0: Redfern in the early hours, the female constable dying at the scene, the male driver in a stable condition. And pressure is mounting on Canberra as the cost of petrol rises to rethink fuel taxes, with the NRMA estimating that households are paying more than $40 in tax every time they fill up the family car. And with EV drivers not paying the fuel excise, the motoring group says it's time for a fairer road user charge for all drivers.
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0: Well, after debuting in March 2023, remarkably, Will Ashcroft could win his third Norm Smith medal when the Lions take on Freo in tomorrow's grand final. The 22-year-old telling SEN that's not his focus.
2: You're not going out there tomorrow to win the Norm Smith. 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
4: A few showers in Melbourne and throughout the central district today. In Gippsland, the medium chance of a shower in the west and east, partly cloudy in the northeast region, then a few showers in the morning in the Mallee. And don't miss the first word with Trav and Nick Noonan tomorrow morning from 6 on RSN.
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0: Yes, your final chance thanks to Rockingham Boating, WA's one-stop boating shop. Now, we have got a lot of listeners who have registered. Peter from Stirling, Billy Damage, who's in Melbourne, Beaver from Belia, David from Bunbury, Greg of Cardi, Bo of Maylands, Rhonda and Daryl as well. 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
1: $37,000 worth of jet ski, and that includes, it's the Yamaha Jetfish, and that includes the Pappas trailer, Rego, all that stuff.
0: Yes.
1: Hey, look at that, off the top of my head.
0: How much to the value of?
1: $37,000.
0: 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And we're doing an outside broadcast, otherwise known as...
1: OB.
0: And that's going to be on October 2. We'll be doing the show. And one lucky listener who has got themselves into the draw by being smart, it'll be last person standing. Last one out. Now, this round with all the people who have called in, and you can join in 13-12-55 and register with Chris Klefounis back in Studio 2. Can I just say, you've got to tell us who is going to get the most possession disposals, how many, and the Norm Smith medal. So you've got to come up with three elements: a player, their disposals, and Norm Smith.
1: So a really easy one would be to go Caleb Sarong, 28, Sarong, Norm Smith.
0: That's
1: you,
0: it.
1: You can do that if you want.
0: Exactly right. All righty. Hey,
1: safe bet.
0: Mark Duffield's in the studio. Duff, I know you're an impartial and an award-winning journo of many, many years, but with Fremantle running through your veins, of course, you're a family who played for the football club.
2: I'm partial.
0: Are you excited?
2: Yeah, I am. Yeah, and you know what? Regardless of what happens tomorrow, and I'm desperate for Fremantle to win, but it's been a lot of fun watching them this year.
1: This group, yeah.
2: Yeah, it's been a lot of fun. Yeah. And I think there's more fun that's coming, but it'd be lovely to knock this off the to-do list tomorrow.
0: 32 years in the making. A little bit of Wasso, if we can, Mr. Maestro, as we go into our footy free-for-all. So this was last night. The WA Symphony Orchestra broke out into song. A few of their violinists and operators and tromboners all had the Dockers scarves and beanies on, which was absolutely brilliant. So well done to WA Symphony Orchestra.

0: Today's footy free-for-all. Thanks to Tab Touch. Proud to be part of the Purple Army this final series and grand final. WA is our home. Fremantle is our team. No changes to either lineup. Lachie Neale survives. Let's just cover off that just on one phone. Are you glad he's playing? Just give me your quick summation, Mark Duffield.
1: I don't care with replays or not. I care about rules. And they didn't follow the rules. And I just don't buy the rubbish about football doing Lachie a disservice by suspending him. He's a professional footballer. He went onto the field last week knowing what the rules were and knowing what the penalties were. He didn't follow the rules. But, hey, Fremantle is not the victim of this. Fremantle can go out and beat Brisbane tomorrow with or without Lachie Neale. So I think it makes it a little bit harder. But I just wish the AFL would follow their own rules.
2: Yeah, we covered off on it well in the first hour, but agree with Duff, and he's out there playing and no problem with that in the end. But although Answorth may have been useful. I'm not suggesting he's a better player than Lachie Neale, but that'll be something that'll be in the back of Brisbane's mind. And then I suppose the unlucky one at this stage for Fremantle looks to be Brennan Cox. And we talked about that with Kingy. Oscar's done enough to hold his spot, and Brennan just unfortunately hasn't had the continuity.
0: From the three finals so far, what does Fremantle have to do a whole lot better?
2: Mid-forward connection. They've won the inside 50s in each final. I think that's been lost a little bit. Now, their kicks to advantage and the depth of their entry against Sydney, particularly in the first half, was poor, really poor. There was a lot of shallow entries. There were a lot of kicks to the Sydney defenders' advantage. And early, they were getting punished off turnover, which Sydney are really good at. But they were kicking it actually almost to Sydney. And that's credit to Sydney's pressure as well. It wasn't that too many times that Fremantle midfielders were shoulders out and having plenty of time to just to wait it perfectly to advantage. There was a lot of pressure up the field and there were hack kicks forward. And then they corrected. They started taking the ball off the line. They started hitting that sort of 20-metre kick that then allows you to get deeper. And we spoke about also the change-up of getting Bolton forward, and that was a different look. They had Young forward as well. Look, I am disappointed for the spectacle as far as the rain, that's one thing, but also I thought the Fremantle forwards tomorrow, if it was fine, would fight back. I think Fremantle are getting enough entries, the width of the MCG would help them, and what, they kick 11 Duff last time against Brisbane, yep. Tracy Voss and Amos,
1: yep.
2: So I think that would have posed some problems. Now, they can still pose Brisbane problems, but if it's wet, it's going to be in a different way. They have to have a really good contest, get the ball to ground, and make sure that Harris Andrews in particular, it doesn't dominate.
0: Do we take into account that Brisbane got poleaxed by Sydney in Sydney and then Fremantle got the job done and overran Sydney in Sydney? Do you look at those two games and the way those games were played? Same venue, same team, a couple of changes to the Sydney lineup from the one previous, obviously with injury. Do you take that out and say, well, if Fremantle can do that against Sydney but Brisbane couldn't, That fills you with any confidence?
1: It's kind of, every game's different. But what I would say is that I thought Dean Cox's performance in reshaping the Sydney team was the coaching performance of the finals. Like, I know he only coached in two finals, but I think he's the coach of the finals. He picked a purpose-built team. They did Brisbane in, and they had Fremantle under the cosh for 2.5 quarters, and Fremantle got out from under them. And it was all about closing space. It was all about pressure. And talking to Caleb Sarong on Sunday, he talked about them just knowing that the pressure had to subside at some stage and grinding away, not necessarily playing overly well, but continuing the grind until the game broke open and then pouncing on that.
2: And that element of pressure is clearly pivotal. But with Brisbane, they offer you a different mix. Theirs is not manic pressure by any stretch. Their forward pressure is very good. Along with Geelong, they're very good at that part of the game. But if you can break that first layer of pressure against Brisbane, so think about, you know, the small forwards there, Cameron, Bailey, Rayner, those types of play. If you can pierce that, there's a lot of space to work into, a lot of space through the corridor, and that's why Brisbane concede score, because if you break that first layer of pressure first of all, you've got to stop them scoring themselves, and that's their biggest one would. If you break that layer of pressure, you can score. So it's not like it's going to be a 220 pressure game.

0: against Brisbane. Mm. So it's an that is a big opportunity for Fremantle. And we've seen them be inconsistent with the buffering of pressure against Hawthorn and a little bit against Sydney, and credit to those two clubs. They were very good at buffering the pressure and forcing it back on Geelong in the middle game.
1: And like we talk about Lachie Neale playing, but what Peter's just talking about there, Lachie Neale will not help Brisbane's team defence.
2: No.
1: Lachie Neale is see ball, get ball. He's a ball hunter. So therefore, that creates opportunity for Fremantle to move the ball. Peter talked about the ball movement, the mid-forward connection. I also think massive job for Fremantle's small and mid defenders. This is where the danger lies against Brisbane. So, A, they've got to shut them down, and B, the pressure will be coming when they get the ball. So they've got to use it quickly, and they've got to use it decisively, and they've got to use it well to get clear of that pressure. Mm.
0: And they've also got to sounds easy, doesn't it? But they've got to be able to hold up when the ball's on the deck.
1: Yep.
0: Even before all of that, it's been a weakness. So we're talking Clark, we're talking McVee, we're talking Warner, we're talking Chapman and Wagner. Ryan and Wagner, if he spends time down there as well, have got to be sound defensively against. And that's a big ask, right? Because Brisbane are very, very good in that area.
2: Last one for you, as we get your tip and the like, and then we want to take people on a bit of an origin journey for Justin Longmuir, and we've got our Who's on a Roll to come as well. Nerves. Now, you've been there, done that on the big stage. When do we see, and you've been to many a grand final and watched it, and been to the previews and watched them train, when do we see nerves? And what are nerves on grand final day?
0: Nerves, well, what are they? What are nerves on grand final day? I think the easiest way that I can see that a player is nervous is when there's a see it, hit it, kick, and they just delay and hesitate. That's when that player is nervous. And you won't see much of that from Brisbane. And that's their big advantage because, A, it's been embedded into their DNA, just don't worry about making a mistake. And they've been there and done that so many times that the mistake doesn't matter. It's dwelling on the mistake that matters. And we will just move on. And I hope that Fremantle are of that mentality. Mistakes happen all the time, but in a grand final with what's at stake and it's your first time at it, it's easy to tighten up. It's easy to come in and think half the game's been played. Come in at half time, like 2013, having spoken to a few of the players, we couldn't believe how quickly that first half went. It was like we blinked and it was half time and we haven't fired a shot yet. What's going on? That's going to be one of the really big things to overcome. So you want to, you want to enjoy the week as much as you possibly can. And a lot of this stuff is now in the rearview mirror, by the way. And then you want to be as loose as you can possibly be on grand final day. And you want as many people, this is where the ego comes into it. You want as many of your team feeling like, I deserved, am I surprised to be here? No, I'm not. This is where I was born to be. And if you're feeling that way, you go out and perform at your best. And Brisbane have got the evidence where that makes sense for them to have that mentality. Hopefully, and I know the Fremantle players that will be feeling that way. Luke Jackson will be feeling that way. Shea Bolton will be feeling that way. Not just because they've been there before. That's their nature. Of course I'm here on grand final day. I'm a really good player. It's where I expect to be. So hopefully there's a few more Fremantle players who can go into the game with that sort of freedom. That's what I'm looking for, freedom.
2: It's a great insight. It is a great insight. Duff, from someone who's watched a lot of footy, how do you think they're going to cope with this?
1: Just on top of what Peter said, obviously Paul Duffield, my nephew, played in 2013. He said the players were different before the game. And he said there was a lot of guys. There's guys who have a bit of a throw-up through nerves before games. He said a lot of them were going into the toilets and throwing it. He said people you wouldn't expect to be like that. He said he noticed it was a very different group and a very different build-up before that match.
0: And love him or loathe him, and I hope that he's actually turbocharged to his extrovert ways. Pat Voss could have a big say in the demeanour of Fremantle. So if he's up and about, if he's saying how good is this, the energy, the excitement, he'll help carry along some of those guys who are feeling nauseous and not feeling right. You get swept up in that. And the other one, for the same reason, and also because he's been there, this is grand final number 3 for Mason Cox.
1: Mm-hmm. Yep. Mm-hmm.
0: So he's experienced it all. He will be important as well and just embracing the occasion. Mm. Don't get overawed. Don't get intimidated. Just get out there. We are a good team. We're on top of the ladder. We have smashed this team the last time we played them. Mm. So why aren't we going in with confidence? And hopefully they are.
1: And what Kingy talked about with Luke Jackson. So Luke Jackson is built for the big game. You know, we saw him in 2021, his first grand final. Do you remember his last 18s match for Western Australia? He just took the game over out of the centre square. He just loves the big occasion. So he's, if he goes well early, I think that will be a real settler for other teammates.
0: And I hope I'm not underselling Luke. He just doesn't overthink it.
1: No.
0: There's more than that. He believes he belongs there on the stage, but he also doesn't overthink it. And getting back to that point, look, he'll make a mistake and it'll be gone. He'll have moved on in a split second. And the bigger the game is, the quicker you have to move on. Because if you dwell, you know what? You'll make another mistake. And then you make two or three in a row, you're pretty much cooked for the rest of the game.
2: It's a great insight, Billy, what you've done, and so too, Duff. So, Duff, before we hear from Justin Longmuir talking about Brennan Cox missing, we've got to grab there shortly. The reason why, from your analyst point of view, the reason why you think Fremantle will win, and who holds the key?
1: Only one non-Victorian team has ever had a 19-win home and away season. That is the Fremantle Dockers. They had a shocker in their first final against Hawthorn. They recovered against Geelong. They recovered mid-match against Sydney. They have found so many different ways to win. They found a way to win in the wet against Collingwood in Adelaide. They are a resilient team. They are a team with a lot of stars. They will not be overwhelmed by the Brisbane midfield. They have the weapons in front of the ball to kick a score, and Brisbane will give you opportunities to kick a score. I think that this is the time and place for Freo.
2: Looking forward to it, Duff. For what it's worth, margin and a Simpson medalist, just so we can put it in the archives.
1: 9 points, and I'm going Hayden Young. I'm a bit perturbed by Belly thinking he might get tagged.
0: Well, I'm watching the game last week, like we all did, and I'm just thinking Hayden's performance has got Josh Dunkley written all over it, and I think that might be the matchup. I know that Dunkley played on Bolton last time and did a pretty good job, but just that size and the aerial component that Dunkley has, he's a good matchup for Hayden, and Hayden was exceptionally impactful last week.
2: Enjoy the day. Enjoy today, the eve. Enjoy the game, Duff, and we'll see you at the MCG tomorrow.
1: Good on you guys.
2: He's been a star all year, Mark Duffield, and there's a part of me that wants this premiership to win for so many reasons from our colleague Mark Duffield, and he knows exactly what those reasons are. We're going to hear from Justin Longmuir right now talking about Brennan Cox missing, and then who's on a roll? 13:12:55, thanks to Rockingham Buddy, and we are in Melbourne thanks to Timmy Sieber and the team from Cinepec Premium Lubricants.
3: Yeah, it was close, clearly close. He's right to play some footy last week, and we held him out of the Waffle Grand Final and gave him a good session by himself, and he trained really well. Yeah, it was a bit same as what Fags just said there. We went with continuity and consistency of team, and we went with AFL match fitness. It was a really difficult conversation, more for him. And there's been others this week where we've had senior players miss out on, you know, a moment that they've been striving for a long time. And yeah, I understand the disappointment set with them. With that disappointment, nothing I say to them really is going to make it feel better in the moment, but they're all really mature, great team players who once they got over the disappointment will give great energy to the team and help prepare their teammates come 2:30 Saturday. So, disappointing as it is, they've rebounded and they'll do whatever the team needs from until the game starts.
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15: Thanks to Rockingham Boating, we have got WA's one-stop boating shop, a $37,000 package, and this is officially the last time. What happens if it's a draw in the grand final? Is it extra time?
16: Extra. We're here for the week.
15: Oh, no. We'll do it all again.
16: We'll be making a booking at the Backpackers there in Fitzroy, getting a little bunk bed, here for the week.
15: Will we head toe? All righty. Well, not quite. 0487736736.
16: We'd be.
15: 13-12-55. Rockingham Boat. Let's hit our callers right now. So this is going to be a fast game. It's a good game because everyone, you've got to get closest to the pin. So how are we playing this, Billy?
16: Yeah, you've got to tell us who's going to win the most possessions in the grand final, what that number will be.
15: Yep.
16: And who will be the Norm Smith medalist?
15: Let's go, Peter from Stirling. Your first cab off the rank, Pete. Good morning.
17: Morning, Bally and Goss. I'm going to go Will Ashcroft, get 25 disposals, and Norm Smith medal.
0: Wow.
16: Okay. Okay. Right, well, that'll be a turn-up because he hasn't been in very good form in grand finals over the last few years. Going for it, what will that be? Petey's third.
0: Mm. Yeah. Well done, Pete. Thank you.
16: That's a nice one. Good on you.
0: Billy Damage. Hey, Billy, you're in Melbourne.
10: I am, mate. I'm sitting in Brunetti's just having a coffee, ready for the parade. So it's going off down here. I'll go Andy Brayshaw. He's going to get 32, being a slugfest. And I reckon he's going to get the medal as well. So okay. Andy Brayshaw for the normie.
16: Beautifully done, Billy. Enjoy Brunetti's down there. Let's go to Beaver in Belia. Morning.
18: G'day, fellas. Congratulations on a great year, Duff included. I'm going to go Andy Brayshaw, 31, but Youngie to get the medal with 25 and 3. And I'm sitting in the departure lounge of a charter flight. It is pumping here too, so see you all in a couple of hours.
16: Well, where's the departure lounge for the charter?
18: Just off one of the regional airports.
16: Yeah, like, got you.
18: Just off the side of Perth Airport.
16: Yeah, and, Chockers,
18: National
16: obviously.
18: National Jet Express.
16: Yep.
18: Just checking in. We fly out at 10:30. A big shout out to Mick and Kaz Belford, who sorted it out. Good work.
0: Good on you. Good on you,
16: Dave. Good on you. Dave in Bunbury, who's on a grand final roll, Dave?
0: You there, Dave?
16: You there, Dave?
19: Yeah, Dave, top of the morning, gentlemen. Happy Friday.
0: Thank you.
16: To you.
19: It'll be Sarong 32, Norm Smith, and Freo by 36.
0: Oh, he's thrown in the margin as well. Love that, Dave from Bunbury. Let's go to Cardinia. Yeah, Greg, good morning.
20: Morning, boys.
16: Far away, Greg.
20: I'm going to go for Zach Bailey to win the Norm Smith and Caleb Sarong 31, please.
0: 31, Sarong and Zach Bailey.
16: Just quick sidebar. If he's winning the Norm Smith, Zach Bailey, how many is he kicking?
20: he'd be 27 and 4 goals.
0: Okay. Yeah, nice. Right. Nice little top up there. Nice work. Let's go to Maylands. G'day, Bo. Good morning. Who's on a roll for Rockingham Boating?
21: G'day, gents. I'm going to go Jordan Clark, 31 disposals, and to win the Norm Smith.
0: Wow.
16: The defender, the high halfback. Good on you, Bowie. Rhonda in Baldivis, good morning. Hi, Rhonda.
22: Oh, yeah, yep, I'm here.
16: That's you? You're here? Yeah, who's on a roll? Well, we've lost Rhonda, I think. You're there, Rhonda?
22: Oh, yeah, I'm here, guys. Sorry, yeah. Lockie Neal, 34 disposals after the week he's had. But Shai Bolton for the Norm Smith.
0: All right, okay. There you go. A bit of both ways there, Rhonda. Thank you. Let's go to Daryl and Kingsley. G'day, Daryl.
23: He's gone.
0: My
23: life
0: are
23: changing. Let's go to Hardy in Wattle Grove.
0: Hardy in Wattle Grove. G'day, Hardy.
24: Hello, pleasure,
0: Anna. Yeah, good. Thanks for calling. Who's on a roll, mate? Who's going to get the Norm Smith? Who's going to get the most possessions?
24: Well, I reckon Jay Bolton's due to kick six, and he'll get it. He'll get it for sure.
16: Yeah. How many possessions we need for Shay then?
24: Oh, if he only has 18, he'll kick six.
16: 18. Okay, love it. 18, but six goals.
0: All righty. Let's go to Gary in Maylands. Gary, are you there?
25: Good morning. Yeah, I think Sarong still gets a tag from Dunkley, so I'm going to go Brayshaw, 33, two goals, Norm Smith.
16: Okay, very good. Chris and Dianella, good morning.
26: Go, boys. I'm going to go the Lockie Neal double, 30 possessions and the Norm.
16: Yep.
0: He's had a big year.
16: Yep.
0: Why wouldn't he be making headlines on grand final day? Last one through, Aluka. Graham, good morning.
27: G'day, boys. I reckon there might be a bit of Irish magic in the wet with Conor McKenna, 20 and 2 goals.
16: Yeah, I like that one.
0: Yes.
16: And so you got him winning the Norm as well?
27: Yeah, why not?
0: He's 200 away. He can't possibly win it. Conor McKenna.
16: Mate, he's been pretty good form. Anything can happen.
0: You're an idiot, Graham, but thank you.
27: It's going to be low scoring.
0: Yeah, it's going to be a bit of slog. Yeah. All righty. All righty.
16: Got a couple of Adams coming up. First Adam is in Piara Waters.
28: Good morning, guys. How are you?
0: Yeah, going well, Adam. Thanks for your patience. What do you got for us?
28: Cluggage. I'll have him for Norm. And you're not going to like this, but I have the Lions by 14.
0: All right, and what about the most possessions and who gets them?
28: Yeah, I've got Will Ashcroft for 32 and a half.
0: Nice work. Well, it's only half a disposal. Nice work by you. Let's go to Adam in Bunbury. Bunbury Tower. G'day.

0: Next Friday.
1: Rockingham Boating. Is it next Friday?
0: Next Friday.
1: Gee, it comes around quick, doesn't it?
0: It does. Yeah.
1: What happens if it's a dead heat and we're still here? We'll have to go back the following Friday.
0: Do it another time.
1: Well, Chris Kafoutis, the way he's gone this morning.
0: Take the jet ski home.
1: He might be able to do the OB himself the way he's gone.
0: Everyone who played along this year, it's been massive.
1: It has been massive, and thank you to Rockingham Boating. A lot of fun, and we've got a lot of clever listeners, some who play the game and some who genuinely want to win the $37,000 worth of Yamaha Jetfish and the Pappas trailer and the insurance. Hey, we're going to get some news. Then we're going to come back. Are you going to take us on
0: We've been doing the players. We want to do the senior coach.
1: Justin Longmuir. Yeah. The journey of Justin Longmuir. The origin of Justin Longmuir and the Fremantle Football Club. Belly and Goss, we are here, and we'll also speak to Nick Ristovich because it is a massive day at Belmont tomorrow. What you get for free entry at Belmont Park tomorrow. Nick Ristovich from Perth Racing on the way.
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5: Signet Power Banks making SEN news this hour. The 11-year-old boy who was shot in the face and neck at an apartment in Sydney's northwest has died in hospital. An 18-year-old man has been charged over Monday night's alleged attack. Senior Minister standing by the length of time it's taken to inform the public about the hacking of a Medicare portal by an OpenAI agent. Finance Minister Katie Gallagher saying they were still being briefed about the breach late Wednesday night. And actor Susan Sarandon among a number of people detained by police in New York after a protest held outside the UN headquarters during Benjamin Netanyahu's address. SEN.com.au Sport is coming up next.
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6: Two meetings greet us for Thoroughbred Racing in Victoria today with the afternoon program at Coleraine for their Cup Day, while Cranbourne plays host to night racing. The track at Coleraine is currently rated a good four, but we may get a downgrade with showers forecast for the meeting. And at Cranbourne, the track is expected to remain in the good range with a dry evening predicted. The first race at Coleraine starts at 1:10 p.m. and Cranbourne begins at 5:45 p.m.
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5: Showers and gusty thunderstorms across the eastern parts of the central wheat belt, the eastern parts of the southeast coastal, the eastern Gascoyne, the goldfields, the southeast Pilbara and the south interior today. And Domus Inside Running with Marty Young, Darren McCauley and Terry Layton tomorrow morning from 8 on SEN Turf.
1: 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Free.
0: Will you be nervous? Go and finish the spiel or get interrupted?
1: No, it's free entry tomorrow. Oh. And there's a lot going on. Be one of those places that you can go and have some fun and get racing for free. Risto, appreciate your time. Good morning.
8: Morning, gentlemen. Up and about, absolutely. Nervous to your point, Belly, but grand final day, 8 races, and the grand final, the big screen tomorrow at Belmont, so can't complain.
1: All right, tell us what's on offer for people who go to the races tomorrow. The free entry, which is a great way of catching the racing thrills, but again, you've got some beer, and always drink wisely, of course, but you've got some beer specials, and there's plenty to see and do out there tomorrow.
8: Yeah, there is, Goss. So we open at 10:30. The gates are open. It's free entry to Belmont. We'll be showing the footy on all the screens around our new renovated Belmont Turf Club. But the big call out is in our dedicated sports bar, which is the Turf Club at the back of Belmont Grandstand there. We have a 9-metre big screen. We'll be showing the broadcast of the AFL all day. All the audio will be in there. There'll be racing as well. You can watch and $10 pints of Han all day.
0: Can't go wrong. And have you got a couple of tips for us if we need to get a bit of folding as well, Risto? You've been in good form, haven't you?
8: I do, of course, Belly. The feature is the Westspeed Platinum Spring Series final at 4:10 in the afternoon. And a very quick preview, the top weight in Boson, that's shooting for four wins in a row. It's the favourite, but it's got 60 kilos in the back. So I'm steering clear of that. I'm going to be on

0: one at odds, which is called Triple the Chant. It's horse number 8 in that same race, which is the Westbeed Platinum Spring Series final. It's $14 for the win and $3.20 for the place, and I'll have a bet each way, Billy.
1: Nice work. Good on you. Hey, Risto, you're a star, mate, and we appreciate everything you've done for us. So get out there if you're in Perth and you're looking for somewhere to watch the footy, see the racing, have a great time, and cheer on Fremantle. It will be there at Belmont Park, the new look Belmont Park, free entry every Saturday. Let's get some tips from Gemma Heyman, if we can play her sting. Thank you, Christopher.
2: We're talking trots with Gemma Heyman.
1: Got these through nice and early. Gloucester Park tonight, of course. Great way to get some money for grand final day. Have you got Gemma's tips? So I have. Race 1, her best bet, number 6, Major Express. And each way, race 4, number 9, We Walk by Faith. And a roughie, race 5, number 10, Asteri Adelphos. So that's race 1, number 6, Major Express. Each way, number 9, We Walk by Faith. And the roughie, race 5, number 10, Asteri Adelphos. I don't think we've got Matt Young, have we? I don't think Matty Young's joined us. He's over here. No, he had a big night, I reckon.
3: Yeah.
1: He's over here.
3: Yeah.
1: He had a big night. But he has
3: expect him to walk past the building at
1: he's
3: the
1: got,
3: moment.
1: Well, he's got a big have. He's got to, because he's got one on one back coming on at 10 o'clock. He's going to have Michael Young live in the studio.
3: He'll be freshening up.
1: All right, time for this.
4: Ladies and gentlemen, we got him.
1: Justin Longmuir get there? And
3: I thought it was worth
1: is this about
3: talking about
1: how did he become the coach?
3: Yeah. No, not I'm not that old. I wasn't there to recruit him as a player whatever year that was. But obviously the club had moved on from Ross, so go and find a senior coach. So part of that process, and we cast the net real wide, Goss, which is to be expected. We didn't have a firm view on a new coach or tried coach or whatever else. We just wanted to speak to as many coaches as we possibly could have. And then through the process, JL, along with a few others, were shortlisted. And we loved his pedigree. So he'd spent time at West Coast, who had been successful. He'd taken the family over to Victoria, young family at that stage, which is to be admired. You know, you uproot yourself and head across to a different state and the kids got to go to school, but he was looking to upskill and develop professionally, and Collingwood were a great club to be at, coaching under Nathan Buckley, and he really brought in some strong defensive principles at the Pies. But we love the fact that he was very much a collaborative style of coach. He'd empower his assistants in their roles and other people in the footy department. Just you play your role, you're empowered to do it. I'm of course going to interrogate sometimes when I need to, but otherwise trust you to go and do your job. He was a real connector, very genuine sort of person. He is exactly how he appears in media and everything else. He's very authentic and genuine. But the big one, Goss, culture, very big on culture. He had a really firm idea of how he wanted the club to be and how the players to be connected to the club and the history of Fremantle. And it's stating the obvious. There's been a lot of downs in Fremantle's history, more downs than ups, but he wanted the players to embrace and own that and the lack of success and be wanting to be part of the first crop to turn it around. And I think up until this point, they've absolutely delivered on that, and Justin has. So having that strong connection to Fremantle, and it didn't hurt along the way that he himself had lived that experience and had that strong Fremantle connection. So that certainly helped in his application, I suppose, and going through the process. But it was more than that. He was really firm on the phases of the game and what he thought they should look like. So, that you know, that's obviously team defence. That's obviously ball movement and contest as well. He was really firm on how he wanted the game to be played, and just loved his even temperament through the process. So pretty soon, he separated himself from the rest of the pack. And I'm happy to, well, comfortable sharing. I had a quick look at a little bit of a short list last night. And yes, there were some coaches that we asked who were already senior coaches, but I just did the quick numbers. There were 6 who went on to become AFL senior coaches. It's only 2020. Mm-hmm. So, you know, and look, they present themselves, and it's no great revelation, the coaches that we're talking about, but just goes to show you, I guess, how many people were spoken to that already since 2020, 6 of those have gone

0: on one or two of them were caretakers, by the way. Some people will want to do the math on that, but it's not that hard to work out. Did we get absolutely everyone? No, but we ended up settling on Justin, and it's been up and down, his journey with Fremantle, but certainly in the last few years. You forget, in 2024... Fremantle were on the cusp of the top four, and then they lose those last four games in a row by narrow margins and drop out of the eight entirely. 25's well documented, won a lot of games, 1 point loss in the final, and here we are in a grand final. So credit to him and his family and all the people who have supported JL, and hopefully from a Fremantle perspective, he can bring home a premiership cup. I've got goosebumps saying that. I just got goosebumps then. That, I mean, to be the first coach to deliver that would be absolutely amazing.
1: It's a great insight, Belly, and you've done that all year, providing insights into how you've been involved or the club has got to get their people in. And I know we say this and we use this very loosely, and I know you don't like the adulation, but you've got to take a bow too, mate. You had a lot to do with a lot of those kids who are out there playing, yourself, David Walls, and a whole lot of other people, to get those players and get everything in line to get this real assault on a premiership, and it starts tomorrow.
0: No, thanks, Goss. And I think what gives Wolsey and other people a lot of pleasure, it's not just the stars. It's not just Jackson and Bolton and Sarong and Young. There's some good stories in there. Like Carl Warner,
1: it's
0: playing
1: a great story.
0: Peel twos. Yep. Dudley, you know, everyone knocking him because he's not even 170 centimetres tall, but he's put together a great season. Oscar McDonald's going to be one of your starting key backs, who's been delisted twice. Eight players at Fremantle, I think, who have come from other clubs. So, that you know, there's a lot of trading. I think seven at Brisbane have come from other clubs, so that's an interesting talking point as well. But just looking forward to seeing these guys with their unique stories, hopefully doing their best for Fremantle.
1: The parade is underway through the streets of Melbourne, and we are going to, Justin Longmuir, Chris Fagan, also Harris Andrews and Alex Pease have spoken. Chris Kofunas has been busily cutting away behind the scenes. We're going to hear from a couple of the captains and the coaches after we take a break. But it is an overcast day in Melbourne. There was a little bit of rain around, and there's a forecast for a lot more rain tomorrow.
0: My old coach wouldn't like it. I'm just seeing Harris Andrews with the sunglasses on. And our old coach, Dennis Pagan, Goss, used to say, I knew Geelong weren't going to win those grand finals when they all had those Oakley sunglasses on during the parade, getting down Media Street, getting down Hollywood Street. He put it on them, didn't like the sunnies.
1: And interesting enough, when West Coast came back in 2018, Scott Lycett was the only one with sunnies on, and he got admonished by the West Coast Eagles management. They all had to take sunnies off after winning. It's a bad look.
0: Oh, this is after
1: they won it.
0: Okay, because that's what, supposedly a little bit dry-eyed, should we say.
1: Yeah, fair to say that's exactly what they're saying. Hey, let's get a break away and come back. We'll hear from Justin Longmuir, Chris Fagan, maybe Harris Andrews and Alex Pearce after the break. The grand final press conferences have been run and won. The parade is currently on, and can I just say, Fremantle has taken over Melbourne in a massive way. Well done to everyone and everyone who's still on their way. This is Belly and Goss.
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16: I've thought about this moment for a number of years, and I think when I first went into coaching, I always had the goal at the back of my mind to lead us to this position, and I'd fill me with great pride to be able to do that. But win or lose tomorrow, it's not the end of the journey. We want to, as a football club, we want to create something that Fugs has created, where you're contending for a number of years. So whether we win tomorrow, it's not full stop on the journey or what we set out to achieve. It's another moment, a big moment, yep, and something that will fill us with enormous pride, and fans will be able to celebrate. But it's not the end of the journey. We've got a lot of work ahead of us to be able to create a team and a club that competes year in, year out like these guys have.
1: Beautiful words from Justin Longmuir, what it means to him on the back of basically you and the excitement and the chills that have been running over your body since talking about whether he'll be a premiership coach. And the first in the history of Fremantle be enormous.
0: Yeah, it would be huge. And it's funny, I haven't really thought about it. It was just, when I was saying the words, JL potentially delivering the first ever cup in that club's history. Amazing.
1: Can I ask you what it means to you personally as a former captain, as the first ever picked?
0: I really don't know. I don't really know how.
1: Is this, I know this is your normal demeanour, but where is this

0: little bit inside you that is so looking forward to it?
1: Yeah, the overriding emotion that I will feel, honestly, will be relief. It'll be relief for at least I've been here to see it. You know, I've been around long enough and contributed enough that I can actually tick that box. And once I get through the relief, it'll just be happiness for all of the people that you really care about and you know have worked so hard for it. I guess that's how I'd sum it up. And you know, of course, then you have the excitement and the euphoria, and but most of all, just relief and happiness.
0: Will you celebrate if they win?
1: In my own way, and that'll be with a few phone calls and text messages to some special people and everything else. And I prefer to celebrate over a long period of time. So I won't be a celebrator on the night. I'll be a celebrator when I see this person and that person and a few special little meals and catch-ups and that sort of stuff. That's how I like to
0: celebrate. I look forward to being at the MCG with you tomorrow.
1: If Freo can get the job
0: done. I look forward to being at the G with you tomorrow. We'll be out in the open, in the elements.
1: Can't wait.
0: All right, as we go to the exposed. Let's go to the break, hearing from both captains, Alex Pearce and Harris Andrews, on being the skippers of their respective teams.
2: Harris, Alex, what makes fullbacks such great captains?
3: I'll let you go, mate.
2: Well, who said we were great captains? Who knows? Maybe we don't get as much fanfare as the rest of the team, so tall forwards can get a bit ahead of themselves and we're maybe a little bit more grounded. We'll go with that.
3: I think seeing the game from where we stand on the ground, obviously, I always get told by the rest of my teammates it's a lot easier from behind the ball, so... it's a very enjoyable place to watch my teammates go to work and bring some energy along the way.
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0: Yes, the WA Symphony Orchestra doing their thing on stage last night. Captured the imagination of what the week has been. Hey, thanks to Tim Sieber and Cinepec for coming on board to get us over here, get us a part of the coverage. Don't forget, Billy and I, from midday tomorrow, we are going to be at the MCG with a Dockers Nation call with a difference. I'll go crazy. He'll be reserved.
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0: Can't wait. Hey, well done, Chris Clifurnas. Well done to Lee Fletcher as well. Chris, enjoy the flight over, mate. Thanks for your company, everyone. Thanks to Cinepec. Thanks to Perth Racing, of course. Thanks to Beaumont Homes and Penrite as well. It's been a big couple of days. Enjoy the footy, everyone. Fremantle by 33. Alex Pearce to win the Norm Smith belly.
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22: Welcome back to Giddy Up. It's going to be a busy final hour coming your way. All thanks to Bet365. We welcome in our friends listening to us on their local SEN turf dial throughout WA. They join our audience on RSN 927 SEN track. 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This man's very popular on the podcast because no one wants to miss his tips because he's been on fire of late. Josh from Horsham. Hello to you, Josh.
23: Morning, G-Man. How you doing?
22: Good, thank you, mate. Geez, Reece Goodwin's horse. I forgot its name last week. I thought, oh, we're home here. Bloody Hawksy beats us.
23: Yeah, she was brave, wasn't she? Just needed the brakes at the right time. But anyway, I think she was about 480 the drum, something like that. We got a little bit back, but what could have been, Gareth?
22: Yeah, what could have been? What about this weekend?
23: Yeah, just a couple. We'll have one at Coleraine today, race 2, number 9, Lady Colonist for A. Bobbin. Yes. 3 runs this time in not far away at Donald behind Philharmonic a couple of weeks ago. Draws the inside here and gets Will Gordon on her back. That's 2 big ticks. Should be fit now after 3 runs. And with a positive ride, I think she'll pinch a break and be very, very hard to catch late. So that's race 2, number 9, Lady Colonist at Coleraine today.
22: About 460 there with Bet365, so that'll do us nicely. And then what else have you got for us?
23: Yeah, we've got to skip ahead to Kilmore on Monday. Acceptances came out about an hour ago. So we're going race 7, number 4, Switch Hit. Just knocking on the door, this galloper. Plays 3 of 4. Three of his last four starts, I beg your pardon. He closed well for second at Bordertown a fortnight ago, which doesn't sound, you know, terrific.

0: terrific form, but just left a massive gap back to the rest of the field. Draws well on Monday. Out to a mile, I think, is key here, and I think you'd be winning that. That's race seven. Number four, Switch Hit, Gareth.
1: Beautiful, mate. Anything from the Henry DeWye camp? Because you were pretty good to us last week.
0: Yeah, that filly was good at Ballarat.
1: Yeah, she was.
0: No, we're pretty quiet. We've got one going around at Coleraine today, Idling Behind. She'll need a bit of luck. She's drawn the outside, so goes back. She can, but hard to recommend off the wide gate. And apart from that, we've got a couple of nice chances at Ballarat on Wednesday, pending acceptances on Monday. So, no, pretty quiet for us this weekend.
1: Good on you, Josh. Thanks for that, brother.
0: Good luck with the Bears tomorrow, brother.
1: Thanks, mate. Appreciate that. There's Josh from Horsham. Terry Layton and Peter Anthonis. Now, Terry's boarding, and he's not far away. I thought he'd be in Melbourne already. He's heading to Melbourne for the grand final, and Peter Anthonis is ready to go. I wonder if he's going to Mornington or not, or is he trying to get to the MCG? Hello to you, first of all, Terry Layton.
2: Good morning, Gareth. How are we?
1: Are you excited, mate? Just paint the picture at the Perth airport for us.
2: Oh, dear. Excitement's probably an understatement. You've got a three-month-old child at home. Got a full-day package of beer and frivolity and maybe a little bit of debauchery tomorrow, and I'm there for 5 days. Yeah. So I don't think excitement's a strong enough word, but, mate, there's purple everywhere. There's people drinking pints at, what is it, 9:03, Western Australian time. There's bottles of champagne. They've already won it, I reckon, mate. They're already celebrating the Freo Army. So your Brizzy Bears might be in a bit of strife.
1: Yeah, well, let's hope not. Like, if Fremantle beat us, it'll be tough for me, but anyway, I'm looking forward to it. It should be a beauty. And poor old Fremantle, they haven't won a grand final just yet, so it could be their day tomorrow. Pete Anthonis joins us. G'day, Pete.
3: Yeah, g'day, Gareth. Might be heading to the MCG. You never know your luck in the big smoke, especially when there's two non-Victorian teams. It just offers the opportunity for tickets here and there to pop up at the last minute. So, yeah, fingers crossed anyway.
1: What do you make of this Belmont meeting, Pete?
3: Not much of a meeting, to be honest. I've gone through every race, with the exception of the staying race, which is impossible. And look, I think the market for most races is pretty much bang on. I'm also a little bit wary of this being closing day, rail 3 metres, conditions probably going to suit horses on pace. So I'm going to be really conservative because we've got a big Kalgoorlie round next week and there's no point burning chips when you don't need to. So only a couple of plays for me throughout this day.
1: All right, then what are those plays?
3: Well, we'll start off in race one, number four, Anabolistic. Look, I do think the map is really going to suit Lucky I Am. I just don't think her numbers are really what I've seen previously in the last couple of preps. So she's just going. She'll get every chance there on Saturday, the leader. But number four, Anabolistic, come back. Really good first up performance. Probably lost position there. Got right back towards the tail and still ran down a field. That's the best I've got her going first up in any preparation. From barrier four, don't think the apprentice, Jefferson Sang, has to get too far back. No. Probably just settle midfield. And really, if she produces what I saw first up, I think she deserves to be favourite. And we'll go to race eight. Look, this is the race for God's Gate. If they don't lead on this horse on Saturday, they're never going to lead on a horse ever. I think he's going much better than the market's giving him credit for, so I have to have something on him nearly double figures. So race eight, number six. And I'll have something on the 13, Vienna Calling as well. I like the jockey switch of Lucy Fiore first time, and this horse has got some really good figures from a different form line, and I don't think it should be double figures. So two there in the last at odds. Race eight, number six. Race eight, number 13.
1: Do you agree with him, Terry, this weekend?
2: I've placed in my life. I've already put it in the spreadsheet as a winner, actually. It's been a quiet couple of weeks, but tell you what, heading to Melbourne, nothing's going to go wrong for me on Saturday, Gareth. So I've nearly had a bet in every single race. So I'm pretty confident I'm going to back the card. I'm going to find the Norm Smith winner. But Anabolistic, as Pete said, it should have, everything he said is bang on, but it also should have won two races last prep and probably should be closer to a 60 rater. I apologise for the shaking. It turns out I might have some early onset Parkinson's. But it's absolutely flying. Lance 1-1 or 2-1, and I genuinely thought it was an even money pop, not a $3.50 pop. Yeah. So Anabolistic will be a full stake investment for me. In race number four, the staying race, I'm pretty keen on Kalima. I'm disappointed with the $6.50 currently. Like, I reckon it'll get back out to $10 each way, and it's one I don't think many will be even having in their top four. So to be third favourite currently, I predict we'll see a bigger price, but She was ready to win a staying race. She had a massive setback. She then failed at a return run. She was then great through the line second up. This is ready for a peak performance with the perfect map third up. Lucy on, arguably our best rider of stayers. I think she's the one that'll win the race. It's just about when to bet for me. I'm really confident Kalima. I think this is a good bet. Hoping we again see $8, $9 each way late. And then in the last, I can't be with God's gate. I've done enough cash on God's gate. It was scratched last week, Pete, but are we worried about the fact it was scratched last week with a, was it a foot or a virus or something last week, which worries me as well. But dearie me, if it wins, then, well, maybe it wasn't my day after all. It might be a good day for the Lions. But I like Streak of God. I'm going to follow Pikey there. He had the choice between Streak of God and Streamlines. Low draw, good speed on with Cable Rock and God's Gate. I think he parks in low and typical Pikey low draw, attacks him late. But the horse that's massive value in the last is Centre Bond. I've marked it a clear third favourite. I think it should be way shorter than Snow God, who's $5. It's over 20-1. Its last two runs have been huge. I think it maps a bit closer. And Jared Noski going on a horse who can be a bit wayward. I actually really like him. He's a very strong horseman. So Santa Bond is probably the biggest overs on the whole card at $20 plus for me.
1: Beautiful. So if I gave you $100 after all of that, Terry, to help us battlers out, what would you do with it?
2: Anabolistic. Bang. Easy, right, like now. That's, yeah. If you haven't won bet for the, if you haven't won bet for 2026, it's Anabolistic in first.
1: Yeah, at $3.20, Zhang claiming three for S Mill. Yep. That will do us. Hey, who wins the football, Terry?
2: Brisbane by 137. I genuinely think Brisbane will tear a new one. I think Freo have, they have this mentality that they've made the grand final and that's enough. But I'm also the worst judge of football in the entire world, which means Freo are probably morals.
1: Norm Smith medalist.
2: Let's go with Cam Rayner.
1: All right, then. Pete, who do you like?
3: We're talking about two teams that have won, what, eight quarters collectively between six games in the last 3 weeks?
1: Yeah.
3: Who knows?
1: Okay. A bit like
3: probably Freo.
1: Yeah.
3: I think they're the more consistent side, but I think if Brisbane plays to the absolute best and play more than 1.5 quarters, they'll win. So what does that tell you? And Norm Smith, I don't know. Harris Andrews,
1: yeah,
3: he's my favourite player on the field. So, yeah, I'll go with
1: him. He would be your type of player, no doubt about that, Harris Andrews. You going to Caulfield on Sunday there, Pete, because Terry's going?
3: Yes. Yes, I will be. I'll be doing my best work out of the mounting yard. Can't wait for a good surface there, G. I think I was the only person who had a really good day at Caulfield last week and didn't spend the whole week complaining. So I'm looking forward to winning again there. It's my favourite track in Victoria.
1: Yeah. Why not? If you're winning, why would you want to complain? I reckon the track played well after the drama there with the rail, and bring on this 30 metres. It's going to be interesting anyway. It will be fascinating to watch how that all unfolds. So looking forward to that. Terry will be there. Look after him.
3: I'm looking forward to seeing what shape he's in on Sundays.
1: Yeah, I'll be there. Yeah, I'll be there, Terry. Don't worry about that. Hey, show us what
2: it'll
1: looks like.
2: It'll be oblong.
1: No good for our listeners listening on the radio.
2: Oh, I'm hiding in a corner.
1: Really?
2: In a corner. There's a bit of purple. There's a bit of purple in there. I'm hiding in a corner. Yeah, it's all happening behind me.
1: Yeah,
2: so.
1: It looks like you're not.
2: Where can we go? Oh, it's actually, it's not that much happening anyway. Yeah, it's probably a bit overrated down there, but anyway.
1: Probably like John Carlson last time he was doing this, he got stopped for a selfie, and you're that big in Perth, it'll probably happen. I can't believe you haven't really teed someone up to do that. Anyway, good on you, mate. Thanks,
2: mate. I've just paid the person next to me. She's meant to be coming over any second now. I'm kidding. Good. Thanks, guys. I'll see you over the weekend.
1: See you, Terry. Good on you, Pete. There's Pete Anthers. We'll take a break and we'll come back and we'll preview this. We'll preview who we got next. Nick Ashman and then Scotty Amore. We're going to preview New Zealand as well. Jane Ivel won't be far away. This is Giddy Up on this Friday morning.
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4: Welcome back to Giddy Up. Nick Ashman's not far away. The Brown Dog, Campbell Brown's going to come on for a couple of minutes because we need some AFL mail, and he's going to give us his best in the footy in the grand final. Nick Ashman joins us. G'day, Nick.
5: Hello, G. How are you, mate? Good,
4: thank
5: happy
4: you, mate.
5: Grand final eve.
4: Yeah, it doesn't get any better. I love it, especially when your footy side's in the big dance. NRL preliminary final weekend as well. Golden Rose Day, Group 1 action at Caulfield on Sunday. So it's a big weekend. Hey, where do we start with your specials?
5: Oh, look, it's a tricky weekend.
4: It is.
5: Because, I don't know, I thought there's a stack of shorties up here at Rose Hill. You know, everything from Skyhook to Corum. Lazura's getting pretty short now with a couple of scratchings out of the golden pendant. So, and I don't think all of them are necessary. I don't think any of them are particularly good things. I think they've all got little issues. Decorum's got map issues. I reckon even Skyhook does. I think he lands third defence, and I'm just a little bit worried about him getting out at the right time. We're hearing the track will be a little bit away from the inside and the home straight. So, you know, that's probably not the A1 spot necessarily. So I found it hard to have a standout. Look, in the Rose itself, I don't want to be against Guest House, but I just can't back him at the short quote. On trial, 1,400 metres, 28 days between runs. It's not normally a setup that the market will go, yeah, bang, we're going to back him. And that's despite the fact he's got the best peak ratings in the race. So I'd love to see him win because the Golden Slipper, Golden Rose double would be a great one to tick off. But I do think he's probably a little vulnerable. The likes of Warwoven, St. Gotthard, if he can get into the right spot. He's got a little map issue himself. And maybe even Under Focus, it does map a bit closer than he did in the Run to the Roads. He might be thereabouts as well. So I'm sort of half staying out of that race, but that's the thoughts on that. In terms of the best up there, probably the best I've got for you is Cross Tasman, who takes on Decorum. Now, I've got a huge opinion of Decorum, but he just maps to be along the inside and back in the second half of the field. We're going, I think it's probably race 5 now.
4: Yeah.
5: And Cross Tasman, he's a good, honest galloper. He's second up. He is a few weeks between runs. He was good in the Golden Cup. He'll strip fitter. And I think on a 1x4 basis, you're getting about $1.80 the place. I know it's not I'm not going to win an award for bravery for tipping this one, but I think 1x4 is a good sort of bet for Cross Tasman. So he'll do me. And then look down on Sunday. Just, you know, I don't want to be kick a dog while it's down, but just with the track being a bit uncertain there at Caulfield, I think there's one horse where whatever gets dished up on the day, plugs, no plugs, whatever's going on, it doesn't matter, and that's Pride of Genie. She's going to go and run the same race no matter whether it's on rail, off rail, whatever it might be, and I think she's a great bet in that being stakes.
4: Pride of Genie, around $2, but bet 365. Who wins the NRL?
5: Look, tonight I think the Finns.
4: Yes.
5: And the Knights. I'm back. I reckon the Knights. They're the two teams for mine that have just got that right timing about them. The Finns have been on 5 weeks, so they've got to go 2 more.
4: Yeah.
5: But, gee, the Knights are just starting to play their best footy, and they're just doing it now in the last 2 weeks. Their completion rates, their attack, you know, their second phase play, all the right stats are in their corner, and I reckon they'll cause a boil over on Sunday against the Panthers.
4: Beautiful, mate. Foxcatcher, and also, of course, thebeatenfavourite.com. You can find all of your work. Hamburgers with the lots. You keep on dominating. We appreciate your time, as always, Nicholas.
5: Thanks, Gareth. Have a good weekend, mate.
4: Same to you, mate. What about this? It's a bloody privilege. It's like it's hard to get any of my colleagues on SEN Track into the studios of Giddy Up. Tags is impossible. Cam Luke was sensational for me Wednesday. But you don't, like, there's no bigger name in media these days than Campbell Brown.
6: Come on, Giddy Up.
4: You're on every podcast. Every time I look through my social media, which is a lot on Instagram, you pop
6: too
4: up
6: much
4: telling one of your famous stories. I'm a little worried because you're very good on sportsman's nights. You don't want to give up all of your stories for free on these podcasts.
6: No, well, that's exactly right.
4: Yeah.
6: But no, it's a great week. I'm going into hibernation as of Sunday, I think.
4: Okay.
6: Yeah.
4: So you're not going to Manukau Steaks?
6: No, I won't be. I will be watching on TV.
4: Yeah.
6: And I'm excited for the racing tomorrow up in Sydney and also at Caulfield. But
4: Wi-Fi at the MCG.
6: You never say never, but right now, the way I'm feeling, my energy levels, I'm 100-1.
4: Explain your week.
6: Busy. Yeah. Brownlow Monday night, function Tuesday into my whiskey launch Tuesday night.
4: Thanks for the invite.
6: Well, it was open to everyone.
4: Okay.
6: Wednesday, flew to Canberra with Cam Mooney and Callum Ward to do a Giants gig.
4: Okay.
6: Came back, did a lunch, a dinner at Sanctum for the John Ling's group.
4: Yeah.
6: With Hodgie and Mark Murphy. Yesterday was at a lunch into the hard-rated function last night on SEN into Dom Dollar.
4: How was Dom Dollar?
6: Dominic Dollars, as I called him last night before I was told that that's not his name. He was good. Not my sort of music,
4: no,
6: but the laser shows and stuff was good. It was 60,000 at Marvel.
4: Unbelievable.
6: Who would have thought one DJ could sell out Marvel?
4: Yeah, nearly 60,000 at the Pullman this morning for Fireball.
6: Actually. Was there?
4: Yeah, very big.
6: Love that.
4: Yeah.
6: Into a lunch today at the Palladium. Then I've got to work tomorrow from sunrise, 7:30, into some Channel 7 duties till about 1 o'clock. I'm
4: September
6: doing a CUB gig with Libba. So I'm a bit nervous about that because he's just retired.
4: Yes.
6: And I think he's got a taste of retirement.
4: He's a funny man, Libba.
6: I watched the game.
4: Yeah.
6: September Club, retired.
4: Yeah.
6: Officially cast.
4: You're gone.
6: No, mate. That's a big campaign.
4: Do you know how we went? This is the racing show, of course. We went to the Country Racing Awards night a few years back.
6: The Nelson brothers.
4: Did the Carbine Club have to apologise about the comedy act there?
6: Nicky Osborne made the Nelson boys look like angels. to be honest, there was a public apology that got sent out. There was an article in the Herald Sun. Not sure Nicky stayed on script, to be honest with you. Not only has Anthony Albanese fallen foul to her behaviour, so has the entire Palladium at the Carbine Club. And you know what? I liked it. I like when people get uncomfortable and
4: a
6: few
4: there?
6: People walked
4: you're
6: out.
4: Part of the Carbine with Mel. Did Mel
6: can
4: go?
6: I tell you something? This is the exact moment I knew she'd crossed the line.
4: Be careful, we're on national TV.
6: After her segment,
4: Mel.
6: I turned to Mel, who was there, right, who's never been offended by anyone in his whole life.
4: No,
6: in fact, he's the offender. And I said, what did you think of that stand-up? And he looked at me, he was dead serious for the first time ever, and he said, son, she was bloody disgraceful. and I went, wow, if she's offended, Mel, could you imagine the other 1,000 people in the room? Kylie Rogers stormed out.
4: So that is a first.
6: I've never heard of anyone offending Mel, and he wasn't happy with Nicky Osborne. So that's...
4: And when something comes up like that that's uncomfortable, you look around the room and how many people go white and nervous.
6: Yeah, because there's those that are genuinely offended.
4: Yes.
6: And there's those that are half enjoying it but are too scared to laugh in case they offend the offended, right? So it becomes a room of just silence.
4: You're biting your gums.
6: Which isn't great for a stand-up when you're looking for some energy from the crowd.
4: And then people are laughing at the people who are feeling
6: uncomfortable.
4: Oh, yeah, who are running the show and then they don't know what to do and they go into...
6: It was fantastic. Yeah. I thoroughly enjoyed everyone's awkwardness.
4: Yeah, yeah.
6: But it was a horrendous set.
4: Oh, terrible. What are people thinking sometimes?
6: Anyway. Yeah, comedy is in the eye of the beholder.
4: You're very funny, Brownie. What about the football tomorrow? Like the Lions, the line is 7.5. They're $1.91. The Lions are $1.65. The Dockers, $2.25. I don't think it's a close match, is it?
6: I hope it is for our sake. I think the rain plays in favour of Fremantle
4: because
6: of the quick ball movement of Brisbane, and they're so many dangerous forwards.

0: the rain will just turn it into a dogged arm wrestle. And I think Fremantle, you know, they've got some big bodies in the middle and up forward. They can match it physically with Brisbane if they want to bring the heat.
1: Yeah.
0: And all week I've put the acid on Josh Tracy. He kicked one goal from one kick in the first qualifying final. Mm. He kicked one goal in the semi-final. He was scoreless in the prelim final. He needs to put this dock aside on his shoulders, like Curnow did in the first game, or like Mitch Lewis did last week. Yeah. Play like a big man.
1: Yeah.
0: You know what I mean?
1: Have a crack.
0: He doesn't need to kick a heap, but bring the ball to ground, crash some packs.
1: Who goes to him?
0: Show some presence. It was Harris Andrew. Maybe Paddy Voss goes to him and plays a defensive. I don't know. But
1: no, that's not your job.
0: Nah. But I'm excited. I'm excited, giddy up. I'm going to have one eye on Randwick.
1: Yeah, who are you tipping?
0: So, my best of the day is changing colours on Sunday.
1: Yeah.
0: I really like that Lucy Omens runner.
1: Yeah, we were laughing just before. We'd never seen a horse that's improved so much after actually changing colours.
0: It's extraordinary, isn't it?
1: It's just unbeaten changing colours.
0: Yeah, that horse has just been putting him to the sword. And I know it's been 78s and 84s and whatnot, but and this is a tougher race, but I think the horse has got some ability. Up in Sydney, I'm going from race 6 to race 9. Blue Door, Shorty. I think just jumps, leads, wins.
1: She said, the boy said that she couldn't win.
0: Wow.
1: Yeah.
0: That's not wouldn't bad. Be the first time I've tipped a loser.
1: Yeah.
0: I like Surf and Bird in race 7.
1: Yeah, tough to beat.
0: Tough to beat.
1: Yeah.
0: St. Gotthard to bounce back in race 8 and Skyhook in the last.
1: Okay.
0: So a couple of shorties there and a couple. And then do you know who my better bet at Caulfield is?
1: Yes.
0: Extra Galactic.
1: First group one for Trent Edmonds.
0: Hopefully, Trent. Yeah, the horse is unbeaten second up. Yeah. I didn't mind its performance first up. I think it ran the fastest 8, 6, 4, and 2 of the meet, not just of the race.
1: I like Giga Kick. He reminds me a lot of you. Like, he's just been a star for so long. He had a little bit of a patch where you thought you might have lost him, but geez, he's come back big time. And when there's a bit of moisture in the surface, he doesn't miss.
0: Has anyone given Something's Burning a push?
1: Small chance.
0: Yeah, I didn't mind that. Zambardo, but how do you beat
1: Pride of Jenny?
0: Pride of Jenny. That's sacrilege sort of tipping against Pride of Jenny on your show.
1: It's a bloody privilege to have you on.
0: I haven't seen anyone
1: in the Giddy Up studios. Yeah.
0: I've gone missing this month.
1: You and Camelot go missing with all the cashies that you get during this week. Like, we don't know where you are.
0: Good. That's exactly how I like it. Good on you, giddy up.
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1: Welcome back to Giddy Up. Always great to catch up with our friend over in New Zealand, Scotty Amore, the jump out king extraordinaire. G'day, Scotty.
2: Hiya, Gareth. How are you, mate?
1: Good, thank you, brother. What are we backing this weekend?
2: We'll go to the last at Mornington. Brook Lee, third up here. He's been dominant in his two wins at Sandown. Up to the mile, Billy Egan staying with him. He'll be winning.
1: Beautiful. So that's for Paddy Payne. That's the last race there, race eight, number one, at Mornington. Bucklew, or whatever they pronounce it. There's been a few different ways that people have said it. But anyway, it's race eight, number one at Mornington tomorrow. I don't know if he goes there or not. There's a strong chance that we might see him at Sandown. So we'll just have to wait and see on that one. What else have you got for us?
2: Rose Hill, the Golden Rose. I really like St. Gothard. Second up, I think from the wide barrier, they'll push him forward. And J-Mac on, he'll be improved from that first up run, and I think he's going to be very hard to beat.
1: Beautiful. So that's St. Gothard in the Golden Rose. I said Bucklew is also nominated, not Sandown, it's Caulfield, of course. But, yeah, so St. Gothard to win the Golden Rose. What else do you like, mate? Anything else?
2: The other two I like for Saturday, but my pick for the Manicado, Jimmy Starr, I think he can bounce back. And with the blinkers on, he was electric at Cranbourne. It was like the Jimmy of old, and I think he's a great each-way play.
1: So you're trusting him?
2: I'm trusting Jimmy. Trusting Jimmy to bounce back and run very, very well and put himself back into Everest contention.
1: All right, then, blinkers on, back to 1,200 metres. The jump-out king extraordinaire is with Jimmy Starr. What about your Pro Warriors, mate?
2: I think, to be honest, we probably peaked when we played Penrith and Auckland a few weeks back, and it was a gradual downhill. They did super well to get this far. They ran into a great Knights team, and they can hold their heads high next year. Next year will be our year.
1: Just got to get the preparation right. As Bart Cummings used to say, you don't win Melbourne Cups in July, Scotty. You win premierships in September.
2: Yeah, exactly, exactly. We peaked too early, but we'll get it right next year. And, yeah, I think it will be a Roosters-Panthers final myself.
1: All right, then. We'll follow you in. Thanks for that, brother. Good luck this weekend.
2: Sweet. Thanks, Gav. Hey, hope you and your listeners have a great weekend, mate, and enjoy the long weekend.
1: And what happens when we back your horses?
2: When you're back with the king, you wear all the bling.
1: Go on, your brother. Thanks, Scotty. There's Scotty Amore there. Andrew O'Toole joins us. We're racing at Darwin on a Friday on Grand Final Eve. Hello to you, Andrew. Thanks for your time, mate.
3: Hey, Gareth. Nice to talk to you. I haven't got a call like that.
1: No,
3: Scotty, no. It's a bit special.
1: I wonder what it would be. I'll have to think of one for you anyway.
3: Absolutely, mate.
1: But there's no one like the jump out king extraordinaire. He's from your way. He's from your way as well. He's a New Zealand boy, so
3: yeah.
1: You'll have to get him tipping on Fanny Bay on a Friday. We'll see if we can stretch him out that far.
3: Absolutely, mate.
1: What do you like on a Friday, mate?
3: Mate, not a bad little card. Seven races, so a decent number of horses going around. Race two, number one, newcomer to Darwin, who I know trainer Tom Logan's keen on, Gunny Gunfighter. Was about $10 last night. I think it's about $8.50 this morning. Billy Cray rides. Has won a couple of races in Queensland and sort of lesser venues. But, keep an eye on race two, number one, Gunny Gunfighter. And then the other two I like on the day are both trained and to be ridden by Paul Shires. Race four, number five, Little Burke Street. Probably should have won, arguably won its last two. It hasn't had all favours. Shears you on today from the inside gate and a five-horse field. I think it will be winning. Race four, number five, Little Burke Street. And then in the last, Shears his other runner, and that is number two, Rossinato. She's had a great preparation. This mare just continues to go from strength to strength. Got to tick off the 1,600-metre box today. She's had five starts for 2 seconds, but I think she can do it today. Poor rides and trains. Race seven, number two.
1: Beautiful. Race four, number five. Race seven, number two to finish off our day there at Darwin this afternoon. Good on you, Andrew. Thanks for your time, mate.
3: Thanks, Gareth. Cheers, mate.

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7: Good morning, Gareth. How are you going?
6: Good, thank you. We're going to go through a couple of races, two of the features across the weekend. We'll start off on Saturday at Rose Hill for the running of the Golden Rose. And it's an interesting market here with Bet365 because Guesthouse is at $2.50. He's remained favourite for the week and he's been around that price as well. So just having a look once again, if there's been anything that he's into 240 now, saying Gothard's 360, Woolwoven $6, Under Focus at 12, Trombold at 15, Central Europe at $21. Who wins this year's Golden Rose, Dean?
7: Well, look, Stallion Making Racehorse is a great race. The last 15 winners were TAB or horse numbers 1 to 5 or the top 5 in the official handicap rating. So it's a class horse that wins it from that perspective. All 15 winners were sort of in the top 10 positions and run, and none of them had settled worse than 6th at their last start. Even just on those parameters, it narrows it down to the favourites, Woolwoven, Guesthouse and St. Gothard, for looking at ways to try and separate them. St. Gothard has only had 3 career starts. Only one horse has won the Golden Rose at 71% loss on turnover of only 3 starts. There's another key rating sort of parameter that St. Gothard fails also with an 87% loss on turnover. He's a Waller McDonald horse. Waller's won 4 Golden Roses. McDonald's won 3, interestingly. They've still never won one as a trainer-jockey combo. You then got Guesthouse. There's only been 4 Golden Slipper runners running the Golden Rose since it's run in the spring, and they've run 5th, 9th, 11th and 14th. And a 71% loss on turnover for runners with a 600K or more prize earnings. He also doesn't come out of that standard run to the Rose lead-up, so there's a few negatives for Guesthouse as well. And he got Woolwoven, who I just think maps absolutely beautifully in the trail behind the leader on the rails. Most winners of this race find the fence more often than not. 5 of the last 6 years, the winner found the fence. 29 degrees today, 33 degrees tomorrow, so it could be a hard fence and run type day at Rose Hill. Casilla King's just been scratched, which takes some speed out of the race, and I think that suits Woolwoven a lot more than Guesthouse and St. Gothard. Yeah. Woolwoven on his first couple of starts, he was hot favourite for the Magic Millions and had a setback, won the Group 3 Pago Pago as a 2-year-old. He was 3 wide throughout from a wide gate and slipper, only beaten 3 lengths, and came out and won the run to the Rose, the key lead-up last start. And I just think of the 3 of them, Woolwoven's the one that maps and profiles really nice, and I think he's a really nice, strong each-way bet to knock off those sort of two hype colts.
6: Who leads this race?
7: I've got Plagiarism, Gay Waterhouse, leading from Woolwoven or sit behind. And then you got Guesthouse maybe sitting outside Woolwoven, Tenenbaum sort of behind them. And then the question what he does with St. Gothard, because I've got him sort of naturally mapping 3 wide, no cover. Now, you know, J-Mac won't end up there, but does he end up sort of 7th?

0: one off the fence, a fair way back off a soft tempo, or is he even going to take the risk of actually pushing forward and trying to sit outside the leader?
1: Yeah, well, do they push the trigger there with Central Europe with Timmy Clark aboard? So there's a few decisions out wide that those jocks will be making, which would be interesting.
0: Absolutely.
1: The other Group 1 across the weekend's at Caulfield on a Sunday. It's the Valley going to Caulfield for the Manicato Stakes. Bavewax at $3. He's had good backing as well. Live Another Day at $6.50. Jimmy Star $7.50. 8 to $7.50. Back to 1,200. Blinkers go on. Extra Galactic $9. Gigi Kick $10. Napoleonic $13. Mike Gladiola $13. Beeman at 20 to 1. Charmstone $21. Pericles $26. GG's Mistruth $29. Rothfire 40 to 1. And the outsider is Gallant Sun at $51.
0: Yeah, keen on a couple here, and it's going to be interesting, obviously, with the rail up 13 metres and a bit of rain coming around on Saturday as well, just in terms of how the track will play. But Jimmy Starr's a horse that is absolutely flying. He had a couple of trials in Sydney. He was the quickest last 200 out of 130 trialers, and then the quickest last 400 out of 120 trialers. It was going really well into the Menzies, and it was just a bit of a car crash for him that day. He was sort of just, you could see he was not comfortable the whole run. He was sort of stuck out wide. He had Andrew Capital laying in on him the whole way, and it just didn't work out for him. I'm prepared to forgive him for that. Blinkers go on here, like you said, and you want to cram and jump out with them on and look really, really strong. I think he can get back and with a bit of cut out of the ground, just swoop home over the top, and I think the horse is flying, and I reckon Jimmy Starr really hard to beat, but just concerned with his map position and the way the track might play. So the other one I want to be on is I Live Another Day, who, again, flew into Flemington, jumped out, looked really good, won first up here at Caulfield by length and a half. I'm forgiving his first run down the straight. I think he can bounce back, coming back to Caulfield. He gets a really nice trail just behind Baywatt, and I think he can out-sprint him over the 1,200. And he was $1.60 last start, I Live Another Day, and runners had an SP of under $2 of 1.5 from 8, and then Manicato at 100% profit on turnover. So the two I want to be with are definitely Jimmy Starr and Eleven Other Day. I just think Baywatt is a really supreme 1,400-metre horse, but I'm not sure he can do the same over 1,200.
1: So Baywatt at $3, but Dean Evans taking him on with Eleven Other Day, the up-and-comer at $6.50, and then Jimmy Starr. He's been there, done that at the highest level, and he's looking to find his best form at the races at $7.50 with Bet365. You found a couple from the trials, race 4 at Rose Hill?
0: Yeah, look, the stars in their eyes. He ran the 1,200-metre Randwick trial on 28th of August. He ran third. He ran plus two last 400, which was quicker than the plus 1.5 Sir Delius ran in the same trial. I thought he'd trialled better. He then ran first up. He was really good. He was sort of back and wide, ran second, beating the nose. I think he's in for a really good campaign. I think he looks a real good star for the future, stars in their eyes. James McDonald aboard here. He balloted out of the Group 2 last week, but only had to face the benchmark 88 field here. Matt's nicely midfield with cover, and I think he'll be really, really hard to beat.
1: And you found one at the trials. I love this. The first race at Kembla Grange tomorrow afternoon, Dino.
0: Yeah, there's a horse, Gay Waterhouse here, as by Piero, who she trained out of Lesquity Spirit, who won the
1: Oaks.
0: Won the VRC Oaks. Won a round of 28th trial by 2.5 lengths. Easily beat a horse called Pulsator, who then won on debut by 2.3 lengths. And then won at Randwick over 1,200 metres on 11th September by nearly 2 lengths. Ran plus 3.7 the last 600 and beat home a group performer for Gay's new endeavour. Is a pretty handy horse, so... I think going into a Kembla Grange maiden, I think Italian Spirit looks like a really nice horse for the future, and I think he should be beating that field tomorrow.
1: Beautiful. So that's race one, number one there at Kembla Grange. If we want to get involved with Winning Edge Investments, it's pretty easy to do, Dino.
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1: Keep on dominating, mate. We appreciate your time.
0: Cheers, Gary. Thanks, mate.
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1: Welcome back to Giddy Up. Always great to catch up with some harness racing participants and especially Darren Pace, because this was some story there when Sam Neen won that Group 1 last week at 100-odd to 1, I think. And as Timmy O'Connor told me, I think it got to around 250 to 1 in the run there with Betfair. It was some story as well, just the emotion after the race from the Pace family. And Darren Pace joins us here on Giddy Up. Darren, congratulations. Have you got over that performance and that thrill of winning that Group 1 with Sam Neen yet?
0: Yeah, g'day, Gareth. Mate, we're still on cloud nine at the moment. So, yeah, we've barely got over his nutrients win last year. So, no, yeah, this will keep us going for another year.
1: And, like, talk us through the experience of achieving that with the family there last week.
0: Oh, look, like I said to Ryan on the day, it's a family affair here, yeah. Like, between all of us, we all work full-time jobs and get home and work, you know, team of seven. Which is never easy. There's a lot of late nights involved, and it's, you know, me, Riley and Blake that we do the work, but it also, just as a family, my wife and my daughter, they've got to sacrifice some time for us as well, you know, going out and doing stuff, you know, their days get sacrificed at the same time, you know what I mean? So to win a race like this, it's just, it gives us that ability to say we're doing something right and we enjoy every moment of it, yeah? So, yeah,
1: yeah.
0: It's just the hard work we put into it.
1: When did you start to get confident with him last week?
0: To be totally honest, I don't think he should have been 100 to 1. That's minor, but that's me looking from my perspective. Yeah, obviously, punters looking from the outside in would have seen it totally different. The horses had, you know, a couple of little excuses along the way. But his last couple of runs, he's shown that he's starting to come up again. But look, I actually said to Blake, you know, our chances of having any hope was to find the fence early. Hence, I put a set of block winkers on him just to switch him on and make sure he got to the fence first.
1: Yeah.
0: But, look, travelling down the back, I was hopeful of maybe running a place half around the turn when he was, you know, keeping up with the two leaders. I thought, well, yeah, we'll probably hang on to third here. But when he got the run and he started to run past me and he joined the leader, I thought he'll be right in it now, yeah? And that's when reality kind of hit a bit, yeah.
1: Yeah. And did you back him, more importantly?
0: I don't back any of mine. No. I don't back any of it. So, no, we didn't have a cent on him, no.
1: And what about Blake? It was a gem of a drive, as you point out. He had to be aggressive at the start. He got to the fence and then handed up to the right horse. But How did he, what was his emotions like after the race as well? And what's he been saying to you this week?
7: Look, he's unbelievable. Like, you know, for a kid that's so young, yeah, he's done a fantastic job with him, yeah, to handle that kind of pressure. But like I said to him leading up to it, because he normally drives him with the claim and I normally drive him without the claim. But I said, look, we'll give you a go, and, you know, and credit to his owners. They let a young kid have a crack at a Group 1 race, which was fantastic of him. He did a good job with him. My problem is now getting the seat back on.
1: I don't think you'll get back on, Darren. I think that's it. Nah, it's a young man's sport these days, they tell me.
7: It is. No, but he's done well. He's obviously still on cloud nine. I think he's going to be there for a long time, but it was a great achievement for him. Fantastic achievement. Mm.
1: So can you win again tomorrow night? You're a lot shorter in the market.
7: Yeah, he's not 100-1 tomorrow night. Look, tomorrow night's no easier race than what last week was, I don't believe. I think there's a couple that go really, really well in it, and the horses of the future. But look, the way he went last week, you know, if things pan out right for him, yeah, I can't see why he couldn't figure. Yeah.
1: Beautiful. All right, then. And do we get on Blaze and Buy?
7: Well, yeah, he's been going good. His last run was really good. He made a lot of ground from back in the field just to get done. He's still a horse learning what it's all about. He's a little bit behind where he should be maturity-wise. But, I think he can go right tonight, yeah.
1: Yeah, that is tonight. So Blaze and Bites tonight, and Sam Neen's tomorrow night. Hey, mate.
7: Tomorrow night, yeah.
1: There were great scenes after the post. It's what this sport's all about. And to celebrate with your family must have been extra special. So that's a moment no one can take away from you. And one of my favourite moments of the year, watching it unfold in any code. It was terrific to see, mate. So congratulations, and hopefully Semi Boy can do it again.
7: Fingers crossed.
1: Good on you, Darren. Darren Pace, the trainer of Sam Neen, who caused that upset in last week's Group 1 there at Melton. Jane Ivel joins us, as she always does on a Friday, thanks to New Zealand Racing. Wake up with New Zealand Racing and kick your day off with a Kiwi bet. 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Hello to you, Jane.
11: Good morning to you. How are you?
1: I am very well. How's the nerves in your household, being a Fremantle household, even though you're from New Zealand?
11: The nerves are pretty good, actually. We've been distracted today. Okay. We're holding a fifth birthday party this afternoon. So,
1: how's that going?
11: It's going okay, but we're definitely distracted, so that helps. I think tomorrow nerves will set in for one member of our family in particular.
1: Well, we appreciate you spending a little bit of time with us, because we've got to find a winner in Hastings or Riccarton tomorrow. So what meeting do you want to play at first?
11: Well, Hastings is where I've concentrated on this weekend. It is the big Group 1 meeting there at Hawke's Bay with the Howden Mile. So my tips are all out of the Premier meeting as opposed to down at Riccarton on Saturday. Yep.
1: Beautiful. So the Insurance Mile, the Group 1, it's an intriguing betting race. Tuxedo's the favourite for 20. Media World at $8.50. 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Wytac at $6. And She's a Dealer with $6.50. Around that quote with Bet365. Which way are you going there tomorrow in the feature?
11: I think Tuxedo deserves to be the favourite. If you go back and look at his run in the 1400 metres fresh up, I thought he was the one that had the flashing light on him. He's going to love to step up to 1600 metres, and he always improves off the back of a run. The fact that Opie Bossom has come back from a break away from the saddle to ride him this preparation, I think speaks volumes. He's a horse I've always had a lot of time for, deserves to be favourite. The draw's a little bit tricky for him, whereas Media World from Barrier 1, he's going to jump and he's going to put himself right there. They're the two I'd probably be looking at in terms of real betting propositions in the race, but when you've got horses like Wytac that can just pop up at any time, you've got to consider him, and I think First Five will improve as well.
1: All right, then. So, Tuxedo, geez, Opie, you can make a comeback, can't he?
11: Oh, he can make a comeback. Yeah. Yes, he can. And he is definitely the guy you want in the saddle in these types of races. He is just a big race rider. Yeah. He knows how to play it. I mean, I say Barrier 12 is a little bit sticky, but Opie Bossom will probably have him sitting one off midfield somewhere. You know, he's a genius in these types of races.
1: And we're glad to have him back as well. We want him in the saddle. What else do you like?
11: There's a couple of horses I like throughout the program. Race two is where I'm having my first bet. It's an open handicap over the 1,300 metres. War Princess, she was a really nice winner fresh up. and she's unbeaten second up. I like the fact that the blinkers are coming off, stepping out to the 1,300 metres, and Craig Grills goes in the saddle. So senior rider aboard. There's a bit of speed on paper. It's only a small field, but there's a bit of speed. She is one that can push forward, but I actually think the tempo of the race is going to suit her. She can win from coming off them as well. So I'd say she'll potentially, if the speed's on, just sit in behind it and have the last crack at them. I really like her. You've got to be a little bit wary of the Scunner. He's trialled up really nicely leading into this, and he flies fresh. So okay, a little bit of respect around Scunner, but my numbers are 7, 2, 6, and 3.
1: So War Princess, one of your specials, and the other special there at Hastings?
11: Well, there's a couple of others that I'm going to have a bet on. One is Old Fashioned in the Hawke's Bay Guineas. So that's Group 2 over the 1,400 metres. I love this horse. He's trialled up really nicely, as he did for his debut back in June where he won. They've put him aside specifically for Spring Stakes Targets. So that's where I'm going. I think he represents a little bit of value in the Hawke's Bay Guineas. So 3, 11, 1 and 8.
1: Yes.
11: And then Race 9, the 65 over the 1,400 metres, Young Jackson is second up, finished third fresh up at Te Rapa, his maiden win came second up over the 1,400 metres. So I think stepping up to 7 furlongs is really going to help him. So are the improving track conditions. He gets into the race with a competitive weight with the 4-kilo apprentice claim, and he is by far good enough to be winning a race at rating 65 level. So 4, 3, 13, and 1 in race 9.
1: Beautiful. And I tell you what price we're getting there for Young Jackson, around $4.60. So some value there, especially towards the back end of the meeting. And I like your push there for Old Fashioned, around $6.50 there with a bet 365. You have a fun day today, Jane.
11: We definitely will.
1: Yes.
11: We definitely will.
1: Happy birthday to whoever it is anyway. Happy 5th birthday.
11: Happy 5th birthday to Luca.
1: Good idea. Well done, Luca. Happy birthday. Good on you, Jane. Thanks for that.
11: No problem. Thank you.
1: There's Jane Ivel there. Paulie Sebastiani, that wraps up a busy show.
12: It's been a very busy show, yep. A very busy week. Tips galore, grand final tomorrow. How are the nerves settling in?
1: You know what, moving out, so I probably haven't really settled in just yet, but tomorrow morning we'll work and then we'll get to the ground, we'll see Kylie. Just hope that rain, I'm in a really awkward spot. Like, I don't want the rain to come, but I do because I'm back giggy kick, so I'm torn really. I hope it rains in the morning and then after the race, after the footy finishes.
12: That'd be nice.
1: Basically, yeah. Just a little bit of rain. We don't want too much for Caulfield on Sunday, but it is my favourite weekend of the year.
12: The best. Yeah. Group 1 racing, grand final weekend. We've got the preliminary finals as well in the NRL. You got a selection for the NRL this weekend?
1: You know, I think that the Chooks will be too good for... who are they? They're playing the Dolphins, aren't they?
12: Right.
1: I'm pretty sure. Yeah.
12: Okay.
1: I reckon the Knights can win again. Yeah. I think that in the NRL, there's always a side that has momentum that goes through and has a really good end to a season. I've seen it on so many occasions, right. And I think the Knights are one of those sides.
12: Well, the Chooks are the outsiders and the Knights are the outsiders. Are you going with a bit of a rough result to the weekend?
1: So I think the Chooks can beat the Dolphins.
12: All right.
1: Okay. They beat the Warriors, and the Warriors weren't going much. They, as the Jump Out King Extraordinaire pointed out, they lost a few legs towards the back end of the year. They might have peaked too early.
12: They were a bit like Adelaide last season, Gareth, in the AFL.
1: Yeah, and I'm more hopeful with the Knights than confident with them. But I'm sick of the Panthers winning everything. So I hope the Knights. It's been a long time between drinks for the Newcastle Knights. One of the greatest ever premiership celebrations with the Johns boys when they were blind after being interviewed on Channel 7. I think it's Natalie Barr that interviewed the boys, yeah. Lego or something like that with Matty Johns. So, yeah, so I hope it's a Knights-Roosters grand final. I'd love to see the Dolphins as well, and I hope the Lions win by a couple of points.
12: Oh, you want a close one.
1: Yeah.
12: Well, I think it will be a close one.
1: The last couple of grand finals have been so sweet to watch, but they have been over at quarter time between the Swans and the Cats. And just hope the Wi-Fi is working at the MCG.
12: You're adamant about this.
1: People there because
12: you've got to watch the races too.
1: I still lack concentration, even if it's a close match. I'm thinking, geez, the Golden Rose is on. I've got to watch the Golden Rose. So
12: final Norm Smith tip.
1: I was on Fletcher last year, and I thought he was a little stiff, but he's hard to beat. Ascroft, I reckon. Yeah. Lachie Neale will play a big game final game for the Lions.
12: He will.
1: And I love backing, I reckon Bailey Like, he should have nearly... If he kicks straight, he wins the Norm Smith.
12: High-impact player.
1: Yeah.
12: High-impact player.
1: We've got match winners everywhere you look at the line. True. So
12: Ashcroft, and if it's a contested game, Dunkley at about $18.
1: Yeah, but he doesn't... Like, he doesn't get the recognition he deserves, good Dunkley. Player. Good on you, Paulie.
12: Go well,
1: nice
12: mate.
1: Nice hat.
12: Good luck. Thank you.
1: Thanks for your time on Giddy Up on this Friday. Have a wonderful weekend. We'll catch you again tomorrow morning on SEN Track. Hopefully you can join me then for the Odds Couple.
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18: A very good morning. Welcome along to One Out, One Back. It is the 25th of September, Friday, heading into a massive weekend of harness racing and sporting action in Australia as well as WA. We're looking at what has been and what is coming up. Massive night at Gloucester Park tonight. The running of the Group 1 Golden Slipper is upcoming. We've got an Oaks qualifier 7 days out from the WA Oaks and the Past President's Cup as well. Saturday night action at Narrogin. Yes, there is harness racing at Narrogin. It is taking centre stage in the sporting world on Saturday. We've got the Tribute to Colour Glow Waspa Stakes for the Mares and the Country Derby on Saturday as well. Sunday, Calabarran, six of the best there with the running of the Meriden Cup. Pinjarra on Monday. It's a public holiday Monday. And looking forward to the Alcoa Cup as well as the four-year-old Shandon Classic where we see the return of Runkle Crunch. It's great to see Runkle Crunch back for Aidan DeCampo and the Four Diamonds Pacing team. We'll go back to last Friday's action in the world of harness racing and looking at last week, we saw some really talented horses and probably none more so than this filly, which is just really starting to come on leaps and bounds. She's only lightly raced, but she almost looks like a Clydesdale in the way that she goes about things. She's a horse that looks like she's going to get 2,500 metres. It was the Daney's Daughter Classic and it was the running of Miss Leah Patrin to another feature race heading into the WA Oaks.
19: Is trying very hard, gets within a metre and a half, tries to pick up the leader. Miss Leopatra needs to dig deep, and then Skinny Dipper, who can't get to them. Wider out Manuka Bay, Mass Attack, but it's Miss Leopatra, 28.3 in front, kicks strongly on the outside, Precious Gem, and then Skinny Dipper, Miss Leopatra lifting just in front. Precious Gem's going to drive late, but Miss Leopatra's got the lead from Precious Gem, and Miss Leopatra, an outstanding win by a metre and a half to Precious Gem, 2 metres away.
18: Massive win by Miss Leopatra for Cam Ross and Jocelyn Young. She did it the hard way, but she was able to get the victory, and she is a gutsy performer, so fantastic to see her into the winners list there. And she's beaten Wishing Bell on a few occasions, and she continues to prove herself, and she goes in as one of the major chances in the WA Oaks next Friday night. On the same program, we see the two-year-olds taking centre stage tonight, but it was the prelude to the Golden Slipper, and Idle Whisper had to earn it for Justin Prentice and Denny Roberts.
19: He's starting to come. Ultimate Shot, the inside offshore, the first one beaten, and it's Ideal Whisper racing away here from Sweet Robbie, who runs home gamely into second place. Is coming hard, Sweet Robbie. It's coming very hard after the leader, and Sweet Robbie is racing after Ideal Whisper, who responds well though. Ideal Whisper found plenty under pressure, and that's a good win. Ideal Whisper won by 4 metres to Sweet Robbie, 2 metres away, Jeff.
18: Ideal Whisper gets the good draw in the Golden Slipper tonight and has been well back to try and get the victory. That wasn't the only feature racing that took place over the course of the weekend. We saw the running of the Battle of Bunbury, and a horse who is announcing himself as a top player in the WA Derby is Have Time for Mickey. He copped the pressure. He was too good for them. He booted away for Team Bond and Denny Roberts.
20: 29.2 again, but Have Time for Mickey at race clear up to the turn. Have Time for Mickey. Ideal Beach is out and running. Behind those runners, Patriarch, then also Cease to React, then came El Maestro, and back in the field was Proposition Joban into the strain. Have Time for Mickey's been belted from pillar to post, but is still too good and is going on to victory now. Have Time for Mickey will win. In second, Ideal Beach. Third's going to be interesting. Have Time for Mickey will win. Second.
18: Fantastic win to Have Time for Mickey. Ideal Beach got out into the clear and chased home well, but Have Time for Mickey to cop that pressure was oh so good. El Maestro had no luck early, and Proposition Joe was involved in some bother down the back straight, and the ground that he lost and was able to finish off was a fantastic performance by him as well. On the same program, it was the Country Oaks, and for the fillies, sitting leaders back, you don't expect to be sitting leaders back and then last at the turn, but getting the run through late was Sky High Anna Jocelyn Young training and driving to take out the Country Oaks.
20: Mickey, perfect Mickey. Sky High Anna needs the sprint lane, but it's got no momentum, and just a smooth Mickey's got all the momentum, charges up, goes to the top, goes coast to coast and takes the lead. Ma Petite Dame's been big, Sweat of the Better runs on, and all at once down the outside, just a smooth Mickey, Sweet of the Better, Sky High Adder is flying and takes out the Country Oaks. Sky High Adder from the clouds gets the win, second just a smooth
18: Sky High Adder with a win of a feature race. The Country Oaks heads in towards the WA Oaks with the only horse that has been a winner over 2,500 metres. That whole field, no one had raced over the 2,500, so she's now one from one at the distance heading towards the WA Oaks and gives Jocelyn Young two opportunities at a chance in the WA Oaks with her driving Miss Leopatra and Sky High Adder to race as well. Having a look at the meetings that are coming up, don't forget on this show, Chris Barsby's not with us this week. He's having a well-earned rest and he'll take a break. And if filling that spot, we're going to have Trent Wheeler. He's going to have a chat to us about all his chances. We've also got Toby Lynn, who's just shy of a milestone. He's on 98 driving wins and he heads towards the 100. He's got some great drives tonight at Gloucester Park. And Michael Young will be joining us as well, who has got horses from good barrier draws, talented types. He's got a busy weekend ahead. Tread Orwin will be joining us with some winners over the course of the weekend. And we'll be able to find plenty with him to close out the show. Having a look at tonight's racing action, we've got 5:48 start time for the 10 races at Gloucester Park. Three-year-old fillies Oaks Preview is going to be race number 2 on the card. Race number 4 is the Past President's Cup, and race 5 is the Group 1 Golden Slipper. Saturday night at Narrogin, 6 races with the Country Derby is race number 4. Race 5 is the Wasba Tribute to Colour Glow Westbred Mare's Pace, and the first is at 5:45. Sunday, the running of the Meriden Cup at Calabarran. 6 races there. 2:07 is start time for the Sunday program, and looking forward to that. Pinjarra Monday with the 4-year-old Shandong Classic and also the Alcoa Cup is going to be a fantastic meeting. There will be a bike race between the drivers and trainers, which has been well organised by Dale Putlin and the committee and board of Pinjarra Harness Racing Club. Looking forward to that. That will be fantastic. A great initiative by the club, and we'll look forward to seeing the injuries that come out of that from the race, and to see who will be victorious in a cycling event between the drivers and trainers as well. But the running of the Shandon is taking centre stage, but being a public holiday on the Monday, expecting a big crowd at Pinjarra, and also plenty of activities for the kids and everyone involved. So if you are in the area, make sure you get down to Pinjarra and enjoy pacing at its finest at the track. And Tuesday, Gloucester Park will have racing there as well. That's a look at what's been and what is to come in the world of harness racing. We'll take a break, and as mentioned, Trent Wheeler, Toby Lynn, Michael Young. If we can't find winners with them, it'll be up to Trent Orwin to try and save us to close out the program. This is One Out One Back on this Friday morning.
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18: Welcome back to One Out, One Back, and on this Friday, a man who's just shy of picking up his first big milestone in the sulky, and that is one Toby Lynn. 98 wins, he is right on the brink of being able to land the century, and he's got some great drives tonight, and he's been driving in very good form. He joins us now on the phone. Very good morning to you, Toby.
27: Morning, Matthew. How you going?
18: Very well. Thank you very much for your time. Just shy of 100 wins, and it's been a decent road for you to be able to get to this level, but you've been driving in a dazzling form as of late. Have you been really happy with your overall driving in the last few months to be able to pick up a number of these wins?
27: Yeah, no, definitely, Matt. It's been a bit of joy lately, and sort of had some good opportunities of late, and sort of the right horses and the right races. Everything's been going pretty good.
18: You've got a number of horses coming into the stable of your father, Brad Lynn, who we see the likes of Major Express and Princess Diamond. There's some quality flesh there, and some of the mainstays have been racing well. So that obviously helps build confidence when you're getting to sit behind a couple of pretty nice tops.
27: Yeah, definitely, Matt. Yeah, like you said, there's a couple of nice ones there, and we sort of changed a few things around at home with the training and whatnot, and they've sort of bounced off that. So it's nice to sort of know when they're going good, you can sort of drive them to the right way.
18: Having a look at your first drive tonight, you've got Major Express, who he was really brave last start, and I'm still in awe that he was beaten, but he's got that good gate speed, and it looks like there could be a little bit happening underneath you early. How do you sort of read the first race for you tonight?
27: Yeah, tricky. I thought sort of the 2 to 5 sort of thought some of them want to get forward, so I'd say I got to play off the arm and see if we go forward early or just sit back and sort of have to come with one run or put him into it at mid stages. But I think he's the hardest horse to beat in the race. Just got to figure out when to put him into it.
18: Did he bounce off that last run okay?
27: Yeah, no, he pulled up great. Yeah, no, he covered real quick, so no, all go.
18: In race number 4, you're driving Luca, who follows out Penny Black. Are you just going into the race hoping Penny can hold up the lead and give you a chance to be able to get into the placings?
27: Yeah, no, exactly what you said, yeah. He's been battling a few little problems the last couple of weeks, but he should get a soft run and should be there at the finish.
18: Race number 7, you drive Bizarre Package, who was a last start winner, with you taking the drive. One of your main dangers in the race, who I hope is getting pretty close to your Leighton Wave Rebellion, but it looks like the way that she races and the way that you race, you could be nearly worlds apart in the run. Is that sort of how you look at the race, as just trying to rate the rest of the field out of it, out in front?
27: Yeah, that's what I thought. Yeah, I just had a little query on Unideal. If that comes out, that's pretty quick.
18: Yep.
27: It might be able to get us. But look, if she leads, I'd give her, I'd say she'd be hard to beat. But yeah, just Unideal, if that gets across early, then makes it a bit hard. Probably just a place each way.
18: Yep, okay, so a little bit of a concern there at the start. Saganda in race number 8. Gee, she's been racing well, Tobes. She's always shown good ability, but has been potentially a little bit inconsistent in the past. She'll put in a bodgy one here and there, but she's been holding good consistency this preparation. How does the race unfold for you in race number 8?
27: Yeah, she's a nice little horse. She's always thereabouts. She really runs a bad race. Girl of brightness. I'm not sure if we can cross it early, but we'll probably come out and have a little look. We might be able to find a hole behind it, maybe. Or worst case, we can just get some cover in the moving line, and from there she should be running probably top forage.
18: Stapledon in race number 9. You've drawn gate number 4. The horse just did too much in that first quarter last start, but prior to that, been racing okay. Can you see him getting into the race?
27: Yeah, look, 2100 is probably not really his go. It'd probably be hard to drive, I'd say, on Friday, due to the way he's driven our start. Hopefully I can hold him. But if he settles all right and gets the right run, he can run in top 5, but looks probably a bit hard from 4 where he gets to.
18: Well, looking forward to hopefully seeing you land your 100th winner tonight at Gloucester Park. It'd be really ideal if you're able to do it, and especially if you can do it on one of your dad's horses too. But it's going to be a great achievement when it does come, and it's very much imminent. It's going to happen very soon. So we wish you all the best going forward, Tobes. Thank you very much for your time and your debut on radio and media. We appreciate it, and we send you to Gloucester Park, and hopefully many winners to you. All the best, mate.
27: Thank you, Matt.
18: There we have Toby Lynn joining us here on One Out, One Back. Let's get into the trial report here on One Out, One Back, and having a look at the week that was. And we can see Byford last weekend. Tiger Royal won by a whopping 127 metres in a standing start. 2-2.9, 28-9, 28-5. He's got a tricky draw to overcome tonight, but he's going to race well. He looked really sharp this preparation with that trial, so I'm looking forward to seeing what he can do. Texas Banner was a nice trial winner as well for Ray Williams. 2-1-6, 2-1.6, 28 on the way home. Sprinted well from the back of the field and covered them nicely. Sweet Grins was a nice winner on Saturday at Bunbury and 158.8. This horse just continues to look to improve and won well in a recent trial. I think a few of the trials have shown good ability, so it just needs to see her be able to put that on to race day. But I think Sweet Grins is definitely one to follow going forward. And at Pinjarra, not a huge amount of depth in a few of the trials, a couple of slowly run trials, but two that really stood out was Jesui Louis for Four Diamonds Pacing and Aiden DeCampo, settled back and sprinted home well, and was able to win the trial quite nicely. Looks to be on the right track, was a horse that was just plagued with issues of probably immaturity is the best way to explain it. 29-3, 28 on the way home, 158 the mile rate, and Wonderful to Fly went 157.7, and she was able to go 28-3 when making the move into the straight. Last 1200, 28-3, 29-2, 28-5, and she was just too good for them, as expected. Aaron was a nice effort into second place, and When in Vegas was a decent run. Charlie Brown Sound, as we had a look at the trial report. So that is a look at the trial report now, and hopefully a few winners for you there after the running of that. But in the meantime, it's time for this.
0: Birthdays, events, and some of the great moments in history. It's On This Day.
18: We go back to 2023. It was the running of the Alcoa Cup at Pinjarra. It was taken out by Miss Sassy for Michael Brennan and Chris Voke.
3: Coming wider is Rocket City. Four deep on the turn, Miss Sassy. In behind the lead, Haywire. Tab Touch Sprint Lane presents. Gold Horseshoe runs up behind them. Haywire getting up on the inside. Out wider, Miss Sassy. Paraquette still there fighting on. Miss Sassy's finishing the better, though. Miss Sassy picks them up, grabs them, wins. Miss Sassy a link to Rocket City. Paraquette and Soho Santorini went to the line together.
18: Miss and Sassy taking that race out. Miss Sassy winning for Michael Brennan and Chris Vaik, the Alcoa Cup, back on this day in 2023. In 2020, it was the Media Guild Cup at Gloucester Park, and Shockwave doing what he does best, and that's win feature races.
19: 8-9 the second quarter. Third quarter, 27-3. They were absolutely floating, and Shockwave has raced away from Kiroskiro. Bletchley Park struggles. To the outside is Eloquent Mac. An inside run for our Jimmy Johnson. Still has a top four chance in Simba Bromac to the outside, but Shockwave is electrified. He's 10 metres in front. Kiroskiro safely holding second. Jimmy Johnson moves through the third, and then came Eloquent Mac, Bletchley Park, Simba Bromac, but Shockwave has absolutely bolted in and won by 10 metres to Kiroskiro. 4 metres to our Jimmy Johnson third. It was a pegs affair.
18: Yeah, it was Shockwave dominating for Ryan Bell and Aidan DeCampo, and Soho Hamilton took out the Warwick on the same night for Kim Prentice, who trained and drove the Pacer.
19: And Soho Hamilton has quickly raced away from Radiant Amber, and then Le Suleiman, Major Shard, Blissful Abbey is getting up on the inside, but in the straight, and Soho Hamilton in front of Radiant Amber, followed by Le Suleiman. Soho Hamilton the leader, Radiant Amber, Le Suleiman can't get there, and Soho Hamilton all the way, and beat Radiant Amber and Le Suleiman well clear of Major Shard, and then Blissful
18: Abbey. Soho Hamilton dominating from the front end, and we stick with the Kim Prentice theme. Chris Vaik drove for him on this occasion. It was the Alcoa Cup back in 2017 at Pinjarra with Abraxas Blue.
3: 8 and Abraxas Blues, after speeding along the back, just got away 1.5. Daniel John into second from Mid-8 Royal. Rock and Roll Whitby on the inside. Captain Proud, Better Not Bid as well, back from Rock and the Boys. Bag 1. Abraxas Blues with 100 to go. Daniel John giving chase, but Abraxas Blues with Chris Vaik is holding Daniel John. Boxing on Mid-8 Royal, but Abraxas Blues too strong and has beaten Daniel John. Mid-8 Royal in a photo with Bag 1 on the inside. Rock and Roll Whitby. Captain
18: Abraxas
3: Proud.
18: Blues winning on this day back in 2017, I should say, and in 2015, Mohegan Sun won the Warwick, and this was a grandstand finish with Gary Hall Sr. and Michael Ferguson.
4: Now it's starting to wind up. Mohegan Sun as they come to the turn. Ideal Alice had hit the front. Anyone's race on the bend. Down the outside is Burnley Rebel, and here's Mohegan Sun at any old odds. Mohegan Sun down the outside. Ideal Alice, Mohegan Sun, Mighty Flying Thomas. Mohegan Sun hit the front, and Mohegan Sun wins from Mighty Flying Thomas. Third tight. We had I'm a Tragedy charging.
18: Mohegan Sun taking this race out on this day in 2015, the running of the Warwick, and we go back to 2009, and it was Capital V finishing all over the top to take out a feature event here with Mike and Mark Reid. This was the Brennan Memorial.
19: Labouring, Fox Street is wide running on, but Indian Giver goes for home with 150 to go. It's well clear from Capital V, starting to run home well. Indian Giver getting a bit tired. Capital V's coming. Indian Giver in front. Capital V is going to make a dive and will win in a boil over. Capital V has beaten home Indian Giver.
18: Capital V taking out the Brennan Memorial back on this day in 2009. Other features in the past, we go back to 1998. It was the running of the Brennan Memorial, the Brennan Cup back then. Shattering Class winning for George Ashcroft and Lindsay Harper. And back in 1992, the Brennan Cup was taken out by John Owen for Glenn Stampalea, who trained and drove that Pacer. That is a look at on this day of special moments in the world of harness racing on the 25th of September over the past 30-plus years in the world of harness racing. Ken, Trent Wheeler's got some great drives heading into Gloucester Park on Friday night, and he has got Ignite the Furnace from the Perfect Draw for most. Is it the perfect draw for him? We're going to find out tonight, but he joins us on the phone now. Good morning, Trent.
5: Morning, Matty. Morning, listeners.
18: Having a look at your drives, what's the feeling like after being crossed in a $200,000 race on Ignite the Furnace, and you're thinking, gee, I don't really want Barrier 1 again, and you lob a draw which everyone would really love to have? Is it a little bit of a, oh no, here we go again moment?
5: It is sort of, really. You go into these Group 1s hoping to draw well, but he seems to have a lot of point-to-point and a lot of high speed, but just hasn't really got the gate speed thing together yet. But hopefully he got out a lot better in that final 2 weeks ago. So hopefully he's starting to learn and we might be able to get out a little bit quicker again today and it might help us.
18: If you've got the option to, if you could hold up, would that be still what you want to do, or are you accepting that you're probably going to be on the back of Ideal Whisper and that's still an okay place to be?
5: Initially, we'll still try our best to get out the gate as quick as we can, but yeah, I think Justin's one's got a fair bit of high speed, so I think he might be able to cross us, but in this race, it doesn't look like that'll be the end of the world, because with a few more horses and Junior deciding to drive offshore, he's obviously got a high opinion of it. There might be a bit more pressure, so there might be some gaps that open up.
18: Yep. So, and you think that he's up to these if the gaps do come, which he didn't really see last time out. If the gaps do come at the right time, you think he can win the slipper?
5: I think so. Like, he showed in the Pearl that he's probably got above average ability, and Sarah and Chris have done a great job. Every time they bring him to the trots, he's been in like good order and he's gradually got better each time this prep. So hopefully this might be the grand final and we might be able to stick our head out in front.
18: Speaking of the grand final, you pick up a lot of drives for Four Diamonds Pacing as one man goes chasing Purple Glory and Aiden DeCampo. Mars Attack, you're driving race number two, has been racing well. Can you make a case for her from a bit of a tricky draw?
5: Yeah, I think so. The draw's a little bit tricky, but Aiden's happy with her, so I suppose we'll drive her positive because he likes to drive all his horses positive. So she'll be thereabouts.
18: Okay, that's you get the license to do anything you want, really. So that'll be interesting to see. Magnificent's been racing well. Gate 5, thoughts on him?
5: He has been. He's very consistent and always around the mark. Gate 5 looks a little bit tricky, but hopefully there's a bit of pressure because he can reel off a real good last half. So if they run it upside down, they'll know he's in it.
18: We'll let you skip over Love Bite because we've got Michael Young will be joining us in the studio to have a chat about his chances. Travel Ban in race number 7. He's racing consistent. How does the race unfold for you here?
5: Yeah, he is racing consistent. Just have to see what happens early and make our mind up from there. But he's a horse that can be driven pretty versatile. So, yeah, we'll just assess it as we go.
18: I bet you for Robin Zek was a nice winner first up for Robin, and you've got a bit of a tricky draw here, but it seems an open race. Off of what you saw first up, do you think you're a winning chance?
5: I think so. He looked like he was pretty good first up. I'll have a chat to Aiden tomorrow to see what he thought of him and, yeah, just assess what Robin thinks and we'll drive him accordingly.
18: And True Grit, consistent, always around the mark, finding it hard to break through, but can you see him earning?
5: Yeah, it'll be interesting to see how he goes Friday night. This time we won't be on the front end, we'll be following horses, so just to see if he might kick home a little bit better off a softish trip.
18: Saturday at Narrogin, a couple of key chances here. I think you can win the first with She's an Enchantress. Better Move Along was a better run last start. It's just been in the wilderness a little bit lately. Were you happy with that performance last start? Watching Aiden get him into third, no doubt he came off with a bit of a head wobble to get the horse back into form.
5: Yeah, he certainly did. He probably just needed someone to give him a little bit of a liven up and just a change, because he's getting a bit old and wily in his old age. Better Move Along. But Dad's happy with him. He's going good, and it looks to be a pretty open race.
18: And in race number 4, the Country Derby, you drive Wheels of Fortune. You've got gate 1. He's finding it hard to break through this time in. You beat him last start, and now you get the drive on him. Do you come in with confidence thinking that he can return to the winner's list here?
5: Yeah, I think so. The longer trip, 2600 will probably suit him, and looks that hopefully we'll be in front and be able to control it from there, and hopefully he'll be too good.
18: Miss Vincenza for Dylan Edgerton and Green in race number 5. This is the tribute to Colour Glow Westbred Mare's Pace for Wasba. This horse has been racing consistently and it looks to be an open sort of race.
5: Yeah, she certainly comes in with a chance to earn in this race. There's a couple off the front that'll probably be looking to hand up, so I think we'll be close enough to them that we'll be able to use her kick late.
18: Okay, and you've got some winning chances in on Sunday as well at Caliberran, but the main focus is with Gloucester Park tonight with the running of the Golden Slipper. You've got the draw, Trent. Hopefully you can get the cash. We wish you all the best, and we'll chat again to you very soon. Thanks for your time.
5: Thank you.
18: There we have Trent Wheeler joining us here on One Out, One Back. Michael Young coming up.
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0: This is One Out, One Back with Matt Young, previewing the weekend's harness action across WA.
1: Welcome back to One Out, One Back. We're about to be joined by Michael Young, and as many would know, we are both over here situated in Melbourne, South Bank, currently right now looking out at the beautiful CBD of Melbourne, and Michael joins us in the studio. Youngie, very good morning.
2: Yeah, morning, Matt. This is obviously how the other half live.
1: Yeah, absolutely. And it's good to be a part of that other half. So no work for you, which would have been a nice change of pace this morning, and hopefully the stable's all operating nicely at home. Going into the weekend of racing, obviously you're here for a number of days, but going into it and being away and not being able to, I guess, manage and be hands-on, is that going to be a different feel for you, or how do you sort of feel about being on the other side of the country while you watch a number of your stable stars perform?
2: Yeah, not too bad. Obviously a little bit different, but left everything in good hands at home. Obviously everyone that knows Emily knows she runs a tight ship, so yeah, left everything in very capable hands.
1: Going into Friday's action, and you've got Warcry, firstly, who we can look at. Look like last start she was out in front, and very rare do you see Gary Hall Jr. look like he's keen on one, but he looked like he was had his hands full there, and that obviously told at the finish. What do you give her chances going into gate four? Is this a bit of a mercy dash to try and gain a start in the WA Oaks, or do you think she's done enough?
2: She was thereabouts. I think she was eighth, and then
1: yep,
2: a couple jumped her last week with I think Jocelyn's win, and at Bunbury pushed it in. So, and then there was one other that probably jumped her as well. So she's probably moved to 10th. She might still scrape her way in regardless, but be nice to see her show something at the races somewhere near what she shows me at home.
1: Where do you see her in the run on tonight's race?
2: Yeah, not sure. Obviously, Emily walked her out the gate, and then Gary flew her out, but then couldn't hold her. So,
1: need to find the middle ground.
2: We need to find the middle ground, and that's Stewie.
1: So yeah, it looks a little bit tricky. You've got, I'm category five. He's probably not at her best, but she's got the gate speed to lead, and I'm a booty shaker. He's got some gate speed, so that puts you in a little bit of a tricky spot.
2: Yeah, not really sure how to play it. Probably glad I'm over here. They can sort that out themselves, but she probably has to try and get forward a little bit. And see where she ends up, and if that happened to be the breeze, then so be it. Hopefully she doesn't over-race. She's a strong type of filly, so I'd be okay with her sitting outside a horse like Category 5.
1: Katama, who trialled up really well. Were you impressed with that trial? And going into this, do you think she's going to really make her presence known?
2: Yeah, I was happy with the trial. I'd been really happy with her work leading up to her first up run, and I thought she went terrible, so to see her go back to trials and run well was pleasing, but she's thrown in some shocking races for me, so no trust in her yet.
1: Beach Diamond, race number three. You get the good draw, and it's obviously looks good on paper, and the form doesn't really show. Some of her performances have been full of merit. Do you think we could see the best of Beach Diamond tonight?
2: Yeah, I think so. I think if not tonight, then probably.

0: no numbers on the board to back it up.
1: Race 4, Penny Black gets the draw. She's been so brave in her last couple of runs. You've got the draw. What are the confidence levels on being able to lead?
0: Yeah, pretty good. I think she's progressively over the last few years, she's got out faster and faster and faster kind of throughout, and she's actually a horse that actually gets off the gate quite well now. So, I'd think she'd be able to hold the lead. It looks like a pretty good race for her on paper.
1: Love Bite in the same race. He's just going to need a little bit of luck, but he's still racing well. Like last start, he was just savaging the line behind them, head on his chest, which we know he loves to do. Can you see if things go pear-shaped up front, or if there's a bit of speed on, Love Bite can get into the money?
0: Yeah, 100%. I wouldn't sleep on this horse any week, actually. I think you'll probably go around 100-1 this week. And Stewie said last week he thought if he had to come out, and I think he said he could have come out when Shannon pulled out and then followed through, and he said he thought he would have run third, but it had been raining and he couldn't see, so that was that was his reason for just staying there. So happy enough to accept that, but says to me that the horse is going really well, and that was from 9 last week. Probably a smaller, more even field this week, but this horse is absolutely flying. So like I said, if you like something, I'd definitely at least put something on him just to get your stake back, just in case.
1: Sweet Robbie's had 2 runs for you, and they've been full of merit. He's got so much high speed. We saw that with Aiden DeCampo, and he's made his way to you, and he's retained that high speed. His last start second, you would have walked away stoked, A, because it looked like you were going to get a start in the Golden Slipper, and to show that he can sit on speed and run home pretty well.
0: Yeah, I quite like him at home. He's a little hyperactive fella, but he's got really high speed. He kind of still really immature, so I think the more racing he does, the better he'll get. Loomed up nicely last week. He had a closed Murphy on, and pulled out, sprinted up to it, lost it in his vision, and kind of let it get away from him to the line. So probably between that and coming to the end of his run anyway, I thought it was pretty pleasing. We'd take the flap off the Murphy blind this week, so he'll be able to see him. But he'll sprint past a few this week. It's just a matter of how many. It's obviously a really good field.
1: So if he ran top 5, he'd be pretty stoked if he was able to do that?
0: I'd be pretty stoked with top 5, but I also wouldn't be surprised.
1: Yeah, I agree with that. Hugo Tastic, first up effort was pretty good. He's very much reliant on a little bit to go right in his races, isn't he? And do you come in with a bit of confidence when, like Chase May's drawn 1 as a horse who's been a beaten favourite on a few occasions, even when leading, and he's a bit of a quirky horse. Do you think you could be close enough from the draw to really make your presence felt?
0: Yeah, I think so. Obviously, I've probably said I thought he could win about 10 times in the last year, and he hasn't, so
1: let's go for 11.
0: He's off these type of runs, he's always going to be stinging home late. He was last week, his section was awesome, and that converts to a 4th, so it could be the same again, but he's that type of horse that kind of every week he goes around, he's a chance. He's just so reliant on what everybody else does.
1: Betastic, race number 8, comes into gate 3. First up effort was good. You placed Sarah Grout on her first Metro drive. This looks a good opportunity for her. And the two inside are potential hand-up horses, do you think? Do you come in with a bit of confidence that if she could bounce to the top, she can win this?
0: Yeah, I think she'd... she could quite possibly find the front. And B, if she did, I think she'd probably win. We had all kinds of problems with her last time in, and she still put together a fairly decent record. Seemed to be on top of all those now, and her first up run was really good. You probably don't want to be going into a run first up and going 52, but she bounced off it really well. So, this is... collectively a massive class drop, and she looks like she could hit the rail, so I'd be pretty disappointed if she didn't win if she led.
1: Till Heaven's Rock, and what can you tell us about this horse in what looks to be a pretty winnable assignment on WA debut?
0: Yeah.

0: We've had him a little while. First time I hobbled him up, I said to Emily, this is the worst horse I've ever driven. And since then, he's actually come on really well. He's been working with Stormy Vista. He actually got over Stormy Vista sitting on him a couple of runs ago. So he did come with a warning of being a very good track worker, and that's what he is so far. But his work would stack him right up in this race, but obviously it's a little bit of a tricky draw, and with the warning that sometimes he doesn't take his work to the races, he might be just a watch this week.
1: On Saturday, you've got Butter Me Up and Cease to React in the Country Derby, and it's a tough draw for Butter Me Up. I thought it mapped okay for Cease to React. You come in quietly confident off of his qualifying run that he could be right in this race?
0: Yeah, map's okay for him to be around the money. Obviously, Aiden's drawn to control the race, and either of his two look really hard to beat. But he should be close enough, and this is probably his grade. So yeah, I'd like to think he'll be around the money somewhere. Kind of top four-ish.
1: All roads lead to Albany for Butter Me Up.
0: Butter Me Up is just passing time until he turns four, yes.
1: And Lincoln Lou, the Shandon, looks like it's going to be a cracking race. Lincoln Lou, what did you make of his first up run going into this, which looks to be a cracking race?
0: Yeah, pretty disappointing first up, I thought. Maybe driven a bit outside his comfort zone going three wide early, but what he does at home and such, I wouldn't have thought that would have been beyond him. So I think once he emptied out, he really emptied out, and he didn't find much more. So I think getting back to Pinjarra suits him. Bigger track will help him for sure. So yes, see how we go, but I think he's up to that kind of class.
1: Who wins the footy? Who do you want to win the footy?
0: Hawthorn. I'll be cheering for Brisbane, obviously, because Aiden and Shannon are here, so I'll be cheering for Brisbane.
1: Fantastic. Oh, it's good to see. We can definitely have a drink together then. All the best, and thanks for your time, Youngie, and hopefully some winners there, and you can be like Bart Cummings, Gay Waterhouse, and Chris Waller in training winners from the other side of the country.
0: Yeah, it would be nice.
1: There we have Michael Young joining us on 101 Back. We'll take a break. Trent Allman on the other side.
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1: Welcome back to One Out, One Back, and we need to find some winners. Trent Allwyn, as he does week in, week out, is going to join us for his final time. You can find his stuff on harnesslink.com, at the Mighty Trent 3 on X, and we appreciate everything that he's been able to put into this show over the last few months, and off to bigger and better things. Trent, very good morning to you.
2: Thanks, Matt. Yeah, I appreciate the opportunity, firstly, for the past few months. Hopefully we can find a few winners tonight.
1: Absolutely. We go into the program tonight with the first, the West Australian Pace. It's over the 21:30. 5:48 is start time. And looking at the program ahead, the Lulu, Good Time, Louie, and also Elite Fleet, all around that $4 to $5 mark. Captain Said So is around $6.50. Major Express was a good run last start at $3. Who do you like in race one?
2: With the likely favourite, Major Express here, he raced for the first time in about 17 months last week when leading and finishing a narrow second to our crunch time. They ran a pretty slick last half in that. This looks like a bit of a class drop here. So whether Toby Lynn decides to try and bully his way to the front or is content just to sit parked, which I think is probably more likely, I think he can still prove pretty hard to beat under either scenario.
1: Okay, so he's around about that $3 quote. Race number two, the Sunday Times, three-year-old fillies, WA Oaks preview over the 21:30 at 6:18. I'm category five, hasn't been at her best, but she's around that $5 mark. Sugar returns at around $7. I'm a booty shaker, $2.75. War Cry's at $11. $12 the Sea Siren, $4 about Katama or Katama. How did you see race two?
2: It's a tricky little race here. It's a good lead-in to the WA Oaks. I initially wanted to be with I'm a Booty Shaker, who I think will improve, but just the price looks a bit skinny. So I'm going with Dylan's horse, Bet I'm Hot. This filly won three straight races before jumping into the deep end two starts back, which was a bit disappointing. I think potentially the gap between runs may have explained that, because she backed up a week later and ran a solid sixth in the Dainty's Daughter Classic. Gets a good follow through here, trailing Sugar. There could definitely be a little bit of pressure here. So at big odds on an each way basis, I'm happy to be with Bet I'm Hot.
1: Okay, Bet I'm Hot. So that's one to follow going into race number two. Race number four, the Northern Suburbs Weekly Past President's Cup. 21:30 is start time. 7:18 is start time. 21:30 is distance. 7:18 start time. Penny Black around that 2:20 mark. Harrison John, there's been so much money for Harrison John early into about the $2.50 mark. We walk by faith at $7. How did you see the fourth?
2: I'm going to go with Bricky's Dream here. It's a horse that can definitely get off the gate when asked, and I'm wondering if Robbie Williams will opt for that at the start. He's versatile, though, so whether he just comes out as well, that's another option. So he's certainly got options here. He's pretty consistent, keeps running fourth at the moment from tough draws, so with a better draw here and hopefully settles a bit closer in the run, I think he could certainly run a big race, and it wouldn't surprise if he ran over the top of them late at big odds on an each-way basis.
1: Okay, that is Bricky's Dream for the rock star Robbie Williams. Race six, the Western Suburbs Weekly Pace, and this is over the 21:30 at 8:23. Chase Me's favourite. He's been beaten favourite many times last time in, but he's trialled up well recently. Sweet Vivian around that $8 quote. Franco Motu returns at around $4.20. Charco Eagle has been kept safe at $7.50, and Hugo Tastic at $4.60. Are you in the corner of Chase Me, or are you looking outside of the favourite here?
2: Looking outside the favourite, this is very interesting with that Gary Hall Senior pair of Chase Me and Franco Motu. I'll be honest, I have absolutely no idea what to make of them here first up. They were a bit disappointing, both of them last preparation by their lofty standards. So for that reason, I'm with Hugo Tastic here. He has comfortably beaten both of these Hall horses before. That first up run was really, really good, I thought. Just tied very late in the straight, but he should get a nice run through here. He's very consistent too, so I could see him running over the top of them if they're not at their best.
1: Okay, and in race number 9, it's the 7-plus pace over the 21.39.49. Open sort of race, Spirit of Sahara $3.50. You've got $9 about I Bet You, the Boatster at $8.50, Till Heaven's Rockin', a newcomer for the Michael Young stable at $2.50. Whose corner are you in here?
2: We're going to settle on two horses in this. The first one is Till Heaven's Rockin', former Penrith pacer. That form looked pretty strong compared to a lot of rivals here. Joins the powerful Michael Young stable as well, and should get a good run through following Spirit of Sahara. So whether the lead is up for grabs or not, I think Till Heaven's Rockin's the horse to beat. And I'm also happy to be with I Bet You, another former Penrith pacer who happened to win midweek. Just from a last to first, I know the times weren't great, but there's certainly a bit of upside about this horse as well. And at close to double figures, I'm happy to be with I Bet You as well. So Till Heaven's Rockin' and something a bit smaller, I Bet You.
1: All right, five winners hopefully there at Gloucester Park tonight. You've got Narrogin Grand Final night, race number 3, and this is one where I've outlined one in this event. So you've got Velvet Shadows drawn well, Dark Knight's been racing well enough, I See Fire, Elephant Rock returns, Never Tell Me the Odds, and I Island T-Rex, Tricky Draws, Akbar Apologise, Rambo Rabbit, and Khaleesi. Are we on the same page here? I've outlined one that I think will win. Who do you like?
2: With Khaleesi here from the outside of the back row, just racing super against stronger company. Back-to-back third placings behind Lazarus Star and Ice Cold Sapporo. He has also won 8 times at Narrogin in his career, so the track certainly suits. Chris Vokes driving, which big tick. And I think he can also be put into the race here because his last win, which came at this track, he did sit outside the leader to win. So I think he's clearly the horse, the class horse here. He's versatile, can be put into the race, and I think he'll be very hard to hold out.
1: All righty, so Khaleesi, we agree. Race 3, number 10 is the best at Narrogin. Tip for the footy, who do you want to win? Who do you think will win? Who do you want to win?
2: I want Fremantle to win, just because
1: they haven't.
2: I know that pains you, but they haven't won before. I don't think I need to see another Brisbane three-peat. I've already got trauma from that many years ago watching Brisbane just dismantle Collingwood. So I don't need to see another Brisbane three-peat. So hoping Fremantle, and I do think they probably will win as well. So let's go with Fremantle for both.
1: Thank you very much for your time and for your contribution on the show as well, Trent. I've really appreciated it, and all the best in your future endeavours, and we'll no doubt chat again to you very soon. Thank you.
2: Certainly. Thanks, Matt.
1: There we have Trent Allman joining us here on One Out, One Back on his final show, and after tipping Fremantle, that can be his final show. That rounds out the program here of Harness Racing Action, and having a look at the winners for Friday night. Hopefully, we'll have a look at the program down the page. Look, I thought Major Express could win. I think there's a little bit of speed there, but Major Express just think he's going to go and run a very big race here. Race number 2, I was with Katama. I thought this horse just trialled so well, just really caught the eye. Closing sections under little to no pressure last time out in the trial was fantastic, and I think it's going to map up pretty well. I was happy to be with Beach Diamond in race number 3. I think she gets a good opportunity here to be able to potentially lead and win. Fourth race, really fascinated by this contest with Penny Black and Harrison John. Harrison John was huge last up, but if Penny Black can hold up, I think Harrison John, they'll probably try and use him in the early stages, which could counter-affect the efforts of Bricky's Dream. So it could be a bit of a staggered start, and I think Penny Black can do enough, and if she does lead, I think she will probably win the race. Her runs have been fantastic. I was happy to be with Ignite the Furnace on an each-way basis in race number 5. Ideal Whisper looks hard to beat, but does look short enough now, and intrigued into how the race will be run. But I think Ignite the Furnace each way is going to be a decent play. Race 6, I was with Hugo Tastic. I thought he'd get home well. Happy to play outside of Chase Me and be proven wrong. Race 7, I thought Bizarre Package was the best on the card. I hope Wave Rebellion wins, but I'm just being logical and suggesting that the leader is likely to be out in front and dictating. So I think Bizarre Package, very hard to beat and can do enough to lead. I like to be Tastic. Good luck to Sarah Grout having her first drive at Gloucester Park. Park this evening. She gets an early call-up, and she drives B-tastic for Michael Young, who does look quite hard to beat in this race and could potentially bounce on the bunny and from there be very hard to beat. Race number 9 on the program, Till Heaven's Rock.

0: Falcon reads up pretty well for this race. Looks a really strong chance. Happy to play a little bit of value in the event. I think if you're looking for some value, you could find Franco Mecca, who will be getting home quite well from the back of the field. Really caught the eye last start and is heading in the right direction, Franco Mecca. And in race number 10 on the program, that is with Wall Street Girl. But Wall Street Girl, I think, had every chance last start, so I'm a little bit tentative about her. Hopefully we're on the right side of the ledger heading into the last at 10:15. That is a look at the races at Gloucester Park this evening. As mentioned, both Trent and I like Khaleesi on Saturday at Narrogin as well. Good luck, good punting. Thank you for joining us on One Out One Back. That has been the show for this week. We'll be back next week heading into WA Oaks territory, but good luck to everyone involved in the Golden Slipper, and we'll see you again next week, hopefully with plenty of winners to come and a little bit of a different format heading into next week's show. Good luck and good punting.
1: 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NFL was down under on Friday, September 11. Here are the highlights from SEN's call of the Rams and the 49ers at the MCG.
2: So a full-throated crowd on a Friday morning here in Melbourne. NFL Melbourne is underway. Stafford up to a second down. Rolls back into the pocket. Stands, fires right. Nakua pulls it down and gets out the front. Runs down past the 20, the 15, the 10. It took six to bring him down. He got past the first four. And two get him out over the side. Puka Nakua, welcome to Melbourne. Matthew Stafford looking for the first touchdown on MCG soil. Gives it to William. Rushes up the middle. Drives at the end zone and gets there. Kyron Williams. History-making touchdown at the city end of the MCG.

0: have conquered. San Francisco 27 beat the highly fancy Los Angeles Rams 7 in front of 100,021 in an unforgettable debut of NFL at the MCG.
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7: It's going today, 30 degrees. And sunny skies. Track looks an absolute picture. Okay, starters out front. And the red light's turned on. And they're away. And where the favourite began midfield, Mainstay. Spice Trail away well. And our astute lass is going forward. Then Titaness Vale and Mainstay looking to posse in about four spot, one off. Apache Commander's on its outside. Followed back on the inside by Boa Vista. Getting back in the field is Starfire Rocket and Smash It back to the tail. Spice Trail is the leader coming up to the bend. Led by a half length over Aristute Lass. Mainstay in third spot is about to angle off the backs of that pair. Followed by Boa Vista getting up on the inside. Then Apache Command, Titaness Vale in the home running 300 out. Spice Trail grabbed by Aristute Lass. And in the meantime, Mainstay grabbed that pair. And Mainstay sprinted a length in front over Aristute Lass. Boa Vista runs on the outside, but Mainstay. Mainstay is going to make a winning debut. Mainstay over Boa Vista in third spot, Aristute Lass, then Apache Command, Smash Hit, Titaness Vale, Spice Trail knocked right up, and Starfire Rocket last in. A one-act affair. Aaron Bullock had Mainstay in the perfect position, the trailing fourth, one off, had plenty of room to get out on the home bend. These three wide cruised up to them and put them away quite comfortably. Mainstay, Aaron Bullock for Paul Massara, Leah Gavrinich. Boa Vista second. Mitch Bell for Brett and Georgie Kavanagh. Aristute Lass will be third. Izzy Neal for Scott Singleton. Numbers should be 137. We'll have details confirmed shortly after the first.
8: Okay, so there's the first done and dusted just over 900 metres at Scone this afternoon. Back to that result at Healesville too. It's just been a busy couple of minutes. At Healesville, 3-1-4 and 7. And number three, Boys Knight, was the winner at $1.70 and $1.10. One, Racy Stacey, $14.90 the place. Four, Nando Blast, no div. And seven, Star 10. The Quinella, $44, Exacta, $42. Trifecta, $181. And the first four, $838 for 3-1-4 and seven. James Vandermart, race 10, went the Red Dog, 1-8-4 and five. The running double, by the way, seven and three. That was two favourites, paid $2.20 at the Dogs at Healesville. Those numbers again in the next race, 10-1-8-4-5 from James, likes the red. Just awaiting those details to hit the system, not there yet after the first at Scone. Welcome back to Race Day. It's going to be a busy one this afternoon. Now, before we go to the first at Coleraine very shortly with Adam Crittenden. Matty Stewart's doing the track sides for racing.com today, the interviews that hopefully I'll be able to get to you if there's time. But he's also caught up just a few minutes ago with Bo Hayden, who looks after the track at Coleraine.
9: Welcome back to Race Day Live from Coleraine on Cup Day. And I'll tell you what, the crowd is really starting to build here. Great atmosphere. It is going to be an awesome afternoon, that is for sure. And Bo Hayden, of course, the bloke who runs the tracks around our country regions, does a magnificent job, has been kind enough to join us. Bowie, this track, only two race meetings a year, but geez, it looks and come up an absolute treat.
10: Yeah, it's great, Matty, isn't it? The club's done a great job of presenting it. You give them a bit of guidance and a few instructions, they follow them and the tracks come up terrific.
9: Now, Al Guthrie, she does an awesome job here. She even does a little bit on the curating side of things. She is a machine, isn't she?
10: Al and her mother Lou are just wicked at working.
9: Amazing.
10: They just love it.
9: They love it. Now, listen, we're racing on a good four surface. Your thing is between a four and a five, Bowie, is that right?
10: Yes, Matty. They put 6 mil on yesterday.
9: Yep.
10: And we had 1 mil of rain overnight and showers this morning. It's just made it a treat, I think.
9: Now, listen, this track generally, Bowie, to on-pace runners. It's a tight track, isn't it? Tight turning track.
10: Very short straight and a tight turner corner coming into it.
9: So drawing a gate, drawing a barrier, it becomes pretty important on a track like this, doesn't it?
10: Yes, yes. Get to the front first and stay there.
9: Now, listen, tell us about, you know, like days like this, because there are only two race meetings a year, clubs like this. How much work actually goes into it? Because there's a fair bit still, isn't there, getting these tracks up to scratch?
10: It's probably 3 months.
9: Yep.
10: 12 weeks of preparation. You start fertiliser, mowing, getting on top of things, seeding. It's a 3 or 4 month process to get them up to a day like today. Winter's much easier than summer when you're irrigating, but yeah, generally I'd say a 12 week turnaround.
9: And we have had a fair bit of rain in the Western District, haven't we, throughout winter, so it's probably been perfect conditions this year, Bo, hasn't it?
10: We have had a bit of rain, but Coleraine, Casterton don't seem to get much of it.
9: That's funny, isn't it?
10: They don't irrigate in summer and they accept rain when it gets to winter.
9: Yeah.
10: So,
9: I'll tell you what, mate, you and the team have done a magnificent job. This track walks, looks sensational. Talking to a few of the jocks, they're really happy as well. So looking forward to a wonderful day of racing, Watsy, here from Coleraine on Coleraine Cup Day.
8: Okay, so there's a nice chat with Bo Hayden a few minutes ago, who looks after a few tracks in the country districts of Victoria, as Matty said in that intro. Now at Scone, they're in 1, 3, 7 and 2 on the first. Number one, Mainstay, Aaron Bullock. Punters hit the first blow at $1.10 and $1.04. Number three, Boa Vista, $2.20. 7 hour, Astute Last paid $2.70 and two, Apache Command. 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Exacta paid $7. Trifecta, $38. 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

Now, I've got three movers at Coleraine in the first. First of all, the favourite is at $3.80, and that's number 9, Terrestrial Light. Linda Meach is with the first favourite of the afternoon. Action there, pretty steady. $3.60 out to $3.80, back to $3.60, and back to $3.80. So hovering around that 20-cent margin at a barrier 13, but it's the first favourite of the day. Number 4, Millsy's Award, Campbell Rewilla, has been $5.50 out to $6. And back into 5, just late support. $5 out, 2 points to 7 is Mr. Solly, number 5, Tom Madden, on the third line of betting. Now, the movers at a bit of value.

0: today. $12 into $6.50 for number 10 Yankee Street Rain. It's by Manhattan Rain. Melissa Julius is with it. So it's been supported. There's been money for the top weight, number one, and Point and Still, John Allen. Opened a good deal wider, but it's now into $7. Just a little late drift, but there was money for it and Point and Still. And the other mover today has been Shujinko, number 7, Dean Yendel. Current price with Bet365, $6.50, but it's been firming up from wider than $8 earlier. So there your moves, 10, 1 and 7. Add a bit of extra cabbage, but number 9, Terrestrial Light, continues to be the favourite for Linda Meach at $3.60, fairly steady at the price. It's by Earthlight from She's a UFO, and overall, two starts for 1 second place. But as I said, a couple of movers there, the 7, the 1 and the 10, add a bit of extra value. After the first at Coleraine, the order of events will be Lismore, race 2, quite quickly. They're due in about 5 minutes, and then back to the Healesville Dogs with James. That'll be race 10. And then our fourth and final meeting for the afternoon of racing gets up and running in Queensland at Ewan. Late this afternoon, it's Cranbourne, and tonight the Sunshine Coast. But when Ewan gets up and running in about 15 minutes, that will mean that all our four daytime meetings are up and running at Lismore, Scone, Coleraine and Ewan. If you've just joined us, and we've got three cups there. Scone doesn't have a cup, but the other three venues, Lismore, Coleraine and Ewan, all do. And here's the first with Adam Crittenden. His selections here, 4, 5, 3 and 9. So he's with Millsy's Award.
1: Righto, Matt, they're starting to load them. Rock on Fox, he's moved in, and Mr. Solly has been a big drifter today. $4.80 out to $8 on the VIP now. Buckethead is loaded. Darley's Picasso is the next one to move in. So Terrestrial Light, the $3.80 favourite for the race. Millsy's Award, very firm, $4.60. It's a wide gate to overcome. Shujinko's been solid, $6. Yankee Street Rain, a similar price, and Point and still safe in the betting. The first starter at $7. So the last couple to come along are Shujinko and Terrestrial Light. And they'll be ready to go for the first of the day. The Vickery Brothers Maiden, Cup Day at Coleraine, good four track rail in the True. And they look nearly set to go. Outside gate here for Rambition, who is the last one in. Now they're ready. Signal's given and they're underway. Yankee Street Rain was one of the first to get going here. Mr. Solly's going to test it for the early lead. Out wider is Terrestrial Light, who's going to be up there nice and close. And then it looks like Buckethead driving through into about third or fourth position. Mr. Solly and Shujinko were next, followed by Meet the Prince and Rock on Foxy and Point and Still and Millsy's Award. And towards the back of Darley's Picasso, Rambition went back to last from the wide gate. So they moved off the back with around 900 to go. And it's Rock on Fuel who had the lead. Three quarters Terrestrial Light, Shujinko up to third, but three wide, and Yankee Street Rain opted for a trail in fourth. Then came Buckethead and Mr. Solly further back in the field, then to Meet the Prince and Rock on Foxy, Millsy's Award, a fair way back Darley's Picasso and Point and Still, and the last one remains Rambition as they come down to the home turn. So it's Rocket Fuel, a narrow leader here from Shujinko, who's going up boldly, and Terrestrial Light, who's in between them. Millsy's Award starting to work into the race, and then Mr. Solly, Darley's Picasso, Yankee Street Rain got a glorious run up along the fence there to challenge as well. 200 to go. And Terrestrial Light with Shujinko from Yankee Street Rain. Darley's Picasso wide out. Rambition runs on. Don't know where to look here. Terrestrial Light and Darley's Picasso, the main two. Terrestrial Light. Terrestrial Light won it narrowly from Darley's Picasso. Millsy's Award runs third. Prominent for fourth, Meet the Prince with Yankee Street Rain, Shujinko and Rambition deeper out. Rocket Fuel was next in. Then in Point and Still a Mr. Solly. Towards the end of Buckethead and Rock on Foxy was the last one. Oh, you just couldn't declare

0: winner 100 out. There were six or seven of them across the track. But for that duration of the last 400 or so, Terrestrial Light had always been prominent. And he's been able to just edge out Darley's Picasso, who's come from well back. But when they did fan, he got a good run through. Millsy's Award out wider gets into third, and Shujinko runs fourth in front of Meet the Prince. So 9-3-4-7 will be the interims here. 9-3-4-7 to the opening race of the day. And the horse that started favourite is the victor. 9 Terrestrial Light, a four-year-old by Earthlight, winner trained by Simon Wilde and was ridden by Linda Meach. And defeats Darley's Picasso, number 3.
1: 9-3-4-7. I have to leave it. We're on start time now, and they're nearly ready for the second at Lismore. So 9-3-4-7. Adam Crittenden's tipped a trifecta race one at Coleraine. Those details in a moment. Here's the second at Lismore.
2: CRS and Contreras will complete the line. Contreras moves in. CRS goes up. Tewkesbury running the favourite. 21.10 out of the chute at the top of the home straight. The 4X Gold is race number 2 on Cup Day. The gates go back. Smelter from the inside. The grey Our Sparky, two of the first away. Favourite Tewkesbury began well in front of Righteous. CRS, Contreras, Karakoran dropping in behind the speed when they link with the course proper. Righteous the widest down the straight, with Tewkesbury in the middle and the grey Our Sparky on the rail. Karakoran moves forward one wide on the outside of Smelter. CRS is second last. Contreras whipped them in with a round to run. A line of three. Tewkesbury still on a limb as they make the turn out of the straight. Our Sparky held the rail and led with Tewkesbury, now working to second, one deep outside of the grey. Smelter third on the inside of Righteous. One and a half to Karakoran, a length and a quarter Contreras, and three parts away is CRS as they turn to the back. Our Sparky controlling terms, short of 1,200 metres left to travel, led by three parts of a length. Over Tewkesbury, Smelter third on the rail, Righteous the red and white sleeves a length away running fourth. Then Karakoran, orange and black, on the inside of CRS, and Contreras whipped them in. Tewkesbury's run to the front now. The favourite has taken over at the half-mile marker. Our Sparky came away from the rail and Righteous whipped up three deep. Eyeballs Tewkesbury when they run down the Wilson River side. Tewkesbury protects the fence, keeps Righteous one deep. Our Sparky a length and a quarter away. CRS deeper out going forward. Smelter off the rail being rowed along. Karakoran second last. Contreras whipped them in as they reached the top of the home running. Tewkesbury under pressure. Righteous in the middle. And CRS is out wide, coming at the pair with 200 metres left to go. CRS ran to the lead from Tewkesbury and Righteous. CRS in front with 50 metres left to run, ridden hands and heels, and CRS won well. Beat Tewkesbury, Righteous and Karakoran, close third and fourth, then Contreras, followed by Smelter and Our Sparky at the back. Robbie Dolan, CRS, has won the money and won it well. Striding away over the final part, $5.70, $2.80. Tewkesbury will return $1.70 and a Righteous prominent for third in a photo with Karakoran. There will not be a third divvy, only seven ran. Number 8, CRS, Robbie Dolan, the winner. 2, Tewkesbury, Jasper Franklin, second. 3, Righteous, Peter Graham, 3rd, Karakoran ran 4th. 3 lengths the margin at the end, it was comprehensive. A half neck split 2nd and 3rd. 3 lengths, a half neck, 2.14.26, 2.14.26. Final 600, 37.0.
1: Okay, about 20 seconds until the off at Healesville for race number 10 of the afternoon there. James Vandermaas at Healesville's had a pretty good day on the marking. He's gone the Red Dog 1.8. 4 and 5. Race 1 at Coleraine. 9, Terrestrial Light, Linda Meach, a drifting favourite, but it's won at $4 and $1.70. Good price for the fave. Number 3, Dali's Picasso, paid $4.70. 4, Millsy's Award at $2. And 7, Shujinko. The Cornell

0: $44, the exact is $64. Trifecta paid $308 and the first four, $1,104. $308 trifecta from Adam Crittenden, race one. Nice tipping, creditors. And I'll get you his selections for race two in a moment. They are, in fact, they are 8451, 8451. Here's James at Healesville.
1: Want to leave. Last few placed away. The favourite into 270 Highland Sal, and they're set to jump. Here's the lure. Off and racing. Highland Sal began okay. Pink Moscato does apply the pressure. Highland Sal needs to breathe in. Holds the inside. Through to lead Pink Moscato. Supertone and then Cheetah Moon, who's wide out. Well back hit the button, but it's Supertone who's snuck away. Two or three in front, the old boy. And Supertone drops them late. He won it easily. Supertone by three beat Highland Sal, who just had that little bit of a buffeting duel with Pink Moscato the whole way. She was next in. Then Cheetah Moon hit the button and always speedy. Times 16.75 for Supertone. Grand old campaign of this boy, 5 years of age, and he's ran out a 16.72. That's a great gallop. Number four for Pasquale Derebus and the Hounds of Rust Syndicate. Shimmer Shine, Mapunga Midget went straight to the front early from box number four, and just when Highland Sal was almost through on the inside, had a little brush with Pink Moscato two or three separate times, and that left the four just away. And from there, Supertone's been able to run them ragged. Number four, it's a smart effort to win. A son of Shimmer Shine taking out race number 10. 4-1-2. Fourth in goes to 5. 16.72 was the time.
0: 4-1-2 and 5. James, thank you. 1 minute until the first at the 1,200 metres on the good surface at Ewan in Queensland. It's cup day there as well. Seven races. First leg of the quaddie is race 4. And about to take you there at Lismore. Number 8, CRS, Robbie Dolan, has won at $5.70 and $2.80. Number 2, Tewkesbury, at $1.70. 3, Righteous But No Third Div. And number 1, Karakoron. The Quinella paid $6, exact to $17. The trifecta, $65. And the first four, 8231, $167. The running double, 1 and 8, paid $105 after the second there at Lismore. And at Healesville, number 4, Supertone, $10.50 and $4.10. Beats number 1, Highland Sal, $1.80. 2, Pink Moscato, but no third div. And 5, Cheetah Moon. The Quinella, $9, exact to 17. Trifecta, 89. And the first 4, 4125, 198. Running double 3 and 4, $11. Here's the first at Ewan. They're fully loaded here, and the starter's walking to the stand.
2: Cutest maiden plate, 1,200. Gate fly back, perfect dispatch at barrier rise. Proper bender out wide, Munya Lad, and there's stylish Rosie showing speed to go to the lead. Hunting up Foxy Chevelle from Hawk the Trader. Reeves time is next, followed by Ozen Gate getting back. There is Fox trotting around the outside as Woodson, Vander Woodson, and going up around him wider as she's a Barbarossa. And at the tail is Aurora's Belt. They leave the 800 alone and turn down the side, and Stylish Rosie, the pilot, by a length to the good, a proper bender. In third is Octotrader. In the fourth, around the outside, Foxy Chevelle from Munya Lad. Majestic Choice is back in the field, getting around to Mozen Gate from Reeves Time. Down on the fences, she's a Barbarossa. Back second last, Vander Woodson and company. Fox trotting at Aurora's Belt last as they turn for home, and they set sail for the judge. And Stylish Rosie's booted away. She's 3-4 in front, coming out after his Munya Lad down the outside with Foxy Chevelle, but it's all Stylish Rosie. Look at her go. She's inside the last 50. Six in front and going away. Stylish Rosie wins by 4, 5, 6 on the line to Munya Lad. Third in Foxy Chevelle. Proper bender over on the inside. Octotrader. Then Fox trotting out wide. There was Foxy Chevelle with Ozen Gate knocking up Reeves. Back time back there too at the tail. Vander Woodson, Majestic Choice, and Aurora's Belt was last all the way. Much too good. Stylish Rosie leading from barrier rise, and on the home turn it was open up the throttle and away we went, and Stylish Rosie quickly put about 4 or 5 lengths on him, and has raced away to win well. The number will go straight in the frame, number 8, Stylish Rosie. You'll find two Moon Your Lad will probably run second. I think we call Foxy Chevelle third. We'll wait for the official numbers. But all honours to the winners.
0: So, 8-2 photo.
2: Number 8, trained by Bill Kenning of Townsville. Stylish Rosie, written by Wanderson de Villa. Wanderson de Villa in the saddle. And was around $3.50 in the market with bookmakers prior to coming to the commentary point. But Stylish Rosie has won with daylight running.
0: So 8-2 and a photo after the first at Ewan this afternoon. The Rising Sun Hotel is at number 2 Raglan Street in South Melbourne. It is a must on your bucket list if you've never been there. Pop in and say g'day to John and Annalise and their great, great team at The Riser. They are supporters of live music. Check their website for the upcoming gigs. They always keep that nicely up to date. And in their sports bar, they've got 13 different beers on tap, a comprehensive wine list, a great cocktail list, and happy hours Monday to Thursday from 4 to 6. Punter's happy hour is Saturday 3 till 5. And every Wednesday night you can get a great porterhouse steak for $25 in the sports bar. And that's just one of their ongoing deals, and it's really worth the value. $25 for a really nice porterhouse with veggies or chips and salad in the sports bar at the Rising Sun Hotel. And they're part of our race day again this afternoon. Now, nothing further at this stage out of Ewan.
2: To Moon Your Lad, Ben Kennedy, third to Foxy Chevelle, Lacey Morrison, fourth placing to 6, which was proper Bender, best point. Now, the margins, 5.5 lengths by 2.5, and the time, 17.72.
0: Two. Okay.
2: 17.72. Is that correct? 17? And officially, fifth home was number 10, Hawk Trader, was officially fourth. Jockeys are going to the weigh and out room now.
0: Okay, so I'll get those numbers again for you in just a moment. Wagga Wagga, race 3, is next on race day.
3: Ingratiating standing at Oakland Park Star didn't just win the time-honoured Maribyrnong Plate. 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
0: Yes, great to have you here on Race Day through the RSN network in Victoria and the SEN Turf network in Western Australia. At Ewan, 8-2, 11 and 6. Number 8, Stylish Rosie. Wanderson de Villa at $3.90 and $1.50. 2, Moon Your Lad at $1.20. 11, Foxy Chevelle at $1.90. And 6, Proper Bender. 8-2, 11 and 6. The Quinella paid $5. Exacta paid $10. The Trifecta $50. And the first four, $1,092. 8-2, 11 and 6. After the first at Ewan, race 3 is their Country Stampede qualifier. And race 4 today is the Ewan Cup. There are only 7 races there this afternoon. Now we're going back to the trots at Wagga Wagga for the next of the afternoon there. And with Bet365 race 3, you got a hot one at $1.75. Number 3, Mufasa Bart. Jack Barton is driving it. And it's been very steady. $1.75 into $1.70, back to $1.75. And, you know, just fluctuating 5 cents here, 5 cents there. Then on the second line of betting, you've got number 1, Less Is More, Michaela Towers. And it's been $5, just out to $5.50 on the second line. And then number 10, Didn't I, Pete McRae to drive. It's drifting $6 out to $8.50 for that 9-year-old. Just having a look at the others and see if there's any movement for you. They're not calling them up. The mobile's in position and the arms are out, so they'll be underway any tick. Need to get your bet on. But I'm just seeing if there's any movement at value for you out wider. Mufasa Bart. Who's Mufasa Bart by? It's by Sweet Lou. It's had 70 starts for 7 wins, so a 10% strike rate. And out wider, yeah, look, the only one that's trimming at a bit of extra value late in the betting is number four, Crimson Rock, Will Rickson, who drove the previous winner, race two.
5: 10 to go round. It's $1.80 for Mufasa Bat. Jack Barton, Courtney Barton, that's the favourite way. Just about ready to go now. The Abbey Dam Farms pace. All the best of luck. It's our third. It's warming up here at Riverina Paceway. They're set to go, and they're off. Less is More on the inside has got the pace early on, straight through lead. Nothing's really pressuring it. Crimson Rock is rolling forward out wide, and up there dancing on Starlight is back in third. But as I say, nothing's going anywhere near this leader. Now, out very wide on the track is the banker. Jack Painting, four wide, is going forward. There's one in the middle there. That's Mufasa Bart, who's actually caught three wide. It's going to be going forward shortly. It's on the back there of the banker. And they are taking a while to find their order, but eventually the odds on favourite, three wide with cover, might even come four deep. So lead time 8.7 into the straight they come, heading down towards the 12.50. Front runner is Less Is More in front. Slowly but surely, Mufasa Bart is edging forward and will take the spot outside the leader and provide cover to the banker 1-1. Dancing on Starlight, back of the leader. Then we've got Spring Delight, who's three back the inside, fifth from Crimson Rock, six on the outer. I'm Harvey Specter behind those as well. And back towards the end, the last three, Didn't I and Company with the Talk. And last of all is Security Check. That's the order as they leave the straight and head up towards the half mile. First quarter's in 29.7. And the front runner here is Less Is More, led over the favourite, Mufasa Bart. Then Dancing on Starlight, leaders back, being followed by the banker in the 1-1. The inside is Spring Delight, and now getting going is Crimson Rock, who's working around the outside, tracking it is Didn't I. So things are happening pretty early here. Also joining that three wide line there is the Talk. Towards the end there is I'm Harvey Specter, and also Security Check off the back straight. Mufasa Bart's now back in third as Crimson Rock zipped around the outside to sit outside Less Is More as they go inside the final 400. 27.8, and it's Less Is More. Michaela Towers is sitting pretty quietly at the moment, out by three over Crimson Rock, Mufasa Bart, then came Dancing on Starlight on the inside from Didn't I, and they got away from Spring Delight in the straight though. Less Is More, Crimson Rock, back to the inside, Dancing on Starlight, Mufasa Bart, and further back Didn't I, it's Less Is More, Crimson Rock, Mufasa Bart is still coming. Mufasa Bart grabs the front and gets there on the line. Mufasa Bart over Crimson Rock, Less Is More. I think that'll be the order for second and third. Close up then we had Didn't I with also Dancing on Starlight, Security Check behind those with Spring Delight, then came the Talk, further back in the field then I'm Harvey Specter, and one out the back there was the banker. 27.8, 155.9. Number three looked a little bit dire there at certain stages, but young Jack Barton, he certainly didn't panic at any point, and in the end the horse has done the work at the end. 27.8, 27.7, so they went 29.7, 31.3, 27.8, 27.7, 155.8, 341.10 for Crimson Rock. Yeah, it was an aggressive ride there from Will Rickson, and to be honest, the horse really responded to that as well. Nice performance there from Crimson Rock to run second, and Less Is More. Well, it couldn't have been... I mean, it was probably the one you wanted to be on top of the straight, but it hasn't been able to hold them off.
0: Okay, I'll get to that full result for you shortly. Matt Jones there at Wagga Wagga today after the running of race number three. Shortly to Scone, back to the Hunter Valley for race two of the afternoon. And with Bet365 at $1.85, number nine, a little bit dusty. Mitch Bell is the favourite, $1.75, just out to $1.85. $2.10 on the second line of betting for number four, Lope de Luna, which is Reese Jones today, drifting $1.95 out to $2.10, but there's not much in this. In those top two, a little bit dusty is by Seamus Award, and Lope de Luna is by Odyssey Moon. And then Akuma on the third line of betting, the top weight number one with Liberty Smythe on board, it's $13. So favourite at $1.85, second favourite $2.10, and the rest of the field $13 and wider. There has been a little bit of money for a couple of roughies. Number three, Irish Accolade, Olivia Dalton, and Still On It, number five, with Dion LaRue on board. They're the two that are at big money that have moved a bit. Three and five, Irish Accolade and Still On It. But otherwise, it's all about a little bit dusty. And number four, Lope de Luna, really stifling that market.

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0: Okay, they've got a lovely day there at Scone in the Hunter Valley for race number two. They are just starting to bring them forward. And a last look at that market for you with Bet365. A little bit dusty is now $1.95. Just drifting a little bit. Lope de Luna, $2.10. And the others out wide, as I said, were $13 and wider. Now they're $15 and wider. Race two at Scone. James Vandermart at the Healesville Greyhounds is next for race 11. And James went the black dog there, if you're following him today, 7125.
1: So Big Better Best comes in. And the starter in position, 1,400 metres, race two, Scone. Set to go. Blindfold out the back off Madame Rebel. Red light flashing, and they're away. On a bad line out in the end, a little bit dusty. Best to begin is going forward over Akuma and Madame Rebel. Big Better Best restrained back to fifth spot as Lope de Luna goes up underneath it and then rocking on downtown. Rocking on uptown, I should say. Further back was Irish Accolade and still on it drops back to the rear. A little bit dusty, favourite in control as they're about to leave the back straight, 1,100 metres out. A little bit dusty by more than a length over Madame Rebel. Lope de Luna, nice run third back on the inside. Three quarters to Akuma on its outer. They're about five lengths in front of Big Better Best, then Irish Accolade, rocking on uptown and still on it about three lengths away back at the rear. At least 15 off the leader, who is a little bit dusty as they leave the back and head down the side. Inside the 700 metres, led still by over a length over Madame Rebel in second spot. Lope de Luna third, fourth is Akuma. Still a margin in the field to Irish Accolade and Big Better Best, and then rocking on uptown and still on it around the bend. A little bit dusty, the one to get, and has a kick. Led by three lengths as they run inside the 300 metres over Lope de Luna. Akuma battles away down the centre. Irish Accolade trying to work clear. Then Big Better Best and Madame Rebel. A little bit dusty in front. Lope de Luna's coming. Lope de Luna moved up at the 100, grabbed the lead over a little bit dusty, who didn't find much in the end, and Lope de Luna comes away. Lope de Luna, Irish Accolade got up for second, a little bit dusty back into third, followed by Akuma and Madame Rebel rocking on uptown and then still on it and Big Better Best last in. Lope de Luna, number four, Lope de Luna, Reese Jones for Rod Northam. Irish Accolade will be second. Number three, Olivia Dalton for Jeremy Sylvester, and a little bit dusty, Every Chance It Would Appear, Mitch Bell for Brett and Georgie Kavanagh in third spot. 439, the numbers should be, and we'll have further details confirmed shortly.
0: 439, just waiting on fourth there, but they backed that into favourite in the end. So the favourites are getting home so far, races one and two at Scone.
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0: Great to have you here on Race Day Friday, and we're back next with Bet365 and an update shortly for Coleraine, race two, where Adam Crittenden, your caller, has gone 8-4-5-1. Adam's trifecta in race one paid better than $300 from memory. I'll just remind myself right now, just so I pump up his tyres a bit, Critters, because he's always pretty good on the tip, Adam Crittenden. And that first trifecta race one, paid $308. And he's gone 8-4-5-1. In the next. Now, it's going. They've come through in that interim. Number four, Lope de Luna, Reese Jones, $2.50 and $1.04. Three, Irish Accolade at $4. Nine, a little bit dusty, $1.04. And one, Akuma. The Quinella, $26. Exacta paid $28. The trifecta, $74. And the first four, $201 for 4, 3, 9, and 1. After the second at Scone, the first running double of the day there, $2.70 for two favourites, 1 and 4.
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0: Okay, welcome back to Race Day. Now, I've got a rider update for you at the Lismore Gallops. Race 7, number 11 today will be Carl Zechner. Rode a nice winner yesterday, Carl. Race 7, number 11 at Lismore will be Carl Zechner. And at the Greyhounds, if you're punting at the Geelong Dogs later on today. The first is tonight with Brendan BD, Brendan Delaney at 6.53 local time. At Geelong at the Dogs in the first leg of the quaddie, importantly. Race 5, number 6, the Green Dog is out. That's Loco Miss. So don't include her in your quaddie. Race 5, number 6 at Geelong tonight is Loco Miss. It is a late scratching. Now, back to the Greyhounds with James at Healesville for the next of the afternoon there. Let me check with Bet365, who's on top of the betting, and it is the 7, Zinzan Sammy. Currently $1.40 about it, in from $1.60, and it opened at $1.90, so they're lapping it up. They love it. Then number 1, Wellerman, is the second line of betting at $5.50. Just updated live in front of me, and it's gone out to 6 on the second line of betting. So $1.40 the favourite, $6 the second line, and $9 for Arcana going around again today, number 2. Boxes 3 and 6, the white and green are empty, so there's only 6 to go around. And James has got the 7 on top, 7, 1, 2 and 5. Zinzan Sammy, gee, they're not backing much else. It's by Zinzan Brook out of Pebbles Cian. 4 wins, 12 minors from 33 starts. And they're approaching the boxes. Here's James at Healesville.
1: Sammy, the clear favourite. And on the comeback trail, meets a winnable type of race here. From the outside part of the track, it'll run the favourite. Interesting runner off the inside, Wellerman. $7.50, but Zinzan Sammy's the clear favourite. Comes up with the inside, or the outside draw, box number 7, inside of Aussie Savannah, who generally runs a pretty straight line. So there should be space on that front early for Zinzan Sammy. And they are about to link in. This one up over the 300 metres. It is the second last of the fixture. And the runner's now about to be placed in. So favourite to go from box number 7. It's fourth run back from a spell, so should just about be back at peak fitness. And he's going to run the favourite here, Zinzan Sammy. Last one in. And they're set to jump for the 11th race. Off they go, Zinzan Sammy away evenly, probably about a half a length slow, out fast path to Nirvana. Now Zinzan Sammy's building up the revs and going through Want Some. They're followed by Wellerman, who gets to the outside from Aussie Savannah and Arcana. Path to Nirvana pressed now by Zinzan Sammy, but Path to Nirvana's in for the fight. Path to Nirvana came back off the canvas, won it by a neck over Zinzan Sammy. 4 lengths away, third Wellerman just gets that over either Want Some or Aussie Savannah. Almost a dead heat for fourth, and Arcana was the last one in. Path to Nirvana, a double for Donna Fury, has kicked back to win. Zinzan Sammy looked to have the lead, a cold at the gum tree, but Path to Nirvana was in for the fight, has kicked back off the canvas and will bounce back a winner. Number 5, Mapunga Blazer, Mahjong World, has kicked back to beat 7. Zinzan Sammy, Derek Faulknell at Elphingstone, Zinzan Brook Pebbles Cian, third across the line to be confirmed. I reckon Wellerman will get that. Had a checkered path throughout, but closed off late. And in a line of 3, might have dipped for the third placing. Numbers coming through. It's 5 from 7. The 1 is third. And fourth was really close between Want Some and Aussie Savannah. 5-7-1 and a photo, 16.92. Winner by Mapunga Blazer and Mahjong World has got the job done. Start number 55 for win number 9. It's now won 5 out of 23 here. It looked very close to a dead heat for fourth, and they did have the red between them, so tough one for the judge to work out.
0: Okay, we'll sort that out, James. Number 8, Gasoline Rainbow, is the favourite. They're loading right now for the second at Coleraine this afternoon with Adam Crittenden. He went 8-4-5-1. So he's with the favourite, Gasoline Rainbow. T.O. Nugent's on it at $2.60, in from $2.90. Number 9, Lady Colonist is Will Gordon's ride, and it's been 350 and steady. Number 4, Khan Capital, third line of betting, Jay Allen. Johnny's on board. It's a drifter, $5 out to 7. Just 2 points, but it is drifting. And then La Real Deal, number 5, Dean Yendel, is at $12, just out from 10. Little drift on there as well. There has been some late money, $15 into 12 for number 11, Trigger Warning, Zach Moore. Riding Trigger Warning, and 17 into 15 for Miss Delightful, number 14, Linda Meach. So they're the two that have moved, 11 and 14, just a little. And we're on start time now. Here's Adam Crittenden.
2: next best. Starters up with the light on for race two, the Southern Grampians Livestock and Real Estate Maiden. Just about ready.
0: Dead heat fourth. James was right at Healesville. Dead heat fourth. 4 and 8.
2: Signals given and they're underway. Ringing Royalty was slow, so too the Toronado King. Miss Delightful bounced out well and Gasoline Rainbow's going to head her off. So the favourite rolls to the front after the first 200 metres. Gasoline Rainbow from Miss Delightful. Lady Colonist protecting that inside position well. She will sit third right behind the front runner. La Real Deal in fourth and then Trigger Warning, Khan Capital. Hasta La Rusty was next in the field. Two lengths away to Black Hex, who's with Jax Gold, who just got up onto some heels there. The Toronado Kid, Ringing Royalty was towards the end, as was Sunday Too Far Away. 1,000 left to go, and it's Gasoline Rainbow leading with Black Hex making a sharp move to go up into second. Third is now Miss Delightful, then Lady Colonist and La Real Deal. 1.5 away then to Hustle La Rusty, Trigger Warning and Khan Capital, and the rest are detached a bit, headed by the Toronado Kid, Jax Gold, Ringing Royalty, and last is Sunday Too Far Away. 600 to go. And Black Hex going with Gasoline Rainbow down the side. They led two lengths on Miss Delightful and Lady Colonist. Then came La Real Deal, Khan Capital, Trigger Warning and Ringing Royalty was best of the others as they turned for home. It's Gasoline Rainbow with Black Hex, Miss Delightful joining in, La Real Deal, Lady Colonist going back to the fence. There's a neat run for her. No, she ran out of room and almost lost the rider. Did so. Gasoline Rainbow with Black Hex, La Real Deal goes to them, 100 to go. La Real Deal hit the lead, got away from Miss Delightful into second spot, but La Real Deal drawn well, and La Real Deal won it by just over two lengths to Miss Delightful. I think Ringing Royalty will get third in front of either Khan Capital or Gasoline Rainbow. Black Hex was next, and then Trigger Warning, followed by Hustler Rusty, and then the Toronado Kid, Jax Gold. Another one's lost the rider in that incident as well. That was Sunday Too Far Away, as well as Lady Colonist. Will Gordon's quickly onto his feet, and Luke Williams is moving around, but the VTR crew are going towards him. So hopefully they're both okay. The two horses involved in that incident, I don't think either of them fell, but they've carried on riderless with the field. It's been the horse that had the glamour sit in the race, La Real Deal, that's been able to score here. Number five, ridden by Dean Yendel for Mitch Friedman. He was basically fourth one off for much of the race, and has come on well in the home straight with the blinkers going on first time today for him. No real market support for him. He got out to $13. But he's one running away from Mr. Lightful at a double-figure price. Number 14 in second. 12 Ringing Royalty third. And Khan Capital runs fourth just in front of Gasoline Rainbow. So the interims go 5, 14, 12 and 4. 5, 14, 12 and 4. La Real Deal, number 5, winners a 4-year-old by Highland Real, trained by Mitch Friedman, and was ridden by Dean Yendel. Defeats 14, Mr. Lightful, second, Amir by St. John, Aaron Purcell and Linda Meach, and 12, Ringing Royalty, third, a filly by...
0: So number 5, La Real Deal, $9.90 and $2.60, beats number 14, Mr. Lightful at $3.80, 12... Ringing Royalty at $7.10 the place and 4 Khan Capital. There should be some big numbers there. Healesville, James was right, it was a dead heat.

0: fourth, and they're loading now at Lismore Race 3. At Healesville, number 5, Path to Nirvana, 990 and 310. 7, Zinzan Sammy, $1.04. 1, Wellerman, no third div, and 4 and 8, 8 and 4, Dead Heating for fourth. Quinella, 370. Exacta, 22. Trifecta, $69. The first four with the 4, 96. And with the 8, $115. Running double 4 and 5, that's paid $25. At Coleraine, 5, 14, 12 and 4. Those divs next. Nearly set Lismore.
1: Should know what this is all about. Vetoed at start number 35 coming up today. This time they've got her in. Here is Doing It Easy about to come up. So Doing It Easy, followed forward by Stablemate Chief of Staff. The Grey Ice Water will be the last. Spicy Wings on the tab fixed board at $3.80. Chief of Staff, $4. Starters around front, 1,310. Race number 3, on Cup Day. They're ready. Massive movement in the line. Still he waits. Still they move in the gates. No red light as yet. Now the gates are back, racing in the end. He caught them at a good line. Spicy Wings, Doing It Easy, Chief of Staff. The stablemates go back shortly after the break. Icewater the Grey not showing a great deal of pace. Stoinker came out quickly and went straight to the lead. Gaming second, Borello third in the fine print. The red colours, yellow cap a length away running fourth. Spicy Wings deeper out is making ground when they reach the back bend. Master of Rewards has settled on the fence on the inside of Doing It Easy. Deeper on the track is Vetoed, wide going around that first corner. Chief of Staff is second last, and last of all is Ice Water. Stoinker joined by Gaming, 550 metres left to run. In the fine print, travelling third but deep. Borello is fourth as they come onto the bend. Chief of Staff will be the widest, and further back Vetoed as they flatten for the judge. Chief of Staff and Gaming are coming down the outside of the track. Spicy Wings got through. Borello closer to the rail. It's Gaming and Chief of Staff. They're out under the roses. Gaming in front of Chief of Staff. Gaming ridden out, holding them at bay, and Gaming wins. Doing It Easy, best work late second. Chief of Staff third. Then Ice Water, Borello, Spicy Wings, followed by Vetoed in the fine print. Further back was Master of Rewards, and Stoinker came in at the back. Gaming down the outside under Danny Peasley has won $11.40 and $3.40. Doing It Easy, best work late, $2 even, and Chief of Staff widest, $1.70. But we wait for those numbers to be confirmed.
0: Okay, that's Lismore, done and dusted. Back to that result at Coleraine. Number 5, La Real Deal, Dean Yendall. At $9.90 and $2.60, beats number 14, Mr. Lightful at $3.80. 12, Ringing Royalty at $7.10 and 4, Khan Capital. The Quinella was $64, the Exacta paid $124. The Trifecta, $1,868. And that first four at Coleraine has paid $10,565, 5, 14, 12 and 4 after the second on Cup Day. The first running double at Coleraine on 9 and 5, that's paid $50. And the selections from Adam in Race 3 are 1, 2, 5 and 4. 1, 2, 5 and 4, his selections. Still nothing further on the full result there at Lismore. I'll endeavour to get that for you next on Race Day.
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0: Welcome back to Race Day. Number 9, it beats 5-4-10 at Lismore. 9-5-4-10. Number 9, Gaming for Danny Peasley. 11-40 and 3-40. Number 5, Doing It Easy at $2. 4, Chief of Staff, $1.70. And 10, Ice Water. The Quinella, $46. The Exacta paid $89. The Trifecta, $357. And the first four, $2,889. 9-5-4-10. And the running double at Lismore. 8 and 9, that's paid $93. Now, they are getting close to a start at Ewan for race number 2. Cup day at Ewan as well. And with Bet365, 45 seconds out at $3.60. Your favourite is number 9, which is Willingale. Lacey Morrison is with it. And it's been pretty steady at that price. $5 then, about number 3, Speedy Target on the second line. That's Samantha Poynton. $5 this morning and $5 now. It briefly went to $4.80, so they're rock solid at those top two prices. And a shortener today, $8.50 into $5. That's a good move for number 12, Mr. Damage. And Ben Kennedy is on board. On the next line of betting, you've got a drifter. Tarong went $9 into $7 and then into $6.50. There was a bit of money for Tarong. But then it's just gone back out to $7.50. At the bigger numbers, I can't see trimmers out there. The best move is Mr. Damage, number 12, but Willingale, number 9, is the favourite. And it's you in race 2.
1: Okay, Willingale, I thought they had him in. He's back out. I thought he was boxed away. Something over at the barriers. They're about to bring him forward once again. I'll get the gate shut behind Willingale. Spineless about to move up. Spineless goes in. Speedy Target. Tarong's, these last three to be loaded. Although Speedy Target's still not boxed as yet. There's something going amiss in the boxes where it's obscured from here. Speedy Target goes in. Last few loading quickly. Our Addiction, Love Somebody, and Tarong. All drawn towards the outside. This is the MS Fabrications Benchmark 50 Handicap. Over the 1,000, Our Addiction goes up. That'll leave Tarong out. Tarong about to come up. Paul Hammersley in the saddle. There's the light. Stand by for a start. 1,000 metres. Willingale to jump favourite. Gates fly, Mr. Damage down on the inside was one of the best out. Our Addiction showing blistering speed from the outside, trying to come across. Willingale is holding him out with Speedy Target. Next in the field there is Red Falcon getting back there, Spineless, and To Love Somebody's dropped out to be last. 700 left to go. Our Addiction crosses to lead by the best of 1.5 to Speedy Target. In third is Willingale, the favourite, then breaches. Speedy Target is moving up closer
5: now to Our Addiction as they approach the home turn, getting well back. Mr. Damage back there, Spineless to Love Somebody, Red Falcon, and Properly. Our Addiction turns for home just in front, about to be claimed by Speedy Target, and in the centre there trying for a run is Willingale. It's over on the inside, Willingale and Speedy Target. They settle down to fight it out inside the 100. Willingale, Speedy Target, Willingale, Speedy Target, Speedy Target, Willingale.

0: well. Willingale on the inside has got there to beat Speedy Target. Breaches third. Then Tarong, who made up ground from Our Addiction. Spineless in behind him with Properly and To Love Somebody and Mr. Damage. Photo. Judge calling for the photo. On the inside, Willingale. Lacey Morrison. Fought on doggedly to get the upper hand.
1: 9.34, Willingale, number 9, Lacey Morrison at 3.40 and $1.20. 3 Speedy Target, $1.90. 4 Breaches, $3.70 at Ewan Race 2.
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0: Coming forward at Wagga Wagga, this is race four. And Come and See is a very short favourite.
1: 108 for Come and See by Cattle Wash. And they're getting set. Just about ready to go now. Stand by. And the arms fold and away they go. So one of the first to show out there is Sabalenka. Early stages. And Abby Turnbull's got the front there with Sabalenka. And it leads out by a couple. Although Atomic Go In is going to take a look at it and go by it. And also rushing forward there is Highview Bonnie on the outside. Further back in the pack also to She's a Swinger. Just a report on the fave. It's back at last Come and See at the moment. Now Frith in Flight is three wide edging forward. Nugalik off kilter's back about six on the inside. And then came Intimate Danger for the back in the field there, nine, who is out three wide. And the last couple are Lather Me Up and the favourite, which is Come and See, who appears to be three wide. So going forward there is nine and Brad Hewitt. And pushing by it there is Come and See, who's got cover three wide and going forward in a hurry. 8.5 for the lead time, 28.8. Here comes the favourite now, Come and See. First up from a break, rushing around the outside three wide, but eventually he's going to slide forward. The question is how far forward. It may well be the front. Come and See is going around them, has gone basically from last to first, and as they run towards the half mile, the short price favourite takes over, leads by about five over Atomic Goanna. Then came Sabalenka, who's three back the inside, nine left without cover. Frith in Flight there for Bruce Hartley follows at 1-1. Nugalik off kilter, and then came Highview Bonnie for the back in the field. Lather Me Up, who's on the inside of She's a Swinger, and last of all there is Intimate Danger as they work to the turn off the far side. So the hot favourite led them, 28.9 there for the second quarter. They run down towards the 400. The third quarter's been posted in 27.5, and it's Come and See who let out over Atomic Goanna. Nine is giving ground now, forcing a run from Frith in Flight, three deep, and then came Sabalenka on the inside, and further back Highview Bonnie, but it's all Come and See into the straight. It led out by a sizeable gap over Atomic Goanna, then Sabalenka, Frith in Flight battling away, but down the stretch they come. Come and See's in a different league here. Oh, Frith in Flight was running on and then went roughly, but it's Come and See who wins it over Sabalenka, and third Atomic Goanna, and Frith in Flight cost itself a place there. She's a Swinger being followed by Highview Bonnie, and further back in the field as they've gone across the line, we've got the likes of Nine with Lather Me Up in that bunch as well, and then came if I haven't mentioned it, Intimate Danger, Nugalik off kilter, and back towards the end, Highview Bonnie, and well, Frith in Flight pulling up last, but ran fourth, so Nine wins it, 151.6, final quarter in 27. Yeah, it's a shame there. I'm not sure what happened. Be interesting to see. The header on was just on the screen there with that incident. There's certainly
0: 9.34, we need to keep moving. Come and See, $1.10 and $1. Mark Pitt, number three. Sabalenka, $2.10. And four, Atomic Go Anna, very cleverly spelt at $2. Close to the next at the Healesville Dogs, which is the last of the afternoon. And James went the pink wing in race 12. 8.21 and four. Now, Ewan, they got a result for fourth in the end. It's 9.347. Number nine, Willinga,

0: Sale, Lacey Morrison, $3.40 and $1.20, Three Speedy Target, $1.90, Four Breaches at $3.70, and 7 Hour Addiction. The Quinella, $12, Exacta, $24, Trifecta, $203, First Four, $3,165, 9347, Race Two at Ewan, the running double 8 and 9, $24. Here's James at Healesville.
1: The Lions convincingly over the Frio Dockers tomorrow. They're about to move in, 270 now. About the Pink Labours, Ginny. She's normally a good beginner. She's down a little bit in class, and she gets a winnable race, according to the market, 270 the price. Last of the day, they're all in, and the green light about to show for race 12. Lucky Last, green light on. They're set to jump. Off and racing now, Labour's Ginny step well from the outside, straight up to challenge the front early. Zippy Mustang's trying to go through, Knight Ralph, Sweet Begonia there, and then Ray Riptide, and right back at the end, My Boy Sunny, but the fave Labour's Ginny is dash clear, put four lengths on My Boy Sunny, and it's all Labour's Ginny, far too good for them. Labour's Ginny won the last 2 3/4 to My Boy Sunny, third Hawk Magic, and fourth out wide Knight Ralph, then Zippy Mustang, and back at the end, Sweet Begonia with Ray Riptide, time around 17 and 10 for Labour's Ginny. But Graham Campbell slips away and won it easily. It'll be 8 from 1, 4 3rd. I think the 6 out wide, just 4th, Knight Ralph. 17-10 in the last race of the day. And it was pretty pain-free viewing for the favourite. Had the pace to charge across and set up shop in front. And from there, has cruised away the easiest of winners. Number 8, Labour's Ginny, will beat the 1, My Boy Sunny. Ran on hard near the inside. Makes up good ground for second placing. And 3rd, will go the way of number 4, and that was Hawk Magic. So it's 8-1-4. 4th should go to 6. 17-10 was the time. At this stage, we're not getting anything through on the semaphore board, and that'll delay getting our tote divvies through here on the last. But the winner of the last is the fave for Graham Campbell by Bernardo and Esme. Start number 28 for win number 4, and she was far too quick. 2nd to 1, My Boy Sunny, Colin Baker at Lara, Feral Frankie, Lara Tara. And we'll have more in just a moment, pending these numbers to come through officially. So 17-10, bit of a holding pattern until we get those numbers out on the board. 2.5 lengths by 1, 17-10, the all clear to Camazole. Hand it back to you, John. And as I said earlier today, mate, go the Brizzy Lions tomorrow. I think they'll get the job done.
0: Okay, James, thank you. Very tight for 4th there. James tipped the winner and the trifecta for you in the last of the afternoon at Healesville at Wagga Wagga, number 9, Come and See, Mark Pitt. $1.10 and $1. 3, Sabalenka, $2.10. 4, Atomic Goanna at $2. And 5, Frith in Flight. The Quinella paid $3.30, Exacta $3.10, the Trifecta $11.10, and the first 4, 9, 3, 4 and 5, $65. The running double at Wagga, 3 and 9 paid $2, and the early quaddie, 5, 8, 3, 9, $150. The main quaddie starts when we go back to Wagga Trots for race number 5. Still nothing there at Healesville.
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0: Now, they are just in at Healesville, and James was right. There was a margin for the six. It's 8146. On the last, race 12, number 8, Laver's Ginny at $2.60 and $1.40. 1, My Boy Sonny, $4. 4, Hawk Magic, but no Div. And 6, Knight Ralph. The Quinella, $13. Exacta, $16. Trifecta, $54. And the first four, $239. 8, 1, 5 and 6. And the last running double of the day at Healesville Dogs, 5 and 8. And that paid $34. At Scone, we're up to race number 3 of the afternoon there. And as they start to load away with Bet365, you've got a minute. Number 4, Think Back. Michaela Weir is the favourite, and it's currently at $2.10 in from $2.50. Second line of betting is healthy as well at $2.80, and that's number 1, Magic Merlin. So there's only 60, 70 cents there. And then at Nielsen Park, number 3, Aaron Bullock, who rode the first winner, is at $4.80, drifting from $3.40 earlier on the third line. $12 for Supreme Statement, number 5, Jacob Stiff, and it is the shortest of the others. And then it's $30 and wider with Bet365, and there are no real significant moves on. Think Back, the favourite here, is by So You Think from Bay Breeze. Brown mare she is. 2 wins from 11 starts. And Magic Merlin is by Lucky Vega. And it's had 2 wins from 9 starts. And they're almost equal favourites. They're calling them up at Scone. This is race 3.
1: Coming up, we've got Christina Karima. Toppy Magic Merlin about to come in. Externus about to be let up. And Supreme Statement will be the last. So we've got a yellow cap on Schnitzenegger, one of the 2 Jeremy Sylvester trained runners in this. Starter's about to pick up the button. Get us underway. Race 3. No red light, but they're away in any event. And Nielsen Park away well. Think Back is pushing up on the inside. Supreme Statement's going forward out wide, and it's looking to put a bit of pressure on and lead by the looks of things. And as they link up with the course proper, 1,300 metres out, Supreme Statement runs to the lead over Think Back, and the margin is 2.5 lengths. Externus, 2.5 away in third spot. That little break to Nielsen Park, and Schnitzenegger back on its side. Christina Karima doesn't want to settle back at the rear of the field. It's throwing the head about. Coella on its inside. Magic Merlin back to last. So Supreme Statement came back to them as they're about to leave the back, heading to the 1,000 metres. Supreme Statement led by a half length. Second is the favourite, Think Back. It's now at the hind quarters of this leader. They're still 2.5 in front of Externus. Schnitzenegger the inside. Christina Karima on a 3-wide move going forward. Nielsen Park was next, followed by Coella, and still Magic Merlin at the tail as the pace drops out and the field packs up. Supreme Statement leads them inside the 600 metres. It's only a neck in front now over Think Back, who's closing in, this favourite on the outside. 2 lengths away then came Externus. Schnitzenegger the inner. Christina Karima further back. The inside run for Nielsen Park. Magic Merlin gets to the outside. Around the bend and Think Back going up to Supreme Statement. They're 2.5 in front of Nielsen Park. Magic Merlin still grinding away on the outside. Think Back wants to run about in the straight. It's heading to the centre of the track. Getting the run through in the centre of the field was Nielsen Park. Magic Merlin closing late. Magic Merlin's the one from last. Magic Merlin over Nielsen Park. Think Back. Coella, Christina Karima, Supreme Statement, Externus and Schnitzenegger. Magic Merlin has worn them down, coming from last in the early part.
0: 1-3-4-6 at Scone. 1-3-4-6, clear-cut margins there. Number 1, Magic Merlin, Mitch Bell, $2.80 and $1.60. Beats 3, Nielsen Park, $1.80. 4, Think Back, $1.04. And 6 is into 4th spot. A quick break on race day. And then the Traralgon preview with Paul Hammond as the greyhounds are about to get underway there in around about 15 minutes.
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0: Rightio, at Scone, number one, Magic Merlin, Mitch Bell, at $2.80 and $1.61 the third. Number three, Nielsen Park, $1.80. Four, Think Back, at $1.04. And six, Coella. The Quinella paid $6, Exacta 10, Trifecta 17. And the first four, 1346, $102. And the running double at Scone, 4 and 1, paid $7.30. At the Traralgon Greyhounds today.
1: Hmm.
0: Hang on, I haven't introduced you yet. In fact, I don't think I will. Here's Paul Hammond.
2: Sorry I stole your thunder there, John.
0: Yeah, you went off a bit early.
2: How have you been, anyway?
0: It's not about me, Paul. It's all about you. you're the fanfare man at the moment.
2: Well, I don't know about that. But anyway, I'm going to find a winner for you here today, John. I'm very, very confident this greyhound will win. Race 6, number 1, Jumbuck Wang Wang. Loves the inside. Won from box 4 at Sale the other day in the best of the program last Sunday. Beat a pretty decent field in a mixed grade and beats the grader here and drops back to a grade 5 stake. So number 1, Jumbuck Wang Wang, looks the best of good things, loves the inside and should be winning. The watchdog had it at $7.50. I think it's $2 odd now and open pretty short. It'll be winning. Race 6, number 1, Jumbuck Wang Wang. Other ones that have a bit of a hope here today are race 4. This greyhound's ideally drawn here. Number 8, Trick for Cooper Hayes. Handy run at Geelong last start and has run a couple of placings with a win here at this circuit. So race 4, number 8, it's around about the $3 mark. And then race 10, number 5, over the $5.75 is Dr. Fanatical. Had no luck at Sale the other day. Steps up in trip. Lakeview Ian's the hot favourite, which should run very well, but I think at the price, Dr. Fanatical can run a very big race here, race 10, number 5. So the three best, race 6, number 1, Jumbuck Wang Wang. Others to look for are race 4, number 8, Trick, and race 10, number 5, Dr. Fanatical. Now, this will be the shortest quaddy I've ever given you, John. There's a few odds on favourites in the first three legs. So 6 only in the first leg, 1 only in the second leg, 5 only in the third leg. And the last leg will take 1 and 7. So that's only going to cost you $1 for a 50%, or if you want to go for the full hog there, $2 for 100%. 6 only, 1 only, 5 only, 1 and 7. I think we'll get the quaddy, and it won't cost as much today, John. Hopefully that's the case. Never go the early crow. Race 1 at 2.28, and the first of 12, and then a lucky last at 12 past 6. Have a great day.
0: Thank you, Paul. That was very comprehensive. Yes, 6, 1, 5, and 1 and 7.
2: I'll try to help you.
0: $2 for the whole bang. That's good.
2: Yeah, well, it's good if we get it.
0: Yeah, it mightn't pay much, as you say, but that's all right.
2: Yeah, but I think when there's favourites like that that look like winning, it's a bit pointless taking 4 and 5 in the legs and then the favourites win and you get the quaddy and you actually lose. So I think just take a skinny quaddy today's the way to go.
0: Thank you, Paul. And I've got Paul's race-by-race selections. In the first, he's gone the Red Dog. 1, 3, 7 and 2. 1, 3, 7 and 2, race number 1. Now, about to take you back to Adam Crittenden for the next at... I was right the first time. We've got Cole Rain about to go for the next of the afternoon. It's actually due in about 3 minutes at Coleraine. And number 1, Newcombe. The top weight is the favourite, T.O. Nugent. Is at $4.40, just out from $3.60. A little bit of a drift, but still the fave, ahead of $5, about number 7. Tudaya, which is Chelsea Thompson. And it's drifting as well, $4.60 out to $5. Third line of betting, $6.50. In fact, $6 out to $7 for Akitu, which is number 3, Keane McRedmond. And then at $8, you've got number 5, Ripper Buddy, Campbell Rewilla. And it's been $10 into 9 into 8. So a little bit of a go for number 5, Ripper Buddy. It's out of barrier 1 today. And also in single digits at $9 is number 9, Lumber Dream, Adam McCabe. And there's been dough here. Bet365 opened this one up at $23. They got it into 19 this morning and now it's 9. So there's a decent go for Lumber Dream. Let me have a look at it. It's by Snitzel out of Lights of Heaven. It's bay gilding. And overall, 7 wins and 10 minors from 53 career starts. So this Snitzel starter, barrier 12, $19 into 9 today is the most significant move that I can see at the moment. with Bet365. $10 into six, 16 into 10 for GG's His Word, but it's only been 11 into 10 today. That's number six, Will Gordon. But gee, that Lumber Dream catches the eye a bit. The top weight, Newcomb, is favourite though, and you're currently shopping at $4.40, and that's next on race day. Adam Crittenden's selections in that race at Coleraine are 1, 2, 5 and 4.
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4: G'day, it's Scotty and Goss. You can hear us for breakfast every day from 6, talking all things sport and racing right here on SEN Turf.

0: Now, I've just heard the Col Rain, there's a delay. I believe they've just bumped this next race back by 10 minutes. So I'm just not sure if...
1: An ambulance to arrive to collect Luke Williams, who's got an injury to a left arm that requires transport to hospital. So he's in the VTR medical vehicle at the moment. Once that transfer is done, which shouldn't be too much longer, although that ambulance is still yet to arrive here. But once that transfer does take place, we'll be in a position to move the runners in race three up into the yard and get the meeting proceeding once more.
0: Okay, so Luke Williams has been injured, and there is a delay of at least 10 minutes at Col Rain. So it's likely that we'll end up actually taking you to Lismore Thoroughbreds. In the meantime, it will go first. So let me update that with you with Bet365 for the next at Lismore. And that'll be race number four. Number four, Transgress, is the favourite. Jasper Franklin is with it, and it's been $3 into $2.90. In fact, $3.20 into $2.90. Transgress, number four. And it's by I Am Invincible from Overstep, and it's had two wins, no minors, but two wins from nine starts. Number two, Jade Trees, Grady Spokes, $3, just out to $3.20. Who's Jade Trees by? Jade Trees is by Alabama Express from Phoenix Claws, three wins and three minors from its eight starts. So they're your top two. $2.90 Transgress, $3.20 for Jade Trees, and then out to $6 on the third line, Warrior Bay, number five, and it's drifting a bit, $4.80 out to that current price of $6. With Bet365, our official wagering partner again today for race day. $8 into $7 for Enhance, number one, Archie McComb. And I'm just looking at the double figure starters now to see if there's any spotting of firm belief out wider. And the answer is no, not really. So it's all about Transgress and Jade Trees and a breakout to Warrior Bay. And Lismore is due in two.
2: Your mates? Tick. A gigantic 9-metre screen? Tick. $10 pints of Han? That's a big tick. This Saturday, Belmont Park Racecourse is the place to catch the AFL Grand Final live, with free entry and a full day of racing thrown into the mix. Gates open at 10:30 a.m, so get the crew together and tick Grand Final Day off properly at Belmont Park. Grand Final Saturday at Belmont? 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

0: at Lismore. I am just seeing a little bit of late money for number 7, Whiskey Miss.
1: Gate 5. Jukebox in Siberia comes along. So Jukebox in Siberia goes up. Whiskey Miss. Ben Looker with the red cap to distinguish from Dark Chill.

0: And the line getting set rapidly. Transgress at $2.70. And Jade Trees at $3 on the tab fix board. Here's the starter appearing around front. And we wait for the red light. The Lismore Workers Club. Light is on. Gates fly, Piplup slow to go, and Whiskey Miss went back shortly after the break. Our Warrior out wide came out quickly. Enhance began well, Jukebox in Siberia between them. Transgress settling fourth at the end of 250. Trade Trees on the rail and then Dark Chill, followed by Warrior Bay, DuPont, Solid Dude. Whiskey Miss is second last, and Piplup a half length away when they reach the back bend. Enhance has the advantage of the inside, led Our Warrior by three parts of a length, going past the half mile marker. Jukebox in Siberia is running third, followed by Dark Chill on the outside of Transgress. Jade Trees on the rail, a length and a half. Warrior Bay, the blue, Solid Dude on the fence on the inside of DuPont. Piplup second last, and still Whiskey Miss whipped them in. Top weight, Enhance showed the way coming onto the bend with Our Warrior on the outside. Jukebox in Siberia running third. Dark Chill is fourth. Warrior Bay is deeper out. Transgress is back closer to the inside. Enhance came to the furlong pole. Had a break of a Jukebox in Siberia. Warrior Bay on the outside running on. Enhance tired. Jukebox in Siberia. Warrior Bay coming. Warrior Bay, Jukebox in Siberia. Split it. One for the judge. Jukebox in Siberia. Warrior Bay from Enhance, Transgress, Dark Chill, Jade Trees, Whiskey Mist, DuPont, Piplup, Solid Dude, and Our Warrior, last of all. Photo finish. Close photo too. And they're wide out. And a little between them, they swapped. Enhance in the last bit. The slow-mo says Jukebox. The judge says Jukebox in Siberia. Number six, Jukebox in Siberia. Daniel Moore is the winner. Warrior Bay, number five, Dylan Turner has run second. Number one, Enhance. Archie McComb, third. And fourth will go to Dark Chill. 6-5-1-3.
1: 6-5-1-3. When we go back to Lismore, it is the first leg of their Cup Day quaddy, if you're keen to play. So Jukebox in Siberia, great song by Skyhooks, the Mighty Hooks. $15.70 and $3.30. Daniel Moore beats number five, Warrior Bay, $1.60 and one Enhance at $2. On the way to the boxes at Traralgon for the first with Paul Hammond. His selections are one to beat 3, 7 and 2. He's with the Red Dog. It is favourite with bet365, Aston Chatter at $2.50, ahead of Dirty Fernando, number three at $3.20, and Two Hard Man is at $4.40. The rest of that field are into double figures, and the first eight are all going around race one at Traralgon. Good luck there this afternoon. At Lismore, number six, Jukebox in Siberia. Daniel Moore, $15.70 and $3.30. Number five, Warrior Bay, $1.60. One Enhance at $2 and three Dark Chill. The Quinella, $50. Exacta, $167. The Trifecta, $638. And that first four, 6-5-1-3, $5,467. The running double at Lismore, 9 and 6. That's paid $206. And their early quaddy, 1-8-9 and 6, $8,970. $8. Here's Paul, race one Traralgon.
2: First of 12 races, and the first three events on the card are heats of a maiden series. So good luck to Connections in the heats, and then the final next week. Best backed here is Aston Chatter, and there's money for it late. It's into 2.30 off the inside box here. Host of first starters in the first few races here. So the market moves will be probably the best guide there in most of those, I would think. The green light on, set for race one, set, Racing, Aston Chatter actually missed the start a bit. Showing pace was Hard Man to be the leader from Dirty Fernando. Going to third, Aston Chatter. Then for the back, Power and Money. Wide on the track, Dr. Bill, and well back was Minter Symphony. Coming up to the corner, though, Hard Man has the race experience. Kicked away, Aston Chatter second, and it's Hard Man beating Aston Chatter. Third, Dirty Fernando. Fourth, Power and Money. Then came Minter Symphony. In behind those runners, Dr. Bill. And well out of it was Ozza Stella and Dr. Daniela, and it is 1963, and that is a red-hot run from Maiden. That is a fabulous performance. Had the one start at Healesville, went around 6.50 on the 6th of September, and has blitzed them, and that is a brilliant performance, particularly from Maiden. Number two, Hard Man. No wonder Aston Chatter couldn't bridge the gap. It's also run well. Three gets third, Dirty Fernando. Five is fourth here, Power and Money. 2-1-3-5, so an exciting start for the program. I'd say that's either the quickest Maiden winner that we've had here since the tracks reopened. If it's not the quickest, it'd be in the top three. 3 3/4 by 2 3/4. 2-1-3-5, 1962. I'll have some totes for you shortly here on the first here, John.
1: Okay, Paul, I'll come back. At you and they're loading for race number three. Number three, Cole. The three is Cochrane. Adam Sewell, its favourite, 4.80 into 4.60, and $5 into 4.60 for number two, Admitted, Samantha Poynton. So you've got equal favourites, bet 3.65 here. Race three at Ewan, both at $4.60, and then 4.80 out to 5.50, just drifting a bit. Number five is Hart Shorn. Of the others, $6.50 in from seven. Number one, Yes Dream, Lacey Morrison, who's had a winner at the meeting. And Zach McFarlane, training for Ben Kennedy. Number eight, Guac On, is a drifter as well. $5 out to seven. I can't see any really big moves at all for the wider runners coming into the next at Ewan. Cochrane favourite, number three, at $4.40. And equal favourite now for Admitted at $4.40. They're staying neck and neck. Now, Paul, I'll get those divs out, mate, because they're set at Ewan.
0: The country qualifier, Stampede qualifier, Ewan bracelet open. Waiting on Guac On. He'll be the last one boxed. Guac On about to move up. Guac On goes in. There's the light. Starter about to let him go in the bracelet. They're off. Oh, dealings done. Missed the start. Stayed there. Missed it. 4 or 5. Cochrane showing speed early. He's going to try and lead, but kicking up to hold him out. On the inside there is Admitted going forward. And Hartshorn. Hartshorn, the track record holder, is going to the lead. Dropping in behind him. Yes Dream with the trail. Followed by Guac On getting up from Hellish back in the field. Then Rackatoon getting back in the field there with dealings done, who missed the start as they come down. With a little over 400 left to go and a battle royal up front. Cochrane on the fence. In the centre there we have Hearts On. Yes Dream makes a line of three and making four wide is Admitted. Around the corner they come. Yes Dream quickly races up to Cochrane. Yes Dream goes to the front. Cochrane drop kicking back on the inside. He is Guac On down the outside. Cochrane and Yes Dream. Yes Dream in front. Cochrane's trying hard. But Yes Dream, another one. Another one for Lacey Morrison. Gets in to beat Cochrane. Guac On may have got third from Hellish. Over on the inside, Hearts On, then I'm a Marvel. Rackatoon, dealings done, and last in it Admitted. Yes Dream, Lacey Morrison, another tailor-made ride. Everything she just about steps aboard improves about six lengths, you could say. Number one, Yes Dream. You'll find will go into the frame over number three, Cochrane, ridden by Adam Sewell. And for third, Guac On, I think, was rattling home on the outside. He's in a photo with Hellish for third and fourth.
3: We'll wait for the official numbers to be notified. Semaphore on the board, but Yes Dream from the Trevor and Peter Rose stable in Cairns takes out the
1: 1-3 in a photo. Yes Dream, that's a double for Lacey Morrison there today, a race to race double as well. It's paid $6.60 and $2. Number 3 Cochrane, the favourite, second $1.40. 1-3 photo.
3: It was a two horse war again from about the 200 metre mark when they quickly straightened up. Yes Dream got his head in front. Cochrane wouldn't go away. He kept fighting back doggedly on the inside, but driven hard by Lacey Morrison, Yes Dream kept giving and held Cochrane over the

0: or their functions team, and they will talk to you about all the different private function room facilities that they have, and they do vary, and you can decide on how many guests you want, whether you're going to be fully seated or whether you want to have a cocktail style where you're standing and the food gets brought around to you, or it can be fully seated food and sit down at a table. So they don't mind, just depending on how many people you've got. They've got different options for up to 90 guests and up to 120 guests, and that includes private bar areas, restrooms, complimentary audio-visual equipment if you do need to put on an audio-visual display, and it is also suitable for live bands or DJs if you want to provide that, and there is no room hire fee on top. So it's a really good deal, and just they're happy to look after you. Just give them a call and tell them what you want, and they'll just massage whatever you need in regards to throwing your function at the Rising Sun Hotel. They will look after you. And they're part of Race Day again today on RSN and SEN Turf through Western Australia. Now, at Traralgon, number 2, Hardman, paid $5.10 and $1.10. 1, Aston Chatter was second at $1.10. 3, Dirty Fernando, $1.50, and 5, Power and Money. The Quinella paid $6, Exacta $11, the Trifecta $21, and the first 4, $103. Race 1, Traralgon, 2, 1, 3, and 5. In the second event, Paul went the White Rug, 3, 4, 7, and 8. His selections in race 2, 3, 4, 7, and 8. Just awaiting to hear what's happening at Coleraine, but they have had a delay there. At Ewan, numbers are in 1, 3, 8, and 5. Number 1, Yes Dream, Lacey Morrison, a race-to-race double. $6.50 it paid and $2 the place. 3, Cochrane, the favourite second, $1.40. 8, Guacon at $3.10. And 5, Hartshorn is the way he pronounce it. The Quinella, $15. The Exacta paid $34. Trifecta, $274. And the first 4, 1, 3, 8 and 5 at Ewan, $894. And that was the Country Stampede qualifier, that bracelet race. The running double, 9 and 1, paid $51. At Ewan today, the next is the Cup, race 4. We've also got Cups at Lismore, race 7. And at Coleraine, the Cup is also race 7. Wagga Wagga Trot's next on race day, and they're due in about a minute from now.
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0: Now, it does appear as though there's activity at Coleraine. I've just seen a camera shot. A clerk of the course is with one of them going around to the start. So if you are having a bet in that race, I'm tipping it's not going to be too much further until they get the third underway at Coleraine, even a little bit delayed. Newcombe is still the favourite at $4.60 with Bet365, but it has drifted a bit, $3.60 out to $4.60. $5 about Tadea, number 7. It's been $4.80 out to 5. And $7 into 6 for Akitu, number 3. That's the third line of betting. So not much has changed there. There has been money for number 10, State of Maine, while this delay has been on. $11 into 8 for State of Maine. Bit of a push there. Here's Wagga Wagga with Matt Jones. They're nearly set. Race 5.
1: All set to run, and away they go. So the Tab Mobile pulls away. Gotchadoro springs out here for Mark Pitton, leads from on the outside, Boisterous, through the early stages they go. Then Teddy Lou going up third. Be Better is fourth, and then came Strathdale back in fifth, who's one away from the inside, being followed for the back in the contest there by Captain's Bandit, and then came Atomic Crunch towards the end. It's got three behind it. They are Yellow River on the inside for Harry Ross towards the back, Rockin' at Midnight, and He's a Dancer has gone back to last. So here's Strathdale, three out on the track, striding forward. Down the home running they come. Lead time quick, 8.3. And as they run to the 1,200, the first quarter's in 29.5. And Big Strathdale moves up on the outside, but Boisterous held the front. So it's Alex Ashwood with Boisterous by

0: about three over in second, Strathdale, and then came Gocciadoro, leaders back running third, and Teddy Lou has secured the 1-1. They'll being followed then next on the inside by B Better, and then came Atomic Crunch, who's three back in the running line. Further back, Captain's Bandit on the inside, and it's being tracked up in turn by Yellow River. Towards the end there is Rockin' at Midnight, and now He's a Dancer is taking off from last. So at the half mile they go. That second quarter was very slow, 31.1, and it's Boisterous just coasting along, led out by about four. In second there is Strathdale, being followed at the head of the others by Gocciadoro, and then came Teddy Lou. It's going to be tough for these at the back, I think. Then Be Better out wide there is He's a Dancer. They're trying to make some ground, some of these at the back. Atomic Crunch back with Captain's Bandit, and further back in the field then Rockin' at Midnight and Yellow River. Up to the turn they go. Boisterous, Alex Ashwood's got away with pretty cheap sectionals, 26.8 though. They got going down the back, and it's Boisterous by four over Gocciadoro right behind it. Then Strathdale at the back, Rockin' at Midnight is broken up. Teddy Lou now comes to the outside to issue its challenge, but still it is Boisterous going strongly. Getting out now is Gocciadoro as they come down with 100 metres to go, but it's Boisterous got away with a very cheap lead, and Boisterous too strong. Gocciadoro second, Teddy Lou third, Strathdale fourth, and further back then Be Better and also Captain's Bandit. They'll be followed by Yellow River and also Atomic Crunch. Towards the end, Rocket at Midnight and He's a Dancer, 26.5, 153.2. So they've come home in 53.4. Try making ground from last on that sort of a sectional. But, 29.5 and 31.1. And Jack Painting on the 8, he sensed the danger a long way from home. He got going. He thought, I'm absolutely no chance here from the back, even though it was $26. At least he tried. But you could see that once they raised the bar and raised the pace, it was all over Red Rover for those at the back. And in the end, the leader beat, leaders back? And then we had 1-1 third and the Breeze ran fourth. So unless you're up in the first couple, you were cooked in that. 7-5-4-6.
1: 7-5-4-6. 7-5-4-6. Now they're loading at Coleraine for race number three. Here's Adam Crittenden.
2: Schedule after that. The starter heads around for the third event. This is the Josh Lewis Accounting Handicap. So the last couple getting set. There's Gigi's His Word up into a middle gate. Outside stall, Lumber Dream. Lights on. And they're set to go. Off from the 1600 start, Hydrogen Power was slow to go. Favourite Newcomb left pretty well, and as they've travelled the first 100, Peltinian led from Newcomb. In third spot is Frosty Knight, and they were followed by Tudeo, who's a bit wider. Ripper Buddy the inside, then a Key Two, and Seren, who's in a three wide position. Tsunami Rose was next from GG's His Word, and then State of Maine, Hydrogen Power, and Lumber Dream a length away last. So along the back to the 1100, Peltinian led a half length over Newcomb in second. Two lengths away, third is Frosty Knight. Fourth the inside, Ripper Buddy. And then came Tudeo with a Key Two in the centre in sixth position. A length to GG's His Word, and then Seren, followed by back behind those Tsunami Rose, State of Maine, Hydrogen Power, Lumber Dream is the last one. 7.50 to go. Peltinian's had a comfortable lead, three quarters over the race favourite in Newcomb. Two lengths to Frosty Knight, Ripper Buddy, Tudeo, and then a Key Two, GG's His Word, Seren, deep out State of Maine trying to improve. Tsunami Rose with Lumber Dream and Hydrogen Power. Power now shuffle back to last. Down to the home turn. Peltinian now tested by Newcomb. They go together. 400 left to go. A length on Frosty Knight. Tudeo, Ripper Buddy. And then followed by a Key Two, State of Maine out wider. Into the home straight. Peltinian's got Newcomb under the pump. Frosty Knight. A Key Two runs on. Tudeo, Ripper Buddy up along the fence. GG's His Word. Newcomb starting to lift. Goes up to Peltinian. 100 to go. Peltinian, Newcomb and a Key Two who's driving at the pair. They run to the line. Might be Akitu right on the post. Akitu might have won this from Peltinian or Newcomb in a photo for the Miners, and then Frosty Knight. Next in was Tsunami Rose, Tudeo, Lumber Dream. GG's His Word was with them. And then Seren followed further back in the field to Ripper Buddy, State of Maine. And last in was Hydrogen Power. So Akitu getting up to Peltinian and Newcomb here in the last 50 metres and has done just enough to score. Yes, three is the winner. Three.

0: Key Two gets there to win, ridden by Keaton McRedmond for Joe Mugovan. Looks like it might be Newcomb second, a nose in front of Peltinian, and Frosty Knight will fill fourth placing. So 3, 1, 2, and 8 will be the interims. 3, 1, 2, and 8. Now Key Two gets there with the visors added today. Number 3 winners a 6-year-old by Cable Bay. For Joe Mugovan and...
1: So 3, 1, 2, and 8. A Key Two at $6.70 and $2.20. We're on start time right now for the fourth at Scone. They're going to run the next on an amended start time at Coleraine at 3:05 in 20 minutes. They're hoping to do that. That's 1:05 if you're listening through SEN Turf. And then after that, they're hopeful to be back on their allotted start times. Just be aware of one thing. They're going to go at 1:05... the hour, and it's 6:06, 60 seconds later. That's the allotted start time for the Ewan Cup in Queensland today. It's only a small cup. If I have to, I'll record that because we will, we're obliged to stay with Victoria when they jump. Here's Scone. This is race 4.
2: Currently at $2.80, Force March at $3, and Expedo $3.10. So it's had late support, Expedo, double figures for the remainder. 7 ahead of 1 and 2 is the order of betting, and there's only 30 cents between the three of them. So Summer Force has gone in, the Warrior goes up, and the red light goes on. We are set to go. Race 4, and they're away. And DeFronzo near the inside away well. Force March is going forward, looking to take up the running, and Expedo isn't going to be that far away early on. Pepperina just easing back, settling in fourth spot with the Warrior on its outside, and now pushing under it was Summer Force, and Rosie I.M. goes back to the tail. So it's Force March taking up a clear lead as they leave the back, head inside the 1,000 metres, and Force March led by the best part of two lengths. Expedo strides up into second spot, DeFronzo third back on the inside, the Warrior wide in fourth, and then came Pepperina, Summer Force on the inside, and Rosie I Am is still last, only about 7 lengths off the lead. Coming up towards the 500 metres now, inside the 6, Force March in control, led over Expedo. The Warrior's had a tough run, it's 3 wide still in third, followed by DeFronzo on the inside, then Pepperina, Summer Force, plenty of room for it to come through along the inside, and Rosie I Am is the widest runner in the home running. Force March is the leader, a length and a quarter on DeFronzo. Summer Force continues to make ground the inside, and they are clear over down the outside. Rosie I Am, Force March is the leader. Force March, Summer Force coming at it. Expedo battles away, but it is Force March in front, and Force March over Summer Force. Expedo third, Rosie I Am fourth, then DeFronzo, followed by Pepperina, and the Warrior after the tough run last in. Number 1, Force March, takes it out. 7, Summer Force second. 2, Expedo third. And fourth will go to Rosie I Am, number 9. Numbers should be 1, 7, 2 and 9.
1: They are 1, 7, 2 and 9. Force March, Michaela Weir at $3.80 and $1.30. More to come there. Now, at Coleraine, number 3, A Key Two, Keen McRedmond, paid $6.70 and $2.20. 1, Newcomb second at $1.80. Number 2, Peltinian at $4.90 and 8, Frosty Knight. The Quinella, $13, Exacta, $24, Trifecta, $254. And the first four, 3, 1, 2 and 8, returning $5,148. 3, 1, 2 and 8 at Coleraine. Now, the Quinella paid $13. I've given you those. The running double is all I need to give you, and that is 5 and 3. It's paid $87. In race 4, Critters went 4-1-2-5, 4-1-2 and 5. But grab a pen, because I'm about to give you his quaddy numbers if you missed his preview, and that gives you the buffer zone of two races to get it on. At Scone, number 1, Force March, Michaela Weir, $3.80 and $1.30. Beat number 7, Summer Force, at $1.90. 2, Expedo, no third div, and 9, Rosie I Am. The Quinella paid $3, Exacta 7, Trifecta 19, and the first four, $231 at Scone, 1, 7, 2 and 9, and the running double, a pair of ones, $11. The early quaddy there today, $45 for 1, 4, double 1. And on the previous at the Traralgon Greyhounds, that's a while ago, now we've picked that up and I've given you those details. Now, the next at Traralgon's only a couple of races away. Paul Hammond's gone 3, 4, 7 and 8. Okay, now the Adam Crittenden Quaddy today at Coleraine, two races away. In the first leg, he's gone 1, 3, 5, 7, mathematically in a sequence there, the odd numbers. 1, 3, 5 and 7. Second leg, 2, 4, 5 and 13. 2, 4, 5, 13. In the third leg, he's just going three numbers. They are 2, 4 and 8. 2, 4, 8, and the same story in the last race. Just three selections for the last leg of the quaddy, and they are 7, 8, 9. Good luck with those, with Adam Crittenden's suggestions. But in the next 4, 1, 2 and 5 are his numbers. Bet365 bring you race day again this afternoon. Don't forget, if you are a Bet365 customer, on Saturday, tomorrow, the 25% winnings boost is available to you. Races 1, 2, 3, 4, 5 and 6 at both Mornington and Rose Hill tomorrow.
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0: Here's Paul Hammond at Traralgon.
1: And they're at the starting point. They'll move in fairly soon for the second race on the card. There's been good money here for Fast Soul Lee, 440 into 290. So kennel mate to the first winner, Hard Man. So it's probably been best backed. Eight Mates is very solid at 390. And then you've got down the bottom, Maximum Alley, a $6 chance is probably best of the rest in the marketplace. The first three races are maiden heats, and the first winner was Super Impressive. So it's $3 now, Fast Soul Lee, and $3.98 Mates, having its first start for Matthew Lanigan, $7.50 Jumbuck Sugar Bug, and $6 Maximum Alley. They're moving in now, race 2 of 12. Don't forget the quaddy a bit later on, 5 through to 8. Stood the test of time, the old quaddy. Lots of people like it, and you can often get a good dividend. Race number 2, they're just about ready here. The green light is on. Ready for a start. They're set. Ready. Racing. Fast Soul Lee got out pretty well. Woodside Raven showing pace. Going up on the inside there. Eight Mates takes the lead and scoots away. Bayo Bun into second. Third placing Fast Soul Lee. Then back on the inside was Minter Whirl. Railing there, Jumbuck, Sugar Bug. But around the home corner, it's Eight Mates. The Eight Mates will be pretty happy because Eight Mates wins it by two lengths to Bayo Bun. Minter Whirl's run third. Then further back came Fast Soul Lee. Jumbuck, Sugar Bug. Then on the outside, Dr. Philadelphia. The last couple, Maximum Alley and Woodside Raven, and the time recorded there is around 20 and 24. Number 3 for Matthew Lanigan, Eight Mates. Walsh, the owner there, and he's obviously got 8 good mates, and they've won that race. Number 3, Eight Mates, beat 6 Bayo Bun, 7 Minter Whirl. Number 2, the favourite, Fast Soul Lee, into 4th. The splits were 6.70, 11.88, 20 and 22. On race number 2 for the day. So basically leading all the way, Eight Mates, for a good win there. Numbers are 3, 6, 7 and 2, the interims. We'll have Tote shortly for you on race number 2.
0: 3, 6, 7 and 2. I will come back, Paul, because I've got plenty of time at the moment, whereas before I did not. At Scone, number 1, Force March, $3.80 and $1.30. I think I've given you those. In fact, I have. So just waiting correct weight at Scone. When we go back, it is the first leg of the quaddy there this afternoon on their good, I think they're the only, they're a good 4 at Scone. And when we go back, it is the first leg of the quaddy. Now, just a reminder that the next at Coleraine,

0: is going to go, they hope, in about 11 minutes from now at 5 past the hour. But the Ewan Cup is due to be run 60 seconds after that. They might push that back because there is a bit of a window then until Wagga Wagga at the 13-minute mark. So hopefully they'll hold it, Ewan, if they do go on time at Coleraine. Back to you, Paul, at Traralgon.
1: Okay, number 3, 8 Mates, 350, 170, 6 Bay O'Bun, 377, Minter Whirl, 350, number 2, Fast Sol Lee ran 4th, $34.80 for the Quinella, $32.10 Exacta, Trifecta, $414.60, the first 4, $1,307, and the double 2 and 3 paid $19.80. So 8 Mates gets the job done. I'll pass it back to our mate in the studio, Mr. Henry.
0: He's not here.
1: Race number it's the third heat.
0: I'm here, Paul, but I can't spot any of your mates.
1: Yeah, that's right.
0: Listen, Paul, I had to leave you fairly quickly to go to a Gallops race, as you know, after race one. But I just want you to update the audience, because on the back of your call, you were just quickly checking into whether or not that was a track record or something. Was that right?
1: No, not a track record, John, but I think it was one of the fastest maidens.
0: So what was the outcome?
1: The track record is 1937. Mm. Oh, I haven't got the stats with me exactly, John, but just off the top of my head, it's one of the fastest maiden winners. If it's not the quickest maiden, it's in the top three anyway.
0: Very close,
1: hard man. So certainly one worth throwing in your black book, because it only had the one run at Healesville. It was beaten 5.5 lengths there on the 6th of September. And, 1962, they don't get down to that time very often. There's a greyhound in race 5, Warren's Ledger, who has run 1957. Now, that greyhound's run 13 races, so that other one was a maiden. So that gives you an indication of how quick that maiden victory was.
0: Yeah,
1: so
0: what was it tonight?
1: It's called Hard Man,
0: that's
1: just
0: right.
1: Like yourself.
0: Yeah, please. Okay, well, that's one to definitely maybe look at its, you know, how its career unfolds, because that's a very, very, very impressive debut. You see, I do have the capacity to be serious with you, Paul, but...
1: No, you do. You've helped the punters out.
0: I'm just glad that it's rare.
1: Like your steak.
0: Paul. Now, that's Sean Cosgrove. Yeah. you remember Cosy's great...
1: I do. I remember you telling that
0: his
1: story.
0: One-liner. A few of us were at a well-known steak restaurant, and the menu came out, and we all ordered, and I sort of said, you know, medium well, I'll have a Scotch fillet, and, you know, Cozzy says, I'll have the eye fillet blue. and about 10 minutes passed, and this poor chef came out from the kitchen with his, you know, 10-gallon chef's hat on, you know. Very polite man, and he said, gentlemen, which one of you was the blue eye fillet? And Cosgrove said, oh, that'll be me. And he said, oh, how do you do? I'm whatever his name was. And Sean says, oh, I'm Sean, how are you? What's the problem? And he said, no problem. He said, I'm just wondering if you actually know what you've ordered, sir. And Sean said, yes, I've done cooking shows on television. I know exactly what I'm talking about. Why? Why do you ask? And the chef said, all right, I'll play the game. He said, just how rare do you like it, sir? And Cosgrove famously said, straight off the top of his head, he said, like a good vet could save it. Anyway, I had to leave the table, but I couldn't watch it. But anyway, thank you, Paul.
1: No worries. I'm glad you retold.
0: Well, there was time. You've actually helped me for once, and I'd like to document that you have actually once helped me in 11 years. Thank you, Paul.
1: At least they helped you once.
0: That's right. They're moving in at Lismore. This is race 5.
2: Filthy about to walk up first run for the new stable. Andrew Mallion picking up the ride on Filthy. Coastal Boom about to be led forward first up today. Comes into the race off trials. And the maidens are getting set. Aurora Blaze, Vienne Qua, On Debut, Funky Cold Medina, and Swift Sovereign On Debut is still out of the barrier stalls. Swift Sovereign hasn't trialled in Australia. Trialled in New Zealand before import. So Yote at $3.10, Coastal Boom at $3.80. It's $6 away. Aurora Blaze, stablemate of the favourite, is on the third line of betting. Our Swift Sovereign's about to come up, and that will complete the line. Symbolise has drawn the inside. A super maiden on cup day. Red light. Gates fly, he'll be happy with that. Caught them in a great line. Swift Sovereign, Vienne Qua go back shortly after the break. Yote Da Vinci came out very quickly. Aurora Blaze began well. Filthy is in the ruck and there's a great scramble to lead. Funky Cold Medina will settle midfield, followed by Symbolise. Swift Sovereign going forward on the outside of Fracas. Insane Chaos is second last and Vienne Qua last of all. Coastal Boom was in the leading ruck and will settle second as Aurora Blaze led 600 metres out by a neck over Coastal Boom. Two lengths away, Filthy on the outside of Yote. A length and a half to Vinci inside of Funky Cold Medina. Then Symbolise, Swift Sovereign, Fracas a long way back. So is Insane Chaos and Vinny Qua is the widest when they turn. Aurora Blaze in the centre of the track. Coastal Boom deeper out. Yote, Filthy between them. Da Vinci coming right down the outside. Again, they used plenty of the track. Yote drove through, went to Aurora Blaze. Stablemates, Yote, Aurora Blaze. Split it, another thriller. Yote, Aurora Blaze. Clear of Fracas, Filthy. Da Vinci, Insane Chaos. Followed further back then by Symbolise, Swift Sovereign, Funky Cold Medina, Coastal Boom, and Vienne Qua. Here's another photo finish. Whichever way it goes to the same stable. Aurora Blaze and Yote in a driving finish at the end of the maiden. Aurora Blaze is on the inside. Aurora Blaze has won. Aurora Blaze has won the money.
0: So 12-11.
2: Has beaten Yote, Robbie Dolan. And third goes to one Filthy. 12, 11 and 1.
0: Nine will be fourth.
2: Fourth. 12, 11, 1 and 9.
0: 12, 11, 1 and 9, and I'll clear those dividends for you next on race day. If you've just joined us, there's an amended start time for the next this afternoon at Coleraine, and that's due in about 3 minutes, and then after that, they're going to try and get back on the advertised schedule. Number 4, Rock the Sunrise. Ben Kennedy is the favourite in the next at $2.60 with Bet365, just out from $2.40. Number 6, Medal is Chris Whiteley, and pardon me, that is Ewan, my apologies, for the next this afternoon at Coleraine. Number 2, Ambello is the favourite, Campbell Rowilla, and it's at $2.70, in from $3.20. Four Flying Stars, Valentine Labouf this afternoon, has been $3.50 and pretty steady. And one, Caribbean Villa, Logan McNeil, the top weight number one, has been $5.50 earlier today, just out to $6 now. 11 into $8.50, a little bit of a move for Froze, which is number 3, coming into the next at Coleraine. A little bit of a go there. And $7 out to 9 for Shai Lee, number 5. Samantha Noble, it's on the next line of betting. At the double figures, I can't see them trimming up out there either. So Ambello is your favourite at $2.70. Campbell Rowilla coming into the next at Coleraine. Selections from your caller, Adam Crittenden, in that next event. He's gone 4, 1, 2 and 5.
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0: At Lismore, number 12, Aurora Blaze, Archie McComb, $6.30 and $1.90, 11 Yote at $1.50, 1 Filthy, $2.50, and 9 Fracas. The Quinella, $8, Exacta, $21, the Trifecta, $122, and the first four, 12, 11, 1 and 9, $563. Running double at Lismore, 6 and 12, paid $121. It's their cup day today. Race 7 is the big one. And so far, the punters are in a bit of pain. The winners have paid $7, $6, $11, $15 and $6. There hasn't been a favourite in sight in the first five at Lismore. Here's Adam Crittenden at Coleraine.
1: Yeah.
0: And so they're on that amended start time now. They're in behind the barrier. In fact, they're loading away at Ewan for the cup. I think they might have been asked to hold at Coleraine. Here's Ewan. They're nearly set.
2: Bigger each time he comes round to attack the distance of this Ewan Cup. Now, Mission House is about to go in. Angeline from the Mandelman stable with the last one to be loaded. The Nutrien Ag Solutions Ewan Cup 2026, 1750 metres ahead of them. Angeline goes in on the outside. Short run to the winning post with a lap to go. They're off. The favourite, Rock the Sunshine, with the Shadow Roll, jumps smartly towards the centre. Coming across, Gorinian Rye, the stable mate, Amalfia Moore, kicking up on the fence to hold him out. As Mission House, he's trapped three and four deep, getting in behind him. Now on the outside there is Angeline. Over on the pate there, dropping back now is Rock the Sunrise from Medal, who's dropped out the last, and just in front of him is Sea Lord.
0: And I'll have to record the rest. They are set at Coleraine.
3: Caribbean Villa moved in. The field's ready. Off they go. Kasami, one of the first to step out here, showing some speed, is Froze as usual. Ambello railing through. Flying Straz is there close. And then came Sawchart behind those to Buck and Outcast and Shy Leah. French Love, Caribbean Villa. And Reward with a Rose is the last one. Ambello had the lead though, passing the 600. From in second spot, Sawchart and Froze kept out three wide. Fourth is Flying Straz. And then Kasami and Shy Leah, Buck and Outcast, Caribbean Villa, Reward with a Rose, and last is French Love as they head around the turn. So it's Ambello on the fence, a narrow leader from Froze and Sawchart. Flying Straz right behind them. Shy Leah was next, and then Kasami, 200 to go. Ambello in front, beat off Sawchart and Froze up along the inside. Flying Straz now starting to run on. It's Ambello in front, Flying Straz trying to run her down. Ambello and Nick in front. Flying Straz getting close, closer, hit the lead, won it. Flying Straz just beat Ambello, third in Caribbean Villa, fourth in was Buck and Outcast. And then came Shy Leah behind them to Sawchart and Kasami, Reward with a Rose and Froze. The last one was French Love. Looked to me like she'd just get there right on the line here, Flying Straz. And gee, she's showing a good zest for her racing this campaign. It's arguably her best racing prep yet, and she does win. Four Flying Straz gets up on the inside of Ambello and pinches the race in the last. Ambello, after leading for much of it, has been beaten about a short half head, maybe a half head at the most, in second. And Caribbean Villa will fill third. So it'll go 4-2-1, just awaiting fourth to go out. But Flying Straz wins again. Number four, winners a five-year-old mare by Strasbourg, trained by Rod Foster, and was ridden by Valentine Leboeuf. And defeats two, Ambello, who's by Amby Dexter, for Nell Carter and Cam Rewilla. One, Caribbean Villa, third by Villamont, Nathan Hobson and Logan McNeil. Buck and Outcast runs fourth, number eight, at a big price. So it's 4-2-1-8 the interims, 4-2-1-8. Margins are a short half head, with a length back to third, And the time, 57.76, is within a half second of the track record.
0: Okay, so 4-2-1-8. Adam's tipped the trifecta there. Now, this is a replay, obviously. It's not live, but it only happened just a moment ago. This is where we left them in the Ewan Cup.
2: Getting a charm run there. Rock the Sunrise, a similar margin off his medal. Being changed by around the outside, Garinian Rye. Then dropping out of it there is Angeline, getting back towards the tail of the field with Sea Lord. Inside the final 600 metres they go, and Amalfia Moore still pilots by the best of a neck to the good of Mission House. There's Garinian Rye taking off and going with him. Rock the Sunrise, Medals Park, looking for a dream run over towards the inside. Then Angeline and Forget Sea Lord around the corner, and Medals got a dream run on the inside. Whiteley drove him through to go to the lead in the centre of the track. We got Rock the Sunrise, Garinian Rye, Medal down on the inside, and Rock the Sunrise. Rock the Sunrise and Medal. Medal, Rock the Sunrise. Medal driving hard. Rock the Sunrise. Medal, Medal, Rock the Sunrise. Medal. Medal's made it three cups in a row. His head went down on the line to beat Rock the Sunrise. Four away then came Garinian Rye, then Amalfia Moore. Mission House knocking up there was Angeline, and last home was Sea Lord.
0: So Medal made it three successive cups at Ewan this afternoon. The detail is not there just as yet. I'll get it to you as soon as it lands in the system. Colrain is there, though. Number four, Flying Straz, Valentine Leboeuf at 3.30 and $1.50. Beats number two, Ambello, $1.50. One Caribbean Villa at $2.10 and eight, Buchan Outcast. The Cornella, $5. Exacta, $12. Trifecta, $48. That's Credit's trifecta. And the first four, 4-2-1-8, paid $924. The running double at Colrain, 3 and 4, paid $26. And the early quaddie, 9, 5, 3 and 4, returning $2,175. When we go back, race 5 is the first leg of the quaddie at Colrain this afternoon. And don't forget, the cup is race number 7. Now, I'm just seeing if those details have come through at Ewan, and they have in the cup. It is 4, 6, 3 and 2. Number 4, Rock the Sunrise, Ben Kennedy. So he's miscalled that. I've just played you the replay, and as you heard, the caller said Medals made it 3 in a row. And the information that's come up on the screen from the system says that Medal ran second. So it sounds as though, unfortunately, he's accidentally miscalled the result of the Ewan Cup there. What it's telling me is that number 4, Rock the Sunrise, has held on to win. Ben Kennedy at $3.60 and $1.70. Medal, in fact, has come second. Number 6 at $1.90. Number 3, Garinian High, no dividend. And 2, Amalfi Amor. That's not a knock on the caller, of course. I would not do that. It's a hard job, race calling. But the official result is 4.632. The Quinella, $3.80. The Exacta, $5.30. The Trifecta, $39. And the first four, $162, 4, 6, 3 and 2. And the running double at Ewan on 1 and 4 has paid $18. The early quaddie, 8, 9, 1 and 4, $684. Righty-o, Wagga Wagga is due at the trots now again with Matt Jones, about to take you there, then to Traralgon Race 3 with Paul Hammond, and then back to Scone in the Hunter Valley, where it will be the first leg of the quaddie Race 5. I think they're going to be a little bit late at Wagga.
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0: Good to have you here at Race Day. It's the 6th at Wagga, very close to a start. Here's Matt Jones.
5: All the best of luck. And away they go. We've got trouble, and it's American Runner who unfortunately makes a bit of a habit of this, and it's out the back early. It's Gallop from eight, and early stages restrain right back there is CB. Now, the ones that are showing early toe, the Wicked Warrior is right up on speed. Decode is going up second. Now, Siwatanejo is trying to angle in for the 1-1 and successfully does so. David Miles right behind them. Watch you up to its leaders back, and further back then to Rock with the Best, who's three back in the running line, being followed then by Set Play. It is three back the inside as they come down the home running. Then I'm No Trouble, who's four back in the running line on the outside of CB. Then Island Yankee, and last of all is American Runner, who at least has settled

0: Dion is chasing about 30 off the main pack as they go to the judge with a circuit to go. So 8.4 for the lead, 27.5 for the first quarter. So the pace was solid early. Decode now has taken over and leads. So Decode goes to the front and leads over Siwataneo, who now is left without cover. Further back is the Wicked Warrior, who's tucked away on the inside running third. And then Rock with the Best, who now works out 1-1, being followed by Watch Upta, who's fifth on the inside of I'm No Trouble. Set play further back with also Island Yankee CB and American Runner. Not sure it will even latch on as they go inside the 600. Second quarter in 29.5, and it's Decode by two. Top two in the market are 1-2. Siwataneo on the outside running second, being followed by the Wicked Warrior. Then came Rock with the Best in the 1-1, the inside Watcher Upta, and they're being followed by I'm No Trouble, who looks as though it's just starting to angle to the outside three wide. So it's fifth, but starting to come with some momentum as they race up towards home. 26.6. They're rocketing down the far side. Enter the straight now. Decode led. Siwataneo trying, being followed by I'm No Trouble, who's coming down the outside with Rock with the Best, but it's still Decode. Siwataneo trying hard, clear of the others, but it's all Decode. Decode too strong. Siwataneo ran second, and third goes to I'm No Trouble, being followed by Island Yankee Set Play, Rock with the Best, CB, then the Wicked Warrior. In behind those also is Watcher Upta, and at the back, American Runner. Final quarter, 27.5. Have a look at that, 150.8. Gee, that's swift, isn't it? Set up with a very, very fast start, and only just a momentary breather there, 29.5, and then they got going again, 26.6, 27.7, and one of the quicker mile rates we've ever seen here. Not the quickest.
1: Wow. Number four, Decode at 220 and $1.10. Chris Sfinocio beats number five and 11. At the boxes at Traralgon, here's Paul Hammond.
2: And runners at the boxes here for the third race on the car. There's been very good money here for Toffee Rupee. Hasn't raced in Victoria and not raced since the 13th of July, but it's well fancied for Matthew Clark's kennel here at 240 fixed odds. 320 Dr. Benji's second pick. Ran a handy placing, in fact two decent placings of late. Races with blinkers. Dr. Benji, 550 Runway Jade, has been consistent a few times, running some handy seconds and thirds at this venue. And then Harrow Time at 5.50 off the inside box. So the runners are being called forward now for the third and final heat for the Sportsbet Maiden Series. And the first winner, Hard Man, ran a blistering 19.62. So they're moving in. Heat number three, just about set. There is the green light. Ready for a start. Set. Racing. Toffee Rupee, midfield away, showing pace. Runway Jade going up toward the lead. And we'll head them off by length. Minter Wright going up to second. Third Harrow Time, then came Dr. York, then Dr. Benji. Toffee Rupee's well back, coming to the corner. On the inside, drifting off the track, Runway Jade. There's a run up on the inside for Dr. York, but Runway Jade balanced up again and won it from Dr. York and Dr. Benji in a bit of a messy race around the home corner. Then Minter Wright. Toffee Rupee never really got into it with Harrow Time. And Jumbuck Marbior, and it is 20 and 15. Number four, Runway Jade, has got the prize. Led them, lost its compass on the home corner, then rallied again. Runway Jade is the winner. Number two, Dr. York, second. Dr. Benji, third. Fourth is Minter Wright, number seven. 6.62 early, 11.85, 2016 is the time for Runway Jade. For Gary Johnson, has had 16 goes. That was its 17th start and first career win. So well done to Connections. A length by half a length. 2016 will have dividends shortly. It's 4.267, race three.
1: 4.267, Paul. I'll come back. They're loading at Scone. Wagga Wagga, number four, Decode, Chris Sfinocio. 2.20 and $1.10. Beat number five, which was Zuhart and Joe at $1.04, 11, I'm No Trouble at $2.60, and 7, Island Yankee. The Quinella, $1.70, Exacta $2.80, Trifecta 13, and the first four, $34, 4, 5, 11, and 7 at Wagga Wagga Trots. The running double, 7 and 4, $13. Back to Paul at Traralgon on 4.26 and 7.
2: Yeah, Runway Jade, number four, the winner, 6.10, $3, 2 Dr. York, $15.50 the place. No third for number six, Dr. Benji, and fourth was 7, $52.40 Quinella.

0: $60 exacta, trifecta $311.40, first four $1,676.20, and the double three and four paid $42.50. So well done to Connections there, having its 17th race start, but it was a bit messy on the home corner. The next on the car goes in about 17 minutes' time.
1: At Scone, number five, Should Have Known, Aaron Bullock favourite at $2. Number 12, Girl About Town is at $3.60, but Rising Fortune, number seven, Rhys Jones, has been the best move, and it's at $5.50.
2: Starters coming out front. Lala League to come in. Red light. 1,100 metres, race five, and they're away. And Should Have Known was away nicely nearer the inside. It's going to be prominent early. Girl About Town and Aerial Blaze are both pressing forward on its outside. And then came Rising Fortune, who's holding four spot on the inside from Prince of Poetry, a little bit deep, but is trying to slot in. Bobby was next, followed by Cool Art. On its outside was Scrap, and then Chasing Camilla. Further back was Crime of Passion. Lala Leek gets back, and Hard Not to Like is last of the 12. Aerial Blaze is the leader, coming inside the 600 metres. Second on the its outside is Girl About Town as they're about to swing the bend. Should Have Known as easing off their heels. Bobby looking for an inside run and gets it. Prince of Poetry working home wider, and then came Rising Fortune, and Scrap coming down the outside. Should Have Known cruised up to Girl About Town as they run to the 250, and Should Have Known got a half in front of Girl About Town. Crime of Passion gets out, runs on late. Should Have Known in front. Crime of Passion is running on, and then Girl About Town. Should Have Known as holding Crime of Passion though, and Should Have Known breaks through over Crime of Passion, Girl About Town, Rising Fortune. Scrap was next, then Hard Not to Like, Bobby, Cool Art, Chasing Camilla, Lala Leek. Well back then came Prince of Poetry and Aerial Blaze, knocked up, finished last. So the winner Should Have Known, 5-1-12 numbers should be. 5-1-12. Number five, the winner Should Have Known, Aaron Bullock for Chris Lees. Crime of Passion, Mitch Bell for Brett and Georgie Kavanagh. And Girl About Town, John Van Overmeer for John O'Shea, Tom Charlton.
1: And he's gone again. Number five, Should Have Known, Aaron Bullock. That's a double for Aaron. Rode the first winner there today. $1.90 and $1.10 it'll pay for the favourite. Number one, Crime of Passion, $1.90. Number 12, Girl About Town at $1.30. 5, 1 and 12. And a favourite kicks off the first leg of the quaddie at Scone this afternoon on a pretty busy day of racing up there on their good four. We're back to Cole Rain. In around about 7 minutes, they're going to do a good job, by the look of it, of turning it round back onto their advertised start time after an injured participant had to be taken to hospital with an arm injury earlier. At Scone, number five, Should Have Known, at $1.90 and $1.10, one Crime of Passion, $1.90, 12 Girl About Town, $1.30, and seven Rising Fortune. The Quinella paid $6.60, the exacta $10.60, the trifecta $29, and the first four, 5-1-12-7, $74. Running double at Scone on 1 and 5, that's paid $11. 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

0: Okay, with Bet365 coming into the first leg of the quaddy very, very soon at Coleraine this afternoon, a market update for you with the jockeys. Number 7, Degari, Linda Meach. Is at $4.20, out from $4, but favourite still. Number 5, Fawari, is Neil Farley today, $7, into $6.50 briefly, back at $7 now. So the second line of betting 7 behind a $4.20 favourite. Then on the third line, just firming up as I speak from 7 into 6.50 is number 1, Take Me to the Moon, Zach Moore on board. Number 2 is Mannerheim, Dean Yendel, $7.50 into 7. And then the double figure market begins. Number 3, Pianta, Kate Walters, has been $7 out to 10. Number 10, Deficit, is Brooke King today, $9 out to 11. Number 4, Sumper Forte, Campbell Rewilla, $13 into 11. A little bit of late money there. It opened at 9, went out to 13. But in the last little while, 13 back into 11 for Sumper Forte. Then you've got number 6, Initial Moment, is John Allen. It's been $15 into 13, sat there for a bit, but back at 15 now. 11, Sandaston. Now, there's been some money for this horse today. It's in Barrier 11. Adam McCabe is on board. It opened initially for this race at $29. They wound it into 19, and from there it's firmed to 13. So there is a push for number 11, Sandaston. Sandaston, whatever. But Sandaston. Number 9, Heart's Embrace, Keane McRedmond. Just drifting a little bit, $21 out to 23. Number 12, Hide Your Assets, Chelsea Thompson, has been pretty steady at the 31 market. Did get a bit shorter, but back to 31. And then number 8, Real As, is Will Gordon, and it's the roughie, $41 about it. So the favourite at $4 is Degari, Linda Meach, looking for her second winner today. It's by Artie Schiller from Sophie's Finale. A Bay Gelding, and it's had 2 wins and 7 minors from 25 starts. That one that they've backed, though, at a little bit of value, Sandaston or Sandaston, is by Epaulette from Status Quo, Bay Gelding, and 7 wins and 11 minors from its 62 starts. But today, there is a bit of dough for it. That's the market with Bet365. And it's due in around about 3 minutes. Our thanks to John and Annalise and all the staff at the Rising Sun Hotel in South Melbourne. Don't forget, they are great supporters of live music. If you go to their website and hit the live music option, it'll tell you always who's coming up. They support Billy Miller and the Love Brothers on every second Sunday or every second or third Sunday, and they're just fantastic. And as you know, Billy used to be with the Ferrets, but they play 60s, 70s, 80s stuff, and it's just fantastic. And all the big bands that had hits during those decades. But they also support jazz on Thursdays, every Thursday, or every second Thursday night. There are jazz nights, and they support a different array of Melbourne jazz musicians. And they've also got the Downbeat Big Band that play every second Tuesday night as well. And that's that big band sound, just fantastic musicians. And if you want to make a night of it, just get there early. It's sort of first in, best dressed. You know, grab yourself a seat, get comfortable, and watch the live music at the Rising Sun Hotel at 2 Raglan Street in South Melbourne. Now, at Coleraine, gee, they've done well. Kudos to everybody there. They had an incident about 2 races ago that set them back about 15, 20 minutes. And then they did a 20-minute turnaround between the previous 2 races. And they're cantering out to the start now and due in about 2 minutes on race day.
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0: Adam Crittenden at Coleraine. First leg of the quaddy, it's race five.
1: Mark, yeah, thank you. Just starting to load here. Manaheim is in, and Hearts Embrace with a black-coloured cap for the rider, Key McRedmond, who's ridden a winner. So Hearts Embrace along into gate two as the loading is in its early stages. Di Gary, one of three Andrew Bobbin-trained runners in the race, goes in. Hide Your Assets about to load. Fawari, who's drawn closer to the inside, gets ready as well. Initial moment and the consistent Pianta, who's got out to $12 now on the VOP. So these last few get ready. Deficit, who is a previous winner here at Coleraine. Semper Fortis, Sander Stan, and Take Me to the Moon is drawn out wide. Field's nearly ready. Starter heads around, lights turned on for the Community Bank of Coleraine handicap. And they're off and racing from the 22.50 start. Hearts Embrace was a little bit slow. Manaheim seemed to get the best of it out of gate one and just for the moment has the lead from initial moment. Di Gary travelling up towards the speed. Pianta, Sander Stan going up to make nearly a line of five as they come past us. And then Semper Fortis and Deficit. Hearts Embrace the inside. Take Me to the Moon from the wide gates looking for a spot, but still must be four wide into this first turn out towards the 1800. And they were followed by Fawari and Hide Your Assets, and a couple away last is Real Zaz. So they made their way out towards the back. Sander Stan has found the front. Sander Stan led three quarters on Di Gary. Manaheim in third. Pianta a little bit wide, fourth on the outside of initial moment. Then came Hearts Embrace. Semper Fortis was in the next cluster of runners, which includes Fawari sneaking up along the inside with Deficit just ahead of it. And then Take Me to the Moon has ended up getting back to about third last, but might have some cover now. And then Hide Your Assets. And the last one is Real Zaz. So they progress along the back here to the 1200. And the front runner remains Sander Stan, led three quarters of a length over Di Gary. Piant has been wide since the start and still is in third place. Then initial moment of Manaheim, Semper Fortis, Deficit and Hearts Embrace. Take Me to the Moon was next, and then Fawari, Hide Your Assets and Real Zaz about 10 or 11 lengths off the lead remains the last one. 800 left to go, and as they start to move off the back, it's Sander Stan just the leader from Di Gary and Pianta, and they clap more tempo on here. They skip away a bit on Manaheim in initial moment. Semper Fortis has shown the whip early, and then Deficit, Take Me to the Moon was next, and then Hearts Embrace, Fawari, Hide Your Assets and Real Zaz as they come to the turn. 500 to go. Sander Stan, Di Gary and Pianta, the three of them with very little between them. Initial moment runs up behind them a length and a half away. Manaheim starting to struggle. Take Me to the Moon still some chance, and then Semper Fortis and Deficit into the straight at the 250. Sander Stan, Di Gary, Pianta out deeper comes initial moment to run on, and then Deficit. Sander Stan's fighting on bravely. 100 to go, gets away from initial moment Pianta, and then Deficit the inside, but Sander Stan too tough for them. Sander Stan 2.5 lengths getting away from initial moment Deficit. Pianta runs fourth, and then Take Me to the Moon. Di Gary was next with Manaheim, followed in by Semper Fortis, and then Hide Your Assets with Fuwari, Real Zaz, and last in was Hearts Embrace. Well, Sander Stan had to absorb a fair bit from about the 1,000-metre mark when Di Gary started to serve it up to him. But he's resisted the challenge from not only Di Gary, but also Pianta. And then initial moment had the drop on them all, peeled out of the top of the home straight, looked to be a big winning chance. But before you knew it, Sander Stan had skipped.
0: 11, 6 and 10. Unfortunately, I have to leave it because they're set for a start, or just about set for race 6 at Lismore. 11, 6, 10. Sander Stan, Adam McCabe at 18.70 and $5.20. 6 initial moment, $3.60. 10 Deficit third, $3.80. Photo fourth.
1: Pianta fourth. So the interims go 11, 6, 10, 3.

0: time. Wide's been the place. Our news that Il Fratello, drawn gate number two, obviously has become restless and will be unloaded and vetted. We're told. Out comes Il Fratello. Danny Peasley remains in the stalls. And the vet looking at Il Fratello. Stand by, here's news. Red pens needed. Il Fratello comes out. 3:36 is scratching time. Il Fratello is a late withdrawal at 3:36. They'll take Il Fratello further into the chute, out of harm's way. Starter picks up the button. Il Fratello coming out. Gates are back. Racing, Super Luck Dragon, slow to move. Spirit Fox went back shortly after the break. Champagne Problems, Profiteer's Phil began well. Ballarata is third, 9 mil fourth. Summer Stunner fifth, reaching the back bend. A length and a half away, Super Luck Dragon, driving up on the inside of Ecker's Dash. Baron well back, Spirit Fox second last. Millennium Prayer whipped them in. 9 mil on the outside of the favourite, Profiteer's Phil, and they vie for the lead, travelling the side. They're more than a length in front of Ecker's Dash in the Boondocks. Ballarata, Summer Stunner behind the pace. Champagne Problems on the rail. Then Baron, Super Like Dragon. Spirit Fox is a long way back, coming onto the bend. Millennium Prayer wide whipped them in as they flattened. Again, they headed to the centre of the track. 9 mil on the outside of Profiteer's Phil. Champagne Problems the inside. Summer Stunner, Ballarata out wide. Profiteer's Phil in front. Champagne Problems drives up on the inside. Ballarata the outside. Ballarata. Ballarata went home the best. Beat Profiteer's Phil. Champagne Problems. Then Spirit Fox, Super Luck Dragon, 9 mil. Summer Stunner, Millennium Prayer, Ecker's Dash and Baron. Widest the winner. Ballarata, well tried.
1: Six Ballarata, Jet Newman at five ten and $1.30. Five Profiteer's Girl Phil at $1.04. 11 Champagne Problems $1.90. They've been holding at the dogs at Traralgon Race Four. I'll get you all of those details at Coleraine and Lismore next. But here's Paul at Traralgon.
2: Very wide betting race. Thorkildsen $4 top pick now. There's a few other runners around that similar quote. The green light on. Race four for the Gippsland Motor Group. They're set. Racing. Rumour on broke the inside out fairly well. Showing pace there was Donkey Fly. Donkey Fly the leader. Getting around the outside there was Trick into second. Booting up was Thorkildsen. Trying to get through and running off the track was Tucker's Boy. And then came Jumbuck Fooney. Round the corner, Donkey Fly is the leader by two or three. And Donkey Fly wins it from Thorkildsen. Third, Jumbuck Fooney. Then for the back game, Paul Pasadena from Rumour I'm Broke. A long way back there, Tucker's Boy with Trick, who got into mid-race bother. And at the tail of the field, but did complete the course, is Urana Muffin. And the time is around 20.04. Number three, Donkey Fly. It was a keen tussle to the first corner with a line of at least...
1: 3.76 and 5. 3.76 and 5. I'll go back to Paul, but the winner, Donkey Fly, is going to pay $5.10 and $1.90. 3.76 and 5 at Traralgon. When we go back, it is the first leg of the quaddie. At Coleraine, number 11, Sandaston. Or Sandistan, Adam McCabe, $18.70 and $5.20. Beat six initial moment at $3.60, 10 deficit at $3.80, and three Pianta. The Quinella, $154, the Exacta, $286. The trifecta is $3,951, and the first four, 11, 6, 10, and 3, is $18,018. The running double, 4 and 11, $176 selections in the next at Coleraine. 2, 5, 4 and 13 from your caller, Adam Crittenden. Now at Lismore, number 6, Ballarata, Jet Newman paid $5.10 and $1.30. 5, Profiteer's Phil at $1.04, 11 Champagne Problems at $1.90, and 8 Summer Star.

0: The Quinella paid $2.60, Exacta $9, Trifecta $29, and the first four at Lismore, race six, the first four's paid $158, 6, 5, 11 and 8. The running double 12 and 6 has paid $51. When we go back to Lismore, race 7 is their cup, the next event there. Now back to Paul for the detail at Traralgon on 3, 7, 6 and 5.
1: And the winner for Adam Hunter, number 3, Donkey Fly, $5.10, $1.90. 7, Thor Kildsen, $1.40. And 6, Jumbo Kfouni pays $4.50. 4th was number 5. 9.20, Quinella, $22.20, Exacta, Trifecta, $173.90. First 4, $430.70. Running double 4 and 3, $7. The early quaddy numbers were 2, 3, 4, 3. And the dividend is $330.50. 2, 3, 4, 3. The early quaddy, $330.50. Speaking of quaddies, race number 5 is the 5K series final with 5,000 to the winner. Warren's Ledger, super impressive in the heat, will be hard to beat.
0: Yeah, now Paul gave me, he said the shortest quaddie he's ever probably done today, and I've got those numbers for you if you'd like to grab a pen. But 3.76 and 5, Donkey Fly at $5 there in race 4. Now, the quaddie at Traralgon today, Paul Hammond is going 6 on its own in the first leg, 1 on its own in the second leg, 5 on its own in the third leg, and coming home in race 8 with 1 and 7. That is a very skinny quaddie from Paul today. So 6 into 1 into 5 and 1 and 7. But I'm going to give you, as I often do, his other numbers for that quaddie if you'd like to fatten it up. So in that first leg where he's playing just the 6, his other numbers as a race in its own right were 8, 5 and 9. In the second leg where he's playing only the 1, his other numbers in the race were 2, 8 and 7. Same story for race 7, the third leg, he's standing out the 5. His others were 7, 6 and 4. And in race 8 where he's playing 1 and 7, in that race, his first four selections included the 2 and 6. Good luck with those. Now back to Ewan for race 5, due in about 30 seconds. And with Bet365 coming into this fifth, number 5, Mayor of Kingston, is the favourite, Adam Sewell, at $3.40. Number 2, Convo, Aidan Holt, is at $4.40. There's not much in this. Some late money, $5.50 into $4.40 for Vouchers. Number 4, Ben Kennedy, who rode the previous winner, which was the cup. Just a little bit of money for Vouchers at Ewan.
2: Okay, late scratching in the fifth race here at Ewan. Late scratching number 2, Convo, taken out by Stewards acting on veterinary advice at 3.42. Late scratching. Okay, Mayor of Kingston is the last one to link up over the 17.50. A further announcement to betting will be made after correct weight. Lights flashing, starter about to let him go. Gates fly, they came out pretty well. Mayor of Kingston from the outside, hunting up is on the inside going forward there. Stream a lot and in the centre, Sweet Pea Moochie. Tiger going forward there is Airwaves, fast around the outside to join for the lead. Up there too is Tiger Rocket as they swing at the 1400 metre mark and come back into view. Airwaves has taken over the role of pacemaker. Sweet Pea Moochie's in second. Stream a lot on the fence going around him, Tiger Rocket, then Camus about two back to the Grey Chance, a similar margin to Ellie's My Name. Vouchers is back third last, second last, Mayor of Kingston, and Tiger Rocket drops out to be last as they race over inside the 1,000 metre mark now, and the pilot Airwaves got him under a good wrap. He brings the field back. Sweet Pea Moochie is next. It's on the outside. Tiger Rocket is running third, then down on the inside, Stream a Lot, then Vouchers, a big margin of 4 back to Chance and Ellie's My Name. Then Vouchers been passed on the outside by Mayor of Kingston, and it's Crimson a secret at the tail of the field as they race down towards the 700 metre mark, and Airwaves is still putting them down in fine style. He leads out by the best part of 2 or 3 lengths as they come down the side towards the 500 metre mark. Stream a Lot going out after him in second place. Vouchers parked down on the paint, followed by Sweet Pea Moochie. Here's Mayor of Kingston doing a big swooping run around the outside as they turn into the freight, and Airwave straightens up in front. Coming out after him on the fence there now is Stream a Lot, and then Vouchers getting a dream run with Camus. Down the outside is Vouchers with

0: Kingston Spirit giving ground as they get to the 200-meter mark, and it's all Airwaves. He's led from Barry to post Airwaves. Airwaves canters in by three lengths to Kamers, third home mare of Kingston, who came from the tail. Out wide there was Crimson Spirit with Vouchers over on the fence. Streamalot, Chance knocking up. Sweet Pea Moochie back towards the tail of the field. Well, Airwaves, he had a battle to get to the lead out of the straight. And quickly went to the... And saved enough petrol in the tank, Mitch Goring did. And on the home turn, he had enough fuel in the tank to kick clear and hold them all at bay. He's won by about two or three lengths on the line. Number one, Airwaves for the Maguire stable. Mitch Goring in the saddle. Stand by for the minor placings. Kamus, number eight. Lacey Morrison got a dream run on the home turn and angled out off the fence to go out after the leader, Airwaves. And you'll find number eight, Kamus, has probably ran third. And Mayor of Kingston, who's made up a lot of ground, was circling the field from about the 600-metre mark right up to the home turn and is in that photo for third. Wait for the official numbers to go into the frame after the running of race five, the Sir Rupert Clark and co-benchmark 50 handicap. Waiting for the numbers to go in to the frame. Race six on the card today. Race six is in Cytec Class 4 plate.
1: So, 185.
0: We have one scratching from 10, leaving a field of 9 to go round in race six at 423. That's the Incitec Class 4 plate. That's over the 1,200 metres Class 4 plate, sponsored by Incitec.
1: So, 185.
0: Returning back to scale, he's won by a couple of lengths, 2 to 3 lengths on the line. Airwaves, ridden by Mitch Goring for Matthew Maguire. So, note there'll be a delay to correct weight due to the late scratching of Convo.
1: Okay, I'll keep moving here. 185 are in the frame, just waiting to see fourth there from the judge at Ewan. So on their cup day, you need 4 and 1 to be alive in their quaddie, the first two legs, 4 and 1. We're going back to the trots with Matt Jones shortly at Wagga Wagga on race day. So I'll just see if that number is available before I take a break.
0: And fifth home was number six, which was Chance, ridden by Paul Hammersley. The margins, the winner scored by 2 3/4 lengths, by 1.5. And the time, 146.99. 146.99. The jockeys are going to the weigh-in-out room, and as I say, there will be a delay with...
1: Okay, we'll keep moving here. There was a late scratching there. Take a break and come back on race day with the seventh at the trots at Wagga Wagga.
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0: Welcome back to Race Day. There's still nothing official from Ewan in our system for me to share with you at this stage. Don't forget Race Day tomorrow. Looking forward to bringing it to you. We've got the standalone meeting at Mornington with Caulfield on Sunday for the Manukato. The Ansett Classic is the Mornington feature tomorrow. The RM Ansett Classic at Rose Hill tomorrow. You've got a Group 3 Heritage Stakes, a Group 2 Golden Pendant, and of course the Group 1 Golden Rose Stakes as well. We're covering Toowoomba in Queensland tomorrow. Murray Bridge in South Australia. They'll run their Gold Cup Prelude tomorrow. And at Belmont with Darren McCauley, the West Speed Platinum Spring Series final will be run. We know that it's grand final day. And don't forget, for all our SEN and RSN families, if you are keen to take in the footy, maybe you're driving a truck or you've got something on tomorrow where your hands will be taken up by work and you can't watch the telly, if you want to tune into our team, it's a great lineup for the grand final call tomorrow on SEN. Jared Waitley, Andy Marr, Adam Simpson, Brad Johnson and Sam Edmund are all going to, the five of them, combine to give you a very comprehensive call of the grand final tomorrow between Brisbane and Fremantle. Make sure you join the boys. Now, at Ewan, believe it or not, they are still not through, and I've got 2 minutes until Wagga Wagga for the next of the afternoon there. Race 7, and with Bet365, just have a quick look at that Wagga Wagga market for you. And at this stage, just not letting me update that one. So I'll try again in just a moment. Still a delay. That's a long, long time at Ewan. After Wagga Wagga, we go back to Paul for that first leg of the quaddy at Traralgon. Race 5, and his selections in the first leg are 6, 8, 5 and 9. Steve Cleave is going to join you in a couple of hours from now and take you through a very busy Friday night lights. It's always busy on Friday nights. You've got the... Oh, by the way, there's a late scratching just in at Gloucester Park Trots. Gloucester Park, this is the second late scratching. Race 9, number 6, I bet you. Race 9, number 6, I bet you, is a late scratching at Gloucester Park tonight. And they've got a Group 1 event there in the first leg of the quaddie. Race 5 is the Group 1 2-year-old Slipper Pace at $150,000. And local time, if you want to get to the track, 5:48, the first is run. Melton with Dan Malecki tonight at 6:03. And you've got one heat of the Need for Speed Princess and two heats of the Need for Speed Princes there tonight. You've got the Bendigo Greyhounds with Daniel Hibbard. Race 5 is the Spring Cup Prelude. And race 6, right through to race 11, are six heats of the Bendigo Cup for this year. So that's a good night at Bendigo. The Geelong Greyhounds at 6:53 with Brendan Delaney. And the Mandra Dogs get underway local time at 6:25. And Steve Cleave will coordinate the races for you tonight. Now, Wagga Wagga, number one co-captain. Chris Sfinosio is the favourite, looking for a double. Chris drove the previous winner. It's at $1.75, just drifting a little bit out from $1.60, believe it or not. And then Boulevard Bart, number two, Jack Barton, $3.20 into $2.60 late in the betting. It's the one that they're coming for. The bigger numbers, there's only one shortening, 21 into 15. Now 13, good late money for Maserati, number seven at Wagga.
1: Day. Ready to go, and they're off. So the Tab Mobile pulls away. Co-captain's gone straight through and is comfortably in front. Moving up on the outside there is Rudimentary, who goes with this front runner, and they just clap a little bit of speed on. Lead time in 8.4. Co-captain's got all the answers early. Goes through leads. Now Boulevard Bart gleefully takes the spot behind it in third. 1-1 at the moment is Donnie Mack from Tullajua Beach, and then came Carlo Gambino, three back in the running line, followed then by Brooklyn's Best, and the last one there is Maserati. So the tempo was strong early on. The question, though, is now, are they going to really back it off? Is anything from the back willing to make a move? Down the home stretch, 28.9, and co-captain Sfinosio is going to try and get away with what he can here. The outside is Rudimentary second. This second quarter is shaping up as it won't be that quick, I don't think. Boulevard Bart right behind the leader running third. Then came Donnie Mack fourth. In behind them, Tullajua Beach in fifth, and then came Carlo Gambino with also Brooklyn's Best, and last of all is Maserati. Up to the half mile they go, and 30.2 for the second quarter. And as co-captain into the back, leading up by three over Rudimentary and also Boulevard Bart. That's the main danger to this front runner, according to the market, and also form. And Donnie Mac fourth, the outside. It's having a nice enough run in transit, being followed by Tout L'Azur Beach over on the inside, running fifth. Carlo Gambino, and towards the end, Brooklyn's Best. And last of all is Maserati. They come off the far side and head down to the 400 here. There's more pace on now. 27.1 towards home, and it's co-captain leading out by three over Rudimentary, who's just struggling to hang on to the front runner. Right behind this leader is Boulevard Barton. Young Jack Barton patiently waiting for room. Into the straight they come. It's the front runner, co-captain Boulevard Bart, ducks back to the sprint lane. So does Tout L'Azur Beach, and Donnie Mac still runs on. It's co-captain Boulevard Barton. Donnie Mac's driving at them. Co-captain's a hard horse to get past, and it wins. Co-captain just over either Boulevard Bart or Donnie Mac, and I'm not sure second and third. Tout L'Azur Beach, Brooklyn's Best, Carlo Gambino, Maserati, and Rudimentary back in last. 27.4, 152.9. Yeah, I've seen this horse a couple of times, and on both occasions has been challenged and doesn't throw in the towel. Could go for second and third, but one wins it. Second, possibly Donnie Mac.
0: One and a photo, Traralgon Greyhounds, next on race day.
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0: His pool at Traralgon. Still nothing from Ewan.
1: Sepp moving in for the 5K series final. As the name suggests, 5,000 to the winner here. So good prize money on offer for this race today. And they're just about set to go for race 5. The green light is on. Favourites from box 6. They're set to go. Ready. Racing. Warren's Ledger came out only fairly today as though showing good pace and going up to lead. Harahashi Boo from Warren's Ledger. A length or so to Can You Kick It. They've kicked away from Mighty Mist, then Longanides coming around the home corner. Harahashi Boo in front. Warren's Ledger the outside throwing down the challenge. And Warren's Ledger's just won it from Harahashi Boo. Can You Kick It is third. Then further back, Dr. Beyond, Mighty Mist. Then Dr. Hopper, Longanides, and Dr. Lewis. And the run is around 1994. So the Kennelmates Quinella, the final. Warren's Ledger has beaten Harahashi Boo. They ran in heats and finals of a different race a month or so ago, and Harahashi Boo won that final. Warren's Ledger was favourite, but it's turned the tables here. Warren's Ledger, number 6, the winner over 5. 8 gets third. And 9 is 4th. 6, 5, 8, 9. And the favourite wins 1992. The gallop 6.57. The split. And ahead is the winning margin. Tote shortly 6, 5, 8, 9 on the feature 5K series final.
0: And it was the first four to pool selections at Ewan. Number 1, Airwaves. Mitch Goring, 5.60 and 3.20. Number 8, KMS at $1.70. 5, Mayor of Kingston, $1.30. And 7, Crimson Spirit. The Quinella paid $20. Exacta 46. The Trifecta 114, and the first four, 185 and 7 at Ewan, $2,009. The running double, 4 and 1, $25. There's 60 seconds until the 6th at Scone. Let's go back to Paul on 6, 5, 8 and 9.
1: Yeah, good win to that. Warren's Ledger, number 6, the favourite, 160 the win and 104. Number 5, the Kennelmate, Harahashi Boo, $2. 8, Can You Kick It, 194. The reserve at a big price, Dr. Beyond. $4.60 Quinella, $6.90 the Exacta, Trifecta, $20.30. First four, $133.10. And the double 3 and 6 paid $1.04. So that's not a big prize there. 6, 5, 8, 9 on race number 5 on the program. Race 6 is the Morwell Top Pub. And first of our 425 metre races, the reserves out, Jumbuck Wang Wang, hard to beat from box 1 in the next race.
0: There's been some money for La Pelago. Reece Jones, number 13, at a price at Scone, but the favourite is Bon Oyster at $1.80. And they're nearly set.
2: About to take up the button. Moving Denman comes up to the wide gate. 900 metres, red light. Set to go race 6. Holds them. All clear from behind, they're away. And Bon Oyster midfield away. Mr. Cornstar shows speed. Peregrina Pearl is rushing forward. And Peregrina Pearl after 200 led over Mr. Cornstar, Move and Denman. Bon Oyster pushes through now to be fourth. Followed by Bally Isle on its outside. And Golden Cow saving ground with Mr. Trackside nearer the inner. Desirous was next as they make their way up towards the home bend. La Pelago was further back. Big Lawn is back second last. And back with it is Eternal Ember coming around the bend. And Peregrina Pearl is given them the slip, led by 3 lengths over Mr. Cornstar, a couple Move and Denman. Bon Oyster needs to pick up Bally Isle the outside, then Mr. Trackside and Golden Cow. Still Peregrina Pearl in front, they are bridging the gap slowly. Bon Oyster is coming late, Peregrina Pearl in front. Bon Oyster is rattling home. Don't know, bob of the head, Bon Oyster or Peregrina Pearl. It's got close in the end. Big Lawn made good ground late to be in a photo for third with Bally Isle and La Pelago. And they were followed next by Golden Cow back along the inside. Mr. Trackside, Desirous, Move and Denman. And back at the tail, Eternal Ember. So we'll stand by here. We'll stand by. Peregrina Pearl, Rory Hutchings, Melissa Danette trying to hold off the favourite Bon Oyster, Jeff Penzer and Noel Boland combining there. And third may well be Mr. Cornstar. Looks like it will get third, but bob of the head here, standing by.
0: Okay, he's turned his mic off while he's waiting, but it's very, very tight. So it's going to be either 11 or 6, 6 or 11. 5 third, 3 will be fourth.
2: So confirming details on the previous 11, 6, 5, 8. Number 11, Peregrina Pearl getting it. 6 second, Bon Oyster. 5, Mr. Cornstar third. Aaron Bullock for Damien Smith. 8 gets fourth.
0: 8 into fourth. Must have got into fourth there at Scone, but no details just as yet. We're going back to Coleraine, race 6 on Cup Day. Race 7 is the Cup with Adam, and I'm about to give you an early look with Bet365 at the Cup. It's two races away. In the meantime, I'll update race number 6 for you first at Coleraine, which will run shortly. And selections from Adam are 2, 5, 4 and 13 in the next. With Bet365, it's a very open race. Number 13, Whistler Girl, Dean Yendel, looking for a double dinner. It's at $4.60, just out from $4.40. Number 5, Mr. George, Tom Madden, has been $7 into $6.50. 6 Cool Star, Ryan Hurdle, $7 into $6.50. 4 Treasury Place, Will Gordon, has been $6 out to $7. 3 Huster La Silva, Campbell Rowilla, opened at $11, went out to $13 for a while and sat there, but it's now $10. So 13 into 10 is the late action for number 3, Huster La Silva. There's a bit of action there. $8 today out to $10 for Karashan Chloe, number 10, Adam McCabe. 1 Jazz Tycoon, Zach Moore, is at $11 and pretty steady. 8 Flying Shelby, John Allen, $15 into $13. Bit of a go there. Number 9, Idling Behind, Neil Farley, $13, went out to $15, back into $13. So fairly steady. 16 out to 19 for Black Hill Boy. Number 2, Zoe Waller. Number 7, La Plu Rapide is T.O. Nugent today. And it's just updating. It's just flashing around. Yeah, it's just updated live. And it's got, yep, it's been $17 out to $23, so it's a drifter. And the roughie is Miss Niagara, number 12, Sam Noble, Samantha, at $81. So the favourite in a pretty open race is number 13, Whistler Girl, Dean Yendel by Vancouver out of Knockabout Girl. And it's having its 51st career start today. It's had 4 wins and 7 minor placings. But in the Cup at Coleraine today, which is not too far away, what did Adam go in the Cup? Let me give you his Cup selections. Adam Crittenden in race 7. Got them here. He's gone 2, 8, 4 and 10. So he's with the second favourite, which is number 2, Miracle Spin, Will Gordon. But this is the field with Bet365 for the Cup at Coleraine. Number 10, Omnic, Dean Yendel at 3.

0: 20 earlier, now into $2.90. Two miracle spin, Will Gordon, has been $4.40, out to $5.50 and back into $5. Number 8, Tyke My Son, is Linda Meach, $5, just out to $5.50. And then at $8, number 4, Virtuous Circle, Alana Kelly, $6.50 earlier, $8 now. $8.50, just out to $9 for Big Sue, number 9. Tom Madden, 3. Chief Little Rock is John Allen. It's been $9 out to 11, back into 10. 5. Aftermath, Keen McRedmond, $16 out to 17. Number 7, Katani Gardens, has been $16 out to 21. 1. Any Luck, Kate Walters, $21 into 19 for a bit, but back at 23 now. And the two roughies, both at $151 with Bet365. 6 and 11, Storms Arrive, Brooke King, and 11, Mangione, Melissa Julius. So that's a look two races away for the Coleraine Cup, race 7 this afternoon. And Critters is with the second favourite, 2 to beat 8, 4 and 10. But in the next, 2 to beat 5, 4 and 13. Now, they have been a bit slow on some of these results today, but are they through at Scone? Yes, they are. At Scone, number 11, Peregrina Pearl, paid $8 and $2. Rory Hutchings beats number 6, Bon Oyster, at $1.10. 5, Mr. Cornstar, $4.20, and 8, Big Lon. The Quinella, $9, Exacta, $25, the Trifecta, $152, and the first four, $470. 11, 6, 5, and 8 at Scone. The running double, 5 and 11, that's paid $23. And we're back next on race day for the 6th at Coleraine.
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0: Now, about to take you to Coleraine for race six, but right on the back of that, it's the Lismore Cup for 2026, race seven at Lismore today. And with Bet365 at $2.90, the clear-cut favourite is number two, Fukabana. Andrew Mallion is with it, and it's been pretty steady at that price. It did go into 270 briefly, but sitting back at 290. But the second line of betting is $5, so it's a clear-cut favourite ahead of number eight, Caravilla. Archie McComb on board, and it's been $4.80 earlier today, just out to $5. Number 12, Japanese, number 12, Jai Williams, $7 into 6, bit of a go there. Number 6, Gorbachev, is Daniel Moore, and it's been $5 out to $5.50 and now $6.50. At $7 out from 6 is number 3, Mickey's Medal, Ryan Houston. 7, Kipling's Journey, Mark Duplessis. Now, they've backed this today from 26 into 16. With Bet365, so there's a decent dig. 7, Kipling's Journey, 26 into 16. That's got Mark Duplessis on board. Number 5, Cicino, $21 into 19. That's Robbie Dolan. Number 9, House of Cards is Grady Spokes. It's been $29 into 26. And then Aratiri, number 10, Fred Larson, is the shortest of the others. And it's been $29 out to 41. The others are drifting as well. In the cup coming up very shortly at Lismore. So Fukabana is the favourite, number 2 by Done Deal. It's had 19 starts for 5 wins and 8 minor placings. And it is a clear-cut favourite for the Lismore Cup, which is 2 races away after the next, with Adam Crittenden at Coleraine. Okay, now we're actually on start time right now at Coleraine, but there appears to be another delay.
1: He's got a largest vegetarian.
0: Okay, I just went to .com because I thought Matty Stewart was updating the studio crew live, but they're just having a gag at the moment. But I can see from the camera shot that they're still in the mounting yard, so they've got some issues there at Coleraine. There is going to be a delay, that is no doubt. We'll be coming back for the cup at Lismore for race number 7 in around about 3.5 minutes. Not sure what the problem is at Coleraine. But I might text Critters and see if he can update us in just a moment on race day.
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0: Yeah, good to have you on Race Day. My thanks to Adam. He's always makes himself available. Critters, you've got a delay again there for the second time at Coleraine.
5: Yeah, not a long one this time, John. It was just a case of the VTR medical team attending to somebody who I believed had taken ill. Okay. Somewhere in the crowd, and I've already seen the VTR crew walk back to their minibus now. So the runners have just come back into the yard. The stewards have amended the start of this race to 4:18, but because we've got lengthy gaps for the rest of the day, it won't impact race 7 or race 8, unless, of course, we have another incident. But 4:18 is the start time for the next event. They're already in the yard. Riders are about to mount up. So this one's only a small delay, John.
0: Okay, and the earlier one, did that all turn out okay in the end? There was an injury?
5: Luke Williams is the only rider who was injured in that incident. He was taken to a local hospital. I assume it's Hamilton. He was complaining of a sore left arm. Now, the medics couldn't ascertain on track whether there was a fracture or a break or anything like that. So they requested an ambulance to come for Luke, and he is being assessed as we speak, I assume. But that's what held us up earlier, was the arrival of that ambulance to collect Luke. So hopefully he's okay. Will Gordon was the other rider who fell. He's certainly okay. He's been riding for the rest of the day, and the two horses that both lost their riders were certainly uninjured as well.
0: Fantastic. All right. Thanks, Adam, for the update. I appreciate it, mate.
5: Yep, a pleasure, John.
0: There's Adam Crittenden at Coleraine. Here's the cup at Lismore. It is race 7. Okay, so we're 30 seconds away from a cup at Lismore and no commentary is being provided. Number 2, Fukubana is still the favourite at $3.20, Andrew Mallion.
1: Japanese is in, Kipling's Journey coming forward. So two in and loading is underway. Japanese was loaded riderless and blindfolded in the gate. Here's War Drama, one of the roughies coming up. Caravilla, Sosino, Gorbachev, Fearsome Fred, Aratiri, Do It For You, Fukubana. Out of the stalls. Now, Aratiri's about to be led forward, a final towel down from Fred Larson. 1,526 coming out of the chute. They're afforded a good long run to sort themselves out. Gorbachev took another turn and walks up towards the gate. Caravilla, House of Cards, Sosino, Do It For You, Fukubana. Out of the barrier stalls. Fukubana still the tab fixed favourite, but drifting late. $3.40. He does know this track. He's won here in the past. And the sun is shining for the running of the Cup of 2026. Do It For You is about to come up. And Fukubana takes another turn and will be the last. And they're just about ready. Red light goes on, gates fly, racing in the Lismore Cup. Mickey's Medal from the inside was slow to go. Japanese went back shortly after the break. Gorbachev, Do It For You, Caravilla, Sosino came out quickly. Aratiri driving up along the rail. Then Fearsome Fred, Kipling's Journey, Fukubana in the second half of the field, followed by War Drama on the outside of Mickey's Medal. House of Cards second last, and Japanese on the rail whipped them in. Gorbachev led at the 1,000 metres peg by a length. Over Do It For You with Aratiri third on the rail. Caravilla a half length away fourth as they come out of the back. Then Kipling's Journey, Fearsome Fred, Sosino, Fukubana one deep around Mickey's Medal, followed by War Drama, House of Cards, and still Japanese on the rail whip them in. Gorbachev at the 600 by three quarters of a length. Do It For You. Caravilla is third, only a length off the pace. Then Kipling's Journey, Aratiri losing ground, followed by Fearsome Fred, Sosino and Fukubana will be wide and well off the lead as they turn the corner. Do It For You, laid it down to Gorbachev. Caravilla peeled out three deep, comes after the pair at the furlong. Caravilla went to Do It For You. Fukubana running on. Caravilla, Do It For You. Fukubana trying to reach them. Caravilla in front. Kipling's Journey late on the inside. Fukubana the outside. Caravilla. Caravilla beat Fukubana. Kipling's Journey, Do It For You, Sosino, Gorbachev and Japanese. Further back, War Drama, Mickey's Medal, House of Cards and Fearsome Fred. One of the last, bar one more, Aratiri walking over the line in the 2026 Lismore Cup.
0: 8-2-7. Number 8, Caravilla. Archie McComb brings up a double by winning the cup at $4.70 and $1.60. 2, Fukubana, $1.80. And 7, Kipling's Journey at $2.90. Here's Traralgon, Coleraine next.
6: Moving in, Jumbuck Wang Wang, best of the program winner at sale last starts, the favourite. Green light on. Set race 6, the Morwell Top Pub. They're ready. Racing, Jumbuck Wang Wang beat them out by a length or so. Mr. Kiora Aura goes up to a handy second and is right on its tail. Then came Dr. Xanthic. Check there was Betty's Garden. Around the outside was Cross Locks, Wellback Extremity and Dash Intention. It's Jumbuck Wang Wang the leader. A length and a half, Mr. Kiora Aura won't go away. It's still Jumbuck Wang Wang. Jumbuck Wang Wang all the way. Mr. Kiora Aura second. Third, Betty's Garden. And then for the back, Cross Locks, Dash Intention. Well, back in the race was Poor Danger and Extremity, and the time there is around 24.16.
0: 1.2.6.7, 1.2.6.7, nearly set at Coleraine. I just want to get you that fourth number in the cup at Lismore. It is 8.2.7.13 in the cup. 8.2.7.13 and 1.2.6.7 at the Dogs at Traralgon. Here's Credits at Coleraine.
7: After the previous, so we're now on a good three. Idling behind joins them and they're all set. They're away and very slow out was Miss Niagara. She was eight lengths behind the rest of the field. Mr. George missed it by about a length. Whistler Girl began fast. She's going to ping across here for Yendall and take up the lead from Cool Star, and Karashan Chloe is up there handy as well as they make this first turn. Le Pleur Rapide is up there in the firing line too. Then Treasury Place, Mr. George getting through along the fence, then Hustler La Silva, Black Hill Boy, idling behind, and Jazz Tycoon, and about three away last is Miss Niagara. So they head out to the back, 1,200 left to go. Whistler Girl had the lead. Settles pretty comfortably so far today, led by a length on Flying Shelby. Cool Star third from Le Pleur Rapide, and out wide is Treasury Place. A couple away to Karashan Chloe and Mr. George, followed by Hustler Silver, Black Hill Boy, and idling behind. Then Jazz Tycoon, and a couple away last is Miss Niagara. So Whistler Girl, things have worked out well for her so far today. She found the front comfortably, and she goes along without tearing or reefing this afternoon. Passes the 800, led by just over a length. Flying Shelby second from Cool Star, and wider Treasury Place has done it tough. Le Pleur Rapide's under pressure early. Karashan Chloe and Black Hill Boy trying to circle them. And then came Mr. George, who's held up in traffic. Jazz Tycoon, Hustler La Silver idling behind, and Miss Niagara. Whistler Girl got away around the turn. 400 to go. Snuck a couple in front from Flying Shelby, Cool Star, Treasury Place, Black Hill Boy, Mr. George, and then Karashan Chloe. But Yendall has skipped the favourite clear. 200 to go. Whistler Girl, she's three in front of Cool Star, idling behind Flying Shelby, and then Mr. George. Whistler Girl carries on though in the last 100. Cool Star closes the gap to about two lengths, but Whistler Girl's the dominant winner there. Whistler Girl two lengths to Cool Star, idling behind ran third from Mr. George, and then Flying Shelby, Treasury Place, Jazz Tycoon, Black Hill Boy, further back Le Pleur Rapide and Hustler La Silva, Karashan Chloe, and the last one was Miss Niagara. Well, she's been able to break through today. 13 Whistler Girl. She's off and around the mark. And she gets a victory on the board. Yendall on board today and has been able to keep her in a good rhythm without her allowing her to get too keen, which she can do sometimes. But she's saved enough in reserve for the last 400. She's kept Cool Star comfortably at bay all the way down the straight to win it. Idling behind will poke through into third just in front of Mr. George. So the interims will go 13, 6, 9 and 5.
0: 13, 6, 9 and 5. And you need 11 and 13 to be alive in the quaddie. And Dean Yendall is the first and only jock to bring up a double at Coleraine today. I've given you a market for the cup. Race 7 is the cup when we go back next. Now at Lismore in their cup today, number 8, Caravilla. Archie McComb, that was a double for young Arch and paid $4.70 and $1.60. Number 2, Fukabana, $1.80. 7, Kipling's Journey, paid $2.90 and 13, Do It For You. The Quinella paid $8, the Exacta $20, the Trifecta $150 and the first four, $2,242 in their cup today for 8, 2, 7 and 13. The running double, 6 and 8, that paid $38. And then on the back of that, we went to the Greyhounds at Traralgon with Paul. Numbers were 1, 2, 6 and 7. Number 1, Jumbuck Wang Wang at $1.80 and $1.04. Beat number 2, Mr. Kia Aura at $2.60. 6, Betty's Garden, $3.20 and 7, Cross Locks. The Quinella was $9, the Exacta $9.90. The Trifecta $130. And the first four, 1, 2, 6, 7, paid $562. The running double, 6 and 1, paid $2.20, and that's what you need to be alive in the quaddie. And at Coleraine, number 13, Whistler Girl, Dean Yendel, $3.40 and $1.70. 6, Cool Star, $2.10. 9, Idling Behind at $3.60. And 5, Mr. George. The Quinella, $10, Exacta, $16. The Trifecta paid $154. And the first four, $795. 13, 6, 9, and 5. And the running double at Coleraine, 11 and 13. They're the quaddie legs as well. But as a running double, you've picked up $98. Now, we're due at Ewan right now for race 6.
8: We'll only leave Tygon Princess out. 1,200. They got a straight run down the back. About 350.
0: Some late money for number 3, Russian Summer here. Lacey Morrison at a bit of a price. But the favourite is Novella, number 2.
8: Lights on. Stand by for a start. Gates fly open, good break at Barrier Rise in the centre. Novella showing speed with Ask Me Mate, and further out Ben Corey Bay, all vying for the lead behind them. Next on the fence, Russian Summer, Stacomo. Tariff is getting back there with Tygon Princess, second last extra free, and beaten for speed. Look at Rosa at the 900 metre mark, and a race on up in front. Novella on the inside, Ask Me Mate head and head, stride for stride. They're two in advance of on the inside, Russian Summer and Ben Corey Bay. Two back then. Coming is Tacomo. Around the outside, Tygon Princess, then Tariff, extra fee, second last, and at the tail is Look at Rosa. They run down with about 5.52 to go, and on the inside, it's Novella still in front, challenged in earnest again by Ask Me Mate. Up three deep around the outside is extra free, going wide with Ben Corey Bay, and here's Tacomo hooking to the outside with Russian Summer looking for a run. Over on the inside, Novella tackled by Ben Corey Bay. Here's Stacomo on the outside. Stacomo going out after Novella. Novella in front. Stacomo. Stacomo's coming over the top of him. They hit the line. Oh, too close to call this one. Stacomo and Novella. They hit the line together. Russian Summer in behind them there. With over on the inside, Ask Me Mate. Extra free. Then came Tariff and Tygon Princess. Photo again. We go for number 2, we reckon. Number 2 on the inside. We went for the inside all day and we've been rolled in the photo finishes. Novella, Lauren Geimer, and on the outside, Stacomo, Chris Whiteley. So it's a head bobber. I stuck my nose out in the cup race and went the wrong way, so I'll leave this one to the judge. Stacomo, Chris Whiteley on the outside. May have got up. Looking at the replay, Stacomo, Chris Whiteley for Sean Royers of Richmond. May have got up. We'll wait for the judge's decision to come to hand. Stacomo, number 5, on the outside with Chris Whiteley in the saddle. And over on the inside, Novella. They're the two gone to the line locked together. Stacomo, Novella, and for third. With a bit of a margin back to the rest of them. We'll wait for the judges' numbers to go into the frame. Race number 7 on the card today. The lucky last, the JTH Engineering Ratings Band, 0 to 55 handicap, 1,300 metres. It's set down to go at 5:03, one scratching of airwaves from a field of 11, leaving 10 to go round in the lucky last at 5:03. Judges calling for the photo print after the running of the Incitec Class 4 Plate 1200. Maybe on the outside, Stacomo, Chris Whiteley for Sean Royers. May have got the bobbin on the outside. Judge still hasn't looked at the photo print. I've been wrong all day up here. I've got to get one right eventually. Stacomo and Novella. The lucky last. We have a field of 10 to go round in the JTH Engineering's ratings band, 0 to 55 handicap. And that's at 5:03. What a day of racing. The Ewan Amateur Turf Club would have to be very proud, because it's never been a clear-cut and decisive winner since the first race. After the first race, they've been battle royals, two-horse wars all the way to the line. And that's what makes racing interesting, tight, close finishes. And we're waiting to see what number goes into the frame, whether number five, Stacomo, or number two, Novella, goes into the frame shortly. Still haven't made a decision.
0: Gee, it's taking a long time. I'm just going to keep moving, folks. I'll give you that result when it comes through. I've given it enough time, I think. We need to keep moving and get some commitments out. And don't forget, Race Day is brought to you by the Rising Sun Hotel. And if you go to their website, you can click on vouchers, and you can purchase someone a voucher to go and have a meal or a few drinks at the pub at 2 Raglan Street in South Melbourne. John and Annalise and their staff will look after anybody you send there. Now, that might be a thank you in a corporate environment. One of your staff members might have achieved a goal or done something, you know, above and beyond, and you want to reward them. You might want to put a couple of $100 for somebody's birthday or somebody's, you know, celebrating a wedding anniversary in the family, anything at all where you'd like to treat somebody and you can't be there yourself. You could be listening in Western Australia and have someone have a birthday in Melbourne and ring up just go to the website, lock on to vouchers, and then you can let that person know. They just turn up at the hotel, and as I say, you know, it's pretty straightforward. If you buy a voucher for $100 and your friends or your colleagues that you've shouted turn up and spend $105, well, they only owe the balance of $5. So it's a lovely gesture, and it'll always be appreciated. So click on vouchers on the website at the Rising Sun Hotel. A break, and hopefully we'll have a result at Ewan.
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0: I've still got duck eggs at Ewan at the Trots at Wagga Wagga. We're about to go back to Jonesy, Matt Jones. It's the last leg of the quaddie and you need 7-4-1 to be in it. Number 3, McBart, Jack Barton to drive, is the favourite. Drifting favourite from $2.20 out to $2.80. Number 4, Our Special Memory, is Mark Pitt, and it's been $4 out to $4.20. Touch 440 back to 420. And the third line of betting is Where the Punters Are Going, just quietly. $7.50 into $5.50 for Our Rebel Yell, number 1, Jack Stockton. And there's also some money for number 2, Norm's Lady, Peter McRae. It's been $7.50 into $6. So, and the others are drifting. So the two moves have been Our Rebel Yell, number 1, and 2, Norm's Lady. If you like them rough, $26 into $17. Has been a bit of a go as well out wide for On the Dark Side. Number 9. Just a bit of a go for On the Dark Side. And the other one is, or the other two are Our Rebel Yell and Norm's Lady. Now I'm just going to see if we've got anything at Ewan. No, there's still nothing through that's official after that last race at Ewan.
1: To split it, but eventually number 5, Stacomo, paying $3.30 with bookmakers. Novella was around the 280. Short half head. Short half head.
0: So it sounds like the 5's got it.
1: By 2 lengths. The numbers are 5. 2-4 is third. Bangkori Bay. 8. Extra Free has run 4th.
0: 5-2-4-8. 5-2-4-8. And we have a result there at Ewan. They'll come through. Hallelujah. We got somewhere. Okay. So 4-1-5 to be live in the quaddie at Ewan today. 4-1-5. We'll have you there. 30 seconds until this next at Wagga Wagga with Matt Jones. On the back of that, it's Traralgon Race 7 at the Greyhounds with Paul Hammond. You need 6-1 in that quaddie. He's gone 5-7-6-4 in the next. 5-7-6-4. And then I'll take you back to the Hunter Valley to Scone for Race 7. Coleraine Race 7, which is the Cup. And the Cup is due in around about 17 minutes. And I'll update that field again for you. I've done it once, I know. But closer to the start, we'll look at where the money's going for the Coleraine Cup in the next 10 minutes or so. But they're coming forward nicely at Wagga Wagga. This is Race 8.
2: Field of 9 runners are moving up now. Our Rebel Yell, it had its 100 start last time, was trading at a massive price there. I think got out to about 100-1. I think in the book it says $40, but it rattled home. And with the right sort of run in transit, it's the sort of horse that could easily pop up at a price. But having said all that, it's been backed into $5.50. Just about ready to go. All the best of luck, 17:40. And the 9 runners are away as the Tab Mobile pulls clear. And it's Our Special Memory who's got the pace early on to go clear over Jillaby Rider and also Our Rebel Yell leaders back. And they're being followed then by Norm's Lady further back in the field then to On the Dark Side. McBart settling down with 3 behind it, including Jekamise who's going back, can't find a spot at all. It's 3 wide restrained. Then Cinematic who zips by it. The inside there is Kate Tower and Jekamise all the way back to last from that wide draw. Lead time was quick, 8.2 into the straight they come. And it's Our Special Memory for Mark Pitt out by 4 in second. Jillaby Rider, here comes McBart, who's moving around them 3 wide now. So young Jack Barton setting this one on the move, and the front runner, Our Special Memory. McBart's going to cruise up, I'd say, outside this leader as Jillaby Rider, happy enough to take some cover. Leaders back there is Our Rebel Yell. Out of the straight they go. 3 back the inside there is On the Dark Side, and they're being followed then by Norm's Lady, Katoa. Then came Cinematic, the inside, Jekamise to the far side. 28-1 and 29-6 are the two quarters thus far. And the leader is Our Special Memory, the mare by 4 over Our Rebel Yell, right on its hammer second. Then came McBart third. The inside On the Dark Side fourth. 1-1 is Jillaby Rider. And then came K-Tower. Further back, Norm's Lady. And in behind those, Jekamise. And last of all is Cinematic as they work to the 500. So off the back straight they go. Still Our Special Memory in free flow at the moment. Out by 4, but dropping

0: Ryder and McBart weekend. Final quarter 27.5, 151.9, and that's its 19th run of the year. It finally breaks through. Number one, Jack Stockton, gets the win there, and it all worked out pretty well. Didn't wait for the sprint lane, didn't need to. There was plenty of open air. There's a horse that I best betted, I think, 5 weeks in a row, and it just kept running second, but it's gone without me today, so and it's done a good job. And it's been backed in, actually. It was a big run last time in really sort of...
1: Number one, Our Rebel Yell, Jack Stockton at $6.60 and $2. Beats number four, Our Special Memory, $1.60. Nine, On the Dark Side at $2.50. 149.
0: Hold it out. 1498.
1: 149 and 8. Here's Paul Hammond at Traralgon.
2: Do that. So it's $1.80. Go Home Girl, the favourite here. Both reserves, Crackerjack Kev and also Night Time. Well and truly in the market, Crackerjack Kev is $4 second pick, and the other reserve, Nighttime, is $6 and third elect. The rest are at double figures. Beringa Paddy, best of the rest at $10. Okay, they're moving in. First couple of favourites home in the quaddy. Go Home Girls, strong favourite here at 180 from box five, trying to make it four on the trot at four different tracks if she's successful here today. Moving in well, 425 metres, race 7 of 12 here today. And there is the green light, we're set to go. Ready for a start. Racing, Go Home Girl got away very swiftly, and the favourite's going up toward the lead. Beringa Paddy's trying to go with it, but can't. And it's Go Home Girl from Beringa Paddy. Playback's getting a rouse run on the inside. It'll probably work home pretty strongly. Then for the back in the race came Crackerjack Kev. In behind those, then was Nighttime, but up the corner. Go Home Girl. Home she goes. Go Home Girl wins it by seven lengths. Crackerjack Kev second. Third placing there goes to Bare Hand. In behind those was the other reserve, Nighttime. Then came Dr. Odin, well out of a Beringa Paddy and Playback. It was up running second and drifted back sharply. And the time is really good, around 23.81. Number five, Go Home Girl. Brilliant performance here for Lisa Delby.
1: 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We'll go back to Paul in a moment. You need 6, 1, and 5 to be alive in the quaddy at Traralgon today. Paul Hammond stood out the 6, the 1, and the 5 in the first three legs, all on their own, and they've all saluted. Admittedly, they're favourites, but you still got to have the avocados to do it. And in the final race, race 8, he went 1 and 7. I'll go back, though, in just a minute. But as you know, there's a backlog, and we've only got a minute to go until Scone. At Ewan, number 5, Stacomo, Chris Whiteley, at $4.60 and $1.80. Beat number 2, Novello, at $1.10. 4, Bancori Bay, at $2.90 and 8 extra fee. The Quinella, $5. The Exacta, 8. Trifecta, 56. And the first four, 5, 2, 4, and 8, paid $307. At Ewan, the running double, 1 and 5, paid $27. And at Wagga Wagga, I'll do those details next, but it's 1, 4, 9, and 8 confirmed by Matt Jones. Back to Traralgon, Paul. It is 4, 9, 6, and 10.
2: That's it. Number 5, Go Home Girl, $2.21.70 for Lisa Delbridge. 9, Crackerjack Kev, ran well, $1.70. 6, Bare Hand, $1.90. And 4th was number 10, $4.30, Quinella. $4.50, Exacta, Trifecta, $51.30. The running double, 1 and 5, paid $1.04. And the first 4 on the numbers of 5, 9, 6, 10, 156 and 60. That's okay with the favourite winning there. 5, 9, 6, 10, 23.81. It's the best over the 4.25 to this point on the program. Race 8, last leg of the... race 8, last leg of the quaddy. And... hopefully we get it for that cheap, a couple of dollars.
1: Yep, well done, Paul. 6, 1, and 5 to be alive. Here's Scone. This is race 7.
3: Zumbo going forward. This is a benchmark 74. Good quality race. And Zumbo partially in.
1: Late money for Alabama Blitz, number 8. Mitch Bell, 19 into 13 late with Bet365.
3: wide gate. They haven't quite got Zumbo in.
1: And Mr. Chips, number 12, 15 into 8

0: 50 late. 12 is a mover, so is the 8.
1: Zambergini goes up. And a field of 12 to run. Race 7, red light, 1,400 metres. Oh, Mr. Chips made a lunge at the gates near the inside. And the rider of Zumbo's out of the saddle here. Adam Farragher, rider of Zumbo, out of the saddle. Okay, number 7, Zumbo has been fractious in the gates and has been taken out. Alabama Blitz, the rider of it, Mitchell Bell, out of the gates as well. So Alabama Blitz has been withdrawn from the gates, so it's to undergo a vets. Okay, runners either side of Zumbo in the gates are both being taken out and will undergo vets. Zumbo quite fractious in the gates. Adam Farragher was out the back, quick smart. Hasn't been the best couple of days for Adam. He had a tumble off once shortly after they jumped at Newcastle Barrier Trials on Wednesday morning. And did have an injured right hand as a result of that. He's recovered from that, able to take up his rides today. But he's been forced to bail out of the back of the stalls here on Zumbo, and I don't know if they got Zumbo out yet. There we go. So Zumbo there, apparently reapplying the bridle to Zumbo in the gates before it can be withdrawn and vetted. That's back out now. Barrier blanketed Zumbo comes out. Okay, word coming through.
2: Right, we'll take that out. Number 7 at
1: 16:43. Zumbo, a late scratching. Late scratching Zumbo at 16:43. And it was a $9.50 chance, around the 10 cents deductions there. Nova Centauri passed fit to run. And Alabama Blitz likewise. So both of those runners that were drawn alongside Zumbo have been passed fit to run. But Zumbo a late scratching at 16:43. And now Alabama Blitz a bit reluctant to go back in. So Alabama Blitz about to walk back up into the gates. And looks like it's been loaded away. Red light is flashing. And they're away. And out the back early, Ring Ahoy missed it noticeably. Flamboyant Lad shows speed. Nova Centauri's back in the second half of the field early, but is pressing forward. And going to the front is Navy Steel over Flamboyant Lad, sitting on its outside. Mr. Chips Pensativa next. Followed on the inside by Tubi Frank in that red jacket. And a little bit wide at that point was Western Warrior. In the centre of that pair, Nova Centauri. Followed by Alabama Blitz. Lady Elena getting well back on its outside. Zambergini about 10 lengths away and not tracking. Travelling at all is Ring Ahoy down the side. Navy Steel in control as they head to the 800 metres. Led out by a long neck. Second on its outside, Flamboyant Lad and Pensativa now in a clear third. Mr. Chips trying to slide up on its inside, and then Nova Centauri, who's worked its way nicely into fifth spot and is one off now, peeling out three wide, starting to work its way into the race. To be frank, Lady Elena were next. So Lady Elena trying to get onto the back of Nova Centauri. They were followed next along the inside by Alabama Blitz. And and on its outer, Zambaghini in the home running. Nova Centauri quickly went up and hit the lead. Lady Elena trying to lift. Pensativa battles away, as does back near the inside was Mr. Chips. Running home is Alabama Blitz, but it is Nova Centauri careering away. Alabama Blitz goes into second spot, but Nova Centauri romps in over Alabama Blitz. Zambaghini got up for third ahead of Lady Elena. Flamboyant Lad was next, then Pensativa, followed by Ring Ahoy. It was able to pass almost half the field in the run home. Next on the inside, To Be Frank, followed by Navy Steel, who knocked up Mr. Chips well back, and Western Warrior a long, long last.
0: Number 10, Nova Centauri, Reese Jones at 3.10 and $1.30. Beats number 8, Alabama Blitz at $3.60. 2, Zambaghini at $7.30. 10, 8 and 2. At Scone, you need 5, 11 and 10 after 3 legs of the quaddy to be alive. They were nearly 6 minutes late there, as you know. So we are now very close to the start for the Coleraine Cup. And with Bet365, number 10, Omnic, Dean Yendall, looking for the third win of the day for Dean, for Kieran Maher, on the favourite in the cup at $3.50, just out from $3.20. Number 8, Tyke Meissen, has been 5.50 into 5 in the last little while. Linda Meach is with it in the cup. Number 2, Miracle Spin, Will Gordon, $4.40 out to 5.50. 9, Big Sue, Tom Madden, $8.50 into 8. 3, Chief Little Rock, John Allen, has been $9 out to 11, sat there for a bit, but it's back into 9, in 2 points late. 11 into 9, Chief Little Rock. Number 4, Virtuous Circle, Alana Kelly, $6.50 earlier today, out to $9 now. Number 5, Aftermath, Keen McRedman, has been $16 into 15, back at 16. And the shortest of the others has been $16 out to 26 for Katani Gardens, T.O. Nugent. Favourite for the cup is number 10, Omnic. And you need 11 and 13 coming into that third leg, which is the cup in the quaddy. And Credits has gone 2, 8, 4 and 10. He is with... He's gone 2, 8, 4 and 10 in the cup. Just having a look at that. He's with Miracle Spin, which is currently at $5.50, and we're back with the cup after this on race day.
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0: Now at Scone, number 10, Nova Centauri, Reese Jones. That's a double for Reese Jones today. He and Aaron Bullock have got doubles, 3.10 and $1.30. Beat number 8, Alabama Blitz at 3.60. 2, Zambaghini at $7.30 the place. And 9, Lady Elena. The Quinella paid $19, exact to 28. The trifecta, $481. And the first four, $2,251. 10, 8, 2 and 9 at Scone Race 7. The running double, 11 and 10. That's paid $29. And to be alive in the quaddy, 5, 11 and 10. Good luck in the cup at Coleraine. They're loading now. Here's Adam Crittenden.
4: Gardens Gate 2. Chief Little Rock moved up into a middle gate. A lot of the speed mapping sort of revolves around how quick or not he might go early. Big Sue moved in. Any Luck is about to join them. She ran second in this race last year behind Commander Harry. Mangiani, who's another potential on-pace runner in the race, goes in. Tyke Meissen has joined them. Storms Arrived moved in. Omnic, a middle gate for Yendall, looking for his third win of the day. Omnic will start favourite. Outside gate for Aftermath. And the field looks just about set to go for the Bet365 Coleraine Cup. All ready. 1800. Signal. And they're off. Omnic from a middle gate. Left okay. Mangione showing a bit of speed here with Big Sue. Any Luck is quite prominent as well. Virtuous Circle and deeper out as Storms arrived. And Chief Little Rock is in behind that wall of runners as they head into the first turn. They were followed Miracle Spin and then came Katani Gardens, Tyke Meissen and Aftermath drifts back to be last. Mangione is the leader though, out to the 1300. Mangione up by a length on Storms arrived. Any Luck third, the fence and Omnic. Yendel's put him into a very good position. His fourth one off. Big Sue, the fence. Three wide, Chief Little Rock. He's got no cover now and he starts to work up towards the lead. Then came Tyke Meissen and Virtuous Circle. Katani Gardens and Miracle Spin buried over on the inside, and two away last is Aftermath as they run past the 1,000. So it's Mangione in the lead. Chief Little Rock getting a bit keen in the middle stages. Goes up within a neck of the leader. Any Luck in third, and then Tyke Meissen three wide to fourth. Around Storms arrived. Omnic into a three-wide position. Katani Gardens even deeper as they really bunch up. Big Sue, Virtuous Circle, Miracle Spin's got horses all around him. And last is Aftermath, but only six lengths covers them all in the cup with 500 to go. Mangione led from Chief Little Rock, Tyke Meissen. Any Luck the inside, and then Omnic, Katani Gardens, Virtuous Circle, Miracle Spin, and then Storms arrived, and Aftermath with Big Sue. They turn into the straight. Mangione cornered beautifully and skipped an extra length in front. Big Sue runs on from Any Luck, Tyke Meissen, Omnic down the middle with Virtuous Circle. Mangione led from Big Sue, Any Luck, Omnic steaming at the end. Omnic catching up to Mangione. Mangione and Omnic, and it's Mangione, I think, who hangs on to win from Omnic. Third in was Virtuous Circle, and then either Any Luck or Aftermath for fourth. Big Sue was next in, followed Miracle Spin and Tyke Meissen. Storms arrived and Chief Little Rock, who weakened out, with Katani Gardens being the last one. Has the 100 to 1 chance hung on here, Mangione? It has. Remarkable. Easily Nell Carter's biggest win. Mangione, who'd been battling around for years in 56 and 62 grade of races, he's just jumped straight to the front and led all the way in a country cup. Ridden by Mel Julius, who's having a super run, Mel. At the moment, she rode a couple of winners at Warrnambool during the week. And she's obviously rated Mangione beautifully here. And the key was the home turn. It just cornered like it was on rails, Mangione. Everything else fanned out wide, but Mangione made an extra length there, which he's needed every bit of.
0: 11, 10, 4 and 1 in the cup at Coleraine, and Mangione, $81.30 and $14 to place. Melissa Julius. Number 10, Omnic at $1.30, 4 Virtuous Circle, $3.30 and 1 Any Luck. Lismore, race 8 is next.
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0: Getting very close at Lismore. Late money for number 10, Lady Wardell. Jai Williams has been 11 into 8 late with Bet365. There's been a bit of a move on there. And some late money for Beau Rumble as well. Grace Palmer, number 5, at some extra value. They're the two movers, Lady Wardell in particular, and they're close at Lismore. I'll give you full details on the cup at Coleraine in just a moment, but just confirming it's 11, 10, 4 and 1. Here's Lismore.
7: 1,200 metres, red light, and movement in the line. Racing, Cicada from the inside, Cinder C, both came out brilliantly. Maximum Vortex at Wits End, Fast Away. Poseidon Sun going forward around Swifties, Beau Rumble, Lady Wardell. Then Kyogle Kid, Dance Gavin Dance. And Kingdom Under Siege is three deep at the back of the field as they make their way past the half mile marker. Sir Carter led from Maximum Vortex, Cinder C, not far off the pace. Swifties is travelling deep at Wits End on the rail. Beau Rumble between them. A length and a half Poseidon Sun around Lady Wardell. Then Kingdom Under Siege, Kyogle Kid and Gavin. Dance Gavin Dance will have to come from the back. Maximum Vortex steers the untamed field onto the bend with Cinder C going through on the inside. Swifties is deeper out. Kingdom Under Siege coming through in the middle. Cinder C moved up. 200 metres left to go. Cinder C in front. At Wits End on the inside. Kingdom Under Siege deeper out. Cinder C under siege. At Wits End drives up. Lady Wardell on the fence. At Wits End. At Wits End one. Photo. Kingdom Under Siege. Lady Wardell with Cinder C fourth. Then Dance Gavin Dance. Beau Rumble. Sir Carter. Swifties. Followed by Poseidon Sun. Maximum Vortex. And Kyogle Kid. Last of all.
0: Another roughie. Number one. At Wits End. Noriyuki Masuda at $39 the win and $6.30 the place. One at a photo between 10 and 13 and seven will be fourth at Lismore. 20 seconds until Traralgon race eight.
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0: Here's Melissa Julius after the win in the Cup at Coleraine.
8: In great form, what was that, start number 116 and to knock off the Coleraine Cup, sorry. I say Cassidon because I think I told him about five times before it went behind the gates that it's just a highway to Cassidon Mango, so. he was unreal, so.
9: And Mel, just the way that he cornered, he handled that corner unbelievably well. Did he feel like that to you, you know, like for an 11-year-old to feel so athletic and I suppose within himself?
8: Yeah, in all honesty, when I got on him and went around to the start, I went, oh, you feel amazing. So he got to lead lovely. He actually went to sleep. And then when Johnny came to my outside, he fair grabbed the bridle along that back straight and, yeah, got him to the 600 and said, let's go, make him catch me. And, he cornered unreal. So for a horse like him, like he's not little. He's a big, chunky old man, but he handled it super.
9: And I'm tipping this is one of the...
0: Fantastic stuff for Melissa Julius. Wins the Cup of Coleraine. Here's Paul, Greenlight Traralgon.
10: He's trying to boot up. Paul Gertrude shows tremendous pace. Paul Gertrude the leader. Slay Queen Molly up to second. Dr. Zayden third. And then came a Tardy Force. Now drifting right back, the favourite Poor Azuri. Well out of it there was That's My Boy. Coming up to the home corner, it's Paul Gertrude the leader. Slay Queen Molly in second. But it's Paul Gertrude winning it. Second Slay Queen Molly. Third goes Dr. Zayden. Then came a Tardy Force. Poor Azuri well back, the favourite with That's My Boy and Dr. Callista. And the time is around 23.82. 23.82, so the kennel mate to the hot favourite. Paul Gertrude straight to the lead here. And leads all the way by...
0: 2.37.8. 2.37.8. The quaddie at Traralgon today, 6.15.2. Rightio, it's Flat Necker at Coleraine, number 11. At Mangione, Melissa Julius, $81.30 and $14 wins the cup. Number 10, Omnic, second at $1.30. 4 Virtuous Circle, $3.30 and 1 Any Luck. The Quinella, $79. The Exacta, $248. The Trifecta in the cup, $2,588. And the first four, 11, 10, 4 and 1. $19,276. The running double, 13 and 11, paid $325. And on the previous... Okay, I'll just go back to you, Paul, at Scone. I've given you those. So we're up to date. Here's Paul with the details at Traralgon.
10: Sure, John. I'll just check here if we've got anything through yet. The kennel mate to the hot favourite wins, and here are the totes. Paul Gertrude, 4.31.30. Slay Queen Molly, 3.20. Dr. Zayden, 104, and fourth was number 8. 23.10 Quinella, 38.40 Exacta. Trifecta, 136.70. First four, 725.40. running double 5 and 2, 11.30. Daily double 1 and 2, $12.50. The quaddy is $31.20. $31.20 for 6, 1, 5 and 2, $31.20. Very popular and skiddy quaddy today with all those favourites. Winning of the second favourite wins Paul Gertrude, and that's a double for the Delbridge Kennel. 2, 3, 7, 8 on race number 8.
0: Paul, thank you. At Lismore, number 1 at Wits End, Noriyuka Masuda paid $39 and $6.30 the place. Number 13, Kingdom Under Siege at $2.20. Number 10, Lady Wardell, third at $2.40. And fourth was number 7, Cindersea. Quinella, $181. The Exacta paid $431. The Trifecta, $2,257. And the first four, 113, 10 and 7 at Lismore, $9,075. After the running of race number 8. So 113, 10 and 7. Now, the running double on the last two races there today. 8 and 1 paid $130. And the Lismore Cup Day Quaddy, 12, 6, 8 and 1, has paid $8,588. So Archie McComb was the only jockey with two winners there at Lismore today. Ben Looker, Robbie Dolan, Danny Peasley, Dan Moore, Jet Newman and Noriyuki Masuda all had one each today. A quick break on race day. We're coming back next with the 7th at Ewan.
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0: Now, at Ewan, race number 7, the last of the afternoon, you need 4, 1 and 5 to be in the quaddy. And at $3.80, we've got equal favourites with Bet365, 2 and 7, Verbalise, Lauren Guama, and Elite Gathering, Chris Whiteley. So 2 and 7, they're both at $3.80. Number 5, She's a Beauty, Ben Kennedy, is the third line of betting now at $5, and it's pretty steady. Number 6, Bonnie Bouquet. Adam Sewell is the best of the others at $7.50, but that's a drift of 2 points, $5.50 out to $7.50. And just as I said that, it's gone further out to $8. At the bigger numbers, 16 into 13 is the only shortener I can spot. 16 into 13 late for She's Got Lyrics number 10. And they're going to be late at Ewan again, unfortunately, there. Bet365 have brought you race day again this afternoon, as they will tomorrow. Zach Tunbridge will join Travis Noonan in that first few minutes of Snapshot after 11 tomorrow, our race day lead-in programs, and he'll update the specials for Bet365 customers. And he'll also join you during race day with myself tomorrow afternoon in front of the Mornington Quaddy Legs, as well as the Group 1 in Sydney, the Golden Rose Stakes, and he'll update the Ansett Classic at Mornington for you as well. Now let's get to the 7th at Ewan.
1: They'll be the last ones to be loaded. Okay, Heroic Delaney's comes up. She's a Beauty and Mr. Ferrari. They'll be the last ones to be loaded. Lights on, stand by for a start in the final event on the day. Great day of racing. Starter looks down the line. They're off for a little tardy out, Verbalise. Elite Gathering landed in front, been taken on by Bonnie Bouquet. She's a Beauty up there looking for the lead. Behind them next is Froth and Bubble. She's Got Lyrics is next on the paint. Verbalise picking up ground from the late start. Around them goes Heroic Gathering, getting back Mr. Ferrari with Accept Power and Mordecai. They race and lead the 1,000-metre mark. Behind them, Elite Gathering leads narrowly from on the outside. She's a Beauty, trapped off the track. They're going forward. Is around the outside of them there is Elite Power, going up there too with them is on the inside. She's Got Lyrics. Back behind them there is Verbalise, who's tried to make up ground from Accept Power, getting right back out of it. And second last and last of all is Mordecai, as they run down a little over 400 left to go. And Whiteley still leading nicely here on Elite Gathering. He snuck away on the corner. He's come around the corner about a length or two in front on the outside. She's a Beauty's going out after him. Off the paint now is She's Got Lyrics. And here's Bonnie Bouquet splitting him in the centre. Over on the inside, it's Elite Gathering. He's got a winning break inside the 100. And it's a double coming up for Chris Whiteley. Elite Gathering gets in by 3 lengths to She's Got Lyrics. Then She's a Beauty, Bonnie Bouquet, Froth and Bubble, Accept Power. Out there to Verbalise. Behind them there, Mr. Ferrari, Mordecai and Heroic. Delaney's was the last one home. Winning double to Chris Whiteley in the lucky last. An easy one on Elite Gathering. That number will go straight into the frame. Elite Gathering for Michael Gainey of Townsville. And a great win. He was one of the first out. Took up the role of pacemaker. And Whiteley stuck away coming to the corner. And it was all over Red Rover once we headed down the home run. Second place you'll find will go to She's Got Lyrics, Nathan Thomas, number 10. Third, I think we called...
0: Number 7, Elite Gathering, Chris Whiteley. That's a double for Chris, $3.10 and $1.20. 10, She's Got Lyrics at $3.30. 5, She's a Beauty, $1.80. 7.10, 5 at Ewan. The quarter will be 4.157.
1: For those official numbers to go into the frame, and time and margins yet to come to hand. If we have any representatives of JTH Engineering's, if we have you down at the saddling enclosure for the presentation, please. All honours with Elite Gathering, $4.60 with bookmakers. She's Got Lyrics. Jade Doolan, Nathan Thomas was paying $10 with bookmakers. Bonnie Bouquet Adam Sewell was around $3.80. And Verbalise, well, he blew it at the...
0: So 7.10.5, fourth not confirmed.
1: He was around $3.60. Numbers are going into the frame now. 7, 10 is second, 5 is third. She's a beauty. Third, 6 is fourth.
0: There it is. 7, 10, 5 and 6. Those details next on Race Day.
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0: Welcome back to Race Day. I'll be with you for another 50 minutes and Steve Cleave will join you and take you through your Friday Night Lights program. If you're having a few punts at the Melton Trots tonight with Dan Malecki, and it's a good night there. Race 10, number 7 is out. Sweet Flora Bell. Sweet Flora Bell is a late scratching. Race 10, number 7. And with Dan Malecki tonight at the Melton Trots, the features there this evening. We've got the one heat for the Need for Speed Princess and two heats of the Need for Speed Princes, as it's known. But race 10, number 7, is a late one. Righto, back to that result at Ewan. They've been taking ages there today. Number 7, Elite Gathering, Chris Whiteley, 3.10 and $1.20. 10, she's got Lyrics at $3.30. 5, she's a Beauty at $1.80. And 6, Bonnie Bouquet. The Quinella, $24. Exacta, $34. Trifecta, $169. And the first four, $1,229 for 7, 10, 5 and 6. The last running double of the day at Ewan on their Cup Day, $15 for 5 and 7. And that quaddie that I mentioned, 4, 1, 5 and 7, $200. $46. Lacey Morrison and Chris Whiteley both had doubles on the day. Wanderson de Villa, Ben Kennedy and Mitch Goring were the other three jockeys with one winner each. Now we're going back to Wagga Wagga with Matt Jones in a moment for the last of the afternoon there. Race number 9. The quaddie has already been finalised, but we'll take you back to Matt with a market in just a moment on race day.
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0: Now, at Wagga Wagga Race 9 with Bet365, in a pretty open race, you've got a drifting favourite from $2.10 out to $3 late, but still holds the call, and that is number 4, We Own a Miss Mikey, or Miss Mickey. Brad Hewitt will drive it. $5 into $4.40 for number 7, Mitch Away. And then number 3, Hitch to His Star, Abby Turnbull, has been $4.60 out to $5.50. Shortening today, $8 into $6.50 late is Sweetheart Bart, but it opened at 13. So 13 into $6.50, Sweetheart Bart. Jack Barton is the best move, number 2, with Bet365. And then out wider, just late in the betting, 12 into 10 for Miss Audacious, number 8. That one is just catching the eye a bit as well. And $21 into 16 now for Business in Heaven, Jackson Painting. So the movers are Sweetheart Bart, number 2, 8, Miss Audacious, and 5, Business in Heaven. But the favourite is the 4, We Own a Miss Mickey. And they're about to get called forward at Wagga. This is the last of the afternoon with Matt Jones.
1: But they're so tempo-related, some of these results, aren't they? Well, about to see them move up. It's a nice little field as we close off on what's been a terrific day. Probably be hard to top for times, I think, today. The amount of consistent times around that sort of 150, 150, 152. They've been running them a lot through the course of the day. And particularly to see the two-year-olds go, two-year-old filly go 151. So coming up now, Roll On Art. Is coming up to one. This might be a tall order for it, but we'll see how it goes. We've got Sweetheart Bart coming up to 2. To 3 goes Hitch to His Star. We Own a Miss Mickey. What price is it? It's $3 now. So this is a relatively open race, and they're getting set for the final time. The Riverina Crane Services Pace. 17:40, all the best of luck. Final race. Set to run. High quality lineup here. And the arms fold and the tab mobile. They're off. And Roland Art is right up there initially. Hitch to His Star is going to work to try and get the front here. Jack Stockton on Roland Art has put the brakes on. So Hitch to His Star and Abby Turnbull go clear. Going up third, Sweetheart Bart. And wide, Miss Audacious is rolling forward early for that awkward draw. It's on the move. Mishaway there wants the 1-1. As Steve Harris, I think, momentarily eyed off the 1-1. But I think he's going to have to use this one up to get around. In behind those into, as they settle, Piccadilly Pete, who's back centre field. Miss Audacious is having a time getting around them, I'm afraid. Business is Heaven and next on the inside and further back on the field, Change Tact, and last of all is We Own a Miss Mickey. So Miss Audacious is having a tough run. No doubt about that. Is dead set, stuck on a limb, 3 wide, and Hitch to His Star controls the race from the front, but the pace has been very strong. 8.2 the lead in the first quarter's in 27 seconds. So at least that gives these backmarkers a bit of hope, as Hitch to His Star is going to be the first one to the far side, leading out as they go to the back here. Sweetheart Bart in second, followed by Roll On Art, Miss Audacious. It'll be an enormous win if it could win from there. In the middle there is Miss Away. It's in the 1-1, and then came Business in Heaven. Behind those in turn, We Own a Miss Mickey. He's following Miss Audacious. Now second last in the race is Piccadilly Pete, and last of all, Change Tact. Second quarter, 28.3. Gee, they're running some time here. Hitch to His Star in front by a couple over Sweetheart Bart, and then came Miss Audacious, who is sticking on. The inside is Roll On Art, and then came further back, We Own a Miss Mickey. Now Mishaway is trying to edge its way into the clear. It's had a cheap run in transit, but just is it getting tonight to run at a crucial stage? Will Rickson's desperately trying to get it into the clear, so turning for home. Mishaway eventually sees open air. First into the straight is Hitch to His Star, being followed then by Miss Audacious, and they'll being followed by Mishaway working home, and then We Own a Miss Mickey. It's Hitch to His Star in front, but Mishaway's now closing in, got the run at the crucial stage. It lunges and gets there. Mishaway from Hitch to His Star and Business in

0: Heaven has come through, May a pinch third. We had Piccadilly Pete right there, being followed by We Own Him Is Mickey. And further back in the field also was Change Tact with Roll On Art. Miss Audacious did a pretty good job under the circumstances. And last of all there is Sweetheart Bart, 28.8. They've gone 151. So how about those quarters? 27, 28, 3, 27, 5 and 29. 150.9 and number 7. You just knew in the run it was... It had the right run in transit, and then there was a real headache there for Will Rickson to get it into the clear, and fortunately he did. And, well, fortunately if you backed it, he did. And he's got home at around that $4.40 and $1.70 mark. So 7.35 and 9, 7.35 and 9. And another outstanding run, and the theme of quick times today continues. Number 7 wins it ahead in the end, 7.35 and 9.
1: 7.35 and 9. Mick away. Will Rickson rounds out the afternoon at Wagga Wagga at $4.40 and $1.70. Chris Finocchio was the only driver with a double there today. Harrison Ross, oh, my apologies. Will Rickson has driven two as well in races two and the last. At Traralgon, here's Paul Hammond, race 9.
2: Ninth of 12 on the card. Dr. Nikita just the favourite, 3.10, but it's a pretty wide betting race here, the ninth for the day. Just about set. Green light is on. Race number 9, we're set to go. They're ready. Racing, Dr. Nikita came out pretty well. Showing pace, Daintree Ron goes to the early lead. Trying to go up on the outside was Weekend, works to second quickly. Then Dr. Nikita, or having a bit of a tumble there, was Weekend. So they shuffle up and Daintree Ron the leader. Dr. Nikita out after it. Then came Dr. Poseidon, who's winding up. And then Paul Groleth around the corner. Getting through the centre, Dr. Nikita wins it. Dr. Nikita from Dr. Poseidon, Daintree Ron. Then came Paul Groleth from in behind those runners, the reserve Flywheel Jess with Dr. Honey. And falling but completing the course as we can. And the time there is 24.26. Number 1, Dr. Nikita.
1: 1.37 and 6, Dr. Nikita. 1.37 and 6 in race 9 at Traralgon. More to come with Paul in a moment. Back to that result though, just a matter of moments ago at Wagga Wagga after the last, and Mick away, number 7, Will Rickson at $4.40 and $1.70. 3, Hitch to His Star, $1.90. 5, Business in Heaven, $3.70. And 9, Piccadilly Pete. Quinella, $16. Exactipay, $20. The Trifecta, $312. And the first 4, $1,847. 7, 3, 5 and 9 on the last. The running double, 1 and 7, paid $42. And yes, Will Rickson and Chris Finocchio both had 2 there, winning drives at Wagga. Harrison Ross, Jack Barton, Mark Pitt, Alex Ashwood and Jack Stockton all had 1 each. Scone Race 8 is next. Back to Paul at Traralgon.
2: Dr. Nikita, $3.40, $1.90. 3, Dr. Poseidon, $1.70. 7, Daintree Ron, $2.40. Paul Groleth runs fourth. $5.20 for the Dr. Quinella. The Exacta, $12. The Trifecta, $76.90. Double 2 and 1 paid $20.30. And that first 4 is being a bit stubborn here. 1.376 of those numbers. And that first 4 is through now, 225 and 70, 225, 70 for the first 4, 1, 3, 7 and 6. We go to race number 10, so over the 570 metres. Good to see a middle distance race on the card. Boxes 3, 6 vacant, John. The main two in the betting are Lakeview Ian and Dr. Fanatical for the next race.
1: Here's race 8 at Scone.
3: So just it to move up now as the starter's about to take up his position and get them underway for the final time here today. City Gold Speed goes in, and the red light's on. Set for the last, they're away. Panteray was away nicely and is pressing forward, it would appear. Awesome up there early. Sig Saley not far away and going forward as well as Gelsey. So it's Awesome holding a narrow lead. Panteray working over, comes across to join it. Gelsey next, then Sig Saley. And Sunday Bell was further back on the inside. They were followed by Fast Blue, who's a little bit better than midfield with Clifton Springs and managed to cycle out 3 wide. City Gold Speed's been able to get over to the rail from the outside gate. Ring My Bell was next, followed by Lazabout, and back with it is Frenchburg. Coming up to the bend, Awesome has them stacked up. Panteray sits second. Sunday Bell out three wide in third, followed by Sig Saley tracking the pace. Gelsey under pressure now. Manage the cycle next. City Gold Speed continues to make inside runs, then Fast Blue in the home running. 300 metres left to go. It's Awesome in front. Panteray trying to get on terms. Sig Saley back to the inside. They're clear of City Gold Speed, who's trying to work into the clear. Awesome and Panteray, they're clear. Coming to the last 100. Panteray's doing better than Awesome over the concluding stages. And Panteray, last favourite, will get in. Panteray first. Awesome second. Photo third. Lazabout got right up on the inside. Ring My Bells there, as is City Gold Speed, but I think it's just missed out. And then Sig Saley, followed by Frenchburg, managed the cycle. Clifton Springs, Fast Blue was further back. Well back then came Gelsey, and back with it was Sunday Bell. Panteray takes it out.
1: 3-5 in a photo. Rhys Jones has had a good day there at Scone. That's his third winner. Panteray at $2.80 and $2. Number 5, Awesome at $1.70. The quarter will be 5, 11, 10 and 3 at Scone.
3: He's about right up hard along the inside. So we'll stand by for third and fourth to be confirmed. 3-5 and a photo here on the last.
1: 3-5 and a photo. Quaddy, 5, 11, 10, 3. Rhys Jones, 3 winners at Scone today. Mitch and Aaron Bullock had 2. Mitch Bell and Michaela Weir and Rory Hutchings, the only other 3 jockeys to rack up 1 each at that meeting. Now, we're going to take a break on race day in just a moment and come back with a preview of the Cranbourne races tonight, to be called by Adam Olzanski. And we'll get Adam O on the line in just a moment, and he'll find you a couple of winners and a quaddie there tonight. Don't forget, it's been brought to you today, race day, by our very good mates, John, Annalise and all their cast and crew at the Rising Sun Hotel, South Melbourne. Premium stakes, high quality service, the thrill of every race in the sports bar. You won't miss your racing action. And of course, they are great supporters of live music. Go to their website, check out their vouchers, their venue, in-house dining, when you can, you know, if you want to throw a function, they've got all sorts of different options for you. Room size, number of guests, the style of food, etc. It's very thorough. Just go to the website, check out who's playing, who's providing the music. It's a really good website, and they've been part of us, our Race Day Fridays, for quite some time, and we love their support at the Rising Sun Hotel. Pop in and say good day to them. It's a great pub, and it's near the 1 and 12 Yarra tram routes. Now it's Scone. Good on you, John and Annalise. Thank you for your support. Now, at Scone, 3, Panteray is the winner of the last. And they're coming through. $3.10 at $1.60 it paid. Awesome at $1.90. Number 5, 11, Ring My Bell at $3. And 15, Lazabout. The Quinella, $5. Exacta, 14. Trifecta, 104. And the first 4, $449. It's 3-5, 11, 15 on the last at Scone. The running double, 10 and 3, paid $8.70. And the quaddie at Scone today, 5, 11, 10 and 3, $232. 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Coming up next.
4: 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Grand Final Saturday at Belmont. Be there. Giddy up with Gareth Hall. All the racing news you need to hear from here in WA, plus around the country. 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
1: Welcome back to Race Day. We've got about 5 or 6 minutes until we need to get you back to Coleraine for race number 8 of the afternoon. I'll update that market for you shortly. But now, as promised, here's Adam Olzanski ahead of the meeting tonight at Cranbourne. Adam.
5: Hello, John. Hello, everyone. Good to be here. This is a Moonee Valley meeting, a valley at Southside Cranbourne. It's the first meeting at Cranbourne for a number of months, since the middle of July. So a good 10 weeks since we've last been on this surface. The rail's in the true position. We've got some decent-sized fields that filled up quite well, I thought, considering there's Metro racing at Mornington tomorrow and, of course, at Caulfield on Sunday as well. So the track's come up a good 4. As I mentioned, rail and lead true position. Last time we were here many, many weeks ago, it was 8 metres. and you should be up to date with all the changes. There's only one late riding alteration this morning. Race 6, horse 11, Tower Bridges, Carlene Heffel. Interesting program. We've got four of the eight races where there's odds on favourites, and the other four races are very open. They're really tough. I'm gravitating to a couple of those shorter picks. Firstly, my best bet in the last race, the 3 Gold Chariot, race 8, course number 3. He was very impressive winning his maiden at a mile. He was attacking him on the synthetic track. He took over on straightening and dashed away. He won with a leg in the air. And then he went to Sandown. He got a mile back, and he was as impressive winning there. The margin wasn't as great, but just the way he got to them and he was able to do it comfortably. And then the horse he beat in Emperor Zoo turned the tables in him in his next start at Sandown, because I think it was the end of 1,800 metres. It was just in the favour of Emperor Zoo, and Gold Chariot didn't quite finish it off after looming as a winning chance at the 200 metres. But he's back to the mile here at Cranbourne. He's drawn low. Blake Shin knows him well, riding for, of course, the price of Continue Yard. I don't love tipping horses that are odds on, but I think he's a galloper that's on the way up. And even though Caston Star was very impressive in the way it won at Mornington recently, I'm in the corner of Gold Chariot. So race 8, horse number 3 in the last. And there's another one going around in race 2. $1.90 pick in Hierarchy, race 2, horse 9. Ethan Brown rides. This horse was well supported for its debut at Mornington. And wide gate was ridden old, and it was a race controlled from the front. I thought the work that he did to get as close as he did at the end, he ran third, was excellent. He's now at the 1,400. He's drawn the inside gate. I'm expecting him to be in the top 3 or 4 in the run. And I think, based on his jump outs leading into that debut run, he should be able to win this race. And the market, no doubt, is in agreement at $1.90. So race 2, horse 9, Hierarchy is my next best on the program. As I mentioned, we kick off with another race where there's a short price favourite in the first. For Call Me Coach, who looked good winning at Hawkesbury. He could bring that form down here. Only a small field of 4, so it will be a tactical affair. Given that Call Me Coach didn't show a lot of tactical speed, I'm hoping Mark Zara is not too many lengths off the leader, whichever horse that is. Race number 4 is an interesting race for the fillies and mares, because Ocean Bay is looking for its 4th straight victory, but it gets to the 2,025 metres for the first time, a big unknown, but boy, she's going well, and some of her best sectionals have been at the end of her races, so that gives you the indication that she should be strong getting out and trip today to the 2,025, so looking to see her continue her winning run for the Gavin Benchgood Yard. Race 5 is a very open race, the 2,500-metre contest. She's a con, and J.K. Ann come through the same race at Sandown. I think that might be the form line, though you can make a case for nearly every runner in the race, but I was with Cheesa Con. Just the blinkers coming off might make her a little bit stronger at the end of 2,500 metres. Being a valley meeting, we've got a 55-second challenge over 955 metres as race number 6. Catwalk Icon on face value, the distance looks very short, given that its winds have been 1,200 metres, but it's jumped out well. I think the inside gate will allow it to take a trial rather than lead, and if they overdo it, I think Catwalk Icon will be very strong at the end, though. Magna Belle Royale's unbeaten fresh and sharing moments as one of these races before. So it should be a good contest, the 6th race. And the 7th race, we've got an odds on favourite and Dirty Look. Just where it maps from a low draw is my concern. Not for Romantic Encounter, who's been contesting some stakes races. Even though he hasn't won for a while, he's got the inside gate. This is one of his easiest assignments for a while. He's $12. I thought he was a good win and place play. So that's race 7, horse 2. Romantic Encounter, if you're looking for one at a slightly longer price. But let's just recap my best bet. Race 8, horse 3, Gold Chariot. Next best, race 2, horse 9, Hierarchy. My quality recommendation, first leg, race 5, 1, 2, 7, 8. Second leg, race 6, 1, 4, 6, 7. Third leg, 2, 7, 12. And we're coming home in the last with 3 and 11. That will cost you $96 for the full 100%. So, John, won't be too far before we see horses in the mounting yard for our first race, kicking off at 5:45.
1: Adam, thank you very much. The moves at Coleraine have been for both 4 and 8, and they're getting very, very close. Here's Adam Crittenden.
6: Concludes the afternoon, 1,300. All set, race 8. And they're off and racing. And Thinking Sensation, along with She Star Gazing, two of the quicker ones away. Pushing up is Elko Share. Flux is close. Battle of the Ice holding an inside spot. Then She's Stargazing, followed by Cork Harbour, Drink Then Kiss, Port Louis and Racy Casey. A couple further away to the Daily Planet. Interjection is the last one. So they pass the 900 point. Battle of the Ice, the inside with Thinking Sensation are the co-leaders. Elko Share close up to them. A length She's Stargazing with Flux. Port Louis right off the track there, trying to get around a few. Drink Then Kiss the inside. And then Racy Casey, who's tracking into it pretty well, is wide but does have cover and a good trail. Then Cork Harbour, the Daily Planet, and last is Interjection as they travel down to the home turn. So it's Battle of the Ice, just about joined by Thinking Sensation. Elko Share under pressure early, not going well. Then She's Stargazing, Racy Casey peels out. Port Louis was next, and then the Daily Planet and Flux into the straight. Thinking Sensation ran to the front from Battle of the Ice. She's Stargazing, Port Louis, and then Racy Casey, but Thinking Sensation got away, 100 to go. A couple in front from out wider. Flux and Racy Casey both running on, but Thinking Sensation holds on to win. Thinking Sensation a length on Racy Casey, Flux third, the Daily Planet fourth, and then Port Louis and Battle of the Ice ahead of She's Stargazing, Cork Harbour, Interjection and Elko Share. Last in was Drink Then Kiss. So Thinking Sensation, number seven, takes out the last, second favourite for the race. So had a very consistent season, including through the winter months on the synthetic, and has been able to hold a margin down the home straight. It must have been at least two lengths halfway down the straight. It's going to be about a length, the winning margin on the line. But he wins. Racy Casey will run second just in front of Flux. So 7, 9 and 11 will be your top three. The Daily Planet in fourth place. So 7, 9, 11, 6 are the interims. The winner, Thinking Sensation, is a five-year-old by So You Think.
1: 7, 9, 11, 6. Critters, thank you. Adam Crittenden after the last at Cole Rain on Cup Day today. So it's going to be 11, 13, 11 and 7, your quaddy there. Will Gordon takes the last. Dean Yendall rode two winners today. Linda Meach, Keen McRedmond, Valentine Labouf, Adam McCabe, Melissa Julius and Will Gordon, all with one each. And Adam Crittenden, thank you. Loading at Launceston, race one. It's a soft five. They're expecting a fine night. Nine races. First leg of the quaddie is race six. And in the first, as we take it to the track with Bet365, Wolf Jr. Craig Newitt down for the meeting tonight, Froggy, at $1.85 is the very, very, very firm favourite. And a few of these in this, most of them in this field, are actually on the drift. There's some late money for Corsa Veloce, number eight, has trimmed up just a little bit at a bit of value. But Wolf Jr. is the favourite. And we've got about 30 seconds. The skies look quite nice there above Lonnie, at least for now. At Coleraine, number seven, Thinking Sensation, $5.10 and $1.80. Nine, Racy Casey, $1.40. 11, Flux at $5.90. And six, The Daily Planet. Cornella, $5. Exacta, $11. The Trifecta, $144. And the first four, $967 on the last. 7, 9, 11 and 6. The last running double, 11 and 7, $470. And the quaddie today, $57,786. For 11, 13, 11, 7. Here's Lonnie.
7: Settling down behind those deep there on the track. The Pirate Queen's rushing forward with fuel on the fire. Knight's Rain also in that bunch. Settling down behind those was Celestial Glow, Equivasta, Cabaretta. Cool Conquest was next from Corsa Veloce, Pacific Witness. And at the tail end of the field, Lady Fern. So that's the order as they head out towards the 800 metres. And Peekaboom shows the way by a neck. Fuel on the Fire's in second spot. Third along the inside was Fierce and Fabulous from the Pirate Queen. And deeper out was Knight's Rain. Wolf Jr., the race favourites behind those, with Celestial Glow the inside from Equivasta, Cabaretta. Corsa Veloce was next from Cool Conquest. And then in two lengths away was Lady Fern and Pacific Witness. Heading towards the 400 metres, and Peekaboom shows the way, leads a narrow margin over Fuel on the Fire, and Wolf Jr. strides up to them three horses wide. Cabaretta behind those with Fierce and Fabulous, the Pirate Queen, at the 200 metre mark, and Wolf Jr. raced up to put the head in front. Cabaretta letting down well down the centre of the track. Fierce and Fabulous into the clear. It's Wolf Jr. in front inside the final 100 metres. Three parts of a length clear from Cabaretta, who's hitting top gear the outside and got there, I think, right on the line. Cabaretta, I fancied a photo over Wolf Jr. Not sure third. There was Fuel on the Fire close up with Fierce and Fabulous. Back behind those was Celestial Glow with Peek a Boom. Pacific Witness, the Pirate Queen. Night's Rain, one

0: Lonnie's big night tonight. Number six, Cavaretta at the $31 mark. 6-2 photo at Launceston. Back to the Greyhounds with Paul Hammond. Traralgon next.
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0: Okay, Launceston, the judges said 6, 2, 1 and 3. Found some margins in that photo. Number 6, Cavaretta, Hayley Spitzy, 31.40 and $4.60. Beats number 2, Wolf Jr. at $1.50. 1 Fuel on the Fire, $2.10 and 3, Fierce and Fabulous. The Cornella, $35. Exacta paid $164. The Trifecta, $425. And the first four, $5,696. Race one at Lonnie, 6-2-1 and 3. 40 seconds out at Traralgon Greyhounds for race 10. And Paul's gone the yellow rug here, 5-8-1 and 2. And with Bet365, number 8, Lakeview Ian, is a very firm favourite at $1.55. Paul's on top select. Dr. Fanatical is at $5.50.
1: At the boxes here, Lakeview Ian has won 6 times, including at the Meadows and Sandown over the 7.15. So he'll be strong late and is at 165, but he's short enough in the race. Dr. Fanatical had no luck at Sale the other day and is a $5 hope here, and Hector Darcy at 6.50, then Trendy Tommy at $5. So an interesting race this, the 570-metre event for the Pace and Associates Lawyers. Lakeview.
0: Dan Malecki with a preview of Melton coming up after this race at Traralgon.
1: So they're moving in well. 10th of 12 races here today, 570 metres, race 10. There's the green light, favourite drawn the pink alley. We're set to go. Racing, Hector Darcy, the inside, came out pretty well. Trendy Tommy shows very good pace. Lakeview Ian's pretty close up on the outside and challenging around that first corner. Then came Hector Darcy. Dr. Fanatical is trying to wind up in behind those South Thailand. And at the tail was Keen on Kev. Down the back straight. And it's Trendy Tommy from Lakeview Ian. Then came Hector Darcy. Dr. Fanatical's not doing a lot at this stage. Then South Thailand coming up to the corner. Trendy Tommy still a length in front. Lakeview Ian, the stayers, moving up stylishly. Now, Lakeview Ian too strong. Second, Trendy Tommy. Third, Hector Darcy. Dr. Fanatical's run fourth. Then came Keen on Kev, and at the tail was South Thailand. And the race time is around 32.78. Good strong wind to the favourite, number 8, Lakeview Ian, by Lakeview Walter from She's a Blazin. Trendy Tommy set the pace out in front as gripped on for second to run the Quinella. One Hector Darcy is third and five.
0: 8-7-1-5. 8-7-1-5. We'll get those details to you shortly. Gee, the actions are thick and fast at the moment, and we've got the Melton meeting getting underway with three of the features there tonight. The heats for the Need for Speed, the Prince and the Princes, and here is Dan Malecki.
2: Two nights in a row here at Melton, John. So some really good racing. Tomorrow night's fields are excellent. We're only 3 weeks away from the Victoria Cup, Vic Derby, Vic Oaks, so some very big races just around the corner and a lot of quality on show over the next few weeks as well. A late scratching that was through just a short while ago, race 10, number 7. So in the last race tonight, number 7, Sweet Florabella, late withdrawal, it was taken out at 5.03. Vet's advice. It would have been in the market. Race 10, horse 7, Sweet Florabelle, a late withdrawal.

0: In the first tonight, it's a good race. I thought Zenario would be hard to beat. It's opened up a bit shorter than I would have thought, but it's still going to be the main chance in the race. It's the favourite, but it represents a bit of value outside of it. Tim Bimbu resumes from a spell. Then Captain's Pins represents a bit of value. And Hit the Rojack's going terrific, and it's good odds as well. It can give a good sight. My numbers race 1 and 9, 5, 10 and 6. First bets for the night, I thought in race 4, number 2, Hallie Be So Fine can win. She's in terrific form. Drawn Well has got the gate speed. Race 4, horse number 2. I think the main danger is 4, Jillaby Aura. Then across to race 6, number 3, Money the Munster. Main danger is going to be number 2, Unclad, who might get the right sit behind it, but Money the Munster is going really well. The better draw should help. And in race 8, it's shortening up now, just like Dave. The wave won last start in similar class. It should be winning again. It was brilliant. It won like a horse that was in a much higher grade. So race 8, number 6, might be worth taking one out in the quali. 10 races on the program tonight, another 10 tomorrow night. Weather fine at this stage. The track is good. And race 1, John, is the Garrard's Horse and Hound, is due at 6:03.
1: Good on you, Dan. Thank you very much. Dan Malecki there. He's gone 9, 6, 10 and 5 in the first. Now, Traralgon, number 8, Lakeview Ian, the hot favourite, $1.40 and $1.30. Took out race 10 at Traralgon. Number 7, Trendy Tommy at $2.20. There was no third div for number 1, Hector Darcy. And 5, Dr. Fanatical got 4th. The Quinella, $3.60. Exacta paid $5.40. The Trifecta, $12. And the first 4, $18 for $8.715. The running double, $4.50 for 1 and 8. Now, just a moment, we're going to the first at Cranbourne with Adam Olzanski, and an update with Bet365 ahead of the first there. Number 2, Call Me Coach. There's only 4 starting here. Call Me Coach, Mark Zara, for the Freedmans, is at $1.35 for Anthony and Sam. Number 3, Cruden's Tycoon, Blake Shin, for Greg Urell, is at $4.20. In from $4.60. Number 6, Shameful Impulse, Harry Coffey, has been $9 out to $11, and the Ruffy in the small field at $15 at the moment, drifting from 6, is number 7, Quinn. I think they're all Quanna maybe, Jackson Radley. So only the 4 to go around, and it's due in around about 1 minute from now. Dan's just previewed the action for you at Milton tonight. You've also got a Group 1 at Gloucester Park in race number 5. The 2-year-old Slipper Pace at $150,000. You've got more Greyhound action with Brendan Delaney at Geelong and also at Bendigo. You've got the 6 heats of the Bendigo Cup tonight, and race 5 is the Spring Cup Prelude. That'll be Daniel Hibbard and the Mandra Greyhounds get underway at 6:25. That's local time. And we've got Steve Cleave anchoring all of that together for you in the studio tonight. Here's Cranbourne. This is race 1.
2: There was nothing really against that performance. I think he's a worthy danger to Call Me Coach. Shameful Impulse was very impressive winning at Wodonga. She's got a bit to learn, though, but she came from last. Hard to do at that track. She might have a bright future. Whether she's got enough ability to win this, not sure. And Quinn was okay at Hamilton. And so they're filling the gates well for the running of race number 1, just the field of 4. And here's Call Me Coach about to join them, going off an odds-on favourite. And we've got quite a number of them today on this program, or tonight. So like Tom, this is the first of 8 on a good 4 as racing resumes at Cranbourne. The Valley at Southside Cranbourne is underway. And Cruden's Tycoon jumped quite well, and so did Call Me Coach, who's trying to go with the second favourite. And these two horses are looking at each other early, a length and a half to Shameful Impulse, and Quinn's back on the fence. So after 200 metres, it's Cruden's Tycoon and Blake Shin who comes across the face of the field, and Call Me Coach is going to set about a half length away in second. They moderate the speed. They're not going hard. They link up to the course proper in front of Quinn and a length away to Shameful Impulse. So halfway down the back straight, they've got close to 900 metres to go, and Cruden's Tycoon, given every possible chance, leads a half length on Call Me Coach. Past the 800 metres they go, and then comes Quinn and Shameful Impulse, no more than 3 lengths off the leader, Cruden's Tycoon. It just starts to wind up the wick a little bit, and heading off the back they quicken noticeably. 600 metres to go, it's Cruden's Tycoon from Call Me Coach, who's sticking with it everywhere it goes, and they'll follow by a length and a half to Quinn and Shameful Impulse. So up towards the home corner, Cruden's Tycoon, Shin has to feel for the second favourite. Zara hasn't with the Call Me Coach. He's swinging.

0: off him, just wanted to lug a little bit coming around the bend. They come into the straight with 200 metres to go. Shameful Impulse comes to the outside. So now Call Me Coach has given its head, quickly storms up on the outside of Cruden's Tycoon. Took the front now, and it's Call Me Coach getting his neck in front, starting to extend, and this will be soft. Hands and heels, Call Me Coach won a length and a half. Cruden's Tycoon was second, Shameful Impulse third, and Quinn last of the four. So Call Me Coach, a nice win. Mark Zara has been able to put this horse into the race. We didn't see any tactical speed from it at Hawkesbury, but in a small field you knew it wouldn't be too far away and there would have been an option for it to roll forward with the long run down the back straight. And that's what it did with the other favourite in the race. It wobbled around the home corner, but once balanced up, it was able to let down powerfully. And because it was kept together a lot longer than Cruden's Tycoon, backers of the favourite Call Me Coach would have been confident a fair way out, because Blake was starting to feel for his mount as early as the 500 metres. And Call Me Coach has gone back-to-back with a two-state back-to-back double after winning at Hawkesbury in very different fashion on debut. It's 2-3-6-7. 2-3-6-7, the interim top four numbers. The runner time of 125.51. 125.51 on the first.
1: Righto, Adam. Thank you very much. Just the four that went around there. And Call Me Coach was the favourite, and it has saluted. 2-3-6-7 on the first at the Cranbourne Gallops tonight. Adam O is your man there. Now, we've got Newcastle, the trot's due for the first very shortly. No real features at the Newcastle meeting tonight. Then back to Traralgon for race 11. Then back to Launceston for race 2. And the first at Milton right on the back of that. But it will be a fairly quick sequence of events over the next 10 to 15 minutes. And Steve Cleave will also join you shortly for Friday Night Lights.
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0: Welcome back to Race Day. The trots at Newcastle are due to get underway in 2 minutes from now. There are nine races at the Newcastle track tonight. And in the first, number two, Upstream, Vaughan Duncan is going to drive it. $2.50, just out to $2.70. Number seven, Far Loom, as in Far Lap, the way it's spelt. Far Loom, Blake Hughes, has been $6 into $5.50 briefly, but from there it's gone out to $7. Number 10, Pellegrosso, is Kira Langlia, and it's at $7.50 and pretty steady. Of the others, 10 into $7.50 for a while for Two Cracked Corn, Jai Coney, number 5, but it has just eased back out now to $9. And 12 into 10, Rock and Roll Rocket is the only other mover, number 3, out wider. But the favourite is Upstream, pretty clear-cut favourite for the first at Newcastle trots tonight by Captain Treacherous out of the Coldstream. Bay Mare she is, and she's had 52 career starts, 4 wins and 20 minor placings, and looks to go around as the favourite. No arguments there at Newcastle. On the back of that, Trelgan Race 11 with Paul Hammond, and he's gone the White Dog, 3-6-7. And 8. Now, don't forget our lead-in race day programs tomorrow. They get underway at 6 o'clock with the first word with Travis and Nick Noonan. Always start your Saturday race day off with those two. And then that morphs into the 8 o'clock kickoff of the Melbourne form preview every Saturday. And that, of course, includes David Gately, Mark Hunter and Travis stays on to host that. And that's a more comprehensive preview of Saturday's Melbourne race card. And, of course, that will be Mornington tomorrow. And then that itself morphs into the third program, and it's still Travis at 11 o'clock for Snapshot. And that brings in Zach Tunbridge and others through to race day at midday. And I'm looking forward to taking you through another great race day tomorrow. We're racing at Mornington, Rose Hill. Toowoomba is the venue for Queensland tomorrow. Murray Bridge is the South Australian venue. And, of course, Belmont from the west. It's a standalone meeting at Mornington tomorrow, Caulfield Sunday. Here's Newcastle. This is race one. Okay, it's not providing any commentary there. 10 seconds out from the start of a race meeting. Okay, I'll help him out. The favourite is still Upstream, Vaughan Duncan. I'll see if there's been any late movement. Far Loom continues to drift a bit. The one that they're backing late is Pellegrosso, number 10. I've just seen that tighten up a bit in the last, that last 2 minutes or so since I looked at it for you. There's late money, number 10, Pellegrosso. And the mobile's in position. It's moving forward. And just waiting to get some commentary out of Newcastle. Okay, maybe they're having a technical issue. I'll just double check that.
1: See if we can't rectify that for you. They're up behind.
0: Okay, there's a technical issue, and Grant Boyden's going to try and call this for you off the desk at Sky One.
1: Off the pole, Media Mogul gets away pretty well and puts the power down nice and early. Definitely wants to lead. On the outside of it, Two Cracked Corn pushing very hard. It's going to go to the lead and going to move across and take the pegs as they come round the first turn. Upstream sitting right behind it, I think you'll find. Then we've got it in the mix as well. Rock and Roll Rocket. Around the outside of them at the moment, Far Loom, it now wants to lead and it's starting to tackle Two Cracked Corn. And they're running side by side as they come down past the judge almost. It's a little case of 2 by 2 by 2 at the moment. There's another runaway down the back of the pack that's all of a sudden put in a launch and trying to work its way forward as well. Down past the strike they come and the 6 has flown. Lewis Luck has gone right around the outside, makes it 3 wide as they pass the judge on the first occasion. It's now trying to tackle Two Cracked Corn that's been holding the peg since it was able to take the race lead, and they're still side by side. And once again, they've all settled back into this 2 by 2 train. So leading the way at the moment is Two Cracked Corn, just marginally over Lewis Luck on the outside of it. Then we go back to the 1, Media Mogul. On the outside of Media Mogul, it's Far Loom, the 7. In behind it, you can go back to the 9, My Ultimate Cobber, as we've got Craig Easy, thank goodness.
2: And the favourite, he's got a lot of work to do. outside, still in front, is Two Crack Corn. Second on the outside, out wider on the track, running into it nicely is Rock and Roll Rocket. And in behind them now, getting some fresh air, was Media Mogul. In front, Two Crack Corn. Media Mogul's wearing it down on the outside. Two Crack Corn, Media Mogul, Two Crack Corn. Two Crack Corn beats Media Mogul. Flying home for third was Pellegrosso. A good go for fourth. We had either over on the inside, Rock and Roll Rocket, or out wider on the track, storming home from last, Rock and Roll Clary. And then came further back to Laurie D. Farloom was back in the pack. And then came further back in the field then would have been Rock and Roll Rocket, who knocked up. And then came further back to Louise Luck. Behind them next, Farloom, if I haven't already called it. And upstream, the favourite, it was amongst the tail enders.
0: 5-1 at 10. Number 5, Two Crack Corn, Jai Coney, $7.60 and $3. Beats number 1, Media Mogul, at $3.40. And 10, Pellegrosso, into third at $2.80. That was Grant Boyden on the desk at Sky One. Old sparring partner of mine, old workmate of mine, in my Sky years, Boydo. And thank you to both Grant and also to our colleagues at Sky One for the call there. And then he threw to Craig Easy when they rectified that problem. Traralgon, race 11 with Paul Hammond is next.
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0: Arriving at the boxes at the 3.50 for race 11 at Traralgon, and number 3, Navy Davies, is the favourite at $2.90. Last

0: But winner, Maximum Jasmine, is the second line of betting at $3.80 on the back of a good win last start. And then you've got $6 drifting for number six, Smart Roscoe. Here's Paul at Traralgon. He went 3, 6, 7, and 8.
1: It's been a good day's racing here. A couple of races to go. This is the Pizza Boys Traralgon, race 11 for the afternoon, early evening. And Navy Davies, $3 favourite over Maximum Jasmine, 3.60. And then $6 for Smart Roscoe. They're the major players, according to the marketplace. Navy Davies, good win, 2 runs back at Ballarat. Maximum Jasmine, a last start winner at that same venue. Moving in. This is the 11th for the day. Pop it up from box 8. Often shows good early pace. So we're just about ready. Race 11 on the program, the Pizza Boys Traralgon. The green light is on. We're set to go. They're ready. Racing. Poor Romello came out okay, but showing good pace. Poor Basto straight to the early lead. Pop it up's trying to work around the outside. It's trapped a bit deep though. Railing was Poor Romello. Then came Poor Rascal. Further back was Smiling Lily. Up to the corner, Poor Basto, the leader. A length or so. Poor Romello is surging to the outside quickly. Late. Oh, it's tight. Poor Romello or Poor Basto. Not much in this. And then Poor Rascal close up. Then Smiling Lily. In between those was Pop It Up, Smart Roscoe, Wellback Maximum Jasmine and Navy Davies. So the two favourites were well out of it. And it'll be a photo finish here. Won't be a lot in it between the one and the two. One gets it. Poor Romello in the last stride for Luke Harris. The Harris Kennel have quinellaed the race. It's been the theme of the day. A few kennels have had quinellas. Poor Romello wins. Poor Basto second. Poor Rascal is third. But they've trained the trifecta. So they've got over the others with the quinellas. So Harris's have had the trifecta in that. That's a great effort. A nose was certainly close. A nose by a half a length. 1, 2, 4, 5, 20 and 12. 20-12 is the time here on the second last race here, John, at Traralgon today.
0: Good on you, Paul. Thank you for your help. Steve Cleave is about to join you. This is Launceston, race 2. Have a great night and I'll catch you for race day tomorrow.
2: 1,220 metres. Tour Atlanta is your favourite. 3.30 tab fix odds number 4. Red Winter's been easy in betting. $2.90 out to $4. Easy Do It. It was placed in Devonport on debut behind Alkira. Out of the sphere, finished 30 in that race, strengthening the form line by winning since. Easy Do It was 4.20 to 3.10, back out to 4.60. Precious Illusion at $8. Shaborn Rising off the inside gate at 10. So Shaborn High Flyer joins the line. To say about to move in to its gate. So the track has been upgraded to a good four. This event a maiden over 1,220 metres. So Artiso, three-year-old filly on debut, about to complete the line. All in, second of the night. Light on. And off they go. Royal Scene bounced out well. Easy Do It showing good speed with Shaborn High Flyer, and they're going to run to the early lead. Noble improves up 3 horses wide. Toorak Led settling down behind those from Red Rinter and Precious Illusion. Back behind those, Shaborn Rising. Back there in partnership with it as they leave the back straight was Smithy, who's back towards the tail with Artiso and just ahead of those Royal Scene. Heading out towards the 600 metres, Easy Do It shows the way, a narrow margin over Noble in second place, in Toorak Led holding down third spot. Red Winter was there deeper on the track from Shaborn High Flyer. Precious Illusion was next from Shaborn Rising, centre field the inside from Royal Scene. Smithy back second last and Artiso at the tail. heading towards the 400 metres. Easy Do It shows the way, a narrow margin over Noble in second place. In Red Winter being produced three wide. Toorak Lad looking for room closer to the inside. Deeper out was Royal Scene and Precious Illusion. It's Easy Do It in front at the 150 metre mark. Toorak Lad into the clear and is finishing off strongly the outside. Toorak Lad raced up, grabbed the lead, and the favourites racing away. Toorak Lad comes on to win. Easy Do It for second. Siobhan Rising was next, followed in by Smithy, Royal Scene, Precious Illusion behind those from Siobhan High Flyer. Artiso in partnership with Red Winter. We're back towards the tail with Noble. Favourite in number four, Toorak Lad, Erica Bamberg. Had a nice run behind the leader, Easy Do It, who kicked at the top of the straight. Then the clear air presented, and this five-year-old gelding at start five has raced away for a very easy win at three.
3: Number four, Toorak Lad, has got the win, and it's paid 380 and 130 over the 11. Easy Do It at 170 the place, and the 9. Siobhan Rising has paid $4 the place, running third. As we're off to Melton now, race one of a 10-race card, Melton Harness. Dan Malecki will be joining us there. As we have a look at the tote board, it just loads up. The one is Scratch. Number two, New Yorker, is a $19 chance. The three, The Statesman at $3.70. Number four is I'm the Terminator at $18. The five is Tim Bimboo at $14. Number six, Hit the Road Jack at $16. The seven is Oh Sweet Creature. It's currently $126. The eight, Mitzi Said, $21. The nine, Zenario, is your favourite, $1.80. The 10, Captain Pins at $15. And the 11, is Sea Fury, currently a $16 chance. Your favourite here is the 9, Zenario, off the tip sheet. Dan Malecki's gone with Zenario on top. His number's 9, 6, 11 and 5. As we head up to Dan Malecki for the call of race number 1, Melton Harness.
4: Races here at Melton. Garrard's Horse and Hound Pace. Welcome everyone through the eyes of the Sky cameras tonight. Through the Rainmaker providers. Been a lovely day weather-wise, expected to change later, but the track's in great nick. It has been always. Be a shock if it wasn't. But it has been, it is, and probably always will be. All set, race one, green light, and they're racing. Tim Bimboo got off the gate pretty well, and so did Hit the Road Jack. Tim Bimboo leads, looks for cover, and Hit the Road Jack's going to press on and run to the top this time. Hit the Road Jack. The Statesman away from the pegs is third, the outside. Hit the Road Jack in front by the first turn. Tim Bimboo is second. Third is the Statesman looking for cover. I'm a Terminator's three wide. And then three back the inside is New Yorker. Four back the pegs, Mitzi Said. And then the favourite, Zenario, who's tracked up by Captain Pins, and then Sea Fury. And Oh Sweet Creature is out to the tail of the field. Into the back they head. 1,700 left to go. And Hit the Road Jack, who's been going well without a lot of luck. But he's been able to get to the pegs tonight. And he's 5 metres in front. With I'm a Terminator now finally getting up the sit without cover. Tim Bimboo, who's first up from a spell, is third the inside. Fourth is the Statesman. It gets a nice enough trip, one out, one back on the outside of New Yorker as they work their way off the back. The lead time was 44.8, but they look like they've steadied up since then. The favourite, Zenario, was three back the outside. New Yorker's three pegs, four back the inside, Mitzi Said. Oh Sweet Creature's five back on the inside. And then second last is Captain Pins and Sea Fury at the rear. First quarter of the last mile, 30.6. And Sean O'Sullivan has Hit the Road Jack in the lead. 3 metres away, I'm a Terminator. Tim Bimboo tucked in behind third. The Statesman fourth with a good run. And then New Yorker. Next is Zenario. Three back the outside as they head out of the straight. 900 metres to go. Mitzi Said four back along the pegs. And then Captain Pins around Oh Sweet Creature. And Sea Fury trying to get going from the rear of the field as they get inside the 800. 29.5 for the second quarter. And Hit the Road Jack into the back straight. Leads 3 metres, I'm a Terminator. Leaders back as Tim Bimboo will await the Garrard sprint lane as Zenario now moved up three wide. It pockets the Statesman. Over on the inside, New Yorker. Three wide with cover, Captain Pins as they bunch, and then Sea Fury in the three wide line. Then Mitzi Said and Oh Sweet Creature in the centre. Heading off the back straight. It's Hit the Road Jack 2 metres now to Zenario out wider. 27.7 third quarter. Tim Bimboo is third, but now shaken up. Hit the Road Jack still going well here. here. Scenario wanted to hang in a little bit, hit the road, Jack had a good kick. Timbimboo second, then New Yorker. The Statesman held up, but hit the road, Jack went for home. It's nicely clear with 100 left to go. Well, I said it's had no luck of late, and it's going to brain them tonight. Getting through Mitzi said to second, and for third it'll be close, but easy work, hit the road, Jack, has won at 8 metres. Mitzi said second, Photo third, between New Yorker and Timbimboo. Then came Zenario, further back to Sea Fury, then the Statesman, Oh Sweet Creature, I'm a Terminator, and Captain Pins. 27-3 the final quarter, and the mile rate was 155 for Aldebaran Park. Number six, been working really hard, trying to lead or leading recently, but getting to the pegs tonight was key. And it's raced away in the straight with a slick last half mile. A nine-year-old by Terror to Love out of Black Jackie, raced by DNA Mullen, Danny Mullen, the trainer, Sean O'Sullivan, the driver. 8 second, Mitzi said. Monique Burnett tracking through on the pegs, as did New Yorker at big odds. Number two, Mick Cabone, Josh Duggan. Weakening out of it, Timbimboo, first up from a spell, winds up fourth. 6, 8, 2 and 5. And Zenario, number nine, got going down the back. They were starting to move along and was under pressure turning, and has faded to run fifth. 6, 8, 2 and 5 are the numbers. Winning margin, 11 metres. 11 by 3. Overall time, 2:40.1. Mile rate, 155. Last mile, 155.4. And the last half mile in 55.1. 11 metres by 3 metres. Last mile, 155.4. Last half mile in 55.1.
3: Number six, hit the road, Jack. 19:80 and 3:30. Beat the 8, Mitzi said, 4:20. The 2, New Yorker, 4:10. And the 5 runs fourth. Quinella, 6 and 8, 146.20. The Exacta, 2:73.10. The Trifecta, 6, 8 and 2, $2,977. And the first 4 on race 1 at Melton, ending in 5, paid $6,629.10 with a carryover jackpot of $2,842 to go on to race number 2. We're head up to the Sunshine Coast for race 1 on their card. Number one, Mission of Joy is your favourite at 250. Just over the 12, She's a Boom, 270. The three, Sieta Flash is at 550. The two, Sephira, is at $17, $21 and wider the rest as we head up there for race number one.
5: With Whip and Nene starting to drive through near the rail as well, and Mission of Joy is kicking right up on the fence to be right on the premises also, with Sephira going up deeper. Insane Ladies getting to fourth, and She's a Boom followed back behind those horses. Miss Kit Kat trying to slot across. Then came Monica's Secret, 2.5 away to Yellow Crate, who now ends up midfield inside Kai Packy Road. 3 lengths away, Targaryen Queen, Sciatic Flash next, 2 off. Second last was The Rascal, and Alarm whipped them in. They come to the side, 6:50 to run now, and it's Seafarer who's worked over to lead by a length and a half to in second spot Whip and Nene. Mission of Joy getting a box seat run third, the insiders. They come towards the turn. They were followed next in the field then by She's a Boom, with Insane Lady just in front of it, trying to pick up, and behind those horses, Myth's Kit Kat at Seafarer, with Mission of Joy and She's a Boom joining in quickly. So the favourites hit the lead together from Whip and Nene, then Monica's Secret, Yellow Crate, and back behind them, Miss Kit Kat. Mission of Joy in front, 150 to go. She's a Boom, can't get there. Mission of Joy's extending here and coming away for an impressive win in the opener. Mission of Joy's going to bolt in by 4.5. Flashing Sciatic Flash nabs second from She's a Boom right on the line. Behind them was Targaryen Queen, followed by on the inside Sephira, then Whip and Nene, then came Alarmed, and then Monica's Secret, Yellow Crate. Behind those horses we had Kai Packy Road, The Rascal, Miss Kit Kat, and Insane Lady towards the tail.
3: Number one, Mission of Joy, Benny Thompson, pays 270 and 110. Beat the 3, It's a Ticker Flash at 170, and the 12, She's a Boom, in for third, $1.40. As we now head out to Traralgon, we're up to race number 12. This looks like it's a lucky last at Traralgon here. The 1, Poor Azanthi at $5. The 2, Sarsaparilla Kid at $3.90. The 3 is your favourite. That's Top Cade. It's currently at $2.30. The 4, Aston Bentley at $81. The 5, Bundy Paradise at $15. Excuse me, number 6, Daintree Damage at $10, the 7, Tootsie at $34, and the 8, Dance Hall Days is a $6.50 chance. So $2.40 favourite is the 3, Top Cade. Off the tip sheet, Paul Hammond's gone with the two Sarsaparilla Kid on top. He's gone 2, 1, 3, and 8. As the dogs are making their way to the boxes, let's head up now to Paul Hammond for his call of race number 12.
1: I think might stack up. Top Cade, $3.80 Sarsaparilla Kid has been going okay without winning. It hasn't been too far from the winners. It's at $3.80. Porzanthi off the inside for the Harris Kennel. On unto the Harrises in the previous. They trifected the race with Poor Romello, Poor Basto and Poor Pascal. So that was a job well done. And they have Porzanthi here. From the red box down the bottom for Bianca Clark, Dance Hall Days, handy winner in 2025 last start here. It's given some sort of each way claims at 6.50 in the event, and then 9.50 Daintree Damage. But 2.60 is Top Cade's quote for the final race on the program. Enjoy your weekend and the big game tomorrow. Good luck to all involved with the big grand final. Hope your team is the winning one. I'll have to wait another year or maybe lots of years. But anyway, good luck to Brisbane and Freo tomorrow. Should be a great game. 250 Top Cade is the favourite here from box number 3. Just about set for the final time here. 350 metres is the journey. The green light is on. Set to go. They're ready. Racing, Porzanthi, the inside, beat the mat narrowly. Sarsaparilla Kid shows good dash, and Sarsaparilla Kid goes up to lead. Porzanthi is second. Third was Top Cade. Then on the inside was Dance Hall Days. Wide on the track was Daintree Damage. Then Bundy Paradise around the corner. Sarsaparilla Kid about a length or so in front. Sarsaparilla Kid too good. Second, Porzanthi. Third was Top Cade. Just off those then was Dance Hall Days. In between those, Bundy Paradise with Daintree Damage. Ball back Aston Bentley and Tootsie toward the tail, and the runner's around 20.03. Good game win to Sarsaparilla Kid. She's always had some good talent, this greyhound, and was able to find the front, and that's probably been the winning move. Number 2, Sarsaparilla Kid, for Aaron Farley at Churchill by Koblenz from Clo Money. Number 1, second, Porzanthi, 3, Top Cade.
3: Number 2, Sarsaparilla Kid, 3.91.50. The 1, Porzanthi, 1.70. The 3, Top Cade, 1.30. The 8 has run 4th. That's a first 4 in order for Paul Hammond there to round out the meeting at Traralgon. So great job to finish off the card there as we wait for the interims to come through. We've got Cranbourne Gallops coming up. They're about a minute off start time. Number 9, Hierarchy, is your favourite at 2.40. The 10, Pinazaki at 3.40. The 11, the Underquota at $5. Number 3 is Handsome Missile at 11. The 7, Circus Moon at 15. The 13, Satoshi is at $17. Number 1, Foxtrot Charlie at 23. The 5, Sneaky Russian at 61. The 12, Valzira is a $61 chance as well. The 14, Community Gaz at 2.01, along with the 15, Vadar, also at $201. Scratch 2, 4, 6, and 8. Your favourite here is the 9, Hierarchy. And Adamo's got it on top. He's gone 9, 10, 3, and 11. Let's head up to Adam now for his call. Race 2, Cranbourne Gallops.
6: He does a few things wrong late in last time at Seymour, even at Donald. He was very raw in his second up run last prep. The Underquota, I'm sure, has improved since his 2-year-old run in Sydney. And there's enough confidence to suggest he'll run a big race. And when you're getting $8.50, that's enticed plenty. So the newcomer Valzira is about to come up. Not too many others out of line. A green cap on Sneaky Russian, the second of Reese Goodwin's horses. Had a very brief escapade in the mounting yard, but all was okay there. So another one from the 1,400 metres, this one for Chef's Hat. And Hierarchy drawn an inside gate. You'd think the colt will be much closer getting out in distance today than it was in its debut at Mornington. An eye-catching run from back in the field. Red lights are flashing. They're set to go. Last one's been loaded. This is the second. Ready. The valley at Southside Cranbourne. for the second time tonight. Now, Handsome Missiles riders not quite right. Starters down from the platform, so we've got an issue here. Handsome Missile, I feel, might be under the gates. If I can just see him behind that electrical box. So there's plenty of commotion there. And that might not be Handsome Missile. That might

0: Might be another horse, because Handsome Missile's backed out of the gates. So there's one of them. And we'll get a report very shortly on which one it might be. Obviously, those horses either side have been backed out of the gates, and those riders that were either side were quick to flee the scene.
1: So it's going to be a big hold-up here at Cranbourne as one of these horses went under the gates. They're backing runners out. That all the horses will have to be vetted. We'll take a quick word from our sponsors. We'll be back for the running of Race 2 at Cranbourne.
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1: Okay, there's late scratching here at Cranbourne. The third favourite, number 11, the Underquota, has come out. Let's head back up to Adam O for his rundown before race 2 at Cranbourne.
0: To allow the barrier attendants to get the Underquota out. Underquota looked quite okay once he got to his feet and was able to walk behind the gates, but obviously not in A1 state to race tonight. So Pinozaki is about to join them, second favourite. There'll be a big gap now in the market between the top two in betting and the rest. And the starter for the second time climbs the ladder, and hopefully no more troubles. We've had a few in the lead up to this race already. And they're off now. Hierarchy jumped only fairly from the inside gate, and Handsome Missile went back to the tail end of the field. And from the other end, it was Sneaky Russian showing plenty of speed, and Foxtrot Charlie to second. Satoshi is third. And then comes Pinozaki improving to fourth. Hierarchy's fifth, the fence from Valzira. And then comes Handsome Missile improving the fence from Community Gaz. And then Circus Moon, and two lengths away last is Vidar. But linking up to the course proper, it's Sneaky Russian. Had no problem sailing across from the wide alley, and now starts to control the race and steady the fractions by length and a half. Foxtrot Charlie, Satoshi, Hierarchy's up to fourth, now ahead of Pinozaki, back to fifth, and Handsome Missile two lengths away to Valzira. Circus Moon's back on the fence, two lengths Community Gaz, and Vidara's back last, heading off the back 600 metres to go. And Sneaky Russian down the side tries to sneak away, a length and a half now on Foxtrot Charlie, niggled at Satoshi, Hierarchy's back on the fence, then Pinozaki called upon, will have to peel out four wide. Handsome Missile heads the rest. They've got four lengths on the rest of the field. Sneaky Russian up to the bend. Leads. Hierarchy's trying to make an issue. Push into the clear and is almost there now. Pinozaki, Satoshi down the outside. Try to range as well. Hierarchy's now getting through after Sneaky Russian. Foxtrot Charlie, Pinozaki down the outside, but Hierarchy pounced on them. Hierarchy hands and heels came away late. Hierarchy won it well. Length and a half Sneaky Russian. Handsome Missile got through third. Foxtrot Charlie was next, and then came Circus Moon from the back from Pinozaki Vidar, and then Satoshi weakening Community Gaz, and Velzira's clocked in at the back. So Hierarchy for Ethan Brown. Well, he was travelling so well coming up to the bend, he just needed some room, and he was pushing and pushing Foxtrot Charlie to get that gap. Sneaky Russian was still boxing on the lead, but didn't kick to open up a gap. And so Hierarchy had to really shoulder into that gap, and then he had to accept the challenge of chasing down Sneaky Russian, who at a massive price has worked forward today from a wide gate and tried to steal it. Handsome Missiles followed an inside run through, But it's 9, 5, 3, and 1. Foxtrot Charlie's run fourth and a time of 125.66. 125.66.
1: 9, 5, 3, and 1. Number 9, Hierarchy, 220, $1.04. Beats the 5, Sneaky Russian at 7.60, the drum. The 3, Handsome Missile in for third, has paid $2 as we wait for interims to come through there. At Tarolgan, it's All Clear and Paying. 2, Sarsaparilla Kid, 390, 150. The 1, Paws Anthony, 170. The 3, Top Cade, 130. And the 8, run fourth. That's a first four in order as well there for Paul Hammond. So great tipping to close out the meeting. Quinella 2-1, 8.20. Exacta 12.90. The trifecta 2-1-3, 26.50. And that first four, 2-1-3-8, paid $125.70 at Cranbourne. Just double check to see if we've got any interims. We have now number 9, Hierarchy, 2.20, $1.04. Beat the 5, Sneaky Russian, 7.60. The 3, Handsome Missile, $2. A one run fourth. Quinella 9 and 5, 44.90. Exacta 69.30. Trifecta 9, 5, and 3, 246.10. First four ending in one, $1,101.60. We're about to head off to Newcastle now. Race number 2. Horses are milling around behind the start. The 9, Lockenba Jag, is your favourite at $2.70. The 1, Rockin' Bull at $3. The 6, Metallica Man at $4.50. Number 10 is Happy 2 Year at $5.50. $14 for Barra Riley. $26 about Bling the Cash. $81 for Penerius and Cheddar Valley. Also, What a Boy Jack and DJ Rock. Let's head up for the call. Race number 2, Newcastle Harness.
4: And Happy to ya. So they're just about set. Race 2, the Harness Breeders New South Wales representing the industry pace. Happy to ya is about to join them. They're set. The second out at Newcastle, and it's a good start out wider on the track. The well-supported Metallica Man looks like it might cross them as the corner looms. He gets a length in front, and he's going to go to the pegs. Trying to kick up on the inside as Rockin' Bull to keep it out. In third spot on the outside was Bling the Cash, and in behind those runners next, three back the pegs now, Lockenvar Jag. It's in an awkward position, and around it is Happy to ya. Further back in the field then was Barra Riley. It's racing in the running line from Cheddar Valley. Along the inside next was Penurious. And then we go further back in the field to second last, and in the running line is What a Boy Jack, and last of all and back along to the inside is DJ Rock. They race down the home straight. They'll catch the bell. They've got just over a lap to travel, and the well supported Metallica Man in front by King Brown. On the outside is Happy to ya, trailing the leader is Rockin' Bull. On the outside of runners next, racing in the one by one position is Bling the Cash, and three back the inside, Lockenvar Jag. It's being covered up on the outside by Barra Riley, and then came Penurious. Further back to Cheddar Valley, second last is DJ Rock, and last of all is What a Boy Jack. They race down the back. A 26.9 and a 28.8 made it a 55.75 as they about to go past the 400 metre marker, and still out in front is Metallica Man. There's a metre now to the good of on the outside and edging a little bit closer as they run off the back straight. Would have been Penurious. Back along the inside next was Rockin' Bull, and on the outside popping out three deep to make a run is Bling the Cash. Getting onto its back is Barra Riley. In between runners next was Lockenvar Jag as they start to bunch up. And then back along the inside, you've got Rock and Roll Bull, who's in behind the leader. They straighten up now. In front, though, is Metallica Man. Coming between runners now on the outside is Lockenvar Jag. It's Lockenvar Jag, and on the inside, Metallica Man. Metallica Man, and along the inside, Rock and Bull. But going to the line, Metallica Man will get it. Metallica Man beats Rockin' Bull. Out wide, Lockenvar Jag's run came to a finish about 20 metres out and ran third. A good go for fourth. It was either Penurious or along the inside, DJ Rock. Further back in the field then was Cheddar Valley. Along the inside was Happy to ya, and then came out wider on the track would have been DJ Rock, What a Boy Jack. And one of the last runners across the line was Bling the Cash with Barra Riley.
1: Number 6, Metallica Man for Cooper Griffiths, 5.10 and 2.30. The 1, Rockin' Bull, 1.30. And 9, Lockenvar Jag, $1.40. That was race number 2 at Newcastle. Our next race for coverage will be Launceston Thoroughbreds, race 3, coming up shortly.
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1: Welcome back to Friday Night Lights. Steve Cleave here with you right through until midnight tonight here in the East Coast, 10 p.m. in the West Coast, and you'll hear us right across the RSN radio station right around Victoria, the SEN Track app right across Australia, and SEN Turf in the West. We've got Launceston Thoroughbreds coming up, race number 3 shortly, and straight after that will be race 2 at Melton. An early look at the market at Melton. Number 1 is Amour Maternal at $5. The 2, Romantic Nina, it's a $10 chance. Number 3, Kai Valley Anthony at $51. The 4 is Ideology at $5. The 5, Oxnox at $4.80. The 6 is Wallace at $41. Number 7, Lord Logan at $6.50. The 8, Sky's the Limit at $26. Number 9 is your favourite, that's Maxi Mez, $4.20. And the 10 is TikTok, currently a $7 chance off the tip sheet. Dan Malecki's gone with the 7, Lord Logan on top. He's gone 7, 9, 10 and 5 as he looks for a little bit of value. So number 7, Lord Logan there on top for Dan Malecki. As we now look at Launceston Race 3, it's up in about a minute's time, just under 2 minutes time. The 1, BG's Big Bird, is a $61 chance. Sorry, my screen's just slow at update. The 2, Shines Discreetly at $10. The 3, So Vogue is at $8. The 4, Sorrel Eagles at $13. Number 5 is Spinner at $19. The 6, Timely Needs at $7. The 7 is Unfiltered at $3.60. Your favourite is the 8, Symphony Queen, currently at $3.10. And the 9, Jock Rock at $8. Off the tip sheet, down is Duncan Dornoff. He's joining us down there. He's gone with the 8 here. Symphony Queen on top, the favourite. He's gone 8, 7, 6 and 2. As they're about to start loading into the boxes here at Launceston. So we'll throw down to Duncan Dornoff now for his call of race number 3. This one over the 1,420 metres.
2: 8 at 7. Jock Rock at 8 and 8.50 for number 3, So Vogue. Here's Sorrel Eagles moving into the gates. Shines Discreetly is in. 3 out of line, So Vogue, one of those. Spinner is ready. And Timely Neats will be the last. A maiden over 1,420 metres as we close in on start time. Symphony Queen, the race favourite, placed here last start behind Sir William. Placed in Devonport prior to that. It's been the only 2 starts this campaign. For the Stuart Gandy prepared 4-year-old mare. Now here's Timely Needs. About to complete the line. Third of a night, all in, lights on. Gates are back, they're racing. Jock Rock bounced out well, will take up the early lead from So Vogue and Unfiltered deeper on the track as his Spinner rushing forward. Settling down behind those was Timely Needs from Shines Discreetly and GJ's Big Bed over on the inside. Sorrel Eagles back second last and Symphony Queen the favourites at the tail by the 1,000 metres. And Unfiltered shows the way. Out in the lead by a length over Jock Rock in second spot. Dental on the inside of Spinner. And in fourth place in Timely Needs. So Vogue was midfield on the inside from Shines Discreetly and GG's Big Bed. Symphony Queen second last and Sorrel Eagles at the tail. They put the 800 metre mark behind them and Unfiltered Verica Bamberg show the way 3 parts of a length. Spinner in second place, seeing Jock Rock Dental on the inside from Shines Discreetly and Timely Needs between that pair. Symphony Queen's 3 wide with cover. They were then being followed by GG's Big Bed, who's in the centre of Sorrel Eagles and So Vogue the inside. Heading towards the 400 metres, Unfiltered on top. Spinner in second place in shines discreetly, and here's the favourite, Symphony Queen, leaving up four wide. Timely Needs travels well, about to find some clear racing room in the centre of the pack, but Unfielded gave a kick towards the 200 metre mark. Two lengths in front, Jock Rock trying hard on the inside from Spinner. Symphony Queen deeper out, but Unfielded is travelling strongly inside the final 100 metres, and Unfielded gives Erica Bernberg a race-to-race double. Jock Rock second, Timely Needs third, not sure fourth. Spinner or shines discreetly, Symphony Queen was next, followed in by So Vogue in partnership with Sorrel Eagles and GJ's Big Birds. Number seven, Unfiltered, leads all the way.
1: Number seven, Unfiltered, has paid $3.10 the win, $1.30 the place. Over the nine, Jock Rock at $2.50. In the six, Timely Needs, also $2.50 the place. We now have Melton Harness. They're nearly on start time. Number one, Amore Maternals at $7. The two, Romantic Nina at $9.50. The three, Covalley Anthony at $41. Ideology, the four at $11. The five is Ox Knox, currently at $4.40. The six is Wallace at $71. The seven, Lord Logan at $6.50. The eight, The Sky's a Limit at $23. Number nine, Maximez, is still your favourite currently, $3.20. And the 10 is TikTok at $6.50. Off the tip sheet, Dan Malecki, he's gone with Lord Logan here with Chris Alford in the bike. He's gone 7, 9, 10 and 5. So he's gone Lord Logan ahead of Maximez, TikTok and Ox Knox. As we're just waiting for the track to be cleared. Once it is cleared, we'll be able to go up to Dan for his call of race number two. This is a Vic Bred voucher trot for the Trotters, ranked 56 to 64, a $7,000 event here, and it carries a $5,000 Vic Bred breeding voucher to go with it. So the winner will collect a nice little bonus there. As the horses are starting to move up, let's go up to Dan Malecki, race two at Melton.
3: Maxi Mares, $3.20. Five is Ox Knox at $4.60. And then at $6, TikTok, number 10. And they are starting to move up. The Sky's the Limit, drawn inside the back row, is out to 21. Marie Keldo trainer celebrating a birthday on Sunday. Happy birthday, Marie, and enjoy the carbs this week. Been a big week. Son married last weekend. A beautiful lady. Happy birthday and good luck with the Sky's the Limit as well. All set. And the green light's on, they're racing. Amore Maternal got out okay. Out wider, Ox Knox began well, and kicking through is Covalley Anthony. Now, Covalley Anthony's going to get past Amore Maternal. Into the first turn, Covalley Anthony keeping out the challenge from Ox Knox. Amore Maternal's third, the Pigs. Then in fourth spot, Ideology. The Sky's the Limit's three back the inside, then Romantic Nina, Maxi Mares, and then came TikTok, Wallace, and drifting back to last is Lord Logan. Pressing on now is Ox Knox, entering the back straight. Ox Knox takes it up from Covalley Anthony. Three back the inside, Amore Maternal. This leaves Ideology without cover. Next on the inside, the Sky's the Limit. Around it was Romantic Nina. Then Maxi Mares from TikTok, Wallace and Lord Logan. Past the 1600, the lead time 46.5, and Ox Knox is the leader. In behind at second is Covalley Anthony, and sitting up without cover is Ideology. Three back along the Pigs, Amore Maternal. On the outside of it is Romantic Nina. They were followed by Maxi Mares, who's three back the outside of the Sky is the Limit. Then TikTok, second last Wallace, and Lord Logan last around the turn. Approaching the 1,200 metres, and it's Ox Knox, the leader. Ox Knox trots through the first quarter of the last mile in 31.4, and it leads from Ideology. In third position, Covalley Anthony. Fourth is Romantic Nina. Amore Maternal fifth along the Pegs. Then Maxi Mares, who's had a decent trip. It's three back on the outside. Next is The Sky's the Limit from TikTok, Wallace. Last, as they swing out of the straight, is Lord Logan. Inside 900 to go. And Ox Knox has had a pretty good run once it was able to find the top from Covalley Anthony. Ideology, the outside, has been without cover most of the way. Now Maxi Mares is peeling out three wide. Romantic Nina's in the middle, and over on the inside is Amore Maternal. Wallace between runners. TikTok's three wide with cover. Next, the inside, The Sky's the Limit. And Lord Logan with a big job to do from there. It's last 35 off the lead. 30.9 for the second quarter. And it's Ox Knox off the back. 5 metres in front of Covalley Anthony. Now coming out from the 1-1 is Romantic Nina. Around Ideology, Amore Maternal three Pegs. And then came Maxi Mares right off the track. Ox Knox 5 metres in front, heading off the back. 28.4 8.9 third quarter. Romantic Nina's gone up to second from Kyvelli Anthony. They were followed by More Maternal held up. Oxnox turned for home 3 metres in front from Romantic Nina. Kyvelli Anthony the inside. More Maternal running on. Oxnox the leader from Kyvelli Anthony.

0: Looked like there were some challenges there in the straight, but Oxnox finds plenty. A seven-year-old gelding who's now won three of its last four. By Majestic Sun out of Four Lilies, owned by E. Holmes, trained by Ross Graham and driven by James Herbertson. Number five, the winner. It's close for the Miners. Overall time, 2.46.8. Mile rate, 159.8. Last mile of 2 minutes, 0.3. Last half mile in 57.9. Oxnox, who's been in really good form of late, and holds that to win tonight. It's very close for the Miners. A little wide apart with...
1: Number five, Oxnox, is your winner at 5.50 and 2.10. In for second and third is between the one and the two and the one, and the three has run third. So we'll wait for that photo to come through. Race two at Sunshine Coast. They're loading into the gates as we speak. And your favourite here... is the four, and that's Monotone at 150. The 15, No Wallet Reg at $6. Betty's Boy at 11. The $14 for Shaq D'Amour. 17 about Vera Jayo. 18 for Jungle Wonder. Peanuts is at 19. Swaggering at 31. Why So Angry at 50-1. Regal Ascot 126. And Purposely at $151. So the four, Monotone, is your favourite as we just wait for numbers here to come through for Melton race number two. Let's head up to the Sunshine Coast. We'll get you all those dividends. Here we go. They're up now. Five, Oxnox, James Herbertson, 5.50 and 2.10. Beat the one, Amour Maternal. It's run a second. And then the two, Amour Maternal's paid 2.10 and the two, Romantic Nina, has paid 3.40 the place. Here's Sunshine Coast.
2: Two lengths further back in the field to Swaggering, and then came Monotone, who's ended up around fourth last on the rail. Four lengths away Purposely, and Peanuts whips them in and would be 12 lengths off the leader. They come towards the 600 metre mark now. It's No Wallet Reg in front. Sets up shop clear by Anecta Verageau in second. Two lengths away Shaq D'Amour third, and they were followed next as they come to the home turn by Why So Angry. Further back in the field then was Betty's Boy. Coming towards the outside now was Monotone into the clear, trying to give chase. Down below the 400 metre mark, Verageau hit the lead. From trying to battle back was No Wallet Reg, then Shaq D'Amour, and here comes Monotone putting in the big bounds right down the centre of the course. Monotone's raced up on the outside and taken the lead from Verageau, then came No Wallet Reg, but this is racing right away. It's another easy winner for Thompson. Monotone by six lengths. Shaq D'Amour second, Photo third, No Wallet Reg maybe ahead of Jungle Wonder. Peanuts was getting through on the rail, then came Verageau from Purposely, Betty's Boy, Regal Ascot, and then came Swaggering, and last of all was Why So Angry.
1: Wow, big, big win by the favourite there, Monotone. He put them to bed, win by six, and did it quite comfortably as he bolted in. Monotone, Benny Thompson's going to pay $1.60, $1.04. The 16, Shaq D'Amour at $3, and it looked like the 15's possibly run third, but we'll get that through to you as soon as we can. Getting back to Melton, 5, 1, 2, and 3 were the numbers. The Exotics now, the Quinella, 5 and 1, $23. Exacta, 15, 20. The Trifecta, 5, 1 and 2, $286.20. And the first four, 5, 1, 2 and 3, paid $3,238.10.
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1: Welcome back to Friday Night Lights. Steve Cleave here with you as we're about to head up to Q1 Lakeside. Number one, Hennessy Gold at 350. Your favourites are two, Noaki Uno at 250. Number three is Maywin Peter at $41. A four, Big Cuddle at 81. The five is Empty. Number six, No Source Found at $2.50. Equal favourite, the seven, Spring Rory at 26. And the

0: 8 Golden Sparkles is a $9 Electus. So we're about to start moving them into the boxes straight off the back of Q1 Lakeside. We're going to be heading back to Cranbourne. Cranbourne race number 3, that is. We're still waiting for these dogs to get in the boxes. If they don't hurry up, we will skip them as we are starting to get close to Cranbourne race number 3. We actually might give Q1 Lakeside a miss. They're going to muck around for too long. So we head back to Cranbourne. Now let's go through the market. Number 9, Shooting Break is your favourite at $3.40. The 14 is Pursuit at $3.60. Now, number 3 is Kota Haitanga, a first starter at $4. The 8, Ranason at $8.50, another first starter. The 1, Faster Link at $12. Number 4, The Late Night Wonder, another first starter there at $12. The 7, Moving Point at $15. The 5, Magnosaurus Rex at $21. And the 11 is Hellbent Halo. It's currently at $151. Scratch numbers 2, 6, 10, 12 and 13. So your favourite here is the 9, that's Shooting Break at $3.40, just ahead of the 14, Pursuit at $3.60. Looking at the fixed odds fluctuations, the Shooting Break favourite opened at $2.60 out to $3.40, Pursuit $4.40 into $3.60, and $4, Kota Haitanga, $11 into $4. So that one certainly opened up the wrong price for sure. So your favourite here, though, is Shooting Break. Well, now it's not. The money has really come for the one that I'm struggling to pronounce. That's Kota Haitanga into $3.50. So $11 into $3.50 about the 3. Massive go here about the 11 off the tip sheet. Adamo, he's gone with a 9 on top. He's gone 9, 8, 14 and 3. As we head up to Adam now for his call of race number 3, your Cranbourne Thoroughbreds.
1: Three horses within 40 cents of each other. Kota Haitanga, horse number 3, is $3.50 in similar colours with a black cap. That horse on screen, Shooting Break, $3.50 and Pursuit at $4. Ethan Brown with Kota Haitanga, Mark Zara with Pursuit, both riders with strong chances for a double. And so they're about to come up. If you're looking for Shooting Break, you can see it and Kota Haitanga, both in similar jackets, so there's a black cap on Shooting Break. So we're coming up now for the third, the Charter Keck Kramer play, 1,200 metres. I was leaning towards Shooting Break, but I didn't have a strong opinion here. I thought Ranason definitely had a hope based on its jump out work, one of the newcomers, though it's been very easy to back, $5.50 out to $9.50. Here's Moving Point going in. It's only had the one start, but ran well at Sale. So we've only got about 3 out of line, including Pursuit and Shooting Break and Kota Haitanga. So 3 horses left, and in fact 4 with the filly of the field, Hellbent Halo. But of those 4, 3 of them are the leading chances. And when we get these last couple in, we'll be set to go. Kota Haitanga makes his debut. Looked solid in a recent jump out at Cranbourne. Plenty of market interest as soon as betting opened up. And this is the third, 1,200 metres. Ready to go. Signals there, and they're away. Magnosaurus Rex from the inside, a little bit slow. Hellbent Halo goes back to last, and Ranason was first out. Ranason from Kota Haitanga goes to second, then Pursuit, followed by Late Night Wonder out deeper on the track. Moving Point goes through near the inside, and Faster Link in the middle. Shooting Break gets a long way back. It's back third last. Magnosaurus Rex back on the fence, and 3 links away last. Hellbent Halo, they head off the back, and Ranason is setting the speed. Ranason by 3/4, Kota Haitanga second. A length and a half, Moving Point. Inside of Pursuit, 2 lengths away to Late Night Wonder, followed by Faster Link, Magnosaurus Rex. Shooting Break still well back, second last, in fact, and Hellbent Halo's now 4 lengths away. So Ranason comes up to the 400 metres, leading narrowly. Up on the outside, Kota Haitanga.

0: is breathing down its neck from pursuit. Then comes Moving Point. Shooting Break gets to the outside, but Spotting the Leader, a big, big start. Renarsen Kick, 200 to go. Three lengths now on Kotahitanga Moving Point. And then Magnosaurus Rex and Shooting Break down the outside. But Renarsen, Mellum sends it clear, and Renarsen's going to blitz them. Renarsen by 3.5 on Kotahitanga and Moving Point. Shooting Break was home late for fourth. Then Magnosaurus Rex, and then came Pursuit, Late Night Wonder, Hellbent Halo, and Faster Link.
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1: Welcome back to Friday Night Lights. We're still waiting for interims to come up at Cranbourne, but number 8, Renarsen, was your winner, a clear winner after leading all the way, booting away from home at the top of the straight and winning by good 3 lengths. As we have a look at Bendigo Greyhounds, race 1 comes up in just over a minute's time. Number 1, Street Legal, is your favourite, $1.90. The 2, Ransom, at $41. The 3, Stidham Kansas, at $13. Number 4, Silent Bandit, at $4.80. The 5, Georgie Sunshine, at $15. The 6, Fiesta Bell, at $31. The 7, Raccoon Maine, at $5. And the 8, Midnight Jed, is a $9.50 chance. Off the tip sheet, Daniel Hibbert's gone with a 7 on top, Raccoon Maine. He's gone 7, 1, 3, and 5 as dogs make their way around to the boxes. Still no interims up at Cranbourne. We'll get those to you straight after. Well, actually, they're here now. Number 8, Renarsen, 10.70, 3.20. Beat Kotahitanga, 104. The 7, Moving Point, 3.90. 9 runs 4th. 8 and 3, Quinella, 25.50. The exact of $38. The trifecta, 8, 3 and 7, 402.90. And the first 4 ending in 9, $1,306.40. So not too far off going into the boxes here at Bendigo Greyhounds. Let's head up to Daniel Hibbert now for his call of the first of 12 Bendigo Greys tonight.
3: Has had the 3 starts for that win and a second, and he's going to go the favourite here for the first. $5 for Raccoon Maine, who's won 2 in a row here at Bendigo's, won 2 out of 5, 23.90 and then 24.16 at its most recent run here. And it's the second pick in the market. And then out to $5.50 for Silent Bandit for Michael Bewley down from New South Wales this run up. He's had 2 wins from 5, a Goulburn winner twice in May and again in August. So they're getting set. Race number 1 on the card, Bendigo Cup Night Heats, and we're just about ready to see them run. $2.20 for the favourite in box number 1, Street Legal. They're set. And they're away. Street Legal began second. Best out was Silent Bandit. It's going to lead early. Street Legal's got the rail, and Fiesta Bell gets to third. Raccoon Maine's across to fourth, and deeper out was Midnight Jet. Going back, Ransom, passed by Georgie Sunshine and also Stidham Kansas. Street Legal got to the lead. Silent Bandit back to second, trying to come again. Raccoon Maine whacking away. Street Legal's in front. Out wide, Raccoon Maine on diving Georgie Sunshine. Close go. Georgie's leapt out of the ground and may have grabbed Raccoon Maine on the line. It's very close. Street Legal was next, further back then to Silent Bandit, and also Midnight Jet making good ground. They're in photos for third and fourth. Then came Stidham Kansas, well back then to Fiesta Bell, and it was near enough to last with Ransom, and Georgie's got there right on the line in 24.05.4. 5, 7, 8, and 1. She's leapt out of the ground here, Georgie Sunshine, and gets there right on the line. It is a half ahead by a length. 6.50, 11.27, 12.78, 24.054 the time, 5, 7, 8 and 1. Gave the leaders a fair start. and has reeled them in and has got there right on the post. Georgie Sunshine by Tommy Shelby out of Nick.
1: Number five, Georgie Sunshine, paying around the $12.50 and $3 mark. The seven, Raccoon Main, $1.80. The eight was Midnight Jet at $2.80. And the one has run fourth. Interims to come there. Race one at Geelong, they're moving around to the boxes. Number one, Paul Waldorf at $2.70 favourite. The two, Missy Rusley, is at $51. The three is Porlando at $3.80. The four, Scratch. The five, Zipping Ablett at $4. The six is Poor Vecna at $3. Number seven, Tales of Terror at $51, along with the eight, Golden Manali at $51. Off the tip sheet, Brendan Delaney, he's gone with the one on top. Paul Waldorf, he's gone 1, 6, 3, and 5 as we head up to Brendan for his call of race one of 12 at Geelong Greys.
4: So a competitive race here for the maideners. And the field about to be called in, 460 here for the first. Field of seven to contest. And the runners are now being called up. Paul Waldorf, Porlando, Zipping Ablett, and Tales of Terror. Miss Rusley will lead forward the second row with Paul Vecna and Golden Manali. Just about set. First of a dozen here from Beckley Park. The green light is on. Field is ready. Set to go. They're off. Winning the start towards the inside. Missy Rusley, Tales of Terror, Broke Well, and kicking up Paul Waldorf. Paul Waldorf going through to have the lead, and Zipping Ablett took off around the outside. Zipping Ablett went to the lead from Paul Waldorf and Missy Rusley. Further back to Paul Vecna. Next in the race, Tales of Terror from Porlando and Golden Manali. Around the turn at Zipping Ablett, the leader. A length in front of Missy Rusley and Paul Waldorf. Zipping Ablett in front. Of course he was going to win with the five on his back. Zipping Ablett first. Paul Waldorf second. Missy Rusley ran third. Fourth in was Paul Vecna. Next across, Golden Manali, then Tales of Terror. Paul Lando at the tail of the field, 26 and 60 the run. Zipping Ablett, number five.
1: Number five, Zipping Ablett for Rebecca Gibbons, pays $3.50, 170. The one, Paul Waldorf, 130. The two, Missy Rusley, no third dividend as we wait for interims to come through there. Back to Bendigo for race one. Interims are now in. Number five, Georgie Sunshine, $12.50 and $3. The seven, Raccoon Main, 180. The eight, Midnight Jet at 280 in the one run fourth. Quinella, 5 and 7, 21.10. The Exacta, $63.50. The Trifecta, 5, 7 and 8, $337 even. And the first four ending in one, $1,050.80. Race two, Bendigo Greys comes up in 17 minutes time. As we're just waiting for interims now to come through at Geelong for race one. We'll get those to you straight after this.
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1: Welcome back to Friday Night Lights at Geelong. Interims are now through. Number five, Zipping Ablett, $3.50, 170. Beat the one, Paul Waldorf, at 130. The two, Missy Rusley, no third dividend. The six runs fourth. Quinella, 5 and 1, 710. Exacta, 14.20. Trifecta, 5, 1 and 2, 152.10. First four ending in 6, $255.90. Race two at Geelong comes up in approximately 20 minutes' time. We're up to race number three at Melton. That's your next race for coverage from Victoria. Before then, though, we do have Launceston Gallops coming up. We might give you an early market at Melton first. Number one, Metro Memory is a $19 chance. The two, We Own Our Rights at $8. The three, Ted Bear at $6. The four, Blazing By is your favourite at $3.60. Scratch the five. The six, All Things Spicy is at $9. The seven is Scratch. The eight, Leonard S at $6. The eight, Leonard S is $6. The nine, Animodo is at 16. Number 10, Le Gaston, is at $5. And the 11, Just Pedro, is currently at $6.50. So your favourite there is the 4, Blazing By, $3.60 in an open betting race. Dan Malecki's gone with Blazing By on top. He's

0: on 4, 10, 6 and 3. Melton Harness Race 3, that's up in 5 minutes' time. Launceston Gallops, they're just over 2 minutes away from the start there. Number one is Kakoya, a $7.50 elect. The two, The Spirit of Zero at $13. Number three is your favourite. That's Who's in Dev, $1.95, first up from a spell. The four is Karina Morabara at $8. The five has been scratched. Number six, GG Strawberry at $11. Number seven is Snowdonia at $5. The eight is This Is My Turf at $12. The nine, Within Sight, is a $23 chance. And the 10, Rapids Head at $101. So your favourite, $1.95 elect, is the three, Who's in Dev. Off the tip sheet, Duncan Dornoff's gone with the favourite on top, Who's in Dev. He's got that ahead of the 4, 7 and the 1. So 3, 4, 7 and 1 for Duncan there at Launceston Thoroughbreds. As we're just waiting for Duncan to come in. As soon as he does join us, we'll head up for that for race number 4. And it said Melton Harness comes up in approximately 4 minutes' time. Your favourite there is still the 4. That's Blazing By. Now out to $3.70. So it's a very open betting market, this race at Melton. There's 1, 2, 3, 4, 5, 6, 7 horses from $3.70 to $8.50. So not a lot between them, not a lot separating them. And $3.70 is a very outside favourite there. No short pricer here. That's race 3 at Melton. That comes up in 4 minutes' time. As I said, Launceston Thoroughbreds is our next race for Courage. $1.95, about three, Who's in Dev. As they're starting to load up, let's head up to Duncan for his call. Race number 4.
1: 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At $1.95 on the tab fixed on Sport, opened up $2.40 yesterday. Snowdonia, $5. Karkia at $7.50, next best in betting. Who's in Dev's had the 8 starts for 2 wins and 6 minor placings. Both wins here in Launceston over 1,400 metres. It's won 2 recent trials, the most recent in Devonport. And with 2-kilo apprentice Kiralee Lane, Who's in Dev to start the short price favourite. Snowdonia, a last start winner, $5, and Karkia at $8.50, next best in betting. So Rapids Ahead will be the last to be brought into line. GG Strawberry underwent a vet's examination at the gates and has been passed fit to start number 6. Now Rapids Ahead backed away at the last moment. About to be led up again for this benchmark 60 over 1,420 metres. Rapids Ahead is in. Light on. Race 4 of the night. And they're racing. Who's in Dev? Karkia bounced out well close to the inside. Karina Marubra showing speed and Rapids Ahead deeper out. Snowdonia settling down behind those from within sight. This Is My Turf. GG Strawberry and the Spirit of Zero by the 1,100 metres, and the race favourite, Who's in Dev, shows the way by a neck. Karina Marubra in second placing, Karkia third from Rapids Ahead. Snowdonia was back along the inside from within sight, 2 lengths away to This Is My Turf. A similar margin, GG Strawberry, and the Spirit of Zero sees them all by the 800 metres. Who's in Dev on top? First up from the spell this evening shows the way, a narrow margin with Karina Marubra now moving up alongside to get on level terms. Karkia holding down third spot from Rapids Ahead. The next pair was Within Sight, who's the outside of Snowdonia, from GG Strawberry, This Is My Turf, and the Spirit of Zero. 500 metres left to travel, and Karina Marubra shows the way by 3 parts of a length over Who's in Dev with the inside running. Rapids Ahead was next from Karkia. Back behind those, Snowdonia with Insight, This Is My Turf, heads the rest. They turn for home. And Karina Marubra first into the straight. Kaikea getting on level terms. No, Donia getting a run closer to the inside from This Is My Turf and Rapids ahead. Kaikea racing up to Karina Marubra and Snowdonia. Thrill on the inside. Raced up and grabbed the lead, Snowdonia. And Snowdonia just in front, flashing home late. This Is My Turf. Snowdonia, I think, may have just held on from the fast finishing. This Is My Turf in a photo. Back in third place could have been Kaikea or Karina Marubra. The Spirit of Zero was next from Who's in Deb. Back behind those with Insight, GG Strawberry was in that group.
0: Close photos, 7 and 8, 8 and 7. Not sure which way the camera will go there as we head out to Melton, race number 3. The 4, Blazing By, $3.50. The 10, Le Gaston, $5.50. The 3, Ted Bear at $6.50, along with the 8, Leonard S. Also a $6.50 chance is the 11, Just Pedro. And number 6, All Things Spicy at $9. We own our rights at $9.50. Metro Memory at $15. Animoto at $15. Scratch the 5. Scratch the 7. As there are only about 15 seconds off start time as we wait for horses to get on gate. Once the track is cleared and all the on-track interviews are finished, Dan Malecki will join us for his call of race number 3. He has gone with a 4 number Blazing By, the $3.60 elect. He's gone Blazing By over Le Gaston, All Things Spicy and Ted Bear, 4, 10, 6 and 3. Dan's numbers. This is the 50 to 55 Logical Staffing Solutions pace. It's over the 2,240 metres. Here's Dan.
2: And at 3.50 in an open race, Blazing By, favourite. 7 of the runners are inside $10. Blazing By, number 4, the popular pick. Metro Memory from 1, we own our rights. Ted Bear, Blazing By. Special birthday wish to Merv Underwood tonight. Merv celebrating his 80th birthday at the Flying Horse Entertainment venue with all his family, all his friends, and there are many of them. He's a great guy, Merv. Happy 80th. Have a wonderful day and night. They're off and racing and getting off the gate well from the inside is Metro Memory from We Own Our Rights. Blazing By, 3 deep into the first turn and All Things Spicy. Made the bend 4 deep but tries to ease back in 3 wide to get cover. So they're still sorting themselves out, but Metro Memory was able to hold up from barrier 1. And from the second row, Leonard S. ends up behind the leader as Blazing By slides forward and now in turn All Things Spicy is pressing on. It's still out 3 wide, however. Then came We Own Our Rights. Tracking it, one off the pegs is Animado and then Le Gaston. Next is Ted Bear and Just Pedro's last as they work their way inside the 1600. 44.6 lead time and pressing on to eventually run to the top is All Things Spicy. All Things Spicy is able to hit off Metro Memory. Leonard S. 3 back the inside and the favourite Blazing By is left to race without cover. It's 4th the outside. Tracked up by We Own Our Rights. Then Ted Bear, who had to drift right back and now went to the pegs, and it's 4 back the inside. Then came Animado, second last is Le Gaston and last is Just Pedro. Into the straight they head past the 1200. 30.8 first quarter, and it's All Things Spicy, the leader. Metro Memory is in behind it, and Blazing By's on the outside third. Then 3 back the pegs is Leonard S. On its outside is We Own Our Rights, and then Ted Bear from Animado. Le Gaston and Just Pedro was last trying to flush out something ahead of it. Into the final circuit, about 900 left to go. And All Things Spicy leads the way. In behind it, Metro Memory, who led early. The outside third, Blazing By. Now moving up, Animado came out in front of Le Gaston. We Own Our Rights in the centre. Next, the inside. As they worked to the back was Leonard S. And then Ted Bear and Just Pedro. Second quarter, 31-7. And down the back, it's All Things Spicy, the leader. From Blazing By, who's now within about 2 metres. Third, Metro Memory, the insider, waiting on the Garrard sprint lane. And off the track is Animado. It's tracked up by Le Gaston and in between runners as We Own Our Rights, but they are tightly packed. Then Leonard S, Just Pedro's coming out the widest, and Ted Bear in a bunch fields about 15 off the lead. 28-9 third quarter. Blazing By went up to poke its nose in front, turning. Blazing By from All Things Spicy. In the straight, it's Blazing By, All Things Spicy, then Metro Memory. We Own Our Rights is getting out, and Just Pedro's flying out wider. It's Blazing By in front, though, and Blazing By's hanging on and wins. Blazing By, good effort. Blazing By has won it from the inside Metro Memory and Just Pedro, who got home hard out wider. We own our rights not far off them, and then Leonard S. Further back then to Ted Bear, and then came Le Gaston, weakening late. So too All Things Spicy and Animado. Final quarter, 28.6. And the mile rate was 158.4 for Aldebaran Park. Good effort. Good effort from Blazing By, number four. Had to sit parked most of the way. Metro Memory got pretty close in the end, number one. After leading early, had a good trip. And has got within about a neck, maybe even closer at the line. Third goes to two. We own our rights as third, just in front of Just Pedro out wider. So it's 4-1-2 in the frame. Blazing by Betting Line out of Dreams and
0: 4-1-2-11 at Melton. The four, Blazing By, 3:31.30. The one, which was Metro Memory, 4:10 the place. The two, and that was Weona, our rights, at 2:80. And then the 11 runs fourth. We'll get entrants up shortly as we head out to Sunshine Coast, race number three. There's a few scratchings here. The six, Mashani Crown, is your favourite at 2:50. The 12, Kraken Thorpe at 3:30. The seven, Streak of Winning, $5. The 10, Super Daisy at 8:50. The 11 is Tonkatsu Goddess at 9:50, and the four, Buse at $14. We scratch 1, 2, 3, 5, 8, and 9. So your favourite is the six, Mashani Crown, at $2.50. As we're just waiting for interims to come through at Melton. Off the back of the Sunshine Coast, we'll have Bendigo Greyhounds race number two. It's up in 3 minutes. The one, Not Sorry, at $6. The two, Minor Mick, at $2.15 and favourite. The three is Lakeview Lee at $31. The four, Poor Voltron, at $8.50. The five, Slick Ability, at $5.50. The six, Poor Iowa, at $3.90. The seven is scratched, and the eight, Zambata Icon's $11. Here's Sunshine Coast.
3: Two Goddess and four off to Kraken Thorpe, who's last of all. They go towards the top of the track, just over 800 metres left to run, and Super Daisy Bird over to lead by a length and a half to Mashani Crown, the favourite second. Two and a half away, Streak of Winning third, around Buse fourth, a length and a half to Tonkatsu Goddess, and still three lengths away to Kraken Thorpe, who's last of all. Up to the home turn, 5:50 to go now, with Super Daisy in front with Mashani Crown racing second. Two lengths away then to Streak of Winning. They were followed by Buse. Back behind those horses, Tonkatsu Goddess and Kraken Thorpe is going to come the widest and try and come with one run down the centre of the course. It's Super Daisy in front. Mashani Crown trying to level up and now takes the lead. They're clear of Buse, and then came Streak of Winning and Kraken Thorpe down the outside. Mashani Crown towards the 150. Super Daisy's trying to kick back, but Mashani Crown gets to a clear lead. Kraken Thorpe down the outside, but Mashani Crown is in front and is going to win. Mashani Crown by a length beat Kraken Thorpe, Super Daisy, Streak of Winning, and then Buse and Tonkatsu Goddess was last of all. So the run of fate.
0: 6, 12, 10 and 7 at the Sunshine Coast. 6, 12, 10 and 7 as we just wait for those officials to come through. Number 6, Mashani Crown, 2:20, 1:30. The 12, Kraken Thorpe, 2:40. The 10, Super Daisy, no third dividend. Still waiting for interims at Melton. We'll get those to you in a moment.
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0: Welcome back to Friday Night Lights. Still no interims up at Melton. Bendigo Greys are on their way to the boxes. We're a minute off start time. The one, Not Sorry, at $6. The two, Minor Mick, is your favourite, $2.15. The three, Lakeview Lee, at $31. The four, Poor Voltron, at $8.50. $5.50 about the five, Slick Ability. The six, Poor Iowa, at $3.90. Scratch the seven, and the eight, Zambata Icon, at $11. Off the tip sheet, Daniel Hibbard's gone with the two, Minor Mick. He's gone 2, 5, 1, and 6. That's Bendigo race number two. Melton, still no interims up there. Let's head up to Daniel for his call now of Bendigo race number two as the dogs reach the boxes.
5: Zambada Icons at 11 and Lakeview Lees at 61, the outsider of the field. So favourite is number two, Minor Mick. He hasn't started since the end of August, so he's had a few weeks off, but his form in that month was pretty good. He was against some pretty good opposition. He had 13 wins from 45 overall. This is his first go over this trip and track. He was third at Sandown at Paul Vortex two starts ago, and down the track behind Mapunga Whiskey at his latest gallop, but certainly a drop from the Metro class back down to the Provincial 4-5. He is the favourite. Port Iowa's at $4. A winner at the Meadows two starts ago, beating Patali. Was fourth to Holden Bale at Sandown on a Monday night, a couple of last start. It's won 4 out of 8. It's a decent record. First go here at Bendigo tonight. 4.20 Slickability, who blew the clock up here in a trial, 23.71. And then was third here behind Contradiction at the start following that trial. 4 wins from 12 overall. Interesting race coming up. The Hip Pocket Bendigo Mix 4-5. As the night rolls on, we get into the Bendigo Cup heats. The really good deep series this year. Very even, and plenty of good racing ahead tonight. This is the second, and the favourite in black and white stripes. Away, Minor Mick jumped pretty well. Good speed out from Paul Voltron. Minor Mick's charging forward, and so Slickability and Not Sorry the Rail. Wider out Zambada Icon with Paul Iowa, and last of all was Lakeview Lee, but Minor Mick found the lead and he's away. Four clear, Zambada Icon got past Not Sorry, then Paul Voltron and Paul Iowa, but it's all Minor Mick, and Minor Mick romps in by 6. Second home at Zambada Icon, Paul Iowa and Paul Voltron. Next across was Lakeview Lee with Slickability and Not Sorry, and the time is 23.846. Minor Mick, too good for David Gill, has been able to work his way.
0: Minor Mick gets the job done. 270, 130 over the 8. Zambada Icon, 570 in the 6. Poor Iowa, no third dividend. Interims are up at Melton. Number 4, Blazing By, 330, 130. The 1 Metro Memories, 410. Number 2, We Own Our Rights at 280. The 11 runs 4th. Quinella, 4 and 131. Exacta, 45, 10. Trifecta, 4, 1 and 2, 3, 1960. First 4 inning 11, $1,705.60. We're off to Cranbourne now for race number 4. Number 1, Ocean Bay is at $2.90. The 2 is Scratch. The 3, Covert Thinking, is currently your favourite at $2.70. The 4, The Devil in Her at $8.50. The 5, Pariah Pearl at $8.50. Number 6 is Relika at $6.50. The 7, Wolfess at $9.50. And the 8, Shabil, is a $41 chance as they start to load them into the boxes, or into the gates here for Cranbourne race number 4. Following Cranbourne will be Geelong Greyhounds, race number 2. They're coming up in 2.5 minutes' time. The 1, Poor Janny, is at $6. The 2, Chappies Banshee, at $51. The 3, Suntory Lilac, at $3.80. The 4, Wonderful Work, at $5.50. The 5, Mapunga Shadow, at $13. The 6, Chappies Hikari, at $41. The 7 is the favourite. That's $3.40 for Solid Groove. And the 8, Elmer's Girl, at $3.60. As they're loading up here at Cranbourne for race number 4. Let's head up to Adam Moe for his call.
6: About to move in. In fact, it's locked away, and here is Wolfess. So Wolfess, white cap, moves in for the Mitties handicap. The mare's about to do battle. 2,025 metres. Shoe bales, restless. And now they're off. Level of break. We like her a little slow from the middle of the line. And Ocean Bay came out quickly. So did Covert Thinking. Pariah Pearl's up there. Shoebales up to fourth. And then comes the Devil in Her, who's snagging in behind to get a good run in about fifth from Real Leica. And 2 lengths away to Wolfess. So they progress down the straight on this first lap. And it's Pariah Pearl who'll lead the mares. Pariah Pearl by 1 length on Ocean Bay. Shoebale and Covert Thinking's running in fourth and will stalk Ocean Bay in the run. They'll follow by 2 length break to the Devil in Her, and then Real Like Her, and Wolfess, the stalemate, is 2 lengths away. So out towards the 1400 metres, and Pariah Pearl makes play by 1 length. Ocean Bay on assignment at the longer trip, settles in second. She drops her head. Shoebales third. Covert Thinking's back in fourth. They seem to be going at a reasonable tempo. Real Like Her is next. Then comes the Devil in Her, and 2 lengths away to Wolfess with close to 1100 metres to go. Down the back, Pariah Pearl for Lachlan Neindorf. commands the rolling gallop by a length and a half on Ocean Bay in second, looking for four straight wins. Shubal, the outsider of the field, is pocketed third. Then comes Covert Thinking fourth. There's been no runs to be made yet. Real Laika tucked away, three pairs back on the inside of the Devil in Her, and two and a half lengths. Wolfess, a patient ride back last. Top of the track, close to 700 metres to go, and Pariah Pearl down the side, three quarters. Ocean Bay, Shubal, then comes Covert Thinking, just being niggled at a little bit. Real Laika's next. The Devil in Her called upon. Wolfess is last. Now they're starting to sprint. 500 metres to go. Pariah Pearl still travels strongly. Ocean Bay still a length away. But in turn, they've now got two and a half on the rest of the field. Covert Thinking, Shubal, the other three.

0: Not in it. It's Pariah Pearl keeps on going in the lead. Ocean Bay trying hard to get on level terms. Now she starts to range, and Covert Thinking starting to get interested towards the middle, but Pariah Pearl leads two lengths. 200 to go, holding Ocean Bay, and then comes Covert Thinking, but Pariah Pearl's going to run them into the ground. Pariah Pearl won at 2.5 lengths, Ocean Bay. Covert Thinking third, and then came Wolfest, the best home from the back fourth. The Devil in Who was next, Real Laker and Two Bales clocked in last.
1: Five was the winner there. Here's Geelong.
2: Racing, fairly level line to Lee. First a break at Chappie. Zakari driving through Centauri Lilac ahead of Solid Groove, and then Poor Janny with Alma's Girl. Two for the vector, Wonderful Work. Second last, Bapunga Shadow from Chappie's Banshee. Around the turn, Centauri Lilac first into the straight. Staying hard rail with Solid Groove, but with two to make up. It's Centauri Lilac in front of Solid Groove, and Centauri Lilac beats Solid Groove, Wonderful Work, and then Poor Janny. Next across, Bapunga Shadow from Alma's Girl. Chappie Zakari and Chappie's Banshee in 22-73 to the running of race number two on the card. It'll be number three, Centauri Lilac, for Christiana Dubois, who takes the spoils here. Win number four at start number 12 is now 3 from 3 here, course and trip. Entrants here are 3, 7, 4 and fourth across.
1: 3, 7 and 4 at Geelong. Number 3, Centauri Lilac, 381.70 over the 7, which was Solid Groove at 160. The 4, Wonderful Work in the third, $1.70. Back to Cranbourne. Number 5 was your winner, and that's Pariah Pearl, about 940 and 330 over the 1, Ocean Bay at 190. And then the 3 has run third. Not sure if there'll be a third dividend or not at $1.70 as we wait for interims on both those tracks to come through. It shouldn't be too far away as we go back to Bendigo. The interims now all paying. Number 2, Minor Mech, 270-130. Beat the 8, Zambata Icon, 570. The 6, Poor Iowa, no third dividend. The 4 run fourth. Quinella, 2 and 8, 11.90. Exacta, 17.80. 2, 8 and 6, Trifecta, 59.70. And the first 4 ending in 4, $198. At Geelong, 3, Centauri Lilac, 380-170. The 7, Solid Groove, 160. The 4, Wonderful Work, 170. The 1 runs 4th. Quinella, 3 and 7, $11. Exacta, 19.50. The Trifecta, 3, 7 and 4, $82.80. The first 4 ending in 1, $217.10. And Cranbourne, race number 4, Pariah Pearl, 943.30 over the 1, Ocean Bay, 190. The 3, Covert Thinking, no third dividend, 7 runs 4th. Quinella, 5 and 1, $14.20. Exacta, 29.20. Trifecta, 5, 1 and 3, $63.60. First 4 ending in 7, $391.80. And the early quarter, it paid out on numbers 2, 9, 8 and 5, paid $133.70. Newcastle Harness, race number 4, our next race for coverage.
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1: 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Text on in, ask Cal has. Evening, Diva the Superstar. Do you have any best bets at Melton tonight? Cheers, Cal. Evening, Cal. Not tonight. Don't have any bets at Melton tonight. Didn't get a chance for due form. a massive week on, but I will have tips tomorrow night for Melton, but leaving tonight alone. So I can't help you out there, but tomorrow night we'll certainly have some tips for you at Melton and also at the Meadows, as we always do on a Saturday night. About to go forward at Newcastle, race number 4. Your favourite is the 7 Ultimate Cruiser at $2, the 8 Double Fear at $4.40, the 10 Lacey's Lad at $6.50, the 4 Walter Warlock at $7, Major Reason at $14, the Sid at $17, Quick Shift Girl at $31, Spirit King at $31, Radiant Amber at $41, Applied is at $61, and we've scratched number 5, Horses Are On Gate. Bendigo Greys comes up straight after Newcastle.
4: I'm a Panther, so I can't be with you tonight. They're just about set. This is race 4, the fast class, the Cobbity Equine Farm Pace, and the Mobile starting to speed away, and getting the best of it along the inside was Quick Shift Girl, but now putting on the speed out wide was Walter Warlock's going to cross them. Even wider still now, the favourite Ultimate Cruiser moves up into second spot, just leads up that outside brigade momentarily. Also coming across from out wide was Double Fear, and along the inside next would have been back behind the Major Reason, and then came further back in the pack then to Spirit King, who's in the running line, and it covers up over to the inside Applied, and then came further back in the field then on the outside is Double Fear, who drifted back a spot, and then came the last pair up on the outside in the running line is the Sid, and it covers up over to the inside now as they come down the home straight. Radiant Amber, there's the bell, 27.8 is that first quarter, they go by the winning post. Ultimate Cruiser out in front, Double Fear on the outside in second position. In third spot, trailing the leader at the moment, is Walter Warlock, and then came to the outside in the 1-1 Spirit King. Three back along the inside, Quick Shift Girl, and on the outside next was Applied, to the inside is Major Reason as they make their journey into the back. Further back in the field then would have been on the outside the Sid, it covers up Applied, and last of all in the race is Radiant Amber. They race down the back, Lacey's Lad is just up there about midfield as they're about to run off the back straight. 29.9 is that second quarter, and out in front is the favourite, Ultimate Cruiser. It's in front by a bike wheel, losing ground now up on the outside. Could have been behind them there, the Sid, and trying to get out from behind them, Walter Warlock. They're starting their runs out three deep now. First one coming is Spirit King, and coming out even wider still, Lacey's Lad, and back over on the inside trying to get a run was Quick Shift Girl. The in front though, as they come down the home straight, is Ultimate Cruiser. He's holding them all at bay at the moment, trying hard down the outside. Coming hard was Lacey's Lad, but onto the line, Ultimate Cruiser too good. There's a wall of them there for second. Prominent out wide was Lacey's Lad. Back along the inside was Quick Shift Girl, or up in between runners next, Walter Warlock, Double Fear, and then came further back in the field along the inside was Radiant Amber. Behind them next was Spirit King, and then came the Sid, and one of the last runners over the line is Major Reason.
1: And the winner was the 7 Ultimate Cruiser, favourite $250, $1.04. Close photo for second and third. Bendigo Greys are up next off the text line. Big Fella's text in. He said, wishing you a cracking Friday night, Steve. Cheers, Big Fella. Thanks, Big Fella. Wishing you a great day tomorrow, mate. Good luck. You beat us in the prelim, so I hope you can go on and take out the flag. I certainly do think that you deserve to be favourite. So good luck, and make sure you and the family have a fantastic day with the footy tomorrow, and hope that you are celebrating come tomorrow night when I get on air. Hopefully I can get a few texts off you with some mixed up writing to know that we're certain that you are out there celebrating and enjoying yourself. But it'll be a great game no matter which way it goes. Bendigo Greyhounds, race number 3. They're a minute off start time. The 1 is your favourite, Rico Zoom, $1.90. The 2, Honey Stir at $8. The 3 is a late scratching. The 4, Grace and Bonnie at $9. The 5, Boxes Empty. The 6, Poor Christie at $2.60. The 7, Konami Namaji is at $19. And the 8, Trissa Bale at $31 off the tip sheet. Daniel Hibbard's gone with the 6 on top, Paul Christie. He's gone 6, 3, 1, and 7 as dogs reach the boxes. Let's head up now to Daniel for his call. Race 3 over the 500 metres.
8: Over this trip tonight, but of those 5 wins, 4 of them have come from the red draw. Gets that tonight, and the punters have latched on. It won at Sandown at the end of August in a Monday program. There went 30-13. Been midfield its next few runs, but back to the red tonight. Was sixth here from the same draw to behind Disparage over the 4.25 last start. Jumps up in trip tonight, and she's the favourite. 2.40, Poor Christie. Second at Geelong to Doongala Don last start. Third to Cobble Hill three runs ago at Sandown. So she's in decent form. She won 8 of 28. This is her first go over this trip here tonight. $9 for Honey Stirrup, a winner at Shep in 25.84 in a grade 5 two starts ago. Down the track to Ready One at Sandown last start. Also first go over the trip. So the three at the head of the markets all having their first go over the 500 here at Bendigo tonight. Green light turned on and we're set to run for the Avard Civil Damsel's Dash. They're set. And away, Ryko Zoom jumped pretty well on the inside, but there was good speed from Grace and Bonnie, and she got across to lead. Ryko Zoom wants to get up the track, bumped into Canoe Menavagee, and Honey Stirrup got the inside run. Poor Christie gets past Trissa Bale, who's now at the rear of the field. Grace and Bonnie, the leader, 3.5, Honey Stirrup. Ryko Zoom starting to wind up, then came Canoe Menavagee and Poor Christie. Round the turn, Grace and Bonnie in front. Ryko Zoom to the outside is coming now. Ryko Zoom will get there. Right on the line. Ryko Zoom beat Grace and Bonnie, and third home was a photo, probably Canoe Menavagee in the middle with Honey Stirrup and Poor Christie. Trissa Bale at the rear, 28.439 the time. Favourite wins, gets there in the last couple of hops to score.
1: Number one, Ryko Zoom gets the job done. It looks like it's going to be 147. The one, Ryko Zoom, 210, $1.40. Grace and Bonnie, 250. No third dividend, or 340 actually, about Grace and Bonnie. The seven, Kanami Namiji, no third dividend. Launceston Thoroughbreds up next, closely followed by Melton Harness.
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1: 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Number 1, Amira, $81.02. Heli B So Fine, your $1.45 favourite. The 3, Zulu at $101. The 4 is Jillaby Aura at $3. The 5, Harper 7 at $11. The 6, Miss Majestic Yankee at $51. The 7 is Scratch. Number 8, Aldebaran Ada is at $11. The 9, Chantilly Lass at $81. The 10 is Mavia at $126. And the 11, I Just Can't See It at $51. Launceston, they are jumping as we speak. Your favourite is a 7 outside the square, $2.50, just ahead of the 2, Henley Extreme at $3.20.
12: The odd one, Sky Eagle, like a Rico, and Alpine Cowgirl at the tail, heading out towards the 1200 metres, and it's on top here. Regal Hunter. Regal Hunter shows the way three parts of a length over outside the square. Henley Extreme there. Dental on the inside from Only Old Once and Sir Jag. Sky Eagle behind those. And the last pair were Alpine Cowgirl and Like a Rico on the rails. Inside the 900 metres, Regal Hunter shows the way. The five-year-old Gildy now being joined on the outside by Only Old Once. Outside the square, the race favourite holding down third spot from Henley Extreme, the inside. Sajag was next from Sky Eagle, Alpine Cowgirl and Like a Rico. Inside the 600 metres they go, and it's Regal Hunter on top. Only Old Once in second place in Henley Extremes had a nice run third. The inside of Outside the Square, the race favourite, who now takes off three wide. Sajag behind those from Sky Eagle, Like a Rico and Alpine Cowgirl. They turn for home at the 300 metre mark. Regal Hunter first into the straight. Henley Extreme into the clear, starting to issue a challenge. Outside the Square, whack it away. Sir Jag, deeper out, running nine. Henley Extreme racing up to Regal Hunter. Henley Extreme put the head in front inside the final 100 metres. Drew three parts of a length clear and is going further ahead. Henley Extreme comes on for a dominant win. Regal Hunter for second. Outside the Square may have held third from Sky Eagle. Sir Jag was next in from Like a Rico, Alpine Cowgirl, and Only Old Once.
1: 2, 4, 7, and 8 at Launceston. Number 2, Henley Extreme. Pace 381.50. The 4, Regal Hunter, 140. The 7, Outside the Square, 104. Let's head out to Melton now. This is the Need for Speed Princess Heat for the 3-year-old fillies. Your favourite here is the 2, Helly Be So Fine. $1.40 it's into now after running second in the Vic Bred final last start in the big group 1, going down by just 1.5 metres to the very well-bred Queen of Seas. Before that, it beat Adelaide Red by 13 metres in its semi-final. So Helly Be So Fine knocking on the door again for another win, and $1.40 it's being sent out here. Very short price favourite. The 4, Jillabiora, in for second favouritism at $3.50. The 5, Harper 7 at 11s. 14 for Aldebaran Adder, and then much wider the rest as we head up to Dan Malecki for his call. He's gone with a 2 on top. He's gone 2, 4, 5 and 8. Here's Dan.
13: Both come through the same Vic Bred final. Helly Be So Fine was second, and Jillabiora finished up in fifth position. Double figures for the others. Harper 7's next best at $11, and then 13 for Aldebaran Adder, number 8. 17.20 the distance, race 4. Amira drawn the pole position. Helly Be So Fine, Zulu comes in as a last start winner. Jillabiora, Harper 7, Majestic Yankee, Scratching Morning Dove, Aldebaran Adder drawn inside the back row. Chantilly Lass, Mevia, and I Just Can't See It make up the back row. $1.60 now for Helly Be So Fine. $3, a bit of late support. Jillabiora got attractive, I think, when it got out to about $3.60, $3.70. They're ready for a start. Aldebaran Park, Need for Speed Princess. Heat for the 3-year-old trotting fillies. Green lights on, they're racing. Helly Be So Fine and Jillabiora both got off the gate well. Jillabiora's got about a half length in front. It's building momentum. It's got the pace. It's almost crossed from Helly Be So Fine as they go into the first turn. Jillabiora, about 90% of the way across, is just edging its way clear to head off Helly Be So Fine. So they've gone quickly into the first turn, but Jillabiora took it up. Helly Be So Fine second, can get a good trip there, though, in behind the leader. Harper 7 got across the third to the pegs, and about 8 metres away, Amira. Pace good, though. Into the straight, 1,200 left to go. Lead time in 7.4 and 28.2 for the opening quarter. It's Jillabiora from in behind it. Second is Helly Be So Fine. Harper 7 is third. In fourth spot is Amira as the leader starts to steady up. Sliding forward, Aldebaran Adder away from the pegs. It moves up without cover as they make their way out of the straight from I Just Can't See It. Next over on the inside is Zulu. It's four back the pegs because Helly Be So Fine came off the pegs behind the leader. Back in the second half of the field, Majestic Yankee. It's trailed up by Chantilly Lass, and then came Mevia as they worked their way past the 800. 32-3 the second quarter. But they get going again, and it's Jillabiora from Helly Be So Fine. And then 6 metres away, Harper 7. 10 metres, Aldebaran Adder, who went to the inside, and around it was I Just Can't See It. It's Jillabiora hitting off the back, 2 metres in front from Helly Be So Fine. And they're 5 metres on in third spot as Harper 7 still giving. And they're well clear from I Just Can't See It. Jillabiora, Helly Be So Fine starting to put it to the sword. A few others are starting to run on now. They went 27.9 down the back. Helly Be So Fine put its nose in front. Coming out to challenge now, Harper 7, Aldebaran Adder, I Just Can't See It. Helly Be So Fine in front. Harper 7 after it. It's Helly Be So Fine, Harper 7. Amira's charging through on the inside. Helly Be So Fine in front. Amira grabbing it. Amira at a 100-1 has got up and beaten Helly Be So Fine. Harper 7. They were followed by Majestic Yankee, Aldebaran Adder. Further back then to I Just Can't See It. Then Jillabiora, Chantilly Lass back to the rear of the field, bar 1 Mevia. 30.1 the final quarter. And the mile rate was 157.8 for Aldebaran Park.
1: 157.8. Amira gets up the fence from three back the pegs. Donna Castles, $98.90. $17.90 the place. The two, Halle B so fine, $1.04. And the five, Harper 7 in for third, $1.90 as we wait for interims to come through. We're going to head out to Geelong for race number three, Geelong Greyhounds. The one.

0: out there at Melton race number 4. Let's head up to Brendan now for his call of race 3 at Geelong Grace.
1: So the greyhounds have arrived at the start as we approach jump time here for this third event on the program. And the field of 8 to run. Crackerjack Gus 3 from 3 at the moment after winning at Ballarat. And here at Geelong on the 16th of June, went out for a break, resumed last week to win at Horsham in 23 and 21. They're moving up. Boulder, Autumn Poppy, Crackerjack Gus and Gunai Rambo on the first row. Weblek Rachel, Bodan, Let's Win Bingo and Poor Jackson on the second line. The field is nearly set. This is race number 3. Green light is on. Favourite is Crackerjack Gus. They're ready and racing. Winning the start was Bodan. Beginning well to the outside. Let's Win Bingo. Let's Win Bingo went to the lead from Crackerjack Gus, who got a little check and drifted back. So rounding the turn, it's Let's Win Bingo from Gunai Rambo. Poor Jackson. Four to poor owner Crackerjack Gus. Next in the field, Weblek Rachel, Bodan and Autumn Poppy. The leader is Let's Win Bingo into the clear. Gunai Rambo with Poor Jackson. Let's Win Bingo. Held off Poor Jackson, Gunai Rambo, and then poor owner further back in the race to Bodan. Weblek Rachel, Crackerjack Gus found trouble, ran second last. Autumn Poppy was last in 22 and 85. 22.85 the run to Let's Win Bingo for Dylan Sharp at a double figure price around $12.30 for Let's Win Bingo. She's by Collision out of Let's Win Coin for the Owen Syndicate. Dylan Sharp prepares. Interims here are 6, 8, 7 and 1. 6, 8, 7 and 1. 3/4 of a length of winning margin. There was a
0: 6, 8, 7 and 1 at Geelong. Interims are now through at Melton race 4. The 1, Amira, 98.90, 17.90. Beat the 2, Halle B, so fine, 104. The 5, Harper, 7, 190. And the 8 has run 4th. Quinella, 1 and 2, 52.70. Exacta, 542.40. Trifecta, 1, 2 and 5, paid 2,793.10. The first 4 ending in 8, $4,540.40. And the early quaddie paid out on 6, 5, 4 and 1 has paid $23,099.30. Then there's a carryover jackpot of $10,500 from the early quaddie pool. Race 5 at Melton, that will come up in approximately 22 minutes time as we head back to Geelong. Number 6, Let's Win Bingo, 12.30, 2.80. Beat the 8, Poor Jackson, 120. The 7, Gunai Rambo, 160. The 1 has run 4th. 6 and 8, Quinella, 53.30. The Exacta, 106 even. Trifecta, 6, 8 and 7 has paid $238.50 as we just wait for the first 4 dividend to come through at Geelong Greyhounds race number 3. After this, we'll be heading off to Cranbourne Thoroughbreds. Race number 5 comes up in just shy of 4 minutes. Now, the first 4 there at Geelong, 6, 8, 7 and 1, paid a nice dividend of $3,457. Cranbourne race 5 up after this.
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0: Welcome back to Friday Night Light. Steve Cleave here with you right through until midnight. We're here at 10 p.m. in the west, or midnight here in the east coast. Speaking of the west, Gloucester Park kicks off their meeting. Race one comes up in just under 5 minutes, but for now we're heading to Cranbourne Thoroughbreds. Race five up in 1 minute. The five, Thunderbolt Way, is your favourite at $3.70. The eight, She's a Con, at $4.80. The four, Foix, at $5. The two, JKN, is at $5.50. Number seven, Amawasha, is at $6.50. The one, Euphoric, at $7. And the Ruffy, the six, Tempest Moon, is a $12 Alex. Scratch 3, 9, and 10, as they're about a minute away from race number five at Cranbourne. As I said, the first at Gloucester Park, it kicks off in just under 4 minutes' time. Quick look at their early market. Number one, Cold Hard Cash at $7.50. The two is Delulu at $4.60. Good Time Louie at $9.50. Elite Fleet at $7. Captain Said So at $9. The favourite is the six, Major Express, at $2. Number seven, Ideal Muscle at $101. Beat the Bank at $61. Bonita Rose at $26. Flying Disco at $151. My Copy at $51. And Hot Foot at $151. The favourite there is the six, Major Express, at $2. Richard Bell's gone with the six on top. He's gone 6, 2, 1, and 11. That's up in 3 minutes off the back of Cranbourne race number five. Your favourite there is the five, Thunderbolt Way, at $3.90 at Cranbourne. And off the tip sheet, Adam O's gone with the eight. She's a Con. Where is it? She's a Con, yes. It's about $5.50 on top. He's gone 8, 2, 7, and 1. As they're loading them up, let's head up to Adam now for his call of race five at Cranbourne, this one over the 2,500 metres.
1: Going on again, Amawasha back from a 3,000 metre race. Euphoric, it's been a while since he's won, but he hasn't been in this grade for a long, long time. So Thunderbolt Way's moving in, and Euphoric, and then they'll be right to go in the Iloma Australia Handicap, 2,500 metres. And the marathon about to commence, first leg of the quaddy. And the lights are on. Starter about to release the field. There's the signal through, and they're off. And She's a Con just walked out of the gates and missed it 2.5, 3 lengths. And the others seem to jump in almost a line. And Thunderbolt Way's progressing forward with JKN much closer today. And Euphoric's deeper. Foix just behind them. And then comes Tempest Moon on the fence. Amawasha was one of the first to ease out of that battle. It's back second last. And after missing the start, She's a Con trails some 4 lengths away. They still haven't quite found their order up front. There's a little bit of a contest for the lead. It's Thunderbolt Way and Euphoric is going up quite strongly, a little bit keen up on the outside of Thunderbolt Way, and they now give cover to JKN in thirds, just sitting in the slipstream of Euphoric, followed by Tempest Moon, then comes Foix. Amawasha's back second last, and She's a Con's back on the running rail now tacking on. So as they come down the straight with one circuit to go, and Thunderbolt Way rated well, Jai McNeil controls it, and quite happy now that Euphoric just wants to sit off him about a length away. They head towards the crossing, 1,600 metres to go. Tempest Moon is next, and JKN. Foix is next. She's a Con picks up a position back on the running rail, relegating Amawasha to last. So out of the straight, and Thunderbolt Way looking to find a win again today after a flop last time. And they head down the back straight, leading by 1 length. In second is Euphoric. He hasn't won for a number of years. And then JKN, Tempest Moon back on the running rail. She's a Con. Next is Foix, and Amawasha is last. There's been little to no change in the order as Thunderbolt Way still commands it. So entering the back straight, close to at 1,200 metres to go. He just tried to sit up a little bit, Thunderbolt Way. He leads 3/4. Euphoric is second. Now there's a move. Here's Foix. And the French bred galloper quickly injects some more tempo into the race. He moved up smartly. So Foix now goes up on the outside of Thunderbolt Way, and they clap on the speed. They've now got 2.5 lengths on Euphoric, and then followed by Tempest Moon, JKN. She's a Con, pocketed second last, and Amawasha's back last. 600 metres to go. These leaders have gone early. It's Thunderbolt Way now starting to show signs of duress. And up on the outside, Foix travelling much more kindly. And Amawasha's quickly getting to the race. On fresh legs, circling rapidly. And then comes Tempest Moon, and She's a Con now starts to weave through, and JKN Euphoric's gone. So Amawasha coming after Foie. Foie kicks strongly on the inside. Amawasha, she's a con to the outside, starts to range. It's Foie leading a half length. Amawasha and she's a con, stride by stride, picking them up down the middle. She's a con after Foie. In between them, Amawasha, three-way go, but she's a con will get there. She's a con by head. Beat Amawasha. Third was Foie. Tempest Moon, JK Yan, Euphoric, and Thunderbolt Way. So the well-back Shiza Khan has come from the tail of the field with a wet sail. Didn't want to show any interest out of the gates, but a pay.
0: Number eight, She's a Con, gets the job done for Damien Thornton. It's paid $440, $220. The seven, Amawasha, $310. The four is Foie, and it's paid no third dividend there at Cranbourne as we wait for Exotics. Now, Gloucester Park's past start time here. The favourite, number six, Major Express, $190. The two, Delulu, $6. The four, Elite Fleet at $7. Five, Captain Said So at $8. One, Cold Hard Cash at $10. Three, Good Time Louie at $11. 31 About Bonita Rose, $61 Beat the Bank, $81 Ideal Muscle and My Copy, $126 Flying Disco, and $151 About Hot Foot It. And Richard Bell, he's gone with a six on top. He's gone 6-2-1-11. Mobile is calling horses up into order as they're finishing up the on-track interviews here. Drivers are turning and are about to go up on gate. And as soon as they do, Richard Bell will be joining us for his call of race number one. 10 race card with a Group 1 race on tonight. It's a big night here at Gloucester Park. So it's going to be a fantastic bit of racing coming to you from the west. As we're just waiting for horses to get up on gate. As soon as they do, we'll head up to Richard Bell at Cranbourne. Number eight, She's a Con, $440 and $220. Beat the seven, Amawasha at $310. Foie the four, no third dividend. The six runs fourth. Quinella, $8 and $7, $14.30. Exacta, $22.80. Trifecta, $8, $7 and $4, $123.80. And the first four ending in six paid $671.90. Horses are on gate here at Gloucester Park. Let's head up to Richard now for the call of race one.
2: Quite a windy night. A few dirty clouds well beyond the track and into the hills area. Hopefully they stay away. Now they're just about set here for the first event. Set. Racing. And the favourite got away well, but they're driving underneath now, and going quickly is Delulu from gate number two, looking for the lead. Driving through is Cold Hard Cash on the inside, but Roberts has sent Delulu to the front. Elite Fleet's out wide, pressing on. Major Express looks to go forward as well, and over on the inside is Flying Disco as they come around the home turn. Next in the middle, Good Time Lewis has probably ended up one out and two. Major Express is working up outside of the leader, Delulu, and three wide as well as Vanita Rose being put into the race. Further back is My Copy, who went to the inside from Captain Said So and then came hot-footed. Well back second last is Ideal Muscle and Beat the Bank. The old Warriors at the back of the field out of the straight. 36-8, solid enough lead time. Favourite works up on the outside, Major Express, and really puts it to Delulu. Roberts is going to have to sit back now as Major Express goes to the lead with nice, easy, graceful strides, although pushed along a little bit. Delulu's running second, kicks up again a little bit and makes it work. Delulu is trying to restrain, but Major Express just struggling to get past there. That was amazing. It, for all intents and purposes, had crossed, and Delulu has kicked underneath and now held it out. Out three wide, Vanita Rose, having a really tough run, is going back now for Munro. Elite Fleet's had a great run in the 1-1, and down on the inside is Cold Hard Cash. Further back is Flying Disco. And then came Good Time Lewis. Well back is My Copy on the inside of Captain Said So. And then Hot Footed back on the inside, being covered by Ideal Muscle, who's had a pretty good run back in the field and is about to get onto the back of Captain Said So. And last of all is Beat the Bank. So out of the straight, Ideal Muscle comes out 3-8. So they went through in 30.2 after a 28.4. It's been solid. Delulu, how much in the tank? Major Express, the outside, needs to be tough. Cold Hard Cash, the inside. Captain Said So's out 3 wide. On its back, trying to go forward, is Ideal Muscle. Elite Fleet back in the centre. Wouldn't give up on the favourite just yet. Major Express coming after Delulu. 3 wide, Captain Said So, and they make a line of 3. Cold Hard Cash is under pressure. So is Elite Fleet, flat as a bistic. Also, Ideal Muscle Muscle. Next quarter in 28.9, and down on the inside trying to come through is Flying Disco, but it's DeLulu still in front. Major Express is trying its heart out. So is Captain Said So. And then Cold Hard Cash and getting out, running on Flying Disco, looking at chance, a real chance. Into the straight, DeLulu is in front, leads by 2 metres. Major Express, who keeps coming with Captain Said So, but Flying Disco is

0: coming right over the top of them on the outside in a boil over. Flying Disco's raced up, taken the lead and shot home to win. Big night coming up for Sarah Wall, maybe. Second, Captain Said So. And third, we got Major Express with DeLulu. And coming through late was Cold Hard Tash from Good Time Louie. Elite Fleet, well back, beat the bank. And then came Vanita Rose. Second last is Ideal Muscle. And at the tail is Hot Footed Flying Disco.
1: Number 10, Flying Disco, has got the win, 85.70 and 10.40. Over the five, Captain Said So, 260, Photo for third. Bendigo Greyhounds on start time. The four, Kenya Tornado at 4.60. The eight, Black Marble at 4.60. The one, Oklahoma Bull at 5. The two, Mapunga Lily at 6. Three, Kiwi Fred at 6.50. The six, Geraldine Crew at 7. The seven, Poor Nimbus at 8. The five has been scratched. What a great race this is. Race four at Bendigo. And Daniel Hibbert's gone with a 4 on top. He's gone 4, 1, 6, and 8. Let's head up to Daniel for his call.
2: 4.40 the favourite, $8 for the outsider of the field, a field of 7, and we're set to run for race number 4. Ready? And away, beginning well on the inside was Oklahoma Bale. Good speed out from Poor Nimbus from the top of the track. And Black Marble got a gun run across and gets to second. Oklahoma Bale back to third, Mapunga Lily fourth. Kenya Tornado was next, followed by Kiwi Fred, and Geraldine Crew shuffled to the rear. Poor Nimbus in front. Black Marble was trying to get up on its inside but got chopped out. Oklahoma Bale running on, and then came Mapunga Lily. It's Poor Nimbus going up the track. Black Marble's coming through now. They hit it. Poor Nimbus, I think. Poor Nimbus just over Black Marvel, and third home will be Mapunga Lily ahead of Kenya Tornado and Oklahoma Bale. Kiwi Fred, Geraldine Crew, 28.33 won the time, and Poor Nimbus wins. Number 7 is first. Poor Nimbus has got there. Wanted to drift right up the track in the straight. That allowed Black Marvel to come through, but he's just missed him, and it's 7, 8, 2, and 4 on race number 4. A neck by 1.5 the margins, a neck by 1.5. 6.50, 15.21, 13 and 12, 28.33 won the time. And Poor Nimbus by Tigalong Tonk out of Wendell & Bale, Samantha Grenfell the winner. It's win number 10 from 41, career start. 8 second, Black Marvel, Peter Frost by Fernando Bale out of Black Opium, and 13-2, Mapunga Lily. Gary Webb is by Hooked on Scotch out of Mapunga Isla. 7, 8, 2, and 4, a neck by 1.5 the margins on race number 4. Good race there, and a good win by Poor Nimbus down the outsider of the track. The winner was, in fact, was the outsider of the field. He was a $9 chance on fixed odds. He was 4.40 at the nines, and he pays 11.50 and 3.50 on the tote. 8 second, Black Marvel's going to pay $1.70, and there'll be no third for number 2, Mapunga Lily. Standing by for those exotics, may not come through straight away. The first look at the quarter is the next, the Jared Larkin Spring Cup Prelude, and it's a mixed 4-5, scratch the reserves, field of 8, and the first look at the main quarter due to go in 16 minutes, and that is at a start time of 12 minutes after 8.
1: 7, 8, 2, and 4. Still waiting for interims to come up for Bendigo and also Gloucester Park. We'll get to those straight after this.
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1: 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Steve Cleave here with you. 0499 736 736 is the text line. Make sure you text on in, as I'm here till 12 a.m. here on the East Coast, 10 p.m. on the West Coast. But yeah, keep us company. Send in some text messages. Any that we can read out, we will. The ones we can't, I'll just have a chuckle and keep to myself, as we're still waiting for interims to come through at both Gloucester Park and Bendigo. Our next race for coverage is going to be Geelong Greyhounds, race number 4. The one, Poor Zandy, is a $7 chance. The two, Remarks, is your favourite at $2.60. The three, Gold Deck at $14. The four, Artemis Science at $41. The five, Speedy Jude at $3.40. The six, Aston Mandler at $8. The seven is Mantis Bale at $9. The eight, Strawberry Hills at $6.50. Brendan Delaney's gone with a 5 on top. Speedy Jude, he's gone 5, 2, 1, and 8. We've got about a minute and a quarter till start time at Geelong, race number 4.

0: Intrams now in a Bendigo race four. The 7, Poor Nimbus, 9.50, 5.10. Over the 8, Black Marvel, 2.20. The 2, Mapunga Lily, no third dividend. The 4 has run fourth. Quinella, 7 and 8, $30.30. The Exacta, 57.80. The Trifecta, 7, 8 and 2, $234.60. First four ending in four, $790.40. And the early quaddy, 5, 2, 1 and 7, $1,028.70 with a $290 carry over jackpot. Gloucester Park race one, Intrams are finally in there. Number 10, Flying Disco, 85.70 and 10.40 to open up the card with a big roughie. Paid $126 on the fixed odds. The 5, Captain Said So, at $260. The 6, Major Express at $110, and the 2 runs fourth. Quinella, 10 and 5, $334. The Exacta, $1,581.40. The Trifecta, 10, 5 and 6, $3,167.60. And the first four, if you've got it, get in the queue. 10, 5, 6 and 2 has paid $14,096, and that's also with a $4,863 carryover jackpot into race number two. So if you like your first fours, race two's got a $4,500 jackpot carried over there. So make sure you have a little bit of a play, but play responsibly, of course. We're going to go to Launceston in a moment, and then straight off the back of that will be Melton race number five. An early look at Melton. Number 1, Frosty Drop, $3.50. The 2, Bella Louise at $16. The 3, Trix Vixen at $7. The 4 is Scratch. The 5, Winobi Nova. It's a $23 chance, along with the 6, Yankee Mojo. The 7, Black Indeed at $8. The 8, Tivoli at $1.85. And Favourite, the 9, Major Drama at $17. At Launceston and race number 6 there, moving into the gates, your favourite is the 1, Just Plain Nuts, $3. 7, Miss Lyra at $3.40. The 9, Disolado at $6.50. GG's Mercedes at $8.50. Out of the Spirit, $11. Much longer the rest. Let's head up to Duncan.
1: Also another to be loaded away. So first leg of the quaddie, Just Plain Nuts, $3 on the tab fixed odds board for Miss Lyra at $3.40. Starter is down off his platform, and GG's Mercedes still out of line. Barrier staff attending to one in the centre. He's the stewards. Hello, broadcast. Jed's Jet, number 4, undergoing a vet's examination here. Number 4, Jed's Jet. He's first up from a spell this evening. He's the $34 chance. The outsider on the tab fixed odds board. And he's just been backed out. So the vet having a look at Jed's Jet. Sam Kennedy booked for the ride.
0: We're going to bring it back there from Launceston as Melton is now under 2 minutes till start time. Number 1 at Melton, Frosty Drop, is currently at $3.50. The 2, Bella Louise, at $17. Trix Vixen, the 3, is out to $7.50. The 4, again, has been scratched. The 5, Winobi Nova, out to $26. Number 6, Yankee Moth, out to $23. Number 7, Black Indeed, is at $8, first up from a spell. The 8, Tivoli, is currently your $1.80 favourite. Number 9, Major Drama, at $19. So won't be too far away from Melton here as Launceston are about to jump. Looks like Melton will be holding. Here's Lonnie.
1: Down behind those was Miss Lyra from DeSoldo. GG's Mercedes was next, just ahead of those. Course of Action from Trotsky and Jed's Jet back towards the tail, heading towards the 600 metres, and Just Plain Nut shows the way, three parts of a length. Out of the Sphere in second spot, California Flyer, three wide and third. Super Snippy was back behind those for Miss Lyra. Course of Action was next from GG's Mercedes. Trotsky sticking to the inside. DeSoldo being caught upon. Back second last with Jed's Jet. They turn for home and Just Played Nut shows the way. Kicked out by two lengths over out of the Sphere. Miss Lyra into the clear three wide. GG's Mercedes winding up down the centre of the track. But Just Played Nut's a handy leader at the 150 metre mark. Three or four clear. Miss Lyra trying hard in second spot with GG's Mercedes. It's Just Played Nut's in front. Miss Lyra cutting down the margin, but Just Played Nut's has enough in hand to defeat Miss Lyra in course of action thrill on the inside for third. They were followed in by Trotsky with JJ's Mercedes. Out of the sphere was next some Super Snippy, Jed's Jet behind those, followed in by Disaldo and California Flyer.
0: 1-7, 2-6 there at Launceston. Number one, Just Plain Nuts. 260-130. The seven, Miss Lyra, 130. The two course of action, $5.80. As we're about to head up to Melton for the call of race number five, Dan Malek will be joining us shortly. His numbers here, he's gone with the 8 Tivoli on top. He's gone 8-1, 2-7. And now the one, Frosty Drop, is 450. 2 Bella Louise at 13. The 3 Trix Vixen at 11. The 4 is Scratch. The 5 Winobi Nova at 34. The 6 Yankee Mojo at 18. The 7 Black Indeed, 8 into 650 late. The 8 Tivoli still at $8.80. And the 9 Major Drama at $16. Here's Dan.
2: $1.80 now for Tivoli. Might get the good run if Frosty Drops able to lead. Number 1. 3-year-old filly with a couple of wins to her credit. She's at $4.80 and $6.50 for number 7, Black Indeed, now coming in for some support first up. Set race 5. Favourite drawn inside of the back row. Racing. Frosty Drop from barrier 1 began well. Going up to challenge it out wider in that run to the first turn is Winobi Nova, but it's not able to. But what it did do was create enough space to drop in behind. So Tivoli's third, the favourite, but gets off the pegs. Frosty Drop in front. Tivoli now's got to move up to tackle for the top spot. Frosty Drop with Tivoli now just starting to test at the outside. Then back in third, Winobi Nova. Pace is pretty good. Frosty Drop holding up now, and Tivoli's without cover. Past the 1,200 metres, lead time 7.1, first quarter 27.7. And it's Frosty Drop from Tivoli, who's now left exposed, the favourite. Third, the inside, is Winobi Nova. One out, one back. Bella Louise into a good spot. Fifth, the inside, Major Drama. About 8 metres to Yankee Mojo, then Black Indeed, and about 8 or 10 metres away last is Trix Vixen. Out of the straight, Frosty Drop in front. Tivoli obliged to sit without cover, and then in third spot, Winobi Nova. As they approach the 800 metres, Bella Louise is fourth, and then Major Drama. Next is Yankee Mojo, Black Indeed, and Trix Vixen. 29.9 the second quarter, and Frosty Drop into the back straight has a 2 metre margin. The favourite sits second, Tivoli. Third is Winobi Nova. And then in fourth spot is Bella Louise. Fifth, the inside, Major Drama, just worked on a little bit. Outside of it was Yankee Mojo, then Black Indeed and Trix Vixen. Making their way off the back straight. Frosty Drop from Tivoli. Tivoli's just under some pressure here. The favourite needs the lift. It's still second. Winobi Nova awaits the Garrard sprint lane. Bella Louise pulls out. Yankee Mojo getting wider as they come around the turn. 28-2, third quarter. And it's Frosty Drop 5 metres in front of Tivoli, who battles away. Winobi Nova the inside. Yankee Mojo wider, and Black Indeed's getting a run back towards the inside. It's Frosty Drop, Yankee Mojo after it. It's Frosty Drop, Yankee Mojo going to it. They hit it. Very close. Yankee Mojo and Frosty Drop have hit it locked together. There's little in it. From Tivoli third, Bella Louise, Winobi Nova, and Black Indeed would have been much closer, but just seemed to run out of room late. They were followed by Major Drama and Trix Vixen. 28-9 the final quarter, and the mile rate was 154.2 for Aldebaran Park. Yankee Mojo, the outside, if it's got there, it's been in the last hop. It's got up number six. Six has got it in the last hop, all right. Six has won it. Yankee Mojo by American Ideal out of Montana Joe. Julie Brimicam and Jackie Barker arrive in time right on the post. Raced by J&D Brimicam. Number six, the winner. Second goes to one. Frosty Drop. Andy and Kate Gath sustained pressure early and it nearly worked. And third goes to 8 Tivoli. Colin Duncan and Chris Alford. Fourth to number five, Winobi Nova. And fifth in was two, and that was Bella Louise. 6-1-8-5. Winning margin, a nose. A nose by 2.5. Last mile, 154.9. Last half mile, 57.2. Overall time of 2-2. Mile rate, 154.2. Last mile of 154.9. Last half mile, 57.2. And it's a nose by 2.5.
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0: Frosty Drop $1.50. The 8, Tivoli $1.04. And the 5 has run 4th as we wait for interims to come through there. Sunshine Coast, we're up to race number 5. Number 9, Divine Justice is your $3 favourite. The 14, Red Samovar at $3.80. The 6 is Yabby Pump at $6.50. The 7, Kaishen is at $8.50, $13 about Half Moon Ruse, $16 Coney Island Baby, $18 Echo Hunter, and also Pout Check, $23 about Righteous Legend and Homeric, and $41 Cracker SG, $151 about Golf of Cerro, Scratch 1, 2, 3, 5, 11, 15, 16, and 19. They're in the gates. Let's go to Sunny Coast, race 5.
1: Ready to kick through, and Yabby Pump not far away. Divine Justice is getting to 4th and 5th on the rail inside of Kaishen. Then came Cracker SG, followed by Righteous Legend, Golf of Saros, then Poochek, who's two-thirds down on the rail. Two lengths away, Homeric, who's towards the tail of the field. Coney Island Babies in that group of runners as well, and last of all was Echo Hunter. Over to lead, Yabby Pump going towards the 850 by a length and a half to Half Moon Ruin second. Two lengths away, Red Samovar third inside of Kaishen, who's fourth. Just shuffled back a pair, Divine Justice fifth over on the rail with Righteous Legend and Coney Island Baby, who's caught out three deep. A length and a half to Poochek, then Homeric, and two lengths away to the final pair, Echo Hunter and Gulf of Saros. Coming towards the turn, just over 500 metres to run. As they come into the bend now, it's Yabby Pump in front, Half Moon Ruin there to strike, with Red Samovar coming off their heels behind them. Divine Justice is pinching inside run, still joining in out wider was Cracker SG down the centre of the course, and Kaishen battling away. It's Half Moon Rue in front, still bobbing in the lead. Divine Justice is coming strongly on the rail from Kaishen and Cracker SG. Divine Justice 100 metres to go, drove through, took the lead, comes away from Half Moon Rue, and it's another favourite home at the coast. Divine Justice by two lengths beat Half Moon Rue, photo third. We've got Kaishen close up with Homeric flashing on the rail. Behind them, Red Samovar. Then came Cracker SG. Further back in the field, Righteous Legend, Echo Hunter, and then Gulf of Saros, Poochek, Coney Island Baby, and towards last of all was Yabby Pump.
0: 9.17, 7-3. The 9, Divine Justice, Ben Thompson again, $3 at $1.20. The 17, Half Moon Rue, $3.20. Photo between the 7 and the 3 there for third. Next up, we've got Bendigo Greyhounds. We're up to race number 5 there. And then it's going to be a bit of a cluster. We've got Cranbourne race 6, Gloucester Park race 2, and Geelong race 5 all on top of each other. So let's get out to Bendigo. Race number 5, One Feather is the one, $31. The 2, Shade of Pale at $13. The 3, Ascend Geranium at $10. The 4, House of Sins is your favourite at $1.30, going for 5 wins on end. The 5, Exclusively at $7. The 6, Alligator Rock at $26. The 7, Paul Quinby at $26. And the 8, Endelky Road at $16. Off the tip sheet, Daniel Hibbard's gone with a 4 on top, 4, 5, 7 and 3. His numbers. Race 6 at Cranbourne comes up in 3 minutes. The 4, Magna Belle Royale is your favourite at $3.60. The 6, Catwalk Icon at $4. The 7, Sharing Moments at $5.50. The 9, Invincible Lover at $6.50. The 1, Farsighted is at $8. The 3, Foxenberg at $8.50. The 11, Tower Bridge at $15. The 2, Bold Print is a $16 chance. We scratch 5, 8 and 10. As I said, straight off the back of Cranbourne, we'll have Gloucester Park. Hopefully they don't clash. Gloucester Park, an early look at their market. The 1 on Category 5 is at $3.10. The 2, Sugar at $9.50. The 3, I'm a Booty Shaker at $2.80. The 4, Warcry at $26. The 5, Livianne at $1.51. Number 6, Mars Attack at $11. The 7, Leonarca is at $151. El Rey's Girly 8 at $101, along with the 9 Better Together. $10 about the 10, the Sea Siren. 11, Bet I'm Hot at $15. The 12, Katamar is a $5.50 chance. Scratch 13, scratch 14. As we go out to Bendigo Greyhounds, Daniel's gone 4 on top, 4, 5, 7 and 3. Let's head up for his call of Bendigo Greys, race number 5.
2: Moving in. Race number 5, the Jared Larkin Spring Cup Prelude, the staying race for the Cup Carnival, and the final here next week along with the Bendigo Cup Final. And the heats about to kick off in the next race, number 6 through to 11, the heats of the Bendigo Cup for 2026. Just about ready. Green light turned on, Lure on the move, the first leg of the quaddie, the Spring Cup Prelude, favourite in blue, they're ready. And away, House of Sins jumped well. He's got its early speed from Shade of Pale, who's trying to hold it out, but House of Sins is going to cross it and goes clear. Railing through was One Feather along with Ascend Geranium, and then came Poor Quimby. Further back to Alligator Rock, well back exclusively, and Ngelki Road's wide and deep, and House of Sins is already six in front. Shade of Pale's trying to run it down from Poor Quimby, and then came Ascend Geranium clear on exclusively, and Ngelki Road. Alligator Rock was last, but House of Sins is still six or seven clear. Shade of Pale's trying to hold on to second. Wider out was going through the middle in Ngelki Road, but House of Sins ended up winning by four lengths. Second, Shade of Pale did a great job chasing. Ngelki Road's run third. Fourth home was Ascend Geranium ahead of One Feather. Next across was Alligator Rock, and also exclusively just ahead of it. The time is 37.792.
0: 37.7 for number four, House of Sins. Won it very easily, $160 and $2. The two, Shade of Pale, $2.60. The three, Ngelki Road, $3.60 as we wait for interims to come through there. Let's head out to Cranbourne. Race number six for a minute and a half off start time. The six, Catwalk Icon, $3.80. The four is Magnabel Royale, $4. The seven, Sharing Moments, is $6. The nine, Invincible Lover, at $6.50. The three, Foxenberg, at $8. The one, Farsighted, at $9. The 11, Tower Bridge, at $11. The two, Bold Print, at 19, Scratch 5, 8 and 10, as they're starting to load them up. And Gloucester Park will be straight off the back of this one. This one's over the 9.55 at Cranbourne, so it shouldn't take too long. We should not have a clash with Gloucester Park. Or your favourite or equal favourites there now is the one on Category 5 and the three, I'm a Booty Shaker. They're both going around at $3.10. The 12, Catamar, at $5.50, and then double figures for the rest. So that's Gloucester Park up in 3 minutes' time. They are starting to load them up here at Cranbourne. Hopefully they don't go jumping too late, and then we can get all these races underway live and we won't have to take any replays. So let's go up to Adam O for his call. Cranbourne, race six. This one is the Ladbrokes 55-second challenge over the 9.55.
3: To keep her sound, but she's come back with some strong jump outs after just having the one run last prep. Invincible Lover will come up in a moment. Farsighted, drawn low, about to step up, and Tower Bridge behind the gates as well. So always a highlight on these Valley programs, the Ladbrokes 55-second challenge, and especially when there's $55,000 up for grabs to the trainer of the fastest horse across the heats at the end of the season. So Farsighted's about to come up. Magnabel Royale no doubt will be in the firing line early. Had no problems coming across from a wide alley last campaign. So there's the starter on the ladder, but I just feel there might be a bit more pace drawn underneath tonight. Here's Tower Bridge, Bold Print. Race number six, 9.55. They're all in, ready to go. Signal, and they're off. And Bold Print got a flyer. Bold Print's looking for the lead with Sharing Moments, quickly going to second and, in fact, racing for the lead. And then Catwalk Icon, who holds a spot down near the inside. And also Farsighted, followed by Tower Bridge. There are a couple of lengths in front of Invincible Lover. Magnabel Royale's gone back to second last. And back last is Foxenberg. So they head down the side and the speedy mare, Sharing Moments, has gone clear. A length and a half now on Farsighted, going to second. And then comes Catwalk Icon, Bold Print, followed by Tower Bridge, Magnabel Royale, Invincible Lover, Foxenberg. That's the order. 300 metres to go. Hand coming into the straight, kicking strongly, Sharing Moments. Came down to the 200 from Farsighted, Catwalk Icon in a pocket, and then followed by Magnabel Royale starting to range quickly down the outside. Farsighted, Magnabel Royale is starting to sprint, storming over the top. Magnabel Royale, Invincible Fresh. Won it by a length on either Invincible Lover or Foxenberg jumping out of the ground. Farsighted was close up, and then came Catwalk Icon in behind those runners. Was Bold Print, Sharing Icon, Sharing Moments towards the back, and Tower Bridge. Well, Magnabel Royale, she's shown us something different tonight, and a great steer by Nadia Daniels allowed her just to find her feet. A horse that can often leader races. But
0: number four, Magnabel Royale, swoops the field for Nadia Daniels. 360 and 170, and a very close photo there for second. We'll wait for official numbers to come through. I won't even guess at those. As we head out to Gloucester Park now, race number two, they are past start time here, so they won't be far about getting on gate. Number three is now your outright favourite, I'm a Booty Shaker, at 310. The one on category five is at 320. The 12, Katamar, 750. The two, Sugar, at $9. The 10, the 6, Mars Attack, has just come into $11, along with the 10, the Sea Siren. 11, Bet on Hot at 15. The 4, Warcry at 19. Al Ray's Girl at 51. Livianne at 61. Better Together at 61. And Leonarca at $81. Scratch 13, Scratch 14. The mobile is in place. The whistle's been blown. The drivers are starting to make their way up to gate. Richard Bell will be joining us any moment. He's with the 10, the Sea Siren, here at a bit of value. He's gone 10, 3, 1 and 12. So he's gone the Sea Siren over I'm Booty Shaker and I'm Category 5 in Katamar. So 10, 3, 1 and 12. As we head up to Richard now for his call of race number 2.
4: Main chances look to be drawn near the inside with numbers 1 and 3 here. I'm Category 5. Who's coming up. And also, I'm a Booty Shaker. We got a false start with 6 galloping there, Mass Attack. Not sure if it caused it, but probably. We'll double check in just a moment. So,
0: okay, we've got a false start there. So that actually gives us a little bit of time to head to Geelong because they're nearly on start time for race 5. Number 1, Smokin' Billy's at 5.50. The 2 is Poor Alessandra at $9. The 3 is Dejonovic at $10. The 4 is your favourite Mini Angel at $2. The 5, Mooneyong Storm at $9.50. The 6 is Scratch, the late scratching. The 7, Faye Valentine at $4.40. The 8, Marco at $41. 9 and 10 are both scratched off the tip sheet. Brendan Delaney's gone 7, 4, 1 and 6. As dogs are about to go in the boxes here, we'll go up to Geelong, then we'll be back for Gloucester Park.
2: Angel. And Marco. Evens are moving in. The field is nearly ready. Good luck with your quaddies. Green light is on. Favourite Mini Angel in the 4. Set. Racing, best to leave was Poor Alessandra. Mini Angel began well, mustered speed and went on to the lead ahead of Poor Alessandra, Mooneyong Storm and then Stojanovic. 2 for the back to Faye Valentine, Marco and Smokin' Billy at the tail of the field. Mini Angel away with a good lead, swung in 4 in front of Stojanovic out deep, Poor Alessandra, but it's all Mini Angel. Mini Angel won it, beats Stojanovic, Faye Valentine, photo 4, Poor Alessandra and Marco. Then Mooneyong Storm and last in was Smokin' Billy in 22 and 50. 22 and 50 to the first leg of the quaddie and the favourite wins. Mini Angel began running from the centre of the line, set up a good lead mid-race, was able to maintain.
0: 4, 3, 7 and 2 are the numbers there at Geelong as we just wait for the interims to come through. The 4, Mini Angel, 210 and 160. The 3, Stojanovic, 190. The 7, Faye Valentine, 150. And the 2 has run 4th. Gloucester Park, we're just waiting to see where they're at. They won't be too far off getting up onto gate here. As we head back to Cranbourne, number 4, Magnabel Royale, 360, 170. Beat the 3, Foxenberg, 240. The 9, Invincible Lover, 220. The 1 ran 4th. Quinella, 4 and 3, 1780. Exacta, 2720. Trifecta, 4, 3 and 9. 169.40. First 4, 4, 3, 9 and 1, $691.30. 2 races to go there at Cranbourne. Gloucester Park, they're not too far off getting back up onto gate, and then following it in 2 minutes' time is Mandra Race 1. So we're really going to have some races crashing into each other here. Race 1 at Mandra, number 1, Defender, $2 and favourite. The 2, In Her Prime, $9.50. The 3, Just a Favourite, $4.20. The 4, Spider Hulk at $10. The 5 is Empty. The 6, Ruxley at $5. The 7, West on Rose at $14. And the 8, Can You Believe It, is an $11 chance. So that's up in 2 minutes' time. Gloucester Park still not on gate here as we're waiting for this to get happening again. The way they're going, we're going to have another big clash with Mandra here in 2 minutes. So I think someone's just had to get some gear fixed and coming back on the track. They shouldn't be too far off getting on gate as we just wait for this to turn around. Mobile has blown the whistle and the horses are about to head up on gate. So let's head up to Richie for his call of race two and we'll get a recording of Mandra race number one.
4: Okay, the starter is sounding a little bit more acerbic in his tone. As he... Oof. Could be some reprimands handed out in the moment. I might get one for suggesting he's grumpy. Now, they're coming forward. Coming up, there's slightly delayed bit of snorting going on down there with the horses. Better Together, El Rey's Girl. Leonaka comes up, Mass Attack and Livian. War Cry comes up into four as they go past Trinity College and head to the back straight. I'm category five. Can it drive up early and hold them out? Set. Racing, Mass Attack is showing good speed from gate number six, but there's I'm category five. The Sea Siren is driving through to try and latch onto its back in the early stages. It might not have enough speed, though. It didn't. Getting in front of it there was Sugar, and on the outside close up is War Cry. They work into the first turn, and it's I'm category five leading the way from Mass Attack, and a move now from I'm a Booty Shaker as Robert sends it forward around the outside and is going to look to get outside the leader. I'm category five as War Cry now is one. Two. Over on the inside, the Sea Siren. Better Together had to go back to the tail of the field. Midfield on the outside is Bet I'm Hot. It's travelling pretty well there for Edgerton Green, sitting on the outside of the Bolter Leonaka. And then about 3 metres away to Katana, who's fourth last on the outside and pulling hard is El Rey's Girl in the DeCampo colours from Livian. And last of all is Better Together. So down the back, the two favourites come together. Going into the back straight, I'm category five, went through the lead time in only 37.5 and leads by metre. On the outside is I'm Booty Shaker. Sugar was able to get behind the leader in front of the Sea Siren, who finds itself three back the inside, and Mass Attack gets a good run in the 1-1. War Cry is 1-2, and then Bet I'm Hot, who's racing just a little worse at midfield on the outside of Lanaka. 32 seconds only that first quarter. It won't suit Katana. It's back fourth last on the outside, pulling hard still El Rey's Girl from Livian, and Better Together. Into the straight they run, and it's the Colin Brown, Madison Brown driven. I'm category five showing the way. Comes down the straight by a metre. Two I'm Booty Shaker. Sugar Mass Attack 1-1. The Sea Sirens on the inside. Nowhere to go. And then came War Cry. Well back in the field. Midfield. Bet I'm Hot. Sitting on the outside of Leonaka as they lead the straight. And then came Katana. 29-4 only the second quarter. El Rey's Girl Better Together and Livian going into the back. And it's I'm category five in front. Leading by a metre. Two I'm Booty Shaker. Mass Attack poised in the 1-1. Behind the leader is Sugar. No clear run for the Sea Siren. It's desperate to get out, and outside of it is War Cry. Down the back straight they run. I'm category five pulling out plenty. I'm a Booty Shaker's under pressure. Mass Attack is out wider. The Sea Siren got an inside run. Sugar's on the outside and further back getting through the field there. All getting badly checked. Sugar galloped and Bet I'm Hot got checked as they corner around the bend. Moving up, I'm Booty Shaker on the outside. Hit the front from I'm category five. The Sea Siren desperate to get out. Mass Attack joined him with a good run. It's I'm hitting the front though. Mass Attack on the outside just in front now from I'm Booty Shaker flying Bet I'm Hot, but it's Mass Attack winning it from I'm Booty Shaker. Third's tight, Bet I'm Hot fluid. I'm category five, the Sea Siren. Oh, it was unlucky behind them, and then came Sugar followed well back by Leonaka, not a bad effort, and then Livian Better Together, El Rey's Girl, War Cry and Katana. 28-2 last quarter, home in 56-8, and Trent Wheeler has started the night with a bang here. He's had a $126 winner and now he's got a $16 winner in Mass Attack. So
0: number six, Mass Attack, $12.20 And 410 beat the three, I'm a Booty Shaker, and it has paid $1.80. Looked like in for third would be number 11, and that was Bet I'm Hot at about $2.40.

0: Now, Mandra has been run and won as we get you a replay.
1: Can you believe it? It just a favour. Then followed by In Her Prime from Spider Hulk, Ruxley at the back of the field. Up in front, Defender took over. Leads by three on Just a Favour. Can you believe it? Spider Hulk. Then followed by In Her Prime down the straight and Defender clear. Wins by two lengths, Just a Favour. Third, Can You Believe It? Fourth, Spider Hulk from Ruxley, In Her Prime into the tail of the field, West on Rose. The time 17:28.
0: 17:28, the run there, race one at Mandurah, race one of 10. The one, Defender, 190, 180, beat the three, Just a Favour, $2. The eight, Can You Believe It? No third, Dividend, four runs fourth. Quinella, 1 and 3, 590. Exacta, 780. Trifecta, 1, 3 and 8, 52.60. First four, ending in four, $280.10. As we head back to Gloucester Park, we're still waiting for numbers to come through there. My numbers, I've got them down as 6, 3, 11 and 1. We'll get you interim straight after this.
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0: Welcome back to Friday Night Lights. Steve Cleave here with you. Now, we have a look at Gloucester Park Race 2. The 6 was the winner, Mars Mass Attack, 12.20 and 4.10. Beat the 3, I'm a Booty Shaker at 180. The 1 on Category 5 got in for 3rd. It's paid $1.60 and the 11 has run 4th. Quinella, 6 and 3, 23.50. Exacta, 67.30. The Trifecta, 6, 3 and 1, 178.10. And the first 4 ending in 11 paid $1,827. As we have a look at Melton now. Race number 6 is just over a minute away from start time. Number 1 has been scratched. The 2, Unclad, is your equal $2.60 favourite, with the 3, Money the Munster at $2.60. The 4, Jay's All That at $34. The 5, Cooper Kai at $151. The 6, The Preacher, $3. 7 is Brother Mountain at $61. And the 8, Mr. Devereaux, has paid $19 there. As just a note, Dylan is viewing the film there at Gloucester Park, so we might have a bit of a hold up to All Clear. The fourth horse is viewing the film at Gloucester Park. Thank you for that, Richard. As Melton get very close to start time here. Off the text machine, gentlemen, it's the tanker all night. That's Macca out driving the tanker. Nan has texted in. Any of the listeners out there who's familiar with Nan, she loves her greyhound racing and she tips out some big odds winners. She sent us in a text here and she's all over race 6, number 5 at Bendigo. And that is Stream It is her tip. So there we go. Race 6, number 5, Stream It at $5.50. That is Nan's tip. Thank you, Macca. We love hearing from Nan. Hope she's doing absolutely fantastic too. Say hello to Nana for us, will you please? At Melton, we're 30 seconds off start time here, and your equal favourites are still the 2, Unclad, and the 3, Money the Munster, $2.60 each of 2. The Preacher, number 6, is at $3, and we've got double figures the rest. There's only 3 horses wanted in the market. Dan Malecki's joining us now, so let's head up to Dan for his call of race 6 over the 1720.
6: Unclad and Money the Munster are equal favourites at $2.60, and then at $3 the Preacher. So there isn't much between the three of them. And then right out the gate then to about 20-1. Mr. Devereaux, who's going really well. Okay, moving up. $2.40 now with a change-up. Unclad now favourite $2.70. Money the Munster $3.10 for the Preacher. Race 6 over the 17.20. Unclad coming into barrier 1 with the scratching. Money the Munster has plenty of talent. So too does Unclad. Good run last start. And the Preacher at $3.10. So there's a little between 3 in the market. Ready. Aldebaran Park need for speed Prince. First teat, three-year-old trotting colts and geldings. Line is pretty good. The green light's on. They're racing. Unclad began well. No speed. Money the Munster drifts right back to nearly last. Off the gate well and having a crack for the lead is the Preacher. And the Preacher's going to cross and lead here. Preacher took it up. Cooper Kai galloped three wide into the first turn, but has broken up. And going to a clear lead is the Preacher. Got across comfortably. Unclad in second spot. Then three back along the inside is Mr. Devereaux as they make their way around the top bend. They have about 1,400 metres to travel. Then back in fourth position, Brother Mountain from Jay's All That, Money the Munster. Second last, it's a long way off the lead now. And behind it was Cooper Kai. They've singled out into the straight past the 1,200. 32.7, can you believe? 32.7 first quarter. 7.9 lead time. And the Preacher's in front. The Preacher's about 8 metres clear, ears pricked, just wanting to shy at the post there. Second is Unclad, then Mr. Devereaux third, 8 metres to Brother Mountain. Money the Munster now gets going around Jay's All That, and Cooper Kai's back last. 900 metres to go, and the leader is the Preacher. It's about 6 metres in front of Unclad, Mr. Devereaux. Money the Munster can get up a bit closer now. The second quarter, 32.4. Into the back straight they trot, and the Preacher has had a comfortable lead. 6 metres Unclad, Money the Munster. Then Jay's All That, Mr. Devereaux. Now, Unclad's going poorly here. It seemed to drift out to one off the peg somehow and lose its position. And Money the Munster's dropped in behind the leader. Heading off the back, Unclad gives ground. The leader is the Preacher as they quicken from Jay's All That, Money the Munster. And then Mr. Devereaux. Third quarter was 29.3. The Preacher led. The outside 3 metres away second. Jay's All That. Money the Munster awaits the run. Unclad picks up again now. The Preacher led though. Money the Munster back to the inside of it. Unclad winds up. It's the Preacher in front from Money the Munster and Unclad. Unclad wide. Money the Munster coming through. The Preacher the centre. The Preacher. Money the Munster. Money the Munster. Might have wanted a nostril to the Preacher. Mr. Devereaux and Unclad, who was a head-scratcher. Then came Brother Mountain, Jay's All That and Cooper Kai, 28.1, mile rate 22.1 for Aldebaran Park. I think the Munster's poked his nose out to win it from the Preacher. And Mr. Devereaux to the inside. Three gets it, number three. Money the Munster, Stacey Towers has got through, was a long way off the lead, a weird race, they went far too slow, and then Unclad just went skew if down the back before really winding up. And Money the Munster, from where it was to end up behind the leader to the turn, you'd think they were two different races.
0: Money the Munster, number three, gets the job done. 310, 170, beating the six, the Preacher at 170. The eight, Mr. Devereaux, no third dividend, two runs fourth. Whilst that was being run, Bendigo Greyhounds was run. Here's the replay.
7: And also Scott Gnarly. It's a mad charge early. Wider out, Flagman Frankie. Check there was Electra Jet. Got shuffled back. Poor Olympus led. Bother there for Flagman Frankie and Giacomo and Streamer. Cop the backwash. Poor Olympus in front. Dundee Sky's the danger. All over its back. Chevron Stroll's trying to come on. Then came Electra Jet. Poor Olympus in front. Coming at it on the outside. Dundee Sky. Dundee Sky's going to win the first seat. A messy race, but it got there. Poor Olympus second. Third, Electra Jet. Enormous. Chevron Stroll was next. Further back then to Scott Gnarly. Giacomo found trouble. So did Flagman Frankie. Forget they went round. Streamer was near enough to last in the end. It's 24.026.
0: 24.02, the run at Ben.

0: 70, Exacta 960, Trifecta 36 and 8, $46. First four ending in two, $73.40. Race 7 up in 24 minutes' time. Geelong Greyhounds there just about at start time. There, the one, Bold Thruster, is your $1.50 favourite. The two, Imitated, $17. The three, Soft Beauty at $9.50. The four, Poor Lapras at $19. The five, Tequila Blinder at $26. The six, Poor Cheyenne at $61. The seven, Poor Amali at $15. The eight, Madam Sirius at $5. Off the tip sheet, Brendan Delaney's gone with the one on top. 1, 8, 3, and 7 is there. About to load into the boxes. Let's head up to Brendan for his call of Geelong race number 6.
1: They come Bold Thruster, Soft Beauty, Tequila Blinder and Poor Amali on the first try. Imitated, Poor Lapras, Poor Cheyenne and Madam Sirius on the second line. 460 metres here for race number 6. Second leg of the quaddie, $1.50 for the red. And the green light is now on. Set for a start. Ready. Racing, Bold Thruster a fraction slow, winning the jump was Poor Amali, coming across to join Imitated on the lead. Bold Thruster driving through on the rail ahead of Madam Sirius, two to Tequila Blinder, and next was Poor Cheyenne ahead of Soft Beauty and Poor Lapras. Running the turn, Bold Thruster underneath of Poor Amali, they share the lead, they're clear now of Imitated, and then Madam Sirius early in the straight. Bold Thruster took over and got away from Poor Amali, and Bold Thruster won it. Poor Amali, Imitated, and then Soft Beauty in fourth, followed by Tequila Blinder and Madam Sirius. Next in was Poor Cheyenne at the tail of the field. Poor Lapras. Winner's time was 25.90. Bold Thruster too good. Wasn't the cleanest beginning from box number one, but he was able to force his way through and find the lead at the top of the straight, and then really drew on over the concluding stages to score easily in the end.
0: Number one, a Bold Thruster, Jason Thompson, pays 140 and 104. The seven, Poor Amali, has paid 290. The two, Imitated, 360. As we rate four, the three has run fourth. We'll wait for interims there. We get back to Gloucester Park. Now, it's all clear and paying there. No protest or anything from Dylan Edgerton Green. So the six, Mass Attack, 12-24-10. Beat the three, I'm a Booty Shaker, 180. The one, I'm Category 5, 160. The 11 runs fourth. Quinella, 6-3, 23.50. Exacta, 67.30. The Trifecta, 6-3-1, 178.10. First four ending in 11, $1,827.40. And for the Trent Wheeler double, which is the running double, 10 into 6, are paid $776. Thank you very much. As we look at race 3 at Gloucester Park, it's due in 6 minutes. Number 2 is your favourite. That is Captain Ravishing at $1.40. The one is Scratch. The three, Rock and Roll Artist, is at $9.50. The four, Hillview Bondi at $81. The five, Magnificent at $18. The six, Goodfellas at $21. I'm a Five Star General, $126. The eight, Toyga Royale at $41. The nine and ten are both Scratch. The 11, Hotly Pursued at $3.40. So your favourite there is Captain Ravishing, coming up in race number 3 at Gloucester Park. Our next race for coverage will be Cranbourne Gallops, race number 7.
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0: Welcome back to Friday Night Lights. Now, Mandra is going to run whilst Cranbourne is racing. We'll get a record of that. Mandra race two odds. Number one, Ackermanis at $13. The two, Lightning Bite, is your favourite at $3.10. The three is empty. The four, Razorback Rory, is at $4.80. Now, Nan's text back in.

0: said, no luck in the last, getting jammed up in traffic. She's with the five here, Mr. Barval at $5. She thinks it should be much shorter in the market. The six here is empty. The seven, Regards, St. Max at $3.20. And the eight, Four Pete Magic, is at $7. We'll get you a recording of that and get you a replay as soon as we can, because we've got Cranbourne Gallops, and then straight off the back of Cranbourne will be Gloucester Park Harness. So race seven at Cranbourne. Your favourite here is the 12. That is Dirty Look, $1.90. The 7, Regal Tycoon, $7.50. The 11, A Diva at $8.50. Back that one, Cal. The 2, Romantic Encounter at $9.50. The 9, Stung at $14, along with the 14, Escarpa. $18 about Puglia. 23, Stage and Screen, as well as Fridge Monster. 61 about Impending Link and Rhapsody Chick. And then Brung King is at 101. We scratch 113, 15, 16, 17 and 18. 30 seconds off start time. And this is Cranbourne, race number 7.
1: 13 into $9 shows there's plenty that also are thinking in a similar fashion. Regal Tycoon, well, met Dirty Look last time, and Dirty Look had Regal Tycoon's back into the race. But Regal Tycoon, I think, will benefit from the hit out perhaps more than Dirty Look, who's arguably a little bit more forward in that race. Both were returning. Adiva, 11 into $8.50. A number of these horses engage tomorrow at Mornington, so obviously they'll be coming out, you would think, given that we're only 12 hours away. So Rhapsody Chic at a big price about to come up. And it looks like even though that we're ticking past start time, and they're starting to move in. Puglia, hard to believe that it's $19 after winning its last three and going around at some big prices. Punters could look foolish if it's going to win again at that price. And so Romantic Encounter goes in. Rhapsody Chic is going up. Daniel Stackhouse riding for Reese Goodwin. Reese with a winner already on the program. Fridge Monster, you can race near the speed. Adiva. So Adiva to come up. Duly engaged with a run. Also nominated tomorrow at Mornington. Now here is Brung King. And Fridge Monster, we're down to the last three. Powerflow Solutions, 1,400 metres. This is the second last. So Adiva is walking up in a big field to contest the seventh race from the 1,400. We've had a few races over this distance this afternoon, the first couple. And now we're back to the 7 furlong trip for race number 7. Now Brung King, Dylan Dunn, who's been in terrific form, we'll complete the line, and there is the lights flashing on the stalls. We're set to go. Dirty Look out of barrier number 3. One of them's restless, Regal Tycoon. Now they're off. Regal Tycoon got a good start. Rhapsody Chic a little bit slow. Stung goes back as well, and Brung King. So it's Regal Tycoon who's proceeding forward. It's going to take up the lead. Fridge Monster's going to second, then followed by just off them, Romantic Encounter third. Adiva close, and Dirty Look fifth from Escarpa wide. Puglia's midfield, and then Impending Link who's off the track from Stung. Rhapsody Chic's down near the running rail. Stage and Screen 2 lengths away, and Brung King. So it's Regal Tycoon for Jamie Mott leading Fridge Monster a half length. Then Romantic Encounter getting a lovely trail. Adiva is fourth. Dirty Look is held up fifth. Escarpa's around it. Then comes Puglia in between horses. Rhapsody Chic and Stung. Impending Link's been off the track. And 2 length Stage and Screen, and Brung King back on the fence. 550 metres to go. Regal Tycoon takes them down the side from Fridge Monster and Adiva 3 wide. And then comes Romantic Encounter waiting on a run from Escarpa. And Dirty Look in the middle is trying to push through from Puglia. And then Impending Link's now circling. And then comes Rhapsody Chic and Stung, Stage and Screen, and Brung King into the straight. Regal Tycoon booted. Regal Tycoon 2 lengths, Romantic Encounter, Fridge Monster, Adiva, and Dirty Look's now starting to wind home down the outside from Impending Link. Regal Tycoon 1.5 lengths. Here's Romantic Encounter coming after it, and Dirty Look is storming home. Oh, Dirty Look made it look easy. Dirty Look by a half length on Romantic Encounter. Regal Tycoon third, and they'll follow by Puglia and Fridge Monster. In behind those was Escarpa, Stage and Screen, and then came Stung, and towards the back, Impending Link. Sprung King, A Diva Knocked Up, and Rhapsody Chic.
0: Number 12, Dirty Look, $2, $1.04. Beat the Two Romantic Encounter, $3.10. The Seven Regal Tycoon at $2.70 has run third. As they're about to head on the gate here at Gloucester Park, race three, your favourite is the two, Captain Ravishing, currently at $1.30. This run is over the 2,130 metres. Horses are on gate. Mobile's moving on the corner. Richard Bell's about to join us. As he does now, we'll throw up to Richard for the call of race number three.
2: As Captain Ravishing, the favourite, comes up into gate number two. Thanks, Steve Cleave at SEN. And we're close to a start. And Captain Ravishing drives through on the inside early on. Goodfellow showed a bit of speed. Rock and Roll Artist hotly pursued. Drives through to be leaders back early on, which is Captain Ravishing. Hillview Bondi's out wide. Magnificent. It did look a three back the pegs option for it tonight, and it has got there. About 5 metres away is I'm a five-star general, who's down on the inside, followed by Tiger Royal as they come around the home turn in the smallish field tonight. And the leader is Captain Ravishing. Hillview Bondi runs around the outside and goes to second, and third on the inside is hotly pursued for Madden. Next, Goodfellas, who's lobbed the 1-1. On the inside is Magnificent. Well back, Rock and Roll Artist, third last. Lead time 37-1 only for the fast class. Then I'm a five-star general, who's over on the inside of Tiger Royal. So they've gone past Trinity College, and the leader is Captain Ravishing. Leads the way for Vote. Gets a great opportunity tonight for Philip Henwood, and leads by a metre. On the outside is Hillview Bondi, hotly pursued, racing third, and Goodfellas is 1-1 and fourth. And then Magnificent, Rock and Roll Artist, is back to the 1-2, is well back with I'm a five-star general over on the inside as they run off the back straight from Tiger Royal, last but only about 15 metres off the lead. They run through the first quarter in 29.7, and the leader is Captain Ravishing. Leads Hillview Bondi on the outside in the Ryan Bell colours of the black and orange. Third hotly pursued, and fourth is Goodfellas for Lewis. And then on the inside, Magnificent. Wheeler, can he do it again? He's three back the pegs, looking for a treble in the first three, and then Rock and Roll Artist, I'm a five-star general, and Tiger Royal past the post. Second quarter, 29.1, and it's Captain Ravishing. Hillview Bondi the outside. Third hotly pursued. Fourth is Goodfellas. Magnificent, three back the inside. Then I'm a five-star general, Rock and Roll Artist, and Tiger Royal into the back. Captain Ravishing in front. Hillview Bondi's under pressure, trying to stick on. Third on the inside is hotly pursued. No run, Magnificent inside of Goodfellas down the back. Captain Ravishing is leading by 2.5 metres. Vogue holding it back to the field. He knows he's got hotly pursued right behind him. 28, and Hillview Bondi's doing the job and sticking on okay. Now it struggles a little bit though. Goodfellas out wide. The run's coming now for hotly pursued, and Magnificent followed it through around the turn. Captain Ravishing is leading the way from hotly pursued. Magnificent is getting home hard as well in the straight. Captain Ravishing, the leader from hotly pursued. Magnificent is coming late the outside and coming home well. Captain Ravishing grabbed by hotly pursued. Magnificent flying late. Hotly Pursued has hit the front though. Hotly Pursued has won from a photo finish between Captain Ravishing and Magnificent, who might have won in another 15 metres. It was finishing very quickly. And then I'm a five-star general, followed by Tiger Royal. Further back was Rock and Roll Artist, Hillview Bondi, and Goodfellas. Number 11 is the winner. Captain Ravishing might hold second. Magnificent charging late. If they'd gone a bit quicker in that race...
0: 11-5-2, 11-2-5, but the 11 hotly pursued got the job done at 380 and 120. We have to get a replay out from Mandra, and it was on whilst that race at Cranbourne was run.
3: Racing, Lightning Bite midfield, showing speed. Mr. Barvell's going to carve across with Four Pete Magic, Regard Sent, Mac, Ackermanis, then followed by Razorback Rory, and seeing them all, Lightning Bite about 8 lengths off the leader. Mr. Barvell tackled by Four Pete Magic, Regard Sent, Max works forward three deep, then followed by Razorback Rory. They're packing up in front. Here comes the favourite, Lightning Bite, on the fence, then followed by Ackermanis as they straighten. Razorback Rory to the outside, Lightning Bite. Lightning Bite gets Razorback Rory in the last stride. Third, maybe Ackermanis from Mr. Barvell, then followed by Four Pete Magic and Regard Sent Max, who got a big friendly. The time, 27.91.
0: Number two, a Lightning Bite, $4, $1.90. Beat the four, Razorback Rory, 2.10. Mr. Barvell, third. Number five, no third. Dividend, the one, runs fourth. Quinella, 2 and 4, 7.80. Exacta, 16.80. Trifecta, 2, 4, 5, 43.10. First four, ending in one, $242.30. As we head out to Bendigo Greyhounds, race seven, their past start time. The one, Paul Palmer, is currently at $9. The two, Mother George, is your favourite at $3.50.

0: 50. The three Sky Wolf at 7. The four Flying Force at 71. The five Carry On Casey at 26. The six Matlock is currently at 480. The seven Aston Aquitaine is at 460. And the eight Joey the Jet, $4.60. Here's Bendigo Race 7.
1: Come back. And he's trying to do what he did a couple of years ago and make the Bendigo Cup final. And he is in box number 6. Green light on. Second heat of the Bendigo Cup. And they're away. There was speed out from Paul Palmer on the inside. Going forward was Matlock with good speed. On the inside, Mother Georgia. And then came Aston Aquitaine and Joey the Jet. Further back in the field, then to Sky Wolf. Wider was Carry On Casey. Flying Royce was last. Leader was Matlock. Mother Georgia's after it. Paul Palmer behind them. And then came Joey the Jet. But Matlock kicked. Oh, he's back big time, Matlock. Matlock won the heat. He drew clear on Mother Georgia. Paul Palmer ran third. Flying Royce fourth. Aston Aquitaine, Joey the Jet, and the time is 23.776. What a performance from Matlock, and what a performance from Michelle Malia. Matlock is back, and he wins his way into another Bendigo Cup final. He jumped second, he had the speed, he got to the lead, and once he's in front, he is just about impossible to get past. 6-2, 1-4.
0: 6-2, 1-4. Great win there for Matlock, making his racetrack return, having running fourth first up and then bouncing back to a smashing win there in the heat of the Bendigo Cup. Matlock has paid 6.10 and 2.30. The two Mother Georgia, 1.70. The one Paul Palmer is going to pay $2.60. As we head back to Gloucester Park, number 11, hotly pursued, 3.80 and 1.20. Beat the five, Magnificent at $4. The two Captain Ravishing, 1.04. And the seven has run fourth, Quinella, 11 and 5, 66.70. Exacta, 76.30. The trifecta, 11, 5 and 2, 77.50. And the first four ending in 7, $1,448.60. Our next race for coverage will be Geelong Greyhounds, race number 7.
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0: 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Text on in. Give us your tips for the big one tomorrow. Are you going with the Dockers or are you going with the Lions? I know who I'm with, Brisbane. I'll be cheering them home, but let us know who you're cheering on in the big dance tomorrow at the MCG. We're off to Geelong, 1 minute off race number 7. Only a small field here with the 1 and 2 both scratched. Number 3, Bandit Abbey. Is your favourite at $1.15. The 4, Lakeview Rowdy at $9.50. The 5, Poor Kabutu is at $16. The 6, Midway Mission at $26. The 7 is Sweet Ass Ava at $9.50. And the 8, Talangatta is currently a $26 chance. But Bandit Abe for the Thompson's Kennel, $1.12 short price favourite. off the tip sheet. Brendan Delaney, he's gone with the three on top. He's gone 3, 4, 5, and 7. As they're only about 30 seconds off start time. After Geelong, we will be heading out to Melton, race number 7. An early look at the market there as the dogs are just making their way out onto the track at Geelong. At Melton, 4:01. It's Classic Gold at 16. 2, Timmy Wiz at 3.60. The 3, Reverend Bob at $7 now. The 4, Raptor at 12. The 5, Past the Sold at 16. The 6 is Scratch. The 7 is your short price favourite, Kai Valley Ray, $1.65. And the 8, Muscle Valley, is currently a $26 chance. As they're heading to the boxes now for Geelong Greyhounds, race number 7. Let's head up to Brendan Delaney for his call.
7: Halfway through, numbers you need are 4 and 1, but very popular. With Mini Angel and Bold Thruster being successful. Bandit Abe, no doubt holding the lion's share of the combinations here. They move in. Bandit Abe, Paul Cabuto, Sweet as Abe at the first row. Lakeview Rowdy, Midway Mission, Talon Gatter will be on the second row. Field almost ready to go. This is race 7, the Miller's Muzzles restricted win. Field is almost ready. Green light is on. $1.15 here, Bandit Abe. They're ready. Set. And away, Bandit Abe away fairly. Midway Mission won the start, opened up a length early on Bandit Abe, who went through to a clear second. 2 for the back to Lakeview Rowdy, Talon Gatter, and then Sweet as Aver and Paul Cabuto off the back. Bandit Abe got to the middle of the track, wound into another gear and got clear of Midway Mission. 2 or 3 to Lakeview Rowdy. Next Sweet as Aver, but in the straight it's Bandit Abe doing it well. Out beyond the middle of the track, Bandit Abe won it by 4. Lakeview Rowdy ran second, Midway Mission was third, then Talon Gatter, followed by Paul Cabuto and Sweet as Ava in 25 and 82. Short price favourite, too good for them. Bandit Abe, number 3, former New South Wales chaser, first up here in Victoria, and the well-bred young chaser from the Thompson Kennel wins well. 3 from 4. Third across the line goes to 6, Midway Mission. And fourth in, to be confirmed, 25.81 was the winner's time. So the full bank of numbers are there. 3, 4, 6 and 7, 25 and 81 the winner's time. 6 and 50, 11, 30, home 14 and 51. Bandit Abe by one time only out of She's a Pearl for the Clover Park Racing Group. Lakeview Rowdy in second, Lakeview Walter, She's a Blaze and Valu Karras. Midway Mission by Paddy Wants Pats out of Carnegie Girl, Christiana Dubois. 5 the winning margin. 1 between second and third, 25.81 the time at race to race double for Jason Thompson. 3, 4, 6, 7 after the seventh.
0: 3, 4, 6, 7 as we wait for interims to come through. But Bandit Abe, 110, 104. Lakeview Rowdy, 250. No third dividend after that. We've got Melton, race 7 coming up in 1 minute. Your favourite is still the 7, Kai Valley Ray. Whilst that's on, Mandra, race 3 is going to run. I'll get you a recording of that up straight away. The 1, Exile Fury at Mandra, is at 5.50. The 2, Take My Advice, at 6.50. The 3 is Empty. The 4, Cypher Manali, is your $2.70 favourite. Yerinda Pockets, the 5, is at 3.10. The 6 is Empty. The 7, Think Positive, at 26. The 8, Please Me, at $4.80. That's race 3, Mandra. It's up in 2. Melton, they're nearly on start time here. They're just waiting for Launceston to get run and won. Number 1, it's Classic Gold at $17. The 2, Timmy Wiz, $3.60. The 3 is Reverend Bob. That's a $7.50 chance. The 4, Raptor at 15. The 5, Past the Sold at 15. The 6 is Scratch. The 7, Kai Valley Ray, $1.70. This classy little 3-year-old colt has had 12 starts for 8 wins. It's been over in New Zealand, just racking up wins on end. And it comes back here at $1.70. And then number 8, Muscle Valley, is a $26 chance. So you're a very short price favourite. is the 7, Kai Valley Ray at $1.70 as we just wait for Dan Malecki to join us. Dan's gone with the 7 on top. He's gone 7, 6, 2 and 5. As soon as Dan's with us, I'll be able to get a recording of Mandra as they are about to start waking their way around to the boxes, and we'll get a recording of that as soon as we can. Here's Dan Malecki with his call of race 7.
8: $2 favourite here, number 7, which is Kai Valley Ray. So it's been a bit of a drifter. It's got an excellent record in New Zealand. It's been the standout. A young trotter comes here with terrific record, but has drifted out to $2. The money's come from number 2, Timmy Wiz, at $3. Past the Salt is just back a little bit. But Timmy Wiz has made a mistake here. Timmy Wiz, who's had good support, broke. The second favourite has galloped. They're racing. Kai Valley Ray got off the gate quickly and is about to run to the lead and head off Reverend Bob. Then third is Raptor. In fourth spot is It's Classic Gold, about 6 metres to pass the Salt. On its inside, Muscle Valley, and putting a hole in its manners, Timmy Wiz is 30 metres away. Lead time 7.4, and Kai Valley Ray takes it up with John Keldo, gets across comfortably, and it leads by about 7 metres now to Reverend Bob. Then in third position is Raptor. Fourth is It's Classic Gold as they trot past the 1200. Fifth is Muscle Valley. Then in sixth position past the Salts and 20 metres to Timmy Wiz. 28.7 for the first quarter, 7.4 lead time. And Kai Valley Ray is in control. He's about 5 metres clear. Reverend Bob is second, Raptor third, It's Classic Gold's fourth as they make their way out of the straight. Then came Muscle Valley. Back behind it was past the Salts and about 15 metres away to Timmy Wiz. They work their way towards the 800 metres. And it's Kai Valley Ray. The times didn't look like he was trotting that sweetly, but he's out in front as they work to the back. 30.7 for that second quarter. In second position is Reverend Bob. Then in third spot is Raptor. Fourth, it's Classic Gold, Muscle Valley. Timmy Wiz tacked on and went through on the inside of Past the Salt. Kai Valley Ray, though, he's been the outstanding young trotter in New Zealand and heads off the back straight, about 5 metres in front of Reverend Bob. Raptor quickening up now. They come coming out after Kai Valley Ray. Kai Valley Ray, oh, he's galloped. Yep, he's off stride, Kai Valley Ray. He didn't look like he was doing it right at stages, and now he's broken up, and Raptor went to the lead. 29.9 for that third quarter. Raptor took over, turned for home, and shot away from Reverend Bob, winding up now. Raptor 5 metres, Reverend Bob, and then it's Classic Gold. Raptor in front, Reverend Bob's reeling it in. It's coming fast now, Reverend Bob. Raptor, Reverend Bob, Reverend Bob. Reverend Bob got the nod and the bless from above to just beat Raptor. They've come away from third place with It's Classic Gold. Then came Muscle Valley, past the Salt, and the two favourites made mistakes at different stages, Timmy Wiz and Kai Valley Ray. 28.6 the final quarter. Mile rate 157.4 for Aldebaran Park. Reverend Bob, you'd say he's blessed, has got up in the last top to win it. And reel in the Raptor, who opened up a pretty handy lead turning for home. When the favourite broke before the turn, Reverend Bob wasn't helped. Took him a while to wind up, but he got there right on the post. Number 3 by Father Patrick out of Peregrine Phoenix. Bay Gelding 3, Philip Turcop the trainer, James Herbertson the driver. Just continues to improve right through his preparation. Raptor, Dion Bellman, Mick Bellman, second and third to one. It's Classic Gold, Ray Cross, Liam Older. 3-4-1-8 is fourth, Muscle Valley. 3-4-1-8, fifth in goes to 5, past the Salt. 3-4-1-8. Margins are half head, 6.5. A half ahead by 6.5. Last mile, 158.1. Last half mile, 58.6. Overall time of 2:05.5. Mile rate 157.4, last mile of 158.1, and last half mile 58.6. Half ahead by 6.5.
0: Number 3, Reverend Bob, 9.30 and 3.80. Over the 4, Raptor, $5. The 1, It's Classic Gold, no third dividend. Now, Mandra has been run and won. Here is a replay.
9: It's pushing forward. Please Me is going to carve across. Getting on Heels was Exile Fury. Take My Advice. Think positive midfield. And seeing them all, Cypher Minnelli about eight off the top. In front, Please Me leads three quarters. Yonder up pockets. Rallying strongly was Take My Advice from Think Positive. Then followed by Exile Fury and Cypher Minnelli. Six off the lead as they straighten. Take My Advice has been left out in front from Please Me down the straight. And Take My Advice a length, Please Me. Third, Yonder up pockets from Cypher Minnelli. Then followed by Think Positive, Exile Fury. The time, 28.06.
0: 28.06, the run there. And the two is Take My Advice at about $8.50 and $3.10. The eight runs second, that's Please Me, around $4 a place. Just waiting on photos for third there as we just wait for interims to come through. As soon as interims come up for both Melton and Mandurah, we'll get those straight to you.
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0: Welcome back to Friday Night Lights. Now we're still waiting for numbers and dividends to come through for both Melton and Mandurah. There seems to be some sort of hold up here as we try to get them up. As soon as they are available, I will get them through to you. I'm just going to try a different service here. Mandurah, number two, Take My Advice, 840, 370. The eight, Please Me, 260. The fives run third. The four runs fourth. No third dividend. Quinella, 2 and 8, 32.90. Exacta, 57.50. Trifecta, 2, 8 and 5, 223.10. And the first four ending in 4, 365.90. And at Melton, number 3, Reverend Bob, 9.30 and 3.80. Over the 4, Raptor at $5. The 1, It's Classic Gold, no third dividend. The 8 runs 4th. Quinella, 3 and 4, 42.80. Exacta, 75.50. Trifecta, 3, 4 and 1, $748. And first 4, 3, 4, 1 and 8, $4,212.90 with a partial carryover dividend of $747. So that's the latest results there for both Melton and Mandurah. Now, our next race for coverage is Bendigo Greyhounds. We're up to race number 8. This is the third heat of the Sportsbet Bendigo Cup. Number 1, Impetuously, is a $2.25 favourite. The 2, Poor Estrella, is at $7. The 3, Sparring, is at $8. The 4, Duran Ollie, at $41. The 5, Promote Tilly, at $11. The 6 is Can You Excite Me, at $3. The 7, Mapunga Flyer, at $7.50. And the 8, Sweet Love, is a $26 chance. $2.25 favourite. The 1, Impetuously. Daniel Hibbert's gone with the one on top. He's gone 1, 6, 7, and 3. Dogs are at the boxes. Let's go up to Daniel Hibbert now for his call.
1: Go behind Analyzation, and he's going to go the favourite here for the third heat of the Cup. $3 for Kenya Excite Me down the track at the Meadows last up. It was second to Aston Aquitaine prior to that. Third to Like a Rock the run prior to that as well. 14 of 27. Three starts here have netted two victories. $8 for Sparring, who won at Sandown last start, 29.56. He's won 16 of 39 for Michelle Marlier, who has made a statement in the previous with Matlock back from retirement. And he's second run back since winning the Veterans Pink Diamond final. And he was able to burn to the front. And he's just so good around Bendigo. Six starts now, five wins, and another Country Cup final next week. Favourite here for the third, eight Impetuously at $1.90 from the inside draw. $3.50, Can You Excite Me, $7.50, Sparring. Double figures the rest. Moving in well. Second row runners are moving up. Green light turned on. Lure on the move. We're set to run race 8. Third heat of the Bendigo Cup. Favourite the red. And away, Impetuously jumped pretty quickly. There was good speed out from Poor Australia. He's going to give cover to Impetuously, who drove to the lead. Promote Tilly's on the charge, and So Sweet Love out wide. Mapunga Flyer was next. Well back, Can You Excite Me, passed by Sparring. And Duran Ollie's at the rear of the field. Impetuously the leader. Promote Tilly is the danger, two lengths away. Impetuously hard up against the paint in front and into the cup final. Sparring charged into second. Promote Tilly ran third. Fourth home was Mapunga Flyer from a long way back. Then came Sweet Love, Can You Excite Me. Duran Ollie was further back in the field along with Poor Estrella, and the time is 23:52.
0: 23:52, the run, and the one impetuously for John Barbara. 210-140 over the three, Sparring 225, Promote Tilly 220. Now we've got Cranbourne coming up in 1.5 minutes, and straight off the back of that will be Gloucester Park. Race four at Gloucester Park, an early look at the market. Number one, Penny Black, 240 equal favourite. The two, Paraquette, is at $101. The three, Harrison John, $2.40 equal favourite. The four, Bricky's Dream at 11. The five, Alta Tribute at 11. The six, Sweet Pins at 14. The seven, Maximum Rock at 81. The eight, Love Bite at 51. The nine, We Walk By Faith at 7. And the 10, Luca at 71. Gee, We Walk By Faith looks good value here. I know it's a bad draw, but it was a brilliant win first up from a spell. That just looks a little bit of overs for mine, but a difficult draw, that is for sure. That's race four coming up in 3 minutes' time, straight off the back of Cranbourne. This is the last race at Cranbourne. Your favourite here is the three, Gold Chariot, $1.50. The 11, Caston Star, $7.50. The 10, Island Boy at $9.50. The 7 is King's Coronation, $11. Finance Shogun, the 9 at $12. The 14, Tosh Love at $19. The 13, Maron at $21. The 4 is Itsukushima at 34. I'm just totally stuffed that one up. I can guarantee you that. Itsukushima. Oh, I don't know. I'll give that one to Adam O to call that one. And the 6, Pure Grunt at 61. Gee, I just could not spit the 4 out. Number 1, 2, 5, 8, 12, 15 and 16 have all been scratched as they're running a little bit late getting to the gates here at Cranbourne. They're probably going to jump a minute late. So Gloucester Park's going to be right on the backside of them. And then off the back of Gloucester Park, we've got Geelong Greyhounds, race number 8. So there's no sitting up and waiting here at Geelong. Number 1, Poor Erla at $12. The 2, Texas President is at $7.50. The 3, Mapunga Phantom at $3.80. The 4, Yolenta Bale at 10. The 5, Poor Vada at 41. The 6 is Scratch. The 7, All I See is Your 3.30 favourite. The 8, Mapunga Spirit at 3.80. The 9 gets a start on Fabulous. Jumps out of box number 6 and it's currently at $5.50. And horses are only just getting to the gates here at Cranbourne. We're 2 minutes away from the start at Gloucester Park. So this is going to be an interesting one. Which way we go, whichever one jumps first is who we'll take, and we'll record the other one. So Gloucester Park, they're due in approximately a minute 40, and they're only just getting to the gates here at Cranbourne, and they're already a minute 40 past start time. So whoever jumps first gets a right of call, and then as soon as it's over, we'll take the rest of whichever race is following that. So it'll be Gloucester Park or Cranbourne gallops. But look, Cranbourne, if they hurry up, they can get in the boxes and go. We still might be able to get them both live. But at Gloucester Park, number 1, Penny Black is now out to 270, second favourite. The 3, Harrison John's just come into $2.40. We Walk By Faith at $8.50, $9.50, Bricky's Dream, and then 12's about Ultra Tribute, Sweet Pins, and much, much longer the rest. So just playing a little bit of cat and mouse tactics here. Who do we go with? Do we go with Cranbourne? Do we go with Gloucester Park? Is there getting them into the gates here at Cranbourne? I think this is the way we'll go. We'll go with Cranbourne gallops. This one is only over, well, it's over the 1600, but they are loading them up fairly quickly. So let's head up to Adam O for his call of race number 8, the lucky last at Cranbourne.
14: You, and it appears that we might be pretty close now. For Drummond Golf, the last. Two loves in. Gates open, they're away. Gold Chariot seemed to jump okay, midfield at least. And as they come into a lateral view, it's Finance Shogun, who's one of the first to get going. Marin's also showing plenty of pace, and Caston closer than last time. He's now up to third. King's Coronation, then comes a True Love and Gold Chariot in the next division. And Itsukushima is starting to charge through the pack. Itsukushima wasn't happy being back in the ruck and is now going to try and take up the lead. And the bulk of the field's got away several lengths on Pure Grunt, and also Island Boy have got no early toe and they trail. So they're almost in three lots here as they head down the back straight. Itsukushima goes to Finance Shogun. Pace looks to be good. And then Two Love third, Caston Star and Marin fifth back on the inside. Gold Chariot, the odds on favourites next. King's Coronation is with it. And then two lengths away to Island Boy up on the outside of Pure Grunt. So the gaps start to close in the mid-division as Itsukushima will take them off the back with 600 to go, three quarters. Finance Shogun second, Two Love is third. Then comes Marin and Caston Stars about to make a move. He's taken off around them three wide. Now Gold Chariot's trying to get onto his back. He's being ridden hard. No immediate pickup. As they come around the bend, he's getting to the outside. Island Boy swinging deep, and then King's Coronation as they come into the straight. So Caston Star went to the lead quickly. Caston Star from Itsukushima, Finance Shogun, Gold Chariot's doing little, Island Boy, and then followed by Pure Grunt. Caston Star, he has to see it out. He's battling in the lead. Itsukushima, Finance Shogun, they're coming back. Caston Star's gritty though. Caston Star will win again. Three quarters, Finance Shogun. Itsukushima, maybe third in a three-way photo finish with Pure Grunt and also King's Coronation. Island Boy, Gold Chariot was gone at the 500. And then came Marin and Two Love.
0: Number 11, Caston Star, $6.70 and $2. Photo for second and third. Gloucester Park, they're about to get on gate. Luckily, we haven't clashed here. Gloucester Park have waited, thankfully. Number one, Penny Black, is out at $2.90. The two, Parakeet, $61. Harrison John, $2.60 favourite. The four, Brookie's Dream at $8.50. The five, Ultra Tribute at $12. The six, Sweet Pins at $11. The seven, Maximum Rock at $61. The eight, Love Bite at $51. The nine, We Walk By Faith at $8.50, $2.30. That's my little each way play. And the 10, Luca at $31. Now, whilst Gloucester Park's on, Geelong Greyhounds, well, actually, they're on gate. They're not far off starting. I'll try to get a recording of that where your favourite is the 7, All I See at $3.20 at Geelong. But horses are on gate here at Gloucester Park for race number 4. Richard Bell's gone 3, 4, 5, and 1 as we go to Richard for the call.
15: On this freezing night here at Gloucester Park, but plenty of great undercover and heated areas. We're just about set here for the fourth, and they're racing and getting away very, very fast. Harrison John galloping. Penny Black, the second favourite, is out of play, and Harrison John has motored to the lead. Parakeet is sitting behind the leader, and moving up is Ultra Tribute on the outside. Sweet Pin's got nicely to the pegs, and they're followed by Bricky's Dream, has ended up one out and one back. Luca has gone through on the inside. Next of all, there's Love Bite in the moving line. 5 metres, We Walk By Faith, who's staying back at the moment. Maximum Rock second last, and Penny Black looks to have lost her chance, is back last 25 metres off the leader. So they run down the home straight, and Harrison John in control of the race, leading the way from Ultra Tribute second. Parakeet leaders back, and fourth is Bricky's Dream in the 1-1. Over on the inside is Sweet Pins, and next of all the moving line, Love Bite, the stablemate of Penny Black. Penny Black still back last. Luca fourth last on the inside from Walk By Faith, and last of all on the inside is Maximum Rock, joined by Penny Black. So no move from We Walk By Faith as they run down the back straight, and the lead time is only 38.4. So it's all about Harrison John at the moment, leading the way from Big Ultra Tribute on the outside. Parakeet is sitting behind the leader, and next is Bricky's Dream in the 1-1. Over on the inside is Sweet Pins, then Love Bite. Further back is Luca on the inside, followed by We Walk By Faith, and second last on the inside is Maximum Rock, Penny Black. First quarter 30.7, slowly run again in the windy conditions. They run down the home straight. Harrison John leads the way. Ultra Tribute should stick on okay. Ricky's Dream hasn't had this sort of run in a while. It's sitting 1-1, and three wide now is We Walk By Faith, and it moves up boldly out wider. Parakeet the inside. The time's against We Walk By Faith though, and further back Sweet Pins is buried away on the inside from Love Bite. Penny Black is outside of Luca and Maximum Rock, going into the back 28.8 the next quarter, and Harrison John leads the way. Second Ultra Tribute, third Parakeet, fourth Ricky's Dream, passed by We Walk By Faith going up strongly as they're about to work off the back, and then came Sweet Pins, who's desperate for daylight. The leader is Harrison John, leads the way. We Walk By Faith is out three wide coming on. Ultra Tribute and Bricky's Dream is about to let go with its run as well. Coming to the turn, it's Harrison John in front. On the outside, We Walk By Faith. Bricky's Dream's about to be sent up out wider. Paraquette's still there, the inside. Sweet Pins is getting out as well, but Harrison John got away at the top of the straight, led by 5 metres. Bricky's Dream is giving chase, and Sweet Pins is getting out as well. Harrison John in front though from Bricky's Dream, and then flying home, Sweet Pins on the outside. Bricky's Dream raced up, hit the front, and Bricky's Dream has won from a photo. Harrison John on the inside of Sweet Pins, he flew. We Walk By Faith wasn't far away from them, and a good effort. And then came Maximum Rock late on the scene, and Love Bite not far away from Luca. And then came Alter Tribute, Paraquette, and the last one home is Penny Black. Last quarter in 28.3. Bricky's Dream had a great run. Well, during the race, I was thinking, Bricky's Dream has put in some enormous runs this campaign without a great deal of luck. It's often been pushed wide, the times have been against it, but today it sat really close there in the 1-1 and was really poised, ready to do something. And it's come down the middle here for Robbie Williams, and got the money 4 from 6. Has run a good race, Sweet Pins, and then 3 and 9. We Walk By Faith back in fourth. Love Bite threatened to run into the top four there on the outside, but has missed. A Maximum Rock, whoa, it would have got fourth at a big price in another few strides as well. But We Walk By Faith just clung on there. It's a neck by half head by 4 metres. A neck, half head and 4 metres. 4, 6, 3 and 9. And Bricky's Dream at $9.50 was kept safe, considering there was two dominant chances. Penny Black galloped away. That was the end of her, and was never going to get back into it after that. 156.4. Good run from Sweet Pins. It was angling into the clear and really flying to the post, and has missed out. Big first four there of 2,094.40. I'd say if Maximum Rock had got fourth, it would have probably paid about 6,000 for the field players. But
0: number four, Bricky's Dream, 942.40. The 6 Sweet Pins, put it in your black book, 350. The 3 Harrison John, 130. The 9 We Walk By Faith, another big run there as well, runs fourth. Quinella 4 and 6, $53. Exacta 4 and 6, $107.50. Trifecta 4, 6 and 3, $440.40. And the first four ending in 4, $2,094.40. We did have a recording of Geelong. Let's go back to that.
16: Never line to leave, away well to the outside. All I See hunting through on the fence. Paul Ruler ran to the top from All I See. Mapunga Spirit, Mapunga Fandom. Next in the field was I'm Fabulous, followed in turn by Texas President. Well back, Paul Vada and Yolinda Bale. Running the turn, the leader is Paul Ruler. Challenging to the inside now was All I See from Mapunga Spirit. Down the outside, Mapunga Fandom. Mapunga Fandom out wide, hit the lead. Mapunga Fandom beat Paul Ruler, I'm Fabulous, Mapunga Spirit. Then All I See, followed by Yolinda Bale, Paul Vada and Texas President in 25 and 88.
0: 25.88, the run there. Number 3, Mapunga Fandom took the win of race number 8 at Geelong. $4.10, $1.40 over the 1, Paul Ruler, $4.40. The 9, I'm Fabulous, $2.20. And the 8 has run 4th. The Daily Double, 1 and 3, $7.90. The Quaddy paid out on numbers 4, 1, 3 and 3, $15.90. The Quinella, 3 and 1, $27.90, paid more than the Quaddy. The Exacta, $26.20. The Trifecta, 3, 1 and 9, $221.70. And the first four ending in 8, $1,284.10. Race 9 at Geelong comes up in approximately 14 minutes' time. Our next race for coverage will be Mandra Greyhounds. They're up to race number 4. As we have a look, an early look at their market, number 1, Brave Annie, is at $10. The 2, Farmer Russell, at $3.50. The 3 is empty. The 4, Bolt of Fun, at $7.50. 5 boxes empty. 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And the 8, Elite Deluxe, is your favourite at $1.90.
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0: here through till midnight here in the East Coast, 10 p.m. over in the West. Speaking of the West, our next race for coverage is Mandurah Race Number 4. It'll be closely followed by Bendigo Greyhounds Race 9 and then Melton Race Number 8 and then back to Geelong for their Race Number 9. So a busy sort of time here. Launceston Gallops are about to get going. We won't be able to go down there because they will crack over onto Mandurah's time. So Mandurah gets the coverage here and that is about 2 minutes away or just under 2 minutes now from the running of a Race Number 4. As we have a look at the interims here at Gloucester Park. Now, I didn't get the quaddy out before. I'll just go through those interims again. Number 4, Bricky's Dream, 940 and 240. Beat the 6 Sweet Pins, 350. The 3 Harrison John, 130. The 9 ran 4th. The Quinella, 4 and 6, $53. The Exacta, $107.50. Trifecta, 4, 6 and 3, $440.40. The first 4, 4, 6, 3 and 9, $2,094.40. And then, yeah, the early quaddies come through. Now, the early quaddy has paid out on the numbers 10, 6, 11 and 4 and has paid out $17,301.90. And there's an eight, just shy of $8,500 carryover jackpot with the early quaddy. So big, big odds there for the quaddy. If you got that, Race 5 Gloucester Park comes up in approximately 18 minutes' time. Now we're down to a minute out from Mandurah. Number 1, Brave Annie is at $11. The 2, Farmer Russell at $3.80. 3's empty. The 4, Bolt of Fun, $7.50. The 5's empty. The 6, Gold Smirch at $6.50. The 7's empty. The 8, Elite Deluxe, $1.80. Off the tip sheet, Jesse Earnshaw, he's gone with the 8 on top. He's gone 8, 1, 4 and 2. Let's head up to Jesse now for his call. Mandurah, Race 4.
1: Went under last start from box 6 and 22.78 in a bigger field. Riccatoni Minnelli got up on the last stride to claim that race. Before that, had some really good form, a 22.3, 22.32 and a 22.21 winner with a really quick 6.11 to the first peg, 2 back. Gold Smirch, the third elect, who was second last start behind Cracker Jack Scat over the 300 metres. Second in 17.14 behind the hard-to-beat Nightlighter at Northam and a 22.41 winner, 6 back over Sheeran Melody over this trip. Farmer Russell is the second favourite, winner 3 back and 22.66 over mixed 2-3. Coming to pre-provincial free-for-all. Company's last two from wide draws and has been unplaced. Bolt of Fun was second in 2 of her last 3 behind Jaffers Minnelli and Riccatoni Minnelli. And third in a feature final here in early September. Brave Annie's a good last start winner in 22.61. I thought she was overs there at 11s. 350 is not a bad top two proposition. Elite Deluxe is a little bit awkwardly drawn, yet to win from two starts wearing the pink rug, but has been placed on both of those occasions. And box seven records not flash, 1 win from 4 attempts. This is a smaller field, though. It will help her chances from crossing from the wide draw. Last one's placed away. Red to green. Lewis in Motion set for a start. Race 4. Ready. Racing. Elite Deluxe came out well with Brave Annie between runners. Gold Smirch then followed by Farmer Russell and Bolt of Fun. Brave Annie's going to hold Elite Deluxe into the first corner. Farmer Russell rails strongly. Then followed by Bolt of Fun and Gold Smirch on the corner. Farmer Russell took over from Brave Annie. Elite Deluxe, Gold Smirch and Bolt of Fun as they straighten. Farmer Russell too good. Wins by 6 lengths. Now second. It's either Bolt of Fun, Gold Smirch, Elite Deluxe or Brave Annie. The 4 of them cross the line together. Maybe the 4 or the 6 in that photo. The time, 22.39. Number 2, Farmer Russell's definitely the winner. A white and black dog at Aussie Infrared. A Dynamo's double for Corey White, who owns and trains. Second will go to 6, Gold Smirch, from maybe 4, Bolt of Fun, yes. So 2, 6, 4 and 4th 1. Interim placings, 2, 6, 4 and 1. 22.40 is the official run.
0: 2.64 and 1. The 2, Farmer Russell, pays 3.30 and 2.10, and then the 6 is going to pay 2.60, and then no third dividend. as we wait for proper interims to come through. Race 9 at Bendigo is upon us now. They're only 40 seconds off start time. The 1, Here Comes Billy at 2.70. The 2, Kraken Ripper at 21. The 3, Elite Intention at 21. The 4 is Chill Out Plate at 51. The 5 is Empty. The 6, Divot at $6. The 7, Ring at $16. And the 8, Askern Violet is your $1.95 favourite. Heat 4 of the Bendigo Cup off the tip sheet. And Daniel Hibbard's gone with the 8 on top. He's gone 8, 6, 1 and 3. And this will be followed up by race 8 at Melton tonight. And your $1.50 favourite is the 6, Just Like Dave. That comes up in 2 minutes' time. So let's head up now to Daniel for his call of race number 9 in Bendigo. He's with a favourite, Askern Violet.
2: 2-3 starts to go there at Shep. She's in rare air at the moment. She draws the pink. She's the odds-on favourite here. 2.50, Here Comes Billy, who's going well. He was second at Disparage here last start in the fifth grade finals at odds-on favourite. He won his heat of that series in 23.78 from this draw. He's won 12 of 22. 3 starts over the trip for a win and 2 seconds. $9 for Divot down the track at Warragul last start, but he won at Healesville 3 starts ago. He's won 13 of 31. This is Heat 4 of the Sportsbet Bendigo Cup. Favourite, even money, the pink Askern Violet, set to run. Race 9. And away, and beginning quickly was Chill Out Plate in the centre, but there goes Askern Violet with speed. Here comes Billy's now trying to push through and keep out. Askern Violet's going to get tight to the corner. Askern Violet got across. Here comes Billy a length and a half away. Chill Out Plate third, fourth ring, then clear of Kraken Ripper, then Elite Intention and Divot, but around the turn, Askern Violet after it was Here Comes Billy. Askern Violet, Here Comes Billy, Askern Violet. Askern Violet beat Here Comes Billy. Chill Out Plate's run an enormous race to run third. Fourth home was Kraken Ripper ahead of Ring, and then came next home Elite Intention and Divot, and it's 23.82 the time. Askern Violet for Anthony as a party win.
0: 8.14 and 2, Askern Violet, 2.40, 2.10, beats the 1, Here Comes Billy, 1.40, the 4, Chill Out Plate, no third dividend. Mandra, the 2, Farmer Russell, 3.30, 2.10, the 6, Gold Smirch, 3.80, the 4, Boulder Fun, no third dividend, 1 runs 4th, Quinella, 2 and 6, 9.60, Exacta, 16.50, Trifecta, 2, 6 and 4, 79.20, first 4 ending in 1, 191.50, and the early quaddy 1, triple 2, pay $760.20. As we head up to Melton now for race number 8, number 1, Better Than Love, $34. The 2, Levada Gold at 51. The 3, Cinquanta is at 26. The 4, Alcatraz Girl at 51. The 5, Woodley Diego at 8.50. The 6, Just Like Dave's your $1.50 favourite. The 7, Rosberg at 4.20. The 8, Backbeach Peter is at 8.50. Dan Malecki's gone with the 6, Just Like Dave. He's gone 6, 3, 4 and 5 as we welcome in Dan for his call of race number 8.
3: This sort of class, he was solid at Ballarat and then really stepped it up. It was such a dominant win from the back of the field in very fast time. So he's a short price favourite at $1.50, $3.90 for number 7. Good support too for Rosberg. Has gate speed, is very tough, drawn out wide. Set. And the green light is on, racing. Getting off the gate well as Alcatraz Girl has its head in front, but going with it is Cinquanta. Cinquanta kept out that early challenge from Alcatraz Girl. Better Than Love is behind the leader in the early stages. Rosberg balancing up now and is pressing forward. One off the pegs is Backbeach Peter from that back row and now dropped to the inside. So it's three back the inside. As they sort themselves out, Cinquanta leads Rosberg. Better Than Love is third. Fourth, three back the inside, Backbeach Peter. Alcatraz Girl on its outside and then Levada Gold. Second last over on the inside, Woodley Diego and the favourites last, Just Like Dave, with a bit over a lap to go. 29.1 for the opening quarter, 7.1 lead time. And Cinquanta leads. It's a metre in front from Rosberg. In behind them is Better Than Love is third. Alcatraz Girl, one out, one back. Then in fifth position is Backbeach Peter. It's three back on the inside of Levada Gold and then Woodley Diego and last is Just Like Dave. The short price favourite's about 25 to 30 metres off the lead past the 800. 29.8 for the second quarter. And Cinquanta heads into the back straight. It leads by about a metre. Rosberg is second. Third, Better Than Love. Alcatraz Girl's Under Pressure. It galloped Alcatraz Girl. Levada Gold got checked. And just like Dave was lucky to get around them, it's still a good 25 off the lead as Rosberg put its nose in front of Cinquanta. 8 metres Better Than Love.

0: Gold next in Better Than Love, Cinquanta and Alcatraz Girl, and the mile rate was 155.5 for Aldebaran Park. Up on the speed and tough, Rosberg, McBellman gets it home, number 7. Good effort, running decent time by Rock and Roll Dance out of Talks to Angels, raced by W&G Stebbing and S. Macko.
1: 7.68 there, Melton, 7.68 and 5. Number 7, Rosberg, Mickey Bellman, 5.60, 1.30. Over the 6, Just Like Dave, $1.20. The 8, Backbeach Peter, $1.90 as we wait for interims to come through there. Interims are through at Bendigo. The Quinella, 8 and 1, 2.10. Exacta, 3.50. Trifecta, 8, 1 and 4, 55.30. 8, 1, 4 and 2. First 4, 244.60. That was race 9, Bendigo, 8, 1, 4 and 2. Our next race for coverage is Geelong Greyhounds, race number 9. They're on their way to the boxes. The 1, President Rolex at $12. The 2, Croydon at $6.50. The 3, Poor Gusto is your favourite, $2.80. The 4, Lochinvar Thor at $3.60. The 5 is Scratch. The 6, Mapunga Express at $6.50. The 7, Poor Natulo is at $26. The 8, Whispered at $7. Number 9 is Scratch. The 10 gets a run. That's Spring Labour. It jumps out of box number 5. It's currently at $51 off the tip sheet. Brennan Delaney, he's gone with a 3. Poor Gusto on top. He's gone 3, 6, 2 and 1. As we head up with Brendan now for his call of race 9 here at Geelong Greyhounds. This one over the 400 metres.
2: 480 to 550. Shouldn't be long before the runners are called in. Jason Thompson with a double with Bandit Abe and Bold Thruster. Mini Angel impressive. Speedy Jude in race 4, a good winner. Second up from a long break. Both wins back have been impressive. Mapunga Phantom sweeping up the middle to win the previous. They're getting ready. President Rolex, Paul Gusto, Spring Laver and Paul Natulo on the first try. Second line, Croydon, Lochinvar, Thor, Mapunga Express and Whispered. First line is right, second line moving forward. This is race number 9. Nearly set. Green light is now on. Field is set. Stand by for a start. They're racing, fairly levelled line to leave. Away best, Poor Gusto will have the lead early from Poor Natulo and Whispered through on the inside. Lochinvar Thor, then Mapunga Express. They put two or three on President Rolex, Croydon, and last is Spring Laver. Around the turn, it's Poor Gusto, the leader, out by two on Poor Natulo, the kennel mate. Down the outside, Mapunga Express with a run, but Poor Gusto clear, and Poor Gusto won it. Beat Mapunga Express, either Whispered or Poor Natulo there for third and fourth, and then President Rolex. Further back in the race to Lochinvar Thor and Spring Laver in 22.26. 22.26 the run.
1: 22.26, Poor Gusto, Mark Delbridge, 281.40, beat the 6, Mapunga Express, 240. Looks like the 8 has just got in for third, but we'll wait for interims for that. Back to Melton, race 8, number 7, Rosberg, 5.60, 1.30, the 6, Just Like Dave, 1.20, the 8, Backbeach Peter, 1.90, the 5, run 4th, the Quaddy, 6.337, paid 2,814.70, the Quinella, 7 and 6.290, Exacta, 9.30, the Trifecta, 7, 6 and 8, 49.40. The first four ending in 5, $107.20. Just two to go there at Melton. And our next race for coverage will be Gloucester Park Race 5. And at the same time, Mandra Race 5 will be on. We'll get a recording of Mandra.
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1: Welcome back to Friday Night Lights. Steve Cleave here with you right through until midnight tonight. Geelong Race 9, interims are in. Number 3, Port Gusto, 280, 140. Beat the 6, Mapunga Express, 240. The 7 run 3rd, Port Natulo, 670. The place, the 8 has run 4th. Quinella 3 and 6, 840. Exacta 1080. Trifecta 3, 6 and 7, $200.50. First 4 ending in 8, paid $1,293.60. That was race number 9 at Geelong. Now, our next race for coverage is Gloucester Park. It's up in 3 minutes, but at the same time, Mandra race 5 will be run. So we're going to get a recording of Mandra unless Gloucester Park runs late. So Mandra Market, number 1, Smell Like Rose, $16. The 2, Charmer Is Your Favourite, $1.03. It's going for 6 wins on end is the 2, Charmer. 3 boxes empty. The 4, Kapala is at 13. The 5, Snappy Snacker at 21. The 6 boxes is empty. The 7, Lexi Coral at 21, and the 8, Ballistic Bliss as a $26. So $1.03 favourite here in the 2. That's Charmer. Out to Gloucester Park now. Number 1, Ignite the Furnace is at $3.60. The 2, Ideal Whisper is your favourite at $2. The 3, I Like It Like That at $41. Number 4, Valentino at $126. The 5, Scandalize is at $18. The 6, Jetpack at $151. Number 7, Offshore is at $10. The 8, Riptide at $151. He's the Boss, number 9. Now, it's had 9 starts, 8 wins and 1 second. It ran second its first up and it's won its last 8 races. It's going around at $4.60 here. The 10, Asteria Adelphos is at $61. The 11, Ultimate Shot at $101. The 12, Sweet Robbie at $23. So your favourite here is Ideal Whisper. It's got the good draw, barrier number 2, and it goes around as your $2 favourite. They expect the 1, Ignite the Furnace, to be sitting on its back at $3.60. And as I said, Offshore at $10, and He's the Boss, the 9, Shock and Draw, but $4.60. Mandra. They will be run at the exact same time. So I'll get a recording of Mandra and we'll get that to you as soon as Gloucester Park is run and won. So we're not too far away here with Gloucester Park. Just having a look at these races clashing. Now, is Gloucester Park going to run on time or is Mandra going to get in front of it? That will be the big question. But we do have about a minute to go before they do move up. So we'll be back straight after this.
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1: Welcome back to Friday Night Lights. Dogs are going out on track at Mandra. It'll get a recording unless there's a hold up at Gloucester Park, because this is the Group 1 Golden Slipper pace here at Gloucester Park. It's a $150,000 Group 1 race for 2-year-olds, so we'll give it as much coverage as we possibly can. But if there is a hold up and we can slip Mandra in, we will. But I'm tipping there probably won't be enough time for that. But look, they're both on start time now. So it's really going to come down to how long until they get on gate here at Gloucester Park. And then we'll,
3: So Riptide has a flat tyre. So it could be quite a few minutes as they try and rectify that problem and wait for Riptide to come back on track here for the Golden Slipper.
1: Well, I think I've just totally jinxed Riptide, got a flat tyre here, so now we can go to Mandra for the call of their race, race number 5, where we have a very short price favourite. I said I didn't want to have to record one, and I don't now. Number 2, Charmer is at $1.07. Let's head up for Mandra, race number 5.
4: Favourite Charmer, ready, racing.
0: Charmer moderately away, showing speed. Smell Like Rose is going to burn forward and lead from Ballistic Bliss. Charmer got to second about four off the leader. Then followed by Alexi Curl, Snappy Snacker, and Capella Can't Go with him early, gives the leader about 20 lengths. So with 400 to run, Smell Like Rose out by a length and a half on Charmer, who's heading into the margin. They're 10 lengths clear of Ballistic Bliss from Alexi Curl, Snappy Snacker, and Capella gives the leader 30 lengths. Charmer off and gone now, said see you back in the showers, boys, is off by 10 lengths on Smell Like Rose. Then followed by Ballistic Bliss, Capella starts to run on strongly, but Charmer won it at the start, wins by the better part of 15 lengths on Smell Like Rose. Third, maybe Ballistic Bliss from Capella, then followed by Alexi Curl, Snappy Snacker, the time 37.31. Well, it was just a matter of times and margins, Judge, as soon as Charmer lobs second, with Smell Like Rose second up over the trip and was always going to struggle to run it out.
1: 2-1-8-4, number two, Charmer, 104-104, beat the one, Smell Like Rose, 640, no third dividend for the eight, Ballistic Bliss, as we do have a hold up at Gloucester Park. Bendigo Greyhounds is coming up as well, race number 10. Now, they're due in 3 minutes, so they may still even get in front of Gloucester Park here, depending on how quick they can get this tyre changed. Although it doesn't take long to change a wheel nowadays. They just flip them straight over and away they go. But Bendigo's 2 minutes away. Number one, O-Biscuit is at 8.50. The two, Fairway Flyer at 4.20. The three, Cash Me Out at 101. The four, Scott Grayscale at 21. The five, Box Is Empty. The six, Ash Intention is at $3. The seven, Aston Rayner at $6. And the eight, Reality Secret is your favourite at 270. Now, the group one at Gloucester Park, the tyre's been changed and Riptide's back out on the track. So we're going to head out to Gloucester Park with Richard Bell and we'll get a recording of Bendigo Greyhounds if they jump while Gloucester Park is on the run. So let's head up to Richard and let him give a good lead-in for race number five here at Gloucester Park. This is the Group 1 two-year-old Golden Slipper Pace.
3: First leg of the major quaddy as well. Thanks, Steve, as SEN join us. Sky on board as well. And it really sets up very interestingly here with Ideal Whisper in two, Ignite the Furnace in one. Solid support for Ignite the Furnace. Ideal Whisper just getting out a bit in these windy conditions. It has been tough for those up on speed, and we've had some good horses leading as well who've been nailed over the final stages. Saw that in the previous with Harrison John, Bricky's Dream dashing home to score, and some very good running on efforts throughout the night. And the Ambulite is on. On a really cold night and quite a bit of wind as well. Didn't really anticipate this, but the day was nice and it's just all folded up climactically. But there's a nice crowd on course, all rugged up in the field, moving off for a start here for the Golden Slipper Group 1, won by D-Mac last year, Cyclone Geordie before that, Hall Senior winning two in a row, Bond before that with Vegas Stritton, Justin Prentice three in a row, Mighty Ronaldo, Tricky Mickey and Never Ending. So we're getting close to a start, just about ready for the feature. 20 metres away from the release point. Set. Green light on. An Ideal Whisper came out nicely. Scandalize outside of it. Ignite the Furnace. Going to get beaten off. Scandalize has dashed to the lead early on. So Scandalize broke clear. Ideal Whisper will give chase and go up and take the lead, I'd say. Ignite the Furnace, the inside and offshore presses forward. Jetpacks on the outside. I like it like that. Got to the pegs. In front of Asteria Adelphus, who didn't quite have the speed. Ultimate Shot is at the moment half carding. Looks to be staying away from the inside as they run down the straight. Ideal Whisper having a job to get past Scandalize, but eventually will do so. Did some work though. Offshore doing a tough three wide. Well back in the field is Sweet Robbie, suited by a bit of speed, and then came Riptide, and then he's the boss who's back second last, and last of all is Valentino. going into the back straight. Lead time was really quick. 35.1 for the babies. Ideal Whisper takes the golden slipper field down the back straight, leading by 3 metres. Offshore on the outside, Hall just restraining. Back on the inside is Scandalized. I Like It Like That is on the inside. And here comes the boss. Three wide, He's the Boss is letting go with its run. First quarter in 31.1 as they come off the back. He gets the third now, He's the Boss. Back on the inside, bailed away, Asteria Delphos getting a soft trip. Moving up on the outside of it is just behind them there. Ignite the Furnace has ended up one out and two back from barrier number one. And then Jetpack, well back is Riptide, Valentino Ultimate Shot. And last of all is Sweet Robbie. Down the straight, Ideal Whisper in front. Leads by a metre, He's the Boss got to second pretty comfortably. Scandalized the inside, Offshore put under some pressure. 30.4 the next quarter. I Like It Like That on the inside. And they're being followed by Asteria Delphos. Taking off Ultimate Shot from the back of the field. Now Ignite the Furnace has got five behind it. Gets to the outside now as Offshore dropped in front of it. Down the back straight they run. 5.50 to go after a 30.4. Ideal Whisper leads by a metre. He's the Boss is right there on the outside. And then came Scandalized. Ignite the Furnace is letting go with a really good run out wide. I'd Like It Like That is back in the centre, but Ideal Whisper has slipped away from them. Third quarter in 29.1. Ideal Whisper leads by 3 metres. Two, He's the Boss. Ignite the Furnace. The big three, they're right there. And then Scandalized around the turn. Ideal Whisper in front. He's the Boss digging in. Here's Ignite the Furnace down the outside. Ideal Whisper in front. He's the Boss is cutting it down. Ignite the Furnace down the middle. He's the Boss takes the lead. He's the Boss in front and wins the golden slipper brilliantly from Ideal Whisper. And Ignite the Furnace lugged out to the middle of the track and ran third. I Like It Like That fourth, and then Riptide, Ultimate Shot and Asteria Delphos, followed by Scandalized, Jetpack, Valentino. Second last home was Sweet Robbie, and Offshore had a hard run and was tailed off 29 last quarter home in 58.1. It was a slog to the line in the end, but He's the Boss continues the picket fence. A magnificent performance and a great drive by Madison Brown to put the horse into the race after that fast lead time and a 31-1 first quarter. She got proactive and the big salute over the line. She's won the race. Ideal Whisper, game in defeat in the windy conditions, and Ignite the Furnace. Well, it wasn't quite another brick in the wall for Sarah, but it's gone mighty close on the outside. Just got a little bit further back than anticipated. Gee, I Like It Like That. It was charging up. Might have been a touch unlucky. It seemed to get held up in the last 50 metres as it tried to squeeze its way through there, Carl Symington, from three back the pegs. Offshore had a tough run. Sweet Robbie couldn't make up the ground from the back. We'll check the video there. Scandalized was up there but couldn't match the speed of the others over the final 400. And horses like Riptide, Jetpack weren't quite up to it. Ultimate Shot as well was trying to sprint with them at the 400 but couldn't really make any inroads. 58.1 the final 800, and the mile rate 156.9. So the cream really came to the top with those three outstanding two-year-olds have been the form runners all the way through. And He's the Boss by Poster Boy out of Falcon's Gem, Brown Gelding, a two-year-old. Well, Colin Brown's the poster man tonight, and Madison Brown is the poster girl as she comes back. Let's head down to Hayden, as we're about to have the garland of flowers draped around the neck in deserved fashion to this brilliant gelding, He's the Boss.
1: Unfortunately, we can't get Hayden's interview. We'd love to be able to get down on the track there and bring you the interviews, but unfortunately, we can't. We do have a replay now of Bendigo Greyhounds that were run whilst Gloucester Park was running.
4: And away, Reality Seeker, only fair to go. There was good speed out from Ash Intention and also Aston Rayner. It's powering forward. Reality Seeker got across to third. Fairway Flyers trying to push up on the inside and did so. Checked Ash Intention, who went back to last. O'Biscuit gets through to midfield. Aston Rayner the leader. Fairway Flyer all over the back of it. Scott Grayscale running on. It's Aston Rayner in front, holding them all at bay. Aston Rayner. Fairway Flyer second, I think, just ahead of O'Biscuit, but it's close. And Scott Grayscale in the middle. Next in was Reality Secret, got shuffled back, so did Ash Intention, and Cash Me Out was back with it. 24-1-1 the time.
1: 24-11 the time there for the 7. Aston Rayner, $7.70 and $3. Beat the 2 Fairway Flyer, $1.90. The 1 O Biscuit, no third dividend. The 4 runs fourth. Quinella, 7-2, $15.60. Exacta, $32.10. Trifecta, 7-2-1, $158.80. In the first 4, ending in 4, $628.40. 2 to go at Bendigo. Race 11 up in 15 minutes. Now, just trying to get the latest results here for Gloucester Park. They still haven't come up yet as we're still waiting. Here we go. They've just come through. Number 9.

0: 9. He's the boss. 5.10 and 160. Beat the 2, Ideal Whisper, 120. The 1, Ignite the Furnace, 140. The 3 has run 4th. Quinella, 9 and 2, 7.10. Exacta, 14.10. The Trifecta, 9, 2 and 1, 37.90. First 4 ending in 3, $351.60. That was the Group 1 2-year-old Golden Slipper worth $150,000. Race 6 comes up in 23 minutes' time, and our next race for coverage will be Geelong Greyhounds in approximately 3 minutes. But before that, actually, we might just take the concluding stages of Newcastle Harness.
1: Never Know blazing along the inside. He's Reasonable's last of all. 28-1 was the first quarter. They race out of the home straight, and out in front still is Double Said. It's in front by a neat length. On the leader's back was Double Lines. Up on the outside leading up that brigade is Kia Harlow. Three back along the inside would have been Lucy Styles. Eyes Been Patient on the outside, 1-1, and then to the inside was St. Caramara. Now there's a chance for it to get off the pegs there if it so desires. I think she's about to do so. Back behind them was Hasler, and then came on the outside a runner's next. Losing ground, Sylvia Kay, and still the last pair along the inside is He's Reasonable and Never Know Blaze. They ran off the back 30 seconds that second quarter, 58-1, followed up by a 27-5, and the leaders got away. Double Said, it's in front by about 10 metres. In second spot at the moment was Double Lines. Here comes one from the back of the pack at St. Caramara, but he's spotting the leader about 20 metres. They straighten up. In front is Double Said, getting to the outside now and about to go to the lead is Double Lines, and they got it between them. It's Double Lines and Double Said. Double Lines on the outside. Double Said kicking back. Double Lines, Double Said. Double Lines. Double Lines beats Double Said. St. Caramara got third. A good go fourth. We had Hasler on the outside, or in between runners next was He's Reasonable, or along the inside there when they went across the line possibly was Lucy Styles. And then there was gaps. Big gap back to Never Know Blaze. Back behind them also was Eyes Been Patient. Second last in the run was Sylvia Kay, and the last runner across the line was Kiang Harlow.
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0: Welcome back to Friday Night Lights. Geelong Greyhounds is our next race for coverage. It's up in 1 minute, race 10 of 12. Number 1, Poor Revy is at $6.50. The 2, Relax Mate, at $10. The 3 is McCurcher at $8.50. The 4, Tin Lids, at $10. The 5, Dungala Shane, at $15. Number 6 is your favourite. That's Idyllic James at $3.80. The 7, Diamantina Pair at $3.10. The 8 is a late scratching, scratch 9, scratch 10. Off the tip sheet, Brendan Delaney's gone with a 7. Diamantina Pair. Gee, I'm stumbling with my words tonight. I'm going to need to improve before tomorrow night, that's for sure. The 7 on top from the 6, 1 and 3. So 7, 6, 1 and 3 for Brendan here at Geelong, race number 10 as we head up for the call.
3: Number 6 in the 23 win career. $3.30. Diamantina Pair has been placed in her last three, Healesville and then a couple of times at Ballarat. $6.50 for Paul Revy off the inside, having her second try here, Coulson Trip. $8 for McCurcher, last out Healesville winner. $9.50 Tin Lids for Leslie Mitchell, a Ballarat winner. Two back was a Warrnambool winner, four starts back. $14 Dungala Shane, who's second up after running second, first up from a break behind Tornado Tesser at Warrnambool over the 390. They're getting ready. The Top Cat video is the 10th. Just the 7 to run here. Relax Mate, Tin Lids, Idyllic James move in and the green light is on. Set for a start. Racing. Patchy start, away best Ungala Shane, mustering out deep. Idyllic James and Diamantina pair. They open up three on Paul Revy. Another 2.5 to Relax Mate McKercher, and last is 10 leads. Around the turn, Ungala Shane the inside, Idyllic James the outer. Idyllic James took the lead, got a length clear. Running on was Paul Revy, but Idyllic James running away. Idyllic James beat Paul Revy and Ungala Shane, and then Relax Mate. Next across the line was Diamantina pair ahead of McKercher and 10 leads. Winner's time was 22:45. 22:45 to Idyllic James. Now completes the grid with a win from box number 6. Makes it back-to-back after winning at Horsham last time out. Won't quite go best of the meeting here, but still a victory nonetheless. 6-1-5-2. 6-1-5-2, 8-20.
0: 6-1-5-2. The numbers there at Geelong. The 6, Idyllic James, 3:31.90. Beat the 1, Paul Revy, 1.90. The 5, Dungala Shane, $3.60. Next race for coverage is Melton in 4.
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0: Welcome back to Friday Night Lights as we have a look at the interims up at Geelong, race 10. The 6, Idyllic James, 3:30, 1.90. The 1, Paul Revy, 1.90. The 5, Dungala Shame, 3.60. The 2 runs 4th, Quinella 6 and 1, 7.60. Exacta 22.10. Trifecta 6, 1 and 5, 142.90. And the first 4 ending in 2, paid $501.40. Two races to go at Geelong. Next race for coverage is Melton. It comes up in approximately 2 minutes' time. Now, Mandra's going to run probably the same time, maybe just after Melton. Melton, race 9, the 1, Power Link at 41, the 2, Wichita Canvas at 6.50, the 3, Miss Piggy Wiggy at 21, the 4, Midnight Mojo at 6.50, 5 is the Blazing Boots at $3, the 6 is Scratch, the 7, Elegant Lane is the favourite at $7, the 8, Precious Bell is currently at $5. At Mandra, race number 6, and they are 4 minutes away from start time. The 1, Nala Pantanga, 4.60. Over the 2 is Scratch. The 3 is Empty. The 4, Aussie Brook at 3.50. The 5, Sunset Agrippina at $6. The 6, Box is Empty. The 7, Aussie Gem at 4.20. And the 8 is your favourite. That's Rico Boom, currently at $3. Off the tip sheet, Jesse Earnshaw's gone with a 1. Nala Pantanga on top. He's gone 1, 4, 8 and 7. So we're not too far off start time here at Melton. Following Mandra will be Bendigo Greyhounds, race number 11. But getting back to Melton here, race number 9, your favourites have changed now. The 5, the Blazing Boots, has had late support now into $2.90. Just ahead of the 7, Elegant Lane at $3. The 8, Precious Bell at $5.50. The 2, Wichita Canvas at $6. The 4, Midnight Mojo at $6.50. So not a lot in this one between the top 5 horses. 23 about Miss Piggy Wiggy and 71 Power Link just absolutely blowing out in the market. But the top 5 of the 7 runners, not much separating, with $2.90 out to $6.50. between those top five. So they won't be too far off scoring up here at Melton, race number nine. If we have a look at the tip sheet for Dan Malecki, he's gone with a seven on top, Elegant Lane. He's gone 7, 8, 4, and 5. So Elegant Lane over Precious Bell, Midnight Mojo, and the Blazing Boots in for fourth. As the punters have now made the Blazing Boots a $2.90 favourite. It opened up at 3.70. Has had constant support since then. Elegant Lane, 3.50. Got into a shortest 2.80. Now back out to $3. Precious Bell, 4.40 out to 5.50. Wichita Canvas, $6, held even, still at sixes. And then Midnight Mojo opened up at fives, now out to $6.50. Dan Malecki's joining us now, so let's head up to Dan for his call of race nine. This is the second last race at Melton.
7: Boots has firmed into favouritism now, horse five, but only just with a seven, Elegant Lane, who now trims back to 2.90. So each of 2, 5, and 7. Number two at $6, that's Wichita Kansas. Michael Bellman going for a double in consecutive races. Number 8, Precious Bell at $6. $6.50, number 2, Wichita Kansas now. The other one that was in the market was Midnight Mojo at $4. So just a bit of a change around there as they get ready. Back here tomorrow night, it's a terrific program. We're only 3 weeks away from Vic Cup night, so we've got some big races, Derby and Oaks coming up, so some star three-year-olds are up and about. And the fast class horses, a very good free-for-all to kick things off. Saturday week, it's APCO Geelong Pacing Cup night. The winner of that race gets a golden ticket into the Victoria Cup. So 3 weeks away tomorrow from the Vic Cup. Leap to Fame is back tomorrow night as well, first up in Brisbane. All set. Race 9, Hertz Melton Pace. At the 17:20 start down the back, the green light is on. This race racing good speed from a number of horses. Four of them across the track with the Blazing Boots, who's got its nose just in front. Wichita Kansas is right there as well into that first turn. Then back in third spot is Power Link. Now the Blazing Boots is working hard. Wichita Kansas is going through to try to keep it out. And they've sprinted away, these two. They're out by about 8 or 10 metres to Power Link third. Then back in fourth spot is Precious Bell, pushed through from the back row. Then came back third last, Midnight Mojo. Second last is Miss Piggy Wiggy, and drifting back to the rear is Elegant Lane. First quarter, 27.8, lead time 7.3, and Wichita Kansas is the leader. Kept out the Blazing Boots. Tucked away Power Link, and fourth is Precious Bell. Then Midnight Mojo outside of Miss Piggy Wiggy. Last of the seven is Elegant Lane. 27.8 the opening quarter, 7.3 lead time, and the leader is Wichita Kansas. Was able to lead pretty comfortably and now is backing the tempo off. Travels well, 2 metres in front of the Blazing Boots. Then in third spot is Power Link, and fourth is Precious Bell. 31.3 the second quarter. In fifth spot, Miss Piggy Wiggy, then Midnight Mojo, and Elegant Lane last of the seven as they head down the back. About 600 to go, and it's Wichita Kansas the leader. From the Blazing Boots, Power Link, Precious Bell. Elegant Lane gets going from last now around Midnight Mojo and Miss Piggy Wiggy as they head off the back, and the leader, Wichita Kansas, from the Blazing Boots, only a metre away. Inside the 400, third quarter was 29.2. Elegant Lane's made ground swiftly, goes up three wide, and then came Precious Bell. The Blazing Boots put its nose in front of Wichita Kansas. Elegant Lane with a long sustained run still coming. Back to the inside, Precious Bell. It's the Blazing Boots. Elegant Lane going up to it now. It's come from last, Elegant Lane, but it hit the lead, draws clear, and Elegant Lane's opening up to win well. Elegant Lane first, the Blazing Boots second, and Midnight Mojo got into third. Fourth, Precious Bell. Wichita Kansas weakened after leading, working early, and then came Miss Piggy Wiggy and Power Link. 27.6 the final quarter, and the mile rate was 155.4.
0: Okay, the seven was a winner. Here's Mandra.
8: Ready. Racing. Rico Boom midfield, Showing Speed, Sunset Agrippina, Nala Patanga, Aussie Gem Wider. Then followed by Rico Boom, Aussie Brook, Sees Them All. So the leader, Sunset Agrippina, out by a length and a half on Nala Patanga, Aussie Gem. Rico Boom was three deep but makes up ground. And then followed by Aussie Brook as they straighten, rolling through Nala Patanga to the outside. Rico Boom, Aussie Gem, Sunset Agrippina, but Nala Patanga holds on. Second, it's very tight. We had Aussie Brook lined up with Sunset Agrippina, Aussie Gem. Rico Boom, I think, missed out. The time 22.50. Number one, Nala Patanga. Too good. The Black Bitch, Kablenz, Weston Magada for the 1080 Syndicate. Enzo Credelli win 14 from start 80. Second, number five, Sunset Agrippina. Third, it's a photo between four and seven. Four gets it, Aussie Brook, and fourth.
0: 1-5-4-7 there at Mandurah at Melton. 7-5-4 Bendigo. They're getting to the boxes here for race number 11. And the one, Accumulate, is a $3 equal favourite with the two, Carry On Macy at $3, the three, Blazing Turbo at $4.80, the four, Mapunga Scarlet at $23, the five, Boxes Empty, the six, Aston Bugsy at $13, the seven, Paul Matic at $11, and the eight, Daddy Cool at $4.60. This is Heat 6 of the Cup. This is a great race, this one. Off the tip sheet, Daniel Hibbert's gone with the one, Accumulate. He's gone 1, 3, 2, and 7 as we head up to Daniel for the call of race 11 at Bendigo Grays.
9: Two wins in a second. His best gallop, 23.58. So he can certainly run. His form looks strong. He beat Belly Rubs at Shep last start. Moving in, race number 11, the last heat. Heat number 6 of the Sportsbet Bendigo Cup and the final here next Friday night. It's going to be a super night of racing. Great entertainment on track as well. And the one of the big country cups starts the carnival, really. We start to move to the back end of the year here in Victoria. Getting ready. Green light turned on. Lure on the move. Favourite the red. Accumulate at $2.90. They're ready. And they're away, and Accumulate flew out and will lead. Going forward, Daddy Cool up to second. Carry On Macy, the rail, third. Mapunga Scarlet was slow to go, but now gets to fourth, and they get clear on the others. Blazing Turbo, Aston Bugsy, and Poor Matic shuffle to the rear. Accumulate in front, Daddy Cool right behind it. Carry On Macy's coming to the outside, but it's Accumulate kicking, and Accumulate's too quick. Beats Daddy Cool and Mapunga Scarlet, massive in third. Carry On Macy just knocked up late to run fourth. They were well clear on the others. Blazing Turbo, Aston Bugsy, and Paul Matic, and the time is 23:65. John Barbara gets two through to the final, and Accumulate used the draw, drove through, led 6:42, 11:11, and 12:54, 23:650 the time.
0: Number one, Accumulate, John Barbara, 3:40, 2:60 over the eight, Daddy Cool, 2:50. The former Punga Scarlet, no third dividend. As we have a look at all the results for everywhere we've just been, Mandurah, one, Nala Patanga, 4.90, 2.40, beat the five, Sunset Agrippina at 3.10, the four, Aussie Brook, no third dividend, the seven run fourth, Quinella 1-5, 19.30, the exacta $20.90, the trifecta 1, 5, and 4, 83.90, and the first four ending in 7, 213.50. That's all thanks to Tab Touch. Tab Touch are a proud part of the Purple Army this AFL final series. WA is our home, Fremantle is our team, and the big day is on tomorrow. At Melton, race number 9, the 7, Elegant Lane, 280, 230, beat the 5, the Blazing Boots, 140, the 4, Midnight Mojo, no third dividend, 8 runs 4th, Quinella 5 and 7, 540, Exacta 7 and 5, $9.30, 754 Trifecta, 42.60, and the first 4 ending in 8, $108.40. Bendigo, number one, Accumulate, 3:40, 2:60. The eight, Daddy Cool, 2:50. The four runs third, Mapunga Scarlet, no third dividend. The two has run fourth, Quinella 1 and 8, 4.80. Exacta 13.70. Trifecta 1, 4, 1, 8, 4, $114. First four ending in 2, $470.20. As we now look forward to Geelong Greyhounds is our next race. For coverage, they're up to race number 11. They're 2 minutes away from start time. Right there is your favourite, is the 8, Aston Moreno at $1.85. So that's up in 2 minutes.
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0: And welcome back to Friday Night Lights. So we've got Geelong Greyhounds up in about a minute and a half. Straight after that, we'll have Gloucester Park. It's up in 4 minutes for race number six. If we have a look at an early market, the market has the one, Chase Me, as your early market favourite at $2.10. The two, Sweet Vivian at $8.50. The three, Hold the Ammo at $41. The four, Franco Motu at $3.70. The five is Safer at $41. The six, Chaco Eagle at $14. The seven is High Price at $151. The eight, Opal Hunter at $19. The nine is Artful Major at $34. The 10, Gully Gum at $41. The 11 is Al Waddle at $51. And the 12, Hugo Tastic is currently at $5. Your early favourite there is the one, Chase Me, for Gary Hall Senior, Gary Hall Junior. First up from a spell. It's been off for 133 days after a nice prep here last time. But Chase Me goes around your $2.10 favourite. Geelong, they're now getting to the boxes here, the 25 seconds off start time. As we have a quick look, Aston Marino is still your favourite at $1.85. Off the tip sheet, Brendan Delaney has the 8, Aston Marino on top. He's gone 8, 4, 2, and 1. As we head up and join Brendan for his call of the second last race at Geelong Greys, race number 11.
3: Far away off getting the signal to move in for the MBT Electrical. So the starting signal's there now. Still Believe, Did She, Compare Joe, Poor Norbert on the first row. Miss Joe, Special Teams, Compare Bubble. Aston Marino will go to the outside and then they'll be ready. Race 11. The field is ready. Green light is on. Set. Racing, winning the start in the centre with Special Teams, just going to move on to the lead early ahead of Did She and Miss Joe. Aston Marino next to the outside. It's tight and compact behind the leader. Poor Norbert was wider. Finding trouble, Compare Joe from Compare Bubble, and then Still Believe. Around the turn, Special Teams, a leader. Winding up though was Did She. Did She after Special Teams, Did She, Did She. Did she did. Did She beat Special Teams. Third across the line to Poor Norbert and then Miss Joe. Next in Compare Joe, further back in the race to Aston Marino. Then we had Still Believe and Compare Bubble in a time of 22.80. Did She gets up in the last stride to win and beat Special Teams. Third will go to Poor Norbert, number seven. Interim numbers on the second last. 3, 4, 7, and 2. So 3, 4, 7, and 2.
0: 3, 4, 7, and 2 are the numbers there at Geelong. Number three, Did She, 18.50 and 2.20. Over the four, Special Teams, 1.60. The seven, Poor Norbert, $3.30. As we just await interims to come through. They're through now. The 3, 4, 7, and 2. Miss Joe run fourth. Quinella 3 and 4, 52.80. The Exacta, 131.60. The Trifecta, 985.20. In the first four inning in two, 2,878.50. As we head out to Gloucester Park now, race number six is upon us. They're 45 seconds off start time. Your favourite is the one, Chase Me, at $2.20. Ahead of the four, Franco Motu at $4. $5 about the 12, Hugo Tastic. $9.50 for Sweet Vivian. $15 for Charco Eagle. $16 for Opal Hunter. We've got 31 about Artful Major, 41 Hold the Ammo, and also Gully Gum. 51 about Safer and Al Waddle, and 151 about High Price. The mobile has moved into position. The orange light is on. On-track interviews are being finished up, and it won't be long, and Richard Bell will be joining us. He's gone with the one on top. He's gone 1, 4, 12, and 2. That's exactly how the market has them in order as well here. So Richie's gone with the favourite Chase Me for Gary Hall Jr. on top here. 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Let's head up to Richie, and hopefully he gets to warm up a little bit for Gloucester Pass Race 6.
13: And that was from one of the coldest places you could imagine, Manchester. But this is just as bad. It is, I don't know if it's as cold down there as it is up here. Maybe it's a little bit colder up here, closer to God. Now they go past the school and head to the back. Thanks, Steve. SEN joining us. Good race coming up. We've got the return of Chase Me and Franco Motu drawn in four. Chase Me, the inside runner, set. Chase Me got away beautifully. He's leading early on. Charco Eagle showing speed, but Franco pushes up in the middle. Franco Moto. Chase Me is going to hold the lead early. In fourth position is Vogue with Sweet Vivian as Charco Eagle moves up on the outside of Chase Me. And back behind them over on the inside is Gully Gum as they come up towards a home turn with just over a couple of laps to go. About 5 metres away, next of all, getting up on the inside behind them is Gully Gum as they run down the straight. And also El Waddell. El Waddell got through to be on the back of Gully Gum, in fact, and 5 metres away, High Price is four back the pegs. They really slow down now, and the lead time goes through in 37.6, but that last 100 was really slow. Hold the Ammo is next for Kyle Harper as Franco Moto takes off and goes to the breeze now. Well back is over on the inside, bailed away High Price. Then Hugo Tastic has got four behind it. Safer's on the inside from Oval Hunter, and back last of all is Artful Major. So down the back, and the Hall pair looking to dominate here from the front. Chase Me on the inside is just in front. On the outside is Franco Moto, and Charco Eagle grabs the 1-1. Leaders back is Gully Gum, and three back the inside is El Waddell in the club's colours. Sweet Vivian is racing 1-2. And then High Price is over on the inside of Hold the Ammo. No move from Hugo Tastic and Emily Savalco, and then Safer the inside. Opal Hunter is outside of the Prentice Horse. Artful Major around the turn, 32.5. So it's not suiting Hugo Tastic, the third favourite at the moment, but it's certainly suiting the Hall pair. Chase Me in front with Franco Motu on the outside. Racing behind the leader, Gully Gum. 1-1 is Charco Eagle. Still no moves. Sweet Vivian next is one out and two back, and down on the inside is El Waddell from Hold the Ammo, High Price. Hugo Tastic's going to have to get moving soon, and then Safer, Opal Hunter and Artful Major. 6.50 to go, and still nothing pulling out as they run into the back. Chase Me, Franco Moto, and third Gully Gum, fourth Charco Eagle. First move from Hold the Ammo, Hugo Tastic. Latches onto its back nicely now, but the times are certainly against it. And back on the inside, El Waddell is three back the peg. Sweet Vivian is trying to get out. It's sandwiched now, and then High Price. But it's Chase Me and Franco Moto, and this pair doing it well. They clear out from Charco Eagle running third. Back on the inside, battling away Gully Gum. Hugo Tastic pulled out very wide on the track. Around the turn, Franco Moto goes up to Chase Me, and then Charco Eagle running a race. Franco Moto the outside, Chase Me the inside, and then Charco Eagle. It's Franco Moto in front. Charco Eagle late goes to second from Chase Me, but Franco Moto comes away to win it well from Charco Eagle, Chase Me, and fourth in El Waddell. Fifth Hugo Tastic had far too much to do, and then High Price. Well back in the field was Gully Gum, Artful Major, and then came Safer, Sweet Vivian, and the last horse home is Opal Hunter. Last quarter, 27.6 after a 27.9. They burnt home there. Hugo Tastic would have had to run home in about 25.2 to run a place. 158.1. 158.1. 4 beats 6-1. 4-6-1. Windmill Man doing some weird things there at the 50, but he's got up to run second. 370, 150 the winner, 320 second, 140 for third, 461 and 11. And a good tip there from RT Betts on Charco Eagle. So got up and run second. Jeez, he was animated there, the windmill man. He almost was imitating a windmill at the 50-metre mark. He's one hell of a character, and he looked one there at the 50. I'm going to say a cartoon character, but he was all over the shop. 4, 6, 1 and 11. The winner, 371, 50, 320, second, 140, third, 2310, Quinella, 3280, Exacta, Trifecta, 118, 60, big first four. If you split the one and the four, you could have snared this. It's got out to 3,138.60. You would have needed the field for fourth, maybe, or the Pegs horses, which did include El Waddell. Number 11 was always going to drop to the Pegs. That's a big dividend, 3,138.60 compared to the Trifecta at 118.60. It's been blown out of the universe. So the runner's coming back. Quality horse, Chase Me. Always has been. It's 8 wins from 23 starts. Just went into the wilderness a little bit, but back with a vengeance after a very good trial recently at Pinjarra, Hayden.
0: Thank you, Richard, as he's wrapped up dividends there for us. The 4, Franco Mochu, beat the 6, Chaco Eagle, and the 1, Chase Me, as we head out to Mandra. We're up to race 7, Mandra Greyhounds. It's on in 2 minutes. The 1, He's a Hooligan, is a $2.30 favourite. The 2, Cortina Aki at $3.10. The 3 is Panadero Diva at $3.20. The 4, Aston Lion at $12. The 5, Scarlet's Boy at $34. The 6, Formula Fire at $41. Number 7, Cash for Fun, is at $26. And the 8, Foxy Sin, is currently at $18. As we're about a minute and a half off start time. Off the back of Mandra, we head out to Bendigo for their last race of the card. Number 1 is Heartland Rocket. It's currently at $11, going for 3 wins on end. The 2, Southern Style at $4. The 3 is Scott Charisma at $4.20. The 4, Quest for Style at $3.60. The 5, Monarch at $31. The 6, Miss My Brother, is at $21. The 7, Hard Compass, at $15. And the 8, Fast Car, is your $3.50 favourite in a very open betting race. Number 8, Fast Car, your favourite. Off the tip sheet, Daniel Hibbard's gone with the 1 on top. He's gone 1, 2, 4 and 8 for race number 12 at Bendigo. That comes up in approximately 3 minutes. But at Mandra, we're under a minute till start time. The 1, He's a Hooligan, $2.50 favourite. The 2, Cortina Aki, $3.50. The 3, Panadero Diva at $3. The 4 is Aston Lion at $13. The 5, Scarlet's Boy at $34. The 6, Formula Fire at $41. The 7, Cash for Fun at $26. And the 8, Foxy Sin, an $18 pop. Jesse Erenshaw has gone with a 2 on top, Cortina Aki. He's gone 2, 3, 4 and 8. As we head out to Jesse for his call of race number 7 at Mandra.
8: 3.41.20, 3 Panadero Diva, 2.91.20, 4 Aston Lion, 12, 5 Scarlet's Boy, 26, 6 Formula 5, 41, 7 Cash for Fun, 41, and number 8 Foxy Sin is at $14 as these runners make their way to the boxes. With number 2, Cortina Aki on top, a greyhound who was a winner in 22.39 in a grade 5 country assessed race last start behind Scratch Daddy. A winner in 22.57, 3 back, went to the novices in quick succession, a 22.65 and a 22.7 winner. And continued to do nothing wrong so far in her short career. She had 13 starts for 5 wins, but is up in company now. He's a Hooligan. Yet to win from 3 starts, wearing box number 1, but does have 2 minor placings, placed behind Just Duke and another Jimmy at his last 2. Panadero Diva was a very quick 488 metre winner last start in 27.33. I think that might have been on Tuesday when defeating West on Cole. Aston Lions third up here in the West. Did show some decent form at Hillsville up the straight. Scarlet's Boy at 34. Foxy Sin's first up for new trainer Andrew McLaren is at 14. First row's in, second row's now join the line. Red light goes to green. Lewis in motion. Set for a start. Favourite in the red. Ready. Racing. He's a Hooligan, missed the start. Showing speed was Cortina Aki. Carvia Cross was Cash for Fun with Foxy Sin. He's a Hooligan, pushes forward. Scarlet's Boy getting checked. There was Panadero Diva, wider out Formula Fire. So He's a Hooligan got on top from Formula Fire. Cash for Fun, Cortina Aki and Aston Lion as they straighten. He's a Hooligan clear. Race on win by 5 lengths. Formula Fire in a photo with Aston Lion, who may just grabbed it on the post. Then flipped by Cortina Aki, Panadero Diva, Cash for Fun, Scarlet's Boy And last one is the Penn Foxy Sin, the time 22.51. Number one, He's a Hooligan, a Black Dog. Feral Frankie, Hotshot Heather, Simon Lee, Andrew McLaren. Win number six from start 12. Second is a tight photo, Aston Lion or Formula Fire. Aston Lion gets it from Formula Fire. Third will be six, fourth two. Interim placings, 1.462. Second before Aston Lion is a Black Dog.
0: 1.462 at Mandra. The one, He's a Hooligan, 2.10.104. Has beaten the four, which is Aston Lion, 3.20, and the six, which is Formula Fire, at $6.70. The place, the roughy of the field. As we head out to Bendigo, race number 12, the one, Heartland Rocket, $15. The two, Southern Style, at $4.60. The three, Scott Charisma, at $4.20. The four, Quest for Style, at $3.60. The five, Monarch, at $41. The six, Miss My Brother, at $26. The seven, Hard Compass, at $16. And the eight is Still Your Favourite Fast Car, at $3.30, as they have just reached the boxes here at Bendigo. Off the tip sheet, Daniel Hibbard's gone 1, 2, 4, and 8 for the last time tonight. Let's go up to Daniel for his call. Race 12, Bendigo Greys.
9: Outsider of the field. Thanks, Steve. Runners at the start for the last of the night. Race 12 here at Bendigo on Cup Heats night. It's been a super night of heats racing, and certainly the standout from a nostalgic point of view, Matt Locke winning his way into another cup final after returning from a retirement, and he's absolutely breathtaking at this track, and he was superb qualifying for the final next week. So the cup next Friday night, we've got heats of the Great Chase. The Battlers Cup's not far away either, with those heats to be run. The Battlers Cup consolation, and of course the Spring Cup, where we saw House of Sins dominate the prelude tonight, and that final next Friday night. So a big night next week. This is the last on heats night, and they're set to run. And they're away. There was good speed out from Scott Charisma, who's going to show toe. Quest for Style's got speed, is pressing forward. And Monarch's right there with Southern Style. White right off the track. Fast Car checked. Heartland Rocket. Fast Car went back to last with Hard Compass. And the leader was Quest for Style and got away. Four clear now on Scott Charisma. Southern Style starting to run on. Quest for Style's all out. And Southern Style got it. Southern Style over the top has won the last and beat Quest for Style. And third home will be Miss My Brother over Scott Charisma. Next across, Heartland Rocket, well clear on the others, Hard Compass, Fast Car and Monarch, 24.130 the time. Southern Style, Michael Chilcott the winner. Quest for Style had a big lead but has got tired late, and Southern Style has scored 2.46 and 3 on the last.
0: 2.46 and 3, Southern Style, the 2, 390.180 beat the 4, Quest for Style. It's paid $1.50. In for third was the six, and that was the Miss My Brother. It was going to pay about $6 a place as we wait for interims to come up. Interims are now in at Mandra. The one, He's a Hooligan, 2.10.104. Beat the four, Aston Lion, 3.20. The six, Formula Fire, 6.70. The two runs fourth. Quinella, 1 and 4, 15.70. Exacta, 21.30. Trifecta, 1, 4 and 6, 300 and 150. First four inning in 2, $1,031.90. Back to Bendigo, still waiting on interims to come through there. But as soon as they are through, we'll get those to you. Our next race for coverage will be Melton Harness. It's up in 3.
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0: Welcome back to Friday Night Lights. We have about an hour and a half of the show to go. Got Bendigo results in now. Number two, Southern Style got the job done at 390-180. Beat the four Quest for Style 150. The six Miss My Brother at $6. The three runs fourth. Quinella 2 and 4 $10.60. Exacta $21.30. The Trifecta 2, 4 and 6 $217.40. And your first four ending in three paid $868.40. As we head out to Melton now for our next race for coverage. And this is the last race, race number 10 here at Melton, a three-year-old maiden. And if we look at the market, number one, Sandleton, is your favourite, $2.40, first start of a Jess Tubbs and James Herbertson. The two, a Megalodon, is at $8. The three, Captain Hank, is your just second favourite, $2.60 against $2.40. It's a first starter for the Pacers, Joey Pace, Captain Hank. It's a first starter by Captain Treacherous, and it's fighting for favouritism here. The four, So Helpful, is at $61. The five, It's a Woman's World, at $7.50. The six, All Things Menacing, at $7. And the seven is a Late Scratching. So Late Scratching, the seven, Sweet Flora Bell. But $2.40 favourite, Sandleton. $2.60 about Captain Hank. Not much separating these

0: So the money here is for the one, Sandleton, 210 out to 240, back into 220. They're at the start, and we're going to head up to Dan Malecki for the last race of the night here at Melton. He has gone with Captain Hank on top. He's gone 3-1, 7 who was scratched, and 6. So 3-1 and 6 for Dan Malecki as we go up for the call. Race 10, Melton Trots.
1: Blue, trained by Jess Tubbs, is the $2.25 fixed odds favourite. In fact, the two first starters are the top two in the market. Captain Hank is a gelding by Captain Treacherous Joe Pace, a New Zealand bred Captain Hank, and it's a $2.90. And then out to $7 for All Things Menacing, $8 for 2 Megalodon, and also 5 It's a Woman's World. And the outsider of the field is So Hopeful, number 4 at about $61. Tomorrow racing is at here, back here tomorrow night for 10 good ones. Sunday is Mildura, so that's a night meeting Mildura. With the Guineas, the main race, 8 races, that's Sunday night. And Monday night, the good card at Tauranga, good race the first on Monday night there, Shepherd and Tuesday night. Close to a start. Last event on the program, Sandleton number 1 at 240, Captain Hank number 3 is at 250. The last is underway. Captain Hank got off the gate quickly and will take up the running. Breaking at the start, It's a Woman's World. And it loses about 30 metres before it gets back into a pace. Leading into the first turn is Captain Hank. Sandleton second. So the first starters and the top two in the market settle down first and second into that bend. Megalodon lurking in behind them third. Fourth is So Hopeful. And then came All Things Menacing, and tacking on, or about to, is It's a Woman's World. Into the back straight they head, 1,800 metres to travel. And the leader is Captain Hank, the New Zealand bred on debut. Joe Pace, 4 metres in front. Has his mind on other things down the back, and he's switching his head and his ears, switching around as well. He's having a really good gawk, Captain Hank. Sandleton is the other debutant, a filly from the stables of Jess Tubbs, and it enjoys a nice trip second. In third position, Megalodon. Then fourth is So Hopeful, the outsider of the field. It's then tracked up by All Things Menacing, and at the tail of the field is It's a Woman's World. 48-1 the lead time, so they're not going hard at all. In fact, that's slow. And Captain Hank lead Sandleton. Third is Megalodon, then So Hopeful from All Things Menacing, and It's a Woman's World. Past the 1,200 metres, first quarter of the last mile in 31.4, and it's Captain Hank leading. Captain Hank now 5 metres in front, just allowed to stride out a little bit and perhaps concentrate a bit better. Second is Sandleton, third is Megalodon, and then back in fourth position is So Hopeful. Next is All Things Menacing, and then It's a Woman's World. They hold this single line formation out of the straight, 900 metres to go, and the leader is Captain Hank. He is starting to run along now, and he leads about 7 metres to Sandleton. Megalodon is third. That next quarter was 30.5. In fourth position, All Things Menacing starting to slide up on the outside, and then So Hopeful, and It's a Woman's World. Along the back straight, Captain Hank is the leader. It's Captain Hank from Sandleton. Margin still about 5 metres. All Things Menacing gets up to third from Megalodon, and then It's a Woman's World, and So Hopeful. Captain Hank off the back from Sandleton. They go inside the 400. 29.6 for the third quarter. It's Captain Hank from Sandleton. They're 5 metres then to Megalodon and All Things Menacing. Back in the field, It's a Woman's World went off stride. Captain Hank turned 3 metres now. Sandleton gets to the outside of it. Captain Hank just curls up a bit. He wanted to hang in. Sandleton coming up on the outside strongly. Sandleton hit the lead. Sandleton starts to open up late. Good turn of foot from Sandleton. And on debut, Sandleton drew away and wanted about 7 metres to Captain Hank. Megalodon third from So Hopeful, and then All Things Menacing, and It's a Woman's World. 27.6 the final quarter. Mile rate of 2:02 for Aldebaran Park.
0: 2:02 the run there, and the winner was the one, Sandleton, $2.50 and 170, and it's beaten the 3, Captain Hank, at 150, and the 2 has run third, and it has got a no third dividend. 4 has run fourth. So 1, 2, 3, 1, 3, 2, and 4 at Melton. At Geelong, race 12 is upon us as we head out to there for the last race. Number 1, Spring Quiz.

0: $4.20. The two, Poor Verity, at $10. The three, Chappie's Totem, $2 and favourite. The four, Poor Rival, at $7.50. The five, Ready for Action, at $9.50. The six, Poor Ingrid, at $34. The seven, Chalk and Cheese, at $10. And the eight, Dream Lucky, is a $41 chance off the tip sheet. Brendan Delaney's gone three on top. Chappie's Totem, 3, 2, 1, and four for the lucky last. Let's head up to Brendan for the last time tonight. Race 12, Geelong Greys.
1: They're moving in. Spring quiz, Chappie's Totem ready for action. Chalk and Cheese on the first row. Poor Verity, Poor Rival, Poor Ingrid and Dream Lucky on the second line. Evens move in. Field is ready. Green light is on. The last from Geelong. They're set. Racing. Winning the start towards the centre, Chappie's Totem, the favourite. Poor Verity began well across into third was Dream Lucky ahead of Poor Rival. They're a length and a half on Spring Quiz and then Poor Ingrid ready for action and Chalk and Cheese rounding the turn. Chappie's Totem swung in two in front, giving chase to the inside was Poor Verity. They're clear of Chalk and Cheese. Chappie's Totem clinging on. Chappie's Totem beat Poor Verity, Chalk and Cheese, then Poor Rival. Next across was Poor Ingrid, followed by Spring Quiz, Dream Lucky, last in ready for action. Action in 22 and 73. 22.73 to finish the card for Chappie's Totem, the favourite. Just starting to get a little tired late on in the piece, but the damage was done. Chappie's Totem, number three, beats Poor Verity, who was a big drifter in betting, number two, and Chalk and Cheese runs third for the second time in as many runs. So 3, 2, 7 and 4, 22.70 the winner's gallop. 3/4 of a length was the winning margin. 3 1/4 between second and third. 8.33 home 14 and 38. Chappie's Totem by Aston Rupert of Chappie C for Bradley Chapman. Second two, Poor Verity, Tigalong Tonk Diner's Esty, Ruby Kennedy, Chalk and Cheese, Beast Unleashed, Aeroplane Jet, Corey Mackey. 3.27 and 4, 3.27 and 4, 22.70 the run after race number 12.
0: Thank you, Brendan. That wraps up Geelong Greyhounds there with race 12, number 3. Chappie's Totem paying $2.40, $1.80. The 2, Poor Verity, $2.60. The 7, Chalk and Cheese, $1.70. The 4 has run 4th. Quinella, 2 and 3, $9.60. Exacta, $13.80. Trifecta, 3, 2 and 7, $79.10. And the first 4 on the last race, 3, 2, 7 and 4, paid $339.40. We're about to head out to Mandra next in 3 minutes, closely followed by Gloucester Park.
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0: Welcome back to Friday Night Lights. Melton all clear, paying now for race number 10. Number 1, Sandleton, $250, $170. The 3, Captain Hank, $150. The 2, Megalodon, no third dividend. The 4 runs 4th. Quinella, 1 and 3, $210. Exacta, $610. Trifecta, 1, 3 and 2, $1620. First 4, 1, 3, 2 and 4, has paid $73.60. That wraps up Melton's 10 race card for tonight, as we now head out to Mandra. We've just got Mandra and Gloucester Park left now. Mandra race 8 is just over a minute off start time. Number 1, Sunset Oyster at $5.50. The 2, Solid Axel at $26. The 3 is your favourite, Rusty Rocket at $2.70. The 4, Jaffa's Manali at $7. 5 is Spencer at $10. The 6, Rambo Shout at $71. The 7, Sunset Goddess at $4.20. And the 8, Rigatoni Manali is a $5.50 chance. As we look at Gloucester Park, early market there.

0: A7's up in 3 minutes. The one bizarre package is your favourite at $250. The two, my ultimate Chevron at $18. The three is scratched. Number four, Art Ideal at $550. The five, Travel Ban at $950. The six, Getting Wiggy With It, is at $16. The seven, Wave Rebellion at $340. The eight, Louis LeBeau, is at $26. The nine, CD3 at $23. And the 10, Turbo J, is currently at $9. So your favourite here is the one bizarre package at $2.60. Back to Mandra, as they'll be making their way to the boxes. We're 40 seconds off start time. Your favourite here is the three, Rusty Rocket, $2.70. Off the tip sheet, Jesse Earnshaw, he's gone with the three on top, Rusty Rocket. He's gone 3, 5, 4, and 1 as we head up now to Jesse for his call of race number 8 at Mandra.
1: Lock over this trip said 12 starts, 5 wins, and 4 minor placings. Usually spears the lids. He takes a power of betting when he does so. Sunset Oyster is well boxed in box number 1. 17 starts for 5 wins and 6 minor placings. Currently at $6.50. Jaffa's Minnelli at 7. A winner 3 back over the 400 metres in a handy 22.62, second last week behind Tarawai Lock. Spencer, I believe, took out the Mandra Cup final last year over this trip. It's had 6 starts here for a win and 2 minor placings. Sunset Goddess has had 24 starts here for 7 wins and 10 minors. A personal best of 27.45, another speedy beginner. And Rigatoni Minnelli will be dropping out but flashing home late. Won a free-for-all over the 400 metres last start from a good box. So at the start, the first row is about to be instructed to move forward for race 8, final leg of the quaddy. You need 2, 1, and 1 to be alive. And Rusty Rocket is the 260 favourite. First row's in, second row is now joining line at the 408 metre start point. All eyes on the white rug. As the red light goes to green, Lewis in motion, set for a start, ready. Racing Rusty Rocket midfield, showing speed Sunset Oyster, carving across with Sunset Goddess, got to second, now tackles the leader, then flipped by Rigatoni Minnelli. Jaffa's Minnelli getting spat out the back would have been Rusty Rocket. Well back was Solid Axel and Spencer. So Sunset Goddess leads by a length 200 from home from Rigatoni Minnelli, who's very strong late, then followed by Sunset Oyster and Jaffa's Minnelli as they straighten. Sunset Goddess in front to the outside, Rigatoni. Sunset Goddess holds on from Rigatoni Minnelli. Third was Jaffa's Minnelli, then followed by Sunset Oyster. A gap then to Spencer, Solid Axel and Rusty Rocket. The time 27.54. Number 7, Sunset Goddess. Too good. Gets it from number 8. And 4 will be 3rd, 4th, 1. And it does go to 1. Interim placing, 7, 8, 4 and 1. Number 7, Sunset Goddess is a blank bitch at a Sunset Spitfire.
0: 7, 8, 4 and 1. And the 7 is Sunset Goddess. 5, 10, 180. The 8, Rigatoni Minnelli, 120. The 4, Jaffa's Minnelli, $2.30. As Gloucester Park isn't too far away. Race number 7 there. They're just past start time. Your favourite here is still the one bizarre package at $2.60, $3.50 Wave Rebellion, $6 Art Ideal, $7.50 Turbo J, double figures the rest. Richie Bell, he's gone with the one bizarre package on top, 1, 7, 9 and 10 as they're about to head up to the mobile here, race 7 at Gloucester Park. This one is the 73 to 81s over the 2130 metres as they're just finishing up on track there. Won't be too far away from joining Richard at Gloucester Park for race 7 as we head back to Mandra. The interims are in, but Richard's joining us now, so let's go up for the call of race 7.
2: Double jacketed tonight, Hayden. It is freezing. They're just about set. Ready. Racing, Art Ideal pinged out. It's going to cross, I'd say, trying to go with it. Bizarre package, but Art Ideal, blinding speed, goes to the front. Running into second place is Travel Ban and third on the inside, Bizarre Package. And coming through Turbo J, the inside, they start to slow it down. Next is Mildimate Chevron, followed by Getting Wiggy With It. Wave Rebellion wants a bit of pace injected into this. Louis LeBeau, the inside's four back. And CD3 and Harper is back last. So he's just coasting in the lead here, Art Ideal Vogue. He's trying to steal it, and he's doing a very good job of it. Travel

0: Ben on the outside. They are walking. Bizarre Package the inside. 38.4. And Wave Rebellion can only be driven one way. And he's back second last. She's back second last. Turbo J's on the inside. Mildamid Chevron 1-1. Getting Wiggy with it 1-2. And then Louis LeBeau the inside from Wave Rebellion. And CD3 is back last. So Art Ideal. Bizarre Package on its back. Travel Ban the outside. Should stick on okay despite being in the breeze tonight. Turbo J is three back as Matt looks for a double, and then Mildamid Chevron, who's racing one out and one back. Turbo J, three back, and then Getting Wiggy with it. Louis LeBeau, King Callan, he's buried away on the inside, third from last, and not much even a king can do about it. Wave Rebellion, second last, and 6 metres to CD3. Coming up towards a home turn, first quarter, 32. It's been very pedestrian, and Art Ideal comes into the straight, leading the way from Travel Ban. Third on the inside, Bizarre Package, Mildamid Chevron, 1-1. Turbo J the inside, Getting Wiggy with it. Louis LeBeau, Wave Rebellion. Is she going to be quick enough? And back last of all is CD3. 31-3. This has been a walk in the park, and it's Vogue and Art Ideal leading the way. He'd be disappointed if he didn't win it. Gave it a good push in the yard as well. It's Art Ideal leading Travel Ban. The run coming from Wave Rebellion. He's going to try and zap them here. McDonald moves up three wide strongly, but Art Ideal starts to sprint just in front of Travel Ban, with Wave Rebellion joining in three wide, going on with a job. Art Ideal needs to respond on the inside. So Travel Ban the middle. Art Ideal comes back hard at it, and Wave Rebellion three wide. Then Bizarre Package, Mildamid Chevron, Louis LeBeau Getting Wiggy with it. Line of three on the turn. It's Wave Rebellion three wide. It was 21-8, but Art Ideal's coming back the inside. Travel Ban the centre, and then Mildamid Chevron. It's Wave Rebellion, Travel Ban, Art Ideal the inside. Travel Ban, Wave Rebellion on the outside. Art Ideal kicks back. They three of them go to the line, and it's Art Ideal just winning it from Wave Rebellion. A super, super run. Travel Ban close up third, and Mildamid Chevron fourth. Then Louis LeBeau, Bizarre Package, Getting Wiggy with it. CD3 and Turbo J. Well, the jets were off. 159, must have galloped. 159.4. 28.2 last quarter. 56.3 home. And it's number four getting the money here. Four beats 7, 5, and 2. 4, 7, 5, and 2. And a big run there by Wave Rebellion in defeat. Big effort indeed. Three wide, no cover. They'd absolutely walked. 28-1, 28-2 home, 56-3. So only RT Betts will know exactly the time it's run home in. Mildamid Chevron, a better run. Big first four there is over $1,400. Half head and head by two. Half head by 2 metres. 4, 7, 5, and 2. So Art Ideal just kept coming back despite the fact it was headed. There was no chance you were going to be throwing your ticket away because you could just see it crawling its way back at various stages there. Folk was half kidding, I think. And despite the fact that those two horses have rushed up, he didn't panic, Christopher. He's pretty cool in a crisis, the man in the pink car. And he brings Art Ideal home for Philip Henwood, who, of course, had Captain Ravishing going around earlier on tonight. Philip. Okay, so the runners are coming back here after the running of race number 7, and the wind is really whipping up now.
1: Number 4 was the winner, Art Ideal, 7-10-220, beat the 7 Wave Rebellion that was huge in defeat, 180. The 5 Travel Ban, 210, and the 2 runs of 4th. Quinella, 4-7, 12.40, the exact of $26. The trifecta, 4-7-5, paid 194 even. And the first four ending in 2 paid $1,426.10. The next race at Gloucester Park is due in 20 minutes as we head back to Mandurah for their dividends. Race number 8, the 7 Sunset Goddess, 5-10-180, beat the 8 Rigatoni Minnelli, and it's paid $1.20. And then the 4 Jaffers Minnelli at $2.30, and the 1 has run 4th. The Daily Double, 1-7, $34.60. The Quaddy there paid out on numbers

0: 2, 1, 1, and 7, 157.60. The Quinella, 7 and 8, 12.60. The Exacta, 15.70. The Trifecta, 7, 8, and 4, 106.50. First four ending in 1, $367.20. Race 9 comes up in approximately 16 minutes' time. Now, we did have an interview this morning with Campbell Brown. I don't know if the WA listeners want to hear this because I think off the corner of my ear I heard him say he was tipping Brisbane, but it's a big game. Campbell Brown, the Brown Dog, he's a big football name, so who else to be talking to about the grand final than him? And good luck, big fella. He's hitting the bed early. He's got a big day trying to get into the G to watch his beloved Brisbane team play the grand final tomorrow. But here was Brown Dog catching up with Giddy Up G Hall.
1: What about this? It's a bloody privilege. It's like it's hard to get any of my colleagues on SEN Track into the studios of Giddy Up. Tags is impossible. Cam Luke was sensational for me Wednesday. But you don't, like, there's no bigger name in media these days than Campbell Brown.
2: Come on, Giddy Up.
1: You're on every podcast. Every time I look through my social media, which is a lot on Instagram, you pop
2: too much.
1: Up telling one of your famous stories. I'm a little worried. Because you're very good on Sportsman's Nights. You don't want to give up all of your stories for free on these podcasts.
2: No, that's exactly right.
1: Yeah.
2: But no, it's a great week. I'm going into hibernation as of Sunday, I think.
1: Okay.
2: Yeah.
1: So you're not going to Manukato Stakes?
2: No, I won't be. I will be watching on TV.
1: Yeah.
2: And I'm excited for the racing tomorrow up in Sydney and also at Caulfield. But
1: Wi-Fi at the MCG.
2: You never say never, but right now, the way I'm feeling, my energy levels, I'm 100 to 1.
1: Explain your week.
2: Busy. Yeah. Brownlow Monday night, function Tuesday into my whiskey launch Tuesday night.
1: Thanks for the invite.
2: It was open to everyone.
1: Okay.
2: Wednesday, flew to Canberra with Cam Mooney and Callum Ward to do a Giants gig.
1: Okay.
2: Came back, did a lunch, a dinner at Sanctum for the John Ling's group.
1: Yeah.
2: With Hodgie and Mark Murphy. Yesterday was at a lunch into the hard-rated function last night on SEN into Dom Dollar.
1: How was Dom Dollar?
2: Dominic Dollars, as I called him last night before I was told that that's not his name. He was good. Not my sort of music,
1: no,
2: but the laser shows and stuff was good. It was 60,000 at Marvel.
1: Unbelievable.
2: Who would have thought one DJ could sell out Marvel?
1: Yeah, nearly 60,000 at the Pullman this morning for Fireball.
2: Was there?
1: Yeah, very big.
2: Love that.
1: Yeah.
2: Into a lunch today at the Palladium. Then I've got to work tomorrow from sunrise, 7:30, into some Channel 7 duties till about 1 o'clock. I'm
1: September
2: doing a CUB gig with Libba. So I'm a bit nervous about that because he's just retired.
1: Yes.
2: And I think he's got a taste of retirement.
1: He's a funny man, Libba.
2: I watched the game.
1: Yeah.
2: September Club, retired.
1: Yeah.
2: Officially cast.
1: You're like, gone.
2: No, mate. That's a big campaign.
1: Do you know how we went? This is the racing show, of course. We went to the Country Racing Awards night a few years back.
2: The Nelson Twins brothers.
1: Did the Carbine Club have to apologise about the comedy act?
2: Nicky Osborne made the Nelson boys look like angels. to be honest, there was a public apology that got sent out. There was an article in the Herald Sun. Not sure Nicky stayed on script, to be honest with you. Not only has Anthony Albanese fallen foul to her behaviour, so has the entire Palladium at the Carbine Club. And you know what? I liked it. I like when people get uncomfortable and
1: were you
2: a few
1: there?
2: People walk
1: you're
2: out.
1: Part of the Carbine with this Mel? Did Mel
2: can I tell
1: go?
2: You something?
1: Yes,
2: this is the exact moment I knew she'd crossed the line.
1: Be careful, we're on national TV.
2: After her segment,
1: Mel.
2: I turned to Mel, who was there, right, who's never been offended by anyone in his whole life.
1: No,
2: in fact, he's the offender. And I said, what did you think of that stand-up? And he looked at me, he was dead serious for the first time ever, and he said, son, she was bloody disgraceful. and I went, wow, if she's offended, Mel, could you imagine the other 1,000 people in the room? Kylie Rogers stormed out.
1: So that is a first.
2: I've never heard of anyone offending Mel, and he wasn't happy with Nicky Osborne. So that's...
1: And when something comes up like that that's uncomfortable, you look around the room and how many people go white and nervous.
2: Yeah, because there's those that are genuinely offended.
1: Yes.
2: And there's those that are half enjoying it but are too scared to laugh in case they offend the offended, right? So it becomes a room of just silence.
1: You're biting your gums.
2: Which isn't great for a stand-up when you're looking from

0: some energy from the crowd.
1: And then people are laughing at the people who are feeling
0: uncomfortable.
1: Oh, yeah, who are running the show and then they don't know what to do and they go into...
0: Yeah, no, it was fantastic. Yeah. I thoroughly enjoyed everyone's awkwardness.
1: Yeah, yeah.
0: But it was a horrendous set.
1: Oh, terrible. What are people thinking sometimes?
0: Anyway. Yeah, comedy is in the eye of the beholder.
1: You're very funny, Brownie. What about the football tomorrow? Like the line is 7.5. They're $1.91. The lines are $1.65. The Dockers 2.25. I don't think it's a close match, is it?
0: I hope it is for our sake. I think the rain plays in favour of Fremantle.
1: Okay.
0: Because of the quick ball movement of Brisbane and their so many dangerous forwards, the rain will just turn it into a dogged arm wrestle. And I think Fremantle, they've got some big bodies in the middle and up forward. They can match it physically with Brisbane if they want to bring the heat.
1: Yeah.
0: And all week I've put the acid on Josh Tracy. He kicked one goal from one kick in the first qualifying final. Mm. He kicked one goal in the semi-final. He was scoreless in the prelim final. He needs to put this Dockers side on his shoulders, Curnow did in the first game, or like Mitch Lewis did last week. Yeah. Play like a big man.
1: Yeah.
0: You know what I mean?
1: Have a crack.
0: He doesn't need to kick a heap, but bring the ball to ground, crash some packs.
1: Who goes to him?
0: Show some presence. It was Harris Andrew. Maybe Paddy Voss goes to him and plays a defensive. I don't know. But
1: no, that's not your job.
0: Nah. But I'm excited. I'm excited, giddy up. I'm going to have one eye on Ramwick.
1: Yeah, who are you tipping?
0: So, my best of the day is changing colours on Sunday.
1: Yeah.
0: I really like that Lucy Omens runner.
1: Yeah, we were laughing just before. We'd never seen a horse that's improved so much after actually changing colours.
0: It's extraordinary, isn't it?
1: It's just unbeaten changing colours.
0: Yeah, that horse has just been putting him to the sword. And I know it's been 78s and 84s and whatnot, but and this is a tougher race, but I think the horse has got some ability. Up in Sydney, I'm going from race 6 to race 9. Blue Door, shorty. I think just jumps, leads, wins.
1: The boy said that she couldn't win.
0: Wow.
1: Yeah.
0: That's not bad. Wouldn't be the first time I've tipped a loser.
1: Yeah.
0: I like Surf and Bird in race 7.
1: Yeah, tough to beat.
0: Tough to beat.
1: Yeah.
0: St. Gotthard to bounce back in race 8 and Skyhook in the last.
1: Okay.
0: So a couple of shorties there and then do you know my better bet at Caulfield is?
1: Yes.
0: Extra Galactic.
1: First group one for Trent Edmonds.
0: Hopefully, Trent. Yeah, the horse is unbeaten second up. Yeah. I didn't mind its performance first up. I think it ran the fastest 8, 6, 4, and 2 of the meet, of the race.
1: I like Giga Kick. It reminds me a lot of you. Like, he's just been a star for so long. He had a little bit of a patch where you thought you might have lost him, but geez, he's come back big time. And when there's a bit of moisture in the surface, he doesn't miss.
0: Has anyone given Something's Burning a push?
1: Small chance.
0: Yeah, I didn't mind that, Zambardo, but how do you beat
1: Pride of Jenny?
0: Pride of Jenny. That's sacrilege, sort of tipping against Pride of Jenny on your show.
1: It's a bloody privilege to have you on.
0: I haven't seen anyone in
1: the Giddy Up Studios. Yeah.
0: I've gone missing this month.
1: You and Cam Luke go missing with all the cashies that you get during this week. Like, we don't know where you are.
0: Good. That's exactly how I like it. Good on you, giddy up.
1: Hey, thanks for that, Brown Dog. Enjoy yourself. We'll take a break. We'll come back with plenty more here on this Friday.
2: He is an absolute classic, Brown Dog, and hard to keep a straight face when you're working around him. That is for sure, as he gave his thoughts on a few of the races coming up on the weekend and also the big one, the grand final tomorrow. We've got Mandra coming up in 8 minutes' time. Quick look at the market, the 8. Sharon Melody is your $1.85 favourite. Number 1, Silent Assassin at $5.50. The 2, All in Knots at $3.30. The 3 is Kratos Missile at $11. The 4, a Brookman Ranger at $23. The 5 is Premium Star at $13. The 6 is Scratch. The 7, Wave of Fun at $9. And the 8, Sharon Melody, $1.85. Jesse Earnshaw's gone with the 8, Sharon Melody. He's gone 8, 7, 1 and 2. That comes up in 7 minutes' time, and then we'll be followed by Gloucester Park Race 8. If we have a look at the early market here, number 1, Girl of Brightness is at $17. The 2 is Saganda at $10. The 3 is Beatastic at $1.60, favourite second up here. The 4, Marta at $51. The 5 is Annie Crocker at $23. The 6, Heavy Metal Hammer at $101. The 7, Ideal Tomato at $81. The 8 is Seaside Pond at $310. The 9, Sugar Street at $7.

0: 71, the 10 always changing up 41, and the 11 Bet on the River is currently at $14. Richie Bell, he goes with the 3 Beatastic on top. He's gone 3, 8, 10 and 1. That comes up in 10, but we've got Mandra up in 7. We had Mark Hunter join us to talk about both the stock stakes and the Manicato as we hear from Mark.
1: Well, it's a hard race, Gareth. Oh, yeah. Look, I'm going to tip number one, Giga Kick. If, like last week, Angel Capital, dry track 400 metres, it just never ran badly. Giga Kick, 1200 metres, wet track, assuming we get to a, say, on the worst side of a soft five. Giga Kick's five runs over 1200 on wet ground.
2: Yeah.
1: Everest, twice, first and second. TJ, twice, second. Champion Sprint down the straight for a win. So when he gets soft track 1200 metres, he just never runs badly. I thought he would win first up at Sandown. That was just a bizarre race. You had Rothfire come out from one, turn right and knock a few over. You had the Cavalry Girl come out and turn left and knock a few over. You had Extra Galactic miss the kick with Basball Rewarded and get knocked over. So they all lobbed in their spot. They all held their ground. Nothing changed. So Giga Kick fitter, getting to 1200 metres. As long as the track is soft, he's got a chance on dry, but if the track's soft, I think he's got a fantastic hope.
2: Yeah.
1: 13 Extra Galactic, I thought it would settle fourth or fifth outside at the Sandown race, the spot that Mike Gladiola ended up getting. He just missed the kick and got knocked over. Look, it's got a great chance he'll be fitter. 5 Bayvac, I don't know. It's 1200 metre runs obviously aren't as good as its 1400 metre runs. Now, I think there's two things here. One, the stable have got the horse wrong again. They got it wrong from the Golden Rose into the Coolmore, didn't work. It was too slow. And the Lightning Stakes first up didn't work. It was just completely out of rhythm. Now, it's had two goes for Nash. It's jumped pretty well both occasions. It just may have come back a better horse, a four-year-old. So it may win, or it's got to jump cleanly. It's got to head the others and have it get into its rhythm. If it gets put out of its rhythm at all, it's in real trouble. So 1.13.5, I'm going to put in Pericles and Jimmy Star. Pericles never raced the 1,200 metres, but a terrific horse will be charging. And Jimmy Star, I don't know, blinkers on, back from 14 to 12, trialled well as he usually does. It's time for him to stand up, Jimmy. So 1.13.5.
2: Yeah, it is D-Day for a few of these horses.
1: Well, it is. It's a, like, can Bayouac win at 1,200 metres? We'll find out. Is Jimmy Star still the same horse he was? You know, get through Beeman and Napoleon. Yeah. Are they good enough to measure up? I live another day. How's he going to measure up to this grade?
0: And that was Mark Hunter on the Manicato. This is his thoughts on the stock stakes.
1: We'll go weather dependent here, 5, 1, 2 and 4. Mm-hmm. I think Lucy and Blake have done a fantastic job with changing colours. It's a much, much better horse since joining them. It's strong at the mile. It was a good win last time. It handles the wet. It's going to be sort of halfway back, blending into the race down the centre, and it's the one to beat. 1 Sass Appeal. I suppose we're weather dependent here. It failed two starts, or was playing two starts ago. That race got put down to a wet track at Caulfield, so if we get rain, it's in trouble. If we get dry, it just did. Once Lim Sal Toro went forward last time, it tipped the race upside down, and Sass Appeal just did too much work, was best of the on-pace horses. So on a dry track, you can certainly win. On a wet track, I'm not sure it would run. Its chances are lessened. Two darn discreet. Terrific first up. One of the few races where it really set up for the back markers, ran on well. And 4 See What I See, had no luck in that race. Was going for a run, had nowhere to go. Probably wouldn't have won, but would have finished a lot closer.
2: Would have finished in the top four.
1: For your multi.
2: Yeah.
1: And will be fitter. So 5-1-2-4. We'll have to wait and see what the weather throws up.
2: Do you know what Flemington and Sass Appeal was part of this, is that we all thought that the speed maps were really easy that day, and they were run upside down, most of them.
1: Well, I heard the trainer interviewed in the morning saying that Lim Sal Toro was going to try and lead, which really surprised me. I didn't think that would help its chances, and it tipped a few of those others. Fancify and Sass Appeal made their job a lot harder and set it up for Welcome to the Show and the Craig Williams horse from Sydney and the back marker at the Mark Zahara Road. So when Lim Sal Toro went forward, that tipped the race upside down. The other race, Gold Coast Bell, gold medalist went forward, which was a surprise there. But Gold Coast Bell missed the kick and just had to do too much work to get up there after that. Yeah. It needed to jump, brake cleanly, get across, control the race, and it may have been a different race.
2: That's what I'm thinking. If there is a couple of leaders early doors at Caulfield, they might go lickety-split in a few of these races where that rail is on Sunday at Caulfield.
1: Well, you think if you get rain, they'll be edging off the fence. Yeah. Astral Flame and Sass Appeal look your obvious two leaders. Glasgow Lass will be handy. See What I See will be handy, but the speed doesn't look breakneck. Like, Sassapil may not be there if the track gets wet.
2: Yeah. I don't think they would waste a run.
1: You wouldn't think so. Flemington next week, I'm sure there's a race for it next week somewhere.
0: And that was Mark Hunter talking about the Stock Stakes as we're now getting close to Mandurah. Race number 9, it comes up in just over 1 minute's time. Let's have a look at the market there and also Gloucester Park. Number 1, Silent Assassin at Mandurah, 8.50. The 2 All-In Knots at 3.20. The 3 Kratos Missile at 18. The 4 Brookman Ranger at 61. The 5 Premium Star at 19. The 6 is Scratch. The 7 Wave of Fun at 8.50. And the 8 Sharon Melody, 185 now into a $1.65 favourite. As we get close to start time, a minute 20 away. Gloucester Park, race number 8. They're looking at number 1, Girl of Brightness at 16. The 2, Zaganda at 10s. Your favourite is the 3, B-tastic, 185. The 4, Marta at 41. The 5, Annie Crocker at 23. The 6, Heavy Metal Hammer at 101. The 7, Ideal Tomato at 81. The 8 is Seaside Pond at $3. The 9, Sugar Street at 71. The 10, Always Changing at 21. And the 11, Bet on the River at $13. So we've got a first up from a spell here for the Gary Hall Senior and Junior. Come over from New Zealand, had a spell, had one start, and run 10th behind Sweet Pins, but it was $1.70 and then has had 133 days off soon. It has had a trial win leading up to this, so it'll be interesting to see how it goes first up back from a spell, race 8 at Gloucester Park. Let's get out to Mandurah now. Your favourite is now into $1.60, the 8, Sharon Melody. Jesse Earnshaw's got it tipped on top. Let's go up to Jesse for his call. Race 9, Mandurah Grays.
3: For 2 wins and 1 minor over the trip, losing sequence of 16. He can be a pretty speedy beginner on his night, just hasn't shown it for a while. Kratos Missile at $26 was a winner 2 back in 22.63 in this company at $15. It's had 40 starts here for 6 wins and 10 minors. All In Knots is a very quick grade 4 winner at Country Assessed Race in 22.48, defeating Sunset Agrippina. Silent Assassin, a handy 30.09 Masters race winner at Cannington over the 5.20. 4 back has had 2 starts here and placed 2nd in 22.58. That was back in December of 2024. So they're at the start, about to be instructed to move forward. Favourite is with Sharon Melody, $1.65. All In Knots, $3.30. Not a bad price for Silent Assassin off the red at $10. Wave of Fun, $8 is the other runner in the betting market. First row is in. Second row is now joining the line. Prime Trophies, 4.5 over the 400. Last one's placed away. Red to Green, Lewis in Motion. Set for a start. Race 9. Ready. Racing, Sharon Melody midfield, showing speed. All In Knots, Sharon Melody is going to carve across and lead into the first corner. Then followed by Brookman Ranger, Premium Star, Wave of Fun. Well back was Kratos Missile. Up in front, Sharon Melody out by 5 now at All In Knots. Then followed by Wave of Fun, a gap then to Premium Star, Silent Assassin as they straighten. Sharon Melody races for the judge, wins by 4 lengths. All In Knots, third Wave of Fun, fourth tight. Maybe Silent Assassin from Brookman Ranger, Premium Star, last one at the pen. Kratos Missile, the time 22.27. Winner number 8, Sharon Melody, got across from the wide draw of Fawn Dog at Aussie Infrared, Wicked Rhythm for the 1080 Syndicate. Enzo Credelli win 13 from start 48. Second number 2, All In Knots. Third 7, Wave of Fun. Fourth 5, Premium Star. Interim
0: 8, 2 and 7. Number 8, Sharon Melody, 140, 130. The 2, All In Knots, $2. The 7, Wave of Fun, no third dividend as we have interims to come. We're going out to Gloucester Park now for race number 8. 46 seconds off start time here. And your favourite is the 3, B-tastic, $2.10. The 8, Seaside Pond into $2.80. The 2, Saganda, $8.50. The 1, Girl of Brightness at $14. Bet on River at $15. Always Changing at $21. Annie Crocker at $26. Smarter at $41. Sugar Street, $81. Ideal Tomato, $101. Heavy Metal Hammer, $126 as the mobile pulls into position. This is all thanks to Tab Touch. Tab Touch are proud to be part of the Purple Army this AFL Grand Final Series. WA is our home. Fremantle is our team. Tab Touch, real punters play here. You win some, you lose more. And that's bringing us up to race number 8 at Gloucester Park, the 7 News Pace. This one for the 65 to 72 rated paces. As the gate is in place, horses are turning around and moving up on gate now, so it won't be too far. Richie will be joining us. He's with the 3 B-tastic on top. He's gone B-tastic over the Seaside Pond, Always Changing, and Girl of Brightness. As they're just about to get up on gate for the running of race number 8. Let's go up to Richard Bell.
4: And the field moving off for a start. Thanks, Steve. And they head past the birdcage and to the back straight. This is race 8, final leg of the quaddie tonight. And the previous going to Art Ideal, number 4. And number 4, Franco Moto before that, and he's the boss before that. So 9.44. And we're set and racing and getting away very fast. Marta from gate number 4 is trying to burn over. We'll get to the front from B-tastic and Girl of Brightness coming through on the inside is Always Changing and then galloped. And Always Changing's in a gallop, tries to get down and does. So didn't lose much ground at all. And then Saganda who goes up on the outside now, but still Marta with the lead and is pretty rough in the market as well tonight. Bet on the River racing 1-1 for Vidovich. And on its back is Annie Crocker as they work down the home straight. Further back, the moving line was Seaside Pond. And then taking off around the outside now is Heavy Metal Hammer. It's being put into the race now as it goes up for Darcy outside the leader. Second last now is Seaside Pond. On the inside, Ideal Tomato. And last of all is Sugar Street. So out of the straight they run. Marta just over racing a little bit. 38 seconds was the lead time. Was pretty slow though, and Heavy Metal Hammer was put into the race on the outside. And third B-tastic. Now out of the race is Saganda. Saganda's been pulled out of the race for Toby Lynn, so he's having a tough night. They come off the back straight. That lead time, 38 seconds. The first quarter in 30.8. Getting well back. Bet on the River's currently 1 out and 2 back. Back on the inside, Always Changing. Still 3 back on the pegs. As Marta is really starting to overdo it, and they start to speed up a lot after that 30.8 first quarter. They really revved it up though. Into the straight they run, and it's Marta leading the way. On the outside, Heavy Metal Hammer and B-tastic back on the inside. Racing in fourth spot is Girl of Brightness, Always Changing the inside, and then came Bet on the River and Annie Crocker outside Ideal Tomato. The move coming now from Seaside Pond around the outside has to be revved up to make ground in Sugar Street, the inside at 28.6. They really did fly that quarter. It's Marta in front from Heavy Metal Hammer, B-tastic. The runs are coming out wide. Bet on the River, and on its back is Seaside Pond letting go with its run. Down the back straight, the leader is Marta. Leads by 1.5 metres. On the outside, Heavy Metal Hammer's gone. Joining him, Bet on the River. On the inside, B-tastic travels well, but it can't get out at the moment. Getting an inside run is Always Changing as they come up towards a turn. And moving up strongly, Bet on the River on the outside. B-tastic's about to get the split. Is it? It's trying to come through. Is there enough room? Yes, it's going to come through, B-tastic. B-tastic's coming hard after Bet on the River. It got really tight and it broke. And here's Always Changing, Harper. Bang. Races up. B-tastic gets the run now. B-tastic, Always Changing. It's come back from the dead, B-tastic. Looked to be galloping its way out of play, but it's won. Wow, B-tastic, Always Changing, Bet on the River and Marta. And they were followed by Ideal Tomato. Further back in the field was Sweet Pond. And then came well back Annie Crocker. A long way back was Ideal Tomato with Heavy Metal Hammer, Sugar Street, pulled out Saganda. Well, that was pretty stunning there. It was trying to come through the middle, galloped, and Always Changing just went bang, swept to them on the outside. And then B-tastic's got going and recovered its equilibrium and got the money. So 3 has won it from 10, 11, 3, 10, 11, and then Marta will cling on for 4th at 50 to 1, number 4, in front of Annie Crocker. number five, in a very peculiar race. So three wins it from 10, 11 and 4. 3, 10, 11 and 4. So there'll be good novelties because Seaside Pond's out of it. So is Saganda, who was pulled out of the race. Not sure what was breaking gear, maybe was Saganda. Just try and get binoculars on. No, it's already gone back to have a drink of water, Saganda. So now it's a dead heat for fourth. No, surely not. Really? Now, we'll just double-check that. It looked like Marta had run fourth clearly, but they're putting up a dead heat. I'm not sure whether that maybe is a dead heat for fifth, but it looks like on the board a dead heat for fourth between four and five, but we might want to look into that for a double-check. I was convinced that Marta had held on the inside, number four, but they listed it as a dead heat, four and five. 2 metres, 2 metres, 3, 10, 11. And we'll just try and make that official if the stewards can hear me regarding the fourth placing, just in case there's a gremlin in the system with that little red sign. There's Hez Hayden downstairs.
0: Thank you, Richard. Number three, Beatastic, 210, 110, has got the win over the 10, Always Changing, 360. The 11, Bet on the River at 370. I was with you, Richard. I thought the four ran clearly fourth. It is listed as fourth here. The Quaddy at Gloucester Park has paid out on numbers 9, 4, 4 and 3, 372.50. The Quinella, 3 and 10, was 1680. The Exacta, $20.60. The Trifecta, 310, 11, 180, 130. And the first four, 310. 11 and 4, $2,379.90. If we go back to Mandarin now, number 8, Sharon Malady, 140 and 130, beat the 2, All In Knots, $2. The 7, Waiver Fund, no third dividend, 5 runs fourth. Quinella, 8 and 2, 390, Exacta, 470. The Trifecta, 8, 2 and 7, 17.20, and the first four inning in 5, $71.20. One race to go at Mandarin. That comes up in 10 minutes' time.
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0: Welcome back to Friday Night Lights. We've got Mandra coming up in 9 minutes' time, but we've got some WA previews with Terry Layton and Peter Anthonis.
2: Terry Layton and Peter Anthonis. Now, Terry's boarding and he's not far away. I thought he'd be in Melbourne already. He's heading to Melbourne for the grand final. And Peter Anthonis is ready to go. I wonder if he's going to Mornington or not, or is he trying to get to the MCG? Hello to you, first of all, Terry Layton.
8: Good morning, Gareth. How are we?
2: Are you excited, mate? Just paint the picture at the Perth airport for us.
8: Oh, dear. Excitement's probably an understatement. You've got a three-month-old child at home. Got a full day package of beer and frivolity and maybe a little bit of debauchery tomorrow, and I'm there for 5 days. Yeah. So I don't think excitement's a strong enough word, but, mate, there's purple everywhere. There's people drinking pints at, 3 past 9, Western Australian time. There's bottles of champagne. They've already won it, I reckon, mate. They're already celebrating the Freo Army. So your Brizzy Bears might be in a bit of strife.
2: Yeah, well, let's hope not. Like, if Fremantle beat us, it'll be tough for me. But anyway, I'm looking forward to it. Should be a beauty. And poor old Fremantle, they haven't won a grand final just yet. So it could be their day tomorrow. Pete Anthonis joins us. G'day, Pete.
9: Yeah, g'day, Gareth. Might be heading to the MCG. You never know your luck in the big smoke, especially when there's two non-Victorian teams. It just offers the opportunity for tickets here and there to pop up at the last minute. So, yeah, fingers crossed anyway.
10: What do you make of this Belmont meeting, Pete?
9: Not much of a meeting, to be honest. I've gone through every race, with the exception of the staying race, which is impossible. And look, I think the market for most races is pretty much bang on. I'm also a little bit wary of this being closing day, rail 3 metres, conditions probably going to suit horses on pace. So I'm going to be really conservative because we've got a big Kalgoorlie round next week and there's no point burning chips when you don't need to. So only a couple of plays for me throughout this day.
10: All right, then what are those plays?
9: Well, we'll start off in race one, number 4, Anabolistic. Look, I do think the map is really going to suit Lucky I Am. I just don't think her numbers are really what I've seen previously in the last couple of preps. So she's just going. She'll get every chance there on Saturday, the leader. But number 4, Anabolistic, come back. Really good first up performance. Probably lost position there. Got right back towards the tail and still ran down a field. That's the best I've got her going first up in any preparation. From barrier 4, don't think the apprentice, Jefferson Sang, has to get too far back. No. Probably just settle midfield. And really, if she produces what I saw first up, I think she deserves to be favourite. And we'll go to race 8. Look, this is the race for God's Gate. If they don't lead on this horse on Saturday, they're never going to lead on a horse ever. I think he's going much better than the market's giving him credit for, so I have to have something on him nearly double figures. So race 8, number 6. And I'll have something on the 13, Vienna Calling, as well. I like the jockey switch of Lucy Fiore first time, and this horse has got some really good figures from a different form line, and I don't think it should be double figures. So yep. 2 there in the last at odds. Race 8, number 6. Race 8, number 13.
10: Do you agree with him, Terry, this weekend?
11: I've placed him in life. I've already put it in the spreadsheet as a winner, actually. It's been a quiet couple of weeks, but tell you what, heading to Melbourne, nothing's going to go wrong for me on Saturday, Gareth. So no. I've nearly had a bet in every single race. So I'm pretty confident I'm going to back the card. I'm going to find the Norm Smith winner. But Anabolistic, as Pete said, it should have, everything he said is bang on, but it also should have won 2 races last prep and probably should be closer to a 60 rater. I apologise for the shaking. It turns out I might have some early onset Parkinson's. But it's absolutely flying. Lance 1-1 or 2-1, and I genuinely thought it was an even money pot, not a $3.50 pot. Yeah. So Anabolistic will be a full stake investment for me. In race number 4, the staying race, I'm pretty keen on Kalima. I'm disappointed with the $6.50 currently. Like, I reckon it'll get back out to $10 each way, and it's one I don't think many will be even having in their top 4. So to be third favourite currently, I predict we'll see a bigger price. But she was ready to win a staying race. She had a massive setback. She then failed at a return run. She was in great through the line second up. This is ready for a peak performance with the perfect map third up. Lucy on, arguably our best rider of stayers. Mm-hmm. I think she's the one that'll win the race. It's just about when to bet for me. I'm really confident Kalima. I think this is a good bet. Hoping we again see $8, $9 each way late. And then in the last, I can't be with God's Gate. I've done enough cash on God's Gate. It was scratched last week, Pete, with the Are we worried about the fact it was scratched last week with was it a foot or a virus or something last week, which worries me as well. But dearie me, if it wins, then, well, maybe it wasn't my day after all. It might be a good day for the Lions. But I like Streak of God. I'm going to follow Pikey there. He had the choice between Streak of God and Streamlined. Low draw, good speed on with Cable Rock and God's Gate. I think he parks in low and typical Pikey, low draw, attacks him late. But the horse that's massive value in the last is Centre Bond. I've marked it a clear third favourite. I think it should be way shorter than Snow God, who's $5. It's over 20-1. Its last 2 runs have been huge. I think it maps a bit closer. And Jared Noske going on a horse, it can be a bit wayward. I actually really like him. He's a very strong horseman. So Centre Bond is probably the biggest overs on the whole card at $20 plus for me.
10: Beautiful. So if I gave you $100 after all of that, Terry, to help us battlers out, what would you do with it?
11: Anabolistic. Bang. Easy, right? Like, that's, yeah. If you haven't won bet for 2026, it's Anabolistic in first.
10: Yeah, at $3.20. Zhang claiming 3 for Esmil. Yep. That will do us. Hey, who wins the football, Terry?
11: Brisbane by 137. I genuinely think Brisbane will tear a new one. I think Freo have, they have this mentality that they've made the grand final and that's enough. But I'm also the worst judge of football in the entire world, which means Freo are probably morals.
10: Norm Smith medalist.
11: Let's go with Cam Rayner.
10: All right, then. Pete, who do you like?
9: We're talking about two teams that have won, 8 quarters collectively between 6 games in the last 3 weeks?
10: Yeah.
9: Who knows?
10: Okay. A bit like
9: probably
10: this.
9: probably Freo.
10: Yeah,
9: I think they're the more consistent side, but I think if Brisbane plays to the absolute best and play more than 1.5 quarters, they'll win. So what does that tell you? And Norm Smith, I don't know, Harris Andrews?
10: Yeah.
9: He's my favourite player on the field, so yeah, I'll go with
10: him. He would be your type of player, no doubt about that, Harris Andrews. You going to Caulfield on Sunday there, Pete, because Terry's going?
9: Yes. Yes, I will be. I'll be doing my best work out at the mounting yard.

0: Can't wait for a good surface there, G. I think I was the only person who had a really good day at Caulfield last week and didn't spend the whole week complaining. So I'm looking forward to winning again there. It's my favourite track in Victoria.
1: Yeah, why not? If you're winning, why would you want to complain? I reckon the track played well after the drama there with the rail, and bring on this 13 metres. It's going to be interesting anyway. It'll be fascinating to watch how that all unfolds.
2: That was Terry Layton and Pete Anthonis with their WA preview for tomorrow. We look at today, and we're out to Mandra now for race number 10. It comes up in just shy of 2 minutes. Number one, Speedy DeVille is your $2.25 favourite. Number two, Capadora is at $6. The three boxes empty. The four, Dixie Lad, is at $7. The five, Estrada, at $4.80. Six boxes empty. The seven is Bodak Yellow at $4.20. And the eight is Arctic Crop at $34. Jesse Earnshaw, he's gone with a one on top. Speedy DeVille, he's gone 1, 4, 5, and 7. And then Gloucester Park, it's up in 13, where your early market favourite is the two, Spirit of Sahara. Currently, $2.50, just ahead of the 11, Till Heaven's Rocking at $2.60, $6.50 about the 9, the Boadster, and then we get out to a bit wider the rest. But let's get back to Mandra now. It's there under a minute till start time. They are making their way around to the boxes. Your favourite here is the one, Speedy DeVille. And for the last time tonight, let's head up to Jesse for his call, Race 10, Mandra Grays.
3: DeVille. This greyhound was a winner four back in 17.23 in similar opposition. Raced in free-for-alls at her last three, finally back down to a grade four. Looks pretty hard to beat. 15 starts from the red rug for three wins and six minor placings. Capadora, last start winner in grade six company in 17.42. Hasn't been done any favours from the grader going up a grade and a half. Dixie Lad passed a trial in 17.36, three back. Before then was a 22.57 winner back in December of last year. Hasn't been flash since returning when missing the start on both occasions, but certainly has a motor. And $8 looks a pretty compelling bet there at Dixie Lad at $8. I'd rather take the $3 Dixie Lad to run top two than Speedy DeVille to win at $2.25. Estrada third at her last four. Bodak Yellow hasn't won for seven starts. Last win was in 17.25 at Northern, which is a pretty handy time. And Arctic Crop has been thereabouts, but looks a little bit outgraded here. Most of her best form has come in grade six company. First row is about to be instructed to move forward for race number 10. Tab Touch places the same race multi, a 4-5 over the 300 metres. The first row moves forward. And the second row is about to join the line for the final time tonight from Mandra. It's race number 10. Last one's being placed away. Favourite wears the red rug. Lewis in motion, set for a start, ready. Racing, Speedy DeVille came out well, showing speed early was Estrada, trying to cross Bodak Yellow, then followed by Capadora, Dixie Lad and Last Arctic Crop. Estrada leads by three on the corner from Bodak Yellow, Speedy DeVille, Capadora down the straight, and Estrada clear, wins by 2.5 on Bodak Yellow, third Speedy DeVille, fourth Dixie Lad, then followed by Capadora, last one into the pen Arctic Crop. The time's good, 17 seconds. Number five, Estrada, a black bitch out of Tommy Shelby. Jemima Rocks for Gary Nelson, Jamie Ferguson win four from start 21. Second, number seven, Bodak Yellow is a black bitch hooked on Scotch Karen. Gary Nelson owns and trains. Third, number one, Speedy DeVille, a 1-4 bitch out of Aussie Infrared Akachi for the 1080 Syndicate Enzo Credelli. And fourth was four, Dixie Lad for Lewis Clay. 5, 7, 1, and 4, 17.03, 660 at least. And 10.43 was the run home. 1 3/4 by 2 1/4. That wraps up the card here from Tab Touch Park. Mandra interim placings 5, 7, 1, and 4. Back to Cannington for the Metro.
2: 5, 7, 1, and 4. The 5, Estrada, Gary Nelson, 5.40, 2.60. Over the 7, Bodak Yellow, 1.70. The 1, Speedy DeVille in for third. It has got a no third dividend as we just wait for interims to come through. They won't be too far away as we're just waiting for that to update. As soon as it does update, we can get you that latest result there at Mandra. But it never happens quickly when you're waiting for it to, but it won't take too long and it should be coming through here at Mandra. 5, 7, 1, and 4 are your numbers. So just coming through now as we speak. Number 5,

0: Andra Park. As we have a look at Gloucester Park, it's up in 8 minutes. Spirit of Sahara, your $2.50 favourite. The 2, the 11, Till Heaven's Rockin' at $2.60. The 9, the Boats are at $6.50. The 12, Franco Mecca at 9. Number 8, Right at $17. The 7, Ideal Interest at 18. The 1, Brewery Lane at 23. The 4, Stapleton at 26. The 10, Switchblade at 41. The 5, Alpha Jess at 61. The 3 is You Fly With Me at 71. And a late scratching in number 6. That comes up in 8 minutes' time.
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0: mentioned a little bit of shaboozy there, but in a bit of Irish folk, something a little bit different. So we're still 4 minutes away from Gloucester Park, but Madison Brown had a bit of a chat with Hayden King after claiming the Group 1 race earlier on in this evening, and that was a two-year-old Golden Slipper. So we can just bring Madison in for that interview now.
1: To you only a week or two ago, what a great record you have in these big races, and it seems to be always on pickup drives. Talk to us about getting the drive on this guy.
2: Yeah, obviously do a lot of work with him at home, and unfortunately I had to jump off him early in his career to do a stint in Melbourne for work with the Gallopers, and Junior got the drive, and he's such a good horse. I said to Dad, just leave Junior on, a good horse needs a good driver. So Junior pulled the wrong rein tonight, and that's how I got back on.
1: But you mentioned you have done a lot of work with this horse behind the scenes. Talk to us about his attitude and what kind of horse he is.
2: Yeah, well, his full brother is a little bit crazy, to say the least, so we actually broke him into the saddle before he went into the cart just to desensitise him, and, yeah, he's a completely different animal.
1: Even tonight, he looked a little bit awkward at times. He looked like he wanted to...

0: way in, and even at the top of the straight, he looked like he wanted to get out. So he wasn't the easiest steer for you.
1: No, he does get in and get out. He does drive a little bit left to right rein, and actually at the bell, right at the winning post, he got very lost on me, and I had to tap him up and remind him of his job. Just so much ability there, and yeah, he's still got a lot to learn.
0: But he's been a great horse this season over the last 6 months. Even before tonight, he'd established himself as the premier two-year-old, but a new task coming from gate number nine, and it took a great drive from yourself. They went a quick lead time, 35-1 into the headwind, and then you seized that opportunity. Talk to us through the race.
1: Yeah, I was hoping that they would go hard early because then it would make my job a little bit easier. I said to you pre-race, the wind probably was playing on my mind a little bit, but I knew once they went that hard, I just had to put him into it.
0: Well, well done, and what a great record you've got in these big races. It's another salute. I'm sure that one will look good on the wall.
1: Oh, it was a bit close, this one, so it wasn't my best, but it'll do.
0: Well done.
1: Thank you.
0: That's Madison Brown, ladies and gentlemen. What a fine young reins woman she is, and even in a pre-race interview, I think she poured a little bit of cold water over her claims as a reins person, but she just continues to do it time and time again in these big races. So she deserves every opportunity she gets, and you're rewarded with steers like that. It's hard to begrudge her any of the success.
1: Carl Harper drives...
2: There was the interview with Madison Brown after her win in the Group 1 Golden Slipper after winning with He's the Boss, which was a terrific run, whipping around the field, sitting in the death seat outside of Ideal Whisper and getting the job done. Ignite the Furnace ran in third, and I like it like that, snuck through good odds into fourth place to add some value into your first four. Race 9 at Gloucester Park now, where pretty much 1 minute off start time, and well, 1.5 minutes, I should say. Number one, Brewery Lane is currently at $23. The two, Spirit of Sahara, it's no longer favourite. It's drifting out. It's out to 260. It got into a short as 250, now out to 260. The three, You Fly With Me, is out to 81. Number four, Stapleton, is out to 31. The five, Alpha Jess, out to 81. Six has been scratched. Number seven, Ideal Interest, 16's out to 19's. Number eight, Right, Right, Right, 15's out to 19's. The Boatster, sixes just out to 750 late. The 10, Switchblade, 34, got out to 41, back into 34. Number 11, Till Heaven's Rocking, is now your favourite. It was 360, got into as short as 220, got the drifts out to 260, now back into 240 and takes over favouritism. And the 12, Franco Mecca, 12's into 950, well, got into as short as 850, back out to 950 now, but has had support there, Franco Mecca, the 12. But the 11, Till Heaven's Rocking, is your favourite here at $2.40. Emily Sabelko taking the steer just ahead of the two, Spirit of Sahara, who's sitting at $2.60 as they're getting close to start time here at Gloucester Park. So it won't be too far away from Richard Bell from joining us. He is with the 11, Till Heaven's Rockin'. He's gone 11, Till Heaven's Rockin', over the 6, I Bet You, the 2, Spirit of Sahara, and the 12, Franco Mecca. And that is all thanks to Tab Touch. Be part of every finals moment with Tab Touch. 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You win some, you lose more. We're now past start time here, race number 9. This is the Nought winners for a $17,000 stake race, so pretty much your old MO style, you could call it, with the 11. Till Heaven's Rocking is still your $2.50 favourite, and just ahead of Spirit of Sahara has just drifted out now to $2.70. Horses are about to move up on gate. Richard Bell's about to join us. This one's over the 2,130 metres. Let's go up to Richard.
3: Nice. 12 into 6. And I guess if there's speed on this race, nothing will be thumping home harder than Franco Mecca from Matty Scott's yard. It's in the red and white on the back row. So coming up, Spirit of Sahara would like to lead here. Brewery Lane, Carl Harper. Well, he might have something to say about it. Stapleton drawn in four can show speed. And we're set. Spirit of Sahara began brilliantly. It's going to be an easy lead, in fact, for Spirit of Sahara. Right's out wide. Pushing through in the middle is Stapleton, the first turn. And the Boaster's on the move as well. So there is a little bit of pressure in the early stages. The Boaster got three quarters in front, driven hard, trying to cross. Gets over now and leads by 5 metres to Spirit of Sahara, Stapleton. And out three wide is the Boaster, trying to find a position. Might lob 1-1, in fact, and has done so. And Brewery Lane is back on the inside as they run down the home straight. Further back is Switchblade, You Fly With Me, and they're followed by the Till Heaven's Rockin', the former New South Wales paper, as they slow up a little bit there. You Fly With Me just wanted to get the head up when they did. 36.8, a solid enough lead time, but they did slow down a lot that second half of the straight. Franco Mecca's going to follow one of the fancy Till Heaven's Rockin', and then You Fly With Me, the inside Ideal Interest, driven from behind tonight, and last on the inside is Alpha Jess. Down the back straight they run. Out in front, Right leads by 4 metres. Spirit of Sahara's got the sit on it now. On the outside is Stapleton, and then the Boaster 1-1. Brewery Lane the inside, followed on the outside by Till Heaven's Rockin', who's racing midfield outside of Switchblade. Franco Mecca is next, and then on the inside, You Fly With Me from Ideal Interest and Alpha Jess. First quarter in 32. Been some slow sectionals tonight, and out in front, it is right, leading the way. Last start winner too. Right, who sat leaders back to win last start, leads Stapleton. Spirit of Sahara the inside. The Boaster is next. Brewery Lane the inside. And they're followed in turn by Till Heaven's Rockin'. Franco Mecca's on its back, thinking about a move. Emily is flushed it out, so it gets the trail into the race, Franco Mecca. But in turn, the Boaster came out 3-1 as well. So the moves are now coming. 31.8 that second quarter. Maybe a bit slow for some of these backmarkers going into the back straight. The Boaster coming with a big run out wide. Coming after the leader, right, down the back straight. They drop off Stapleton, Spirit of Sahara, and then came Brewery Lane, Ideal Interest. Hasn't worked out for Franco Mecca. Got pushed out 4 and 5 deep, so the money stays in the bag there. 28.9 the next quarter. And out in front, right. Spirit of Sahara looking very powerful, though. Looking very hot as it comes off the inside. Brewery Lane got an inside run. The Boaster now just battling on his A corner. So right, responding a little bit. Spirit of Sahara's coming hard. Now, though, it's Spirit of Sahara racing up on the outside. Right's kicking back. Right, Spirit of Sahara. Brewery Lane late, but it's Spirit of Sahara. And right, who comes back hard on the inside. And right beat Spirit of Sahara. Brewery Lane, Ideal Interest from last. And then came Switchblade, the Boaster, Franco Mecca. They didn't go hard enough for it. And further back was Till Heaven's Rockin', who finished about fourth from last. Well back was You Fly With Me, Alpha Jess and Stapleton. 8 comes back to win it. Right. Big price. It's the second time this horse has won at a big price. Right. Club's colours. Liam Elliott flashed it out of the gates. Early on, it looked like Spirit of Sahara was going to lead. And then right, powered on by. Spirit of Sahara took the sit on it and hasn't been able to run it down. And Brewery Lane's got up for third in front of Ideal Interest, who came from last into fourth place. So 8 wins it, right, for Ashley Markham. And Liam Elliott hangs on to beat Spirit of Sahara and also Brewery Lane, and continues the run of big first fours tonight. This one's paid $6,565.90. On 8, 2, 1 and 7. Quinella 59, Exacta 81, Trifecta 552. Winner at $20.60 and $3.30 for right. Spirit of Sahara, who looked very dangerous on the corner but couldn't get past 130. And number 1, Brewery Lane at 270 in front of number 7, Ideal Interest. So just waiting on the all clear. Race number 8 tonight is coming up in about 20 minutes. Sorry, race number 10, should I say, the last. And the favourite is Wall Street Girl, but it's a shaky favourite, around about $3. True Grit, $5.50. Wicked Hustler, $7. Number 12 and 4 Major Avers, $7.50. Looks a fairly open race, the last. Very hard to pick. Form lines from all over the place. As Liam Elliott returns here with an aggressive drive on right in the early stages, setting up the victory as we're about to head downstairs to Hayden King.
2: 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Number 8, Right. $20.60. $3.30. Beat the 2, Spirit of Sahara. $1.30. The 1, Brewery Lane. $2.70. The 7 has run 4th. Quinella 8 and 2, $5.59.30. The Exacta 81.50. The Trifecta 8, 2 and 1, $552.20. And the first 4, 8, 2, 1 and 7, paid a handsome dividend, $6,565.90. That wraps up race 9. Race 10 will be on after we've clocked off, but we'll come back and give you a market update before we sign off for tonight. 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
2: And welcome back to Friday Night Lights as we're down to the last minute and a half of the show. After this, the overnight crowd will bring you all the rest of the racing right around the nation and around the world throughout the night till the morning. And Gloucester Park, race number 10, will be part of that coverage. An early look at the market. It comes up in 17 minutes' time. Time for the race is 10:15 p.m. over there in the west, which is 12:15 a.m. here. It's for about 4 minutes to midnight here in Melbourne. Number one, Gelsomino Amel is at $12. The 2, Blue Blazer at $19. The 3, Feeling Ace is at $9.50. The 4, Major Overs is at $7.50. The 5 is Soundwave at $15. The 6, Error is at $26. The 7, Diamond World at $19. The 8 is your favourite. That's Wall Street Girl, but a $3.20 favourite. The 9, Burley Shard at $23. The 10, On the Back Foot at $11. And the 11, True Grit at $5. The 12, Wicked Hustler at $6.50. And of course, that is all thanks to Tab Touch. Real punters play here. You win some, you lose more. Richard Bell's tips. He's gone with a 12 on top. Wicked Hustler, he's gone 12, 8, 11, and 1. That's it for me tonight. Thank you for joining me. Appreciate your patronage right throughout this evening. I'll be back tomorrow night from 5 p.m. till 11. So I'll be bringing you all the races from around the country right across tomorrow evening into the dark hours of tomorrow night. But make sure you join the boys early tomorrow morning and get all the insight for the races coming up tomorrow. Good luck to anyone with their team in the grand final tomorrow with the Brisbane Lions and the Dockers playing. Hopefully it's a great day. I hope there's a big turnout and really, really want to see a close game and hopefully the best team does win on the day. Thanks again. Steve Cleave signing out. Enjoy the rest of your weekend.
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0: 50th running at the Betway. Joel Stakes, a group two level over a mile, and a difference of opinion here as they split into two groups. Kalori Forever trailing over on the far side with Hankelo over there, together with Wild Desert with a white cap for Billy Lochnan, and with those is Persica in the purple and white. Adrift of that trio, Kalori Forever. The other trio racing more towards the stand side, being led by Audience in the grey and brown silks, and being tracked by Talk of New York under William Buick. And last of those three stand side is the Lost King in the blue and white colours. They'll soon be up towards halfway, racing wide apart, the four horses down the centre, Hankelo in the yellow and black leading narrowly from Wild Desert and Persica and Kalori Forever. Still the three near side are Audience, Talk of New York and the Lost King, racing then down towards the final three furlongs, and little in it between the two groups across the course. Audience perhaps just in front near side, but taken on by Talk of New York. Hankelo pushed along in the centre, about to be joined over there by Wild Desert. Persica is getting rolling as well down the centre in purple and white. Talk of New York has hit the front near side. Persica is challenging down the centre as they work into the dip and approach the final furlong near side. Talk of New York by probably about two lengths to Persica in second. Wild Desert is back in third, then the running on the Lost King, but it's going to be Talk of New York to win the Betway Joel Stakes and wins at Easedown. Talk of New York, the winner, tight there for second. The Lost King joins in with Persica, and then came Wild Desert and Audience.
1: Well, that's a little something of what he can do. Talk of New York has won the Group 2 Joel Stakes in great style. William Buick on board for Charlie Appleby. An unusual race. Well, I suppose not unusual for the Rowley Mile, but given there's just seven of them, two groups across the track. It's close in second between the Lost King, who might just have got up, yes he has, to better Persica for second. Persica doing best of those horses in the race towards the far side. And the runner-up, the Lost King, picking up the pieces for second. But no doubt about the winner, and impressively this time, Talk of New York.
2: Yeah, and he had a good pace to follow. It didn't seem to make a difference, did it, between the centre of the track and the near side. On first viewing, at least, anyway, Talk of New York's had a good gallop to follow with Audience on the near side, and they've gone an even gallop in the middle as well. It seems as if when we got that side shot of them with about three to run.
3: Kassab has had the seven starts, four placings. Place past two, second beaten three lengths to Deauville. Handicap, 1,500 metres. Solid form. And number six in the race is Magiel. Four starts, 1 second. Beaten a short neck, Leon, in a handicap, 2nd of September. They're the top three in the market, 7.9. And well supported has been the top weight here, which is Sunny Queen. Five starts, 3 seconds. Second beaten, 2.5, Axley Bun in a maiden. Then a handicap, 5th beaten, 3.5, Claire Fontaine, 14th of August. Set to go now. Favourite is horse number 5, Moon Afell. They're off and racing, and Moon Afell from the inside gate. Pink Cap began smartly along with Bigelow Angelo. Also well away was Incredible. On the outside is No Solo going into a forward position. They were followed then on the inside of those runners by Kassab. A length and a half on the outside then to Saoedian, and then further back to the favourite Moon Afell, who's worse than midfield in the blue jacket, Pink Cap. The outside in the yellow cap is Sunny Queen. Second to last is Magiel, and at the rear of the field is Orangette. So along the back they go. There's about 8 to 10 lengths covering first to last. Elgarade has come across to show the way by a length. Second placing is No Solo. Third is Kassab on the inside. In the box seat, fourth is Incredible in the light blue with the orange armbands. Three back down on the inside is Piccolo Angelo, and horses outside is Saoedian. And they were followed then by Moon Afell, Sunny Queen, Magiel, and Orangette. Approaching the home turn, top of the straight, Elgarade is going to be first for home. Second is No Solo. Kassab, as they all inclined to come off the inside and down the centre of the track. They were followed then on the far side by Moon Afell, and next then is Incredible. And Kassab on the far side is Magiel in the red jacket, starting to make up some ground. Well, Elgarade is being joined by the favourite Moon Afell on the far side. Piccolo Angelo Solo in the yellow is coming at this leader. Here is No Solo staying on the outside. Taking the lead is Piccolo Angelo. No Solo is wearing him down, takes the lead, and No Solo is first. Second home has gone to Piccolo Angelo, just ahead of Magiel. Close up behind them on the outside then was Saoudien, and also there was Sunny Queen, and then came Muna Fell. Incredible was behind those horses. Orange Jet well back with Kassab, and the leader, El Garade, dropped right out of it to finish at the rear of the field. Number nine is the winner, No Solo, trained by Alex Pontel. Tony Picone on board. Started at 14 here on the PMU. Second home, number eight, Piccolo Angelo, Stefan Pasquier. And third to number six, Magiel, Maxime Guyon. Fourth in was number one, and fifth in to number five. That winner was number nine, No Solo. It had the three runs prior to today, all have been in maidens, ranging in distances from 1600 to 1800. It was beaten 7.5 into sixth placing at Dieppe last time out, and did come in on a realistic mark there of 34. So the top weight was Sunny Queen, and she had a rating in that race of 37. So placings here are 9, 8, 6, 1 and 5. 9, 8, 6, 1 and...
4: delay, so yeah, 15 minute delay ahead of her next race. The maiden fillies are in the paddock. Sizzling Affair is a short price favourite here for Carl Burke and Sam James there. She is the double, but at the minute they're saying, Guy Upton says, spoke to him, the BHA chief steward here this afternoon, he was saying in around a 15 minute, they're just going to reel around the area of concern, and they're hoping to get underway in around 15 minutes. I'll try and catch up. They're going to look at, will they catch up time or give us new time. So at the minute, 15 minutes behind post time. The fillies have been in the paddock now for about 20 minutes walk around. They all seem to be taking it fine, but yeah, any more news, Tom, we'll bring it here.
5: Thanking you, Niall. So yeah, they're just sorting out the area of ground. I mean, they've had loads of problems this year, we know, and nothing as serious as it has been. It's just a shame for them, really. But they're doing the right thing. There's a false area of ground. You've got to rail it off and make it all safe for everyone. So that's going to be delayed 15 minutes. It's been just a season of ground madness, hasn't it? I guess with the unseasonable weather we've had and then rain falling on it. More reaction to Talk of New York upcoming. Gives us a good chance to do this. Just seeing actually what previous winners of that race have gone on to do. I suppose one of the obvious ones would be going out to Dubai and running into Dubai turf. I mean, I think nine would be just about okay for the horse, but he does need to settle. But he's... he was electric then. When he's good, he's seriously impressive, isn't he?
6: Yeah, I think unlikely to go out to Dubai, given he travelled there earlier in the year and then went backwards, really, didn't he?
5: Yeah, but he'd be a different horse now, wouldn't he? I suppose the main reason they would be unlikely would be you've also got an Opera Ballo, who could easily be the one for that. Just trying to think about the mile rate, you know, what he could take in. Obviously, you've got a QE2. But yeah, he didn't love it out there. But that was he was an earlier prospect then, wasn't he?
6: Yes, he's got more experience now.
5: Yeah, so I don't know. Charlie takes loads of them out there. But what did you make of the performance?
6: I thought it was good. I think it was what was expected in many ways. He got his pace as well. It was a good, even, strong racing gallop. They didn't go bananas. Let's go back to the start, which is quite an important part of this race to some extent. Hankelo breaks particularly well, tends to be forward, and that leaves the pacemaker, Wild Desert, unable to get past. You can see Billy Lochner having a look over, and William Buick at this side, at this stage, just takes cover wherever he can, in this case, behind Audience, who is also a strong travelling forward-going individual. So what promised to almost a bit of a mess there. Wasn't. You can see Hankelo, first time cheek pieces, is keen enough, and he was going, he did a fast first furlong and then weakens out of it later on. Finishing speed percentage of the winner, Torque of New York, actually slightly quicker than par, but broadly it's an even gallop. Some of those sort of setting the pace again, like a Wild Desert, have faded, but Persica again has come home pretty much bang on evenly, a 98-91 in terms of his finishing speed percentage. Going back to earlier, I don't think it does necessarily matter where you race on the track. The horse that's then finished off particularly well after Talk of New York is the Lost King, but again, he's been rated the quietest at this stage, so he's done the least work, so he's entitled to finish off, and again, he's been rated evenly. You mentioned the time, it's 2.47 seconds quicker than the Race IQ par. An evenly strongly run race is going to produce a good time, and it has done so about a second, so six lengths short of Fallen Angels course record over the distance last year. So Talk of New York gets the strong pace to aim at and is close enough to it, and bolts up very much as expected, Tom.
5: Distance wise, what do you try to look at options for him? Do you see him as an out and out miler?
6: I think so. I think, again, he just is someone who wants a strongly run race. So you'd want to keep a pacemaker in there with him, I would imagine, to make sure that...
7: Probably good enough to win here, I would have thought. And many of you would be surprised, possibly, that a bit of betting is not maybe a shade of odds on here for Stuart. We shall see. He comes here in really good form, this daughter of Kulavani Shado. 9-4 from 15-8, brief news on the inside. Probably doesn't have the early toe of the four dog. Got to get a nice tail around, as will Denelm Lafee, who's the slowest of the three early doors. Two dogs on the outside of the two stayers in the lineup. Romeo Elite last time out, brilliant in a handicap, forcing a dead heat. Time before that, won an A2 when he got up inside the final two strides to beat Atlantis Blue. It was only 29.05, and Romeo Elite, if he's to put that last finish to good use here, will need trouble up front with the pacemakers here. Greyhound's gone behind the traps. 8-1 from 11-2, the 2. 11-4 from 15-8, 3. 5-4, the 4. 6 is the 5. 11-4, such 5-2, the 6. Winners so far for Blackbird and also for Hansen in the last two races here at Newcastle. And the Greyhounds are about to go in. Angie Harrison, the winner of the last race. In they go, Newcastle.

0: Newcastle hair running for the third. 5-4. A bit of Betty needs to lead up Romeo, that's for sure. Where they go in Newcastle, and there goes a bit of Betty. Nicely into stride from Briefly's the inside, Danel Murphy. Outside Frankie's winner, Real Malik gets a bash from 2 and from 6 off the first bend. Down the far side of the track they go, and clear towards the third bend here is a bit of Betty. Has it by about 4 or 5 lengths, Brief News by 2, Danel Murphy. Romeo Leap beginning to pick up, but has got a lot on his plate from there. Down the stretch, a bit of Betty at 5-4. Favourite closed down by Brief News. Brief News over the top on the far side, got there. 3 beat 4, 11-4 drifter.
1: Bustling horse, and Gelsomino Amal more of a sit horse around GP. Wicked Hustler's got a bit of form, that form line actually working out okay through its last run behind Right, Right, Right. And then we'll head down to Hayden.
2: Thanks, Rich. Mobile moving into position here for the last tonight. And if the market is any guide, the winner is well concealed. And on the face of it, that seems so. $4.60. The favourite is number 8, Wall Street Girl. You have to have a bit of trust with her because her best will win this race, but often she throws a really good run in out of the blue rather than with any rhyme or reason. And her form is certainly consistent enough to win. I don't think she's going at an absolute 100% top at the moment, but on what she's been doing, she's certainly one of the distinct winning chances in the race. I sought some more value, though. I went with Feeling Aces on top. He's into $12 now. He was a bigger price before. I just felt that he worked hard to get to the front last time, and in an open race,

0: could be a chance. This is a class drop from that outing. The other one I thought could be a big price is Era, and he is out to as much as 30-1 now. He is actually the outsider of the field. He invested a bit of petrol last time out to get forward, and then he drifted back, and his late progress was actually okay. I thought they were the two you could take at long prices against the field, but I'd be loath to discredit any of the other nine from being potential winning chances in this race. AFL Grand Final tomorrow on Seven. Here's Rich for the last.
1: Good on you, Hayden. Thanks for that. And they come up for a start. Chelsomino Amal drawn the inside. Blue Blazer in the Abercrombie colours in two. Club's colours here for Wall Street Girl drawn out wide. Diamond World looking to get a fly start. No speed at all, feeling aces drifting right back through the field. Gelissimo Amal, the leader early on, taken on by Major Overs, who's going to burn to the front. And that could be a very good chance for Major Overs tonight. Sizzles to the lead for Hall Jr. and dictates from Gelsomino Amal and Blue Blazer on the inside. Next up on the outside is True Grit. Wicked Hustler gets a nice run through into the 1-1. And nice Sound Waves on its back. Three back the inside vote with on the back foot. And next of all, Burley Shard from Gate 9. King Callan got to the pegs. Then came Mirror, who's only got a few behind it. They include Wall Street Girl. Feeling Aces goes back to the inside. And back last up on the outside is Diamond World. So they leave the home straight and they go through the lead time in only 38. And Major Overs does it well. Wall Street Girl is coming into the race now. It's about to move up outside of the stable, mate. So they'll be running 1-2 in a moment. And Wall Street Girl's really burning around the outside. Goes up, joins Major Overs. Gelsomino Amal the inside. True Grit now 1-1 and Wicked Hustler relegated to the 1-out 2-back position. Blue Blazer 3-back the inside and 4-back now is on the back foot. Covered by Emily Savalco with Soundwave and then Callan Savalco with Burley Shard over on the inside as they lead the back straight. Well back is Era and Feeling Aces on the pegs. Covered by Diamond World. 31.7 was the first quarter. Coming into the home straight and the leader Major Overs, Wall Street Girl on the outside. Will it be able to out-muscle the stable, mate? That's the big question. True Grit 1-1. Gelsomino Amal the inside. Wicked Hustler 1-out and 2-back. Blue Blazer the pegs. Then Soundwave on the back foot the inside. Followed by Burley Shard. Era third last for Miller. And back second last Feeling Aces. Last the outside Diamond World. Out of the straight. Major Overs in front of Wall Street Girl. Gelsomino Amal third. True Grit fourth 1-1. And then Blue Blazer Wicked Hustler for Symington close enough in the 1-2. On the back foot Soundwave on the outside. Followed by Ideal Tomato as they run, followed by Burley Shard as they run down the back, covered by Era, and then Feeling Aces, Diamond World, about to come through the next quarter. And Major Overs just in front of Wall Street Girl. They're having a really good battle, the stablemates, from Gelsomino Amal running third, and up on the outside is True Grit as they come around the turn. 29.3 was the third quarter. On the inside, Major Overs, the outside Wall Street Girl. They're trying to Quinella the race from True Grit into the straight. Major Overs kicking hard. Wall Street Girl, the outside. Wicked Hustlers running home fast now. Major Overs in front, but here's Wicked Hustler. Wall Street Girl tries to go with him. Major Overs in front. Wicked Hustler flies late. Major Overs joined by Wicked Hustler. Photo finish. Wicked Hustler really flew. Might have got up and beaten Major Overs, but it's a photo. Hang on to your tickets. From Wall Street Girl, wide out was Burley Shard. The inside Blue Blazer, Gelsomino Amal, Diamond World on the back foot. True Grip probably finished closer up, and then Soundwave Era and Feeling Aces. 12's got it. Wicked Hustler on the outside has arrived right on the post. Travelled well in running. It was the one sort of off the speed that was looking a bit dangerous.
2: I'll be back next week Wednesday. Midweek racing, some apprentice races to look forward to as well. They get their chance here in the Eastern Cape. Obviously their one towards the beginning of the month was cancelled. Obviously there wasn't enough support, and now they race on the 30th on Wednesday. So Away With Red is about to load. Away With Red coming in. Power of Tiger the next one. Away With Red just backs away on first attempt. Red coming in. Power of Tiger. Power of Tiger goes in. Rhythm.

0: rhythm going in. Quacker Blitz. Notorix. Eugenius. Notorix going in. Eugenius. The last one. Ready to go at the 1200. All set and away and racing. Good enough break for them. Rhythm in the middle. Broke out well. The yellow. And on the inside, Power of Tiger. Notorix out wider. Pushing forward in the light blue. Quacker Blitz is just off them. They followed by Travel Master in the black colours. Towards the inside is away with red. Then came Eugenius in a purple cap. Is on the outside of runners. And Diamond Maker, the trailer, racing around 8 lengths off the lead as they make their way towards the 700 metre mark. Rhythm is in front by 3 lengths over. Notorix back in second place. 2 lengths away to Quacker Blitz in third. Travel Master's making a forward move on the outside. The black colours in fourth. Power of Tiger behind those. Then Diamond Maker, Eugenius, and further back away with red as they're in the straight. Rhythm is in front here from Notorix back in second. Power of Tiger's behind those. Quacker Blitz on the outside now being asked to run as Rhythm in front. Down the inside is Notorix, Quacker Blitz, and Travel Master's on the outside. Rhythm needs the line. Quacker Blitz is coming strongly in the closing stages. Quacker Blitz and Rhythm down the inside. That's 900 for Hollywood. Quacker Blitz won it from Rhythm, and then came Travel Master. Diamond Maker flew from the back, and then came Eugenius. Notorix away with red, and behind that, Power of Tiger. Catelyn Murray and Cliffy Miller, owned by Hollywood Racing nominee Mr. Anthony Del Pesh, bred by Waltz and Fran Cow. The Black Swan stud, 4 wins from 25 starts. 5-year-old son of Captain of All out of a Silvano May African Honey. Very well done to Hollywood Racing and all they do for racing. They truly deserve this milestone of 900 wins in their career. Number 2, Rhythm runs second. 5, Travel Master third. And Diamond Maker number 10 in fourth. 1, 2, 5 and 10, the provisional race result. Here's the head-on replay. So Rhythm, you'd thought Rhythm would have had it. Quacker Blitz was struggling to get into it with 200 to go. At least that's what I thought. And then quickens up very well. Travel Master on the outside running on, and Rhythm on the inside. But it is Quacker Blitz for Hollywood Racing. 1, 2, 5, 10, scratch 3, 4, and 8, provisional result. Thanks for joining us out here at Fairview. I'll be back next week, Wednesday, with Neil and...
1: Grade 1 in April last year at Fairy House. But since then, with the hook going on, she's been very good. And she's now up into listed handicap company. We'll see how she gets on. Johnny Ward, come in, Johnny Ward.
2: So, apologies for the slight delay ahead of the big one, and I suppose we bemoan Irish Prize many times, but given the top rating in this race, there's a good pot here, and Galway form very much to the fore, Galway hurdle form, but also lesser Galway form, I suppose, potentially in the shape of Venusian, 100-30 favourites. I feel there's lots to like about the mount of Harry Cobden, and one John P. McManus is racing here today, and it was lovely to see people celebrating with Orla Queeley after her winner, and Willie Mullins straight over to congratulate her. Willie had a winner earlier on in the card in the first race for the Royal Family, and he could have a winner here today, but he does have chances, I suppose, throughout the card. It looks like Charlie O'Dwyer is going to ride Willie's other horse a little bit more off the pace. This is a horse who was essentially very unlucky not to win here, was it last May, with a late fall. Speed for Fun has been maybe a small bit disappointing since, but see how Charlie rides. Rare ride for Charlie for Willie Mullins, so he'd be a massive winner if he could get it. But just the way it all worked out for Venusian at Galway, a typical authorised can be keen, but if she does stay well, if she settles and they go a nice pace here, not a lot getting into races off the pace necessarily today, but if the inform Harry Cobb can get her to settle, I feel she still has upside. She absolutely bolted up at Galway, 11-1, laughed at the handicapper, but it was a case of getting her to settle, and that'll be fun for Harry around the stall against a big field of rivals here ahead of the big race, which is sponsored by Ballymore and Sean O'Ryan, the familiar face. He's racing here today. He was out looking the first race with a horse of his own. Let's see how Harry rides this horse. Venusian is going to go off favourite, and they're coming in for the big one.
3: White leg raised dead off, and the Ballymore handicap hurdle of 100,000 euro, fielding 15 runners over the 2 mile trip, 8 flights to jump, Paul's Dream, one of the first to show in front from Game Ball. Right with them is Autumn Twist, swinging a little wide, Speed for Fun, being followed to the first flight by Run for Marla, Ragman's Corner, Whole Lot of Business, Pat Dodo, and starting 15, This Is the Way in Malbay Madness, Venusian, 5 of Friday, ridden away from the first, has 2 behind, Sign from Above, and Helvig Dream. Good run to the second flight, with a narrow advantage, Autumn Twist. From Game Ball, that attended by Speed for Fun, tracked by Paul's Dream and Ragman's Corner, to the inside, starting 15. Then Pat Dodo and Whole Lot of Business, Malbay Madness next, with on the inside, Venusian, as they swing into the straight, losing ground towards rear division, Run for Marla, then Sign from Above, This Is the Way, is 2 behind, 5 of Friday, and Helvig Dream. In they come for flights 2 and 3. The leader is Autumn Twist. Autumn Twist and Dan King lead, Speed for Fun and Charlie O'Dwyer edging into second from Game Ball and Dan O'Keefe. The 3 covered by a little more than 2.5 lengths. Then Ragman's Corner and Paul's Dream starting 15. Pat Dodo, Whole Lot of Business. Venusian next with Malbay Madness. Then Sign from Above, Run for Marla, This Is the Way, Helvig Dream and 5 of Friday as they come past the winning post. A circuit to go in the Ballymore handicap hurdle. Autumn Twist leads by less than a length to Speed for Fun, closely followed by Game Ball. Then Ragman's Corner, Pat Dodo, and starting 15 on the heels of the leaders. Paul's Dream has given away a few places, and then Venusian as they make the bend towards the fourth flight. Autumn Twist, Speed for Fun, Game Ball in the leading 3. Then Ragman's Corner, Pat Dodo, starting 15, 2 lengths to Paul's Dream, followed by Venusian, and then Run for Marla, Whole Lot of Business is next, with Sign from Above, Malbay Madness, and 5 of Friday, This Is the Way, Helvig Dream remains at the rear. Heading past the halfway stage, Autumn Twist by 3/4 of a length to Speed for Fun, a break of a length to Game Ball in third. Little has changed up ahead, and then Ragman's Corner and starting 15. Pat Dodo next with Paul's Dream and Venusian, the flight at their point of departure, 4 out, being pulled up Run for Marla. Autumn Twist, Speed for Fun, fairly close in second, followed by Game Ball. Then Ragman's Corner, who's never been too far away. Pat Dodo in starting 15 race together. Then Paul's Dream and Venusian next, as they make the run inside the final 6 furlongs. Improving from the back is Helvig Dream. They're well stacked up, heading to the third last flight. And it's Autumn Twist continuing to cut out the running from Speed for Fun. And between them is Game Ball. A mistake there by Pat Dodo. Ragman's Corner is fourth. And fifth, the starting 15, 3 lengths to Helvig Dream, followed by Venusian. Now getting a squeeze on the inside. Pat Dodo falls back, followed by a Whole Lot of Business, 5 of Friday, Malbay Madness, and This Is the Way. Running round the home turn, the leading 3 covered by a couple of lengths. Autumn Twist, Game Ball, Speed for Fun, tracked in by starting 15, shaken up Ragman's Corner. At the back of the leading group is Helvig Dream, a bit of a break to Venusian, and a Whole Lot of Business plugs on ahead of Pat Dodo, and then Malbay Madness, and This Is the Way, swinging in for the final 2 flights in the Ballymore. Autumn Twist with coming there one from the rail, Game Ball, followed by starting 15 in the clear, and on the outside is Helvig Dream. At the second last, Paul's Dream's pulled up, Game Ball lands just in front from starting 15, the challenger, Helvig Dream, into a challenging position also, and Helvig Dream and Donna Myler have come to take them at the final slide, and it's Helvig Dream. Whole Lot of Business is running on late in the pace with This Is the Way. Helvig Dream is going to see it out in the Ballymore. This Is the Way, and Whole Lot of Business close second and third, a gap of 5 to starting 15.
4: Pelvic Dream, the winner, Donna Myler, Noel Mead, goes on to score back over hurdles off the back of a run last time. Wasn't beaten too far last time back on the level, but that was much more like it. And wins at 10-1. Helvic Dream, the 9-year-old now.
5: Five on the market here, so Shade of Odds on for horse 9, and it's threes against number 4, Invincible Star. So a bit of a two-horse race expected on the market here. Sixes for the 3, which is Forces of Darkness. A few of these are stable companions running in the same colours. So just have a out if you're on one of a few of these. 14-1, the next best in the market are the 1, All First, and 7, Victory of Love. Now, we did have a loose one out on the track, number 5, Lost in the Sound, just a few moments ago. Just got rid of the rider and exited stage right at the start, and I have not clapped eyes on him since, so I'm not sure if he's going to be taking his place in the lineup. Meanwhile, the rest of them have continued loading. Number 6, Roger King, heading forward there. Black colours with the red halves on the sleeves. A 25-1 outsider here. Number 9, Bambi Bambo, who heads the way, is in pale blue and dark blue chevrons with the white sleeves. A filly by Cougar, who is the market leader here, breaking from gate number 4. Drawn right down the inside is the market rival, number 4, Invincible Star, in green and black hooped colours. Drawn against the rails in gate 1. 1.95 and 3 still apiece. The only of one at the single figure price at sixes is the 3, Fall of Darkness, colt by Tisway, who will be breaking from gate 7. Black colours with the pale blue hoop and armlets. The stable companion is the 5, Lost in the Sound, who is due to gate 11. Although not 100% sure if she will be, if he will be taking his place in the lineup. Be a 40-1 on the market now about the chances of that one. Number 1, All First.
6: Full Bend, Newcastle, and away they go. Fruity Fanta hesitated out the traps, and Arojo on the Cop has closed a right down and takes it up at the first bend. Back in third, then comes in the bunker, being shadowed by Mihoyo. You made good ground as Solway Time drops back, looks like it's cramped up, and then comes Clear Eyes. Down at the third bend, Fruity Fanta has the call. Just behind Arojo on the Cop. Here comes Mihoyo around the outside, but Arojo on the Cop, and only a second outing has scampered. 3 lengths clear, the running on in the bunker, and Mihoyo 2 wins it over 6-4 at 7-2.
5: Before we'll see what goes on. Number 2, Collector Man, in a red and green quartered colours with the purple sleeves and cap, is a colt by Epaulet. First up from a Lionheart mare, 30-1 on the market. Number 7, Victory of Love, in white colours with the purple chevrons. This one not too far down the market at 14-1. Colt first up by Ulan Bator, still to head forward as we see there. Number 10, Golden Rhapsody, still out of line 2. Pale blue and black halved colours for this daughter of King David, and at 20-1. And a big out, the bottom one, the filly Yildiz La Princesi, in white and purple half colours, stripes on the sleeves. Filly by Kinoa, and at 60-1. So until we find out what happens with Lost in the Sound here, not had a changing camera angle for some time, so not sure where he has got to. We'll come back to these very shortly once the loading process recommences.
7: Is drifting in the way he is. The whinnying surprised me, I have to say.
8: Yeah, and I suppose ground.
7: Maybe.
8: His improvements come on all weather and slow ground.
7: Yeah.
8: When he ran on firm at Windsor in July, earlier stage of his career, he was beaten. And obviously he's gone on to another level since. So that's a little bit of a query. with him. Fortitudine is having his first try on the grass. Castlemont is the one that is proven on a fast surface, having won on similar ground to this at Windsor.
7: So I think we have the view that Fortitudine will improve for the grass.
8: Yeah, well, he might well do. It's just he hasn't raced on it yet. So lots of imponderables. We could see something pretty smart, couldn't we? And that's what, whether it's from Fortitudine, well, from any of them, that's what the connections will be hoping. But there is the possibility of seeing something very smart here.

0: Yeah. Who did go forward?
1: Come from is less easy to predict.
2: It really is. It is a race that you kind of like watch and hopefully will learn. But none of them can you comfortably count out, and the betting is reflecting that.
1: Yep.
2: So, both Godolphin horses in, just Archer's Bay and Cockbasto to go forward. And let's join Alan Howard.
3: Archer's Bay moving up, stall number one. Cockbasto will be the last. Moving towards and going into stall number two now. The forerunners are set. And they're off. Racing away. It's a mile and a half in front of them for the listed at Betway Godolphin Stakes. In these early stages, Fortitudine is the first one to begin and leads by the early length and a half. Cockbasto in second in light blue and yellow. Very keen to the outside. Castlemont really throwing the head around there for Billy Lockland as they approach the corner. Archer's Bay, the back marker under Ryan Moore as they level towards and inside the final mile and a quarter. Out in front then, Fortitudine is won both his outings so far at Kempton, leading by two lengths to Cockbasto, who's racing in second place. Cockbasto looking to make it four wins in a row today, completed a three-timer at Sandown a few weeks ago. Castlemont still pretty keen towards the outside, not quite as keen as he was just before the turn, but he's still racing pretty lively there in third place. He's 2 from 2 so far in his career with those wins at Sutherland, Windsor, Archer's Bay remains last of the four, a horse who won here at the Craven meeting much earlier on in the season. They continue up the Rowley Mile home straight then, still being led by Fortitudine as they head towards the final 3/4 of a mile. Fortitudine, Rebel Romance's full brother, trying to maintain his unbeaten record here. He leads it by about a length and a half still from Cockbasto in second place and Ray Dawson holding that one together. Castlemont now settling a bit towards the outside and then over toward the left-hand side as we look down the course. Archer's Bay racing now towards the final half a mile. Fortitudine out in front by just a length. Cockbasto every chance from there. Castlemont towards the outside and then came Archer's Bay as they now begin to race towards the final 3 furlongs. Fortitudine a length and a half over Cockbasto in second. Archer's Bay been nudged along. Castlemont trying to stick on in there towards the outside, racing out by the bushes inside the final 2.5, pushing along on the leader Fortitudine. Cockbasto is now ridden out by Ray Dawson in second. Archer's Bay stays on towards the far side. They're now leaving behind Castlemont as they run towards the final furlong. Fortitudine, Archer's Bay's on his case towards the far side. Back in third now, Cockbasto racing inside the final half. It's Fortitudine bravely by half a length. Archer's Bay trying hard near the line, but Fortitudine makes it 3 from 3 in his career. He wins the Betway Godolphin Stakes. Sees off Archer's Bay clear from Cockbasto. And last of four was
4: Singer. Selena with the black cap jumped out moderately, is taken out towards the rear of the field. Enora Sonora won the break, joined by Conquer all on the outside. Going into third placing, Eclair Devati. They were followed then by Gold Curtain coming through in between runners. Behind those runners then, on the outside, is Crin Noir. And they were followed there by Maverick Premier driving through toward the inside. Charles Legends in a forward position also as they head towards the first turn. They were followed then on the outside of those runners by Besanaba. As they go onto the bottom bend, then came in between runners to Ladiva, the yellow sleeves, blue jacket. Back down on the inside is Dashingas Arrow, and they were followed by Anna Mandara out 3 horses wide. Carrier Tahai in the center, Wings of Fire on the rail, followed by Sunbeam towards the rear, and Selena is last of all of the 16 runners going up the side of the track. Front runner is Conquer All by 3/4 of a length. Eclair Devati up on the outside. Third placing is Charles Legend, the rail. A length away then came Crin Noir, out 3 horses wide. And going forward is Dashingas Angel. Then came Maverick Premier in the tan on the rail. A length away to Gold Curtain. Dashingas Arrow 3 deep. And Nora Sonora tucked up down on the inside. The Diva. They were followed by Anna Manara. And then came Carrier Tie in between on the inside, Dashingas Arrow, and on

0: getting a run, and then came Bessanaba. Anyone's race here, where the top weight Maverick Premier has reached the lead. On the near side, Eclair de Barty. The Diva is coming home strongly with Bessanaba, and driving in between runners then was Anna Mandara. The Diva has reached the lead. Bessanaba is going to lunge right on the line and make it close. Very, very tight. We've got Bessanaba on the far side. On the near side is the Diva as they've gone.
1: Then comes Collector Man further back, Richardson. And Danson, the Lost in the Sound, is next in the field, followed through by All Firsts. A few of them hopelessly outpaced at the back, including Wait For Me, Yildiz La Princesse, and also the slow to start Forces of Darkness. Bambi Bambo out in front here, leading up by two or three lengths, travelling kindly. So in second spot, Victory of Love. Third is Golden Rhapsody. Sticking on near side is Invincible Star, but Bambi Bambo, rider yet to go for any persuasion on this one, is just cruising clear. Three or four clear from Golden Rhapsody in second. Challenging for third towards the outside is Invincible Star, but this is all over. It was all over from the first few yards, in fairness. Number nine, Bambi Bambo, striding to victory and justifies favourites in the newcomers race. Second goes to Golden Rhapsody, coming through for third by the looks of things. Victory of Love ahead of Invincible Star. Very easy indeed for the nine, Bambi Bambo, filly by Cougar, who makes a winning start, and the money was justified. Very nice start indeed.

0: James Corden, and the first to head off down the far side of the course in the direction of the start is number 5, Dark Detective, Billy Garrity rides for the Dark Detectives and trainers Oliver Greenle and Josh Guerriero. Arrow on the Hill is also heading off down the far side now in the red and gold colours. Hector Crouch aboard for Michael Blanco and partner and trainer George Scott. And then Jassas, Toby Moore for Godolphin and Charlie Appleby, the all blue silks. But a good afternoon for Charlie and Godolphin at Newmarket. Jassas looking to continue that work in this race here. Followed down the far side by Great Oak. Been a good afternoon for Sam James and Carl Burke. They team up with Great Oak here. Great Oak in the green and orange colours of the Ballylin Stud and Hickory Descham. Next off down the far side of the course, yellow colours for St Helier, Tom Ease for the late Sheikh Mohammed Abaid and trainer Kevin Ryan. And the field completed by the likes of Brave Country, Grand Havana and Native German. Brave Country, Ashley Lewis riding for the Ballylin Stud, Ed Walker and the team, colours of purple and pink. Beige and green, the colours for Grand Havana. Sean Levy riding for the Havana Club Partnership and Alan King. And shades of blue for Callum Rodriguez aboard Native German number 9 for Daniel McAuliffe, Anoj Don and Owen Burrows. Round about a 6-1 chance at the moment. Native German, third best in the betting, behind the odds on favourite Jassas, who's 10-11. There has been support for St Helier, however, into 3-1. Great Oak is around 9-1 with Harrow on the Hill, and the latter has come in from a double figure price. And at much bigger price is Brave Country, 14-1 from a high of around 20-1. Dark Detective and Grand Havana are the two biggest price, both coming back at around 66-1 at the moment. So it's the Ashlar Construction EBF Novice Stakes, fourth race that is up next, and we are officially scheduled to get underway at 3:43, obviously with a slight delay to the previous race. We're a couple of minutes beyond that, but once the tack has been checked over by the team at the start, they will begin to load.
1: Doncaster over 7 furlongs on. It was good to firm ground. That was back in July. He then stepped into Group 3 company over in France and failed to beat a rival when last seen 40 days ago. And his latest intended start at Newbury last week, he was withdrawn, a non-runner due to unsuitable ground. So they've clearly been waiting for a bit of cut in the ground. The jockeys are saying, are they? It's hard work out there. They're saying it's riding pretty deep.
2: Yeah, he did make the running in France last time, so see if he will go forward here. From stall 2 until we were able to negotiate that penalty. He's one of 3 penalised runners. Another one is St Helier,

0: trained by your father. The horse he's like?
1: Yeah, he's a really nice horse, Son of Knight of Thunder. He improved the step up to 7 furlongs when winning at Newcastle. That was 20 days ago. It was over the 7 furlongs, and he saw his race out really well on that occasion. He made all as well that day, so he would be another one that'll probably go forward here today. He's obviously making his first start on grass here this afternoon, and it's going to be testing conditions, but his pedigree suggests that it should be okay. You don't know until you've definitely tried them on it, but Knight of Thunder's generally don't mind it, and his dam, Fashion Queen herself, did run well on soft ground, so hopefully conditions should be fine, and he's a really nice type, progressing nicely.
0: A native German is next in the mark. He's a newcomer, Froome Burrows, who's plenty of top success here at the track, 6-1 with Callum Rodriguez on board.
1: Yeah, Son of See the Moon. He cost €82,000 as a foal. He's a 7th foal. He's a brother to German group placed mile winner New York City, and his dam herself on her debut over the 7 furlongs, so there's plenty of hope there that he should be up to the job here on his debut.
0: Okay, Great Oak's got a tongue strap on for the first time. He's looking to give Carl Burke and Sam James treble in the afternoon. Now, it was a match, wasn't it, that he won, and you know, he's got a penalty for that. He beat Star People, who was second yet again at the weekend, a couple of days ago at Beverly. He's rated 77.
1: Yeah, I mean, Great Oak, the fact he's got a tongue tie for the first time in these deeper conditions will be a little bit of a negative. He obviously won a 2-runner race on his debut at Ayr back in July. It was on quick ground over the 6 furlongs, and he was a non-runner due to unsuitable ground in his next intended start in the Gym Crack. So I suppose the tongue tie a bit of a negative. The ground is testing here today, and he won a 2-runner race. And like you said, the second horse has been runner-up 4 times and third one since. So it's probably hard to read into how strong a race that obviously wasn't a strong race, but it's kind of hard to know where we are with him.
0: Yeah, we'll learn more today, won't we, for sure. But the yard could be in any better form. 11-10 just asked. St. Helier 3-1. Native German, the newcomer, 6-1. Great Oak, we just talked about, 8-1. Harrow and Hill is 17-2 for George Scott and Hector Crouch.
1: Yeah, Son of St. Mark's Basilica. He's a real flashy horse, Harrow on the Hill, a real flashy type. He was 170,000 guineas as a yearling and then resold for 115,000 guineas as a 2-year-old. He's a 3rd foal himself, and his dam was a 7-furlong 2-year-old winner herself, well related. So I liked him in the paddock. He was a nice type physically, and he took everything in his stride. They were all actually really well behaved, weren't they, in the prelims? There's been a bit of a delay, but they were all really well behaved in this race.
0: Yeah, we're 10 minutes late off the previous race. We're down to 5 here, the last couple. Slot 4 looks like Great Oak will be last in the stall 4. So let's go back up to Stuart and get the call.
2: Up goes the favourite in the hands of Toby Moore, moving into stall 2. And now Great Oak into stall 4 to complete the line. They're all in. Ready? They're off. 7 furlongs ahead of them. Harrow in the Hill with a white face. Slowest to get out of the stalls in the Ashlar Construction. EBF Novice Stakes. Native German. The striped cap also slow to find stride. Drops into last place. The St. Helier in the yellow leads them left-handed out of the back straight. To Grand Havana, caught fairly wide but going prominent. Jazz in the raw blue is a handy third, racing just ahead of Great Oak in an emerald green jacket. Harrow on the Hill has recovered from that slow start to race in touch in mid-division, just ahead of Brave Country in the purple and their Native German, and a couple of lengths away to Dark Detective in the noseband, who's dropped back to be last. Down the straight, down the middle of the track, and on towards halfway. Led by St. Helier to Grand Havana, racing on the near side of Chassas, second and third. Great Oak is close up, then Harrow on the Hill. Brave Country in a purple jacket asked to get a bit closer. Native German on the extreme right is inching nearer to the pace. A bit of a struggle, however, for Dark Detective. Over a quarter mile to go. St. Helier in front, finding a bit more. Chassas on the right, and the Royal Blue now driven up to challenge. And it's these two who move on together. Harrow on the Hill with a flashy white face is staying on into fourth, in behind Brave Country in third, who's leaning left. Jassas has nosed ahead as they come deep inside the furlong. Beginning to edge on now from St. Helier. Brave Country plugging on in third. Jassas on a good day for Godolphin, and it gets better yet. In the hands of Toby Moore, Jassas runs out a comfortable winner, with Brave Country getting up for second, ahead of St. Helier in third. A native German on
3: to be the first two, running to the first of 12. 12 here. That's nice. Fair bit of pace on here. That's nice. And Great Point also want the lead. Bit of a bump there. Secret Tricks and the Egyptian Ginge. The first four are followed by Moon d'Orange in a change of silks. Yellow jacket. Tiger Orchid, light blue, red cap on the inside. Then Gold for Alec. As things just start to steady down, I'm a Starman on the outside, and Gouache is also keeping a bit wider as they reach number two. And rising first there and going to the right was just the Egyptian Ginge under Jamie Neild, who is now being followed by Secret Tricks. Doesn't want to be on the right of the Egyptian Ginge, heading in that direction as they come to the third, although jump that much straighter. Break points in the purple under Freddie Keithley is handy, with Dan Williams and That's Nice next. Charlie Hammond on Tiger Orchid on the inner. To the outer is I'm a Star Man, followed by Moon d'Orange. Gold for Alec in the dark blue, and the lighter blue, Gouache, and Tom Broughton on the outer in the colours of the Ravenswell Ladies, as they leave the back straight behind, and having jumped three of the 12 that they'll be taking here. And Secret Tricks the inside of the leader, the Egyptian Ginge. The Egyptian Ginge, last seen coming home in front at Ludlow back in April, and leads to the Secret Tricks on the inner. Then Break Point taking a bit of a hold. Tiger Orchid, the five-time course winner on the inner, the 13-year-old I'm a Star Man to the outer. Gouache is wider, they're quite well grouped now. And after there being a bit of pace on early, things very much steadied down after as they take the first obstacle in the home straight. They are well grouped with the Egyptian Ginge, with his white face and white socks, towards the right to That's Nice, a winner here 3 weeks ago under Harry Cobden. In between those two is Break Point. Secret Tricks the inside with I Am a Star Man on the outer, very prominent. And wider still towards the left is Gouache, Tiger Orchid, Gold for Alec, and Moon d'Orange, who was third in the plate at the Cheltenham Festival in March for his previous yard. So coming up towards the line with a circuit to go, and it is the Egyptian Ginge. Second would be a four-way photo going past there. That's nice. Break Point, I'm a Star Man, and Gouache. And then in the inside is Secret Tricks and Sean Bowen as they run towards the bend. Gold for Alec on the outer of Moon d'Orange. And last of all, but not in any trouble at all, is Tiger Orchid. So heading around the turn, four or five lengths would separate all of them. And it is still the Egyptian Ginge who's going to lead them through their starting point here. The Egyptian Ginge in front of That's Nice, the outer of Break Point. I'm a Star Man, and Gouache on the outside as they head closer to flight number seven. Still only a few lengths first to last here. The Egyptian Ginge, Break Point took off in second. That's Nice, a little bit slower than I'm a Star Man, and Gouache there. That's Nice. She just drifted back a shade into the bunch with Secret Tricks on the inside, with Tiger Orchid, Moon d'Orange, and Gold for Alec. All well in touch as they head to number eight. The Egyptian Ginge with the veteran I'm a Star Man on the outer. Break Point in between them. The bottom weight here. Break Point not very fluent at that. Secret Tricks is still sticking right on the inside. Sean Bowen, I'm a Star Man, now just pushed along on the outer. Gold for Alec still biding his time. Ben Post, white stars on the dark blue sleeves. Here's the last obstacle in the back straight. The Egyptian Ginge over in front of Break Point. These are the first two. Secret Tricks the inside. Tiger Orchid is still held together in behind, wearing the blinkers, the red cap. Charlie Hammond, the Egyptian Ginge leading to Break Point. Secret Tricks is drifting back. I'm a Star Man, Gouache there on the outside. The first four are followed by Tiger Orchid, then Gold for Alec, improving a bit. That's Nice is under pressure, and the back to Moon d'Orange and Secret Tricks, who's dropped well back as it is on the turn for home. The Egyptian Ginge in front of the rousted along I'm a Star Man. Gouache is there on the outer, and Tiger Tiger Orchid is stalking them, but it is the Egyptian Ginge who went on a stride there on the run down towards the third last. The Egyptian Ginge and Jamie Neild with a 3 or 4 length lead to the gutsy I'm a Starman, Gouache and Tiger Orchid. A couple of real veterans chasing the Egyptian Ginge who jumps the third last with a lead of about 4 to I'm a Starman. On the inside is Tiger Orchid, then Gouache. This is the second last. The Egyptian Ginge over the leader stretched to about 6 lengths now and looking very much as though he's only got to jump the last. The Egyptian Ginge well clear. The Egyptian Ginge is over by 8 to 10 lengths over Tiger Orchid and I'm a Starman. 24 years between those two. They're trying very hard, but they don't have a prayer with the Egyptian Ginge, who is going to land a follow-up win on his return. A thumping win as well. The Egyptian Ginge and Jamie Neild win very clearly. I'm a Starman second. Tiger Orchid was third. Fourth place, the Secret Tricks rallied to take that.

0: three-year-old. For the OCAS Cup, which completes our thoroughbred action tonight at 8:35. A gap then to the two Arabian races. The Prince Abdullah Al Faisal Cup is the first of our Group 3s. That's over 2,000 metres for four-year-olds and above before the three-year-olds contest the 2026 King Faisal Cup. But a cracking crowd in as well at King Khalid Racecourse. Flags waving in the air. A sea of green in the grandstands. So the last of our maidens here, the last of our, well, it's unfair to say, modest races, but that is such of the quality that we have coming up over the next few hours. Young and old in the stands here for a cracking night of racing. Lots of the TIFE specialists that we've enjoyed over the last few weeks are involved tonight to take home one of the big prizes. All the leading owners, all the leading riders, of course, without Camilo Ospina, who has missed most of the TIFE season anyway. But Del Alfredi, Alex Moreno, even Fahad Alfredi already on the board, Noetha Mediani, Nivela Nazi, amongst others. Abdullah Al-Farouz, he's got a few very exciting chances on the way. Five more to come forward for race four. They include 5, 6, and 7 on the cards. Marhoff, Miar, and Nafalom. Also waiting on Orchid, as now Mofa Ma has gone into 10. Waiting on the final quartet here at the mile start, using most of the facilities here. We'll be doing just that over 2,000 metres in the OCAS Cup, the last of our thoroughbred races later on. On the school, looking for more big race success. Right, all set here. Orchid, the last to go forward. We're ready. Yates are back. They're off and racing for this local bred maiden sponsored by RPM. Three-year-olds over 1,600 metres. A given time at the start was Tharab Al-Sajaya. Also taken back is Gala Tamathil and Orchid. One of the last in, certainly one of the last out. The free-going Taj Al-Zayn, the 18, is the one that makes the running here with Amar Al-Atabi glancing in behind. And he might just be a passenger at the moment because Taj Al-Zayn is running like a sprinter here. Halfway down the back straight, has a six-length buffer over Mofamar and Mekar, who are the next two disputing second place, followed towards the bend by Nafalom and Nefi, the red stable and white stable horses, now completing the front sextet with Al Nefei. Behind this group races Marhoff in the yellow cap, driven along. Six more back then to the red and white jacket of Shaikh Bidaku, who races in company there with M to Zaya. And also Nea Bia, also in red and white. Bankry and Edna also race in this group as the runners race down the side of the course, approaching the last 500 metres. And leading now is the 15 Mofamar, who has now taken the lead from the grid and white jacket of Metcar. On the move three deep is Al Nefei, stalked into the straight by the red colours of Nefi, who needs to find more. Also in red and white is Shaikh Bidaku, and Nafalom to the inside as the race down the straight with 200 metres to go. Nefi is getting going now into second place as three lengths to find on Metcar. Nefi in the red and white jacket with Shaikh Bidaku also staying on with Nafalom. But up to the line we go. It's Mecca out in front here. Mecca by a half length. Mecca will take the prize from Nefi, who has been in a half length in second place, finishing well with Shaikh Bidaku and Nefalom, who both stayed.
1: Fire Crown will be jumping from gate number 7. Finished second here two starts ago. All five runs actually at Izmir. That was over this distance as well on soft ground, and only run on the turf so far. So could have a bit more to offer on this surface, you would imagine. But a bit of money around for the completely unexposed horse 17, Beyond Brave, who's in black and orange hooped colours here. Drawn quite nicely in 2. Definitely showed a bit of an improvement last time when finishing sixth here over 1,400 metres, up 3 furlongs in trip today, so certainly could be a way in for him. And number two, Maggie, would definitely be a possibility here on the best of her form. A Tisway filly, yellow and black hooped colours, is also drawn well in three, second in a Istanbul conditions race 3 starts ago, but does remain a maiden after 28 starts, placed on 8 occasions, but on the best of her runs could certainly play a part. So we're just waiting for Khan of the Forest here to gate 17, that's horse 14. Number 8 Verona Spring is also out of line, as is number 1 Roos Farrakh. Both of those two are due to the widest gates of 19 and 20. Verona Spring just proving a little awkward now. Choose an even money, your favourite number 4, Deep of Ancestor, then. Can take your beating in here. 3.6, number 1, Roos Farrakh, still to come in. 8.5 to 17, Beyond Brave. 10 to 1 now for the 2, Maggie. It's just on the drift late on. 12 to 1 for the 5, Fire Crown. And it is 20 to 1 and bigger for the remainder now. Kuzudei not wanted late in the day as well, number 7. Verona Spring still to come forward then to 8. This Klimt filly at 40 to 1. Flight Divine worth a mention, horse 13, blue colours with white sleeves with the orange armlets. Flight Divine, due out of gate 4. Only had 3 starts, they were all on the all-weather much earlier in the campaign. Verona Spring is safely forward now, and Roos Farrakh will be the final one then for race number 7 on today's card. We've still got plenty of action from Istanbul to come after this. Roos Farrakh is forward then. 20 runners across the course over 1,800 metres for the final contest at Bursa this afternoon. They are off and running. Quite slow into stride there was Leonetta from an inside gate. Also towards the rear is Trojan Queen, but away well is Clyde Barrow in the purple colours. Also there is Flight Divine, Maggie towards the inside, and prominent too is First Rose in the leading group. Also there, that hoop jacket is Baba Zulkouf, and not too far behind in the early stages is Beyond Brave. Looking back to Roos Farrakh, who's got a cross from that wide draw and is in around 6th or 7th position early on, closely followed by Fire Crown. In midfield then, we've got the likes of Sunir Kartali and also Chilean Bride. Looking out towards the back, very, very keen indeed, is Verona Spring. Alpha Orenda has been pulled up and is out of the contest. Alpha Orenda drops out at the back of the field. Also towards the rear is Sunir Kartali, and also towards the back, Deep of Ancestors got quite behind in front and behind at this stage, and Trojan Queen is just about last of this main body of the field as they head around the bend now. Not going too fast to gallop continuing, considering the amount of runners. It's Clyde Barrow still showing the way. To the inside then is Flight Divine, to the outer goes 3 Letter. Maggie is there as well, closely followed by Khan of the Forest, coming quite wide into the straight here is Roos Farrakh with First Rose. Deep of Ancestor cutting his way through rivals. Clyde Barrow gives way quickly, and it is Flight Divine to the far side who has the lead inside the 200 here. Flight Divine to Maggie in second. Roos Farrakh, Khan of the Forest not far behind, trying to mount challenge just in behind those. Then comes Alt in Order, but it's Roos Farrakh and Maggie. These two having a set two at the head of affairs. Alt in Order coming home well in third. Roos Farrakh just on where it matters, and Roos Farrakh will take the win in the final race. Beats Maggie into second, Alt in Order in third. They are first.
2: Green for Jeepers Fortune, far side is Sole Ambition. With that one then is Minsmere in dark blue and pink. More near side is Howzad. Further back, Klink together with State Emperor and Senior Blues with those. Corum right at the back of the field, Blue Victory just in front of him, and with the green cap is Soho, who is just about last but now replaced in that last position by Corum. They race now through 2.5 half furlong from the finish. It is Dancing on the Stars that leads by a length over the improving 12 bars in the Golden White. Near side Sterling Cooper, Maxon coming into it, and here's Soul Ambition, those orange sleeves and cap. It's Soul Ambition and 12 bars. These two race on a length and a half from Senior Blues. Near side Sterling Cooper giving a good side up against the stand side, running well inside the final furlong. It is Soul Ambition and 12 bars. Sterling Cooper near side, Soul Ambition by a length, 12 bars rallies near to the line, but it's Soul Ambition to win. Soul Ambition from 12 bars. It's Sterling Cooper third in fourth with Senior Blues clear from How's That?
3: Not fully in the race. She's not a straightforward ride, and therefore, you know, I've omitted to include her because it's all about timing. She's not going to give you much confidence in the early part of the race. You're just going to have to believe that she's going to find once they turn into the straight. And I'm sure all that information would have been passed on to young Shelton from Adam and Serena Mudley. So, you know, if he can just be patient on her, she will deliver. But she's going for three in a row. It becomes tougher.
4: It absolutely does, Deez. It's three in a row in any division is certainly not easy, but she does look pristine. 10-20, 2-20. Let's see how she goes. And there's Vroom Vroom as well, we've mentioned, looks good. Wedding Vow, we've mentioned about the drift. Yeah, an interesting race, a competitive race. I thought this was probably one of the most competitive races on the program. Our exactors have gone up on screen, and money's come for Greek Heritage. Just before we hand upstairs to Craig, because the clock does say due, some great drone footage, really world-class footage coming out of Race Coast Land. And Deez, Race 2, anything to add in the market before they load up?
3: Yeah, I'm very interested to see how Greek Heritage goes now that it's been backed in the market. Vroom Vroom continues to attract money now, 7-2. But Blue Lagoon is the horse that I think will run well here. A good race to kick off the place accumulator. Over to you, Craig.
5: Just a couple of runners to load up at the 1400-meter marker. Wedding Vow's about to come forward. Blue Lagoon. Zena's Act is installed. The tote favorite, we've got joint numbers 2 and 5. Blue Lagoon and Greek Heritage both showing up 370 at this stage. In actual fact, there's only one horse in double figures. That's number 1, Zena's Act. They sent on their way from the 1400-meter marker. Zena's Act began well. Right there, Blue Lagoon. And on the outside of that, Thought Control. Going around them, a Showgirl makes it a line of 4. At the rail, we find Deepest Water. That's racing about 3 or 4 lengths off the leader. Greek Heritage just further back in the run. Then we drop back to Vroom Vroom, and now Wedding Vow drops out to trail, and that's racing about 6 or 7 lengths off the leader as they move towards the 900 meter. Zena's Act has the lead. Showgirl second. Blue Lagoon is back in third. Then comes Thought Control. At the rail we find Deepest Water. That's racing about 5 or 6 lengths off the leader. Then Greek Heritage, and behind that one is Vroom Vroom and Wedding Vow. They're about 6-7 lengths off the leader. Bow to Be Homeward Bound just outside the 500 meter marker. Zena's Act, but now Showgirl goes on, and Showgirl clears away by 2 or 3. Blue Lagoon, and behind that, Deepest Water. Thought Control's in the blue on the outside. Then comes Greek Heritage, but Showgirl has a big lead by 3 or 4 lengths as they come down to the 200. Thought Control, Vroom Vroom's running on, and so is Greek Heritage on the outside. Showgirl's now under pressure, and Thought Control, Greek Heritage, Vroom Vroom, but Thought Control's going on now, and Thought Control from Greek Heritage, Blue Lagoon staying on. Thought Control, Greek Heritage, maybe Vroom Vroom, and then came Blue Lagoon. So number 4, and that is Thought Control, and that wins it. And it is Shelton Sissingi for Adam Azzi. And number 4 on the tote pace, 640. Take note, there's 2 joint favorites, 2 and 5. Get that confirmed. So the winner, Thought Control, and it's Drakenstein Stud and G.A. Rupert. Adam Azzi, Shelton Sissingi, fourth win from 10 outings. Number 4 wins 3/4 of a length. Second, number 5, Greek Heritage. Third, number 7,
6: sort of nice of Thunder. We've seen plenty of Knight of Thunders running here already today. They seem to not mind these slow ground conditions. It's been hard work out there. But he's a four-time winner overall from just 13 starts. He's had four starts this season, gelded towards the back end of last year, and he got off the mark for this season on his latest run at Epsom over 7 furlongs on good to soft ground. That was 25 days ago. So coming into it off the back of a win. That horse there, Mr. Noble, has the first time cheap pieces on today, and they've certainly woke him up because he was quite on his toes here in the prelims, not getting warm or edgy or anything, but he was just on his toes. They're clearly working for him. He's a really, really consistent son of Starman, and he's not had that much racing so far. He's only had 6 starts, but he's won 2 of those, and he's a winner at Southall 2 starts ago, and then 3rd in the big field at York when last seen. That was just 19 days ago.
7: Yorkshire's next in, who'll appreciate, I think, coming back to 7 furlongs. His penultimate start, a good 3rd here, inspired with 2nd runs here tomorrow afternoon. Kodana was successful for the yard at Newmarket earlier today. They continue in really good form.
6: Yeah, Yorkshire, he's a 6-time winner overall. His latest win, you do have to go back to April last year, but he's starting to come down in the weights a bit, and he's had 5 starts this season, placed twice, obviously including here, who has that course form, which is a positive. Not quite so good last time at York, but I think the return to this track could be a positive for him.
7: Okay, then loading quickly, 9-2 joint favourites then, Aurora Majesty and Mr. Noble, who looks to give Carl Burke and Sam James a treble on the afternoon, and a big, big chance with Asia Force in our next race. Right, last couple are getting locked away, let's get back up and get the call with Stuart.
8: With just Yorkshire and the well-backed Aurora Majesty challenging for favouritism late on. The final 2 to go in. Yorkshire up to stall 4 in the hands of Danny Tudhope, and Aurora Majesty into stall 9 to complete the line. They're all in. They're off. Again, 7 furlongs ahead of them. The Christopher Ward watchmaking handicap and an early joust for the lead. Scutari in the white beginning to work over. Aurora Majesty white with the dark spots on the sleeves handy into the turn. The grey Bobby Banu drops in behind the leading pair. Dragged through by Mr. Noble, who races next as they leave the back straight behind them. And then Atarangi in a black and yellow jacket, followed further back in the field by Great Dream, the pink cap wider spaceman in the light green, as Aurora Majesty goes on by Scutari and goes quite freely now on the sharp end. You sure do towards the right on straightening red cap in midfield. Yorkshire in the black and yellow on the left towards the rear, with Anyasi in the green and white, and stall 3 at halfway in the dark green is just about last of all. Aurora Majesty then with a 3-length advantage heading on down towards the last 2.5 furlongs to Scutari white jacket ridden along in 2nd, the grey Bobby Banu edging a bit closer. You sure do red cap towards the right, further right Anyasi in the green and white on the move, and so too Atarangi in the black and yellow as Aurora Majesty now begins to come back to them. Spaceman in the light green is coming through quite strongly just outside the furlong. Spaceman has now moved through with You sure do the red cap. These two going on together from Aurora Majesty. Spaceman is hanging left, hanging into You Sure Do. Bobby Banu, Atarangi and Anyasi are all staying on. You Sure Do all out, clinging on grimly. You Sure Do. Anyasi was disputing 2nd with Spaceman, who hung it away late on. Atarangi, Aurora Majesty, Bobby Banu and Yorkshire were the next ones home.
9: You sure do wins. They've all ended up
10: 30 seconds of betting time. The Greyhounds are about to go in.

Barnsley 422, hairs running, two bends, 5-2 to girl Annie to move here. Away they go, Walmer slowly away. Grumpy Dizzy on the inside has the lead. Can he hold his pitch here? Oh, he's been eaten up by a few of them. Three took him from behind, and Amar's girl goes on and goes clear. And this will be a peak performance of her. Crossfield Nora coming home well over the top. Close. 1-4 and 5 in a three-way goer.

away from post time here, and we're 2 minutes away from the start. So still just under 2 minutes away from post time. 15 to 8 Mojo Ego. 5 to 2 Network RGB. Al-Mutamarid out to 11 to 2. Castle Quarter is the one for support here into 17 to 2 from 14s.

0: getting closer to post time. Strada on top of the rostrum, just a few seconds away from the flag going up. The flag raised. Thank you again, Josh. And they're off and away for the FBC Manby Bowdler Conditional Jockeys Handicap Hurdle over the 2 miles. Connemara Joe is leading. Peter's Last Deal is close up with Castle Quarter, the beige and black, and towards the left, Tea or Coffee, white sleeves and cap. Granny B over on the extreme right. Extreme left is Mojo Ego. They've all cleared flight number one, moving on towards their second. Connemara Joe and Cameron Isles just a Tea or Coffee. Network RGB, purple cap with the pink star on it, is also prominent with Granny B in the hood over on the inside. And then Douglas DC in red and yellow. Peter's Last Deal is getting encouraged along. Peter's Last Deal after that third obstacle. Douglas DC is away on the inside, having finished second in this race for the last 2 years. Mojo Ego is out wider, and Al Mutamarid is the back marker, 5 or 6 lengths behind Granny B, who passed the winning post just ahead of Connemara Joe as they head out on this full circuit. Granny B, the inside of Connemara Joe. Tea or Coffee is then on the outside of Network RGB and Lewis Saunders, followed by Castle Quarter in the next position. Quite well supported in the market. Douglas DC away on the inside. And then Peter's Last Deal continuing to race a bit behind the bridle. And they are followed by Mojo Ego. And last of all is Al Mutamara. Tea or Coffee has drifted back a shade going around that turn. Drifted back quite a lot as they head towards the first of 3 obstacles in the back straight. Connemara Joe, the outside of Granny B. Connemara Joe just to Granny B. And then Network RGB and Castle Quarter, both tracking the front pair. These are then followed by Douglas DC, the inside of Peter's Last Deal. Then Mojo Ego, Al Mutamarid, and Teal Coffee is the back marker now. So still 5 more to take here. And it is Connemara Joe and Granny B. They continue to take things along. Network RGB, Castle Quarter in behind. More encouragement and a reminder for Peter's Last Deal. Douglas DC on the inside of him. Al Mutamarid on the outside, just behind Mojo Ego and Tom Broughton wearing orange, jumping the final one in the back straight. Tea or Coffee, touchdown in last over that, and is pushed along. So 3 left to jump as they run to the end of the back straight in the FBC Manby Bowdler Conditional Jockeys Handicap Hurdle. Connemara Joe, the outside of Granny B. Castle Quarter. Network RGB improving as Mojo Ego. Douglas DC is still more than close enough. Then Peter's Last Deal, Al Mutamarid, and Tea or Coffee as they make the turn back towards home. Castle Quarter is coming to challenge for the lead now. Granny B and Connemara Joe under pressure, not picking up. Network RGB is also coming off the bridle. Mojo Ego is held together the outside. Douglas DC the inside as they run to 3 out. Granny B, but here's Castle Quarter. Castle Quarter takes over to Granny B. Network RGB, Mojo Ego in pursuit, starting to push a few buttons on Douglas DC. Tea or Coffee looking to renew an effort as they run towards the third last. Castle Quarter, Network RGB within half a length. Douglas DC a faller at the third last there. Castle Quarter and Network RGB with Mojo Ego on the left with a couple of lengths to find as Network RGB presses Castle Quarter. Castle Quarter, Bradley Harris, Network RGB and Lewis Saunders. Here's the final flight. They jump and land together. Mojo Ego back in third. On the left is Network RGB taking over to Castle Quarter now. Running towards the final 100 yards. Tea or Coffee has run on into third. It's Network RGB doing better than Castle Quarter. Then Tea or Coffee. It is a follow-up win for Network RGB, and 2 on the day for Ollie Murphy. Castle Quarter second, Tea or Coffee third, Mojo Ego fourth.
1: He did catch a pretty good form towards the end of last year and start of this year. and Baldwin will be among the last to load. Zimbatron is one of the lighter race, 23-year-old youngest horse in the field, but very consistent profile also for Zimbatron. As in goes into stall two there, Grey Ghost in the yellow jacket. And Turkish Punch, another one to watch out for. Instant pack race last time out 2 weeks ago here at Istanbul when he finished fifth, but was not beaten fair. There was a tightly bunch finish. So he's just going to see, can he be battle hardened by that experience? And he's a 4.25 shot on the international markets to claim victory here today. So 2.5 the favourite, Opera Zion, number 6 on the card. 2.9 now for Baldwin. This would be the last one to load. 4.25 Turkish Punch. 4.5 for Zimbatron, 18-1 there. So just have taken a bit of convincing here, Baldwin. And he'll be the last one to complete the lineup for our third race of the day. 1,200 metres ahead of them here, again on the turf. Conditions four race for a 3-year-old and upward thoroughbreds. Blindfold is on Baldwin as they try to edge him closer to his starting berth in stall six. And Blindfold's coming off the others as they wait patiently. And ever closer, in goes Baldwin, out comes the stall handler. Field of six are in line. Off and racing, oh, very awkward out of the gates was Grey Ghost, nearly lost the jockey on the first stride, but has settled now in to race in fifth position as battle on for the lead between the grey jacket of Zimbatron and on the outside Baldwin, and they're already two lengths in advance of Sheer Force and Turkish Punch, who race together in third and fourth. Then comes Opera Zion, the favourite in the white headgear towards the back of the field, and Grey Ghost in the yellow jacket is last of all. So early advantage goes to Zimbatron's lead ahead of Baldwin in second position. Turkish Punch now taking closer order on the outside into third. Sheer Force is feeling the pinch there early in fourth position. And Opera Zion still moves well. It goes around him in now into a vie for fourth position. And Grey Ghost still looks on at the tail of the pack. Racing down the straight, and Zimbatron tries to kick clear for home. He still has a couple of lengths lead. Baldwin's under pressure in second place, but is beginning to close. Here comes a good run from Turkish Punch down the white outside in the red headgear. And widest of all in the white headgear is Opera Zion. Really starting to get a tune out of him now, the rider. Opera Zion coming up there to challenge Zimbatron. In between horses is Baldwin and Turkish Punch. No more left to give from Sheer Force. Grey Ghost trying to stay on late in the day. Zimbatron is holding them all at the moment. One last lunge from Opera Zion and Baldwin, but Zimbatron will just cling on. Zimbatron wins it by a head at a closing Baldwin in second place. Opera Zion back in third. So front running performance from Zimbatron, the youngest horse in the field, takes the spoils. And got out there and secured the early lead pretty straight from the get-go. And hung on another 10 yards. That would have been enough to see Baldwin take his scalp, but he was ahead. Wouldn't have mattered most, Zimbatron. And he claims the spoils here and gets his second win of his career. It was a tightly enough bunch to finish. 1:12.02, the winning time for our 1,200 metres. And Baldwin, maybe a little unfortunate if you back that one.
2: And the favourite, Rubellite, bidding for a fifth course and distance victory, is 100-13. Money for Newport down to 4-1 from 5-1. Far above the limit is at 9-2. It's 13-2, That Darn Canter, and 15-2, Havachok. 8-1, Hey Havana. 9-1, Uro Preto. And then a big jump to Spirit of Nature, who's 22-1. Sutton, who's on 25. Dancing on Diamonds is at 33s, along with Beckham, and Cusack is the outsider of the field at 40-1. 12 runners, they're at the post. At the post for the first race, the Northumbrian Water Rate Handicap, and they're due off in just 1 minute. 1 minute of post time for race one. Get your bets on. Good luck, and have a great evening with us here at Gosforth Park. Well, there's no messing about here. They're loading already. Loading as well. They've got to the start. Checks have been completed and going in. Beckham, horse number 9, has just become disunited with George Wood. He's gone forward and now George is getting aboard in the stall. Spirit of Nature's in already. Rubelite's in, that darn canter, and also Hey Havana. So five of them in. Now six with Sutton Hoo, the mount of Ethan Tyndall going forward, wearing blinkers for the first time. Dancing on Diamonds and Cusack step forward. Havachok goes in with Uro Preto. Two to go. And Newport will be followed in by Far Above the Limit. And Paul Mulrennan, who will complete the line for race one. Far Above the Limit steps forward. That's it. We're all set for the opener. Stand by. They're off, and they're racing here over 1 mile, 4.5 furlongs for the Northumbrian Water Aid Handicap. Cusack just a little bit slow to begin and ridden away from these stalls for a couple of strides. It is towards the rear of the field with Dancing on Diamonds going through the first quarter of a mile even. From a wide draw, Hey Havana going forward and tracking over to take overall command in towards their first turn in the hands of PJ McDonald, and will lead Newport, who's down on the rail. Towards the outside in the dark blue, that's that darn canter, and Uro Preto is close up in fourth as well at what is just a moderate gallop. Havachok behind those, settling down on the rail in the grey and red, and racing at this stage next to Beckon and Rubelite, who's a little bit wider out in the black with the white spots. Cusack now moving through down on the inside to go past Spirit of Nature. Red sleeves and cap a length and a half in advance of Far Above the Limit, with a noseband who's 3 from the rear, racing next to Sutton Hoo, now the mount of Ethan Tyndall, and a length and a half away last of all is Dancing on Diamonds as the runners continue to proceed down the back straight and on towards the halfway stage. Hey Havana, looking for a first career victory here, dictating things up front by 3/4 of a length. Fellow Maiden, that Don Canter, in second place on the outside. Newport close up, just 3/4 away in third. Uro Preto, 1 off the rail next to Havachok. They're 4 and 5. There's a neck between them. And then Beckett and Rubelite both matching strides. And they've moved just in front of Cusack, who's looking for a 10th career victory here at Newcastle. He's 3 parts in front of Spirit of Nature. And Joe Mason, who's sitting on the 49 winner mark for the year. A length and a half away, Far Above the Limit, as the pace is beginning to lift a little now in front of Sutton Hoo, and Dancing on Diamonds at the rear of the field on debut for the Pat Morris team, adrift by 2.5 lengths as they swing around the turn onto the top of the home straight with less than 0.5 mile to go. Hey Havana continuing to hold sway up front from that down canter towards the left in the dark blue and red. Newport in third also being stoked along. They're being chased in fourth by Uro Preto towards the left in the royal blue. Havachok between horses under pressure as well. Beckham trying to get a little bit closer. Under pressure is Rubelite towards the stand side. Far Above Limit now switching over towards the far rail and making ground very rapidly as that down canter's now took over. Far Above the Limit, the far side. Beckham in the white and black colours trying to keep on from Havachok and Spirit of Nature towards the stand side with the rev sleeves and cap. It's that darn canter and Far Above the Limit. Spirit of Nature towards the near side, and these three going on, and it's Far Above the Limit who will just follow up the Carlisle win from Spirit of Nature, that darn canter, and they were clear. Following them home was Newport and Beckon.
3: Around putting Frosty well back 11-4 into 2-1. The original favourite, and we know all about Killer for Kayla down the outside. 3-1 from 15-8. And if you're a fan of Kinsley and you follow Kinsley closely, Killer for Kayla will be ramming it down the far side of the track for the final time. But she's not had an awful lot of racing in the past, well, what, 5 weeks or so. This is only a second start since the 21st of August. She had a nice pipe opener and a D4 over two bends, and not surprisingly couldn't get close to the leaders. This is more her trip, but will she need this race on top just to put her straight? You would have thought so, and the betting is suggesting that as well. So down the card, it's 5-1 Trout, 1 from 9-2, 7-2 the 2, 2-1 joint in 3, vacant 4, 2-1 joint now 15-8, the 5 goes clear favourite, 5-1 in Trap 6. Going behind the traps to Kinsley. Back to 15-8 joints, 3-5 for this 441. Best records in this grade of A5. Well, we know Killer for Kayla, 5 from 17, but as I say, she may need the run. 3 from 18 for the 3, and single wins from 15 for the 1 and the 5. Trap 2, yeah, Mick is still a maiden this grade after 4 runs. And they've gone behind to have, well, only a few seconds, because it looks like they're going straight in.

conditions the inside air make, and it's rambling frosty around the first bend of the hill. Two just stumbled and ran into three. Might have ruined his chances, might have ruined everybody else's chances. Rambling Frosty is clear as Mark Lyons looks for a fourth win on the card by five lengths. Highview Dance, a length and a half then to Dava Pigeon. Yeah, making the back marker is sixth dog. Down the stretch they go. Rambling Frosty troubling behind and is going to hold on. 5 beats 1, another one for the Lyons man.

0: us at the pace now.
1: Hey, Tom. What's this happening at the start? Martha's looking forward to the third day tomorrow as well. You've got the middle park to look at once you...
2: I have, yes. I need to have a full look at tomorrow's card. I've done the Cambridgeshire to a large extent already. Got plenty more to get through.
1: Get you. Right, we have Billy Lotton on his 2 feet while Waterford Castle presumably is about to be loaded. As you say, he finally got his head in front last time after a series of good efforts.
2: Yeah, he did. And he'd been running well in handicap company, so for all that it took him a long time to get off the mark. I mean, he obviously has a bit of a quirk. He wears the blinkers, and it took him a long time to win, but he had been competing in Ascot handicaps. He went to Royal Ascot, and he ran pretty well over a mile and a half, didn't he? He wasn't beaten far. And then a more positive tactics over the mile and a quarter last time worked for him to get off the mark, albeit at odds on. But we can see the trickiness element. I'd imagine Billy Lochnan will be keen to make plenty of use of him. He's a strong stayer, obviously, over the 9 furlong trip, and as I say, he was never far away from the pace last time out, so he's got a chance. 7-2, bit skinny, I think. Jelani could be the class act in the field. He's got.
1: Let's see if we can see him, because we didn't see him in the paddock, did we?
2: No.
1: Go on.
2: I mean, he's got that form with Maltese Cross earlier on in the year, didn't he, where they finished in a bit of a heap, but all good horses on top of one another at Newbury in the early part of the spring. And
1: this is number two, Jelani.
2: Yeah, and so a lot of his form up until last time at Royal Ascot, when he ended up being eased off, we've not seen him since. His form generally has a strong look to it. He could be a class act in a handicap like this, potentially, if they've got him spot on. And I think the 9 furlong trip might work for him as well. So he's an interesting runner. I'd probably have had him as...
1: Oh, there he is.
2: There he is. He's a really big, impressive-looking horse. Now, obviously, he's had an absence and he was well beaten on his last run. So that's a bit of a concern. But for win purposes, I think he's a strong candidate if he gives his running on the back of the absence.
1: Anything else? Any other business?
2: Runswick's interesting as well. You know, I think the last run came too soon for him. He's been freshened up since with the 7-week break. Prior to his last run, he'd shaped very well off his revised mark at Goodwood in a tough race when he was dropped in from a bad draw.
1: Okay, it's the final race of day two of the Cambridgeshire. It all comes to a head tomorrow, but this is our last race, 9 furlong handicap. Let's join Alan.
3: And they're off, racing away 9 furlongs to the Betway. You bet £10 and get £40 at handicap stakes. Difference of opinion here. Look to be splitting into two groups as they head up the home straight. Waterford Castle over toward the centre of the race course, and light green and black silks leads. Over Go Rimbo in second, white and blue for Mythical Guest. More near side in the orange is Be The Standard, being tracked by Jelani and Runswick. And completing that group on the stand side of the four is Mythical Bird. The main body out towards the centre still being led by Waterford Castle from Livermore. And with those Go Rimbo from Mythical Guest, as now the two groups begin to join up as they head through halfway. Over toward the far side is Silk Obey in the blue and the yellow.

0: with Flying Frontier in the white and the red. Racing now towards the final five furlongs, Waterford Castle from in the orange, B the Standard running in second. Behind that one is Mythical Guest, and then came Go Rimbo. Far Side remains Silka Bay in those blue sleeves. In Flying Frontier, Livermore has been ridden along. Jelani still goes well at this point in the violet. Mythical Bird still towards the back of the field, racing alongside Runswick. As they head now towards the final two and a half furlongs, and it's still Waterford Castle on the front end, leading by a length. Over in second, Go Rimbo, who's still to be set alight here by Rap Havlin. Now he says go as they begin to enter the final furlong and a half, and Go Rimbo has charged into the lead from Waterford Castle, who appears to have done his running now. Mythical Guest is running on, then Silka Bay and B the Standard, racing now towards the final furlong. It's Go Rimbo and Rap Havlin clear by two and a half lengths, maybe a bit more from Mythical Guest. B the Standard running on well in the orange, heading up towards the line. No, it's Go Rimbo out nicely clear, and Go Rimbo goes on to score. Go Rimbo the winner from B the Standard. Mythical Guest was next, and then Mythical Bird.
1: Never in doubt, Go Rimbo goes on to score. Brilliant stuff. He'll be in for, I think he's in tomorrow. He isn't tomorrow. Excellent. Go Rimbo 6-1. He will have his pockets full. And he comes in tomorrow. Dave, well done for putting... I'm sure you put the treble on. Because you always do, right? So, well, I tell you, I'm going to call you during this and find out. 200 and something.
2: As well. So why not at a decent price? A horse that we know what's going to happen when the starter says go. He's going to be in his favorite position. Could he go all the way to the line over 1,400 meters against this field?
3: I think he could. I absolutely think he could. As you say, he's having his third run up, so he's teed up beautifully. Howard Schwegman was in the winner's box yesterday. Gareth, by his own admittance, you know, Yard's been a bit quiet by their high standards, not for lack of trying. And horses are look well. You can see there's muscle all over there.
2: A lot of muscle.
3: And yes, he could hold on doggedly. He gets the services now of Calvin Habib. He had the apprentice on last time. Third run up. Gareth's stable's going to be firing on all cylinders properly, like the old Gareth Finsale stable we know.
2: Six pool, well over 360,000. Nordic Chief, Andre Nell, Platinum Racing, Serena Mudley, a horse that just failed. Photo finish, it was between himself and the snake runner, Please Be True, that didn't go his way. That was a gutsy performance. Decide to go start to finish that day. He's another horse that enjoys a confident ride.
3: Absolutely. And Please Be True run, as you say, was excellent. The more we talk, the more we look, it's competitive. It really is competitive, Dees. It's a competitive field. I mean, even horse like United Offer, we haven't given any airtime to, and the clock says due. That won well last time, beating One Dance by 3.5. One Dance, at least United Offer, wouldn't be a shock winner. So it's competitive. Although I'm in the camp of Kangaroo, it's competitive.
2: Yeah, 1, 2, 5, and 6, can't split them. I think all these four runners make some type of appeal from whatever angle you look at it. But if I had to pick a roving banker of my four runners, it will be the front runner, number one. That is Sean Terry's runner going down to the start horse, number 8, United Offer. And she got on so well with Anas Mosaheb when winning last time out. And Anas gets the chance again. And she is up in class here. You know, she is rising to an average rating of 92 compared to what she beat last time out. She'd have to raise her game to this level. Number 8, United Offer. What's it? 8 rand 80 for a win. 2 rand 50 for a place. The clock says due. And I think this race just enhanced by Viking Leader making his seasonal debut for Michael Roberts, the winner of the Gatecrasher Stakes, the half-brother to Note Yourself, and many will have their eyes on this horse to see what's to come for the rest of the season.
3: Yeah, absolutely, Deez. It's going to be a great race to watch, great race to get involved in, a great race to have a bet, and we'll know all the outcome in just a moment. The clock says due. Let's go and see how it unfolds.
4: They're starting to load up for the third race, tote for the win, Middle Stakes, 1,400 metres. That pick six pool is on 385,000 rand, and the favourite remains number 6, Glen Carew, at 240. They're starting to load up. Viking Leader's going forward, Future Flow is in. Charlie Croker's ready. So is Nordic Chief in gate 5. 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Jazz Cafe walks up gate 9. Viking Leader's in. Handler comes clear. Claws stepping up. Claim Carew. Dark Matter the filly. Last one is Claw. They're set. 1,400 metres. And away they go from the 1,400 metre marker. One of the trailers early on is Jazz Cafe. Viking Leader's quite strong and Future Flow in the orange. Around them is Nordic Chief. Dark Matter's back in fourth. United Offers on the outside with the black cap. Then comes Claw. Charlie Croker's near the rail. Claim Carew's back second to last. And that must be racing about 7 or 8 lengths off the leader. And Jazz Cafe is the trailer. Going to the 900 meter marker and Future Flow is showing the way. Nordic Chief, Viking Leader. Then comes Dark Matter and United Offer. Claw on the outside. Claim Carew's got about 6 or 7 lengths to track down. Charlie Croker and behind that Jazz Cafe racing about 7 or 8 off the leader. About to be homeward bound just outside the 600 and Future Flow is going to bring them in from Nordic Chief. Viking Leader's now being asked to run. United Offer on the outside. Claim Carew's got about 4 or 5 to go. Dark Matter. Claw comes to the extreme outside. 300 metres to go and Future Flow continues to lead it. Nordic Chief, Claim Carew's got about 2 or 3 to go. United Offer, Claw on the outside and here comes Claim Carew to Nordic Chief and on the inside here we've got Future Flow, but it's Claim Carew and Nordic Chief the two. Nothing between them as they come down to the line. Nordic Chief, Claim Carew, here's the line. I think Nordic Chief won it from Claim Carew and Claw. Close call, but I think that number 5 will just make it home. Nordic Chief, Claim Carew with 1 late lunge down to the line, but it goes to number 5, Nordic Chief, Serena Moodley, Andre Nell, the Verzin Getterix, bred by Normandy Stud. Second is the tote favorite, number 6, Claim Carew. Then it's about 3 lengths back to Claw, number 3.

0: number 5, Machinist. One on his debut. And two decent. The Polytrack surface so far resulted in a 4th place finish. So, looking to get a second win here today in his first on Polytrack. Gumar Kumar at a much more proven record on this surface for this colt. Has had a total of 6 starts and has been the first 2 in all of them on the Polytrack. Very good record. Never out of the first 2 in any race, in fact, for Gumar Kumar. So it'll be hard to put away for his rivals here in this contest as Agroadria loads up in the orange jacket, and that's nearly all set. Last one in line, well, into the outside stall. That will be Sensei Baha potentially into stall 10. And that will complete the line then for a field of 11. So very similar colours for Millennium Falcon and Sensei Baha, yellow headgear from Millennium Falcon. They both run in very similar yellow with the star on the chest jackets. So in goes Sensei Baha, and they're set to race off and racing. I'm very awkward out of the gates was La Capa, and really inconvenienced to his left-hand side, Sensei Baha. They're all settled down now, and up front, vying for the lead is the nose-banded head of Endless Love along there with the grey jacket of Iron Thor. Now, after being inconvenienced at the start, Sensei Baha goes up to take closer order on the outside. So settling down on a great deal of pace on early, Sensei Baha has a 2-length advantage ahead of Victory Lane now through in second in the checkered jacket. On the outside in third is Iron Thor. Behind that one is Millennium Falcon. Then comes Prince of the Sun. A little length further behind these races the pair in the starred black jacket of King of Protea. On the inside of that is Machinist. Then comes the La Capa, who was awkward at the start. And then the checkered jacket of Gumruku Murat back there along with Endless Love, and finally at the tail of the field is Agroadria. So swinging into the straight, it's still up front, Sensei Baha ahead of Iron Thor, racing at 400 metres now left to race, going for a run on the inside. There is the blue sea jacket of Prince of the Sun, and Endless Love also looking for a gap in there. The black and white jacket of Victory Lane now is out and has a clear run down this lane. Getting going from the back of the field is Millennium Falcon, who's coming over the top of them as they pass the 200. 5 in a line now inside the final 200 is Agroadria on the inside, Millennium Falcon on the outside, Victory Lane in between horses in the late run coming from Machinist also. Machinist coming to challenge Millennium Falcon. Millennium Falcon, Machinist, Millennium Falcon, Machinist. Very cozily indeed and confident from the jockey. Machinist gets there to beat Millennium Falcon into second place. And a very close finish to our 1500 meters contest. Back in third also. Very close there between number 8, King of Protea, number 9, Agroadria. Wait for the photograph to confirm that finish. But Machinist, who the jockey didn't even push out vigorously at the finish, just won it with a great degree of swagger in the end. Travelled up there really nicely to get past Millennium Falcon, and looked like he may have sewn it up there inside the final 100. But Machinist got by and just cool.
1: Tyfe for the second Tyfe Cup, this time for Juvenile Fillies, sponsored by Saldea. 1400 metres is the distance here. And Ataraz is the short price 4-5 favourites for this contest. Ataraz, a wide margin winner of both starts to date, which includes the trial for this event last month. So surely going to be very difficult to beat if she can navigate her way across from a wide stall. That's in 12. She's ready at 75. I think she's a cut above this bunch. I really do. She is £25 clear on official figures with the other pair with ratings. That is Remontada, the 12, and Damat Alhuari, the 6. Loading has begun. And, I believe Aitor has to be firmly in command here. Ataraz, now the 10-11 odds on favourite, 3-1 for Manoa Carr, Mohamed El Yami the 10. Circle the Field to make a winning debut of a track and trip earlier this month. Definitely has the ability in a field of this nature. Shouldn't be dismissed from an inside draw in one. Sometimes can be a little bit locked away on the inside. Manoa Kart will be inside and outside surely, but I don't think Sultoir is going to hinder Aitaraz at all. I think she's perhaps the good thing of the night. The colours of King Abdullah bin Abdulaziz and sons, Ahmed Mahmoud and Abdullah Al-Farouj, surely would have been ridden by Camilo Ospina had he been fit. I think she's going to prove to be a cut above. Sara Al-Ghala heading in for Fahad Al-Faridi, who seeks a double. Two heading in, favourites and Salamani Al-Mogdra. All set then for race six of the programme. Here we go. Favourite in 12, green cap, white jacket is now just rearing. The odds on favourites has settled. Racing. She isn't the best into stride, Aitaraz, but she quickly recovers as they race over 1,400 metres for this juvenile fillies type sponsored by Saldia. So the favourite in the green cap sits in mid-div early on as beginning to move across is Ghana K in yellow sleeves and matching cap, racing towards the completion of the first couple of furlongs. The Diamonds of Edge Najla dispute second place with Bin Tayyabat and Damit Al-Wadi. The red and white jacket of Salamani Al-Mothra is next in running, followed into the bend by Basmat Al-Nasa, and cruising around the outside is the yellow sleeves of Eben Al-Baha. Modest Shade races in that group, along with the two-tone blue of Sarah Al-Ghala. The favourite is two-thirds of the way back at the moment and making heavy weather of this. That is Aitaraz, who's got more in front than behind. Right towards the back of the field is the purple and white of Zil Al-Ghaman, who might be the back marker preceded by the Roman Tada as the runners head for home. 400 metres left to go, and now being produced on the wide outside is Motoshay. Motoshay has hit the front now, gone on by a couple of lengths to the red cap of Bin Tayyabat in second place. Damat Al-Wadi now switching courses, followed by Abab Al-Baha. No sign of the favourite. Azza Allah is the one that's staying on down the wide outside, but Motoshay is out in front here, and Motoshay goes on to win the juvenile fillies type cup. Azza Allah, who passed most in second place, back in third with Bin Tayyabat, and Manokar was best of the principals in the betting in fourth place. 134.31 is the winning time here. Big story was Aitaraz, not to be today for her. Three-length victory for Motoshay, beating Azharala, who

Won't be long till loading's underway then. Rugby Union, the 7-4 favourites over 7-2 Token Love, 13-2 Gemini Man, Fury's King 17-2 as well with Balmoral Boy. It's 12-1 from a high of 18s for Eagle's Dream, 14-1 for Rory's Gold, and 16 Yaza, 28-1 Bar. That includes Carwin, 28-1, who's come down from 50s. First three or four going forward now. Falaise Blanc and Phaedra go in. So loading pretty quickly now, just coming forward is Roger Whale. Around six or seven left to go forward, so they are getting them in. Rory's Gold just going in under Amy Woff. Eagle's Dream goes in. And Gemini Man about to step forward. Going into stall six. At the back, we've got Prince Ashiel and also Yasa and Balmoral Boy, and they may well be the final trio. Yasa and Balmoral Boy step forward. Prince Ashiel, the top weight under Jack Garrity, coming into stall two. And he's the final one. Ready? They're off. And racing over a mile and a quarter this time for the ESH Stantec Handicap. Yasa is at the back of the field, having been a little bit slow to warm up. Up front, the grey Rory's Gold began brightly. So too did Token Love and Rajawale in the pink and blue down on the running rail, also well to the fore. Just in behind these, we've got Prince Ashiel towards the running rail, red and light green colours. Game Management, three wide tucking in, and between that pair in pink, Rugby Union, but taking a fair grip going through the first half mile. Next is Gemini Man racing with Falaise Blanc, and half a length off those is Phaedra, who's in green and white towards the inside. Orange sleeves of Balmoral Boy next up, a length and a half in front of Carwin. The rear trio then, Puri's King with a yellow cap racing next to the grey of Eagle's Dream, and Yasa continues to be restrained at the back of the field, and this whole field of 14 would be covered by nearly 20 lengths as they go on towards the far turn, because up front, Rory's Gold bowling along with a clear advantage of around 4 to 5 lengths. Token Love second, length and a half third, Rajawale, and a similar distance to Rugby Union four. A neck back five on the outside of those is Game Management. Prince Ashiel six towards the inner, Gemini Man seven. Three wide in eighth is Falaise Blanc, a length and a half away to Phaedra as they begin to close up a little on this leader. Balmoral Boy and Carwin are the next pair, from Puri's King to the outside with a noseband trying to make ground ahead of Eagle's Dream, and Yasa is last of all as they line up for home, 3 furlongs to go. Rory's Gold still in front, leads by a length to in second position Token Love. In third, the pink with the blue stars, that is Rugby Union, creeping closer, so too Gemini Man. Game Management, Prince Ashiel from Phaedra, and Falaise Blanc behind them. Rajawale's the one tailed off, and with a furlong and a half to go, they have not got to Rory's Gold. Rory's Gold still striding out, 2.5 lengths, Gemini Man. He in turn is 5 clear of Rugby Union, and they cannot get to Rory's Gold under Amy Woff, who's going to make every single yard of the running here. He's galloping on strongly, and it will be a first career victory. Rory's Gold has made all and won well. From Gemini Man, Yasa from the back grabbed third, and Prince Ashiel was fourth.

0: Amsterdam Race 10 on the card. Five dog race, A6 a grade. Down the card, 9-4 Highview Arrow, 7-2 KG Betty, 7-2 Real Queen, 5-1 Golan Hazel, and 13-8 favourite Lantern Bright. Seeing Charlie then in trap 5, trap 6 is vacant, 32 starts at the track, 9 victories, good strike rate, 3 from 13 in the grade. Other victories have come in Handicap Company over 2 bends, as well as a D5, a D3, D4. So versatile type, Lantern Bright. To give Mark Lyons another winner on the card. He's joint favourite now though, with track 1, Highview Arrow. They're coming for the Lyons Kennels other runner. Winning this grade 2 runs back. Beating Move Over Manly ahead, led at the third bend. Second to Ravillo Eagle in the grade last time out. 4 from 49 overall, 2 from 19 in this grade. And it's 7-4 from 5-2. New favourite now, track 1. Down the card as they're behind the boxes, 7-4. 5-1, 7-2, 13-2 and 15-8 as they are going into the traps. Three more to come from Kinsley. Trap 4's the last one in, Golan Hazel. In, has on the move. Favourite in 1, Highview Arrow, has approaching. And they're away in 3's come away, okay, Real Queen. But here comes trap 2 on the inside, KG Bay showing nice pace, and trap 4 as well, Golan Hazel, that's allowed. Trap 1, a lovely run round the first and second bend, 5 out the back, Lantern Bright, hopefully all okay. 1 goes on, that's Highview Arrow, 4 won't go away though, Golan Hazel, and 2 back in 3rd, that's KG Betty, 1 and 4 here, going ding dong between the 3rd and 4th bend. Trap 1 on the inside, Highview Arrow, 4 on the outside, Golan Hazel, trap 1, Highview Arrow, find a little bit more, and wins again by about a neck. Trap 1, Highview Arrow beats trap 4, Golan Hazel in 2nd, 2 back in 3rd, 1-4-2 at Kinsley.
1: Daily Double, pick 3 and pick 5, wagering. The early pick 5, the first of the day, it's coming right up.

Owl Post time. Lining up and moving in for race number one, the first of the afternoon takes place on Tapeta Track with an odds-on favorite at number four, More Power to You. Diego Herrera rides for Team Cassie. No money for anybody else. 3-5 on More Power to You. Dr. Doro. Then Pool Killers and Ty Webb. And Sweezy Horses, Pool Killers, and Ty Webb, the last two out of line. Nine races in total today. Tracks are fast. And they're at the post. Racing at Gulfstream. First race favorite, More Power to You, heads off for the early advantage, driving through while very tight toward the rail, a Barrio Fugaz. Out to center, Dr. Doro in between horses, Code 3. Code 3 makes it up to second after being tightened up badly. A Barrio Fugaz is now shuffled to last, the Sweezy pair just ahead of him. Into the forward turn they go, odds on favorite, More Power to You. On top of length and a quarter, Code 3 tries to tighten in from second, Dr. Doro third. Five ahead of Ty Webb and Pool Killers, and a Barrio Fugaz is last. They run to the top of the stretch. A quarter of a mile remains for More Power to You, who has the lead off the turn by about a half a length. Code 3 now in an attacking position from second. Code 3 trying to get by. Back to third, Dr. Doro off the turn. In the stretch drive, More Power to You on the inside. On the outside, it's Code 3. Dr. Doro tries to level off from third. Now Code 3 is taking a clear lead. Back to second is More Power to You. Dr. Doro is third, but at 4-1, give it to Code 3. He's in front. Code 3 by a length over More Power to You. Second, Dr. Doro third. Ty Webb fourth in 58-1.

0: Master Josh. Magic Surprise is playing up in one and jumped awkwardly, did Magic Surprise when the starter said go. Best of All is right there on the outside, City of Love. Just behind that is Hit Them Hard Sunshine, as Best of All takes him along. Magic Surprise is now sliding through near the rail. On the outside of that one is Master Josh, and then we drop back to Maparka. Master of the Desert is further back in the run, then Banff, and License to Thrill's racing about 7 or 8 lengths off the leader. Best of All going to the 700 by one length, City of Love a second, and Master Josh, the blue cap, on the outside. Magic Surprise near the rail. Between them, Hit Them Hard Sunshine. Master of the Desert on the inside, then Banff, and behind that, Maparka. Outside the 400, Best of All, City of Love. On the inside, Magic Surprise. Towards the outside, Hit Them Hard Sunshine. And Maparka's also starting to run on as they come to the 200. City of Love and Maparka on the outside, and trying to get into it is License to Thrill. City of Love and Maparka, and there's nothing in it over the last 50, and Maparka's coming out. City of Love, and it's gonna go to Maparka. City of Love second, then came License to Thrill, and then there's a photo, Bamps involved. Number 5, Will Prevail, and that's Maparka. 3 in a row. Dean Canamea, Seanville will win that short-haired decision. They give me the green light, and it's number 901, Hollywood Racing, Anthony Delpech. Well done, Owen and Devon Effer. Second position will go to City of Love, who fought on courageously. Third, number 10, License to Thrill. And the fourth position, Banff was involved with Best of All on the inside. It gets close, and it probably just goes to number 2, Best of All. So yes, City of Love is leading it, but Parker comes around and into the middle of the track now and puts in a strong claim. They have a ding-dong tussle, and Parker now becomes a 5-time winner from 20. They give me the green light, bred by Shadwell Stud, and will just be...
1: When making his debut, Soul Run, that was in a maiden derby weekend at the Curragh, and he was well beat. Only beat 3 home that day, and the race was won by Jesse's Suspicious Minds, who made all that day under Jesse O'Gorman.
2: Yeah, indeed, and the pace held up in the front end and went along at a strong gallop, and on debut with Hood on, he missed the start. He never seemed to find any rhythm for Ben Cohn, and never got involved, Kevin, never really got any traction on the track, and we could only go by the mark of movement on the day, and he had Hood on, and he went off 6-1, and there was good bit of talk off memory from on track on that occasion, and he's back in a much weaker race, if you like, in some respects, for all that. Wasn't a vintage Curragh main by any means, but the market is speaking in his favour here today, and he would not have to be above average to win this maiden claimer, because with the greatest respect to most of the runners, you don't know which one is going to turn up here today on their form. So a lot of them have good runs, they have terrible runs, they're not consistent, and hence their maiden claimer here today, but he's one that's obviously popular the market. Outside of him, Andy Oliver's 2 that fit that bill, number 12 All Hail and number 13 In the Gloaming, each of them have snips of form, suggested could win a race. Likewise, Geraldine's runner 11, Will of the People. The one that's probably a wrong price, Kevin, is Eiglish out to 20-1 or 18-1 on our screen. She's got probably the best course form, although I do think she's better 5-4 is more than 6 perhaps, but I thought she'd be like 5 or 6-1, not 20-1.
1: And she's drawn unkindly out 16 well,
2: yeah, she is a 4 going type, but that may well see her do too much through the mid part of the race, but in the context of her opposition, that's definitely a wrong price in my opinion, and she looked quite well in the ring, returning here after a 3-month break, albeit.
1: White Smoke, Fran, question about her resolution. I think the question has been well answered. There she is in shock. She got up to, she was raised in the mid 80s, high 80s.
2: That wasn't a bad run though last time, and the handicapper dropped to £5, and there was a readjustment of the handicap. That wasn't a bad run in an okay maiden here in August, and it looked like she enjoyed the all weather. Now she's gone from being rated 84 down to 57, so that tells its own story, but she did seem to have a better aptitude for the all weather, and Beach Harvey, who was in front of her on that occasion, should be better in the all weather based on that run. Didn't show up at all after missing the start, and didn't seem to get any traction on the grass in Navan last time.
1: Tudor Flame on the outside, it'll be the last in. Let's go to Justin O'Hanlon, our commentator, for the first time this Friday.
3: They're off for the opener on the first Friday Night Lights meeting. Slow and Destroyed Betsy Trotwood left several lengths at the start, but it's quite smoking. Billy Lee is quickly in Destroyed and leads in the early stages by about a length. So Oglish moving up on the outside with between those two Tudor Flames. Saint Acclaim is one off the rail as they race to the bottom bend, and White Smoke being joined on the inside now by Tudor Flame, and these two lead by a couple of lengths. Over racing third on the inside is Saint Acclaim, with on the outer is Will of the People. Wide of those races, Saffron Cat. They're further linked back by the Half Colours of Oglish and the sheepskin noseband behind those, with Anna Verna on the inside rail of the striped jacket, followed through by In the Gloaming as the race towards the turn into the straight and past the halfway point. And in the centre, White Smoke, as they come over towards the stand side, towards the far side, Tudor Flames ignoring that move under Pat McGettigan, stays on the far side in company with Anna Verna. There's a race down inside the final furlong and a half. It's White Smoke towards the stand side with the advantage. Oglish on the rail now under Declan McDonough. Saint Acclaim and Ben Cohen comes through in the centre. San Giulio and Luke McAteer staying on as the race inside the final furlong at Saint Acclaim with the advantage. San Giulio chasing second phase, staying on towards the far side. It's All Hail and San Giulio with Beach Barbie staying on, but it's San Giulio wandering about in front, but it's going to get there. San Giulio wins from Saint Acclaim in second. Close to third between All Hail and Beach Barbie, and these four pull clear.
1: Yes, the once race San Agulio on the colours of MRC International gets off the mark second time of asking, despite running around quite a bit, and he got into the clear, travelled really strongly behind the eventual runner-up Saint Acclaim.
2: Indeed, Kevin, down a trip here today down to Acclaim in Vaden, and really enjoyed the surface here today and the drop down a distance. Got a good toe into the race to window at big odds of 4-1, showed little or nothing on debut, and again on debut had an awkward head carriage, but clearly dropping down a trip after that mile run onto an artificial surface and getting a lovely toe into the race. Travelled well behind the pace setting White Smoke, and the eventual second, who was well backed and ran much better here today in all weather debut, Johnny Murchison, running Saint Acclaim. And there was a moment where you thought Saint Acclaim might box on and hang on, and despite the wayward tendencies of the eventual winner, he's done enough to get up and win probably value for the winning margin, given the way in which he carried his head inside the final furlong and a half. He's won despite himself in some respects.
1: He has indeed. All Hail is another one who's actually run quite well, considering he was slow out of the gates. He's probably just been denied for third by Eddie Lynam's Beach Barbie. But you can see our eventual winner here with the noseband. His head's quite high from as soon as he's come out of the gates, Randy. Just that high head carriage.
2: Exactly, yeah, and he's just tacking on to back of him. Oglish in the red and white colours, trapped out wide from stall 16. The eventual seconds had a perfect trip down towards the inside. Billy Lee on the eventual on the pace setting White Smoke, very keen to get towards the middle to stand side. That's going to be a feature, I presume, this winter again here at Dundalk. Riders keen to get towards that stand side rail. It was last week also, as Billy has a look and he goes right hand down towards the far rail and near side rail, and Luke McIntyre then switches back into track. Ben Cohen on a strong trot in second in the purple and yellow colours, and at this point in run you were keen to be with the eventual second, I felt, but as the eventual winner, who did travel well, got going, I thought maybe greenness or that awkward head carriage might beat him. It didn't. Enough time to get organised, got a couple of backhanders in his left hand, backed his right, and it's been straightened out to assert inside last 50. The first four are a long way clear dressed.
1: They are indeed. White Smoke now for the first time has faded quite tamely under pressure. But if he'd have backed Ben Cohen and Johnny Murta, travel.
4: Couple here in Al Hisham and Galb Al Rad has the red cap over green. Red Table Horses, Alakik, First Sooks, the red cap for North of Midiani, white cap for Boiling Over, yellow cap for Nayan, and green cap for Yaltahem. Tua Jerry has the yellow cap of the trio of Sheikh Al-Homalek, Al-Sabar owned runners, Nawi black cap. First colours for Midhal has the assistance of Mohammed Al-Daham. So winning on the other half of the field to head in. Shouldn't be too far away. We're usually pretty punctual in Saudi Arabia. I make it six out the back currently. Stall 18 is one of the gates empty. That will be soon the home of Kuwait Center, who's still at the back, along with Asa Care and Al Hisham. Heading in now, Alakik into 13. Kuwait Center and Midhal, the other two, still four, is empty, isn't it? So Ace of Care loads up into seven. He goes in without fuss. Rated £3 inferior to Tuajiri, according to the official grader. Everybody with a good view. It's a very tight, neat little track, this King Khalid racecourse. Bigger dimensions come Riyadh season in under a month's time now.

0: far side, black cap, yellow headgear this side of Kuwait centre is also well to the fore with Galb Al-Brad completing the front trio. Touajeri's got a nice pitch, one from the left-hand side is beginning to angle across in company there with Thanayan. More towards the inside is the blue and white silks of Al-Mailin, who sits on the running rail in company with Yaltahem, and also in that group is Al-Hisham. Following these is Silverdar in the silver colours with Midhal's green cap, racing with Asa Kerr, just worse than midfield. Black and orange of Al-Musama further behind these, with boiling over two-thirds of the way back. Julebib held up, along with Alakik, right towards the back of the field with Penhallam. Those two have swapped positions. It's Nawi out in front here for Iyad Al-Tirizi as they race through halfway. Black Cat leads the way with the green sleeves, being challenged by red and white stable horses all round. Around the outside is Touajeri, building the momentum into second. Between those is Gab Al-Drad. A bit short in room is Yaltahem, now being switched to the outside, trying to stay on his Ace of Care, but with a lot of work to do, being kept in there by Midhal. And then came Al-Mailim. 200 metres to go. Touajeri has committed. Leads here by 5-6 lengths. Ace of Care is eroding the deficit, but running out of time. A big two in the market are 6 lengths apart from each other. It's Touajeri's race to lose. Touajeri will complete the hat-trick in magnificent style. Touajeri beats Ace of Care into second. Behind those was either Yaltahem or Midhal. Al-Mailim in the money. It is Mohammed Al-Hubel at the double. 145.56 took charge of the race at the home turn and found plenty in the closing stages. A kiss to the crowd from Mohammed Al-Hubel. What a campaign he's had here at
1: decent form coming into this as well. That was a decent enough effort actually under Jack Cleary at Leopardstown. Very, very hot contest last time, but the second to Abbotsford at Galway was good solid form, as was the run subsequently at Roscommon, and this extra distance from those runs anyway should suit. I just spoke to James Kenny as well. This is his first runner on the flat World of Fortunes. Young James is starting off training, and World of Fortunes has been a remarkable servant really for the Kenny family. He reckons this might be her last year before she goes into the breeding sphere. But he made the point that she's not that actually slick over her hurdles, so maybe going to the flat will suit her. You can see the ground is quite chewed up here today, but it's been basically a meeting where it has not been easy at all to come in and win off the pace. We saw Harry Swan in the last race. Harry was due to ride Kinto de Lago here, was scratched. Harry winning from the front, and that's kind of been the story throughout the day. And I imagine that the fancied horses will be to the fore here. David Crockett ridden by Patrick Mullins, and it could be a first and last race double for his dad, Willie. Jerry Hannon, who's the most local commentator to Listowel around, has been calling them, and he's going to call them for the last time in the penultimate day for the finale, for the Falshaw Walia contest that ends up.
2: White flag raised, and that off over a mile 6. The Stowell Race Supporters Club Falshaw Walia amateurs race in memory of Pat Scanlon, and they're already spread out. On the inside it is Antrim Coast disputing the early lead with Delta and two out as anyway, followed by Morse and then Davy Crockett and Manila Hollow in his getting next, and they're followed by World of Fortunes and Ebony King, a break of over 4 lengths to Sunny Southwest as they straighten for the judge, running off the bend, Ebony King. The main body are well clear of Maiden Street Prince, that one's stable companion Blue Train, and Ben Dragon.

0: North clear from Antrim Coast, just second from Delta. Then anyway, Manila Hollow and Davy Crockett, sunny southwest. And then in a scary world of fortunes and Ebony King, continuing clear of the other three. Soon at the halfway stage, the 7 furlong point, the Listowel Race Supporters Club Falter Wally Amateurs in memory of Pat Scanlon, and it's morsed by 6 to 7 lengths from Antrim Coast with alongside Delta. Then anyway, Manila Hollow and Davy Crockett, and then in a scary sunny southwest, Ebony King and World of Fortunes, and then Maiden Street Prince, Blue Train and Bendrack. Over the far side they go. Morse maintains a clear lead over Antrim Coast and Delta there side by side, second and third. And then anyway, Manila Hollow and Davy Crockett next. Then Inniskerry and Ebony King, sunny southwest. Whipping in that leading group is World of Fortunes. Out in front of Blue Train and Maiden Street Prince, passing their point of departure. And Morse is gathered in by Antrim Coast, Delta and anyway, followed by Ebony King. That one's an improver. And then Davy Crockett, Manila Hollow, Inniskerry, sunny southwest, and World of Fortunes. 3.5 furlongs to go. Running back for the entrance to the straight, the Listowel Race Supporters Club Falter Wally Race in memory of Pat Scanlon, Delta, driven along on the inside of anyway coming there. Then Ebony King, who's up into third, followed by Davy Crockett, now being wound up to try and improve. Then sunny southwest, dropping back Antrim Coast as they straighten for the final 2 furlongs. And it is anyway picking it up from Delta, followed by Ebony King, coming there on the outside, followed then by Davy Crockett and sunny southwest. They race to the final furlong, and gone into the lead is Ebony King and Adam Ryan. And they've shot clear in a handful of strides over anyway sunny southwest, and an ever nearer Davy Crockett. Ebony King is winning very well indeed. Second anyway, third sunny southwest.
1: Wasn't that impressive from Ebony King? The winner, a long, long way from home, really. Delta fading, and Ebony King, if you're on at 11 to 2 each way, it's a beautiful position to be in, because you know what? Very, very worst you'll be placed. And Ebony King has really laughed at some good horses here. Had the good hurdles for him, this Berkshire bred, and while 6 of 6 behind Kislyar when last seen at Killarney, that wasn't a bad one. Kislyar is obviously a good horse. Just look at the way the horse travelled coming into the straight. I was talking to Andy Slattery earlier. He was quite hopeful of a good run, but anyway, he was quite a good horse. Kind of gave Ebony King a lead into the straight. Davy Crockett just couldn't go with him. Look at the burst of pace this horse shows. This horse could be quite exciting on the flat without getting carried away. This is a really, really good effort. Sunny Southwest was third as well, fancied. Anyway, he's a good horse that was second. Davy Crockett just couldn't go with him. Really, really impressive performance from the mount of Adam Ryan.
2: The lead goes Brash, the most experienced runner in the lineup. Bounces out for David Nolan to take them along early from one of the boys in second place, and then in third, just taking a bit of a keen hold, we've got Whatever Bruce, who's racing with a red cap, orange jacket, alongside Janora, who sticks to the far rail in red and white. And last of all, a length and a half away is Elite Approach as they complete their first 2 furlongs, and be 6 lengths covering them here as Brash and one of the boys just getting a little bit of a stretch on their 3 rivals here. Moving through halfway, they've got 2.5 on Whatever Bruce, Janora 3 and 4, Elite Approach continuing at the rear of the quintet, and now with 2 furlongs to go, it is Brash who holds the lead. One of the boys being shaken up by Jack Callan in second place. Elite Approach now making good ground down the outside in third past Janora, and Whatever Bruce is last of all. One of the boys has managed to master on the far side Brash, but Elite Approach continuing with giant strides from the rear of the field and brushes one of the boys aside pretty impressively. He has pricked hands and heels, and that is a comfortable win. Elite Approach, one of the boys, Janora, 1, 2, 3. Then came Brash and Whatever Bruce.

Roush is the next one to go forward. Big price here for trainer Benny Cotahia. Now 6-1, fourth favorite, number 5, High Greatness. Yolmer Torres up for Mike Yates. Last two up for Wright and Mr. Aventis. Riders off 5, High Greatness. Far right, 2-1, cadenced.

0: 15-8, 6-1, 130, 11-4, and 3-1. As the last couple are going in, the evens go in. For the last time at Kinsley this afternoon. Hares on the move. Favourite in one. Hares approaching. And they're off and running. Track four is Fluan, Norden Girl, but track one showing lovely pace, Metric Marie, and they're going to go around first and second. Track one, they rails nicely and goes on. Track one, Metric Marie from four back in second, Norden Girl three in third, Elite Lizzie two and five out of the back. One there, Metric Marie on the downgrade. She's 2.5 lengths clear going around the third bend from four. Norden Girl is her race round. Track one, Metric Marie, here comes Norden Girl, won't go away, the rest are out of it. Track one though, Metric Marie with four on the outside, Norden Girl, and track one just holds on, Metric Marie. Holds on for
1: are right with words of inspiration at the inside. They're fanned across the course and wrapped to the half-mile station, and Figueroa and Cadenced have come away with the rail in the lead. Reproach is now second, Far Right making a move to try to challenge for third. Marooned out in the center is Atomic Don down at the inside, words of inspiration as they round the far turn. 23 seconds for the opening quarter, and here's a move from Torres on High Greatness up to take the lead. Four wide Atomic Don, three wide Far Right, and from between High Greatness has the lead and tries to kick away. They reach the top of the stretch, a quarter of a mile from home. It's High Greatness who has the lead by a length and a half. Second is Far Right. He's under full pressure to try to go get him. From third, it's Cadenced. They're an eighth of a mile from home. High Greatness now trying to polish off the lead with a three-length margin. Far Right still flat to the boards to try to make a lead impression, but it's High Greatness who has the lead, and the upset is on. It's 7-1. High Greatness by a length and a half. Far Right was second. Reproach ran third. Cadenced was fourth in 111-3.

0: him into the play, and he won a gutsy race beating Jazz Festival. He hit the front early and he just kept on resolutely. And last time, drawn 14 out of 15. Today, a much, much, much kinder draw. So that's another little tick in his box. So at R3 a place, absolutely, yes, we need to put Power Star in.
1: He's at 950, and yes. Slytherin, who, you know, was in front and folded, is at R3.10.
0: Yeah.
1: And 950, R3.10 on that form line.
0: Yes.
1: You know, that form line that we're talking about is the Twilight Warrior form line. And Slytherin has had the benefit of one run where he was heavily backed. I'm going to say disappointed, but he ran well. His course and distance record is good. I think 2-3 are horses that number 8, Red Dawn. If Red Dawn is to get beat here, those are the two horses I think that could topple him.
0: Yeah, I'm on the fence with Slytherin. He was a week ago a runner. I've got him into the jackpot. I've got him into the pick six. He's in all bets, Slytherin. I mean, it'd be balmy to leave him out. But as for the win, I have gone with Red Dawn. Just Slytherin, yeah, he's a magnificent horse. You've got to respect the money. But for me, but more of a place chance than a winning one. But we respect the fact that he's been backed, and we respect the fact that he's gone down an absolute treat. But I'm in the Bass camp.
1: If I had to tell you then, you know, between Slytherin and Power Star, would you rather go with Power Star at 920 against 320 Slytherin?
0: Yes.
1: Okay, that's the way it looks. Race number 5. Kimala Hara, I think, quartets, trifectas. But it's going to be a good call here for Craig Peters. Number 8, Red Dawn. There's some confidence coming through from the Bass camp. Thank you, Terry Fripp and jockey Sean Veal. But Slytherin in shot and Power Star could be big dangers.
2: Loading up at the 1600 meter marker. So Celebrity has gone in. Power Star to Cantango. Pongola. Dog Soldier. Slytherin, and they are sent on their way from the 1600 meter marker. Dog Soldier is the first one out of the gates. Pongola's on the outside of Soho Celebrity. Then comes Power Star. Slytherin's with the orange cap just a couple of lengths off the leader. They are followed by Heaven's Will, who's near the rail. Red Dawn is further back in the field at this stage, racing about 5 or 6 lengths off the leader. And then we drop him back to Kimball O'Hara's, one of the trailers, with Toucan Tango. As we move to the 1,000 meter marker, Soho Celebrity has now taken it up. On the outside, Pongola, and then comes Dog Soldier. Slytherin is further back in the running. That's racing about 5 lengths off the leader. Power Star the inside, and then comes Red Dawn, who's going around them. That's racing about 5 lengths off the leader, followed by Heaven's Will and Toucan Tango, and Kimball O'Hara is the trailer. Homeward bound just outside the 600, so Celebrity the leader. Pongola is second, then Dog Soldier. Behind that one,

0: Slytherin. They'll follow then by Red Dawn, who's got a couple of lengths to make up. Two Cantangos further back in the run. 300 metres to go. Pongola has now taken it up. Red Dawn's running on towards the inside. Then Dog Soldier. Slytherin's also trying to get into the race. But Pongola still clings to the lead. Red Dawn is coming hard on the inside. Red Dawn now takes it up. On the outside, Two Cantangos running on. But it's Red Dawn to win it. Second, Two Cantango. Then Slytherin and Pongola. So the winner is number 8, Red Dawn, Seanville, Candace Bass. Tote favourite at 2.40. And the Horizon is victorious and wins it. Himmel and Ardis stud for a host of owners. Bass Racing, Centenary, Chase Liebenberg, Minnan, Pele, Sukraj. Second to number 9, Two Cantango. Then number 3, Slytherin. And fourth to number 10, Pongola. That is looking at the side view.
1: Ra'od to split them in the market. Ra'od, of course, winner over 1,400 metres here in July and finished second in the trial for this behind the aforementioned Tobar. Fourth of 17 behind Al Ney for the sprint championship here last week. Would certainly give her a good-looking chance. So confirmation of the betting, 7-4 for Tobar. It's got the white cap for Mohammed Al-Daham. Ra'od 4-1, 11-2 for Shams with the first silks for Mohammed Al-Hubail, forgive me. Green cap. Al-Naif is also in this race. Spoken about her already. Followed a 1600 meter maiden win with a 1200 meter sprint championship success here just last week. Quickly turned out again and, well, is at the top of her game at the moment, so why not? 2 from 5 in the career, looking for a Taif 3-timer to Ajeri, achieving that in the previous race. So runners have begun loading the stalls. A little bit thoroughbred race on the card, still with the Okaz Cup to come shortly at 8:35. 8:05 local time. To go in will be Solara. Eddie Castro already on the board. Aldehira for the red stable. And Tobar, gate number 5. Is Tihamar into 6. 4 more. Taftka beats Maha. ELL Tarizi, red and black, the Kawafil colours, along with Tolfit, Al-Naif, and Mesar, last to go in. Just waiting on Mesar to complete the line. Tonight's final Taif Cup. This is for 3-year-old fillies, sponsored by Saudi National Bank. Bank over 1,600 metres. Well away, Tihamar in the centre. The grey with the noseband is one of those sharply into stride. The red and white jacket to the inside is Jinwa. Between those very keen to get to the front is Al-Naif, also nosebanded. Blue jacket of Ra'od is racing with those. White cap of Tobar is currently 5 deep, 5 from the right-hand side. Racing in company with Solara, who also also broke on terms. Just on the heels of the leaders is Watfar, who's upside Anud in the black jacket. Green Sleeves and Cap of Shams, three deep of those. Back quartet are made up of Tolfit and Mesa in the blue silks. Last but one, Aldehyra, and Tafka Beast Maha is last of the 30 fillies as they race through the halfway stage. And four abreast here, Rayan Alta Ayres, red and white jacket aboard Jinwa, is just about in front. Al Nave crouching lower, Asil Al Sahani, dealing out three deep Ra odds, and Solara four deep as they make the turn. Anud follows these with Tobar's white cap certainly improving track position. Then came Watfar extreme left for Shams as they join up with the home straight. Tolfit towards the inside needs to find extra, as does Tihamar. Right towards the back of the field is Tapka Bismara and Aldehyra, as Tobar has committed. In pole position now with less than 200 metres to go, Tobar is in the front of Mohammed Aldehyra. Mesar is late on the scene, but it's these colours again. Tobar, the night belongs to Sheikh Al-Sabah. Tobar wins the Tide Cup for fillies. Great performance. Mesar second, Al Naif was third, and maybe Jinwa for fourth. So it's Tobar, Mohammed Aldehyra this time. Tight second, wasn't it, between Mesar and Al Naif? All the leading protagonists are here at the finish. Second, oh, that's too close. Jinwa definitely fourth ahead of Shams. Then
2: with that gate drill, Chad Brown worked three sets of horses from the gate, and the clock report said that this one really stood out. So she is compact, she has really nicely developed hindquarters, and she does get Ricardo Santana aboard, who I think is one of the best riders at getting a horse out of the gate and using an aggressive style to his advantage. She was fairly sharp in the prelims here, and I do think, hopefully, if things go accordingly, she will be forward in here. Now, the other first-time starters, one from Bill Mott's barn, number four, claimed the throne. She's a daughter of Medaglia d'Oro, and the dam is a full sister to, of course, Sovereignty. Now, she gives the impression that she might want to go a bit further than this. She's kind of a longer, leaner type of filly, as Jose Ortiz in here today to ride Nitrogen coming up just a little later. But I think she'll also benefit from a start just to strengthen up. I feel like the 6 furlongs is a starting point for her. She also wears the shortcut cheater blinkers. Number five is Tia Melanie. She's a daughter of Upstart, who is quite a precocious type of sire. You will get them to win early. The half sibling is multiple stakes winning and graded stakes winning turf sprinter Chanteline. And the dam has been overall fairly productive, with 5 of the 8 foals being winners. She looks about 90% fit. Like, she'll make a good showing of herself because she's been very professional throughout the prelims. And despite having a pedigree that leans heavily into the sprint side of things, she's quite a big girl. So I'm wondering if she'll actually ultimately want a little bit more ground to work with. One that I will watch with a lot of interest. Just don't know if first time out will be the winning time for her, Acacia.
3: Maggie, thank you. 2-year-old fillies coming up here, debuting 8-5 on Harumi. Daughter of Life is Good, a freshman stallion that has really made a splash, and we've seen him have quite a bit of success as well.
4: Yeah, I mean, I don't think it's that surprising, right? Mm-hmm. And you have a horse that not only had a lot of speed and talent, but also stamina.
3: Yeah.
4: And I thought his Breeders' Cup Classic was one of the more underrated losing efforts you'll ever see, and you kind of close your eyes and imagine what he might have done in that race had not Flightline been in there. I think he would have won. He was really a sensationally talented horse. You know, maybe 1.25 miles was a little far for him, but man, I think about that race against Jackie's Warrior when he lost the Alan Jerkins off the layout.
3: Yeah, that's right.
4: One of the really great losing efforts we saw
3: really
4: in years.
3: That was a really exciting race.
4: It really was.
3: So you prefer experience?
4: I just sort of lean on experience. I picked the 2-second. I know nothing about Harumi. You had mentioned to me this horse had been entered in Saratoga. I don't know the story. I've never asked Chad Brown about this horse. I'm going to stick to Mysticious and hope that he's aggressively ridden, or she is aggressively ridden
5: in Harumi.
4: And I think she's okay. But listen, I'm not going to be surprised if there are firsters in here that are better.
3: One with experience.
5: So Angelina, post 3. And Claim the Throne.
6: We're ready here.
5: Tia Melody. Beauty, Truth, Good, second to last, and then Mischief to the outside. Thank you, Acacia. We all wish Chris Griffin the very best today. I'll be pinch hitting for you this afternoon as we've got two more to load into the gate. Beauty, Truth, Good to post six. And then Mischief.

0: Truth. Good goes into the gate and missed his shish. Waiting on missed his shish. We're ready to go. And we're off. Mistishish drifted out at the start and is being rushed up to get in forward position, is moving forward rapidly, is level second early on. Beauty Truth Good, though, has got the lead approaching the four turn run and opens up here very quick on debut. Leads by two. Mistishish taking second with Tia Melanie. Harumi down on the inside. A length back to Claim the Throne. Another length to Rags to Roses. And so Angelina at the back of the pack as they round the four turn. Beauty Truth Good leads the parade around the turn about a half length in front. Mistishish alongside second. Claim the Throne without being asked. Getting closer. Three wide with 3/8 of a mile to go. A gap of two. Tia Melanie. Harumi is under a hard ride from the fifth position at the top of the stretch where Beauty Truth Good leads them off the turn. Beauty Truth Good still clear by a length and a half as she opens up now, making a two-length lead for Beauty Truth Good. Mistishish chasing hard in second, but it's Beauty Truth Good approaching the furlong pole in command by two. Mistishish still second, and it's Beauty Truth Good hitting the 16th pole clear from Mistishish and Tia Melody. Beauty Truth Good and Ricardo Santana Jr. gate to wire. Mistishish second, then Tia Melody and Harumi.
1: Binksy Boy, another newcomer, next to go in. Pushing the limits is now 8-1 from 66-1. Alberich 11-4 and Dreamed is drifting out to 7-2 second favourite. Alberich is going in there and the grey there is pushing the limits. He's been very, very well supported on this racecourse debut under Connor Whiteley. Gone to 7-1 now from 66-1. Now 6-1. Then about to go forward. Was very nearly in there pushing the limits and then decided to take a couple of steps back, so they will try again. We'll be coming out of stall number 13, which will be right up to the stands rail. 11-2 now. So started at 66-1, is now 11-2. Fourth favourite. And he's just about in now. Veloxian and Hidden Army are out of line. Three left now, three to go. Hidden Army goes forward, Dreamed into stall 8. And the last one to come forward, stall 12, which will be filled by C Dreaming. C Dreaming coming forward to complete the line. That's it, we're ready. And racing, jumping over 7 furlongs for the United Infrastructure EBF Restricted Novice Stakes. These two-year-olds coming out in a fairly decent line as well, with going forward Veloxian in the early strides to lead in blue and white. Sea Dream in purple towards the left right up there and showcasing glory in the front rank as well. So far towards the right in the green is racing next to the purple of Come On Feel the Noise and the white-faced Aronite. Blue colours with the noseband Dream just in behind the leaders, followed by Hidden Army. Pink sleeves and cap, that's Top Coat, who's just in front of Alberich Binksy Boy. Towards the back and towards the left, looking down the course, is the very well gambled Pushing the Limits, who's disputing last place at the moment with Lion's Den as the runners come down past the 4 furlong pole. And down the middle of the course, Veloxin leads the way. Half a length, C Dreaming. So far towards the far side, trying to close in from Showcasing Glory, who's towards the stand side. Aronite in behind them, waiting for a gap, followed by Dreamed in the blue. Top Coat further back from Albi Rich, Hidden Army. Pushing the limits now, being ridden along from the back of the field. So too is Lion's Den, as it is so far towards the far side, who's just about took over. Albi Rich picking up the noseband, Dreamed. Showcasing Glory on the near side, battling away. Pushing the limits is behind them, and it's Albi Rich the far side, Showcasing Glory on the near side. These two running on from Dream back in third. Albi Rich being reeled in by Showcasing Glory, who's getting on top. Showcasing Glory got the better of Albi Rich, pushing the limits, got up to be third in the end, and Dreamed finished in fourth.

Pontiac moving in. Race number three, Tropical Tapita Pick 3 starts here. 6-5 favorite is CS Showoff for trainer Fausto Gutierrez under jockey Leonel Reyes. 3-1 Respect on Classy Lass and Ditched. It's a 4-1 price on Simply Striking.

0: getting ready. Classy Lass and Logistics, the last two up. Logistics, Edgar Perez to take the outside. All set. Classy Lass tried to get a head start. And they're off. At the rail, Simply Striking comes out firing and was looking for the early lead. Show Off will accompany her in the early stages, and Classy Lass is now third. Out the center, that's Logistics, and Ditched is at the back of the field. Simply Striking has the rail in the lead as they run to the opening quarter. Show Off is allowed to settle on the flank of the leader while out in the three lane, racing in second, 2.5 better than Classy Lass. She's in early third. Up to the outside, Logistics is now fourth, and at the back is Ditched. Quarter time, 23-4, not flying, not crawling, Simply Striking and Jonathan Ocasio make the fractions. Show Off is the nearest pursuer, second with 4.5 furlongs to go. Classy Lass up the inside now, third from Logistics, who's back to fourth, and nothing yet from Ditched, who's at the back of the field en route to the final half mile. Simply Striking has the lead. Show Off is second. Classy Lass remains third behind a 47-4 half mile. Logistics is now fourth, and Ditched is the trailer. That's the five of them as they swing to the far turn. Three furlongs remains. Simply Striking trying to brave it up. Leads by a length and a half. Show Off is second. Classy Lass is third at the inside. Outside goes Ditch trying to pass Logistics. They're all trying to pass Simply Striking. To the top of the stretch, a quarter of a mile from home. Simply Striking wheels for home on top by three through three quarters in 1:12-1. From the back, Ditched is underway to claim second. Show Off not finding much under pressure. She is battling trying to stay for second, but Simply Striking is getting away. Eighth of a mile away, Simply Striking now six lengths in front. Show Off and Ditched in a battle for second, but Simply Striking is much the best. 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
1: Nottingham about to move forward. Down the card, Nottingham 7-4 favourite, 9-2, 20-1 in 3, 2-1 the 4, 9-2 the 5, and 5-1 in trap 6. And Nottingham, they are going in Nottingham for race number 2. Nottingham Hair running 7-4 favourite in 1, 2 bends the call this time at Notts. Off and racing, 5 has totally missed the kick. Romantic Rose on the inside leads the outside. Distant Grace, who takes the bend best of all. The 6 drives it better than 1, and Distant Grace goes on for Romantic Rose. He is back on terms. Then comes Swift Micah in 3rd. Romantic Rose hits the front. Swift Micah is coming home well, but won't catch the 1 as 1 wins over 6-2, 7-4 Fav.

6. Before that, My Nation and Declan McDonagh into 13. Sensational Philly and Billy Lee.

Wednesday. It's two more. Battle tested. And Chris Hayes into four. And Castilian Queen and Colin Keane into stall eight. And that completes the line for this Phillies maiden. All in. And they're off. Very level break. Rayika and Haven now ridden up by Wayne Lorden to take close order and lead in the early stages. Castilian Queen taking close order in second. So these are the two leaders in the early stages. Rayika settled in third. Crayons in the Sky race in four ahead of the dark blue jacket of Maple Leaves with Battle Tested on that one's inside. They're followed towards the centre by Bajans with on that one's outer is Sensational Philly in the yellow cap. The green and white stars of Lady H races in mid-division in front of Big City Girls. There's a race towards the end of the back straight and towards the half-mile point. And it's Haven the leader, five by three parts of length to Castilian Queen, racing in second. Crayons in the Sky is third on the outside of Rayika. Between those two races, Maple Leaves. They're followed on the outer as they approach the straight by Bajans, who's in company with Lady H and battle tested in the mostly yellow jacket. Just getting the push along behind those. A couple of lengths in front of Big City Girl with Step In Style. Sensational Philly races next on the outside, and the back two swinging in are My Nation and Coco Chanel. Racing into the straight and down with two and a half to race. And it's Haven coming towards the centre of the track underway. Lorden and leads from by a length and a half from Castilian Queen in second. Rayika towards the far side, Crayons in the Sky in four. They're followed by Sensational Philly starting to stay on ahead of Battle Tested. Racing inside the final four and a half, it's Haven who's out in front by a length and a half, two lengths to Castilian Queen.

0: Lions in the sky, keeping on the outside. There's the race well inside the final furlong. It's Haven is out in front. Has gone score here by about 3 lengths again. Haven from Castilian Queen, Sensational Billy, doing its best work to finish to be third, and evolved behind those for fourth was Crayons in the Sky, with Rayika on the inside.
1: Not be discounted here, Bahamut Alder, 4 to 5 dance behind him.

must twinkle about 6 or 7 lengths off the leader. Kubu by 2 lengths in second, Ezra Harbour. At the rail, Miss Lady Atrix on the outside of that grand occasion in the orange. St. Bridget has the yellow cap, and behind that, Miss Twinkle. That's racing about 6-7 lengths off the leader. Past the 1,000-meter disc, and Kubu makes Plough in front in second, Rahaba. Grand occasions in the orange third, then Miss Lady Atrix at the rail, followed by St. Bridget, and at the end of the line is Miss Twinkle about 6 off the pace. Kubu is going to bring him into the stretch by 1 length, Rahaba second at the 600-meter. And the outside is grand occasion, followed by Miss Lady Atrix, St. Bridget, and then comes Miss Twinkle. Top of the lane, Kubu. First one to challenge is Rahaba. Miss Lady Atrix is on the inside. Towards the outside of that is grand occasion. St. Bridget is also trying to put in a claim. Coming to the 300, it's a wide open affair. There's 5 of them across the track. Rahaba takes it up. Grand occasion's fighting back. Kubu's on the inside, then St. Bridget, and behind that Miss Twinkle. But it's grand occasion coming back for more at Rahaba. On the inside, St. Bridget takes off late. Grand occasion from St. Bridget and Rahaba. So the winner is number 6, Grand Occasion. Kuala Leung fights on courageously. Number 6, Gareth Van Zyl for Mr. Schwegman and Terrell. They win it by about a neck. St. Bridget kicked on nicely on the inside, gets beaten that neck. Third, number 3, Rahaba. Then number 8, Kubu. Followed by number 7, Miss Twinkle. Third favorite was number 7. It ends up, Miss Twinkle ends up the tote favorite, number 7. So looking at this, Grand Occasion becomes a 6-time winner from 25, and the Young Apprentice continues on doggedly in the closing stages, fights back at Rahabu, moved up. At one stage, there were 3-4 of them lining up, but Grand Occasion, bred by Berlin Stud, is victorious. The Nalon Platina ends up clinging to the lead, and St. Bridget runs on second. There's the angle, 6 the winner, Grand Occasion, second 5, St. Bridget, 3 Rahaba, 8 Kubu, 7 Miss Twinkle further back, and then number 2 Miss Lady Atrix. That's the running of race 6. Back to the various studios.

Sunderland for this next race on the card. Trap 2 favoured by the Racing Post at 4-6, who led at the three quarters last time out in a handicap and pulled well clear of Cooper's Richie on that occasion, and has got the taste of this handicap game for sure. Slightly worse off here from the handicapper,

0: an opening of 5-1. First handicap of the night at Sunderland. Hare is running for race number 2. Odds on the blue. Sunderland, they're off from racing. 5 and 6 clash in rear. 6 comes off the better as Voices It has the lead at the first bend from Working Boots. Then comes Droopy's Marie. And I wind you all over the back of the 4 dog there. And must have stopped him in his tracks, and Oz got it. Paceless back in last place as Working Boots goes on at the third bend from What Is It. Look over your shoulder. Here comes Wing View. And now Oz got it. Beginning to build up ahead of steam, but he's 6 to 5 down the stretch. Working Boots, odds on favourite. Fairly straightforward. 2 beats 6 at 4 to 6.
1: Marshall, and he went straight into the stalls to await his mount to go in. She's been a little bit on her toes behind the starting stalls, and she's about to go forward now, having a flyer. Won just once in 24 career starts. That was at Southwell, and he's the first one in stall 7. She's gone in with no problem at all. Charting Ventures going forward now, another one with just one win. That was here, however, in March of last year. Goes forward under Jack Callan. And Mortons, who would be winning for the first time if giving Simon and Amy Woff a double here, going into stall number 5. Invincible Crown going into stall 1, so that is 4 now of the 8 horses loaded, halfway. Carbib coming in. Has won twice here at Newcastle, but the last win was 4.5 years ago. Phoenix Beach going in. And 2 to go now. 6 Core, who's had 100 career races, will be followed in by Dora Lee, whose both career wins were at Redcar. And that's it. They're ready. They're off. And racing over 5 furlongs for the Salwood handicap. Mortons was the one who missed it half a beat. An Invincible Crown dropped in as well towards the rear of the field, as Having a Flyer is the one who bowls off into a clear lead early on in the hands of Tom Kylie Marshall. Phoenix Beach towards the right now, moving up alongside, and these two go on 2 lengths 6 score, racing in third in the red and black. Yellow Sleeves of Carbib is in 4th position and being followed then by Charting Venture towards the standside door. Dora Lee in the orange. Mortons is next in the field, and last of all is Invincible Crown as they race on down inside the 2, and it's Phoenix Beach who's took over, chased by Carbib towards the right. Between horses, Invincible Crown picking up in the beige and brown next to Charting Venture, and they're being followed by 6 Core. Inside the furlong, Carbib, Invincible Crown, and on the near side, Charting Venture. Phoenix Beach just behind them. Invincible Crown has hit the front from Charting Venture. Invincible Crown all out, but one again. And beat Charting Venture, Carbib and Phoenix Beach.

final race on the card from Toulouse this evening. Race is a mobile and is for the five-year-old Enticing Geldings. The favourite here is horse number four, and that is Le Pyrie. So they're almost set to go now. Mobile begins to accelerate. Ready. Favourite drawn in gate four. They're ready, set, and away they go. They're off and racing it now. And toward the outside, beginning well, was Lord de Grey. And it's a false start. A false start for this event, so I'll throw it back to studios and back shortly for take two of race eight.

Complete the line. In line, ready for the rainbow. And they're off. Good start at the rail for My Lady James. Magnetic Beach was slow and distraught. Here's the

0: Very Wicked Legacy moving up to take the lead. Brenna's away in third. Fourth is Mamuka. And after a bad break, the trailer is Magnetic Beach. En route to the final half mile of the contest, My Lady James and Pedro Pena. They turn in on top. They lead by a length and a half over Wicked Legacy. Second, three back to Brenna. Third, Mamuka. Races from fourth and three back to the trailer, Magnetic Beach. That's the five of them as they race their way to the final three furlongs. The leader, My Lady James, struts her speed, leads by four lengths with this to throw away. Wicked Legacy tightened it in again second. Brenna's under a ride third. Mamuka fourth. And Magnetic Beach has played no role in this, at least not yet, as My Lady James tries to dazzle with speed. Quarter of a mile to go. My Lady James 2.5 on top to attack Wicked Legacy second at the rail. Mamuka tries to finish up from third. Brenna's now fourth. They're an eighth of a mile from home. Pedro Pena trying to get one more furlong from My Lady James. Her strides are shortening, but she's 2.5 in front. Wicked Legacy is second, Mamuka, then Magnetic Beach, but My Lady James gave him the slip. My Lady James in gate-to-wire fashion. Wicked Legacy second. Magnetic Beach is in a show photo that I think she wins over Mamuka, then Brenna.
1: Now for the final event, take two here at Toulouse. And the market shows number eight as the favorite, Lord de Grey. 3.1, 3.5, number four, Le Pyrie. 7.5, number two, Little Oaks, and 9.1 for seven last round. So they're set to go. Take two, see how we go this time. Stand by, they're racing now. They've come away in a good line too. Down toward the inside, Little Oaks began well, along with also Le Pyrie, and showing speed in the center was last round. As they go toward the first turn, they have a lap and a half to go, and entering into that bend, the leader is Lowell du Choisel. On the inside, hunting through, and also into a prominent position is on the outside there, Lord de Grey. As they came down the side of the course, Love You Drellium was next in the field as they head around the bend, and they were followed further back then by Little Oaks. On the outside is Ludo de Lucas, followed by Le Pyrie. Further back then is Le Cador as they race down the straight. Next then is Lucifer Pactol, and they were followed then by Luton de Plateau as they head to the judge with one lap to travel. Last night, maybe. Followed then by next in the field to Lasco de Betrange. Then came L'Orfevre du Pinoir as they head onto the bottom bend. Then Lazarius toward the rear of the field, and well back is Leo's Match as they head around the turn and go to the back of the course. So they complete one circuit as they go down the back. And the leader here is now last round. Second placing is Leol or Choisel. They were followed in third, then by Lord de Gers as they head along the back of the course. So the leader, last round, second placing is Leol de or Choisy as they head down the side of the track. Next in the field then was Ludo de Lucas. Next then was Le Pyrie, and around the outside goes Last Night Maybe. Heading toward the final turn, they're about to straighten up, and the leader is Last Round. In second placing on the near side, Ludo de Lucas. Lead, and in the middle is Lord de Grey. Lord Ludo de Lucas is moving up to Last Round. Ludo de Lucas takes the lead. Last Round doesn't give in. Battles back. They are clear of a running on Last Night Maybe. Also storming home, L'Orfevre du Pinoir. Good battle ongoing. going up here, where the leader is Ludo De Lucas, who sees it out. Ludo De Lucas is
2: the center of the track, who leads from his second place is Kulugo. They follow towards the far side by trying to stay on Never Mind Me with Virgil Tibbs. Right over on the far side is May Knight, and coming through Usario Amigo and Lady Landhort, and also Glenn Breeze. But as the race well inside the final furlong, it's Dubai Opulence is out in front, is out three in front. Usario Amigo stays on one on the far side, but Dubai Opulence has the edge as the race up towards the line. Dubai Opulence with Usario Amigo on the far side, they don't bite, and Usario Amigo nails on the line. From Dubai Opulence, the second, Storm Eric was third, and they're followed in fourth by Virgil Tibbs.

0: sensible man who tops the jockey log, Keegan DeMello, up. And Keegan has decided to take this ride plus a half kg for Yadav Singh on number three, Gardner's Pride. So he'll have a plan of action because he knows that this horse likes to oil, and he'll have a plan of action number three, Gardner's Pride, because the horses in front are certainly not the horses that are winning this evening.
1: Yeah, correct. And we mentioned Keegan and Ricky Mangard's statistics, and you quite rightly so said, well, you and me could ride for Ricky Mangard and the statistics would be good. But you look here in the official winning form, Keegan DeMello, Yadav Singh, 67% win, 67% play. So when he rides for Yadav, there's normally action.
0: You want to pick your spots, you know, for a guy like DeMello, you know, the guys on the top of the log. It's all about riding winners rather than riding in races to compete. So they're trying to find the best spots. The plums, or the cherries, as I call them, are the first choice. And then if you can't get that, then it's the next best, and then the next. And you possibly, you know, whittle down until you say, you know, I can't get one of these top four, top three in a race. I'm going to sit on the bench and then see what happens come race day. But this is the type of horse that, you know, DeMello has ridden. Number three, Gardner's Pride, for the first time he'll ride the horse. And I'd like to see what type of ride he gives this horse, because this horse enjoys a very confident ride, because that's the way he enjoys racing. But coming back to numbers two and seven, are you in either camp or are you somewhere else?
1: I've added our three numbers, 2, 3, 7. I think Gardner's Pride will run well. So I've said each way. But of the two and the seven, probably slightly leaning towards Next of Kin, as is Anthony Delpech. But we love taking exactors, maybe some box exactors, 2, 3, 7. It's going to be another great race. They're loading. Let's see how it all unfolds.
2: Runners stepping up over at the 1600, Form Guide, WWW, Gallop TV Co. Versus Fee Stakes. Gardner's Pride comes forward, Pied Piper's in, the yellow with the purple star. Nine goes up, Hop Hop Spinner Cop. The rider's got the check cap. Song to the Moon steps forward. The quartered cap of Gudumaniki Niki about to step up to eight. Current tote favorite is number two, Next of Kin. It's now 290.
3: Powerful also breaks well, and there goes Risk Factor to take over the leading role. So it's Risk Factor coming away with the outright lead. Powerful chases in second. Miles Ahead is right there too, and God With Us is deep on the track. Enforcer rides the rail in fifth. Go Woke, Go Broke is in that sixth place position in front of a trio, which is War Mastermind, Detroit City, and Prime Motive. Around the far turn they go. Risk Factor, a gray blur into the turn, shows the way. Three quarters of a length, but Powerful trying to take ground away. Miles Ahead in the black cap is revving up on the far outside. Riding the rail is Enforcer as they come towards the quarter pole. It's still Risk Factor, but that lead is about to evaporate as Powerful comes with a striking run, and Miles Ahead is right there too. Go Woke, Go Broke goes wide. Up the fence is Enforcer as they turn for home. A change of complexion as Miles Ahead now forges to the battle to take on Powerful inside the final 16th of a mile. Up the fence, War Master closes in with Prime Motive at the 16th pole. It's Powerful inching away. Powerful got it by a neck to beat out Miles Ahead, Prime Motive, and War Master.
2: Onward bound, Gardner's Pride the leader. Red Mountain's the first one to move in. They're followed through by Next of Kin, who's along the inside. Towards the outside, Pied Piper trying to get into the race now is Kudumaniki Niki. Coming to the 200 meter marker now. Red Mountain moves up to Gardner's Pride, Blizzard Boy. Next of Kin is trying to put in a claim down the inside. They come from everywhere. Blizzard Boy's a big runner now to Red Mountain over the last 100. Blizzard Boy and Red Mountain, there's nothing in it. Blizzard Boy and Red Mountain, but Blizzard Boy's gonna just win it from Red Mountain. Then Next of Kin, and behind that one, Hop Hop Spinner Cop. Number 10, Blizzard Boy, Lucinda Woodruff, Devesh Ram Kalawan. clung on. Red Mountain had a good go, but Blizzard Boy found more under Devesh. And number 10 wins it at 15.30 and 3.90. Second number 4, Red Mountain. Third placing, if we run it across, it's about 3 lengths to number 2, Next of Kin. And they were followed by number 9, Hop Hop Spinnacop. Tote favorite was number 2, Next of Kin. Then came Song to the Moon, number 7. So the two to fight it out, the white headgear of Red Mountain and Blizzard Boy on the outside. Blizzard Boy, Red Mountain drifts towards the inside. And Blizzard Boy, they get close together. But Devesh straightens it out. And Blizzard Boy, the declaration of peace. For the Hoop Poles, wins it, bred by Rathmore Star. There's the low camera view. Number 10, Blizzard Boy. Then number 4, Red Mountain. Number 2, Next of Kin. Number 9, Hop Hop Spinnacop. 7, Song to the Moon. Then 8, Kuruma Nikki Nikki. The winner, Blizzard Boy, 15.30, 3.90, Lucinda Woodruff, well done.
4: That is Sassy Glory emerging towards the head of affairs with the nose-bandied head of Reginald Charles alongside. These are the front two. Towards the left with the red cap is Travis, not far off the early speed, with Adelaide Bay, dark blue and pink, tucking in behind the front trio. So too is One More Bottle in the pink and purple. Aurora's Double Six just towards the left in the green and red, taking a bit of a keen hold and making ground on the setters. Back in the mid-division at this point, we've got Tora Lou in the yellow and black, being followed by Valenti and Barley Brown, and then a break of two lengths to at the rear Bayesian Bandit, who's racing alongside Trey Fleur. Aurora's Double Six has pulled her way to the front now under Laura Coughlin and leads the field going through halfway from Sassy Glory in second position. Reginald Charles on the right back to third, Travis alongside, and between them in fifth place is One More Bottle. A length and a half next in the field to Adelaide Bay, being followed next by Tora Lou. Barley Brown in the yellow with a black spot, switching towards the stand side from Bayesian Bandit and Trey Fleur. The old boy will have to pass them all with less than 2 furlongs to run. Reginald Charles nursing to the lead down in the middle of the course from Travis, Adelaide Bay. Sassy Glory's going backwards. Barley Brown making a move on the near side from Valenti. Bayesian Bandit also closing in the grey and red down the middle. It's Reginald Charles from Adelaide Bay. Bayesian Bandit third, then Barley Brown. Reginald Charles trying to fend off Adelaide Bay. Bayesian Bandit trying to join in as well. Adelaide Bay, though, will get up and make a winning start for Dara Burke. And reeled in Reginald Charles, Bayesian Bandit third, and in fourth was Barley Brown.

0: was last in that race. When you're last going 7 furlongs in Europe, you could be last times 2 in America. So the chances this horse is going to be 4, and I'm talking about Batty M, the 1, I just don't understand why she's a similar price to the 3. So maybe she's working really well and the barn loves her. Maybe there's a story. I have no idea. But based on what I've seen, if somebody said to you, you can lay 6 to 5, the 3 finishes out of the 1, I would tell you to bet as much money as you possibly can.
1: And when you see horses come from Europe, use, if they're in England, use Racing Post in France, use the France Gallo website, because it's a great resource and you can go look at the competition that they faced, the caliber of horses they were running against, and watch those races.
0: And the other thing you can do, Acacia, is you can look at what race it was that day, and then you go to your Naira Vets account and you can actually watch the replays, because all those replays for the European tracks are available. And sometimes you have to hunt through, just go to Racing Post and go on the time of the race and keep going back until you get the day before and figure out what race it was. But I agree, that Racing Post West, it almost works like a formulator, where you look up the races the horses are in and you can look up the other fields. Clearly you've done it, Maggie's done it, and I think we all came to the same conclusion. Now, we might all come to the same conclusion, just be wrong, and the one might win, but I'm going to bet my money that we're not wrong.
1: Well, for more on other horses warming up on the track, let's go back to Maggie.
2: I really feel like we're not wrong, Andy, so let's hope we aren't, as we'll check out the horse coming off of another very long layoff, and that's number 7 in here, Ironclad for Peter Yurton. We have not seen many of his horses run here in New York, and looking at her, you know, she was under a ride throughout in that debut at Colonial, and it was a track listed as good. It kind of looked as though at first she was climbing a bit, as she just did not look as though she was handling the racetrack as well. And then when the rider got her clear about mid-stretch, she leveled off nicely. And you could see in that replay, you know, she was a 2-year-old at that point. She was quite a big girl. She's a lot bigger than the rest of her competition. The same can be said here today. She is a big lady with a lot of substance to her. So with that being said, and as Andy pointed out with the stat, I feel like she'll likely need a start. But I do think that the 7 furlongs is a very logical distance that makes a lot of sense for this filly, both physically and based upon that first effort, albeit back in August of 2025. The other first-time starter, Pleasantry, and I agree with Andy, I do think wholeheartedly that Grand Motion is a lot more potent with his first-time starters. However, I'm not sure about this one versus the Belmont one. Just because looking at number 6, Sky Chart, she just looks a bit more fit. And I think it's just physical prototypes, to be quite honest. Pleasantry, when I watched her OBS sales workout from last year, she looked like a big, chunky girl. Like, there was a lot of substance going on there. So, obviously, that probably took its toll on getting her to the races in a timely fashion. Heavier horses, they're a little bit harder on themselves and, you know, can battle some soundness issues throughout their careers. She is that. Now, it looks as though Graham has done an excellent job of getting her as fit as she possibly can. He can, and she does look as though turf is the right surface, despite not having abundance for this pedigree. It's a very flat hoof and slack pasture. I'll take the wait and see approach.
3: Have now reached the starting gate. It's post time for race 3. Body on, the first one to go in.

0: Forest going in, Sky Chart, Ironclad. Just a couple more runners to load in here. Dream Chick, they've loaded Just Tell Anne and Pleasantly to the outside. The first time starter for the Graham Ocean Barn, Pleasantly at 11-1. We're ready to go. Sky Chart a little bit slow to go. No problems from Pleasantly on the far outside is taking back already. Ironclad has some early speed here and grabs a short lead. Amicable Farce is taken back to third position early on as Ironclad leads the way with Saint Tropez. These two are neck apart approaching the far turn, and now Ironclad clears off here approaching that far turn, leads by two. Saint Tropez runs in second. Amicable Farce back in third, about five lengths off the lead. Pleasantly is next with Just Tell Anne. Another two to Dream Chick. Daddy on to the outside, and that leaves Sky Chart at the back. We'll have to pass them all and make up 10 lengths. Around the far turn, Ironclad is the leader here by a touch more than a length. Saint Tropez a little bit closer now, three parts of a length behind second. Two back to Amicable Farce, patiently ridden from third on the rail. Just Tell Anne gets a tap on the shoulder, Pleasantly sent upon from that position as well, within five lengths of the lead, and the others need to get going as they turn for home. Ironclad with the lead. Saint Tropez on the outside trying to lug in a little bit here, switches leads is second, two lengths behind. Now Amicable Farce is coming on strongly down the center, needs to catch Ironclad in front. Ironclad switched to the wrong lead here, and that allows Amicable Farce, her momentum is moving up, and Amicable Farce has grabbed the lead close to home. Amicable Farce and Manny Franco to win going away by two and a quarter in the end. Ironclad was second, Sky Chart from the back gets third, Pleasantry was fourth.
1: Our two winners so far, Frederico, the Slim High Cup. You can't win this race, you ain't got a runner. So down the cards for this A4, six dog race. 11-4, Pocaine Emma. 11-1, Honey Garflow. 7-1, Charcoal. 5-2, That's No Joke. 7-2, Platinum Sapphire, and 13-8, Hill End Maisie, who was a winner last week, beating Purdy by two lengths. And it's 15-8 to win again here, Hill End Maisie. Ahead of That's No Joke at 5-2, Pocaine Emma 11-4. She was also a winner last time out, leading late on to beat Unlikely Tom ahead. 31-10 in A5. She's 2 from 12 overall. She was off from April to August, had three trials back, and then ran well on the first start back, only beat 11 and a quarter by Stella's Jesse, followed that up with a win last Wednesday. She's 5-2 from 130. Well, she should clear Honeygar Flow easy enough. Five Platinum Sapphire's got decent early. Be a race for the lead here, and that might suit Pocaine Emma. She should be getting better now with each run. She's into 5-2. As they are going in the boxes for this race. Co-favourites are three now. Traps 1, 4, and 6. Pocaine Emma, That's No Joke, Hill End Maisie are all 9-4. 4-1 Platinum Sapphire, 9 Charcoal, 18 Honeygar Flow. How's on the move? How's approaching? And they're off and two's come down on her stomach going out of the traps, and trap three goes on now. Charcoal goes on from six in second, that's Hill & Maze, and one's moved off, and there's a big gap back to the rest. Three goes on, Charcoal from trap six in second, Hill & Maze, one back in third. Paul K. Nemeth, 4-2-5 with it all to do. Three though goes on, Charcoal at 9-1 ahead of trap six, Hill & Maze closing the gap, massive gap back to the rest. It's still three in front. Charcoal hasn't seen a rival yet, but on her outside now, here comes six, Hill & Maze, and swoops to go on and win. Trap six goes on to win, beats trap four off a second, that's no joke, and three, Charcoal tied up, back in third, 6-4-3 at Nottingham.

That's it. All in for the Diamond Stakes. And they're off. Level break over this mile and a quarter. Gerion and Military Order. The first two with on the outside Charles Fort. So steady enough pace early on. Gerion keen enough in the early stages on the between Charles Fort and Military Order. And Alastella now moves up on the outside for Shamie Everton to lead as they make the first bend and head towards the right hand, the left handed swing to bring them to the back straight. Alastella goes on now by a length and a half, two lengths from Charles Fort, racing second. Military Order on the inside, followed on the outer by Nui. And they're a length in front of Gerion, setting a little bit better. So half a length in front of Spicy Margarita and Kilcrae Rock, who's unbeaten in two starts at this venue. We're heading into the back straight and inside the final mile, and the pace, the tempo begins to up a little bit as Alastella goes on to lead by about 4 to 5 lengths. Over Charles Fort racing in second, the length then to Nui in third. Military Order races four on the inside of Gerry in five, and they're a length in front of Spicy Margarita and Kilcrae Rock. Halfway down the back straight and heading past the halfway point, and Alastella

Shane Heffernan continued to take them along, leads by about 4 to 5 lengths. Over Charles Ford showing second on the inside of Nui, Wayne Lorden. Nui on the outside for Ronan Whelan. They're a length and a half in front of Military Order, Billy Lee on the inside of Geryon and Colin Keane, Spicy Marguerite, Don O'Connor, and the yellow and red jacket of Kilcrae Rock, Joey Sheridan. The field begin to tighten up as they head out of the back straight inside the final half mile of the Bar One Betting Diamond Stakes. Alistella the leader by about a length and a half to Nui, second on the outside of Charles Ford in third. Another length and a half then to Geryon, who moves four on the outside of Military Order. Kilcrae Rock has now relegated Spicy Margarita to be the back mark of the seven as they head into the straight inside the final 2.5 furlongs. And Alistella, Shamey Everton bids to kick from the front, leads by about a length to Charles Ford. Military Order on the inside, coming on the outer, both Nui and on the stand side is Geryon. It's the race inside the final furlong and a half, and Military Order and Billy Lee have come through on the far side. Geryon tries to challenge now on the stand side, but Military Order has 3 to 4 lengths of advantage and is going further clear as the race went inside the final furlong. It's Military Order going to win this for Charlie Appleby and Billy Lee. Charlie Appleby, who won this race in 2014 on his only other runner at Dundalk, wins this by about 8 lengths with Military Order. From Geryon second, Alistella was third, Nui 4, followed by Charles Ford, Kilcrae Rock, and last of the seven, Spicy Margarita.

race 5. Start of the final pick 4. 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

0: life is more than just a read-through.
1: Proving with two track and trip victories to his name this campaign, and could be the biggest danger to the top two in the betting that really have come for the 18 here, Sahab Al-Riyad. Rocket Al-Qurun is another one to mention. This is the 8 at 8 to 1. Hamid Al-Habel looking to cap off a fine night's work. He built on a promising debut win, second to Ashram Athbar, by taking a 1,600-meter maiden here in August, and should make the shortlist from a decent draw in four. We've only got five more left to load here for the feature race.

0: set off and racing for the 1 million Saudi Riyal King Faisal Cup, Group 3 of 2026, 3-year-olds of 1,600 metres. And best away, perhaps, Waj Al-Kaya Haisi with the red headgear nearest this camera steps forward with Amir Akbar in the centre. Amir Akbar joined by stable companion Aglab Akbar as they join up with the round course. These are followed by El Harif, the mostly white silks, and this is the front quartet. Racing 3-4 lengths ahead then of the pale silks of Sahab Al-Riyad on the inside, grey filly with the mauve colours. Racing on the inside of the black jacket of Rakin Al-Qunun, red and yellow silks of Ghazala Aliyat Najd will complete the first 7 or 8 as they move into the turn. Behind these is Najmar, racing in company there with Kayan in black and orange. Then Nabam and Dorina, the next two, followed into the turn by Al-Jawara. Further back, the likes of Ashram Akbar and the second favourite, Mawal Al-Muntakabar, hasn't got many behind towards the rear of the field. Shafiq is the back marker as they corner for the final time. And looming here is Sahab Al-Riyad on the outside then, picks up the running from Amir Akbar, looking to fight back. Waj Al-Kaya Haisi back in third, followed by El Harif, who's running down on the spot. But Sahab Al-Riyad is breaking away from the others with 200 metres left to go. It is Sahab Al-Riyad, clear by 8 lengths, running on now is Mawal Al-Muntakabar, but surely too late with Ashram Akbar down the wide outside. But Sahab
1: Flamenco Stars coming back to the face of the field. Arthur's Court raising the stakes in second. Tug gets a reminder to stay on the speed. Blue Suede Hooves is crying out for room. Also, Red Sky Morning. This is multiple chances at the quarter pole now. And they battle, and here comes Blue Suede Hooves in the white cap to try to confront Arthur's Court at the top of the stretch. Arthur's Court kicks for home, but here's the green cap of Red Sky Morning. And now closing in on the outside is Bolt from Above. There's 100 yards left to go, and it's still Arthur's Court holding on. Red Sky Morning and Bolt from Above is fully stretched. Arthur's Court has won it. Bolt from Above was second, Red Sky Morning third, and Babel was fourth. Day 2, Saxon Dynasty. Last Ovation is further back, and Tobacconist is the trailer, about 8 or 9 lengths off the leader. So matching it out in front is Rain on Impact and King Bavarian. They 2 lengths in front of No Pressure at the Rail. Escapologist further back, then Mike's Mazarin. They're not going out. And behind that, Day 2 with the red cap. Last Ovation, followed by Saxon Dynasty. Tobacconist is in the back. He's still about 8 or 9 lengths off the leader. 900 to go. Rain on Impact and King Bavarian still matching each other. At the Rail, No Pressure. Escapologist, the blue cap. Last Evasion's going around. They're making an early move with Day 2. Then comes Mike's Mazarin, Tobacconist, Saxon Dynasty. They become very compact as they're about to turn for home. Last Evasion, how much energy has it used up? King Bavarian still there. Then comes Rain on Impact. Behind that one is Day 2. Further back in the run, Tobacconist needs some running room. It's Last Ovation, the leader, King Bavarian. Tobacconist is a big runner. Day 2 on the outside. Escapologist is trying to run on. King Bavarian's fighting right back. But it is now Tobacconist to hit the front. King Bavarian, Day 2 on the outside, coming down to the line. Tobacconist, Day 2's fighting right back. But Tobacconist won it. Second will go to Day 2, and then came Last Ovation. Patient ride here from Keegan Amello on number 6, and that is Tobacconist, who came from the tail of the field. MJ Urendahl, Flower Alley, Hollywood Racing nominee Anthony Del Pesh. Well done to Owen and Devon Effer and the team, and they win it from number 4, Day 2, third to number 2, Last Ovation.

And then came number 12, King Bavaria. 6-4-2-12. That's how they crossed the line. Further back was number 3, No Pressure, and Escapologers. Number 6 ends up tote favorite, 280, as we look at the head-on, and comes with a beautiful run, gets the split, and Tobacconist rushes away to record its fifth win from 30 outings, bred by Vulgarbos Drift and Maritz Fontaine. The Flower Alley is victorious.

5-1, 40-1, even money in 3, 5-1, the 4, and New England Cloud 15-8, second favourite. They're about to move forward.

Romford Hair is on the move for a six-pender of the evening at Romford for the Romford Friday Night 500. Stayers, even money, the three. Three should lead the five here, and there we go. It's Durs Underground, Matt into the first bend. Head of Bubbly Holly then comes as he's temping the inside for Full Monty. Back marker is New In Cloud. He's going to have to spot his market rival here. Seven or eight lengths as they have a circuit to go. Underground Matt, a length and a half to Bubbly Hobby. By about two lengths then to New In Cloud, two as he's temping. New In Cloud is not picking up at the moment and is 10 off the pace turning for home. Underground Matt, can he keep up the gallop? By about three parts, Bubbly Holly ain't going away and has got to within the neck of the final bend. Is he temping a further length off in third? Down the stretch, Bubbly Holly putting it up to Underground Matt, who comes back and got back up. Three beat four at even money.

at 7:58. This is race number 6 on the card with the 5 box weight from Good Dreamer. Right down the centre for Davey is your favourite here. And Good Dreamer's an interesting bitch because when you have a look at her form, the 11 and 10 favourite from 5 to 4 has been very lightly raced, had loads of time off the track when coming to Sheffield, was off from the 9th of November 2025 through to the 29th of May, and then was off from the 3rd of July all the way through to the 11th of September. One further run since then on the 18th, showed a bit more with a 29.99 crowded on the run-up, and this should be now, one would have thought, the peak performance for this black bitch on her third run back. Is she good enough to win this at her best? Yes. Is she good enough to go through the ranks? Well, possibly to maybe an A3 if she basically reproduces her trial form from earlier on here at Sheffield. Swift step down the outside's got the best of the draw. Three clear runs resulting in a best of 29.60 in A4. And after three A4s where, to be fair, he didn't do too badly. It's surprised that the racing manager's been kind to him and dropped him down to A5, the scene of his last win in a 29.79. Early pace in this race with Good Dreamer and Jolly Arlo next door, and Swift Step is probably just behind him in the sectional debate as well. 30 seconds, Greyhound's gone behind the traps, and the racing post, as if you wouldn't have known, go 3, 6 and 2. They're about to load up at Sheff.

Sheffield Air running A5. Early pace battle 3-4 and probably 6 here as well. Here's the hare. And away they go at Sheffield, and Good Dreamer missed the kick and just stumbled coming out of the traps, and Jolly Arlo on the inside, Coleridge Jet. He has the inside line and goes on by a neck. 4 in second. Look at Swift Step making ground on the outside. A big gap to Good Dreamer. A further 2 to Shalom Sky. He's 8 off the pace at halfway. Swift Step trying to get up the outside. Look, forms a line of 3 with the 4 and the 2. Even numbers have it. Coleridge Jet, though, has the inside line. That's all important. Good Dreamer steadily closing on this trio down the straight. They go Coleridge Jet and 4 Jolly Arlo. Close. 4 and 3 with 2 right on their heels.

15. Couple more to go. Steel cut on Gary Carroll. Going into the outside stall. 16. Sakoku and Ben Korn into 11. Will be the last one to go for this. Bookings open for Christmas parties at Dundalk Stadium Handicap, and they're off. Little break, and in the early stages, Hamian towards the outside, towards the centre, is chosen one on the inside, Steve Binion, and Nakasero moves to on the outside. So as the sofa sells out in the early stages, it's Steve Binion and Luke McAteer on the inside, being taken on the outer now by Nakasero, who settles down into the lead, chosen one, and Lochlean between those two. On the inside races the striped cap of Camino Lad, who's raced in fifth spot, on company with Handshake, and behind Handshake races Tribal Moon. They're a couple of lengths in front of Hamian, who's just been restrained back to mid-division with Walhan, taking a not front running role on that one's inside in company with Sakoku, and they're a couple of lengths in front of Katra Bra, with Steel Cut on that one's outer, and they're followed as they head down the back straight by Flame of Forest, and the back marker by a couple of lengths is Kozel. So into the back straight and heading towards the halfway point, and Nakasero is on the inside of both Chosen One with Lochlean and the sheepskin noseband on the outside of his jaw. They're followed length back and forth by Handshake with Steve Binion on the inside tracking the Nakasero on the rail. They're followed by Tribal Moon, who's taking closer order with Hamian. Next in the field then, races Camino Lad, who's on the inside, and therefore the length and half back by Walhan. Sakoku tries to make a bit of headway behind those as they head out of the back straight, and they're followed by Steel Cut, and upside Steel Cut is Catra Bra, followed into the straight or towards the straight by Flame of Forest and Kozon. Inside the final half mile and heading towards the straight, and Nakasero continues to lead from Chosen One. On the outside of these races Lochlean, they're followed by Steve Binion, Handshake. Between those two is Tribal Moon in the pink jacket. They're followed by Hamian. And next in the field then is Camino Ladders on the inside of Steve Binion, but fanning out across the track inside the final two furlongs is into the straight and Chosen One. In the centre, Walhan comes through with Tribal Moon. Steve Binion, the far side Camino Lad, and Catra Bra appears under Billy Lee as the race down inside the final furlong and a half. And it's Camino Lad and Catra Bra on the far side of the track who lead as the race inside the final furlong. It's Catra Bra getting the better of the argument with Camino Lad. Not a lot ended up the line, but Catra Bra is going to get Billy Lee a treble and Richard O'Brien a double. Wins from Camino Lad, and they pull away from Walhan, who is third. Involved for that with Sakoku, who stayed on to be fourth.

We're running for the second heat of the Romford Friday Night 500 Stayers for next week's final. And here we go. Can Laura get out this time? Well, she's half missed the kick, but she beats two to the bend, but not three. Ballymac Suntanner has to ease up into that bend, and two badly hampered, and three's taken advantage of gone clear. Five lengths, Ballymac Suntanner to Zenith Legend. Then on the outside, Crossfield Roger, Kuna Flora, Don Chichi, and the favourite's got loads on here and checks in behind the five. Down the far side, final time, the Suntan in three has the call by four lengths to Zenith Legend. Then comes Crossfield Roger. Don Chichi at the back making a bit of ground as one goes into third. Down towards the stretch they come. Ballymac Suntan by two lengths to Zenith Legend and leads most of the way with trouble in behind, three over four.

0: just lining him up to ease him backwards, and in he goes, and the stalls are closed. Ridgemaster 5-2 favourite now then, with 130 Lord Obama. Respectable Jack is 11-2, and so too is Uncle Sam, down from 15-2. Your Hobby's 15-2. Rini's Dream and Desert Master 11-1. It's 20-1 bar. Mr. Blue Sky's just gone in. Second run for trainer Gary Rutherford. And Lord Obama is a dual course and distance winner going next in the hands of Sean Curran. So that is the first three in. Rainy's Dream goes in. Your Hobby, who won here on Saturday night, getting to follow up 6 days later, which Invincible Crown did earlier on this evening. Wood Hay Whisper, the top weight, goes in. The colours of trainer Ron Barr. Next up goes Ridgemaster, and then Wee Dresser will follow. Uncle Sam and Desert Master coming in. So down to the final two or three to go in. Looks as though Respectable Jack and Warren Fentiman will be the final horse to come forward for the final race. Thank you, Vanessa. Good night, everyone. Last one's in, Respectable Jack, and we're ready. They're off. A dozen dispatched over 6 furlongs then for Northumbrian Water Raid handicap. Your Hobby just a shade awkward leaving the stalls under Ethan Tyndall and is the early back marker. As once again the runners converge down the centre of the course, headed by the grey Turbo Command and the nose-banded Uncle Sam. Between that pair, the maroon and yellow of Wee Dresser, they're 1, 2, 3. The grey jacket in fourth is Suzette, racing next to Rini's Dream. And then towards the left, Wood Hay Whisper alongside Ridgemaster in the yellow and green colours. They're followed through by Respectable Jack, Desert Master, black and red jacket, just in front of Mr. Blue Sky, Lord Obama, and Your Hobby is the back marker with less than 3 furlongs to go. Turbo Command being pressed on the right by Suzette, still there, Wee Dresser, Uncle Sam moving well with the noseband, Wood Hay Whisper trying to join in towards the stand side, Desert Master trying to catch a little bit of ground towards the stand's rail as well, and Rini's Dream is in behind those now as they race towards the final furlong. It is just about Uncle Sam with Wee Dresser, Suzette the far side, Wood Hay Whisper in behind them from Rini's Dream, and Your Hobby, who's running on from the rear of the field, just about Uncle Sam in front from on the near side, Rini's Dream, then Your Hobby, Uncle Sam, Rini's Dream. Rini's Dream has joined Uncle Sam on the line. Your Hobby also ran on just behind with Lord
1: Kalulu is second last. Space for Greece, the final one.

Star for Hey Hey Renee and Funny Music. Space for Grace, smooth as silk when exiting the barrier. Philly Ruckus came away in second, and Kalulu was on a nice hold in that third place position. Funny Music is hard to handle in between rivals. Up the inside's Olivia's Legacy, and Hey Hey Renee now picks off fourth. They race down to the four for Long Point, and it's Space for Grace, the leader. They'll lead the length and a quarter, tracked intently by Kalulu, who's in between rivals. Hey Hey Renee now shares third with Philly Ruckus. Olivia's Legacy with the money on is right there in a position to challenge. And a tough trip today for Funny Music around the bend with 5/16 to the end. And Space for Grace still calls the shots. Kalulu hounds her every move. Deep on the track, Hey Hey Renee and Olivia's Legacy ducks towards the inside as heads turn for home. It's still Space for Grace holding on to a one-length lead. Olivia's Legacy has asked for more and starts to respond. And here she comes. Olivia's Legacy takes the lead away from Space for Grace. And on the outside, Kalulu battles Hey Hey Renee for the balance. But the early money was spot on. Olivia's Legacy has won it. Space for Grace was second. Kalulu was third. And Hey Hey Renee was fourth.

form in this grade to go on. Single wins for each of 2, 4 and 5 from 19, 11 and 10 races respectively. A career debut for the 3. Trout won a maiden after 10 starts in this grade, incarcerated in 6, and has only had the 1 run, so at least he's open to a little bit of improvement. My girl Safi, the newcomer, made a nice step forward from a first trial of 28.91 to a 28.56 and was bumped to the first bend, so he can probably upgrade that by a near tenth of a second to a 28.46. Still needs to find more when you look at the times of the other players here. Finnery Julie on a day is a 28-second dog. Did that winning in A8 3 outings back. 28.14 in A7 since. And she's going to have a really good battle with Gringo Sox on the run to the first bend. They're very tightly matched up for EP. You suspect that Salisbury Hill will lead here down the outside for Yvonne Bell. Won an A8 last time out at 28.38 and has been in consistently good form and is going to be there or thereabouts. 6-1 looks too big. And if you don't fancy Salisbury Hill to win, put her in a combination forecast or indeed tricast mix. Down the cards, 7-2, 3-1, 8-1, 9-4 favourite in 4, 8-1 from 5-1, the 5, 11-4 from 7-2 in trap 6. And in they go. Race number 7 at Sunderland, 9-4 the Ravens Girl. Newcomer in 3. Away they go at Sheffield, and 2 is very square for the traps, interfere with 1. Down towards the first bend, Salisbury Hill leads. Can he tack across? Well, he stays middle, has it by about half a length, incarcerated the outside, the inside, My Girl Safi. They've cleared away from Ravens Girl. My Girl Safi goes on in towards the third bend. This newcomer is 6, is not back. Down on the final curve, My Girl Safi goes on by a length and a half. Ravens Girl now in pursuit in 2nd. My Girl Safi, winner, cracker on a debut, but Ravens Girl over the top takes it close home for the winner, close 2nd, 3-5.

0: Nottingham then for the next race. A four contest, six runners. Down the card, 9-1 New Cross Knight. 9-4 Corleone's Lady. 8-1 Sporting Fingers. 6-4 Fav Mid Tip Maggie. 9-4 Platinum Record. And 6-1 Lavender Blue. So money for 4 Mid Tip Maggie, 2-1 into 6-4 for Esther Driver. Was 5-4 favourite and beat 5-3 Corleone's by Lavender Blue, 2 runs back. On the 3rd of September. New Cross Knights was in that race, finished 2nd, beat 11.5, led to the 3rd bend. Was 7-2 on that occasion. Lavender Blue led from the 3rd bend. Not much better the next time out. Mid Tip Maggie behind Inform Lady beat half a length. She's only had 13 starts at the track, 4 victories, 1 from 5 in A4.
1: And they're off racing. One race well with 2 and 6, 5 and 4 as they swing round the first of the bends and race over on the far side. As they do so, it is the 1 leading. With the company on the wide outside, it's the 6 followed by 5, 2 and 4. It's Beaming Olivia who is out in front. Then here's the Ballyregan Sally in second. Right Lively is back in third. That is the 2 ahead of the 4. It's 6 though, Beaming Olivia who's out in front from 1 and 5, and 6 goes on for the win. 5 and 1, very, very close in behind, but it is a win for the 6 in here.
0: One Corleone's Ladies, 15-8, out to 11-4, so not giving much away, yeah? 6-1 Lavender Blue, 7-1 Sporting Fingers, and 12-1 New Cross Knights, as they are behind the boxes, waiting for the all clear to go in for race 8 on the Nottingham card. Track 1. 3-1 traps 2 and 5. 11-8, 4. 6-1 traps 3 and 6 as the starters coming to check them. Hares on the move, favouring 4. See what she can do here, Mid Tip Maggie. Hare is off, and she's come away well, Mid Tip Maggie. Trap 2, Corleone's Ladies also come away running, and 2 looks like it's going to go around in front if can drive the bend, but 4 drives the bend really well, and 4 goes on. Mid Tip Maggie goes on from 2, Corleone's Ladies 6 back in 3rd, Lavender Blue 1, 3 and 5 out of the back. 4 though, Mid Tip Maggie chops the bend and he's still a length and a half clear, going around the 3rd and 4th bend. 2 will not go away, Corleone's Ladies 6 back in 3rd, it's still trap 4, Mid Tip Maggie. 2 switches back inside Corleone's Lady, but very game from trap 4, Mid Tip Maggie holds on, goes on to win, beating trap 2, Corleone's Lady. Lavender Blue back in 3rd. It's a 4-2-6 at Nottingham.

0: call 3. Before that, Connectio and Ben Corn into 14. DeLuca Chop and Pat McGettigan into 8. Into 6, rather. Sonny Corleone. And the last to go in will be My Body. That's it. That completes the line for the Celebrate Your Special Occasion of Dundalk Stadium Handicap. The one race over a mile and a half tonight, and they're off and running. And in the early stages, pretty level break. Wild Berries in the yellow jacket towards the centre of the track is well up there in the early stages. But that one's outside is Sonny Corleone. They're followed towards the centre by DeLuca Chop, more towards the far side of both Van Severa. And in the inside, Maivani, who may be the one with the overall advantage. They head up to past the winning posts with a circuit to race. And Maivani on the inside with about a half length on advantage on Van Severa, who races in second. DeLuca Chop on that one's outside, wide of those, making ground towards the lead is the Ben Cohen ridden Connectio, who's moved through on the outside to almost dispute. They're followed next to rail, the striped jacket of orange and black of Canova. Upsides that one, the crossbelts of Highway 61. They're followed by Wild Berries, just restrained now in mid-division by Reese Holland. One is moving up towards the outside, the star jacket is Mac in a Million. So a little bit of a change in the order as they make the far bend and race inside the final mile. And Connectio has moved through on the outside now for Ben Cohen to go on and lead by a length or so to Maivani in second. Another length to Mac in a Million, who races in third. Van Severa is four on the inside of DeLuca Chop. They're followed a length and a half back by Canova, who's on the inside, with on the outer of those is Sonny Corleone, and between those races Wild Berries. They're followed as they approach the 5 furlong point by Chapel Island, getting its first mention, makes headway on the outside of Highway 61, and they're followed further back in the field by Zikala Sa, who's in company with Chant Dor, and the back two is the head of the back straight are Vervain and Chopsticks. Inside the final half mile or so of the finale, continuing to take them along is Connectio on the inside of Maivani. A length and a half then to Van Severa, showing third on the inside of DeLuca Chop in four. Wild Berries now pulled to daylight on the outside of those in five. Canova's on the inner between those two races, Highway 61. They're followed by Chapel Island, who's trying to make headway ahead of Zikala Sa. And on the inside, Vervain. But heading into the straight, and we're coming over towards the stand side in the centre, Connectio on the stand side. Races Maivani, coming there strongly between them is DeLuca Chop. They're followed towards the centre of the track by Van Severa towards the stand side, Wild Berries, and Reese Holohan gets right into it as the race down inside the final furlong in the centre, Highway 61 with DeLuca Chop. No room at the inn on the stand side for Wild Berries. Towards the far side, both Canova and Zikala Sa comes home well, but it's Highway 61 with the advantage for DeLuca Chop as they race up towards the finish. Highway 61 touches off DeLuca Chop. Canova came through the third ahead of Zikala Sa in four. Good night, folks. Safe home on a night when Billy Lee's picture joined Fran Berry's on the wall of the Sheikh's Palace.
1: Hello. Hello, coming up then, what will be the 10th race here is an 87 down the car, 92, 5-2, 7-4, and I'm running 92, 11-4. They played there in Nappy the previous race, which didn't win, unfortunately. This time they go 2-6 and 3. Holly Hill Jimmy then the favourite here. He's run to 27.75 as the best. It seems at 7-4. Money coming in for the 2, Savannah Max. Trap 2. Mel's Bigfoot, big chance here. Been running well over the four bends. Run over two bends last time, but it's a good little race, this, to be fair. 13 to 8 the field here. Here's the hair. Lisbon, away they go. They're off and racing away in five breaks well from 6-3-2 and the one as they swing around the first of Ben's race over on that far side as they do so. It is the 5. Artie's Corner then, who leads by 4 lengths to 2 in second. Savannah Max lights up the dark. He's in behind from 1 and 3, but he's 5 with the advantage here, leading with 2. Trying to give chase there. He's second, heading down the home stretch. It's 5 with the lead here from the 2 on the far side. 5 and 2. 2 and 5 up towards line 5. Wins beats 2. 5-1 of them. It's a win for Artist Corner. We're turning it 9-2.

race number 7, where we start the player-friendly late pick 3. This race transferred from the turf to the all-weather Tapeda track. The trip is 5 furlongs. Scratch number 3, Party Mix. It's a field of 6. Win, play, show, exact, the trifecta, superfecta. Derby double pick 3 and Sunset 6 wagering. The Sunset 6, it's back. The last 3 at Gulfstream. The last 3 at the Great Race Place, Santa Anita Park. A $1 play, and it starts next with race 7 in just 2 minutes.

Kevin moving in for race number 7, where the race favorite has drawn the rail. Goddess of Beauty, Army Salute, has drawn the far outside as the second choice here. Blinkster and Detox. Sunset 6 starts right here. One of two collaborative wagers with our friends in Southern California. The other, of course, your weekly trip to Overlay City in the Coast to Coast Pick 5. It starts with race 8 today.

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Didn't get away, but that's the reason for the delay. The one snapped open the stall door. Being brought back behind the starting gate, Goddess of Beauty.

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Blinkster and Detox, Army salute to the outside.

on the Tapita track. And they're off. On the far outside, Army Salute blasts off the mark, and we'll try to clear some inside traffic. Moving out the rail, Goddess of Beauty is the only one up to challenge from second. In between horses, Laura L. alongside Columbina with Detox and Blinkster out deep. They chase Army Salute.

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Never threatened, never saw anybody else, and a five-length winner. Blinkster is second. Detox gets up for third, catching a tiring goddess of beauty in 58-1.

in they go for race 7. Run Chachi Run and Chestertown Jane go in. Country Economics, Big Bolt. Charming Jenny. Infamy to the outside. Six in, they're at the post. Away, Yan, running. Good speed on the outside for Infamy. There's the inside speed of Chestertown Jane and Country Economics firing two. So these two set a rapid fire pace for Charming Jenny to pass, and Infamy is wide and out of trouble.

Eagle. Big Bold heads one, and Run Chachi Run has a good move up the inside to grab third. So it's all Chestertown Jane down to the 4-furlong pole, trying to relax the pace, leads by a length and a half. Country Economics takes up the chase in second. Run Chachi Run now gets that third place check over Charming Jenny in fourth. And now Infamy is starting to try to uncoil from the back of the pack, but is struggling at the moment, but continues to make inroads at the 5/16 pole. Chestertown Jane trying to cause an upset here and shows away by five open lengths as they turn for home. Very wide is Infamy. The black cap of Run Chachi Run is closing in. 3/16 to go. Chestertown Jane is a leg-weary leader and leading by three. Infamy is closing in, and so is Charming Jenny. The leader is spent, and here comes Infamy, starting to stretch those legs now. Infamy gets to the front and pulls away at 3-5 to be Chestertown Jane, Charming Jenny, and

0: his delayed next race on the card. This is, of course, the 8:53 due off at 9 o'clock. The 9 o'clock, the 9:13, get my teeth in, 9:13 will be due off at 9:15. Open race, Hedford Wayne, 6-1 in trap one. It's vacant too, that late withdrawal. 40-1 from 14 to 3, 2-1 from 15 to 8, the 4, 9-2 from 7-1 to 5. Brindle Body, 10-11, having touched at even money. And at Romford, the Racing Post go 6-4 on 5. They're not the 6, actually. They are going in. And if the bully supports...
1: ...0499-736-736. 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
2: Hello, everybody, and welcome to The First Word on this Saturday morning, the 26th of September. It is AFL Grand Final Day, of course, here in Melbourne. All things point to the MCG with the big game between Fremantle and the Brisbane Lions. Of course, a terrific game ahead of us this afternoon, but we do have racing action today in Victoria. We've got the meeting from Mornington today with the Ansett Classic, the time-honoured 2,400-metre listed feature there today from Mornington, and the Group 1 Golden Rose meeting from Rose Hill, of course, with some of the best three-year-olds going around there over the 1,400 metres as they potentially go towards the Coolmore or then onto the Caulfield Guinea. So it's a good day of racing around the grounds. And then tomorrow, of course, we have the big Manicato Stakes meeting this year at Caulfield with, of course, Moonee Valley out of action. So plenty of racing here to come on RSN. It'll be your usual Saturday morning build-up here on Grand Final Day in Melbourne. So for the first 2 hours here of The First Word, we'll be taking you through a few of the races in this first hour and getting a bit of a preview for today's meetings at Mornington and also Rose Hill for Golden Rose Day, looking at a few key stats and the like and where the market may be trending. From 7 to 8 a.m., we'll talk to the trainers and the track managers with all the latest information regarding the races today at Mornington and Rose Hill. And then from 8 to 9, we'll have the Melbourne Form Preview myself, Mark Hunter, and of course David Gately on the Melbourne Form Preview this morning. And then Get On Now will take us from 9 to 11. I'll be back from 11 till 12 with Snapshot. So your regular Saturday morning program this morning, Nico, and tomorrow a little bit different version of Correct Weight for Manicato Stakes Day there at the Valley. So a different weekend with the Saturday, well, the premier racing in Victoria going to the Sunday and probably the secondary meeting going to the Saturday. But all in all, it doesn't look a bad card there today at Mornington. How are you waking up this morning ahead of a busy day for all in who love sport?
3: Yeah, nice and fresh this morning. Actually got a good night's sleep. I had an absolutely sick beat in the second last at Launceston, and I put the queue in the rack after that. I said, the night is done. This horse was dead set 8 lengths in front coming into the straight and somehow got run down, so I'm clearly still not over that. But fresh for this morning, I'm out at Mornington today, actually, on the racing.com coverage. BZ and Timmy will be there, so we'll be doing our best trying to find a few winners. I like Rose Hill today. It looks like the place to bet today, doesn't it, Rose Hill? You've got good weather up there, Group 1 racing with the Golden Rose, and then it all sort of builds into tomorrow, big show tomorrow morning from 9 a.m. with Correct Weight. And as you said, it'll be a bit of a different look because we'll be having to have a bit of a look forward at the meeting tomorrow. I did find it interesting on the way in here, it sort of rained the whole way from down the southeast to where we are, at South Bank here at SEN. So not really much on the radar suggesting that, but that was the... That was the vibe, wasn't it? So I imagine Caulfield and Mornington might have copped a little bit of that drizzle, but it was sort of only light at the time. So that'll be the most interesting part of the weekend. How much rain does Mornington get today throughout the meeting? And then how much rain does Caulfield get today? That's sort of what area does that put the track in for tomorrow as well?
2: Yeah, so still 1 to 7 mils of rain predicted today there at Mornington. So this is from, 6 a.m. onwards. So just having a look through at the BOMS or the Bureau of Meteorology's website here, Nick, and
3: sort of all this morning by the looks of things.
2: Yeah, I was going to say most of that rain expected to hit probably before 12. So Yeah, interesting. Yes, especially, well, probably even before 10 a.m. In the next four to so hours. So, yeah, if they do get that 7 mils of rain, that potentially puts the track maybe in the soft five range. But we'll wait and see. I know they haven't irrigated the track as much as they would normally during the week, given they were expecting rain today there at Mornington, and they haven't irrigated Caulfield. They are expecting the rain there as well, so as much this week. So we'll wait and see. Yeah,
3: probably need it, don't we, if they haven't irrigated?
2: Yeah, I would have thought so. Otherwise, those tracks would be pretty firm. So it looks like, though, it's definitely going to come this morning. So, yeah, potentially that 1 to 7 mils. They love sitting on the fence a little bit, the Bureau of Meteorology, don't they? Like 1 to 7, we're still in the window where it's meant to happen. Is a fair different range, isn't it?
3: Yeah, they don't have a crack.
2: Don't usually, no. So there you go. There was some good racing yesterday. Of course, usually the Benalla Cup would be on the Friday before the grand final, but Benalla out of action. So the Benalla Cup will be run in March next year with the big renovations to that track. So there was a few people confused as to why there was no Benalla there yesterday. That's the reasoning. But we saw the Coleraine Cup and a great story in the Coleraine Cup there, Nico. Mangione, 11 years of age, he took out the Coleraine Cup at start 116 for Nell Carter and the Grampians Racing Crew.
3: He started with Star Thoroughbreds and C. Waller back in the day.
2: Yeah. He started $46 and was $8.50 the place. So those that backed him certainly had a fill up there as he led all the way through to win the Coleraine Cup from Omnic and Virtuous Circle with the Warrnambool Cup winner of last season, Any Luck, back in fourth.
3: Mm. Yeah, I had a bit of sadness yesterday. Like it's usually one of the great days on the calendar, isn't it? When you're sort of at Moonee Valley on the Friday night, Benalla Cup Day, and yesterday was sort of served up Coleraine. So it's a bit of a different feel this spring without Moonee Valley, isn't it?
2: I think that's a little bit disrespectful to Coleraine. Then you're sort of giving it a bit of a clip.
3: I don't know, but anyway, I'm missing the Valley this weekend.
2: No, I think that's fair. That's fair. It is one of those meetings where you'd love to be under the lights with the Manikato Stakes, but hopefully we're back then next year, all going smoothly. We'll sort of wait and see what happens, though, there.
3: Get your text in this morning, punters, 0416 90 50 52. Anything you want us to discuss across the weekend? Who you're backing in the footy today? Everyone's tipping Freo. I haven't heard one person tipping Brisbane in their favourite. Seems like everyone's just pulling their tail for the three-peat.
2: Yeah, I think that's just probably more sentimentality, isn't it? Mm. Everyone trying to get Freo into their first grand final, whereas we've
3: everyone
2: obviously
3: loves
2: seen
3: an underdog story, don't they?
2: Yeah, we've seen Brisbane win the last two. Yeah, there's obviously a lot to be built up about the Fremantle and Brisbane Lions for the grand final today. So it starts at 2:30. So I'm thinking the Golden Rose probably be run somewhere near half time, won't it, Nico?
3: I'll have a look what time the Golden Rose is going to be officially run. What, 4:05? Yeah, probably land around then.
2: Yeah. With Guesthouse, the short price favourite at $2.35 ahead of St Gothard at $4.20 and Warwoven $6.50 under Focus there at $9 ahead of the Golden Rose, which we'll dissect in depth in a little bit regarding that race, because it's going to have not only big ramifications for today. Obviously, the winner of the Golden Rose is highly sought after at start as a colt, but also towards the Caulfield Guineas.
3: Especially if you've already won a slipper and you can add a Golden Rose.
2: Well, that's true. Or say a JJ Atkins winner like Trom Bolton and add a Golden Rose. Obviously, there's no other Group 1 winners in the race, but both colts and Trombolt by Tornado and Guesthouse by Home Affairs. And
3: Campagne d'Italia, he won the size, but
2: oh yeah,
3: he doesn't look any chance today.
2: That's true. A son of Snitzel. But yeah, you got the three Group 1 winners there trying to add to their CVs. And I was just going to say, with their stallions as well, notably Guesthouse, if he can come out and win a Golden Rose, that's first real boom son of Home Affairs. He's going to be incredibly sought after in his stallion career.
3: Yeah, I think I think he's of the first progeny of Home Affairs,
2: yeah,
3: isn't he?
2: Yeah,
3: he's built a bit like Home Affairs. I think he's one of the best types I've ever seen in terms of just a physical horse. And Guesthouse is a little bit similar. He's built like his dad. He's just an absolute beast. So, yeah, he'll be highly sought after. What Coolmore have already sort of snapped him up, and You know, they might have got a bit of a bargain on their hands if he's able to come out and win today and have the spring that a few people think that he might. So, yeah, it's going to be an interesting race from that point of view. It's an interesting race from a history point of view. We had Bavok win the race last year where he beat Autumn Boy.
2: Mm.
3: It's really stood up, that form line. Broadsiding 2 years ago. Militarise really charged home from the back in a very fast run, Golden Rose. And when you sort of look through, it's a race where the sprinters and the milers, they sort of meet in the middle, don't they, at the 1,400 metres. And of late, you've seen those horses that have been able to stretch out over further. But, you know, over history, if you're just a sort of 1,200 metre sharp sprinter, you can get away with a Golden Rose. Like even a horse like Bivouac, who he was at his best at 1,200 metres and won a Golden Rose. Ole Kirk ended up winning a Golden Rose. I suppose he stretched out over a bit further. But Astern was probably the other one where, you know, there's probably queries around Guesthouse. Is there going to be a few better than him at 1,400? But that's probably always been a bit of a narrative with this race. And if you're good enough, I think you can still win it.
2: Yeah, first run at Group 1 level back in 2009 when Denman won the race for Peter Snowden and Kieran McAvoy. And you look at the honour roll since it's been a Group 1 and, gee, there's not too many horses on the list who weren't very, very good three-year-olds. It's not a race where you typically get an upset or a blowout result or a horse that doesn't go on to do things.
3: Good horse, Denman, wasn't he?
2: Yeah, started favourite in the Caulfield Guineas that Star Spangled Banner ended up winning. And So You Think, Manhattan Rain came out of that Caulfield Guineas and ran top two in the Cox Plate, of course, of that year. So one of the great guineas, the 2009 guineas. And he only had a few more starts than Denman. He sort of came back in the autumn, won the Zeddy of the Manfred, the Autumn Stakes at really short prices. Remember, he won $1.20, I reckon, in the Autumn Stakes, and then lined up in the Australian Guineas. I reckon he went off at about $1.50 at Flemington. And yeah, he didn't perform. He sort of took up the front and got smashed by Rock Classic, and that was the last time we ever saw him at the races. So he was the first Group 1 winner of the Golden Rose, but it's interesting you touched on Bivouac because his Golden Rose, there was possibly not a 1,600-metre horse in the race. You had Yes, Yes, Yes run second, who went off that to win the Everest. Exceedance ran third, beat Bivouac in the Coolmore Stud Stakes the next time they met. You did have Castle Vecchio come through that race who ended up running second in the Cox Plate that same season. But, yeah. That probably goes down as the best Golden Rose in recent memory, but you've also got Animo, who finished second in the Congo. It's a pretty strong Golden Rose back in 2021.
3: Yeah, it's a cracking race. It's going to shape the spring, isn't it? You're going to have the flashing light runners from back in the field, and you were sort of talking to me across the week from a Guineas point of view. This is the lead-up, the Golden Rose. You want to be backing the flashing light runner out of that into the Guineas.
2: 100%. Well, you just look down the page since the race has turned to Group 1. It is, you're sort of looking for horses that actually finish behind the winner rather than the winner heading towards the Caulfield Guineas. So,
3: Autumn Boy last year?
2: Yeah, he's the obvious one. He didn't really turn up in the Golden Rose last year.
3: It was a weird
2: year.
3: Race, wasn't it?
2: Yeah, he got beaten a long margin. But Broadsiding obviously came down off the Golden Rose, started favourite in the Guineas 2 years ago.
3: So did Militarise.
2: Yeah, and they sort of failed. But previous to that, Golden Mile, where he finished behind Jackano, Animo finishing behind in the Congo, Ole Kirk, he's the most recent winner of the Golden Rose and the Caulfield Guineas, and before him, the Autumn Sun. He's the only other horse to do it since the race became a Group 1. Turak Toff went close behind Anachiever back in 2010, and Manawa Nui in that famous Caulfield Guineas with Helmet. He nearly did the double in 2011, but I'd be a bit surprised if Trombolt's able to win the Golden Rose today. He's the leading candidate from a market perspective of all the horses running today in the Caulfield Guineas. He's got the job ahead probably from the draw, doesn't he? He's going to need the pace on, you would think.
3: Yeah, I think he'll be the flashing light sort of run. He's a fair price, though. You know, he was the one we were sort of talking about, glowing about his run a bit, what he did late there in the run to the Rose, and you're still getting sort of $15 about him this morning. Of course, Mornington's the other program of racing today. This one from John this morning. Hey boys, I can never get the track pattern right at Mornington, so hardly have a bet there. How do you think it will play? Well, it's sort of dependent on the rain they get and what impact that has. We'll talk to Aidan Jolly out of 7 a.m., the track manager there at Mornington. But when you have these big days at Mornington. I say like Cup Day, sort of Peninsula Cup Day as well, which is after Derby Day, which is probably the best quality of horses they get on the track, similar to today. It's usually a bit of a fence track. Fencing run is usually pretty good, but you can still make ground. I'd say it's probably similar to Caulfield, whereas you sort of want to be near the pace, and if you can save ground towards the inside, you can sort of get into a place at long odds. But, you know, we saw in a Reba Recon just fly home from the back of the field, so it's a bit race shape dependent too. It's not the track that it once was. It had a real bad rap for a while there.
4: Had a PR problem, that's for sure. The
3: probably five or six years ago. I think from a punting point of view, it's changed a little bit since then.
4: Personally, it's one of my favourite tracks to bet out at
3: Black
4: Victoria.
3: Shorts.
4: Yeah, well, Black Shorts did grow up at Mornington, but in terms of...
3: Your bias.
4: Well, I just think in terms of how the tracks, how you expect them to race, Mornington actually does that more often than not, I would have thought. There's not too many meetings I go into Mornington and go, oh, geez, I've been served up something different to what I thought.
3: Yeah, you're not going in there looking for a backmarker. Hey? It's a pretty tight track. Those bends are very tight. And horses that are trained there are very suited there.
4: Very deceiving, though, from watching the races on TV, because the broadcast position there at Mornington, they're extremely high up. You probably don't get an understanding how uphill the run is for the home straight. If you were to stand at the bottom of the home straight at Mornington, it's quite a rise to the finish. It's probably one of the steeper rises in Victoria in terms of It's not a flat run. It's certainly an uphill run to the finish, which can test a few horses.
3: And
4: late.
3: I think that may be why the horses that are used to it, that are trained there, probably can get a bit of an advantage there as well.
4: Yeah. I expect the track to race absolutely perfect there today at Mornington. Hopefully that is the case with that bit of rain coming there this morning, just to give it a little bit of juice in the track. But the rail in the true position, good four to start the day there for Ansett Classic Day. And only eight races on the program, Nico, not a 10 race marathon.
3: Yeah, we've got nine tomorrow, so we're still right in the realm, aren't we?
4: Yeah, 17 races. Just before we go to a break, did you catch the racing last night at Cranbourne? Two really smart winners to start the night from the Freedman Stable, who the first winner, I'll just get up his name. His name escapes me with the Pine 15.
3: You were talking about this horse all week and you forgot his name. Call Me Coach.
4: Call Me Coach. That I was going to say Call Coach, but yeah, Call Me Coach. He could be maybe even a fly for the Caulfield Guineas. There was a bit of suggestion last night that they could run him in the Guineas in a few weeks. He's two from two. He won at Hawkesbury on debut. He won Four Horse Field last night there at Cranbourne, beating Cruden's Tycoon, who has the line through Something's Burning, Talaga Bay. So, you know, I've been competitive at stakes level since. So
3: yeah, he was a nice win.
4: He's very nice win, that galloper.
3: And the son of Colette, Hierarchy. He won race number two.
4: Former Oaks winner, Hierarchy, and yeah, he was very good beating Sneaky Rush. And I'd say if he was with, say, the Mar Stable, he might be an interesting player for a derby, but I just wonder whether Anthony Sam Freedman will push him to 2,500 in his first racing preparation. But he looks pretty smart there after he was able to win the 1,400 metre maiden. If you didn't catch those results, definitely catch the replays, because they're two smart horses there yesterday who won at Cranbourne. And the big meeting there next week, of course, they've got the Pinka Pinka Classic, or the Pinka Pinka Plate, isn't it, with the big day for Breast Cancer Foundation, and big night, and they've got the Apache Cat Classic there next week as well. Saw Jigsaw go for a gallop between races, Nico, so good to see the Cranbourne champs pretty close to getting back to the races. I saw Ray Magnerio and Griffiths Racing socials during the week. He's had a few jump outs, so be good to get them back, because very popular horses in Victoria.
3: Probably set for the meteorite, you would have thought.
4: Yeah, possibly. I'd say there's a fair few races throughout spring for the two of them, but yeah, it's good to see that they're pretty close to getting back to the races. All right, we'll take a break here and we'll come back and have a look at the Golden Rose a bit more in depth, and also get to your questions this morning before we talk to the track managers and the trainers out of 7 a.m. regarding today's racing at Mornington and Rose Hill. More to come here on RSN.
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4: Great to have your company on this AFL Grand Final day as we build up towards racing action today in Mornington in Victoria and also at Rose Hill for the Golden Rose, the Group 1 meeting. A few texts coming through. You can send them through on 0416 90 50 52 this morning on the RSN text line. Good morning, lads. Give us a 3-prong jockey challenge from Rose Hill, Mornington and Murray Bridge. That's from Mad Dog Murph in Nagambie. Callow looks pretty hard to beat. I would have thought the jockey challenge at Murray Bridge. He rides, I think, 3 favourites on the day there.
5: I've had a lot of bets in my lifetime, but I don't think I've ever had a bet on the jockey challenge.
4: Well, today could be the day.
5: Might sort of break it.
4: We'll have a look at that. I've got to admit, I don't even know where you'd find the jockey challenge market. It's not
5: a bit of a dying sort of marketplace, isn't it? Back in the day, it seemed like a big thing. Maybe that was just me not really paying too much attention, but...
4: Yeah, I'm just trying to see where you even find it. So it's not necessarily listed as easy to find on some of the big corporate websites.
5: I think it comes out later in the morning once maybe the scratchings are done, maybe. I don't know, not too sure. In terms of Mornington today, we actually...
4: Well, who would be the favourite for the Jockey Challenge at Mornington, just to answer Murph's question?
5: Well, if you're going to go off stats, it would probably be looking at this, Jay Mott. Since 2014... We've got Jay Mott having 104 winners at Mornington at a 17.5% strike rate. And if you backed all those runners, which is nearly 600 rides, you're making 2.5% profit on turnover. And I imagine if you got rid of a few at 100-1 and 80-1, it'd probably be a fair bit better than that. So he's the man to go looking for at Mornington. And the other one...
4: Well, he doesn't have a ride on a favourite today at Mornington. So he has 5 rides... 2 for his good mate John McArdle in Celestial Zara and Yum in races 1 and 2. Then he rides the Milan Moby Dick in race 3, Charcoals in race 4, and Mr. Verse in the last in race 8.
5: Mm. The other rider that sort of jumped out from a bit of a stats point of view is Logan Bates. He hasn't had a stack of rides at Mornington, only 93, but he's got 20 winners there, 22% strike rate and a 34% profit on turnover. So he might be the other one to give a bit of a bonus to. His best ride is probably... Nanita in the first race, race number 1 for Team Waller.
4: Now, there's a very, very good horse that's racing on the weekend who won her maiden at Mornington. Can you name me the jockey that rode that horse?
5: It was Pride of Jenny. Yeah. And Jamie Mallum rode her, I'm pretty sure.
4: There you go. You're off to a good start this morning, Nico, on your trivia. And
5: David Brighter trained her at that stage.
4: Yes. then went to Simon Wild.
5: Yeah, she's had a few homes.
4: But obviously, famously known under Kieran Maher. Jamie Mallam, I was just going to say, she rides the favourite in today's Ansett Classic. Blake Shin also at the meeting. They're the two big guns at the meeting. Ethan Brown also riding at the Mornington meeting today. Damien Lane and Craig Williams head up to Sydney to ride in the Golden Rose for Chris Waller. And as Mark's are, he's just taking the day off, I guess. Fair enough.
5: Watching the footy.
4: Yeah.
5: He's from Perth.
4: Yeah, I don't know if he's an Eagles or a Fremantle man.
5: He's a
4: man.
5: West Coast man, like Hutchie.
4: Yeah.
5: I think.
4: I'm unsure with Damien Lane either. So we might need to find that out throughout the day.
5: I think I'll go...
4: D. Oliver's a West Coast man, I know that.
5: I'll go B. Shin, N. Callow, and Zach Lloyd in Sydney.
4: Okay. Yeah, Zach's got obviously a great book of rides in Sydney, headlined by Guest House. Bishin, his rides have taken a dent this morning. Electric Elvis has come out in the second event, who was the favourite in that race. So he's now got the three rides. And just looking at Jamie, she has four rides on the program, obviously with Leon Qua.
5: Yeah, Trey Magnifique, probably the other one. So there's one for Mad Dog if he's playing in the Jockey Challenge.
4: All right, let's get into
5: Mornington. A couple of bets from Mornington today?
4: Yeah, I didn't mind the program from a punting perspective. I thought it's quite a good meeting.
5: Yeah, I'm just waiting and seeing, and I'm doing the yard today, so I'm not too focused on the early thoughts. I want to be a bit nimble late, but definitely we'll be getting involved.
4: Talk a little bit more to that, because there'll be a few people who don't understand what you mean by that.
5: Well, when you're sort of looking at horses out of the mounting yard, I don't know if you want to get too bogged down in sort of form thoughts, because it can sort of cloud your judgment a little bit. So it's a bit of a balance, isn't it, when you're sort of on radio and have to talk about their form. But I think that's the biggest factor, personally. That's the biggest factor in my betting on Saturday is how they parade. So, you know, sometimes they can come into the yard like last week, say a horse like Blind Race. There was not a planet I could have backed him on sort of Thursday or Friday. I thought Wolfgap just has to turn the tables on this horse. And then Blind Rays walked into the mounting yard at Caulfield last Saturday and I think genuinely improved sort of three or four lengths of what we saw first up in the yard. And I thought, well, I just can't not back this horse. You know, it was hard for me to sort of adapt and sort of on the fly, but, you know, that was when you get right. Some of them you get wrong and you sort of, with your early form thoughts, and you sort of drift away a little bit and they still win. So it's a bit of a balance, but today I'm just trying to go in neutral with a few runners, but still a few early bets.
4: A few people would suggest that, you know, if you're doing, or if they're doing the mounting yard analysis on TV or radio or whatever media platform or for subscription, that they want their analysts not to do form. What's the key bit for you? Do you find having a real form profile on a horse to overlay from what you're seeing in the yard more beneficial than, say, if you rocked up to a meeting blind and you didn't know the runners?
5: I think it just helps that you're probably not looking to back horses at 50 to 1 all the time. Like, you know sort of the horses in the market. You know, you've probably got a few horses that you're really trying to hone in on and look for and give them a few big ticks compared to whereas you're looking at the field as a blank canvas and then sort of working it out from there. So you've got a bit of a preconceived idea of the horses you probably want to find and then sort of go from there. But it is an interesting balance.
4: Yeah. Well, so you'll be out there today on racing.com.
5: I think it's whatever works for you, you know, whatever makes your money. That's probably the key factor, isn't it?
4: Yeah. No doubt about that. And there's different ways to skin a cat in this game, isn't there?
5: My first bet of the day is actually in race one. I thought this should be pretty hard to beat here. Savitri actually backed her out of the yard first up there at Sandown. She paraded well on that occasion. Mm. She was off the map late. She was sort of $3 into $2.35.
4: And just over raced a fair bit.
5: Yeah, I think just maybe finding a bit of cover might be key for her. We've sort of seen that in a couple of her other races. But I sort of thought if the race works out for her, I thought given how much she sort of got keen last start at Sandown, she still did a very good job to only beaten a length and a half and was right there in the thick of things probably to the last 50. So, yeah, I'd be really looking for her. I was on Nania last start as well and she also looked outstanding. But I think Savitri's probably got more upside than a few of them. So I think we might be kicking off with a winner there, race one, number two.
4: She ran sixth, of course, in the Australasian Oaks behind Panova and Mating Call and started $13 there. So when you look at that, she's probably not a bad price in a benchmark 70 there, second up over the 1,500 metres. I was really interested in the Electric Elvis in race number two. He was going to be one of my better bets on the program, but he's come out.
5: Gone.
4: That race is a really tricky little race, I thought. You can make a case for a fair few of them, but Cash, obviously up in his best form. He chased to live another day, thanks gorgeous, Tycoon Star, last preparation, and they tried to stretch him out to 1400. His first jump out back was really good. His second one was okay, I thought, at Pakenham.
5: This race is a nightmare.
4: With Jackson Radley. Weapon clears going super, but probably wants a bit of cut in the ground.
5: He's $26.
4: Yeah, well, he's absolutely flying. He's probably over the odds for a local horse. And then you got Plunger, who's second up after being beaten in the apprentice race. Lawbra, I think he goes pretty handy.
5: You're just going to read out the field.
4: Well, I think it's not a bad race in terms of, look, there's a few of these races at Mornington. Yes, they're benchmark 70s, benchmark 78s. So I think the form out of a lot of these races would be quite strong going into, say, those Wednesday meetings coming up with the country feature, say, like Geelong Cup Day, Bendigo Cup Day, the middle meeting at Caulfield, and also those big Sunday meetings, say, like Seymour Cup Day, Sale Cup Day, those sort of days. The form, I think, will be quite strong out of this meeting.
5: What did you make of the feature? The Ansett Classic, 2,400 metres here. Leon Craft, favourite.
4: Yeah, he's an interesting favourite.
5: $2.30.
4: He's obviously got the second of Chocolates back last preparation at Pakenham, where he was a bit unlucky. And then this prep, he's put down two really good performances alongside two really average ones. Most notably, his best performance probably last start, the Son of Contributor, where he bolted up at Sandown on the hillside on the Wednesday program. He won by nearly 5 lengths. Carried 56. He did get a nice run in the race. He got a really sweet ride.
5: I thought he had
4: shin.
5: An unreal ride. Like, the horse was very slow out. He sort of missed the start, then took him back. All the pace came out of the race. He took off, but didn't fully go on with it, did he? Sort of just got into a position where he could just keep stalking and then was just way too good for him. It was a midweek race, though. Like, it's not like, it's an interesting sort of lead up. You know, you win a benchmark 78 and you're straight into favourite in a listed race, but it's a fairly weak race.
4: Yeah, well, I think that's probably as well that it's hard for the horses at the top of the market to take up much percentage in the form they've been in this preparation.
5: Sorry, Tara Mansour. Asvar's sort of trending the right way. Beach Pad was the horse I was interested in. I just think he's out of the best lead up. Like, he's out of a fast run, 2,500, where, you know, you sort of tie in that form through Chocolates with the favourite. He was probably a long way back in that race shape. I don't know if it really suited him all that much, Beach Pad. So I think in a race where, you know, he's a horse with a bit of a turn of foot, I thought he was well over the odds at, what, $11 now?
4: Yeah, I could see that. I was happy to be with the favourite, Leon Quire, and what he did last start, and then more on his overall depth of form. And this, he's a lightly raced stayer too. I don't know if you could necessarily say we've seen the bottom of him yet. He's only had 13 starts. Mm. He's only had a few runs at this distance range as well. And one of those is a second of Chocolates, where he's quite unlucky behind her at Pakenham. So Jamie Mellon rides gate 2, puts him to sleep in the early stages. She'll just need room at some point. I think the pace should be on. Sunset Park probably goes forward here with the blinkers on, you would think. Or I think she got the visors on, actually. And visors first time. Winner of the Matriarch last year. He's been struggling for form a bit going back. I think they have to go forward at 2,400, don't they?
5: Yeah, there's probably a few that sort of always settle closer to the rear that might sort of look to chance their arm a bit today and get into a position. That's probably the worry with Leon Craft. He's slowly away from barrier two again. If he gets buried behind a few horses you don't want to be following, that's probably the tricky part to navigate. But he's definitely got the most upside. Speaking of upside, Concord Connie, she's probably the highlight in terms of horses to look forward to for the spring in race number 7, $1.85.
4: I think it's a tricky setup, 1,200 at Mornington first up for a horse who's probably going to be better suited at 1,400 and maybe even a mile. She won last preparation at 1,200 metres in a maiden. Was $1.40 on that night at Pakenham and won well, but her two big performances came at 1,400 at Flemington, and the monster win there on Anzac Day when she won by 6 lengths and smashed the clock and then was able to replicate it.
5: So that rating she put up on Anzac Day where we just were in awe of her win, maybe it was even it was Anzac Day. Where does that sort of put her from a spring point of view?
4: Oh, still the talk that she's got, you know, a Group 1 horse on rating so far is wrong. She'd need to step up a fair bit to sort of confirm.
5: Are we talking like another 2 or 3 lengths or?
4: Yeah, I would suggest probably 3 lengths.
5: Yeah, if she's going to win one, probably, but it's exciting times given that was only her second campaign.
4: Yeah. No, I'm not saying that can't happen. The market

0: you know, is going to be very much in love with this horse early in the preparation because she's so exciting and she put down that massive performance. I think $1.80 first up Mornington, 1,200 metres. She's probably going to be midfield or worse with a few intriguing, like the few other key chances in the race, Queen Christine, Hanky Alpha, who's trialled really nicely for Cindy Alderson, first up from New Zealand. Sun Setting even could probably push forward. Kippies will probably be wanting a similar spot to Concord Connie. So the key chances in the market are probably all going to be ahead of her in the run. Now, she's got more talent, I think there's no doubting that, than those horses, but how screwed down she's first up at 1,200 metres. The other side of this, though, is maybe she is quite ready to go because she's only got a 76 handicap rating and they would need her to probably elevate that to secure her a spot in some better races going forward, I would have thought.
1: Mm.
0: You'd think a race like the Tristark might be on their radar.
1: Yeah, it's sort of about the intent with these runners that are first up sort of in the early parts of the spring, isn't it? And there might be a fair bit of intent with her today. This one from Shawnee off the text, Sunset Park, the only leader in the race. She might get her own way out in front in the Ansett Classic, sort of querying the pace in the race. Can definitely see that angle, Shawnee. So it's not a bad little program for Mornington. I think Buck Lou, if he runs in the last race and sort of takes on VIP, that might be another real good race to follow the form out of. But you know, I think that's enough on the secondary meeting. We might get into a bit of Rose Hill.
0: And then we might talk a little bit of Caulfield as well, but for tomorrow. But yeah, I think that last bit of the program, races 6, 7, 8, are certainly where most of the interest is in the Ansett Classic, then in Concord Connie. And as you said, that clash in the last between Buccleuch and VIP. VIP's a really exciting horse. He's 3 from 4. Buccleuch's come back, and obviously a bit disappointing his preparation before, but he's come back with 2 really good wins at Sandown on the hillside. He's got to carry the 61 today. If they clash in the last, it'll be an intriguing little clash there at Mornington.
1: Mm. You couldn't believe they bet nearly $5 for VIP first up. It was an absolute gift.
0: Yeah, I missed that one. Bishin in the saddle today. He's a kilo over, so just worth noting that. So the horse is listed at 54.5. He'll ride him at 55.5 there today. All right, we'll take a break and we'll come back and have a look at that meeting at Sydney for the Golden Rose on the other side.
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0: Great to have your company this morning on The First Word for this

0: massive weekend of sport and racing kicks off today from the horse racing world at Mornington in Victoria. And we also go to Rose Hill for the Golden Rose. We've had plenty of sport kicking off the weekend as well, Nico. The NBL on Thursday night, the Melbourne United in the battle of who's the best team in Melbourne, absolutely dwarfed.
1: How about the Phoenix?
0: The Phoenix.
1: 4 from 44 from 3-point land.
0: Ooh,
1: I think I could even do better than that.
0: That's pretty bad, isn't it? 4 from 44.
1: That is horrific.
0: Horrific night for the Phoenix on Thursday night as they got absolutely belted up by, he's the new star of the basketball scene here in Victoria, isn't he? Cole Anthony. He was very good on Thursday night. Then last night, of course, the Roosters booked their spot into the NRL Grand Final, taking the prelim there. And all eyes now on the NRL on Sunday night to see if Penrith can make another Grand Final appearance. They're up against the Newcastle Knights and very short price favourites on there on Sunday night ahead of next week.
1: Yeah, looking forward to that one. It's going to be a ripper.
0: You're not an NRL man at all, but
1: couldn't even tell you all the NRL teams.
0: You have to respect the Panthers, just there, how good they've been for
1: Aren't
0: so
1: they going
0: long.
1: For like 4 in a row or something?
0: No, they've already won 4 in a row.
1: Oh, okay. Well, it was semi, right?
0: Yeah, they've been in a lot of the grand finals in recent time, but yeah, Nico's just the absolute attitude of most in Melbourne regarding
1: it's grand final day, and you're talking about NRL.
0: Well, like, that was the prelim last night. It's not exactly like it's irrelevant.
1: Sharpen up.
0: A lot of talking racing about the NRL, of course, this week with Peter Volandis.
1: Yeah, there's a big one, isn't it?
0: Resignation or just retirement from Racing New South Wales?
1: I don't know, but he's off to be the main man over at the NRL. Well, he sort of already was. You're just taking fully over, isn't
0: he? Yeah, yeah. So, there's obviously the Sydney has been probably better off a majority of what PVL's brought to the table, hasn't it?
1: Well, he forgot about the Golden Rose. He gave everything else a bit of a prize money kick up, and he's left it at a mil.
0: It is interesting. The Golden Rose has not changed prize money since it became a Group One. That's incredible. Like, in the space of nearly 20 years, so 2009 to now, 2026, it hasn't been touched from a prize money point of view.
1: I suppose you see the fruits of the win more from a stallion career if you're a colt.
0: Yeah.
1: From a filly's point of view, maybe they need a little bit of a bit more on their side there.
0: You would think, though, given the status of the Golden Rose, you know, if someone was to say, when they look at the landscape of, you know, the pricing of some of the big Group 1 races, I think the Coolmore's worth $3 million. The Caulfield Guineas is worth $3 million, I'm pretty sure. The Derby got elevated this year to $3 million during the week, up from $2 million. So you compare that against other three-year-old Group 1 races. And the Golden Rose to sit $1 million would have to be, rankings-wise, sit right there with the Guineas and the Coolmore. It's interesting from that point of view.
1: Speaking of, Guest House is your favourite in the Golden Rose at 4.05 today, 1400 metre Group 1, $2.35 is the current price, $4.24 St Gotthard, $6.50 War Woven, 11 into 9 Under Focus. You've got Trombolt there at 12, Camponier d'Italia there at 23, and then Central Europe also 23. Tenenbaum's probably been the one that's had a bit of support at longer odds, 100s into 30s.
0: Yeah, I think that BAP is crucial. So Racing New South Wales official maps and the stewards sort of publish their views on the Racing New South Wales site. You can get that every Thursday. They've got an interesting speed map here, Nick, with plagiarism leading War Woven. How do you see it unfolding?
1: I would have thought there'd be no chance you want to be stuck behind plagiarism if you're a War Woven's connections.
0: So you want to lead him?
1: Yeah, I thought they'd lead from barrier one, hold him out, just... He's a tough horse, War Woven. We had Bjorn on a couple of weeks back saying that he's probably a Guineas horse and he's just come back so much better saying that he's really strengthened up. So I thought he'd probably lead. I think the inside three draws are key to the map, aren't they? Plagiarism's going to be there. Tenenbaum probably gets a real soft run.
0: Then does Castello King come across like he did last time?
1: He's been scratched, so that's had a big impact.
0: Oh, yeah, that he did come out.
1: So that takes a little bit of pace out of the race, I would have thought. I don't think Under Focus will have the speed to hold out Guest House. I think Guest House just probably lands in the 1-1 on the back of sort of the horse park second, who's the outside lead. Then you've got Cormier drawn 6 outside of Guest House, Camponier d'Italia 7, Basilius 8. You'd think they're sort of all midfield or worse, and none of them have that much early speed. So I think key to that is St Gotthard drawn in 9. So if those horses just to his inside aren't that well away, it can probably get on the back of Guest House. That will be the key to the race, where St Gotthard sits in the run, I would.

0: The Chris Wall away, is it, from a wide draw with potentially still a Guinness to come?
1: It's big third up man, though. See Waller.
0: Yeah. Oh, he's right jockey in Tim Clark if you do want to roll forward from that wide draw.
1: Trombolt, Stoy Marco probably have to go right back, you would have thought.
0: Yeah, from gates 11 and 12, looking at the mile and maybe even Stormy Marco, Chris has been pretty open, could be a spring champion horse, so maybe getting up to the 2,000 this preparation. Are they too far back for you, those horses? Obviously, they got some class. Trombolt, Stormy Marco, Basilius is Group 2 winner in Brisbane. Cormier was behind Trombolt and the JJ Atkins, but those horses, are they just going to be spotting Guest House to be a start for you?
1: Yeah, I sort of thought so. The one I sort of was really hard to is Stormy Marco. I had Trombolt pretty much bang on what the market has him. I really liked what he did late fresh, but you'd think it's all about a Guineas for him. No, I'm all aboard Guest House today. I think it's his race to lose, as we touched on off the top. You know, even if you're not sort of a horse that's going to be known as a 1,400-metre horse, you can get away with winning the Golden Rose and be a star sprinter for the future. And that might be the case with him. He's such a strong beast of a colt. It was a big win first up. Yes, he did have some favours getting back to the inside on a fence day, but I think it just showed probably how good a horse he is to win how he did first up. His golden slipper win was outrageous. Like, the tempo they went in the early stages, he just absolutely murders them. I think the more you watch the Blue Diamond, he should have gone very close to winning. Zach Lloyd just seems to really click with the horse. I don't mind the 1,100 to 14. Like, it was a real test first up, wasn't it? Like, I think if he had gone to, say, a run to the Rose and then come to this third up, I would have thought there'd be the same queries whether he can sort of stay at that high level. So I don't mind that they've sort of missed that race and come straight to here. Yeah, I had him 220. I was very aggressive in my pricing, and I'll be aggressive with my betting as well. Best of the day for me, Guest House.
0: Yeah, looking forward to seeing you. I couldn't get him as short as the market. I've got a lot of respect for...
1: Albeit, I'm not backing him now. I think you'll get better.
0: Okay. That's interesting. I have a lot of respect for St. Gothard. I know you're not as keen on him, but I just love what I saw for him at the Gold Coast.
1: He's got the right sort of profile, doesn't he?
0: Yeah, that win in the Ken Russell was brilliant, where he really improved from first up to second up. I thought he's run first up. He had every chance to beat War Woven, but I just think from a fitness perspective, he'll come on up to the 1,400. And the other bit with the run to the Rose, they went along at an okay clip the first 400 metres, really took the juice out of the race between the 8 and the 4. And I just think he's a horse that's looking for more of a test. The Golden Rose with plagiarism, rocking along.
1: He's still pretty green.
0: And like War Woven. I think you'll get a much better pace today.
1: Watching the race, just him in isolation, like he was sort of looking to duck in a little bit. J-Mac was whipping the right, whipping the left. Like, he could take a lot of improvement from that run from a race smarts point of view as well. Like, he's only his third start in a race compared to War Woven, who's pretty battle-hardened. I think that's probably the big tick with him, just the upside. You sort of know, you pretty much know if Guest House can replicate what he did last start from a ratings point of view, you know, he'd probably just win it if that's the case. Whereas St. Gotthard is the one that seems like he could get to that level at 1,400. Well, Woven, I think, is going to be right there. If the sort of track is up and in, he looks like he's probably going to be well-suited, drawn one. I would imagine he's probably sticking on for a place. And under focus, I've heard a lot of people tipping. I don't know if he has the knockout punch. Like, does he? The others, you know, they're sort of threatening to be A-graders. He does feel a bit more a B-grader. That might be being harsh, but sort of what you got to be in these Group 1 races. You can't tip him all.
0: No, you can't. Some very high-priced colts from the yearling sales there. None higher than St. Gothard. So he cost $2.7 million as a yearling. Nick at the Australian Easter yearling sales at Inglis back in 2025, the son of Snitzel. And you go down his page, he's, of course, a half-brother to... he's a full-brother to... Switzerland.
1: Right.
0: So,
1: Hashtag breeding.
0: The Group 1 winner of the Coolmore. So he'll be worth, he's probably worth a lot of money now already with the second at a Group 3 and a winner of Ken Russell. But if he's able to win today, don't know what.
1: It's a fascinating part of the cults, isn't it? Because, you know, from all reports, Guest House was what sold for, I think, $30 million to Coolmore after his slipper win. And then, you know, if they got in at the bottom end, say if he comes out, wins the Golden Rose and a Coolmore, you know, it's fascinating sort of how much money is worth in these stones.
0: Do you think Newgate would be, like, I know they're a vendor at the end of the day, but they sold him at the Magic Millions for $270,000. lost the bidding war

0: Coolmore to gain his services as a stallion going forward. Would that be one that Henry Field and the team would...
1: That'd keep you up at night, I reckon.
0: Yeah, I reckon you'd be losing some sleep over that.
1: All right, so you're St Goddard and I'm Guesthouse, head-to-head.
0: I think they're the top two chances in the race. I think the market's got it right. Warwoven, for me, had the right run the other day. He's very honest. I just think his ceiling is probably lesser than Guesthouse and St Gothard for mine. And Trombold will be warming up late. I think he'll be screaming home for third or fourth.
1: Mm. What's the race meeting Guineas Day in Sydney?
0: It's at Rose Hill, the Hill Stakes meeting.
1: Oh, okay, so J-Mac would probably come down for Trombold. I was wondering if D-Lane was just getting a little feeler out just for a Trombold just to keep the ride in the Guineas. But
0: well, St Gothard's still in the Guineas.
1: Yeah, you sort of might head that way as well.
0: So I think of a decision...
1: Tell you what, there'll be...
0: will be made after today, whether he heads to the Guineas or heads to the court.
1: Team Buston and Young will probably be the people most focused today on the Golden Rose, won't they? That's their opposition, these Colts. You think they've got everything in Melbourne covered off what we saw last week, so they'll be tuned into the Rose.
0: Well, I must say, compared to the Golden... the Caulfield Guineas, I reckon, the last 4 years has been a bit lacklustre. In terms of, you look at the ratings for the Caulfield Guineas, and it's actually most of the horses in the last 4 years that have won the Guineas have only rated to about what you'd say a Group 2 standard. The Guineas has been not as strong as what it had been historically.
1: Animo probably seems the last one that...
0: Well, you go back nearly 5 years for Animo in 2021, and he's the standard.
1: The last superstar.
0: This year's Guineas is trending like we're going to get an absolutely cracking race, isn't it?
1: Yeah.
0: So,
1: sure.
0: Looking forward to the Golden Rose today to see what happens there between some of the super colts. In terms of the other races in Sydney, before we take a break, Nico, is there any other races in Sydney that really caught your eye in terms of horses we should be backing?
1: The Shannon's interesting. Magneteer's come out this morning, actually. So that leaves Skyhook at $1.70 now. The Private Eye, $4. And Joe Pride's other runner, Stadio Mistay, there at $7.50. So
0: I'm looking forward to interviewing Joe out of seven regarding Private Eye. I reckon he's going to be coming out swinging here just against Skyhook, because it does look a bit of a two-horse race.
1: Yeah, he's the sort of horse that... Yeah, he's always got a good read on him, doesn't he? So... Skyhook looks a little short for mine at $1.70. When you look through his ratings profile, Skyhook, he's not getting any better. He's just sort of holding his mark, isn't he? So I feel like Private Eye, you know, if he ran up to what he, say, did in a Lawrence, there is nothing between them from a ratings point of view.
0: I thought Lazura is really well placed to win the Golden Pendant against the mares there, race number 7, horse number 1. She's around $2.10. And the other horse I was very interested in was Stars in Their Eyes, race 4, horse number 3, as he potentially goes up in trip. He's at the 1900 there against Mukhtalif and Anthracite. So we'll take a break. We'll get Nick's best bets on the other side of this and build up towards the day of racing at Mornington and Rose Hill with the first word, the trainers and track managers out of 7, and the Melbourne form preview regarding Mornington this morning. David Gately and Mark Hunter to join us from 8. Plenty more to come here on RSN.
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4: Time now to get the best bets for the days ahead from Nico. Where are we going, Nick? The best bet on the country this Saturday. Is it Mornington or Rose Hill?
5: Definitely Rose Hill.
4: Okay.
5: Guest House. Race 8 number 1. I think he's the best of the day. I think you'll be winning. I thought the other horse would be incredibly hard to beat today at Rose Hill. Can't believe they went up. I think Tab went up 350. Like, what the hell? Anyway, in one of the earlier races on the card, Decorum. Race 5, number 6.
4: Very good win first up.
5: This just looks over the line from a ratings point of view. If he can hold what he did last start, you'd think there's probably even improvement to come from that run. He started $11 and ran with guineas against Autumn Boy Attica and She's a Alibi. He's in a benchmark 88 and went like a rocket first up. So have him in all your multis. And the other bet I was keen to have from Rose Hill was actually in the staying race. Balamong Tagna there, race 3, number 2. Blinkers on, no weight, back to Rose Hill. Just thought she could stalk So You Are and get him late just with the 4.5 kilo weight difference there.
4: Both horses in both cups at the top of the market there, Balamong Tagna and So You Are. And
5: both Melbourne Caulfield Cups.
4: They're both in those races, I should say. They're not necessarily in the field, but they're needing to sort of work their way up the order. But both horses are off the ballot clause in both cups. So be trying to force their way in, I'd imagine.
5: For you today?
4: Best bet for me today is in Sydney as well. It'll be Lazura, race 7, number 1. I just think she's exceptionally well placed. She's got a great second up record. 5 goes second up, 3 wins, including that placing placing at Group 1 level. So she's certainly the one to beat for me in the Golden Pendant. And the other one was, they're both short, but you can multi them up. Race 4, number 3, Stars in Their Eyes, I think 205 for me.
5: The multis today are going to cop an absolute hammering. It's a multi-day in racing, and then you throw in the AFL Grand Final, which is just multi-central anyway.
4: Yeah, it's going to be a big day for the corporates there, of course, with the AFL Grand Final. 10 seconds left. Freo or Brisbane?
5: Brisbane by 17 points, and Mornington just got absolutely smashed with some rain by the looks of things.
4: All right. We'll talk to the trainers and the track managers up next.
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4: Welcome to The First Word. Back for this second hour. We're talking to the track managers and the trainers regarding today's racing at Mornington and Rose Hill with the Group 1 Golden Rose. It's a big meeting at Mornington, one of their biggest for the year, the Ansett Classic meeting. And joining us on the line to talk through the conditions is Aidan Jolly, track manager for the Melbourne Racing Club at Mornington, and also does a bit of work with the Sandown and Caulfield teams. Aidan, good morning to you. We've had rain early this morning. Coming into the studio here in South Melbourne, it was absolutely smashing down, and heard from our producer Riley feeling out the back that you've copped the brunt of it this last sort of 10 minutes.
10: Good morning, Trevor and Nick. Yeah, that's right. So, bit of a strange sort of morning. Woke up just on 4 and looked at the radar first thing and there was absolutely nothing on it. So we might have got away with this. And we did put out 8 mil of irrigation yesterday in anticipation. That track was becoming quite firm. It was probably, between a 3 and a 4 and maybe on the firmer side of a 3. And we sort of elected to irrigate yesterday with the mindset that, talking to the Bureau and looking at everything, that they were going to sort of tip very much the lower end of anything and sort of talking half a mil to a mil. And so I came in this morning and walking the track and there was a little bit of mist sort of floating around, and we had received just on a mil up until that point that we finished our lap, and we had one spin around with Daniel Stackhouse on it, and he said that was just a beautiful good 4. And since that posting of a good 4, we've had a further 3 mil in that downpour that we've just received. And then there is some more rain coming through and another band just about to cross of the bay now. So it doesn't look as heavy as that first lot that we've just received, but it does look a little bit longer. I anticipate that we are going to receive a little bit more than that 3 mil thus far.
5: Okay, it's probably hard to say where you think the track will really sit from a rating point of view, but throughout the day there is a little bit of wind around, so if the rain sort of comes this morning, could that be a chance that wind dries out the track a bit throughout the day?
10: I just ran out between Sydney and obviously yourself and, had a quick look at it, and I think, just with that rain that we've just received and the 3 mil, it's probably sitting between a 5 and a 6 already. I don't think there's any chance it's going to improve, given it's only a top of 15 degrees. Yeah, they are sort of predicting anywhere from 20 to 25 kilometres southerlies, but right now the wind wouldn't blow a candle out. It's really nice conditions, obviously, other than that rainfall coming through. And I just think with that moisture that we've just received and then that light showers early this morning, it's just going to pretty much linger through the profile for the majority of the day, and I can't see any upgrade whatsoever. If anything, we're probably going to see further downgrades as a result of this rainfall continuing post this interview.
4: Yeah, that's interesting information regarding today's meeting there at Mornington. And just with those winds, how will that potentially affect how the races are run there, Aidan?
10: Well, I think, southerly is not going to impact too much. As you know, tight turning track in Mornington, I think horses obviously need to really make their work from the 600-metre mark. We haven't raced in the true position since the 8th of June, King's birthday, so it's had 15 weeks off. Whilst we have had some races at 5 metres and 8, only superficial marking in both of those positions, that inside 5 to 6 metres presents the best I've seen it for quite some time. And I think every horse is going to get their chance. I don't think the wind's going to be a factor. I think, as always, it's very much just tempo related here at Mornington, and making sure that any horse that does want to obviously swoop and have a go at it is starting to make ground from sort of that 600 to 500 metre mark and not leaving it too late. So, yeah, really looking forward to today's card. It's we have obviously a few metro meetings here at Mornington. It's unfortunate that we've received the weather this morning, but we play on and it looks like a good day.
4: Certainly will be a good day to be on track as well. Many advantages.

0: points to watch the AFL Grand Final and the races there today at Mornington. So hopefully a big crowd in the attendance for ANZAC Classic Day. Thanks for your insight this morning, Aidan, and keep dry in the coming hours, mate. Hopefully avoid that rain.
1: Yeah, fingers crossed. Thanks, guys.
0: There's Aidan Jolly. So that's important news there, Nico. Yeah. I think plenty were expecting that track to probably stay in the good four range, but a bit of an unexpected, I suppose, hit of rain this morning with that 3 mils that's just dropped, and to stay in that, well, we're likely to stay in that soft five, soft six range maybe for the rest of the day.
2: Yeah, but putting 8 mil of irrigation on yesterday, sort of with all the information that they get, and as we touched on at the top, the Bureau, sometimes they get it wrong, don't they? They're not the best judges, so I would hate to be a track manager. They have the toughest jobs in terms of trying to get the conditions prepared for the best track.
0: Yeah, bit of a nightmare situation there for Aidan at Mornington, sort of waiting for the rain, not sure whether it was going to eventuate or not, and then it comes this morning. Anyway, not such the case in Sydney. Dave Morrison, track manager there from Rose Hill. Dave, how's the week been weather-wise ahead of the Golden Rose?
3: Yeah, it's been an interesting weather week. We've had some warm temperatures, and then we had a bit of rain very early Wednesday morning before track work there. We got about 5.8 mils in that, which took us into the soft five range. And then looking at the weather ahead, I sort of backed that up Thursday night. I put 5 mils of irrigation on the track just to keep us nicely in that that mid sort of soft five range. And then weather yesterday kicked up a little bit. It was about 28, 29. And then we got in the afternoon, there was a bit of a storm come across, like when you're just talking about weather forecasts changing all of a sudden. Yeah, it was hail just in one that passed by us, and we only got 0.1 out of it. So it sort of pushed to the north of us, but it just came over nicely and gave us some sort of a bit of a cloud cover. So it kept that moisture in the track nicely. So we didn't irrigate last night, and we're just in that really high side of a four, virtually a five this morning.
0: Okay, so virtually a five this morning. In terms of the feedback from the riders who galloped over it this morning, were there any gallops from the riders this morning?
3: Yeah, we had a couple of David Paynes, and Ash Morgan was on that. We had a very heavy dew this morning, still quite a bit of heavy moisture on that leaf there. He felt like it felt beautiful, nice cushion, very consistent around the track. He thought it's probably just a five, but it'd be a good four by race time. Our instruments are saying it's right up there, so you could nearly say it's on the border of that. But we're looking at a top temperature today of 34 degrees. Mm. It would be some sort of late change in the afternoon, probably around 4 o'clock. We might get a little drop, but only 0.4, they're saying. It won't affect us. But there looks to be a little bit of a pickup of the winds around that time, around 4 to 5 o'clock from the sort of the southeast. But they only get up to about 15 kilometres an hour. But it's looking a sensational morning here.
0: Yeah, it looks like we're set for a terrific day of racing. Do you think you'll get an upgrade during the day to maybe a good three at any point there, Dave, or is there enough moisture in the track that even with those hot conditions, that won't happen?
3: Yeah, I think we'll be staying a four. Even with the hot conditions, we've looked forward. We've applied the irrigation when we thought, and we've gone around it yesterday afternoon and this morning. I'm very happy with the moisture in the track. And we did about 3-4 weeks ago, we did verti drain the track, which just gives it that beautiful. And the grass cover is just magnificent at the moment. It's really coming along because we've got a shear of 13.5, which just shows how strong our root system is coming along.
0: Yeah, track's been racing in really good order of late. So no doubt that'll be again the case today with the rail in the true position for the Golden Rose meeting to hold that good four. Dave, best of luck with the day ahead, one of the biggest for the calendar for you. And hopefully all goes well and we see a cracking edition of the Golden Rose.
3: Yeah, it'd be lovely. I think it's going to be a great race day, and hope the boys down there in Mornington, they get through. I'm sorry the weather's stuffed them up, but it does tend to do that at times, unfortunately.
0: It certainly does. It's one thing we can't control, but hopefully it's still a terrific day of racing. Thanks for that, Dave.
3: No worries. All the best today. Bye.
0: There's Dave Morrison. Always good with his time, Nick, and his insights. So interesting. Good four right throughout the day, most likely there at Rosehill.
2: Yep, exactly what I wanted to hear if you're betting up there today. And many punters will be giving the short price favourites on the card. There might be a few max bets there today from a few out there.
0: Yeah, no doubt. Be the premier wagering meeting in the country today there, Rosehill. Let's go to Peter Galagotis, who has got some key runners today at Mornington. Pete, good morning to you. What do you make of that report from Aidan this morning that the track now in the softs 6 potential rain with range with that rain that came this morning? Is that good for your runners, you think?
4: I think it's going to suit probably Recuperado more than House of Lords, but as long as it's as long as it sort of keeps together, I think House of Lords should cope with it okay. I'm not convinced that she likes sort of yielding ground to the badder side of things, but definitely suit Recuperado.
2: You've got her in race number 3, Pete, horse number 11, with Jamie Malum in the saddle of 54.5 kilos. Gee, she's had a bit of an identity change of late. She was a get-back sort of run on back marker early, but her last two runs she's been right up on top of the pace and run well considering the way the race worked out last time, a big winner two runs back.
4: Yeah, look, it's very interesting. When she won at Caulfield, I was sort of like flabbergasted that she could absorb that pressure on the pace and give a really good kick and hold off the opposition on the day. And she's since had a jump out and profiled the same. Well, I think she's just matured up in herself and she's learnt to pace herself and not sort of overdo it in the sense. And look, it's fantastic when you can get a horse that can roll up on the speed and idle within its comfort zone and give a good strong kick.
2: You've given her a tick over jump out in between runs. What did you make of that piece of work?
4: Yeah, well, again, I thought it was above average. She just pinged the lids and she just travelled the whole way. Was never asked of any effort. And I thought, you know, look, I had in mind that, you know, she'd had probably, what is it, three weeks or nearly a month between runs, and I didn't do any sort of any work with her, any gallop work, so I just wanted to use that as a tune-up, and she exceeded my expectations on that morning, and I've just kept a lid on her since, and I'm hoping that with the engagement of Jamie, she can, roll forward from a beautiful barrier and with no weight on her back, hopefully she can take some catching.
2: You've also got House of Lords going around in race 5, horse number 9. She has been racing in much stronger company her last two runs, so the drop in class looks suitable.
4: Yeah, look, she's a big rangy mare that probably likes a bigger track. But in saying that, my confidence level was dampened a little bit with a barrier. I was hoping we could draw a gate on that tight turning track and she could put herself in a nice premium position, but from the draw, it's going to be a little bit sticky. So, you know, sometimes you can't have it all your way. But she's a quality mare, and I think she's got a lot of upside as she steps up in distance. And I think she'll acquit herself well. It's going to be interesting how the track plays. Just taking our time with her and she's progressing beautifully. You know, she's a Saturday Metropolitan winner, very well bred, had a really good staying mare, and she's showing those really good staying qualities going forward.
0: Certainly two nice mares to have in the stable going forward. Recuperado is the better chance from a market perspective. If you're having a bet today, Pete, would she be the one you're with as well?
4: Yeah, look, I must, by my own admission, I'm not a punting man. I can't warm to that caper, but look, if she backs up from that sort of exuberant effort in a trial, I'm happy with the mannerism, everything. You know, I think she's, she's in the mix for sure.
0: All right, so Recuperado there in race number 3 on the program. Who wins today in the footy, Brisbane or Fremantle?
4: You can make a case for both sides.
0: It's going to be a good game.
4: It's going to be a flip of the coin. It's going to be interesting if the weather comes and who's going to handle the conditions, I suppose. It's going to be a tight, tough game, I reckon, with

0: predicted sort of forecast rain, and it's going to be no love out there, that's for sure. Big pressure melting pot. But look, they're both great sides, and they've progressed through the season exceptionally well. Brisbane, in particular, have raised the bar a little bit in recent weeks, and they're seasoned. They've got the confidence and the experience from their previous wins, I suppose, maybe lean towards them a little bit.
1: Yeah, I think that's probably a fair case that you've made there, Pete. Nearly almost good enough to be on SEN with the way you summed up that this morning. Yeah, so best of luck with Recuperato today, mate.
0: I've learnt from the best team.
1: Yeah, we'll see.
0: You guys go pretty good.
1: I don't know about the footy stuff, but anyway, we love our racing. It's going to be a good day, hopefully, today at Mornington for Anzac Classic Day, and hopefully for your connections, both horses run well. Thanks for that, Pete.
0: Cheers, guys. Have a great day.
1: There's Pete Galagotis. Always good with his time, Nico, and he gave pretty good summation on how the grand final might work out. We'll take a quick break. We'll come back with plenty more trainers on this Saturday morning as we build up towards Anzac Classic Day and also the Golden Rose in Sydney.
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1: Time to talk to more of the trainers regarding today's meeting at Mornington. We'll also catch up with some of the key players at Rose Hill for Golden Rose Day. One man who's only got the one runner at Mornington, but a key runner in the first event is Mitch Friedman with Savitri. Mitch, good morning to you.
10: Morning, guys. How are you?
1: Yeah, very well, thanks. Great information last week too by you. I just wanted to highlight with attrition. Going forward, and you get kicked up for him at a big price. Just before we get to Savitri, must have been wrapped with how he went in the Underwood.
10: Yeah, see, bit of strife from having me on, but anyway, it was good. Worked well for me. Both horses ran well. He ran super. Didn't quite get the right run. He was a bit held up on the corner when he needed his momentum to be building. And he looks like he's right on track to head back up to Sydney for the Hill Stakes now.
1: Yeah, the race he's been so competitive in the past. Looks a perfect race for him in 2 weeks' time. Before we get there, though, we have to get through a few runners, just the one run now with the scratching of Jenny Any Dots, but Savitri in the first event. What did you make of her first up performance there at Sandown where she was well backed?
10: Yeah, she's a bit frustrating. She's got good talent. She's probably still developing physically, but she also just wants to do things a bit keen. And it's something she's done all along, you know, ever since her early gallops and early jump outs, she's always just wanted to go that bit quicker than we wanted her to go. And she, unfortunately, the other day, she just did too much within herself in the first half of the race, and she was just vulnerable the last 100, and they got a hold of her. But I think a run under her belt, she's sort of poured the work into her. She's in a good spot mentally and physically, and we'd expect her to be sort of rolling along up near the speed and, being really competitive in that race.
8: Sort of watching the race, it looked like she just maybe saw a bit of clear air and wanted to take off. Is there, you know, a chance of getting some cover today might sort of help her settle a little bit better in the run?
10: Yeah, she's more of a case of that you've got to ride the horse rather than the race. Like we were sort of going in there, and it's not ideal going first up, but we were happy to lead or sit outside a leader, and there was an opportunity to get cover, and she just resented the tempo of the race. So she's really got to go at her own speed, and if she settles with a bit of cover, then happy days. And if she ends up sort of leading or outside lead, as long as she's conserving energy, she'll be right in the finish.
8: What do you make of the track for her today?
10: It's a tricky track. It is sort of, you know, favours the locals a bit, first time her going around it. But, if she's rolling along up near the speed, she should sort of get a chance to win.
1: Confidence levels in her today then, Mitch?
10: Yeah, we're sort of pretty confident that we found the right race for her. She's got to carry a bit of weight, but she's come on from the first up run. I sort of think that she can sort of get back up to stakes class at her next start, and hopefully she can get her confidence up today.
1: She certainly looks well-placed in the first event. Hopefully for the team, it's a nice hit-and-run job there today at Mornington. Thanks for that.
10: No worries. Good on you.
1: There's Mitch Freeman regarding Savitri. So race one, number two, had the two runners placed last week at Caulfield, Nick, with Araqua and also Attrition and Stable in good form.
8: Good push for Araqua. She ran a big race.
1: Yeah, she ran a good race last week.
8: Yeah, hopefully. I'm on Savitri, so that was pretty positive. They want to sort of get her back to stakes class. So if that's the case, benchmark 70 should be well within her grasp.
1: One runner who also is in that event is Celestial Zara for John McArdle, who's got two runners on his home track today in the first two races, and then My Gladiola in tomorrow's Manicato. John, good morning to you. It seems like we've been smashed with a bit of rain there this morning at Mornington.
11: Very little. It's been misty. Been misty. In all honesty, if you kick the dirt, it's dry underneath it. We had a 5-minute thunderstorm, but not a huge amount, no.
1: Interesting. With the track going to that soft five range, so wait and see sort of how it plays throughout the meeting. Your two runners today, just before we get into their key chances, are they going to be suited on a soft track?
11: Celestial Zara, no problems at all. She's won on rain-affected ground, and Yum, I'm actually just looking at the scratchings at the moment, deciding whether I scratch or not. At this stage, she'll be getting scratched.
1: Okay, is that...
11: If there's another scratching in the next couple of minutes while we're talking, she may stay in, but it's a terrible barrier that at this stage, four scratchings, she would once she come into barrier 12, probably want to come into sort of 10 before we'd run.
1: All right, so we'll be watching these scratchings there in the next 6 minutes or so. In terms of Celestial Zara, what did you make of her run last start at Sandown?
11: Yeah, thought she was good. Thought she was brave. Probably didn't show the same ping as what she did her first two runs this time in, but halfway down the straight, I thought she was sort of dropping off a bit, but then she got to work again and was strong late, so wasn't beaten far. Ocean Bays ran well again last night. I thought she ran well. And from the gate, jumps from barrier two today now. I think she'll travel nicely, and all going well, she should be in the firing line again.
1: So that's race one, number four today, Celestial Zara. With the news that you're likely to scratch Yum, we won't touch on her. I'll ask about My Gladiola tomorrow in the Manicato. She's a bit of the forgotten horse going around this week, John. I haven't heard a lot about her from the tipsters after a Group 1 win.
11: That's good.
1: You like going under the radar, don't you?
11: Yeah, look, I suppose everyone thinks that she doesn't run 1,200. Maybe they're right, maybe they're not. She did run second in the fastest Coolmore ever ran. Mm. So that probably suggests that she, as long as there's speed on,

0: run the 1200. Will there be speed on? I wouldn't have thought Beaver would go too slow. Bit of a tricky draw is probably the biggest thing, because, as I say, she can over race. But if Jamie and her can sort of plot a path where she gets a little bit of cover and just behind the speed and doesn't over race, then I'm sure she'll run competitively.
1: Yes, she always does, doesn't she? So such a reliable mare. Best of luck with her tomorrow in the Manicato and with Celestial Czar in the first. Thanks for your insight this morning, mate.
0: No problem.
1: There's John McArdle. Always hard to beat on his home track at Mornington. Nick and Celestial Czar are probably the key chance to the danger to Savitri in that first event. So they look the two main players, don't they?
2: Yeah, they do. Yeah, they do in that race. And, good insight, Reed, my Gladiola. I think maybe a few people forget about that Coolmore run, don't they? It's a little while ago now, but gee, what a win in the Moira, and I think everyone was happy to see him and Jamie get that big Group 1 win. There was some absolute scenes after the races there.
1: There was. It was a very, very popular result there in the Moira Stakes, and she's trying to add another Group 1 win to the CV in tomorrow's Manicato. Just on the Melbourne Form preview today, we will be looking at today's meeting from Mornington. We won't have a Melbourne Form preview tomorrow for Caulfield. The preview for Caulfield will be, or the preview element of Caulfield's meeting tomorrow will be done on Correct Weight from 9 to 11am with you and myself.
2: Yeah, probably so, from about 10. I reckon, yep. Get stuck in a Caulfield.
1: Yep, we'll build up towards that meeting tomorrow. But your standard RSN programming for the morning today, looking mainly at Mornington. Gavin Betchgood has a few runners going around at Mornington today. Gav, good morning to you. Seems like you've got a good team going to the races.
3: Yeah, we do. So we're probably banking on the weather a little bit. So hopefully the rain that's forecast eventuates.
1: It has eventuated this morning. I don't know if you heard the interview with Aidan Jolly. There was about 3 mils that hit the tracker just before 7 a.m. And he was suggesting, even though the track's been put up a good 4, that was done prior to this rain hitting, that it was probably in the soft 6 range. So
2: 5 or 6.
1: Yeah, 5 or 6. So that's probably positive for your runners then.
3: Yeah, very much so.
1: All right, let's get into them. Race number 3, you've got the 7 Piastri, first run for the new stable. Obviously, you haven't had him too long, but what do you make of his chances here?
3: I think he's a great each-way chance. He arrived to me in very good order. He's obviously a fit horse, so I suppose the point of difference will be change of scenery and, just changing it up a little bit in his routine. But he's galloped well, he's drawn low, he looks to get a lovely run right on the back of the speed, and from what we've seen of him, he's got a good turn of foot, but he probably needs to be bottled up, so I think where he's drawn today is going to be ideal.
2: Also got Moby Dick in the same race, horse number 9, he probably looks one that's going to be really suited if that rain does stick around today. We're on a soft track.
3: Yeah, very much so. Look, he's very deep into a campaign, but we don't do a lot with him in between runs. He normally goes and has sort of 5 to 7 days down at the beach and comes home, has a maintenance gallop, and that's allowed us to get longevity out of his preparation. He might find the back of Piastri, sort of third pair back, and he's a horse that just wants to be covered up as long as possible, and getting exposed late, he's got a good change-up speed.
2: You got Lincoln Rocks in race number 5, horse number 4. He ran really well for you guys first up there, running second. And I thought last start was a sneaky good run, given the race shape. Everything from the back of the field, it sort of inverted a bit that race. So given that, I thought he stuck on pretty well. What did you make of the effort?
3: I can't believe he opened up the price he did, because I've been really happy with both runs for me. He was obviously a bit of a gap between runs going into his first run and probably just blew out over the concluding stages. And second up, Mark Zara was of the opinion that he didn't really sort of like being cluttered up and having sort of horses all around him. And when he had his first run for us, he was sort of wide and had clean air the whole way. So he suggested maybe trying some headgear on him. We had galloped him in winkers previously and had toyed with the idea of putting them on. So we've gone winkers first time today. There doesn't look to be crazy speed in the race, especially with sort of Sapphire Siren coming out, so I would think he sort of rolls forward and parks in the first 4 or 5, and I think he's a great each way bet today.
2: That's probably a good thing with him. He does have some tactical versatility.
3: Yeah, and where he's drawn, you need to make a decision from that start at Mornington, forward or back, and I just think if we're going back, well, they're not going to go quick, and then they're sort of really going to get hustling down, you know, that first side straight there. So I think our best chance is putting him into the race.
1: Good push there for Lincoln Rocks, race 5, number 4. And you got another OTI racing horse going around in the last. He's a big price first up today, Regal Line. I assume he's here for a hit out and will be better as he gets out over longer. But could he run a bit of a cheeky race fresh?
3: I'd be surprised to see him figuring in the finish. We're very happy with the horse. His coat's still a little bit behind. I just think he's going to take a run or two, and hopefully he's sort of hitting his straps at the right time. You know, those second-tier Country Cup meetings and that race that he won on Cranbourne Cup Day last year, they look to be good sort of target races for him, but he'll take a run or two.
1: He certainly had a good preparation last time in, of course, winning the Dean Lester there at Cranbourne and then running so well in the Stony Creek and Stall Cup. So we saw the Coleraine Cup yesterday, country racing in full swing over the next few weeks, which is great to see, and I'm sure he'll find his way into one of those country cups going forward. By the sounds of it, Gav, Lincoln Rocks is the horse you're most keen on then today?
3: Yeah, definitely. He's done really well in between runs, and I think the sort of the 4 weeks between runs suits well, and any rain is only going to be a bonus for him.
1: All right, race 5, number 4 there, Lincoln Rocks. We need to be playing him each way. Thanks for your time this morning, mate. Best of luck with the team.
3: Thanks very much, guys.
1: There's Gavin Bedgood. Always good with his time and pushing a bit of a roughie there, Lincoln Rocks. He opened up a big price during the week, Nico.
2: Yeah, I don't mind it. He's been 23 into 17, and he was one that you give a big tick to. Now there's been a little bit of rain around. He did win a Kyneton Cup, I think, on a soft track when he rolled forward for Linda Meach when he was with the Archibald Stable. So if they roll forward today, he's going to give that race a bit of a shake by the sounds of things.
1: Yeah, just by the sounds of things, I don't think I need to be re-looking at my tips for the Melbourne Form Preview and putting him in there.
2: Yeah, I thought him and Tarka Speed were both well over the odds in that race.
1: All right, we'll take a break. We'll come back with more trainers regarding Mornington, but also Michael Kent Jr. and Adrian Bott to join us in the back end of this program, The First Word, to talk about today's Golden Rose meeting with some of the key chances there. More to come.
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1: Scratching deadline has just gone past, Nick, at 7:30, and some big scratchings out of Mornington today, including Bucklew comes out of the last.
2: Yeah, he's come out of the last. He's now getting 2.15 about VIP. Queen Christine was the second pick in race number 7. She's out, so now $1.65 for Concord Connie. And a few other key ones throughout the day, which we'll touch on in the form panel.
1: All right, Shane Jackson joins us. He's going to...

0: heading down to Mornington with the key runner in the Ansett Classic with Beach Pad. Shane, good morning to you. What do you make of the rain for a few of your horses this morning? We've had, I think, 3 mils hit just before 7 a.m. and the track now most likely in the soft 5 range. So what do you make of that?
1: Oh, look, I think that's perfect ground for any horse, isn't it, really? Nobody wants these rock-hard decks. Soft 5 won't worry mine. Neither of them wanted very soft, but I don't think it's going to get to that stage. I think it's just a bit of misty rain, and just keep the sting out of it. So I shouldn't have any complaints with the track conditions.
0: Your first of your runners is in the Ansett Classic, race number 6, horse number 9, Beach Pad. He was pretty good there last start in the Archer, and seems like now this distance range is exactly what he's looking for.
1: Yeah, I think so. I thought he was huge in the Archer. You know, he was going around at 100-1 and he ran an absolute cracker. He hasn't missed a beat since. Brought him down to Flemington during the week just to break up the trip a little bit. It's a long way to Mornington from Warrnambool. So look, he's bouncing. Mornington's one of those tracks where anytime I've gone there, I've said I'll never hurry back. It's a hard track to catch. It's obviously very good for the locals. But look, good jockey on board. He knows the horse well, and he's quite a nimble horse. So yeah, if we get tactics right, I think the horse can be right in it today.
0: What is the likely tactics then today with Declan Bates in the saddle from that midfield gate, or the middle gate, I should say?
1: Look, he's not a horse you can hurry forward on. You just sort of need to, you don't have to drag him back either, but you just sort of have to let him jump and sit where he's comfortable. If you try and force him into a spot, he sometimes resents it. But I'd like to see him, yeah, not much further back than midfield, because yeah, I think it might be a hard task if he gets right back to reel them in. So hopefully we're in that sort of handy to midfield range, just land there naturally.
2: So I don't know if you had too much of a look at the market, but you cross the line with Leon Crowe's a $2.40 favourite, you know, 3 runs ago at Caulfield. You come through the best lead-up last start in the Archer, and you're sitting there at $9-$10. I thought it did look a big price given his form lines.
1: Yeah, to be honest, I'm not a punter at all, but I thought he was probably above the odds a bit yesterday. I seen he was 10 or 12 to 1 yesterday, and I thought he's great value for somebody who wants to have something each way on him, I think. Like I said, he hasn't missed a beat, and yeah, his form's been quite solid. So yeah, he's a handy little horse. I'm not saying he's a superstar. The favourite obviously looks quite hard to beat, but you could make a case for him to be definitely knocking on the door.
2: You also got Fajita San in race number 8, horse number 2. He had a great sort of campaign for you last time in. He looks like he's jumped out well in readiness for this.
1: He has, yeah. Look, previous form first up has never been great. His first up run for me was very, very good, but that was sort of halfway through a prep when I got him. So we don't have any huge expectations. The mile is obviously on the short side for him. He has jumped out very well, but there's plenty of improvement there. He's still a bit wintry in the coat. He was going to be first up in the Gold Nugget at Ballarat, and he got a bloody foot abscess. So that just set us back a week. But no, look, he'll be ridden quiet from the barrier, and just have him hitting the line strong to improve into second up over a bit further.
2: AFL Grand Final, Dave. You fully embrace the AFL. Have you got a tip for us?
1: No, I'd love to see Fremantle do it, to be honest. You know, I know Brisbane going for 3 in a row, but for a team that have never done it, wouldn't it be great to see them get up? I'm a Geelong supporter, so I had Frank Howard form a little bit today. They got the win over us, but I won't get to see much of it today. But I'm sure it'll be a good game.
0: Yeah, I'm sure it will be. Plenty of big screens there at Mornington, so there'll be places for everyone to view it as well there on course. Thanks for your time this morning, Jacko. Best of luck with the 2 runners.
1: No worries, man. Thanks for having me on.
0: There's Shane Jackson. So pretty confident regarding the chances of Beach Pad in the Ansett Classic. And as you said,
2: Nico, bet, I think.
0: Yeah, he's potentially over the odds in that race. Time now to catch up with Adrian Bott. The Gay Waterhouse Racing Team, of course, have got a big hand of runners today in Sydney. And he's been good enough to give us some time this morning. Adrian, good morning to you. One of the great days on the calendar in Sydney Racing Golden Rose Day.
3: Hey, good morning, guys. Yeah, looking forward to the day, and yeah, just glad to have some nice representation from the stable across the board.
0: Yeah, it kicks off for you guys in race number 3, the Colin Stephan Quality. You've got the favourite here, Bella Montagna. She was very good last week in the Newcastle Cup and on the quick turnaround, and you've decided to go with the blinkers here.
3: Yeah, just sort of always had those up our sleeve. Just felt those last 2 runs, she's just sort of hit a bit of that flat spot in her races. In saying that, she's still been just still been building up in her fitness off the back of her Queensland preparation. So feel the backup now is the right point, plus also the time to try the blinkers for her. Obviously, naturally, with a small field, be much closer in the run. And sort of hopefully not giving herself too much to do, which she's been giving those last couple of runs. But I thought she's coming out of the race in really good shape and looks excellent going into today.
2: Do you take good confidence getting back to Rose Hill? She was a dominant winner here early in the year at this track and distance.
3: Yeah, look, I think she's pretty versatile in that regard. But, yeah, as you've pointed out, she's wins at sometimes few and far between with her, even though she's consistent. So I'll take any little pointers we can get.
0: All right, so in terms of confidence levels with her, do you think this is her right race to get back in the winner's circle?
3: Yeah, I do. I think she's come out of that race really well and just really starting to hit her peak now at this point.
0: Race number four, you saddle up Bear on the Loose first up in the campaign. Can he run a bold race fresh?
3: Yeah, look, he can. He usually does. Nice grade for him. He's been proving in his trials that he's had. He's had a good foundation, so not worried about the fitness or the trip for him first time out. He's been consistent for us and does run fresh.
0: So that's race four, horse number two there, Bear on the Loose. We move on to race number six on the program, where you've got Our Emperor first up in the campaign here in the Heritage Stakes up against Blue Door, who's got the race fitness on her side and comes through some strong form references behind, obviously, Chilly Girl and last up behind Guest House. He's much more untapped than some of the other runners in the race, only with the one start. But that debut performance at Warwick Farm was mighty impressive. What have you made of how he's come back this campaign?
3: Yeah, look, I think he's in good order. He will improve off the run, just particularly against a couple of those, as you point out, got the race fitness against him. Blue Door was a sharp filly and sort of can have him stretched through the run. But he's pretty sharp horse himself. Obviously, it was a good debut. He is giving away a bit of experience in that regard. But, I expect him to show some nice speed, put himself in the run. There'll be good improvement to come for him. But got some nice races in store for him. So I do want to see him stack up and run a big sort of competitive race for us today.
2: He does look a nice horse for the future there. Race number seven, you've got Surf and Bird in the Golden Pendant over the 1,400 metres here. A bit of talk in the week about her trials leading in. What did you make of those pieces of work?
3: Yeah, I thought she's come back really, really well. She's a filly that's just taken a while to mature physically and to sort of strengthen up. So she's, we're just really starting to see that improvement from her at the back end, or the deeper we've gotten into her career. And I thought it was a nice campaign last time through. She's, obviously just come back much better this time. I thought it was a sharp piece of work from her on Tuesday morning. Thought the race might have come up. I think she looks well placed in the race. I wasn't sure how it was going to come up in terms of the depth and the quality. I think she can handle that trip first up. I think it's a good distance for her. She raced well fresh, in good company last campaign. So, yeah, I think she's in good order.
2: It did look a fairly sympathetic speed map for her today.
3: Yeah, I think from good draw, small field, she got tactical speed. So probably a race to try and take advantage of that.
2: Plagiarism in the Golden Rose. You've got a key chance there, horse number 11. He's been racing well. What do you make of his chances today?
3: Yeah, I guess he's going to be at long odds for us today. He's, hopefully going to run much better than what those odds suggest. Two starts back, he's an impressive winner, the up-and-coming. Traditionally, you'd push on to a race like the Ming Dynasty off that and sort of come through to the Golden Rose. But just felt the run to the Rose is a better lead-up for the Golden Rose itself, but that just meant the conditions were difficult for him coming back in trip to a sharp-run race. So we didn't get to see him at his best. So I think getting naturally back out to the 1,400 is going to be a positive for him. Hopefully a race where we can try and find some control. That's the position he likes to be in. And I think he should relish that trip. So can certainly find a few excuses for him, but no doubt he's still got to find a couple of lengths to be mixing it with those top colts as well.
2: You got a couple in the Shannon Stakes, horse number 4, New Endeavour, and the 10, Sovereign Hill, over the 1,500 metres. Both going around a little bit of odds. Sovereign Hill, first on him. He seems like he might be able to get into a place.

0: one Farnacle coming in here off 2 second in a couple recent trials. On today?
1: Yeah, look, I guess traditionally I always thought he's most effective in the 14 to 1600 metres, and you know, I probably still stand by that. But he has been a little bit sharper in his trials, and even sort of first up last campaign over the 1100, he raced very well fresh in good company. So, yeah, he is a bit touch on the short side, but he's come back well.
0: Best of the chances today from Rose Hill, Adrian?
1: Maybe I'll go with Surfing Bird. Pleased with her work during the week, and potentially looks a nice setup for her today.
0: All right, that's a good push for her at around that $6-$7 mark there. Race 7, number 6, Surfing Bird, the best of them. Best of luck today, Adrian.
1: I really appreciate it. Thank you.
0: Adrian Bott there joining us on the line here on The First Word. We'll take a quick break and we'll come back with Michael Kent Jr. to wrap up the show.
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10: Great to have your company this morning on The First Word as we build up towards AFL Grand Final Day. Of course, one of the busiest days in Melbourne for the year with the big game between Fremantle and the Brisbane Lions. Of course, that means the Group 1 meeting tomorrow is from on Sunday, I should say, rather than on Saturday. So that Moonee Valley meeting that's at Caulfield, the Manukato Stakes, there's lots of questions off the text whether we'll be doing a Melbourne form preview for Caulfield. We won't be tomorrow, but there is a Melbourne form preview coming up just after this, of course, with David Gately and Mark Hunter. And if you want to get their full thoughts regarding the Caulfield meeting, they have been on Giddy Up with Gareth during the week. So you can catch up on podcasts with the Hunter's Edge and Gators game plan. But I'll ask them a little bit about tomorrow's meeting at Caulfield, but mainly regarding today's meeting at Mornington. One man who has a big hand across the weekend is Michael Kent Jr. with his training partner, Mick Price. He's been good enough to give us some time this morning. Good morning to you, Junior. An exciting day ahead for the stable.
11: Morning, gents. Yeah, it's a good time of year, isn't it? So a lot of good racing, and we'll be in two states and hopefully you can get a winner somewhere.
10: Where are you off to today?
11: I'll be at Royal Mornington. So, busy morning here at Trackwork, and three nice horses there today, and Mick's been in Sydney for the last 8 days prepping up guest house. So, we've got both bases covered.
10: Made some big comments this week, Mick, of course, saying that guest house is the best ever colt he's trained. So, pressure's on for him to deliver today in the Golden Rose with a comment like that?
11: Well, it's probably pretty fair.

0: You've
1: yep.
0: tried to win the big slipper for a long time, and a lot of good colts couldn't do it, and this guy did it, and it looks like he's come back better at three. So probably a fair comment, and Mick doesn't mince his words and never makes outlandish comments like that, so got to respect it. Yeah, I think, look, the horse is he's very well. We're very happy with him. I think he's drawn a beautiful gate. I think it's a very competitive race. Under no illusions that a lot of these will improve at 1400, and they're all developing and getting better all the time. So it won't be an easy race for us, but I think we've got the horse in good order, and he's just got to get a strong 1400. I think he will. You know, the way he was very strong past line in the slipper, high pressure race. So hopefully we can get that sort of balance right between, you know, his energy and flowing forward and not being too keen. But Zach's the right man for the job. He just gives you a lot of confidence.
2: He just seems to really click with him in those two runs we've seen to date, Zach.
0: Yeah, he clicks a lot of horses. He's, you know, he doesn't push or pull. He's got that beautiful pair of hands. He can be gentle early, aggressive late, makes the right decisions. You know, he's a gun. He's full of confidence, and yeah, those two rides, you won't get better rides. So just need one more Zachy boy and we'll be right.
3: Exactly. Racing New South Wales published their official speed maps on Thursday. They've got you sort of in the 1-1, trailing Plagiarism and War Woven. Is that how you see it unfolding?
0: Yeah, okay. I haven't seen that. But yeah, when I was doing my form, I thought Plagiarism was the obvious one. I've heard Bjorn saying they might try and just take a slight sit on War Woven, so he might be third defence. And then I assume Waller may send one forward. So, yeah, as long as we're there somewhere comfortable, Zach will have to make decisions out of the gates depending on how the horse jumps. He was always a tardy beginner last prep, but he jumped very well first up in the San Domenico. And as long as he's there somewhere comfortable, I don't expect him to get back in the race, and I expect him to be forward and just cruising along. He's got that high cruising speed, so you don't want to disappoint his big stride too much.
3: Yeah, he certainly does have that massive stride. He's a monster of a horse, and looking forward to seeing him there in the Golden Rose in what he can do, the Star Colt by Home Affairs. As we said, you've got some key runners, though, at Mornington, so we'll get into those. Race number three kicks off with the two-space ride. I thought he was very good first up at Flemington.
0: Yeah, it was good. He nearly kept his perfect fresh record intact. Like, his four goes fresh for three wins in a second now. Beaten by a smart horse, Jet Smash. It was like a barrier trial speed. They walked, didn't really suit Space Rider. Probably wants a more genuine tempo at 1,200. The key to his chances today is probably the rain not arriving. And we have drawn an awkward gate. We'll give Ethan free rein. Like, I don't know. I reckon they could find their spots here and sit up. If he jumped very well, then he could easily go across. And conversely, if there were four or five digging up inside of him, he didn't have the pace to cross, but then, you know, plan B. So up to Ethan there, but he's the right man for the job. He rode him when he won the Manfred first up last prep.
2: The team also has Leon Krah, who's the favourite in the feature today, the Ansett Classic, horse number 10, off barrier two with Jamie Mallum. Big win there last start. How's he come through that win?
0: Yeah, he's in the zone. He's had a really good prep, just build, and it all came together over a mile and a half. He's got very good leg speed at the end of 2400. So barrier two is maybe slightly awkward. Just hope he gets clear running at the right time. I'm glad that Chief Little Rock is scratched. It makes it a funny race, so it should be a normal race now. Very, very happy with him. He can win. He's going super.
3: Yeah, he certainly was a really impressive last start. What's been the key to him, you know, sort of putting down a performance like that? And is it just maturity, or is there more to it than that?
0: No. It's just about prepping a young stayer the right way. He showed good ability to win in town as an early horse, and then he got up to sort of a mile and a half last prep and he won. Then he was given a break, and now back as a five-year-old, you know, went a mile, 2,000, and then first time back to 2,400, he explodes, and now we're up at this distance range, which is space he runs out. He does bit of schooling in between and just keep him happy now he's in the zone. But I just think he's a developing, progressive stayer that's got to change up gear at the end of these trips. And he's, yeah, just about fully mature now. And because he's lightly raced and sound, we should have a lot of fun with him.
3: Yeah, he's certainly a nice horse for the future there. The favourite in the Ansett Classic, Leon Croyer, in race number 6. You've got Burb Jabai running in race number 5. Could we see an improved race run from him, Michael?
0: Yeah, he always runs very cheeky, second up 2,000. And but then, yeah, he, a bit like Leon Cree, when he gets to a mile and a half, it'll all come together for him. But I think he's going very, very well, that horse. Just not sure with the gate where he gets. If he had a drawn barrier 4 or 5, I'd say each way bet. But drawn wide, I don't want a gut buster second up 2,000. So up to Jamie there, but probably err on the side of caution and just ride him to finish off.
3: Obviously got some key chances throughout the day with the 4 runners. Who's the best of them, you think?
0: Well, we hope it's the big colt in Sydney. Yeah, very, very, very competitive race, but couldn't have him going any better. And I hope he does do it, because it, yeah, I think it's the first time a colt might do the double, which would be fantastic. But yeah, I think the most likely winner of the day is Leon Cree. It just looks a very nice race for him. It's not an overly strong lifted race, and he's very progressive.
3: Yeah, he certainly does look well placed there in the Ansett Classic. Best of luck with the team today, Michael. Thanks for your time again this morning.
0: Thanks, gents.
3: There's Michael Kent Jr., always good with his insights. Very keen that the stable regarding Guest House in the Golden Rose there.
2: Well, why wouldn't you be? He just looks like he's airborne.
3: Yeah, 4:05 p.m. today, the Group 1 Golden Rose. So make sure you're tuning into that one. Of course, with the Guest House, the favourite ahead of St Gothard, and also the likes of War Woven. Your best bet, Nico, with about 25 seconds left on this Saturday.
2: The best pushes of the morning from Mornington. Race 1, number 2, Savitri. Yep. Mitch Freeman's pretty keen there. And I think Lincoln Rocks, race 5, number 4.
3: Yeah, that was a good push.
2: From Gav. And Surf and Bird, she was probably the best push from the Rose Hill runners, from Adrian Bott there, race 7, number 6.
3: All right, that wraps up the first word on this Saturday morning. Up next is the Melbourne Form Preview with David Gately and Mark Hunter.
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3: Hello, everybody, and welcome to the Melbourne Form Preview. All thanks to Henley Holmes. This morning, we'll be looking at the racing from Mornington with the eight-race program for the RM Ansett Classic meeting. Also get the boys' thoughts on some of the features tomorrow from Caulfield, as they've had a good look at those during the week, of course, on Giddy Up with Gareth Hall. You can catch up on podcasts if you did miss Gator or Mark during the week. Gator's game plan on Thursday on the Giddy Up podcast, and Mark Hunter with the Hunter's Edge on Friday. Time to welcome in the two key men for this morning's program. Mark, good morning to you. AFL Grand Final Day. Doesn't get much better than this on a Saturday, does it?
9: Morning, Trev. Gator, morning all. Well, you could do something about the weather, Trev.
3: Yeah,
9: well, that's ideal for the day.
3: No, that is an ideal for the day. We've had a bit of rain earlier this morning, and I don't know if you caught up with that interview with Aidan Jolly this morning, the track manager at Mornington, but a bit of a difference in what we were thinking, maybe how this track would be. It was a good four there yesterday. They decided to irrigate because they weren't sure whether the rain was going to come. Given the prediction from the Bureau was a bit hit and miss, and they copped sort of 3 mils right before 7 a.m, which has pushed this track into the soft five range. What do you make of it all?
9: Look, it tipped me completely upside down. I've got to say, when I heard that interview, straight back to the form guide and basically a new set of tips than what I would have had. I actually didn't like the program before. I thought it was really tough. I don't mind it now, that I'm sort of thinking we'll get worse than a soft five. So I've done the form now for a genuine soft track, and I think it's a better punting program than it was at 7 a.m.
3: All right, that's interesting. In terms of how you think the track will play, obviously Mornington's got its quirks. It is got that funny layout in terms of it's quite tight turning and that uphill run to the home straight. How do you expect it to play?
9: Well, it's always, you think Mornington's always an advantage up on speed, just with the, you know, the shape of the track and whatnot, but also with the rain, I guess they just come drifting off the fence by, I don't know, race four, race five, they probably start drifting off the fence, so never a disadvantage up on the pace, but you think they'd slowly edge off the fence just with wear and tear.
3: And the footy today, Fremantle and the Brisbane Lions, we're going to be talking about it, no doubt, right throughout the morning here on RSN. You love your AFL, Mark, and you're one of the smartest judges, at least from a racing point of view, on the footy. What do you think will happen with the game today?
9: I'm a very good judge at footy. I fall asleep at halftime of all night games, Trev.
3: We don't need to watch it to have an opinion on how the game will go.
9: With the day games, so I should be right to stay awake here. Look, I think that Brisbane probably just too tough and too good, so I'll go with Brisbane.
3: All right, Brisbane Lions to beat the Fremantle Dockers there today at the MCG. One man will definitely have an opinion on that is David Gately. Loves all forms of sport. Gator, good morning to you. What do you make first off of this morning to meeting?
13: Yeah, good morning to you, mate, and Mark, and punters, most importantly. Yeah, look, I'm a white male aged 16 to 80, so I know everything about every sport, which is awesome. Yeah, Mornington is, it's quite a unique track. I remember, obviously, spent a lot of meetings out there for racing.com and even TVN in the days, and as a rule, I found it always challenging. You know, a lot of, you know, black shorts, a lot of home runners would win anecdotally. The last meeting here, you could certainly swoop, you know, but then there's that protected ground inside. But I think the rain has marked to offset that. So I'm expecting and hoping for a level playing field. That's what we're going to most meetings hoping for, well, all meetings hoping for. I'm not always expecting. Obviously, you know, gallopers like Concord, Connie, and a few do add a lot of spice to the meeting. Bucklew and Sapphire Sign would have, but they've decided to scratch her eventually.
3: Yeah, well, they head to Caulfield tomorrow. There was a few dual acceptors. So, you'd think maybe in this day and age, we need to find a rule, don't we, Gator, that we can get them out a little bit earlier, because I'm sure a decision around that would have been made probably a little bit earlier than this morning. Anyway, that's not blaming the connections. I don't think you ever do with those things either. It's just they're playing by the rules, but I think the rules need to change with the dual acceptors.
13: I'm in.
3: Yeah. Let's get into this morning's into this morning's program in terms of the tips for the meeting ahead. And before I do that, I did ask Mark about the football, so I should ask you, Gator, about how you think this game will work out between the Brisbane Lions and Fremantle. You've watched a lot of AFL throughout the year. What do you think will end up eventuating today at the MCG?
13: Yeah, I think it'd be fascinating. So I'm just imagining two graphs, right? So your maroon graph, which is Brisbane, their peak's higher, I think, than Fremantle's peak, whereas Fremantle have been more consistently around that, you know, 9 out of 10, 8.8 sort of. Brisbane have had a few 4 out of 10s, but then their 9.9, like that prelim, were elite. And their second half in last year's granny, or certainly last 40 minutes, was off its head. So
9: that they are capable of better than Freo are capable of. I think that's the key. Freo's bottom four or five really worry me as well. Certainly it stands out like dog's tails in the prelim, didn't it, when they just didn't measure up those. And if you've got weak links in the chain, it can bring you undone.
3: So could it be a bit of a blowout then today, you reckon, with the Lions?
9: I think Freo have got enough talent to be really competitive for a very long time. And I'm sort of cheering for them. I backed them sort of to win last year at $17. And I just was possibly a year too early, just ahead of my time. If that's all it is. Jokes.
3: Futures plays, isn't it? You're always, I've had a few of those with horses as well, where you back them 1 year too early for the cups, and then they sort of come good the next year. All right, let's get into today's meeting there at Mornington. We've of course got the rail in the true. We're on a soft five to start the day, and yeah, as Aidan Jolly said, there's still some rain to come there at Mornington, so potentially still some downgrades throughout the day. $4.20 into $3 is Savitri, horse number two in the first event over the 1500 metres of benchmark 70 here for the mares, ahead of the six Nainer at $3.30. Four, Celestial Zara has been $4.40 into $3.90. And then you're out to the seven, Miss Castle Vecchio, and at $5.50, and eight, Highly Intrigued at $11. You can take out the one, Ocean Bay, three, Adiva, nine, All Too Misty, 10, Perfect Night, and 11, two Sigma. So 10 cents of deductions out with Ocean Bay and Perfect Night. Gator, Savitri, obviously possibly the best horse in the race coming out of the Group 1 Australasian Oaks last campaign, but she was very fierce first up, and I just wonder what's going to happen here in the small field.
9: Yeah, I don't know either, but there's certainly a way to find out. But our problem, of course, is to tip them before the race, not after, I'll tell you, after the race. But I think she's the best horse. She's the Brisbane Lions here. So her best is clearly better than these. If she can touch up Paltrow Miss, she can win any mare's benchmark 70, I'd imagine, on this planet. But you've got to execute the race right, you know, correctly. And she didn't do that first up. And that's her Achilles heel. If I could guarantee she'd actually be the better today, but I can't. I'll tip on top then, based on best horse scenario. Nana was the best closer and excellent against the pattern at Corfu. Good thing beating Laidhurst. Gets a good trail here off a likely, well, original likely strong speed, and has the racing manners advantage over Savitri. So over to you, punters. Ocean Bay next. Celestial Zara, some hope. 2-6-1-4.
3: One is a scratching there, Gator, so I'll get you.
9: Oh, no way. No way it'd be scratching. So I'll come back to you.
3: Ran last night, of course, Ocean Bay.
9: Oh, of course it did. Yeah, don't let us know.
3: So 2-6-4, we'll get a fourth number in a sec. I'm with the six on top here, which is Naina, who comes through the winter sort of form. She's been up and going for a while here for the Chris Waller team. She bumped into the likes of, won at Flemington, beating Kadeem and Madire on a Saturday car benchmark 78. That reads pretty well for a benchmark 70. She's been sort of ticking over all winter. She ran not a bad race behind Jenny Maltabella, Flying Mickey, and then her last two starts have been terrific, I thought. The run behind Pulia on a day, it was hard to get back and make ground there on Memsie Day and circle the field, I thought was one of the runs of the race. And then last start went for sort of midfield there at the Caulfield Heath, barrier one, maybe to her disadvantage. I thought she stuck on really well behind all business. So I thought she gets the right run here for Logan Bates. 1,500 metres, probably her sweet spot. Don't think she quite runs a strong mile, but between 1,400, 1,500 metres is ideal for her. And with the small field, I think she's the one to beat here. The six to beat the seven, Miss Castle Vecchio, was taken by her win first up there at Sale, beating Let It Beal and Crocodile in a pretty strong benchmark 62. Second up record, she has won in the past. That last campaign at Geelong, in fact, when rising in trip, and she's one that will be suited by the soft conditions. To Savitri, as Gator outlined, if you could know that she was going to travel into the race sweetly and not get up on the up and tearing, she'd be the clear top pick. I just don't know about her in a small field, though. If they don't find the front, this could be a little bit awkward, and four then goes in for fourth for me, which was... looking there at Celestial Zara, who's nice and fit and on her home track. 6-7-2-4 for me. 2-6-4, and the last number there, Gator?
9: We'll throw in 7, mate.
3: 2-6-4-7. Mark, how do you see the first?
14: 6-4-2-7. Three chances, I think, the top three picks. On with number 6, Nana. I think she's going well, but she must have had setbacks. She had 2 months between runs there after the Flemington win. Then she had a month before, 5 weeks between runs into Caulfield.
9: She's got a bit of continuity now. She ran really well at Caulfield. She should have won on the heat track last time. Wet track looks no worries. I think she can park fourth here, fourth or fifth, and hopefully run them down. Four Celestial Zara looks to be the clear leader, gets an easy run, will run well. Two Savitri, should have won first up, was just too keen and too fresh, fitter. Then a place chance for number seven, Miss Castle Vecchio. 6-4-2-7.
3: 6-4-2-7 for Mark there in race number one. I'm 6-7-2-4 and Gator is 2-6-4-7. So same first four, but in slightly different order for the three of us in the first event. Race number two, this is a 1,200 metre benchmark 70. You can scratch here the three Weapon Clear, 5 Electric Elvis, 11 Imperial Award and 15 Baduri. Electric Elvis takes out 8 cents of deductions. Favourite is the 4 Plunger, $4.50 in from $5 for EJ and Lockie Neindorf coming off the outside barrier here. 14 Spirit of Wealth at $5 having a second run for the Mar Stable. 16 Zareen, last up winner here at Mornington, is at $5, gets into the field. And 1 Bakash, first up today for the Lindsay Park team, did open up much shorter in betting. He opened up $4.40, he's out to $6, then out to the 7 Lawbra at $6. And 13 Yum, well, John McCarthy, when he talked to us this morning in the first word, sounded like she was coming out. Then he got a few more scratchings and decided to keep her in. So she's there at $17. Mark, how do you see this race unfolding from a speed map perspective?
9: Probably Georgie Get Mad or Plunger end up leading. Just for show, one will be there somewhere, but Georgie Get Mad tends to want to lead every time it goes around. So it's drawn two, and you'd think they'd have to be positive on Plunger and send it forward. So one of those two should lead. It's a race I don't have an opinion of. I won't be bidding in. I'll go 14, 7, 4 and 13. Number 14, Spirit of Wealth. It was really good first up, will be fitter. 7, Lawbra. Same thing. Good first up, fitter. Blending into the race down the centre. Hard to beat. 4, Plunger. Fitter for that first up run. And 13, Yum will be back and running on. 14, 7, 4 and 13.
3: 14, 7, 4 and 13 there for Mark in race number 2 on the program. Yeah, I thought this was a hard enough race to work out. Potentially the best horse in the race is Plunger, though. I liked his first up run there at Seymour when the apprentice sort of took him to the front and he was run down late by Lyrics and Song. I think the senior jockey being on here, Lockie Neindorf, is a big positive. Second up, he can push forward, that added fitness, and I don't think any problems with him on a rain-affected track either from what we have seen of him so far at the jump out. So happy to side with him, the 4 Plunger. 7 Lawbra, as Mark touched on, was good first up at Bendigo. Probably ran out of condition that last 100 metres. I thought he'll be much better served second up in the campaign. He's running the old Euclides, or now the Tobin Bronze, behind Tycoon Star, and Extra Galactic was pretty good for a race of this sort of calibre. 1 Bakash, certainly one of the class horses in the race. You go back through his form last campaign, he was beaten by the likes of a Live Another Day. Of course, he ran quite well up the Flemington straight behind Thanks Gorgeous and Tycoon Star. So he's clearly one of the class horses. Thought his first jump out was really good. His second one left me a little bit perplexed. I'll just back in that the stable have got him right. If he's here in good enough health, he's certainly going to run well. And the old boy Flying Mickey, I think, goes in here now that the track's been downgraded to that soft 5, even a soft 6. He'll love the sting out of the track. Forgive Last Start, where nothing went right. He's run prior behind Jenny Multibella, was good. He's raced well at Mornington at the 1200 in the past. Could make cases as well for the 14 Spirit of Wealth. But 4-7-1-2 for me there in race number 2. How do you see things here, Gator?
9: Lean towards Plunger. I didn't love the gate 16, but gate 12 is better, I guess. Beat two good ones before the break and beat all by a stakes placed. Lyrics and Song fresh, they gapped third. I think he's better than 70 grade, but so are a few of the key rivals. He just needs a touch of luck, but again, I think he'll end up the best horse. A similar scenario to Savitri in the first. Spirit of Wealth, big betting drifter fresh, but a good return for the new yard. Just missed a smart whole one in Educated for second. Fit of that Weeping Woman form's terrific for 70 grade, isn't it? Lawbra, nutted late, fresh with 61. Third Delicate Lady ties the form in with key rivals here. And 1,200's no issue. And the cash returned gelded last prep and went down swinging to Thanks Gorgeous and Tycoon Star. So, that's stakes form. The claim's useful. 4, 14, 7 and 1.
3: 4-14-7-1 for Gator, 4-7-1-2 for myself, 14-7-4-13 for Mark in race number 2 on the program there from Mornington. Race number 3, this is the 1200 metre benchmark 84, similar sort of standard of race to the one prior, but just with a few more classier gallopers. The 11 Recuperado is your favourite here. Peter Galagotis very confident in his girl's chances today off the freshen. She's at $3.70, ahead of the 4 Verdot at $5. First up for the Corson's Larkin team. 10 Naval Academy, jump favourite there last start at Flemington. He's flirting with another win. He's there at $5.50. Space Rider finished ahead of him last start. He's there at $6. And then you're out to the one, Keep Your Cool, who's pretty much held her spot in betting at $7. And Piastri, first run for the Bedge, good stable there at $10, the 7. And then you're out to Ferrivia, Mistakes Class winning filly, of course. Back for her first run as a four-year-old there at $14. So when you see some of those names, Gator, it's a pretty strong benchmark 84. Who do you sort of side with here?
14: Yeah, agree. A few of them have bottom-end stakes form, don't they? Verdot on top for me. Resumes, ran over expulsion, fresh last prep in slick time. Then beat She's an Artist before splitting Meridius and Pondolawi. I think it's great form and happily on top. Proven to soft five. Ran second to Pop Award, I think, on a soft six as well. Space Rider led it a crawl fresh. First run as a gelding, beat All by Jet Smash. It was heavily bagged. He's beaten Salty Pearl and Wise In-Law. It's good form, isn't it? Peruvia, I don't know. Mix of their form, but genuine excuses along the way for some of those. She too has beaten Salty Pearl. Chased Regal Award in a recent trial. And Test of Love's a huge price here for a horse who was second at Concord Connie in the trial and led and won fresh last prep. Certainly Keep Your Cool. Naval Academy and Recuperator are in the game. We're just looking for a bit of value around the favourites here. 4-2-6-8.
3: 4-2-6-8 there for Gator in race number 3 on the program. I've gone with the same top two picks here. I'm with the 4 Verdot. If you look back at his best form as Gator outlined, then he's more than capable of winning a race of this nature. You look at that win defeating Expulsion, beating She's an Artist, finishing close up with Meridius in a strong benchmark 96, and all of those runs would seem victorious here. I thought his last run to end the preparation Eagle Farm was good at 1200 metres. He had a two indifferent runs at Ballarat in the Discovery and also at Scone. His first jump out, I thought, was terrific. His second one was pretty good from the back of the field where he did want to dart in. His last one was a little bit plain, but, I'll just back in the stable. They've got him right here first up and happy to side with him at sort of $5. I think he's a great price on his best form, the 4. To beat the 2 Space Rider, he was good. First up at Flemington, kicks forward here at Mornington. Again, another horse who at his best is certainly capable of winning a race of this standard. 11 goes in for third for me, which is Recuperado. She pushes forward, doesn't mind a little sting out of the track. I think she's certainly one of the key dangers in the race, or key chances in the race. She's a little bit tight, though, probably at $3.70 against a few of these boys who are possibly better performed. And 7 then goes in for fourth for me, Piastri. He'll be bundled up on the inside from gate 2. He's been racing really well for the Master. We see how Gavin does such a great job with these tried horses. No surprise to see him somewhere there in the finish. 4-2-11-7 for me. Mark, how do you see things here in race number 3?
9: I like Recuperado here. I think the soft track probably plays into her hands more than it does a couple of others. I think she's got good fitness, good trial since that last run, good barrier down there with no weight, should park just behind the speed and can win. Verdot's got a great chance. Wasn't totally sold on its recent trial, but gee, the race sets up well for it. 7 Piastri, I gave no hope on the dry, comes into the race now on the wet, and the top two are the ones that will go forward. I thought better chance on a wet track was number 1, Keep Your Cool. Just worried about soft ground for Space Rider. 11-4-7-1.
3: 11-4-7-1 there for Mark in race number 3 on the program. So that is the first 3 races having a look at here at Caulfield. At Mornington, of course. Caulfield racing tomorrow with the Manicato Stakes. We'll get the boys' thoughts on that towards the back end of the program. And we'll have a look at races 4-6 up next. Of course, we're here thanks to Henley Homes. Henley Homes, Main View and Reserve Collections. 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Henley, hard to beat, ask how. As we go to race number 3 and 6, races 4 and 6 up next on the Melbourne Form Preview. Stay with us here on this Saturday.
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3: Up to race number four at Mornington for Ansett Classic Day here on the Melbourne Form Preview, all thanks to Henley Holmes. This is over the 1,000 metres. You can scratch the 12 Bob Print who ran last night at Cranbourne. Good to see Friday night racing back. There were some nice performances early in the program there. Call Me Coach was certainly impressive in the first event, and also Hierarchy in the second event. Possibly two horses to follow out of that meeting. But back here to the 1,000 metre benchmark, 84. Favourite is the 7, Trey Magnifique at $2.40 for Jamie Mallum and Trent Buss and Natalie Young, has come in from $2.60. Head of the 9, Saluda, who's been in great form of recent time, just doesn't know how to run a bad race, Saluda. She's there at $6.50. 6, Harry Got Styles at $8.50. 1, Beast Mode at $10, in from 12. 11, Larastro Chat on his home track. You sure he'll be right up on top of the firing line here for Nadia Daniels at $10. And then 4, Charcoals at $11. And 5, Snow Mercy did win first up, a stakes winner in her own right. He's there at $11 here in this event. Mark, where do you see Trey Magnifique getting to in the run here?
9: Trey Magnifique will be forward, Trev, but it's got some company. Last Road Chat in Beast Mode, charging from out wide. Look, this is a race where I changed my tips. I did like Harry Got Styles, but I've gone away from that on the wet track. I think number 9, Saluted, is an each-way special here. This horse, as you said, never runs badly. It gets in with 52 after the claim. The wet track's a real bonus. The fast pace is a bonus. You can just produce at the right time in the straight, and I think won't miss each way. 7, Trey Magnifique, good first up fitter. How Jamie handles gate one with all that pressure around will be interesting. It can win for sure. 6, Harry Got Styles. I think he's going well, and it's going to be in a spot to follow Trey Magnifique through, but I'm worried about a wet track. And 4, Charcoals. 1,000 metres, probably too short, but gee, the recent trial was a beauty. It should be finishing hard late. I think it sets up really well for Saluted each way. 9, 7, 6 and 4.
3: 9764 there for Mark. I'm 711510 here with Trey Magnifique. As Mark said, gate one may be a little bit tricky, but she will be able to camp on a few of these speed runners here, Jamie, and just hoping that she is able to get a gap if Nadia stays to the fence on Lyastro Chat, and they're just able to roll Trey Magnifique off as they come to that side of the track there at Mornington. Her performances at 1,000 metres are just terrific. That win last preparation beating Per Sempre and the win beating Amping Lass are two really good performances, but it's the standout one at Bendigo on that good four surface where she smashed the clock. Thought the first up run was very good on a soft seven behind Behaviour. I think a firm track than that is possibly a good thing for her in Trey Magnifique, and she's clearly the horse to beat for me. The 11 goes in for second, which is Lorastro Chat. Blinkers on here, I don't mind. It would possibly get him out of the gates a little bit quicker, or get him a little bit more focus. It may mean he's a little bit slower out of the gates, but they can use here that 1,000 metres at Mornington to spear across. He's got a good record on his home track. Pat Carey and Harris Walker have got him in good form, and he's two runs back this preparation, and he seems to get along well for Nadia Daniels, who would take 2 kilos off of the 54, getting him in with 52 kilos. So he's right down in the weights. Five goes in for third, which is Snow Mercy. Thought that first up win at Sandown was terrific at 1,000 metres. There's plenty of speed on here, as Mark outlined. She'll be back and sort of finding the line. She may want further, but she's a talent. She's a Group 3 winner in her own right. And 10 then goes in for fourth for me, which was Interest Point. Didn't mind the first up run. Daniel Stackhouse in the saddle for Matt Laurie, another one who probably goes back here with plenty of speed on paper, will be doing her best work late, some of her best form last preparations. Surely see her competitive in a race like this. Open enough race outside of the favourite, but 7-11-5-10 for me in race number 4. Gator, are you with this favourite, Trey Magnifique?
9: Well, I was pretty keen on a bone dry track. I'm with you to some extent. I think softer is less advantageous for her. She's got some workmanlike, tradesmanlike performances on soft, but she can be brilliant on dry. So I think that's the challenge. And if you can get her beaten, you're getting a really good price with plenty of value danger. One of those is Charcoal. So I agree with Mark. The trial was terrific. Ran really well with that luck fresh last prep.

Oh, do you want me to talk? Okay. I was half asleep and contemplating my future. It's Saturday morning. It's grand final morning in Melbourne. It is miserable weather outside. Well, it is, but primarily Sydney don't care. But Melbourne people and the state of Victoria,

0: What's going on?
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0: The Sin
1: and the I don't know if we're doing it with gravity.
0: Gravity. Oh, the eyeballs are in my eyeballs. Jesus. 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
5: 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Henley, hard to beat. Ask how. So let's get into race number 7 on the program. A few scratchings here, though. You can take out the 2 Grand Omaha, 4 Jenny Any Dot, 6 Princess Q, 7 Queen Christine and 9 Kakeko. The scratchings here. Concord Connie is the favourite in this 1,200-metre benchmark 78 for the mare. She's into $1.75 now with some deductions. The 8, Hanky Alpha, first up here in Australia for Cindy Alderson, has been very well back this morning. $7 into $4.80. 11, Sun Setting, $9.50. 14, Kippies at $11. And 1, Terra Lee at $17. Now, we are aware of the transmission issues that happened over the last 20 minutes or so here on RSN. I'll get the tips to be posted on our RSN website for Gator, Mark and myself for the full 8 races at Mornington. And you can catch up on podcast RSN Saturday mornings for the full show as well. But yeah, we'll keep pushing on here for race number 7. Gator, as you touched on a little bit earlier, she's the star of this program, Concord Connie. Could you be backing her here first up though at 1200 metres?
6: Yeah, well, she won her maiden in dominant fashion, fresh last prep at 1200, didn't she? And then looked a Group 1 horse, blowing away rivals at Flemington in really fast time. And then the next win wasn't as dynamic, but probably just as good, given they crawled in that. She was probably looking for 1600. So, look, if I think she can win a Tab Empire Road, I think she can win this. Hanky Alpha resumes first Australian start here, burst through to win a trial really well under a light ride. All the fresh form in New Zealand is good, and the former Miranda has stood up. Kira Lee resumes, proven fresh, is trying well enough in a strong heat. And Sudden Setting's very genuine, just missed a talented one later. Then was 5 weeks between runs with the blinkers on. She's always thereabouts. 3-8, 1-11.
5: 3-8, 1-11 there for Gator in race number 7. How'd you see this one, Mark?
7: The same trifecta. I'll tip number 3, Concord Connie. She's a beauty. Those wins before a spell were outstanding. She looks to be trialling great. If we get a track downgrade, which I think we will, it makes things a little more interesting. I think the huge danger is number 8, Hanky Alpha. And I would say the weather the better for this horse. Had a little habit of missing the kick, but you can't trial any better than what he trialled. One Terra Lee will need every step of the 1,200 that be running on, and 14 Kippus probably gets up on what doesn't look a hectic speed. Harder race, but gives you a sight. I'll go 3 just from 8, 3, 8, 1 and 14.
5: 3, 8, 1, 14. Similar numbers here. For me, I've gone with the 8 on top, actually, Hanky Alpha against Concord Connie, just at the 1,200 metres. Concord Connie, no doubt, I think is going to be the better horse long term. But I just wonder how big a start she gives away to Hanky Alpha, who's Mark said has just jumped out terrifically at Cranbourne on a few occasions. I thought she'd find the lead here for Ethan Brown. I'm happy to see the market move. And, yeah, that wet track for a Kiwi runner, certainly a tick. So just at the prices, I'm happy to play the 8 to beat the 3. But no, not on Concord Connie. She's a real talent and be no surprise to see her win at 1,200. Just think she's tight enough now at $1.75 with bigger fish to fry in the campaign. 14 Kippies, I thought was a terrific win there at Bendigo last start. She's building a nice record herself. And 13 Jewel of Heaven. Had a win over Bella Verona last campaign. Is also a winner at 1,200 metres. Gets a nice run for Luke Nolan off the back of some OK jump outs. I thought he could run well. 8-3, 14-13 for me in race number 7. 3-8-1-11 for Gator. 3-8-1-14 for Mark. We'll get to race number 8 and then I'll read out the tips for races 4-6, which the fair few of our listeners missed, but I'll read those out on the back here of race number 8. So the last event is the 1600 metre benchmark 84. You can scratch the 1 Baclue who comes out, the 7 Perfect 10 and the 11 Extra Rush. Leave some significant deductions here for this one with Baclue taking out 24 cents. VIP into short price favourite now at $1.95 ahead of the 10 Mr. Verse at $6. That's the 15, your favourite VIP. 10 Mr. Verse, $6 and 14 Victoria Spirit at $6.50 and then out to the 13 Castle on High who's there at $12. Mark, what do you expect here from a map perspective for VIP? Where does he get to?
7: Somewhere between 5th, 6th, somewhere there. Trav, I would think the two leaders look to be Reset the Jazz and Flying Valley. Nation's Call usually holds its spot. They don't look like they'll go mad. This is a race I would have tipped Victoria Spirit on dry ground, but I won't be shocked if it doesn't even run if we get a

0: 23 and 14 there for Mark in the last event. I've gone with the 15 on top here as well, VIP. I think he's the bet of the day now at sort of that $2 price. I think that's more than fair for a horse who's, I think, better than benchmark 84 class. His debut win at Geelong was terrific when he ran really strong time there on Australia Day. He then backed that up with a win at Caulfield on the Heath track where things were against him from sort of a wider gate, and he still was able to win. He went to the Vobis Guinea, started $6 against the likes of Salty Pearl, and probably just that came up a little bit too quick for him. The return win, terrific from the back there at Sandown. And, yeah, I think he can get into sort of a position, maybe fifth or sixth, Blake Shin. That'd be ideal for VIP. And if he is able to get that spot without having to do too much work, I just think he's got too much class for his opposition here, the 15. 14, Victoria Spirit. Like Mark, the wet track's probably a little query, but first up, he just had no chance of getting into that race at Caulfield, which was dominated by the on-pacers. He was sort of midfield or worse and just worked home okay sectionally, but just no chance. His best form around the likes of Observer Planet Red reads very well for a benchmark 84. Then I went with, next in the tips, the 10, Mr. Verse. Blinkers on, fourth up, gets his chance. He likes a bit of sting out, and 5, Flying Valley, going well for the Master Stable. He's another one who likes the sting out. Gator, how'd you see the last?
1: Yeah, pretty keen. VIP, that was the win of a good horse. First up, you know, easily put paid their cash out. There's no slouch. Was coming off an exceptional win, you know, himself. And he had 59 kilos. Plenty of informed horses behind. And with no Buckaroo, I think he's probably the equal bet of the day. Victoria Spirit, yeah, trolled super before that Forgive run. On, I had a concern on a wet track going in. I still tipped him. Whoops. It was an odd race, though. They, you know, it was like Monaco Grand Prix. They'll just found their spot and followed each other around. If you can rush home in Australian Guineas, you can win this. But it's just this rain, you know, that had an impact on my confidence with him. Mr. Verse, no idea. And Flying Valley, much better latest. 15, 14, 10 and 5 now.
0: 15, 14, 10 and 5. So Gator and I were the exact same numbers in the last event, and Mark is 15, 13, 3 and 14. Now, I'll read out a few of these races that you potentially missed. Some of our transmissions went off air. So race 4 for the team here. So I'll go through our full sets of numbers. Race 4, Mark was 9, 7, 6 and 4. Gator was 7, 4, 5, 6 and I was 7, 11, 5, 10. So that's race number 4. Race number 5, Gator was 8-3-10-7. Mark was 3-7-2-4 and I was 4-3-10-2. Race number 6, Mark was 10-11-9-4. Gator was 10-9-4-8 and I was 10-8-9-4. And race number 7, Gator was 3-8-1-11. Mark was 3-8-1-14 and I was 8-3-14-13. So that should keep you right up to date with the tips for the Melbourne Form Preview. We apologise for what happened on a few of our transmissions, but we move forward here and I'll get the boys' best bets and also a bit of thought towards Caulfield on the other side of this break. And you can catch up on podcasts as well. We've got the full program that will be uploaded on RSN Saturday morning. So if you've missed anything, you can catch up there. All right, quick break here on the Melbourne Form Preview. We'll come back for Henley Holmes with the best bets and quaddies on the other side of this.
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4: Time now to get the best bets and the quaddies for today's meeting at Mornington. We'll have a little look as well at tomorrow at Caulfield and also get Gator's thoughts on the Golden Rose in Sydney. I'll start with you, Gator. Where's the best bet today at Mornington?
5: Yeah, look, I'm happy with Concord. Connie is the best. I'm going to give you two best today because I'm that sort of guy sometimes. Race 7, number 3, Concord. Connie, race 8, number 15, VIP with the scratching, eventually, of Bucklew.
4: All right, so those are the two key plays there at Mornington. From a quaddy perspective, what numbers do we need to take?
5: All righty, quaddy, state races for the old days. First leg, we'll go 8, 10, 3, 7 and 4. We'll go 10, 9, 4, 8, 11. Just 3 and 8, third leg. Just 15 and 14, home.
4: All right, so that's the quaddie today from Mornington. Best bet in Sydney at Rose Hill today, Gator, with the Golden Rose meeting?
5: We need three best bets in Sydney because I'm that sort of guy sometimes. Race 5, number 6, Decorum. Race 6, number 1, Blue Door. Race 9, number 2, Sky Hook.
4: Right, Sky Hook there in the Shannon Stakes. So looking forward to that meeting from Sydney. We'll get your thoughts on Caulfield in a sec, Gator. I'll get to Mark Hunter. Mark, your best bets today at Mornington?
6: I'm going to go race 3, number 11, Recuperato, my best, and I like race 4, number 9, each way saluted. My quaddy, first leg, 2, 3, 4, 7, 8, 10 and 12. Second leg, 10 and 11. Third leg, 3, 8 and 1. Last leg, 15, 13, 3 and 14.
4: All right, no provincial racing, of course, today, but did you look at anything else away from the meeting at Mornington today, Mark?
6: Cranbourne and Caulfield, I looked at, Trev.
4: Yeah, big day, so, isn't it, with Victoria, with the two meetings there yesterday and then tomorrow at Caulfield. I get my best out for Mornington, and then I'll touch on the boys' best for Caulfield tomorrow. So my best at today at Mornington, race 4, number 7, Trey Magnifique, and I thought the next best was race 7, number 8, Hanky Alpha. The best value play for me was race 5, number 4, Lincoln Rocks. Quaddy, I'll take 2, 3, 4, 10 in the first leg. Second leg, 4, 8, 9, 10. Third leg, 3, 8, 14. And come home, 14 and 15. And today at Rose Hill, I like race 7, number 1, Lazura, as the best bet there in Sydney. We've got about 3 minutes left here on the Melbourne Form Preview, so I'll get to the boys' thoughts around the Manicato. Tomorrow, Mark, who'd you like in the Manicato Stakes? Of course, we've got Bay Vocht as the favourite.
6: Well, I don't know what we're dealing with, Trev, what kind of track. As it stands now, Caulfield says that it's had only 1.2 mils of rain and they didn't irrigate. So you think, well, who knows what we're going to do with it. I'm going to pick number 1, Giga Kick, but I want a soft 5, the soft 6 at least. I just think his 1,200 metre wet track form is outstanding, with 5 runs being beauties. 13 extra Galactic, I think, would have won first up if it jumped properly. And 5, Bay Vocht. I don't know if it's fast enough to win at 1,200 metres. I've had my doubts all the way through. Maybe it's come back a better horse. We'll go 1, 13 and 5.
4: 1, 13 and 5 for Mark in the Group 1. Gator, what were your thoughts on tomorrow's Group 1 in the Manicato?
5: Max bet, 9, 11 another day. Sabre, Extra Galactic. I'll throw Baywatch and Giga Kick and Napoleonic in the quaddie though.
4: Very confident then in a live another day to bounce back.
5: Oh, I just can't believe he's, what, $7, $6.50. Yep. He's a $3 chance, I think.
4: I'm with you. I think you can forgive that performance at Flemington. Back round a bend. He's got a perfect map there tomorrow. A little bit of sting out of the track. I think he's very well placed to win the Manicato

0: stakes. So I was with Gator there with the 9 in the Matakato race number 8. Do you have a best bet there tomorrow, Gator, outside of him at Caulfield?
1: Yep, race 2, number 4, Pretty Baby. Our best at Caulfield tomorrow. The weather won't bother her either way. And there's a great value bet, or best, the one that's massive overs is Caulfield race 6, number 8, Boys at Bounce.
0: Beautiful. Thanks for your input this morning, Gator. Best of luck on AFL Grand Final Day. Enjoy it.
1: Go well, punters, and enjoy the footy.
0: There's David Gately. Mark Hunter, your best bet for tomorrow at Caulfield?
2: Moving target, Trev, but we'll go race 6, number 1, Diameter at this stage.
0: All right, race 6, number 1, Diameter. Thanks for your input as well this morning, Mark. Best of luck wherever you end up watching the footy in the races today.
2: Thank you.
0: There's Mark Hunter. You can catch up with both of Gator and Mark's thoughts regarding the Caulfield program on the Giddy Up podcast. So head to Giddy Up with Gareth Hall and you can find Gator with the Gator's game plan and also Mark Hunter with the Hunter's Edge. They went through majority of the races there at Caulfield, the two of them during the week. I'm very keen there tomorrow on a live another day, but you can catch my full thoughts and Nick Noonan tomorrow with Correct Weight from 9 a.m. to 11. We'll be doing a bit of a review from today's meeting at Mornington. Also Rose Hill for the Golden Rose, but the back sort of hour and 20 minutes will be given full preview towards Caulfield for that feature meeting tomorrow with Group 1 Racing, the Matakato Stakes, and that great clash in the Fian between Pride of Jenny and Mr. Brightside once again. So that's the Melbourne Form Preview wrapped up for this Saturday morning. Up next is Get On Now, and I'll join you back with Snapshot from 11, and on SEN Track we're off to Winners. 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
14: Good morning, I'm Mark Braybrook with SEN News. The 2026 AFL Grand Final is just hours away, with the Fremantle Dockers taking on the Brisbane Lions, both clubs looking to make history for differing reasons. A win for Brisbane will make it 3 straight, a feat the club achieved at the start of the century. For the Dockers, the players are chasing a first flag for the club. Captain Alex Pearce says the focus is on being prepared and not getting ahead of themselves.
15: Make sure that my efforts and attention and the team's efforts and attentions are going into things that matter and that can help us win on game day, and wanting to win really bad isn't gonna help us. And as sort of JL touched on, making sure that we turn up each day throughout this week, review the game, prepare for, review last game, prepare for this game, train really well, get our processes done.
14: Lions star Hugh McCluggage, who kicked the game-clinching goal to get his side into this afternoon's decider, says the key to success for both teams will be who dominates the midfield.
7: I think it's going to be a great battle through there. They've got a lot of weapons. They've also got guys that play different roles for them, much like what we do. So, I think there's going to be a pretty even matchup in there, and hopefully you just see some great one-on-one footy and the best midfield comes out on top.
14: And Manchester City faces the prospect of losing titles and relegation after being found guilty of more than 100 financial irregularity charges by the English Premier League. SEN.com.au Sport is next.
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14: The internationals have made a clean sweep of the foursomes at the President's Cup to open a four-shot lead over the United States after 2 days. George Russell has set a blistering time to grab pole for the Azerbaijan Formula One Grand Prix. Oscar Piastri was third. And New South Wales has beaten Victoria by 47 runs in a rain-affected one-day match.

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5: Showers and gusty thunderstorms over the eastern southwest land division, eastern Gascoyne, Goldfields, Eucla and the south and central interior. And don't miss breakfast with Tim Gossage and Peter Bell Monday morning from 6 right here on SEN Turf.
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0: It's on this Saturday, the 26th of September. It's a big hello to you listening on your local SEN track and SEN turf dials right across the country as we get set for one of the best days on, I reckon, for the year here in Australia. AFL Grand Final Day. It's the Brisbane Lions taking on the Fremantle Dockers. We've got the preliminary finals there in the NRL. The Roosters defeating the Dolphins there last night. So Mickey Gannon would be pretty happy, I would imagine. And then, of course, the Knights will cause the upset, I reckon, and beat the Panthers. And then we've got Group 1 racing in Sydney at Rose Hill. The Golden Rose, one of the features all year in Sydney. It's a stallion-making race. It's the best three-year-old race in the Sydney Spring. And there's a wonderful lineup of colts this time around. So looking forward to dissecting that meeting with Mickey Gannon, Trav Noonan and Brett Baker shortly. We're at Mornington today in Victoria. Of course, the big meeting in Victoria is tomorrow as the Valley goes to Caulfield for Manukato Stakes Day. We also get to see Pride of Jenny and Mr. Brightside go at it again in a fee and stake. So it is a great weekend. You can join our conversation anytime you want, 0499 736 736. 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Let's welcome in the team. It's 5 minutes past nine. Trav Noonan, hello to you. It's been a busy first word this morning.
1: It has. Good morning to you, Gareth. Good morning to all the listeners out there on Winners, and good morning to Bakes and Gano as well. It's a different Saturday, isn't it?
0: It's a weird Saturday. Yeah. You got Mornington, which, like, we don't mind Mornington, but it's we're looking forward to the Sunday.
1: Yeah, Sunday tomorrow at Caulfield, which is still a bit weird with the Rail 13 and a bit of

0: rain that's around. So it's been a sort of interesting weekend for us here in Victoria with obviously the main focus on the AFL Grand Final. But I'm hoping there's a few opportunities today at Mornington with that track. It's a track I generally have good results at. I know a lot of punters don't like betting there, but for me, I think the track's really turned a corner there. Probably the last 3 years, they've most of the time it plays pretty predictable in terms
1: That's all you want?
0: Yeah, railing the true. It's a track that obviously has a bit of a unique layout in terms it's very tight and it's got an uphill run up the straight, which does make it a little bit harder for horses back in the field. But I think overall should be a good day of punting, and obviously the main focus for us with racing is on the Golden Rose. And what a cracking race that is,
1: Gary. It is a beauty. Let's welcome in Brett Baker from Picklebet. G'day, Bakes.
2: Good morning, G, Trav, Gano, and all the listeners. Yeah, it's a spectacular day here this morning in Sydney. It's not a cloud in the sky. Apparently, we're going to see 34 degrees out at Rose Hill today. So I'm glad I won't be out there to deal with that. I'll be set up in a pub watching a bit of footy and hopefully getting a few bets up.
1: And Mickey Gannon, hello to you.
3: Good morning to you, G, gents. Yeah, beautiful day of racing, especially at Rose Hill Gardens. This morning, G, I think the track was on the worst side of a good four, close to a soft five. It'll improve to a good four with the temperature, but a great day of racing. And I think we get a really fair track out at Rose Hill this afternoon, so the best horses should come out on top, and there's plenty of short price favourites.
1: There are plenty of short price favourites. It could be one of those days where we take the bookies to the cleaners, or the bookies have a complete and utter fill-up.
3: Generally somewhere in the middle.
1: Yes. It all works itself out. Let's have a look at this meeting at Rose Hill, and we'll kick off with the first races. I just get the Picklebet market now on my computer screen. It's the midway that kicks off proceedings. They're back better late. He was so close the other day. You got $4 last start. He's $2.25 with McDonald on. Call Me Sassy, $4.50. Miss Space Girl, $7.50. Vexy at $7.50. I know you're keen on one here, Mickey Gannon, so you can take the new ball.
3: Yeah, there's a lot of merit in the run of Better Late there last time. It went really quick and absorbed a lot of pressure off on speed and beat all bar one. That was a stablemate formal, and I thought it was a really good run. The price has gone here. I still think he wins the race, so Better Late. I'm keen on to get the job done in the first. Vexy would be the nearest danger. Brings a really good Baron Gary form lines, which would be in Frank G. But the map is a bit of a challenge. As is sort of dropping back to the 1,300 metres, I don't think that's necessarily ideal for her, given the speed. Map. So she'll be running on late. And Miss Space Girl for Richard and Bill also gets his chance there today from a good draw. Has some very, very good form lines last preparation, but proven first up performer. But I think you're running into a good one here with a better map this time around, Bakes, and that is Better Late.
2: Yeah, 100%, Gano. Look, I found Better Late as well. As you said, the price has gone. But look, I think what you need today to get a good return on your investment, you're going to need two or three of these cornerstone bets, these cornerstone multis, and because there are a lot of shorties. And I don't know, I can see most of these shorties getting up. So, look, this would be one of those cornerstone bets for me. Better Late. Gano's covered it. There's nothing really more to add. The one thing I will add about today, which is quite interesting, this exact same meeting last year had the exact same setup. So you can actually go back to the races last year, have a look how they turned out, and do a little bit of a sneaky overlay on what's happened what may happen here today. I found that quite useful.
1: Trav?
0: Yeah, I did have a real strong opinion here in the first. Happy to shoulder arms and stick with what the boys are suggesting there.
1: All right, then let's have a look at race number two. And this is the Highway. And there's a few horses that have been well backed, including our horse here, Trav. Giddy Up Griff at $4.40. My favourite horse going around at the moment. Giddy Up Griff.
0: Do we have a Griff who's aligned to Giddy Up at all?
1: You know, Griffo, when I was at Wynn TV back in the day, he was a great punter, Griffo, and he used to, I felt sorry for him because he had to edit my scripts, and he would just go, he would shake his head in disbelief sometimes. Okay? How did you get through journalism? How did you get a journalism degree, Gareth? But anyway, he was a great man. We used to go for a sneaky dart in between scripts, and he loved his racing.
0: Well, hopefully Griff gets a result out of Giddy Up Griff. I thought he's well placed the other day from gate two. Could see him, you know, sort of in that fifth or sixth position. I thought he ran really well last start in behind Zaik, and that looks a reasonable reference for this. So $4.60.

0: I think he's a good enough play against the favourite here, Blue Shoe, who obviously has that powerful combination of Nashra Willer and Matt Dunn, but tight enough for me at that price. I'm happy to be with Giddy Up Griff.
1: One of the great names, Blue Shoe. It's beautifully named, but it just can't win. It just finishes second every time it goes around here, Bakes.
2: Yeah, well, I think today's the day that it does actually get up and get the job done. It was about 350 earlier in the week. Obviously, I actually liked it. I thought, oh, wow, you know, here's a horse that isn't $2 with a 2 in front of it and probably gets the job done. But anyway, now, of course, it's into 260. Look, he gets to... He's come home absolutely superbly from just impossible spots to just miss three times, as you've highlighted, G. But when he lets down and gets going, he just motors. I think the 1500 is going to be fine. Nash will weave a way through, and I think he's probably one of the best. Well, he was one of the best bets over $3. He's not. He's 260 now. Anyway, Zoo Force is probably the main threat.
3: Blue Shoe, hey, what a name! I think we're winning today. Jet Newnham switch to Nashra Willer. Should have won last start, held up near the turn. Vital stages, the tempo of the race didn't suit either. I think it comes out and gets the job done, G. Easy as that.
1: So You Are was good. It was a daring ride the other day by Rachel King. And it's the favourite in the staying race here, race 3 at Rose Hill. Bella Montagna at 260. Both horses have had good backing here and both camps are confident. Amplify at 650. Vaneo at $8. And Sam Hawkins. Interesting talking to Johnny O'Shea on Thursday. They're going to ride him like he's the best horse in the race. So they're going to jump to the front, it looks like, and try and outstay their rivals, which makes it interesting, Mickey Gannon.
3: It does, doesn't it? I think it's a race in two, though. Look, Bella Montagna, the Premier's Cup there, Eagle Farm, Group 3, last preparation, they both had 54 kilos and beat home So You Are. So You Are was trained by Sterling Osmond at the time, now with Bjorn. And look, this horse has improved out of sight. And the key to So You Are is a high-pressure race. So Sam Hawkins going forward might help there, but in a small field, I'm going to lean to Bella Montagna with the 53 kilos and just might be able to sprint a little bit late, a bit better late rather than So You Are. If So You Are gets the right tempo, right race shape, could potentially win, but it's just hard to see that unfolding here, Trav, so happy to be with the two on top.
0: Yeah, it does look advantage Bella Montagna at the weights and on the quick turnaround too, only 8 days from the Newcastle Cup where she was pretty good behind Alpha Wolf. That was a race where it was so slowly run, turned into a dash home. I think she's looking for a bit more of a test at 2,400 metres. I don't mind that Sam Hawkins is potentially going to bowl along. That could help her. Blinkers on here, maybe gives her a little bit added sharpness late. I think she's the one to beat, yeah, the two Bella Montagna.
1: Thanks.
2: Yeah, look, it's a no-betting race for me. There's just easier races where you've got these favourites that are not much shorter than this that I think just win. I'm with Bella Montagna. If I had to, you put a gun to my head, but I won't be betting in the race.
1: Stars in Their Eyes is short now, $1.95. I don't know if there should be too much of a difference between the stablemates here. Mr. Riz at $4.80. Zach Lloyd rides the other O'Shea and Charlton runner. Athracite at $8. Mukhtalif at $8. And then Pinhole at $10 here. Bear on the Loose at $19. Who do you like here, Bakes?
2: Oh, look, gee, I think the fave gets the job done. Obviously, the price is it's not there. It was never there. But look, he's dropping back from a benchmark 94 where he was very unlucky and just ridden way too far back. So that was the jockey error, I think, as far as I was concerned. J-Mac is not going to make that same mistake here today. He'll slide across. He gets in behind the speed. And I think he's far too good for this field late. I think the only fly in the ointment that I can see is Anthracite. If this horse settles in front, and the race he raced last time, half the race, he pulled his head off. The second half of the race, he settled beautifully and put them away. So, look, this horse is up 2.5 kilos today. It's a much tougher race. But I think he's the only one, really, that could add sort of any concern at all. I think Stars in Their Eyes gets the job done.
1: Mickey Gannon?
3: Yeah, I understand it. I just want to take it on. I think as a horse is better placing, getting a better price and pattern-wise anyway, and that's Madatsu. So he gets his 1,400 metres at 1,800. Probably not, you wouldn't think, as suitable second up, but, you know, ran a near career peak, went very, very well, and now 1,900 metres, Nashra Willer sticks. I think he ran the $26 mark. I think that's just a ridiculous price, you know. Went around in a Group 2, SP'd $19, third up on a heavy deck. That's clearly not his go. That was last preparation. I think he's a good enough horse to be really competitive in this race. Sits at the back of what's going to be a decent

0: tempo and be able to run on. So be the best of the run on types, and I think you can do that here, and happy to play the four on each way basis, Trav.
1: Yeah, I've got Stars in Their Eyes as their best, the best on the day. I just think rising to 1,900 metres, J-Mac in the saddle, he's going to be much closer than what he was last start. He was a big run last start of the mile. Coming from, as Bake said, just too far back off an average tempo, running into a hot the Mona Lisa. His last 400 was very good relative to the day. Second campaign, too, for an import, so he's acclimatised. They've got a big opinion of him. I think he just gets this done. I thought if you did want to play a horse for sort of a Quinella, it could be Pinhole, who comes through the same race. Crossover noseband goes on here for the first time. D Lane takes over. He's very good from the back of the field last start. He's got some form around the likes of King Pedro last campaign, which I think is pretty good for a race of this nature. And, you know, I'm happy to sort of maybe even play him in as in a Quinella with Stars in Their Eyes. So three clearly on top, though, for me.
2: 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On the other side of it, we'll have a look at the second half of the card at Rose Hill this afternoon.
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0: Nothing any better. This time of the year, Trav. Up there, Casale. But we're talking about horse racing at the moment as we try and find you some winners for the Golden Rose meeting.
1: I tell you what, it's hard to talk about our horse racing in SEN on AFL Grand Final, isn't it? Everyone's fever pitch about
0: it. It's been some week here at the Sports Entertainment Network. We're upstairs here in our studio for giddy up throughout the week, and all of the big guns of basically the sporting world have rocked up here at the Sports Entertainment Network offices. So it's a great time of year. Melbourne, from now on, there's no better place in Australia than Melbourne. AFL Grand Final week, and then the Spring Racing Carnival as you head towards Christmas. It just doesn't stop. Like, before you know it, it'll be the end of 2026. And for us, after you got the Turnbull Stakes next Saturday and then Guineas, that's when I reckon everyone starts to concentrate on thoroughbred racing. Then we go to Caulfield Cup, Everest Day, Cox Plate, then it's the Cup Carnival. So bring it on. And for our friends in WA, after that, we go to
1: the
0: Perth for the Pinnacles. So, yeah, it's a busy end of the year. Race number 5, Decorum, was very good the other day at $1.95. Cross Tasman at $3.75. And then Mr. Chaplin's had a little bit of support first up at $11. Gareth Hall, Trav Noonan, Brett Baker and Mick Gannon with you, Mickey. Are you with Decorum at $1.95?
2: Yeah, I am, G, and I think that's a pretty generous price, to be honest. I think Gannon needs to run up to what he did there first up, which was an exceptional win. I think he'll improve here. He's undefeated second up. He's a really talented horse. I think his clearest danger is Cross Tasman, and Fisher of some 34 days, in between runs. Has had a tick over, which is good. Another horse that does go well second up. He's the clearest danger, but I think there's a fair bit between the two, and I think Decorum improves and gets the job done here, Bakes.
3: Yeah, he's come back very, very well. And look, if he stays the same as his last run, he wins. If he improves, which I think he probably will, he wins very, very easily. So, look, he's a cornerstone multi. He goes in pretty much every bet today. Couple of specials, G, before I move on. Races 1-4, which we've just covered, 50% bonus boost in that. And J-Mac to ride 3-plus winners was $3.50 into $3 now.
1: Trav? Yeah, I was with Decorum as well. I thought Mick's point is very prominent there with the price, because I think it's a good price that they're letting you get at the moment, that $2. From a market expectations point of view, he's rating last start to what they're expecting today with that price. It's only about a length of improvement. I reckon in this setup of race, he could improve maybe 3 lengths on what he did first up, because he had to make a big run. So second up to the 1,400 metres, I think you're going to see a big performance from him. Yeah, he's one of the bets of the day, Decorum.
0: Blue Door, she's an interesting runner because everyone says that she is going to be very hard to beat. And there's a few others saying that she's vulnerable. She's $1.85. She's coming off a track record performance there. Oh, she was beaten by a horse who broke the track record there in the San Domenico, and Guest House, who's the favourite for the Golden Rose. So she's a very quick filly. She's $1.85. Home Along at $3.75. Our Emperor at $8.50. Kieran Starr at $10 here. Bakes, are you with his favourite?
3: Yeah, 100%. Another race, I think it's just very straightforward. She competed well against the horses running in the Golden Rose later on. She was not disgraced. She was really good. She was only 1.3 legs behind Guest House, and he broke the track record that had stood for 20 years. She's a bet. Right. Very easy.
0: Trav?
1: Yeah, I can understand sort of being really hard in her corner, but I've just got a lot of respect for Omalong. What he was able to do in his 2 runs in his first preparation, especially that first win at Warwick Farm, off the speed. He's drawn a much better gate here. He obviously gets services of J-Mac, given some quiet trials. I just respect him a lot, and the market hasn't sort of made him move too much from the opening price. And if he holds his price against Blue Door, I think it's game on. I'm sort of staying out of this race. I've just got a lot of respect for Omalong.
0: Mick?
2: Taking on Blue Door, I think it's an easy horse to take on today. I think the punters will come. She'll start short, and I think she is the lay of the day. Every conceivable ass start. The SP was all based on the fact of the way the track was playing. Completely blessed. Couldn't get the job done there. 55 kilos, up to 56.5 kilos. Take on a horse like Omalong, who I think's at least got Group 2 ability, if not more, Gareth. I think it's Hawkeyes. He's got an abundance of ability. If he's on his way to a Coolmore, he'd want to be winning this, and there'd want to be some sort of form intent from James over this 1,100-metre trip. I think he can cover half pipe and outspan, and that will therefore probably have him top four and run. If he's close enough, Gareth, I expect him to be more than good enough. Happy to take on Blue Door. I think Kieran Stark would even beat Blue Door home on its back. So I'm along is the bet. You can have something on Kieran Stark as well.
1: How good's racing? Remember when Blue Door ran last time? It was the bet of the year for Mickey Gannon. And she's been beaten by the best colt in the country, and he's dropped right off.
2: And this is a good point, Trav, and this is a great game we play. Like, we were on a 3-metre rail. It was going to be hot. We knew it was going to be hot. It was the hottest rail you'd seen in ages. Now we get to a true track, and the rail's no advantage at all, and this is a great game we play.
0: And when you think about it, like, she was beaten by one of the great rides that was seen this year by Zach Lloyd. Like, if Guesthouse doesn't land where he did that day, does he still win? Like, if he's one out, one back, or three back the moving line that day, like... he would have had to be something else to beat her that day with the time that she was running. He landed leaders back from gate seven. Like, it was a peach. So, you, like, if you backed her the other day in a stronger field, you're probably thinking you're stiff. Like, like, no one expected Lloyd to be where he was that day. So,
2: I think I described it as one of the best bets I've ever had to be beaten a length.
0: Yeah. In track record time.
2: But it is what it is.
0: It is what it is. And sometimes you just got to tip your hat. Mm. You get beat by a good colt who was given an 11 out of 10 ride.
2: If he landed outside leader, he'd probably win by four.
0: Yeah. Do you reckon?
2: Yeah.
0: Mm. It's quickly approaching 9:30. So our friends on SEN Turf, I think Marty Young's going to take them through a preview of that Toowoomba meeting with Nathan Exelby and also Chris Nelson. It's Wheatwood Day there up there in Toowoomba. So they take centre stage in Queensland and then inside running. I don't know if McCauley, he's not calling today. I don't know if he's doing the inside running program at Belmont for the Belmont meeting. A lot of people in WA just are not participating in anything today apart from the football, especially those Docker fans. You're on SEN Turf.
1: Well, yeah, I'm on SEN Turf today because I think all the WA boys who are usually there have tuned into the Docker. So
0: you're sleeping here today, basically.
1: Pretty much.
0: You don't finish. So you started
2: working.
0: Yeah. You started at 6 o'clock and you'll finish at 8.
1: Yep.
0: There you go. That is dedication.
1: Well, and then you pay the bill somehow.
0: And then you're back here tomorrow morning.
1: Yeah. 9. So.
0: And you're doing a Caulfield preview tomorrow morning. If anyone texts me, why aren't they doing like the? It's not the Melbourne Form Panel tomorrow. It's as good as the Form Panel. It's the Noonan Brothers. Time for the 9:30 news. More on this Rosehill meeting next.
4: Join the conversation and text in anytime. 0487 736 736. The Racing Queensland Show with Riley Morgan, Chris Nelson and Nathan Exelby.
5: Yes, a very good morning. Riley Morgan here, back from Kieran Mars. It's always good to be on the program. We're one short, Nathan Exelby. He's decided to go to Bali for a holiday. And Chris Nelson's one out to preview the big meeting up at Toowoomba. It is Wheatwood and Toowoomba Cup meeting in the Garden City. A very good morning to you, Chris.
6: Good morning to you, Marty. That's very interesting what you say because Nathan generally lets me know when he's going away on holidays. He said, you know what to do next week on your own. Haven't heard from him. And secondly...
5: Yes.
6: He slams me for going to Bali, place he said he'd never go. So maybe that's why he didn't get in contact.
5: That's probably why. I thought it could have been the 3-1 drubbing you handed to him last week in the tips that he said, I can't go on anymore.
6: That's just another thing. Obviously, there's three things then.
5: They're building up. Now, we have a little bit more time on our hands today. You're a keen AFL man, Barrack for Richmond. And I'm just one... underneath you with the Mighty Bombers. How are you seeing this fantastic grand final unfold today?
6: Well, I really shouldn't be saying this, but I do favour Brisbane. I don't have, you know, any strong opinions either way because, as you said, I'm a Richmond supporter. But I just think they'll be too strong at the end of the day. No knock Fremantle at all, but they can't both win. And I just think once Brisbane get rolling, they are just a machine. They remind me of the Tigers back in the 2017 and onwards era, Marty. We just had all these good players. They played their role. And there was a couple of superstars, but the others mightn't have been stars, but they did what they had to do, and we didn't have a weak link. And I think Brisbane are very similar to that.
5: So. Very, very similar. I agree. I just think Brisbane will get it done in the end. It's with their grand final experience, four grand finals
6: MCG.
5: In a row. Yep, MCG. Just looking at the moment, it is a little drizzly there. It's going to be a bit drizzly, slippery. Be a typical sort of Melbourne winter's day, not your normal spring grand final day. You talk about the mighty Richmond Tigers. This time next week, we're up on the goldfields. And on the Friday, I'm lucky enough to be hosting Dusty Martin and Ben Cousins.
6: Oh, wow.
5: At the Goldfields Tattersalls Club. It's their famous seafood car park barbecue on the Friday. And, it'll be a real pleasure to catch up with the great Dusty Martin and Ben Cousins, of course.
6: I don't know how much you'll get out of Dusty. I don't think he really likes the media all that much. But if anyone can, Marty, it's you.
5: Yeah, well, they're getting paid these days, so it becomes a bit different.
6: That's true, and I'll expect to see a couple of photos too. That's a great quinella you've got there. That'll be fun.
5: Yeah, certainly should be. So let's talk about Toowoomba. This is what I've got. You correct me if I'm wrong. Good four weather, fine, and the rails at the true.
6: 100%. Yeah, it's been good all week. So they don't put a lot of water on it, Toowoomba. It'll be probably firming up a little bit late in the evening. We don't start till very late today. This is probably a good time for you guys over there. We don't start locally till 1:48. So what's that, 11:48 your time?
5: Yeah.
6: With a late-ish finish. But, the track will be good. The weather, partly cloudy, no rain expected. We should have a fair deck.
5: I was watching a podcast yesterday about Henry Wagner, the Wagner Corporation, of course, up there in Toowoomba. And it's the second largest regional city in Australia, inland regional city, 190,000 people. You wouldn't have thought it was that big. And must be some sort of a place, Toowoomba.
6: I've only been there once, Marty. It's up a big hill, up on the range. I remember going there a few years ago. So I've only been once, and it wasn't even for a race meeting. I did get to the track, but it wasn't for a race meeting. It was a few years ago. So it gets a bit cold in the wintertime, I'll tell you that much.
5: They've had their challenges with that track over the years too, but they seem to have it going well at the moment. Your thoughts on how it will play today?
6: I think it'll play well. It is a pretty good track. I mean, they can run on, and they can, you know, it depends on the tempo of the race, as it does in most occasions. But, it's a good track. If you're up near the lead, obviously that's always a good spot to be in the shorter races, but you'll get your chance if the tempo's there. Remember the days that they had the cushion track there, Marty?
5: Yeah, they had the cushion track. They used to have those evening races, and sometimes the fog had set in. You wouldn't see them. They come out of the fog with about 200 to go.
6: Interesting place.
5: Yeah, that is for sure. Text line's open, 1300 736 736, and Larry's straight onto it, and he wants to know what's happened to Bella Youngbury today. Your jockey.
6: Yeah, well, that's the other thing. I'm a bit in a bad situation with no Bella today, because I tip her in most races. She's suspended, but she'll be back next week.
5: Right. Race number one, and thanks for that text, Larry. Keep them coming in, 1300 736 736. We got an Oda 65 handicap to kick it off, 1,300 metres. As you said, 11:48 start time over here in the west. Plenty of scratchings. We're taking out 2, 4, 5, 8, 16 and 17. Go to number 6, that's Archie's Girl, 3:40. Number 9, Deep Tiara is 8:58. 10, Pearl D Chocolate is 9:50 into 4:80. And 15, Straight Blast, 11 into 6.
6: I'm with number 10, Pearl de Chocolate. She's put in a couple of good runs of late. Things haven't panned out for her. They've both been 1,200 metres. Now, 1,300 metres is a little bit of a query. There's no doubt about that. But she's got a good gait here. She got Michael Rodd on board. She should get a soft run. So I think she'll be in front of her main danger, number 6. That's Archie's Girl, who's coming back in distance and will be back in the field. That's the normal pattern for Archie's Girl. So I'm thinking if Pearl de Chocolate can can steal a break on That's Archie's Girl, she might be able to have enough in hand to get home. So we'll go with the 10 to beat the 6, who backs up from a good fourth at the Gold Coast last Saturday in that opening race. She got too far back, but she ran on very well late. She was beaten less than a length. Now then we go to 15 Straight Blast. I do think one of those top two will win. 15 Straight Blast, a winner at Dolby, two back, wasn't disgraced at Bow Desert last time, did miss the kick, certainly didn't help. And number 3, Ultimate Outcome, can be an improver second up. But I think it falls away pretty much once you get away from those top two. 10, 6, 15 and 3.
5: So 10 and 6 clear of 15 and 3. 10, Pearl de Chocolat, 486 is, that's Archie's Girl, 340. So you can back them both and probably return a profit if one wins, or you will return a profit if one wins. We go to race number 2. And we've got a benchmark 85 over the 16.25. Scratchings here in this event, which will go at 12.23 our time, are 4, 5, 6 and 10. Go to number 7, the Louvre, 5 into 250. 9, Mirror Impact is 7.650. And 11, Bar Bray, 3.30 into 240.
6: Number 2, Capital Asset. I tipped 2 starts back. He went way too hard in front, took charge of the jockey and folded up. Next start, he led again. He was only run over the last 50 metres, Capital Asset. He's the only leader on the map here. Unless something untoward comes from the others, he's going to lead for fun. He'll get his chance once again. So at the odds, you're getting, what, $12 on Tab Touch. I'm going to have something small on number 2, Capital Asset, and you will get a run for your money there at least. So 2 on top, 11 Bar Bray, consistent, probably had every chance behind Liberty Park last time out, goes in as the main danger, will be well behind Capital Asset in the run though, that's got to be a query. 7, the Louvre is going well locally here in the local meetings, but this race has fallen away somewhat, so probably well up to running well here, and number 9, Mirror Impact in the mix as well. But 2 Capital Asset, hopefully you can run them into the ground. 2, okay. 11, 7 and 9.
5: Tell us about your trainer there, Sam Stazieri from Deegan.
6: I do not know a lot about him. I'll be totally honest there, Marty. I was talking to Sammy Hyland the other week, and he said Sammy's a good man with a horse, so okay. I'll go with that.
5: That'll do us. As long as it's a horse, not a greyhound.
6: That's right.
5: Race number 3 is a benchmark 70 over the 1,625 metres. We'll jump here at 12.58, and our scratchings are 3, 4, 6, down to 12, 14, 15 and 17. 1 Blue Pinot is 370, 360. 2 Luton Who, 959. And number 5, Think Hard and Fast, is 11 into 10. Then we'll head on down to 13 Galway Flyer, $6. And favourite is Emergency 4, Hello Dolly Diva. Number 16 has been 550 into 260.
6: Yes, which does surprise me because she doesn't have the strongest of form. She's won 2 of her past 3, but they've been here in a maiden on a Saturday night, and last time she won at Dolby. Now, she's winning them convincingly enough, but she had a 7th at Ipswich in between that. So, I don't know. I couldn't have her as favourite, and she jumps from a wide gate. So, I've put her in for 3rd, but I'm going to put number 11 on top here at a bit of a price, and that's Mad Elsa. Last couple of runs have been quite good here in the Saturday night company, but run on really strongly and hasn't had a lot go her way. So, look, a track specialist. She's had 15 goes here for 4 wins and 6 placings. That's always good at these meetings, these horses that do run well here. So, something small each way. That one, number 1 Blue Pinot, I swore off this one a while back. Then he struck a little bit of form. He's run a couple of decent seconds. He's had every possible chance though, and he gets 60 kilos here, so he rises in the weights. 16, as I mentioned, Hello Dolly Diva, and 2 Luton Who, 11, 1, 16 and 2.
5: Now Jace McMurray, I remember when he first kicked off, Richie Bell, keen form judge over here, highlighted him as a young jockey to follow. How's his progression been?
6: Really good. He went down to Sydney for a while with one of the Freedmans and came back up here again and rode really well. He was right up there in the premierships last season. I think he actually won the Apprentices Premiership here last season. So he's going really well. Yeah, and, there's nothing with him on board.
5: And I see Ryan Houston up there as well now. Gee, they're all gravitating up north.
6: It's the weather, Marty. It's the weather. They're loving it. We've got Anna Roper. We've got Emily Posman. We've got Ryan. We've got couple of others I can't even think of at the moment. But yeah, it's I think a lot of those apprentices are heading this way due to the spring carnivals down south. Uh-huh. And they're not getting many opportunities, so smart move.
5: So those numbers, race number 3, 11, 1, 16 and 2. Chris Nelson, Marty Young with the Racing Queensland show. And we're up to race number 4, 18 minutes away from 8 o'clock at the moment. Race number 4 is over the 1,000 metre start time in the west, 1:37. And scratchings are 1, 2, 8, 9, down to 14, 15, 17 and 18. Now, number 5 is Angel Ladder, 8:50 into 6:50. 7, You're Wary, 7:50 into 6. Number 10, How Do You Zoo, 4:80 into 3:30. And 16, Dr. Farthing Emergency 3, $7 into 2.65.
6: Yeah, I'm going to go with number 7, Yowery, who won at Ipswich last time out. Good win on speed. Now, there is good speed in this race. However, Emily Posman's drawn the inside gate. So if they go nuts in front, she can let them all go. And whichever way you look at it, this horse should get a nice run. Very consistent. As I said, the 3 off as well with that good draw. I think you can back Yowery each way. So number 7 here on top. 10, How Do You Zoo. I'm a big rat for this horse. He's a good type. He will get back. That's probably going to suit with that tempo on. He's just got a wide draw, so he will need things to pan out. But his last start win at Eagle Farm, he ran down Spirit of Barty. It was too strong. And we saw her come out and win last week. So the form is good there. Definite danger. 16, Dr. Farthing. I'll throw him in. Didn't do a lot first up, but he was wide, so I suppose he's got excuses there. Ran some nice races last prep, but he might be a first up specialist. We'll find that out today. If he had the decent run first up, he might have even won that race. And number 5, Angel Ladder, can improve. She'll go forward here. She'll be part of that hectic speed. She might be able to hold on for a fourth spot. 7, 10, 16 and 5.
5: Angela Jones picking up a late ride there on number 10 as well. That's important for Angela Jones fans up there today. Racing at Toowoomba, we go to race 5. And it's over the 1,300 metres. We're starting at 2:17. And the scratchings here are 1, 3, 6, 8, 9, 11, 13 and 17. So plenty of scratchings today at Toowoomba. Let's have a look at these shorteners. Number 2, True Amour, 13 into 8.50. 4, Rimbo, 4.80 into 3.80. 5, Arama, 12 into 7. Then we go to 14, Mel Dubious, 3:50 into 2:90, emergency 2. And 16, Super Alloy, emergency 4, 15 into $5.
6: Number 4 on top here, Rimbo. He's been narrowly beaten his last two starts. They were Doomben 13.50. He's led on each occasion, been beaten small margins, as I said. Now, he drops back to 1,300 today. That's a tick. He gets 2 off Ryan Houston, so he's down to 59, so he'll carry no more weight, and he draws lovely. So he's going to get a lovely run here up on the speed. He's number 4, Rimbo. So he goes on top of number 2, True Amour. Two runs this time and have just been okay. Just thinking this sort of race, he can improve. He gets the 3 off for Courtney Bellamy, so that certainly helps, and a good gate also, drawn right next door to Rimbo. 14, Mel Dubious, is always a chance, but I can't catch this one. I did one day, and he was absolutely dominant, and I thought he was a world beater, and he really hasn't done a lot since, so I've got him in the mix, but I can't put him on top. And number 5, Arama's racing quite consistently, and is a local. 4, 2, 14, and 5.
5: Okay, halfway stage of the Racing Queensland show. Chris Nelson, Marty Young, we're about to take a break on grand final day, and after this we'll complete the program at Toowoomba.
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2: Oh, they got one of them right anyhow. Chris Nelson, how are you? We're back for the second half of the program. Benchmark 80 over the 1200 metres. Start time is 3 o'clock. It is grand final day. Get up and about. Get your beanies on, your scarves on, you Fremantle Docker fans, and to all the Brisbane Lion fans out there as well. Know a few mates at Barrack for Brisbane. They're already over in Melbourne. Very confident. One mean approach here in the benchmark 80 over the 1200, 650 into 480. We go down to 6 Estrondo, 11 into 8. 19 into 10 is 7 Huon. 9 Shelstein is 10 into 550. 10 Amusance, 480 into 310. And we're scratchings number 3, 8, 11, 14 and 15. And Chris Nelson's going to find us the winner of race number 6.
3: And if you're wondering why there's so many firmers in the market, Marty, it's because we had 50 scratchings.
2: Yes, yeah, exactly.
3: 9 on top here. I think there's two chances. 9 Shelstein and 10 Amusantes. I'm going to lean to number 9 Shelstein at the better price. Consistent. He won at Doomben two starts back over 1,200 metres, ran down mean approach. Went to 14 at Eagle Farm. Certainly wasn't disgraced, but was no match. He finds that trip a little bit too far, 1,350, 1,400. So here he is back to 1,200 metres today. I think he'll run well. So we'll put 9 on top of 10 Amusantes, who won convincingly first up. Beat a horse called Bluish Hue, who was very stiff at Ipswich next time around. I think goes around in the highway today at Rose Hill. Matt Dunn's trained that many highway winners. Mm. He might get another. Then ran fifth at Eagle Farm behind Mullane in a stronger race. So back to something easy here. Good gate, should get the right run. So I think 9 or 10 will win. I'll go with the 9 at the better price. One mean approach, very, very consistent. Just has to deal with that wide draw. And number 6, Estrondo. He's a horse that can bob up, and he did win second up last prep. Emily Posman will take the 3 off. 9, 10, 1 and 6.
2: Okay, so 9 is 550, 10 is 310. So again, we can back them both and show a cop. We go to race number 7, the Magic Millions Toowoomba Guineas. This is a 3-year-old plate, 1,200 metres, start time 340. Guineas over 1,200 metres, still don't get that. No scratchings. Let's have a look. Number 3, High Profit, 420, 275. Number 4 is Ashkirk, 550 to 5. 5, Watchman, 8 to 750. 7, Esperanza, $5 firm, and that'll just about do us.
3: Yeah, this is a good race. I'm glad to see no scratchings. Tempo-wise, looks quite strong. I'm with number 3, High Profit. Very impressive winning at Doomben back on the 12th of September. Just got a bit of held up, a bit of traffic issues in the straight, and then got the gap and absolutely just let rip and found the line very strongly to win. Was running away from them at the end of 1110 to win by just over a length. Obviously needs further, gets that, gets 90 metres. Hopefully that's far enough, but gee, he's going to finish off hard. I just love that last start win, so I think he can win again. Number 4, Ashkirk, only lightly raced, won a Ballina maiden, then went to Ipswich and came roaring down the outside, raced away from them to score by over 2 lengths in the right yard there with Matt Dunn. Very promising, wide draw again, so we'll get back, but look, he's done it before. No reason he won't run on into at least a placing again. 7, Esperanza. Now, she's a filly who I had good raps on last prep. She ran a good race in the Jewel. She ran a couple of other good races early in her prep. Then she went off the boil a little bit. She's since won a trial here at Toowoomba by 11.1 lengths, Marty. She just cruised home. So she's got to be a chance here. And number 11, Hot Image, the best of the rest. But 3 looks really good on that last start win. 3, 4, 7, 11.
2: Good confidence there. We go to race 8. This is the Wheatwood, a listed 1,200 metre race. Numbers out 3, 13 and 15. 1, Brave Monarch is 5 into 460. Backing for 2, Epic Proportions, 12 into 10. 14 into 10 is SJ.

0: 14 into 11, Restonica. Let's face the music as 460 into 370. 11, Blazing Harry, 11 into 7. And 12, Mullane is 12 into 10.
1: Going local, number 4, SJ on top for Ange Jones and Pat Webster. Had a bit of a break since winning at Doomben back on the 18th of July. Now, look at some of his runs last prep. He's as tough as old boots, this horse. He'll give you 100% every time. He ran 8th in a Doomben 10,000, beaten 3 behind Rossfire. 8th in a Morton Cup Group 2 behind Uncommon James, beaten 3. 3rd in an eyeliner. He had no luck in the Glasshouse. So he's been around in some really good races. His fresh record's good. He had a nice trial here recently at Toowoomba. He just lobbed into third spot late, wasn't asked for a lot, and he draws well here for Ange, draws reasonably well for Ange. So I'm going to put him on top. 8, Let's Face the Music. Versatile, he can go forward or back. 1, Brave Monarch, the best horse in the race, but he's got a wide gate. He's going to have to come from a long way back, but he's not, there's not an impossible task, put it that way. And 11, Blazing Harry, continues to race really well. Inside draw, just might be a little bit of a train wreck. 4, 8, 1 and 11.
0: 4811, race 9, the Toowoomba Cup over the 2,000 metres. 5 o'clock start time here in the west with scratchings numbers 7 and 16. 1 Unlimited into $9. Felix the Scatters $8. Cavalryman 9.50 into $8.50. Number 5 Prince Levi's 9 into $8.50. Go down to 10 Chillaxing $5 firm. 11 Divine Purpose 11 into $9.50. And number 12 Diamond Show, our favourite, 5.50 into $4.
1: Yeah, going to get well back. There's only one leader on the map, and that's the right way. There's nothing else at all. So if anything else goes forward, they're going to be out of their comfort zone. So will they or won't they? Tactics will be very interesting early. 4 Cavalryman can at least settle handy. We've seen him do that. He doesn't want to be too close to the lead, but he can be handy. So I think Jason McMurray will come across from that wide gate, and he might be an each-way chance. So 4 Cavalryman, 12 Diamond Show, got the best form, but going to give them a start. That's the problem. 10 Chillaxing in a similar boat, and 1 Unlimited, comes back from stronger races down south. But this looks tactically a bit of a question mark. 4, 12, 10 and 1.
0: Okay, got a class 6 to wrap it up on Wheatwood Day here at Toowoomba. 1,300 metres, 5.43, plenty of scratchings. 1, 3, 4, 5, 6, 10 and 13. And 2, Facundo is 4.60, down to 8 off the press. 3 to 2, 10 and 12, Sawinnie is 6.50 into 3.
1: Another race with no leader. Off the press is the one here. Second first up at Rose Hill behind Polyglot since 1. Third then at Randwick behind Decorum. Very smart. A kilo and a half off and a rope. It gets in with no weight. Will probably settle handy. It's the horse to beat. Best of the day. So 8 on top. Off the press to beat 12. So Winnie resumes. Good preparation last time in work. Excuses the latest run before spelling. 2 Facundo back to 1,300. More suitable. And 9 Last Chance Saloon. Best of the rest. 8, 12, 2 and 9.
0: Best bets coming up in the last, is it?
1: I've got 2 of them. Race 10, number 8, definitely, off the press, and in the Guineas. Race 7, number 3, high profit. A bit of value there in the Wheatwood with number 4 in race 8. That is SJ, yeah. Yep.
0: And
1: want a quaddy?
0: Yeah, love a quaddy.
1: Here we go. First leg, numbers 3, 4 and 7. Second leg, 4, 8, 1 and 11. Third leg, 4, 12, 10 and 1. And we'll come home with 8, 12 and 2.
0: 8, 12, 2 to come home with there. Always a little bit of a stranger day, grand final day, when it comes to racing, with the principal meeting in Melbourne at Caulfield switching to tomorrow. But Rose Hill, they're tipping 34 degrees at Rose Hill for Golden Rose Day.
1: Yeah, going to be a cracking day there, and that track will definitely firm up. So leaders might be favoured, but don't say that as a given. That's never the case. I'll give you... You got any tips there, Marty? I've got a couple for you.
0: Away we go.
1: Race 3, number 2, Bala Montagna. Race 6, number 3, Omalong. And race 7, number 1, Lazura. And I'll go with St Gothard to win the Golden Rose.
0: Yeah, the Golden Rose. It certainly is a cracking race this year, to my eye. I haven't had a great look at it, but a lot of high-priced colts in there as well.
1: Yeah, look, the two-year-olds were impossible to sort last year, and here they are as three-year-olds, and they're just as hard to sort. So, you know, the likes of War Woven, Guest House, et cetera, they're all in the race also. But I'll go with St Gothard.
0: And what about Caulfield? The track itself is going to be a big test tomorrow after what happened last week. Rail at 13 for Manukato Stakes Day tomorrow.
1: Yeah, I haven't even looked at that yet. I'll have a look at that when I know what the weather's like. But judging on what's going to happen today, it could be a very wet track.
0: Yeah, yep.
1: I think Mornington's going to get pretty wet today too, by the sound of it.
0: Certainly will. Always good to catch up, Chris, for the Queensland Racing Show. We'll do it again next week. Hopefully, Nathan will be back.
1: Yes, thanks, Marty.

0: That was good fun. Appreciate it.
1: There he goes, Chris Nelson, and don't forget Inside Running coming up. We're one short there as well, Terence Layton. And that's with one R, Terence. He will not be on the program today. He's already over there at the MCG, ready for the big clash today. So it'll be Darren McCauley. And he is, of course, here for Argonaut for Inside Running. So that is it for Inside Running coming up. Looking forward to dissecting this meeting here at Belmont Park. You're listening to SEN Turf as we come up to 8 o'clock. It is 3 minutes away.

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0: Okay, just had a little bit of microphone trouble over there with the great Cobb. Now he's back.
1: Buttons has come in.
2: Morning, mate.
0: How are we doing?
1: Oh, boy, oh, boy. What a start to the day.
0: What, the microphone not working?
1: Yeah, exactly. Exactly.
0: Sou'easter blowing?
1: Sou'easter, and the intros, just don't change. They don't change. I mean, that's the beauty. We always complain, why can't things just stay the same? The world goes too fast for people like you and I.
0: Yeah, but not on this occasion.
1: But not on radio when you've got an introduction that we've been asking. And, I mean, I say this in the most humorous way.
0: And nicest possible.
1: Nicest possible way to those that look after these particular areas.
0: I think Riley's still putting an invoice.
1: Whilst his name is on air, he gets paid. He's now working in Melbourne. Yes. He's over there with Kieran Marr.